0: President Trump's endorsement of Ken Paxton at this month's GOP gathering in Dallas was still an endorsement. But did it help? The New York Times reports that Paxton told donors at a fundraiser last week that the so-called convention hurt his campaign, and it has audio recordings to back it up. The Times quotes a Paxton advisor as calling the story, quote, manipulated nonsense. Jim Runyon, ABC News.
1: 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A nuclear-powered data center near Price could become a lot more than just a place to house computer servers. KSL News Radio's Eric Cabrera spoke with a U of U nuclear expert about what else could be built there.
2: And we still don't know why Valor wants public land specifically, but we have a better idea of why it might need so much of it. The company wants roughly 9,000 acres for hundreds of small nuclear reactors, a data center, and manufacturing facilities. University of Utah Nuclear Reactor Director Ted Goodell suspects part of that land could be used to mass produce the reactors themselves.
3: From the rumors I've heard is that land will be used to start scaling up reactor production. Because sort of the promise of these smaller reactors is that if you can start mass production of them, then you can really start to drive the cost down.
2: BLM tells us it's reviewing Valor's initial application. If it's complete, the agency says environmental review and opportunities for public comment would follow. So the company has a long way to go before any of that land is approved for development. Eric Cabrera, KSL News Radio.
1: A 33-year-old man is facing charges after he allegedly harassed two sister missionaries on a Trax train. This happened in West Valley. Charging documents accused Paulo Maola of asking the women uncomfortable questions before pulling his pants down and jumping on top of them. Detectives say surveillance footage captured the attack. Prosecutors have asked Maola to be held without bail. A Salt Lake County man who will now spend life in prison without parole for stabbing a woman to death 8 years ago. Kittis Johannes was sentenced yesterday on aggravated murder after he stabbed Candace Samples behind a Dollar Tree in 2018 simply because she wouldn't give him his phone back. Salt Lake County DA Sim Gill explains why it took so long to get this case to trial.
4: There were challenges with the DNA testing. There were competency evaluations back and forth through that. There were witness availability issues.
1: Johannes was also convicted of attempted manslaughter for stabbing a friend who tried to stop him. KSL News Time 6:06. First look traffic. Now, Ricky, we're out of emergency traffic, aren't we?
5: We are out of emergency traffic. That's the good news. We still have some leftover heavy and slow traffic, but we're not seeing nearly as much as the stop-and-go delays. However, if you are going to be traveling the 21st South Freeway, it's still a little crowded and slow going westbound from I-15 almost to Bangor and again in Magna. Ricky Meese in the KSL Traffic Center.
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1: 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What is the most expensive piece of sports memorabilia in the world? You know, it's Babe Ruth's jersey that he wore when he called the shot. The 1932 World Series, the Babe pointed toward the outfield bleachers.
8: I said, I'm going to hit the next pitch ball. right past the flagpole.
1: Right past the flagpole, predicting where he'd hit the ball on the next pitch. He homered to that very spot, and his game-worn jersey was sold a couple years ago for $24 million. Maybe you've heard this story, but I bet you can't name the team he beat. No, of course not. So how come everybody remembers the Jazz lost to Michael Jordan? Twice? It's been almost 30 years since he snuffed out Stockton and Malone.
9: Cross court Stockton, a three! It's there!
1: Look, I picture you as a 14-year-old wearing your Jazz jersey, parked in front of the TV, whispering prayers for victory. Prayers unanswered. Heart broken. No one will let you forget. For goodness sakes, they made a hit TV series out of our agony. Michael Jordan's Last Dance. Spoiler.
9: Jordan. Open. Chicago with the lead.
1: It ended at the Delta Center. Jordan hitting that last shot to win the title. The Jazz shuffling off to the locker room. You shuffling off to bed. And while it's believed that Jordan kept his jersey from that fateful Game 6, his shirt from Game 3, the most humiliating defeat in Jazz history, the world watching as they lost by 42.
10: A total humiliation for the Utah Jazz.
1: Well, last night, Jordan's Game 3 jersey was auctioned off for $12 million. I think Ryan Smith should have paid $13 million and burned it.
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5: For those still making their way southbound on I-15, you're going to see speeds really improving, leaving downtown. It's still a little bogged down at the I-80-201 junction. But the bigger delays are going to be from Murray at 53rd South to just past Bangor Highway. And the slowest speeds, that's between 53rd South at 7200 South, so Murray and Midvale. On the northbound side of I-15, still kind of crowded and slow coming from Timpanogos Highway all the way up to the Draper Bangor Highway exit, and then clearing pretty quickly after that. A little bit of busy traffic near 1300 South and again Warm Springs Road to the north interchange. But over to the east, we're still seeing some busy traffic with slower speeds southbound I-215's East Belt approaching and passing 4500 South. Then for Legacy drivers, we've had a new crash. It's southbound Legacy in Farmington. And it's been on the southbound side where we've had the worst delays due to road work going from Farmington into Centerville. For Weber County drivers, I-15 clearing out really quickly. And in fact, northbound is just a little busy near Far West, but southbound, a little busy and slow as you go I-15 Riverdale into Roy. Eric?
12: We got slowdowns from I-80 on the ramps to go southbound on 215, the West Belt. That's part of a larger slowdown. That starts about 700 north and goes down to the 201 highway. Down to Utah County, you've got I-15 slowdowns in both cases heading out towards Pleasant Grove Boulevard on the northbound side. Those start in earnest as you approach the Center Street exit, and that's going to be the slowest spot. And then you'll have reduced speeds after that up to Pleasant Grove. Southbound slowdown start at Pioneer Crossing. Eric Butler in the KSL Traffic Center.
13: We have clear and sunny skies in the forecast for Thursday as temperatures start off around 51 degrees in Salt Lake City, and highs will be around 79 degrees, so that's about 5 degrees above normal. We'll continue to climb. We'll be at 83 degrees on Friday with a few high-level clouds passing through, and then temperatures peak on Saturday and Sunday in the mid-80s. From the KSL Weather Center, I'm Deb Mashuli.
1: 75 degrees in Salt Lake City. There's a carnival in Salt Lake City tonight. We're going to tell you about it coming up. Stay right here. 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
1: 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The three things you need to know this hour. First,
23: the President of the United States and AI leaders signed a constitution saying they will police themselves amid warnings about artificial intelligence. I'm KSL News Radio, Spencer Mahan.
1: Second, a nuclear startup wants hundreds of reactors powering a massive data center on federal land near Price. Third, our biggest traffic trouble spot.
5: It's heavy and slow if you're traveling westbound on the 21st South Freeway from I-15 to just past Bangor Highway. Also, delays going from Wasatch County towards Utah County, westbound Highway 189 due to road work in the Charleston area approaching Deer Creek Reservoir. Ricky Meeson, the KSL Traffic Center.
13: We'll be sunny and dry through the rest of the work week with temperatures near 80 degrees on Thursday, then low 80s to close out the work week. I'm Devin Shuley.
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24: From ABC News, I'm Dave Packer. An alleged terror plot on a flight bound for Israel thwarted. The captain was allegedly stabbed by the co-pilot who then tried to crash the plane. As that plane plunged, several passengers and crew members burst into the cockpit, taking down the attacker and managed to land the plane safely. Guy Bauman is a father of an American passenger on board the plane.
25: A horrific incident combined with a miracle, and it's both of those things. It's not just a miracle, and it's not just a horror story. It's both of those things together.
24: The suspect is being questioned in Saudi Arabia. Israeli Prime Minister Benjamin Netanyahu said the intention was to crash the plane, killing everyone on board. Today, Cornell University agreed to initiate an independent investigation after an unidentified female former student now alleges she was gang raped at a fraternity house. New York Governor Kathy Hochul.
26: Investigation of what exactly transpired in terms of the civil actions and what the role Cornell University played, what they did, what they didn't do.
24: The Supreme Court ruling that Tennessee can carry out the execution of 50-year-old Krista Gayle Pike
0: overturning a last-minute stay that was issued by an appeals court earlier today. Speaking from the Oval Office late Wednesday afternoon, President Trump once again applauding the departure of the U.S. military from Iraq, which was completed today.
2: Every tank, every plane, we left Iraq. Isn't that nice? Should have never been there, but we should have left a long time ago. So I'm very honored to tell you that. And we left with dignity.
0: The troops' 12-year presence was prompted by the war against ISIS. Not helping. A report in the New York Times says that Ken Paxton at a Republican fundraiser told supporters that President Trump's RNC midterm convention may have hurt his chances and the chances of other Republicans to win. Nonsense, as a senior Paxton campaign advisor to the Times. 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
1: 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The Road Home is inviting Utah families to a carnival tonight with proceeds helping people experiencing homelessness. KSL-TV's Maddie Vollmer has more about the carnival.
3: The Road Home says their goal is to help bring people together for a fun night and also help those in need.
4: The community carnival runs from 6 to 9 and families can enjoy carnival games, inflatables, food, and entertainment, including a magician, a character artist, face painter, balloon artist, and photo booth. But the main point is to give back to those who are facing homelessness in our community.
6: It takes about $1,860 to help sustain a family in housing, but it also takes $100 to sustain a family in shelter as well. So even though it may seem like that's a large number, every dollar matters because that's just helping one more family one more night.
3: The carnival is tonight from 6 to 9 p.m. at the Utah State Fairgrounds, and tickets are still available. Reporting in Salt Lake City, I'm Maddie Vollmer, KSL 5 News.
1: That carnival is set up at the Utah State Fairgrounds. 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
5: Have a little bit of slowing westbound I-80 passing Parley Summit, making your way down to Lamb's Canyon, and again leaving the mouth of Parley's westbound I-80 to go southbound on I-215's east belt. But a southbound I-15 in Salt Lake County that remains really crowded and still some slower speeds as you go from Murray at 53rd south. And you won't see better speeds until you're in the Bluffdale area. Approaching the point of the mountain, northbound I-15 remains heavy and slow. And that's from Timpanogos Highway up to Bangor Highway. Good speeds return after that for quite some time until you're hitting 2100 south. Another spot of heavy and slow traffic, northbound I-15 at Warm Springs Road. If you're in Davis and Weber County, we're seeing big improvements with clearing on I-15 both directions, Riverdale and Roy, but still just a little busy and slow southbound on Legacy from West Davis into Centerville. Eric?
12: Westbound, reduced speeds on 201 Highway from I-15 out to about 3200 West, and then another stretch as you approach 7200 West from Mountain View Corridor. It's slow southbound Mountain View and Bangor in both cases, heading down to about 3500 South. Down Utah County, I-15 is at slow speeds from 800 north in Orem, heading north up to Pleasant Grove Boulevard, southbound from American Fork down into Linden, and then you've got southbound slowdowns in the usual spot, Mountain View Corridor, the Harvest Hills neighborhood, down to SR 73. Eric Butler in the KSL Traffic Center.
13: The KSL 7-day forecast features a lot of sunshine. Also, temperatures above normal will be in the upper 70s, close to 80 on Thursday with sunny skies, 83 degrees on Friday, 84 on Saturday with a few high-level clouds passing through the state. We'll be sunny on Sunday with a high of 86 degrees. We drop slightly to 83 on Monday thanks to a disturbance trying to pass through the state. We'll call it partly cloudy with the chance for some spotty mountain showers. Then Tuesday, Wednesday next week, looking sunny with highs in the low 80s. From the KSL Weather Center, I'm Deb Michulli.
1: Nice weekend forecast ahead. In fact, it's nice right now. It's 74 degrees. 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
1: We're watching Utah's money. Inflation cooled slightly last month, according to the Commerce Department, but Americans ramped up their spending. Consumer prices rose 3.4% in August, you know, compared to a year earlier. That's about 0.3% less inflation than economists were expecting. Utah's just barely under $5 a gallon for gas, up another penny from yesterday, and now more than half a dollar above the national average. You're going to see an average price across the state of $4.99. Novo's Wegovy weight loss pill is taking off, according to Roe Telehealth, which distributes the drug. Customers have been switching from weekly injections to a daily pill, and the weight still continues to fall off. On Wall Street, same for the Dow, off 443 points today. It closed at 50,906. The S&P was down 19, but a glimmer of hope in the NASDAQ. It was up 63 points. KSL News.
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1: 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Here's Ricky Meese.
20: We're still seeing some heavy and slow traffic on the southbound drive of I-15 trying to get home tonight. And most of that in Salt Lake County, those slowdowns will be between Murray at 5300 South to just past Bangor Highway. Northbound I-15 delays starting to break up and easing just a bit, but it's still kind of crowded coming from Lehigh into Draper and again from 2100 South to downtown. Eric?
12: Still pretty busy in a usual spot for Utah County drivers. That's approaching the intersection of Mountain View and SR-73. If you're westbound coming out of Saratoga Springs, that's slow. Southbound Mountain View, and of course you've got eastbound slowing as well, approaching the same intersections. Northbound and southbound slowing I-15 approaching Pleasant Grove Boulevard. The best property managers don't guess what their parking lot needs. They know because GoPave Utah walked it, scoped it, and planned the 2027 budget with them. Free inspections at GoPaveUtah.com. Eric Butler in the KSL Traffic Center.
21: As we head into Thursday morning, temperatures will feel pretty similar to how they were Wednesday morning. We'll be in the upper 40s and the low 50s along the Wasatch Front, and high temperatures will be a couple of degrees warmer than Wednesday in the upper 70s. We'll have sunny skies across the entire state. On Friday, we'll have a few high clouds kind of passing through, and temperatures climb. We have a forecast high of 83 degrees. From the KSL Weather Center, I'm Devin Mashuli.
1: 74 degrees, Cougar Tracks coming up after Claire in the news.
22: 6:30 at KSL News Radio. I'm Claire Scott. KSL's top story this hour. A new audit is shedding light on how a complaint against a former Utah Supreme Court justice was handled. KSL's Daniel Woodruff explains what the audit found.
23: This new legislative audit found the Judicial Conduct Commission generally followed established guidelines in handling the complaint against Diana Hagan when she was still on the state Supreme Court. But the audit also found there's room for improvement, like better documenting and explaining when certain investigations don't move forward. Hagan was accused of having an inappropriate relationship with an attorney who argued cases before the court. The Judicial Conduct Commission declined to investigate it fully, which was troubling to top Republican leaders who called for their own review. Hagan resigned in May before that could happen. Daniel Woodruff, KSL.
22: Our top national story this hour, Defense Secretary Pete Hegseth has announced major cuts to the U.S. military. During his State of the Force address today, Hegseth said 20% of the nation's generals and admirals will be let go by January. He also established a new drone command and says Tesla's Elon Musk will lead a study on the future of warfare. In Virginia, two are dead and another hospitalized after a workplace shooting. Police say there was some kind of altercation leading up to the attack today.
24: The shooter in this case, Mr. Grant, was an employee of United Rentals. There was some kind of altercation this morning. He then pulled a pistol from his waistband and shot the three victims.
22: Manassas Police Chief Doug King says Grant fled the scene after the shooting but was tracked down by state police. Coming up, rising temperatures. KSL Weather is next. KSL News Time 6:32.
25: The Management Minute is a service of the MBA program in the John M. Huntsman School of Business at Utah State University. I'm Professor Scott Hammond. It took 6 months of negotiations, but two large healthcare companies were about to announce a partnership that would benefit patients, caregivers, and both companies. In one meeting, the deal fell apart. Why? One critical player was switched out. The new player came in with the wrong information, different assumptions, and a bad history with the potential partners. It's called problem preloading. The assumptions, emotions, ideas, information, and experience we bring to a problem often set in motion what we take away. Police and emergency services pay close attention to problem preloading to make sure they're careful not to get locked into the wrong information, too driven by fear. A pause, a deep breath, and active listening can go a long way in preventing problems with problem preloading. Learn more about effective problem solving with an MBA from Utah State University. 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I'm Scott Hammond. Hope to see you in one of our classes.
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11: 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Here's Ricky Meese.
13: In Murray, we do have a little bit of trouble in traffic on that ramp to join southbound I-15 at the I-215 junction. Looks like this is a tractor trailer, maybe a vehicle fire, definitely disabled, and it's barely sticking out into that right lane. It's just adding to the slowing on the main flow of southbound I-15 as you go from Murray at 5300 south through Draper. Northbound I-15 still crowded, still slow from Lehigh up to Bangor Highway, and again 2100 south to downtown. Eric?
12: And you've got your persistent delays on I-15 in Utah County, northbound and southbound, in both cases approaching Pleasant Grove Boulevard, but these are dissipating rather quickly. If you're southbound on Mountain View Corridor back in Salt Lake County, expect slowdowns 201 Highway down to 35th South in West Valley City. At UTA, we move your early mornings, your long days, your big plans. We move purpose. We move you. Plan your trip at RideUTA.com. Eric Butler in the KSL Traffic Center.
11: Temperatures near the 80s tomorrow and rising through the weekend. Mostly sunny skies for the foreseeable future. Right now it is 73 and sunny. I'm Claire Scott, KSL News Radio. 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
12: 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And
7: head coach for the Horned Frogs, Sonny Dykes, is a little bit in hot water. TCU fans want him gone. Could that happen after this weekend? We'll talk about that now. Here are our top story of the day.
26: The top story of the day. The biggest story in the world of BYU sports right here on Cougar Tracks.
7: Hard to believe, but Sonny Dykes already in his fifth year at TCU. And with the Horned Frogs having what many believe to be one of the most expensive rosters in the Big 12 Conference, the 2-2 mark for TCU is not being well received from the Horned Frog faithful. Sonny Dykes maybe with facing a hot seat that's scorching hot, and does BYU maybe put the final nail in the coffin on the Sonny Dykes tenure? It's been an up and down year for the Horned Frogs with very few ups, but there's one thing about this TCU team and program in general, they've got a lot of potential, and Sonny Dykes has at times realized that potential. Year one gets him to the national championship game, and very few acknowledge the fact that TCU took down the eventual national champ the next year, the Michigan Wolverines, and then, of course, got hammered against Georgia, which everyone was that year, including Oregon, to open that season. No one was taking down the Bulldogs. So he's got potential, Sonny Dykes, but it's been a lot of issues. And the issues have been amplified when you got a place like BYU stepping into the Big 12 and starting to take this league over. Potentially. Last year, of course, BYU reaches the Big 12 championship game. They crushed TCU a season ago in Provo, 44-13. And Sonny Dykes acknowledges that Kalani Sitake, he's got it rolling at BYU.
8: It was a little rocky at first, you know what I mean? And I think it took a little bit of time for him to get it going. You know, and the thing about it that's impressive is they've gotten better. I mean, I think that he had a vision for what the program needed to be. You know, I think the fact that he had been around and he had seen what the program looked like when it was really well run and organized and kind of executing at its peak. And I think he knows the formula for BYU and understands the place and has consistently just gotten better. And I think that this team is probably his best team, and I think that, you know, that's what you want to do. You want to keep getting better. And like I said, it wasn't it took a little bit of time, but you know, that's what's happened.
7: The formula for BYU that Sonny Dykes is referencing typically consists of a great quarterback, and Sonny Dykes can appreciate that. His father, Spike Dykes, had a great relationship back in the day with Lavelle Edwards. Kalani Sitake and Sonny Dykes have a great relationship as well. But quarterback play has always been a staple for BYU, and Sonny Dykes sees some great things from Bear Bachmeier, who's evolved a lot since his freshman campaign a season ago.
8: Just a sense of calmness and confidence. You know, I think that he's, you know, really dialed in what they're doing and how they're doing it. This same thing that I talked about a second ago. I mean, they just don't make mistakes. This is a team that very seldom turns the ball over, very seldom has penalties. Stays ahead of the chains, runs the football consistently. And then the quarterback, you know, has made plays for him. I mean, he can run the football. He's a big, strong runner. He's also a really good thrower. And they've got more speed at wide receiver now than they've had in the past. And they're getting the ball down the field and taking shots down the field. And he's been really accurate on their shot passes. And that's created a lot of big plays. So he's a guy right now that's just dialed in, playing at a really high level, executing about as well as you can, and, you know, playing with a ton of confidence.
7: It's interesting in this game, Bear Bachmeier's 10th in the Big 12 in passing yards. Bear at the moment has 642 passing yards to date this season through three games. On the flip side for TCU, their quarterback, Harvard transfer Jaden Craig, he's second in the Big 12 in passing yards at 1,213 yards. You'd hear that number and think, man, they're flying high, 300 plus yards through the air through four games. TCU is rolling. Not so fast. Jaden Craig, he laid out that they had to have one of those player-only meetings, he explained, with the media.
9: Yeah, honestly, yesterday, the captains got together to talk kind of about, you know, state of the program and things that we saw as leaders. And just addressing a lot of those things to make sure that, you know, everybody on the team you know, has, you know, 100% confidence in, you know, what the coaches are doing and with what we're doing. So that led to, you know, we had a team meet, like a player-only meeting, and I think that really went well. And, you know, that's just one step in the right direction. We're really looking to, you know, come together as a team.
7: Red alert, sound the flag, wave the flag potentially that there's alarm bells going off. Player-only meetings are never a good thing. They just, they're not. The last time I remember BYU having a player-only meeting was in 2017. That was the season when BYU started 1-3. So like TCU,

0: could that jolt of energy be given to TCU after that players only meeting? It's possible. I thought it was interesting, though, in that commentary from Jaden Craig that they had to get on the same page to make sure they're listening to all what the coaches are saying and the message that they're delivering. I thought that was kind of interesting. And again, all the speculation on the outside about Sonny Dykes, you just wonder if BYU hammers them to the level that they did last year in Provo, which I'm not expecting that. But if that happened, I wonder if Sonny Dykes is on his way out, because I thought it was interesting on yesterday's Cougar Tracks, speaking with a TCU insider, that he mentioned that, yes, Sonny Dykes got a contract extension, but his buyout went down. Makes you wonder what's going on in Cowtown. We'll find out more on Saturday. 5 o'clock kick. Pre-game begins at 4 on Saturday for BYU and TCU. Of course, semi-annual general conference for the Church of Jesus Christ of Latter-day Saints. We'll take over the airwaves here on KSL first, and then we'll toss it over to network coverage of BYU versus TCU. So we cannot wait. I will be there at M&G Carter Stadium for that 5 o'clock kick. Rain is supposed to be clearing up potentially on Saturday, so that's a good sign. There's been flash flood warnings in the Fort Worth area this week, so we'll see how that goes coming up this weekend as we get closer to BYU versus TCU. 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
3: 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Love where you bank. We do have a vehicle fire in Murray on the ramp from I-215 South Belt to go southbound on I-15. Fire crews have come and gone. A left lane is open, but we are seeing backups on that ramp. Stick to the left to get around it. The main flow of southbound I-15 delays are breaking up and now scattered between the south interchange to just past Bangor Highway. Eric?
4: Got a concert going out at Utah First Credit Union Amphitheater, and you got southbound slowing that's on Mountain View Corridor, 4700 south down to 54 south, and 54 south slow

0: For westbounders from 5600 west to Mountain View. And then, of course, you've got your usual Mountain View slowdown. So prior to all of that, if you're leaving the 201 highway, you can expect those slowdowns going down towards 3500 south. Down Utah County, I-15, just barely any brake tamping now. Both cases on I-15, you do have some approaching Pleasant Grove Boulevard. Eric Butler in the KSL Traffic Center.
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12: Final segment of the program here on Cougar Tracks on this Wednesday edition of the program. Final day in the month of September. We move into October beginning tomorrow. And starting tomorrow, October 1st, 60 straight days of some sort of football. I saw that stat. You'll have Thursday night football, Fridays, Saturday, Sunday, Monday night football, and then the Tuesday, Wednesday action and Conference USA action. Football season every single day between now and basically Christmas. Every day we're getting football, so cannot wait for that. Along with the games that are taking place on the field, there's a lot of games happening on the recruiting trail as well. And BYU's had a flurry of recruiting offers. Wanted to give a recruiting update for BYU football. Some notable offers that have been extended out. Two in particular from the JUCO ranks in the class of 2027. Kolian Johnson out of Iowa Western Community College, 6'3", 175-pound cornerback. He's the number 6 overall junior college prospect in the country. Heralded prospect out of the JC ranks. Very talented players. Got some big-time offers. SEC, Big 10, Big 12, ACC. Long list of offers. BYU jumps in to the mix for him. Also, at safety, Jaden Hudson out of College of San Mateo once was at UCLA in 2025, a 6'2", 195-pound safety prospect. He was once a 4-star prospect, top 500 recruit, coming out of Pittsburgh, California as a high school prospect. BYU recently extended an offer to him. And you might be thinking, well, why are they extending these offers to cornerbacks and safeties? I think, again, it's just you want to make sure you have the necessary numbers if you can get these guys and potentially any attrition that could happen. Because keep in mind, at safety, you might lose Faletau Satuala after this year because he's probably NFL bound, I would think. I would expect that to be the case. At cornerback, you're going to lose Evan Johnson and Javon Williams. No more eligibility for those guys after this year. You still bring back a lot of guys at safety, and you could bring back Faletau Satuala. In theory, you could bring back everyone, but again, there's always some sort of attrition that happens with the program. And you think about the cornerback spot, you got some talented freshmen in the class of 2027 who are going to be joining next year in Ryan Wooten from New Jersey, DeMichael Burks from Las Vegas, and Kamoni Adams from Georgia. Maybe one of the best cornerback classes ever assembled by BYU. You probably got to go back to the days of Tim McTyer and that range of cornerback classes that BYU's put together. But out of the high school ranks, man, that is a great trio of corners that Lewis Walker has assembled for the class of 2027. But it'd be nice to have some post-high school experience guys added to that cornerback room. So I think that highlights why you saw some JUCO offers extended for the class of 2027. Also offers in the class of 2028, staying at cornerback, DeMonte Butler, Reynoldsburg, Ohio, 4-star prospect, 6'1", 170-pound recruit, got offers from BYU, Cal, Cincinnati, Illinois, Kentucky, Louisville, Penn State, Virginia Tech. I love the fact that Lewis Walker is casting a wide net for BYU corners. It's not simply California. It's now the whole nation. Because Lewis Walker, he was recruiting at Monmouth. He was the defensive coordinator at Monmouth at the D2 ranks. And that's an East Coast school. So he's got ties to parts of the country that BYU typically doesn't recruit. Ryan Wooten being a great example. He's from New Jersey, going to be coming into BYU next season. Aiden Dunlap out of Columbus, Ohio. 5'10", 170-pound, more of a projection-based recruit. Got offers from BYU, Purdue, and MAC schools. And then they also offered a linebacker who's been, you know, linked to USC and a lot of Western blue blood-type programs. They offered linebacker out of Sacramento, Julian Bruno, number 30 linebacker in the class of 2028 for 24/7 Sports. So that's the latest on the recruiting trail for the Cougars. One thing to keep in mind, too, Jeremiah Williams, heralded defensive tackle, who also plays running back as well, 300-plus pound guy. I've talked to him before on this show. He's been maybe viewed as a potential flip candidate to go to UCLA. That is one that BYU has got to close the deal on, is getting Jeremiah Williams. He's one of the highest-rated commits in BYU's class of 2027. They can't afford to lose him to UCLA, and I think UCLA is going to become a bigger recruiting threat to BYU going forward. They got a new head coach in Bob Chaney. They're undefeated right now, but I think the outlook of UCLA football is much brighter than that of even USC right now. I think Chesney is an excellent coach, Bob Chesney is, and I think he's going to really get UCLA maybe to their best play since the Terry Donahue days. I think he's going to be really good at UCLA. So keep an eye out for that, because signing day, even though we're only in October now, starting tomorrow, We're 2 months away until signing day. Before we know it, it's going to be here, and players are going to be signing on the dotted line. And Jeremiah Williams is someone that BYU has to keep as part of its class of 2027. That's the latest on the recruiting trail for the Cougars. And like the Cougars, Zions Bank is built on trust and tradition. 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That's going to do it for this Wednesday edition of Cougar Tracks. I hope you enjoyed it. Make sure to subscribe to the show wherever you get your podcasts, and I'll talk to you tomorrow here on Cougar Tracks, and it's powered by KSL Sport.
13: 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Love where you bank. We do have a new crash at southbound I-15 at the Highway 89 junction in Farmington in Davis County. It's going to be blocking right lanes of traffic. Fortunately, traffic light enough, not causing any major backups just yet. Eric?
0: Got southbound I-15 reduction of speed in Salt Lake County, starting just past 90th South, going down to 114th South, and another stretch, 123rd South, going down to the Bluffdale exit. I'm Eric Butler in the KSL Traffic Center.
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14: Good evening. It is 7 o'clock at KSL News Radio. I'm Tammy Kikuchi, KSL's national story this hour from ABC News. Two twisters in Texas setting off sirens and sending people to take cover. Here's ABC's Alex Perez.
15: In Amarillo, at least two tornadoes spotted touching down on the southwest side of town.
16: Strong tornado.
15: Torrential downpours flooded streets fast and flipped cars. The system, fueled by remnants of Hurricane Polo, inundating communities in southern Utah. That system now spreading into Colorado, Texas, and Iowa this week.
14: Building hundreds of nuclear reactors near Price could take longer than Valor Atomics hopes. The company is targeting its first reactors by 2028, but University of Utah Nuclear Reactor Director Ted Goodell says the company's ambitious timeline isn't guaranteed.
17: But the reality is that nuclear is slow. It could be up to 10 years before we see these projects come to fruition. Valor is trying to move faster than has been typically done in the past.
14: And he says there's another hurdle. Valor needs specialized nuclear fuel that is currently produced by only a limited number of suppliers in the U.S. Traffic and weather together brought to you by UCCU. Big on business, including sweep accounts. Love where you bank. There is Zion Canyon Mount Carmel Highway is closed due to debris on the highway on SR9 in both directions. Between Canyon Junction and the east entrance, there's a vehicle fire on. There is a crash on southbound I-15 at the US 89 interchange in Farmington. The right two lanes are blocked. And there is a hazmat spill on SR-202 at Saltaire. Northbound and southbound are closed in that area. Forecast for the Wasatch Front. Well, sunny and mostly sunny skies across Utah through the weekend. And then highs on the Wasatch Front will be in the mid-80s. Early next week, a weak disturbance will pass through Utah and drop temperatures a few degrees. Currently in downtown Salt Lake City under sunny skies, 73 degrees. 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
21: All right, welcome to KSL Brightside. I'm Ethan Miller. I got Alex Keery here. Thanks so much for joining us today. Lots to cover. Lots to cover on the live stream. Including, Alex, I'm going to jump right into it. The University of Utah has announced exclusive on-field seating for games at Rice-Eccles Stadium. Do we have their... So they have a little artist rendering. Do we have that to put up from the story? So this is basically along the north... outside of the north end zone, along the wall there, is where this is basically going to go. Oh, I forgot to do my...
25: What about these guys?
26: Yeah,
25: I got you.
21: I jumped right into it. No, I got it right here.
25: You got it?
21: I got it right here. So, today's Brightside After Party is brought to you by JCW's The Burger Boys. 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
25: Fresca fries. 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
25: You're doing awesome. Since 1980, 98...
21: So there's so these this
25: are
21: photo.
25: The, these are the I love it because nothing screams we have a problem with screens like this picture that we have right here in front of us, which is people sitting in front of the game as close as you can get, because you could get in the face of the football pretty easily. You could have a player have to jump into the stands right there pretty easily. Okay, so these are front row, nice. What was that, a velveteen?
21: Field level.
25: Yeah, yeah. On the chairs, very field level, but they have a bunch of TV monitors in front of them. Now, by the way, if we had the shot of them looking toward the south, there would be a huge screen of a Jumbotron also. So, which, and then on top of it, they're all, what they're not showing in this picture is they needed to show them all on their phones too.
21: So I disagree.
25: That would have really gone. What do you mean you disagree with me?
21: I would want those screens because.
25: Because of the replay? You'd be able to see the replay?
21: So number one, yes, I love the replay. Football, it's great to go to a football game, but football is a TV sport. I'm convinced of this.
25: I agree. F1 is like this too. I've been in F1 race and you're like, oh shoot, you need to see this on TV, otherwise you can't track it.
21: It would be amazing to sit down there at field level right there in the end zone. But for most of the game, they're going to be the worst seats in the stadium. You're too low. You're not going to see a darn thing.
25: I will tell you what you're they're not depicting.
21: All those players are 6 feet tall plus.
25: Yeah, yeah. What they're not depicting in that picture right there is all the media that are going to be standing around right in front of you. There's going to be a ton of different. And I'm sure they're going to try to get out of their way and stuff. And they'll have kind of an area to be like, hey, stick clear. It's like, yeah, but except for
27: the cameras up top.
25: Yeah, here, and they're going to have photography. Yeah, those are TV though. Yeah. What you don't have. Those are like the national broadcast TV things they're trying to depict there, which, by the way, they also don't look like that. There are people running up and down there. There are, in the north end zone, I think they're on that side. There's usually cheerleaders. There's usually, invited guests, people with personnel standing down there, all sorts of stuff going on because they run into the locker room right there in that corner that's up in that little, they run into the corner. Yes, right there, kind of where that's the tunnel where the players run. But, okay, I see what you're saying about having the TV right in front of you too. But I would want episodes of I would want like John Wick 2 on.
1: Just for a little variety.
2: Just get some Subway Surfers.
25: Yeah, I want to see like some old like 90s Teenage Mutant Ninja Turtle episodes.
1: I love going to a football game. I have a hard time following it when I'm there in person.
2: What's your problem?
1: Look, these plays sometimes are fractions of a second long.
2: Yeah, well.
1: And it's hard to see what is happening. That's why I like it on TV so much, is because then you've got, not only can you watch it live, you can watch nearly every play is shown in replay. And then you also have a guy pointing out what happened. And I need all three of those things.
25: You need that too?
1: I need all three of those things.
2: I do like that.
1: In order for it to click in my mind.
25: Because I've been to football games in person before, and I tend to track the things that are going on during the game.
1: But you played football.
25: I also covered it for a long time, like as an actual job. So I get it. I follow it.
1: Specifically though, I think that if you didn't play football, and I didn't play football in high school, if you didn't play football, you're kind of coming from a disadvantage. You're at a disadvantage because there is so much about football that is, it's just such an expansive sport. It's not like basketball or soccer where they have, you know, basketball, you've got how many guys in the court at one time, 5 guys on the court at one time, and they have some rough, there's some division of labor. Right. But for the most part, though, everyone's kind of doing the same thing. Shoot it if you have a chance. Pass it to a guy who might be open. There are a few other things like screens and things like that. But otherwise, it's not amazingly complicated. Right. You have zone defense, man on man. Football is that. Now, multiply that by 1,000. And that's what football is.
25: OK.
1: I mean, it is so intense with the amount of detail.
25: OK, So there's that part of it. But now let's talk about what the reality is here. And that is the overarching theme of all college sports. And I think Utah does a great job of it. I think BYU needs to do this. They need to do a better job of this, because the thing that the space that they're moving into across all professional sports, and they've already kind of been there for a little while. Think like Toyota Club for the Jazz. Or for the Lexus Club or whatever.
1: What's the Toyota Club?
25: It's the place kind of underneath behind it. It's premium seating, right? You buy it. Have you ever been to a Jazz game and you're watching it and you go, why did nobody come back to their seats that are in the nice seats? They're eating all their food at the Toyota Club. So it's basically an all you can eat buffet of all the foods for like the entire game behind you in a little space with millions of TVs. You can just walk back there. You get a little wristband and they have awesome food. They got people cut. They have like carving stations. They got like night. They have great, great, great food, ice cream machines, all the stuff. Okay. And that premium level experience, they have that at Utah games on the south end zone where those nice seats are. You've seen the south ones, right? Where it's like the suites are kind of right there.
1: Yeah.
25: So they're taking out multiple seats and actually subtracting more people at the games, but they have luxury items, but they're not just available for corporate. This is the part that I think they get right. It's not just corporate available, because there's food and luxury stuff you can get at the BYU games. You can't like buy the, I can't buy an individual seat and like find, like I can't go on the secondary marketplace and be like, oh, these are 2 Toyota Club seats. I'll pay tons of money for this and be able to eat, get parking, all those things. That's the new version of it. This is another version of that, which is we have space to make not just more seats, because more butts and seats is not what they're looking for. They're looking for the high dollar per head number.
1: Yeah.
25: And that right there, the rendering we're seeing.
3: What the premium club is they just added to BYU's thing?
25: If there's a premium club, but see, so far there's no, but so far they haven't added something that's not corporate, like sponsorship stuff.
3: Gotcha.
25: So like, or you know, so we went to a concert at, or I say we, my wife went to a country music concert this summer with my daughter and her friend, and then a couple of the other kids went. And they paid like $150 for a ticket. And I was like, that's expensive. She goes, yeah, but it's like all you can eat food. And I'm like, what? It was at Rice-Eccles Stadium. And so they had seats, number one.
1: Yeah.
25: And they had food. They could just walk back and go get pretzels, nachos, hot dogs, all game long, and drinks all game long. And that was perfect for the kids. And it was in like a secure area. The lady's like, hey, this is my area. I'm taking care of you. Nobody else is getting there. They're not getting pushed around or like And when kids are at a concert and they're 13 or 14 years old, that I really appreciated. Yeah.
1: So
25: nothing like going to a concert and going, I want all you can eat nachos. Same thing in football games. I gotta eat all game long, the entire game.
1: So here's one thing that I want to point out. Will you bring up one of those photos? Bring up the photo of the, or not the photo, the image of the touchdown pass. There, that happens in front of those seats. You know what I'm talking about? It's from the...
25: It was a cartoon. It was a cartoon of a guy catching a touchdown.
1: This is listed as an artist rendering of what this would look like.
25: Yeah, right.
1: So it shows the seats. Dave's going to bring it up here in a second. So it shows the seats and things like that. And it says this is our artist rendering. But when you look at it, you know exactly what happened. They asked AI to make this photo. And then they said, now make it look like a painting.
25: Yeah, that's right. I mean,
4: look at the Utes flag. It's like all messed up.
25: No one has that.
4: All these guys.
25: There's a couple of people with some crooked like noses and stuff.
1: I don't think they should have said artist rendering. I think that's misleading. There's no artist there. Now, if you are interested in this, you can follow a link. Well, I don't know. I mean, there's a link at the KSL story about this, but I'm sure if you Google it, you'd find it. But the New University of Utah is taking $500 deposits. Now, what do you think that seat is going to cost for the season, though? One of those seats for the season?
25: Per game, it'll probably be in the $1,000 range.
4: Do you think they'll sell season passes for, or is it going to be on a per game basis?
25: That's not how it works. They sell it as a season ticket package. Yeah. And then what happens is sometimes those people might sell those tickets, but they want every one of those seats sold for the maximum amount of money, and they're in every game sold out. Like, has to be, they that's how they do it. So it'll be, I don't know how much it's going to be, but like, okay, so I was looking, and BYU does have a Gridiron Grill Club. You can get tickets to, and they have the premium seating for the Notre Dame game. Any guesses on?
1: No.
25: Section 8, row 13. And you do get food with it from the Gridiron Grill. It says, enjoy friendly in-person service, a premium game day atmosphere designed to make your visit truly special. Okay. And then you get tons of food, whatever. Great. Any guesses on how much per ticket? Because I have right now selected three tickets.
1: How much per ticket?
25: So per ticket, well, I'll just tell you, if I want to take three people into that section for that game, it will cost me, drum roll please, if I can find it, $8,389 for the Notre Dame game for three tickets.
1: $8,300 to watch BYU lose to Notre Dame.
25: Listen to this.
1: Notre Dame is...
25: No, they're good. I mean, they're number three in the country.
1: They're top five.
25: But listen. So. Tickets are $2,300 apiece times three. But the fee per ticket is $500.
1: Did you sell yours?
25: No. We're going.
1: You're going?
25: I say we're going. I'm not going. The kids are going.
1: Kids are going.
25: Yeah. And
1: they'll have fun.
25: They will. They better. I don't know what the game time kickoff is. We're having a real problem because they might be still playing in football playoffs, the older boys, mm-hmm. or the younger boys, rather. And I need them to lose. If they want to go to that game, I need them to lose because I'm not.
1: Why do you need them to lose?
25: Because I want them to go to this game. I want them to see Notre Dame BYU. That's going to be awesome. I got to see it when I was a student. They came, BYU came, or last time Notre Dame came was when I was a student at BYU, in 04 or something like that.
4: They haven't announced the kick time, but there's rumors of it being one of the Big 12 kickoffs or ESPN.
25: You don't want an early game, but Notre Dame prefers early games.
4: Yeah.
25: Notre Dame, this isn't going to be an NBC game because it's not a home game for them, but it will get as much national attention as it can. It'll be, because Notre Dame will be like number two, and BYU will probably be like number seven. If they can keep winning.
1: Maybe it'll be a college game day game.
25: It could be a college game day, but college game day will play at night still. Sometimes. Okay. But Big Noon kickoff, if they do that, it kicks off at noon Eastern. It'll be a 10 a.m. game, which is awful for the local team. Ask Utah. They played Texas Tech.
1: Why is it terrible for the
25: local team? A 10 a.m. game sucks. It sucks so bad. A 10 a.m. football game is so bad that you don't get the entire day to enjoy, like, getting ready for the game, all that stuff. Not that BYU is some big tailgating place, but I'll just tell you right now, it's not good. The players waking up and playing at 10 a.m. is stupid.
1: Do they tailgate at BYU?
25: Not really. I mean, I'm gonna be quite honest.
4: They close off the Canyon Boulevard and have like the canyon run and stuff.
25: Yeah, yeah. There's like a city. Yeah, you can like buy food and there's like a
4: they don't have a big parking lot that
1: but there's not like an organic tailgate.
25: No, there's not. No, I mean there are people out in their cars. Somebody's gonna come at me and be like, "Yes, we do. I'm in the tailgate club." It's like it's nothing compared to the tailgating experience you get at other schools. It's a tenth of that. Even like the Utah does a pretty big tailgate and.
1: We
25: broadcast from there when they played Texas Tech last year, and it was like it's just weird. People are walking to the stadium at 7:30 a.m. or 8 a.m. It doesn't feel like a football day. You know what I mean?
1: Yeah.
25: Anyway, that's my thought.
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25: All right, we're way late on this. Miller, keep going.
1: All right, let's pivot here to, oh, we got to do the Dirty Sodas thing with Minor League Baseball. So, Minor League Baseball, they do these alternate branding, right?
25: Yeah, anything to sell a jersey, mm-hmm. for sure.
1: And so, they had a contest, Minor League Baseball's 2026 Best New Alternate Identity, and Utah won. I should say Salt Lake.
25: The Bees.
1: The Bees.
25: Yeah.
1: Why are they trying to pivot the branding away from Salt Lake?
25: No. Every one of these teams... Are you thinking they aren't? No, they're the Bees. No,
4: it's the Salt Lake.
25: They do a temporary.
1: I know that, but it's the Utah Dirty Sodas.
25: Every minor league team does this thing. It's basically to
1: do
25: have
1: they
25: an
1: do
25: alternate
1: Utah
25: jersey.
1: Dirty Sodas because the Dirty Sodas are not really a thing in Salt Lake.
25: I don't know. That's a good point. You couldn't call it the Salt Lake. You couldn't call it the Salt Lake Dirty Sodas. That wouldn't make sense. The Utah Dirty Sodas make sense. Yeah. But also, strictly speaking, the Salt Lake Bees play in Daybreak. So
1: here are a number of
25: the
1: other...
25: Daybreak Dirty Sodas would be pretty good. I would have called it that.
4: Fire. Yeah. Good alliteration.
1: So the rest of the teams were here's a short list of some of the teams. The Columbus Scrambled Dogs.
25: Excuse you?
1: Las Vegas Headliners, Louisville Humidity.
25: No.
1: Palm Beach Frozen Iguanas, that's funny. Because Palm Beach gets the frozen iguanas.
25: Yeah.
1: Are you familiar with this?
25: Yeah.
1: They fall out of the trees. The Redding Iced Coffees and the Tulsa Ranch Dippers.
25: Ranch Dippers is pretty good.
1: Yeah.
4: That's, I think Vegas needs to step up their game.
25: What was there? The headliners?
4: Like for show. My mind first went to like newspapers, but then it's like, oh yeah, shows have headliners. But
25: I would have called
4: there's
25: them.
4: There's so many.
25: You know what I would have done? I would have called them the Vegas Showgirls, and you just make the guys wear basically sequins.
4: That would have been incredible. Or go back to the 51s.
1: So the logo is.
25: Are they not that anymore?
4: No, they're the Aviators.
25: Oh, that's right. Yeah. Mm.
1: So the logo is an angry cup of flat brown soda.
25: Yeah. Have you seen it? The colors are really weird. The colors are like a tan, a light brown. It's what the colors are what the dirty soda turns into when you leave it in your car overnight.
1: Yeah.
25: You know what I'm talking about? And like the ice melts. It becomes like a, and there's like a red and then the,
1: yeah, put it up there.
25: The red is on there, but like also the cup guy, when him swinging the soda coming out of the dirty soda is definitely like a. It looks like it's just melted ice.
1: I don't
25: dirty soda in your cup.
1: I don't love this. I never.
25: Yeah, it's because you don't want to be associated with it. It feels too pop culture-y. It feels like they're forcing something that like. We get made fun of, and then we end up getting, and then it ended up becoming kind of a national sensation, and then there you go.
1: You know what it feels like? It feels like 2 years ago they would have done the Utah Secret Lives of Mormon Housewives.
25: Yeah,
1: as their alternate identity.
25: You know what I mean?
1: And
25: Big Love. It's just the Salt Lake Big Loves.
1: The Salt Lake Big Loves.
25: Yeah, just
1: at one point. At one point, we would be promoting the Utah Silicon Slopes as their alternate
25: my goodness.
1: Identity. It's like kind of whatever the headline.
25: Yeah.
1: Pop culture thing is then
25: you just say, a thing that people know Utah for right now.
1: Yeah.
25: Yeah. I see that. It's annoying.
1: I don't like the dirty sodas. People can drink whatever they want, but I don't like them. I think they're flat. They're too sweet. I don't like them. I never get one. And I'm a little bit annoyed that it's become this big thing because I think they're terrible.
25: I don't think
1: you know what this Diet Coke needs? It needs to be way more sweet.
25: We need some coconut.
1: And it needs to be flat.
25: Have you ever put the lime in the coconut and then put it in your soda? Boom.
1: Here's what we do. We get a diet soda and then we add all the sugar back in.
25: Yeah.
1: And then we make it flat.
25: No, but you can get zero sugar. I need it to taste a little chemically. Can you make that happen? I need it. I mean, I need the tang of aspartame. You know what I mean? That's what I need.
1: Yeah.
25: All right.
1: Unky Ben said think of the Toyota Club. So this is at the
25: Ducks. Oh, see, he's
1: as a secret Chuck-O-Rama.
25: Yeah.
1: I usually see the TV lawyer people in there, TV commercial lawyer people in there.
25: See, and there's even higher clubs that you can get into. There's like the Entrada Club, and there's like the Black Desert Club, and it's basically high-end development. High-end development in Utah, club, like Entrada Club, Black Desert Resort Club, and... I think that all those are different levels. It's just different cuts of meat. That's all you get at these different places. But guess what? People want that experience because it's nice to just walk back. I've done the Toyota Club once, and it is nice to come. It is nice to like sit in your seat, and then they go, and the horn sounds for halftime, and you walk back into the Toyota Club, and everybody looks around at each other and goes, "Remember that Tommy Boy line? Is that for me?
0: No, son, that's for me.
25: It's like, it's Willy Wonka. The schnozberry tastes like schnozberries. Everybody runs in there and everything's edible. That's what it feels like.
1: This reminds me of an episode of Frasier. When Frasier and his brother, they finally get into this elite health spa.
25: Niles.
1: Mm-hmm. And they go in and then they discover, and they can go all through the spa, right? And then there's a door, but they're prevented from going through the door, right? It turns out there's this other...
25: Another inside the secret club.
1: There's this, like, more elite room.
25: Yes, it's the same thing.
1: And so they finally get into that room.
25: Mm-hmm.
1: And then there's another door, and they're told not to go out that door. And they're like, they can't help themselves. They're like, we're not going to be left out of the most elite thing. And they go through the door, and they're in an alley. They're in the back alley. They're like, so don't go through this door because it was the exit.
25: Right, that was don't go through this
1: and
25: door.
1: They're wrapped up in their seaweed wrap and everything like that, and they're standing out in the...
25: In a Seattle alley.
1: Yeah.
25: A disgusting alley.
1: Bubblegum.
25: well, I'm all for having a team with a fun name. You can sell a couple extra hats. I agree with you, though. It's not necessarily a great look for us. I do like ranch dippers. But if we were the Fry Saucers, it would have been the same thing.
1: I'd be interested to know if they did sell a lot of jerseys. I would buy an alternate jersey if it was something I thought was cool. I just don't think...
25: I don't know if we have something in Utah that we could just make a... Yeah. You just throw an identity out there.
1: We could have done the Downwinders.
25: Makes it sound like somebody tooted. They're like, oh.
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12: ABC News, I'm Dave Packer. Israeli officials are saying it was an attempted act of terror, but passengers on board a Fly Dubai flight to Tel Aviv today sprang into action after the co-pilot allegedly stabbed the captain and plunged the plane. This passenger from row 20.
13: And suddenly the airplane started like a roller coaster, deep, deep down, like 20 or 30 seconds. And then balance, and then again.
12: Those brave passengers credit for intervening, restraining the co-pilot, and safely landing the plane. The U.S. military completing its withdrawal of American forces from Iraq. This morning, the remaining U.S. troops and equipment were pulled from the Erbil Air Base. They were deployed there to fight ISIS. Defense Secretary Pete Hegseth confirmed today that the U.S. military will cut 20% of its generals and admirals. Cornell University agreed today to initiate an independent investigation into how it handled what a former student now alleges was a fraternity house gang rape. This is ABC News.
14: Good evening. It's 7:31 at KSL News Radio. I'm Tammy Kikuchi, KSL's top local story this hour. Three men have now been charged after officials say they were trying to recruit minors into gangs. KSL News Radio's Heather Peterson reports.
15: The Salt Lake County Sheriff's Office has been doing a long-term investigation into the Barrio Evil Gang and how they've been recruiting younger because minors face lesser consequences for serious crimes. Salt Lake County District Attorney Sim Gill says they used to see the highest gang activities among young adults, but now
17: the last several years it's gone down to 12 to 17, and we saw that gangs are getting more organized. They're recruiting younger members and they're recruiting them to engage in more violent or criminal behavior.
15: That's why the legislature in their session last year made recruiting minors to join a gang a third degree felony. Today, charges like these were filed for the first time in Salt Lake County, with 60 charges against three men who are part of the gang's leadership. Gill hopes this sends a message and disincentivizes gangs from trying to recruit teens. Heather Peterson, KSL News Radio.
14: 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The Zion Canyon Mount Carmel Highway is closed due to debris on the highway on SR9 in both directions between the Canyon Junction and the east entrance. Also, there's a crash southbound I-15 at US 89 interchange in Farmington. Right two lanes are blocked, and a hazmat spill, SR202, at Saltaire. Northbound and southbound are closed in that area. Sunny and mostly sunny skies across Utah through the weekend. Highs along the Wasatch Front will be in the mid-80s, and early next week, a weak disturbance will pass through Utah and drop temperatures a few degrees. Currently in downtown Salt Lake City, 72 degrees under fair skies. I'm Tammy Kikuchi, KSL News Radio. 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
25: Hey, Miller. Yeah. Next thing up, speaking of making sure that trends in Utah keep it going.
1: The next thing up, I've got, what do we want to do here? So we kind of took a long time. So we're going to have a bunch of stuff that we have to skip. Do we want to skip down to this?
25: I thought we were doing Utah City.
1: Utah City?
25: Yeah, okay. Man.
1: All right. So we're going to skip down to Utah City. So hey,
25: talk about a Charbroiled Burger first, though,
1: before we do that, this Brightside After Party is brought to you by JCW's The Burger Boys. If you don't have lunch plans yet, listen up. Since 1998, I did it again.
25: Gosh, geez.
1: Since 1998, JCW's has been serving Utah families a third pound of fresh ground chuck. 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And so thanks, JCW's, for hanging in there with us. So Utah City is this new development that's going in north of Utah's historic wine country. They're in Vineyard. So they have chosen what they're calling developers with, quote, boutique ethos to create a master plan community.
25: Boutique ethos is the most corporate speak I've heard today.
1: They're creating a 250,000 square foot downtown entertainment and retail district right off the shores of Utah Lake.
25: Right off the shores. Nobody wants to be at the shores of Utah Lake historically.
4: I think Steve has a shot down
25: there. He does.
1: You can eat those carp now.
25: I know, but when you say on the shores of historic Utah Lake, nobody has ever wanted to be on the shores of Utah Lake except for Geneva Steel's sludge extruder.
1: I didn't
25: extruder.
1: Say historic Utah Lake. I never said historic Utah
25: what
1: Lake.
25: What did you say?
1: I just said Utah Lake.
25: But they said historic, right? Look in their press release. I swear it says historic. If they didn't put historic in there, then...
1: So they're going to have access to the city's front runner station, which is great.
25: Okay.
1: They want walkability as the keystone, which is awesome. I completely agree with that. So they've released this kind of master plan.
25: Did you already put? I want to see more of these renderings because they're pretty darn. Like I don't look at that and go, wow. It looks like. What is this shop that has right there? This is the same. These are the same people who did the. These are the same people who did the University of Utah thing. There, give me a regular picture. Make it a painting. Doesn't it look like a painting?
1: The developers haven't said what businesses they're hoping to lure to what they're calling Broad Street.
25: Oh my gosh!
1: But I think I know which. I think I know what they're going to go after.
25: Okay, take a guess.
1: Apple Store, Gap, Hollister.
25: Do you think there'll be a cornerstone? Deseret Book,
1: Deseret right? Book, yeah, right there on the corner.
25: Yeah, I'm trying to think of stuff
1: featuring BYU Creamery.
25: I think the Creamery could have its own thing right there. You tell me. I mean, I don't know how big 250,000 square feet. Like, what does this compare with?
1: 250,000 square feet is meaningless.
25: We're just talking about an outdoor mall, right?
1: That means nothing to me.
25: Are we just saying an outdoor mall?
1: Yeah, I look.
25: So
1: at
25: this
1: that
25: is
1: and
25: Gateway
1: like,
25: South. This is Gateway. This is City Creek South.
1: Yeah, this is Gateway.
25: I'm okay with it. Like, just. But when you say that the people who, because Dave, what were you saying? It was the people who they're like people who brought you New York City.
4: Yeah, they had a Manhattan development. They did the Bellagio in Vegas.
25: Okay, so that. What do you mean they did it?
4: They designed it. I guess. I don't know what part of it, but
1: yeah. So I would need more information on that.
4: Man, that's the best part of the Vegas Strip is that Bellagio area.
25: That's hilarious. My thing is like the okay. What other stores? Hold on. What other stores? What are like the?
1: I'm just you know what they're gonna do is they're just gonna go after the stores that are in Fashion Place Mall.
25: Okay.
1: But like Barrel.
25: Food wise. Oh, William Sonoma. Do you think they'll have like a nice?
1: It'd be a J. Crew.
25: Well, like at City Creek, they have like a Rolex store, don't they? And they have a Tiffany's. Maybe it's not a Rolex store. They have a Tiffany's. Do you think there'll be some higher end stuff like that? Because Utah County's got that Silicon Slopes money.
4: But they have Thanksgiving Point for all those. Or do they have shops?
25: Thanksgiving Point.
1: Thanksgiving Point's like an hour away.
25: Yeah. But, Thanksgiving,
4: but not from.
25: But Thanksgiving Point is
1: From Utah City, it is. I mean, how long does it take to get from Utah City to?
4: Well, if you take the front road,
25: there is a. By the way, people who they want to spend a ton of money at Utah City are not taking front runner down there. But I do. Sure. But I do say that, so. There's a Porsche dealership right there by Thanksgiving Point, and the Audi and the.
4: But you know where else there's a Orem and Provo. This is student country.
25: Yeah, that's what I'm wondering about. Is how successful are you going to be? Because you're trying to draw people from that point of the mountain area, and maybe even that Sandy Draper area too, to have them come down around point of the mountain and do 30. Would they go 40 minutes from, is that how much it would take? About 30-35 from Draper to get to Utah City. Gosh, are we calling it Utah City?
1: And they could do downtown and from Draper with no traffic from Draper. It's 25.
25: Yeah. And I think restaurants. Ready? Go. Cheesecake Factory.
1: Cheesecake Factory for sure. California Pizza Kitchen.
25: Chili's Togo. I'm trying to think what else.
1: P.F. Chang's.
25: P.F. Chang's has to be in there.
1: P.F. Chang's.
25: I mean, if we're going full.
4: But that's all right.

0: wars over the Brazilian steakhouses.
1: There was a Texas Day Brazil at City Creek.
0: I think it's out.
1: I think it's out.
0: Yeah.
1: Have you ever been to one of those super ultra high end ones? Like
0: I've been to Fogo de Chão.
1: Is it
0: a couple of times? You know what's funny? I went to the Brazilian. Brazilians, I've never heard of this stupidity. I went to the Fogo de Chão in Beverly Hills, California. Nice.
1: How was it?
0: It was expensive. But the Fogo de Chão in Dallas or in Arlington, Texas, that was good. That was top-notch.
1: So when you went to Fogo de Chão, did you feel like it was a lot better than Rodizio? Yeah. Did you feel like, okay, this is way better?
0: Yeah. Yeah, it was,
1: what made it better?
0: Just
1: how much you paid for it?
0: Yeah. The Diet Coke was so much more diety.
1: He said he's looking forward to hot dog on a stick there at Utah City.
0: Could you imagine the person, the ladies wearing those? You remember the hats they would do?
1: With the lemonade?
0: Oh, my gosh. And they were like, I guess I have to wear this. Aunt Annie's? Auntie Anne's? What do they call it? Remember that pretzel bite place is the number one food court item in America now, by the way.
1: The Auntie Anne's pretzel bite?
0: Yeah, the Auntie Anne's pretzels are the number one by like volume sales. Isn't that just an indicator where we are in the U.S.? They're like, what do Americans really love? They're like, just love.
1: Well, they want pretzel dough. They want pretzel dough that's been heavily dipped in butter flavored canola oil.
0: But that's what they do. They go, they might as well have like the movie edition, like of like you pumping butter on top of those things because they are really good for you.
1: Try our famous cheese dipping sauce. It's world famous original cheese dipping sauce.
0: Everything in that has an R next to it for trademark. It's like world R, famous R, like everything is, because it's none of those things. It's just what they call that, and so yeah. they've trademarked it. It's fine.
2: They have announced some of the stores that they already
0: let
2: have.
0: Me hear it.
2: So they have Bella's Market, which is a grocery store operated by Lee's Marketplace.
0: Okay, so Lee's, but Lee's is just Associated Foods. You guys. Yeah, that's it's probably a nicer Harmon's. I mean, Harmon's.
2: A first out of New York location of the Brooklyn-based Finney Pizza.
0: Okay, so they made some deal with Finney Pizza to come there, and Finney Pizza is going to find out pretty soon that people are going to be like,
3: "Do you guys have like a double pepperoni?"
0: And then they'll be like, "Do you have a hot and ready?"
1: And can I just get like a cheese pizza and they like a kid size,
0: right? And they won't want it. They won't want it.
2: And then they are doing a Huntsman Cancer Institute campus there in Utah City. So that's what I can see that's already been announced. Of official things.
0: Well, I guess I'm not picturing the exactness of what you and I didn't have that one on the bingo card. And the Huntsman Cancer Institute.
1: Amazing entertainment options such as hot dog on a stick.
0: Sheesh.
1: Chemotherapy.
0: Way to bring us down, Dave.
2: Hey, you know, at least they got pickleball.
0: Is that what those are? Pickleball courts right there?
2: These are pickleball courts.
0: These are proposed like pickleball courts?
1: Is that part of... Is that like what they're tearing proposed. Up?
0: What are we?
2: I don't know.
1: Are they tearing out?
0: What are they trying like to
2: this
0: do?
2: This is what they're putting place. In. And we didn't read
0: I feel like
2: else.
0: We didn't read the press release closely enough because you and I just imagined it as City Creek and then moved on.
1: Well, but honestly, this could end up being anything. I mean,
0: who
1: knows what this is going to look
0: like? They're going to have a ton of development. There's going to be a ton of places to live there, right? There's going to be a ton
1: of
0: places.
1: They will have homes. They will have homes, yeah.
4: Oh, ouch! Oh, my back is killing me.
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12: All right, Millard, finally, what do we have here on today? The rest of today's stream?
13: Oh, my goodness. What don't we have? I mean, we've just got just a mountain of things. Oh, how about this? We read this in the New York Post.
12: It must be good.
13: This is pretty amazing. Batman, other comic book heroes. Hold on, I gotta close these pop-ups.
12: I've gotta close these pop-ups, he says. Oh my gosh.
13: Here we go.
12: All right.
13: Batman, other comic book heroes chase down UK thief and heroically retrieve stolen handbag. A group of UK partygoers dressed as superheroes chase down a purse snatcher and scale the towering wall to retrieve a woman's stolen handbag during a night out. Sonny Mason, age 25, was attending a friend's party on Saturday night, dressed in full Batman costume, when he witnessed a handbag being stolen in a nightclub and sprang into action. That's what Batman is about. He's a protector, Mason said, who's from London and works in a cafe. I hope I can inspire people to be a little bit more like Batman.
12: Okay.
13: The Caped Crusader, along with his friends, who were dressed as Mr. Fantastic and Poison Ivy,
12: okay,
13: wasted no time and sprang into action, alerting nearby cops and going on the chase. The thief, being chased by superheroes through the dark Norwich streets, quickly abandoned the loot and tossed the bag on top of a high flint wall on the perimeter of the city's famous cathedral. Mason, still in his Batman costume, scaled the wall, retrieved the bag, and then couldn't climb down again. I'm just kidding. Return it to the woman.
12: I was going to say, geez.
13: Who appeared ecstatic and grateful. I just imagine that him going up, getting the purse off the top of the wall, and then realizing he can't get down.
12: But this is why they ask people. Remember, like, there's been depictions in movies where they go, they don't want everybody to try to become a superhero because...
13: No, well, in the U.S., you get shot. In London, at least, you know, he probably doesn't have a gun. Probably. Now, there are guns in London, right? But for the most part...
12: Yeah.
13: You know, they're not as widely accessible here.
12: He got shivved. He got shanked when he got down.
13: He got shanked with a shiv, as opposed to shivved with a shank.
12: Yeah, yeah. One's way worse than the other.
13: Okay, so he returned to the woman, who appeared ecstatic and grateful, according to a video of the hero captured on a TikTok video. I just hope more people will be inspired to do the same thing if they see someone being mugged or feeling uncomfortable on a night out, said the hero.
12: Said the hero.
13: It shouldn't take a superhero costume to make you want to do that. A Norfolk police spokesperson confirmed the robbery and Batman's heroics.
12: Nice. Well, I'm glad that they're actually calling him a hero, because in some cases they're like,
7: He's a menace.
12: Yeah, yeah. We've all seen the movies. We've all seen the movies. We know the Commissioner Gordon showed up and goes, "We're really grateful for the hero." And then they have a complicated relationship the rest of the time.
13: And then they arrest him. I want to show. I want to do one last thing. We got a couple of minutes. I want to pivot, Dave, to the shark story. So if you want to pull that up
11: from the apex predator to the cuddly kitty. Welcome to the KSL Brightside Animal Kingdom.
12: I'll say, too, this is not the first time you're going to get an Animal Kingdom today, right? You didn't put my story. That was the one I was missing, was the one about the chihuahua. Did you see the chihuahua
14: one? It's there.
13: Oh, it's in there. We don't have a link or anything. Yeah,
14: You just said tactical chihuahua.
13: And I, you know.
12: Tactical chihuahua, great nickname for a band. Also. Hey, all right, you do your shark thing, and then I'll do my tactical trawl. We'll see who wins.
13: All right, we have a photo of this thing, by the way. This is out of Seoul, South Korea. A huge gray shark named Bukangi has become an honorary mascot in South Korea's biggest port city while slowly circling a canal where the animal has been trapped for nearly 2 weeks.
12: What kind of shark is it?
13: It's a gray shark. Officials in Busan have embraced the attention brought by the shark, which has drawn thousands of tourists and now shares the Korean name for the city's North Port, where it was first spotted back on September 18th.
12: So the shark can't get out, and it's desperately trying to get out, but the city's loving the fact that it can't get out.
13: It's bringing all these tourists come around and stand and watch it. The shark, so officials say it's about 11 and a half feet long, but it's been hard to guide it back to open water. So they've deployed 5 vessels into the waterway. They sprayed streams of water from tanks while attempting to herd the shark toward the open sea. So apparently the shark is kind of stuck in there but could get out if it was, I think, smarter.
12: Can you throw some seals in there for, like, an appetizer?
13: Yeah. The crews gave up hours later after the shark repeatedly swam past or dived to avoid the boats remaining inside the canal. They say they're going to make another attempt this week to try and free the shark. They've got they're producing a specially designed net 54 yards long.
12: Wow.
13: And they're going to stretch it across the waterway by boat to channel the shark toward the exit. Another boat will spray water from behind to drive the shark in that direction.
12: What about some deeper water torpedoes or grenades or something? Charges.
14: This isn't Godzilla.
13: They could just shoot it.
12: I do love it. They're like, they're going to make one last attempt. They're just straight up telling you, we're making one last attempt because if we can't get it now, we're going to go full American on this thing and we're going to
13: euthanize it. Look, if the shark doesn't want to live.
12: We have to euthanize it. It already made eye contact with us. We're going to euthanize it.
13: Officials have not detected any clear signs that the shark's health has deteriorated, but they still consider its release to the open sea as crucial. About 600,000 visitors have flocked to the North Port to see the shark since the middle of September, including nearly 500,000 during last week's whole holiday break, the Korean Thanksgiving.
12: Apparently. Oh, man. Happy belated Korean Thanksgiving, by the way.
13: So they're loving the tourists. They're loving the tourists. Now,
12: we just love these tourists. We wish that we could get this shark out of here, but we're loving these tourists.
13: So I looked up, are gray sharks dangerous?
12: And?
13: Gray sharks can be dangerous if they feel threatened, cornered, or provoked.
12: Well, yeah. Though which is what they're trying to do. The whole next week is just those things, by the way.
13: Unprovoked attacks on humans are rare.
12: Dave, I'm going to put a link in to right here. Whoops. I'm going to put a link in right here underneath the Manhattan story. There's a link right there. I want you to find the picture on it because Ethan's story about the gray shark was fine. But did you see it? Did you get the link?
14: I'm pulling it.
12: There it is. So you grab that picture right now because we're going to need to do this. And I've got the story.
14: Holy.
12: I told you. Okay. Mexico's National Guard has debuted a chihuahua that is what they're calling a tactical chihuahua. He's 15 pounds. Look at him, dude.
13: Have we confirmed this is a real story?
12: Yes, it is. It is. His name is Commando. It doesn't mean he's a commando, but his name is Commando. And he's a chihuahua that's been adopted by Mexico's National Guard that has become one of the force's most recognizable public faces because...
13: Oh, it's a mascot.
12: No. He's trained. He goes in.
14: He's got medals.
12: He's bomb sniffing? I don't know why they put the medals on the outfit. Like, come on, dude.
14: It's his uniform. Come on.
12: I know, but a dangling medal, like, while he's going in.
14: Jingling around.
12: They said that he's been trained not just as a crowd-pleasing mascot, so for... Don't. He has his face on that he doesn't believe any of this.
11: 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From ABC News, I'm Dave Packard. The governor of New York has called on Cornell University to allow an independent investigation into how the school handled a 2024 alleged gang rape incident at a campus fraternity.
7: ABC News has also obtained text messages Jane Doe exchanged days after with one of the men she now accuses of rape. Bro, everyone knows. My reputation is destroyed, and I'm utterly ashamed. Later texting, everyone needs to grow up, because sexuality and sex is changing, and stuff like this is going to become more common. I'm also really open-minded, though. I love you, King. The following week, that man appears worried. I'm being labeled an assaulter in the public eye. Jane Doe first reassured him. The next day, she texts, I think I'm done talking to you. I know you lied. And that same day, she went to police.
11: ABC's Aaron Katursky. Passengers aboard a Fly Dubai flight to Tel Aviv today sprang into action after the co-pilot allegedly stabbed the captain and put the plane into a nosedive, plunging the plane thousands of feet. Not waiting for fate, the passengers rushed the flight deck and subdued the co-pilot.
15: It took 3 or 4 minutes till we took over the airplane, and immediately the third pilot managed to balance the aircraft, and we were looking for some place to land.
11: They safely landed the plane in Saudi Arabia. Two twisters in Texas setting off sirens and sending people to take cover. ABC's Alex Perez.
16: In Amarillo, at least two tornadoes spotted touching down on the southwest side of town.
17: Strong tornado.
16: Torrential downpours flooded streets fast and flipped cars. The system, fueled by remnants of Hurricane Polo, inundating communities in southern Utah. That system now spreading into Colorado, Texas, and Iowa this week.
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23: 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It's 8:03 at KSL News Radio. I'm Tammy Kikuchi, KSL's top local story this hour. A 21-year-old Taylorsville man is facing homicide charges after a fight with his stepfather. KSL News Radio's Reagan Edelman reports.
24: It's a homicide by assault or domestic violence charge, which is a third-degree felony, and this is tied to an incident all the way back in February. According to court documents, Luciano Greco had been arguing with his stepdad after he had told him to, quote, man up and get a job, and was upset that Greco had yet to pay rent for the month. Greco told police that his stepdad got in his face, and because they had had physical altercations in the past, he threw a punch. Police say that punch caused his stepdad to fall down and hit his head on the ground, where he passed out, ultimately dying of blunt force trauma at the hospital more than 2 months later. Reagan Edelman, KSL News Radio.
23: A 33-year-old man is facing charges after he allegedly harassed two sister missionaries on a tracks train in West Valley City. Charging documents accuse Paola Moala of asking the women uncomfortable questions before pulling his pants down and jumping on top of them. Detectives say surveillance footage captured the attack. Prosecutors have asked Moala to be held without the possibility of posting bail. 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Big on business, where commercial loans love where you bank. The Zion Canyon Mount Carmel Highway is closed due to debris on the roadway in both directions between the Canyon Junction and the east entrance. Crash on southbound I-15 at US 89 interchange in Farmington. The right two lanes are blocked, and there's a hazmat spill on SR 202 at Saltaire. Northbound and southbound is closed in that area. sunny to mostly sunny skies across Utah throughout the weekend. Highs along the Wasatch Front will be in the mid-80s. And early next week, a weak disturbance will pass through Utah and drop temperatures a few degrees. Currently in downtown Salt Lake City under clear skies, 72 degrees. 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
13: Have you seen how ridiculous back-to-school shopping is getting?
11: And Alex Curie.
25: Nothing says learning like spending $47 on glue sticks.
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13: Welcome to KSL Brightside. I'm Ethan Millard here with Alex Keery. Thanks so much, everyone, for tuning in today on this Wednesday. And I just wanted to point out that on our team this week, I was the only one that wore pink for Wednesday. On Wednesdays, we were pink. Oh, I'm sorry. Corey's got pink on. I didn't see you, Corey. I'd only seen Dave and Alex, the guys who are too cool. Too cool for this.
25: I will also mention, I think Ethan only kind of sees himself sometimes.
26: Oh, I noticed I'm only wearing pink.
13: So, Corey, you and me.
25: My shirt that I'm wearing could almost be mistaken for pink up on the
13: thing. Should we adjust it? Should we adjust the controls?
25: If you don't white balance the camera on there, should be good.
13: Here's what's special about today. We're as close to the weekend as we are to the beginning of the week. So from here on out, it is downhill, folks. And in order to honor this... I think we should do the three things. Are you ready?
25: Yes, that's how we start the show off every day. But no, I get what you're saying. Let's do it.
4: your top trending stories happening right now. KSL Brightside's The Three Things.
13: All right, Millard County deputies are seeking suspects after $10,000 in diesel fuel was stolen from a Meadow gas station. So what was that, 6-7 gallons? They got
26: wah, wah, wah, wah, wah, wah. He's been waiting to make that joke all morning.
13: It was actually 1,400 gallons of diesel fuel. The thieves targeted a gas station in Meadow on two separate nights earlier this month, around 1 a.m. on September 15th and September 18th at the Sinclair gas station in Meadow. Millard County Sheriff's Office, Captain Patrick Bennett, said investigators believe the same two suspects were involved in both incidents, and they're asking the public for help in identifying them. They released surveillance images of a man they believe may be connected to the thefts. One of the individuals came up to the entry doors of the gas station. It was closed. They looked inside, verified that nobody was there, and then they went and stole the fuel from the pumps.
26: So Meadow's just along I-15, though, right? That's going on?
13: It's just south of
26: Fillmore. Fillmore. I was just wondering, because in my mind, if it's way off the beaten path, because I was thinking to myself, have I ever been to Meadow? I was like, no, you've definitely passed by it.
13: Now,
26: if you've gone on your way to St. George.
13: Yeah, it's along, there is a Meadow exit.
26: Oh, okay.
13: Meadow itself is not.
26: You know where to start? 15, but... Guess where to start? And I don't want to point any fingers here.
13: Where?
26: Because I don't know any people in Meadow. But.
13: You look in Fillmore?
26: No. It's 300 residents. Let's start there.
13: Oh, just eliminate those 300 residents as suspects?
26: Hey, Brother Johnson.
13: So listen to this. Real quick. Did you hear how they stole this?
26: It wasn't just like a big siphon. The guy put a straw down there and went.
13: He got out of sucked it out of the ground.
26: Yeah, he just started getting it going. That's all you do is get it going.
13: So usually they use stolen credit cards, right? But the thieves found some way to bypass the payment system.
26: Oh.
13: And so they pumped 1,400 gallons out of these pumps in two nights without ever going through the payment system.
26: But what they did was they were filling up tanks, on the back of trucks.
13: They had a box truck. They had a box truck equipped with a large storage tank, and they hauled it all away.
26: So they have all the surveillance, like you were saying. They know. I've seen enough. I've seen enough crime shows on TV, Ethan. I know how the criminal mind works. Okay.
13: So how is this going to work?
26: So I'm trying to picture, because it's kind of an interesting plan, because you go and you just go to a place that it's a small town tank. It's a small town gas pump. You can bypass it. You could do it, because I'm assuming they did it when it was closed.
13: It was closed. Yeah, it was closed.
26: And the pumps are open. And so you can just do that. And so if you have a way to bypass the payment system, then there you go.
13: So they actually have a pretty good photo of the guy who've checked and verified that it was
26: closed. He wasn't wearing something?
13: No, he wasn't wearing a mask or anything. He walked up and stuck his face against the door, and they actually have a pretty good photo of him.
26: Boy, well, that's a bad move.
13: And so it is a bad move, but I'm interested to know how you do this. So I'm going to ask AI, how can you bypass the payment
26: system? No, please don't. Hey, come on, man. We can't put this search on our computer.
13: Just for research purposes.
26: Because they're going to be like, well, what's good about that is I think that's the computer that Greg Scordis uses. So we can probably put it on him.
13: Well, he can defend himself. He's a lawyer. He knows how to do this. So it says it is not possible to bypass a gas pump's payment system fuel.
26: So says you.
13: As pumps are tightly integrated with electronic point of sale systems that strictly control the flow of fuel valves.
26: So we have a complicated hacking system then that happened on top of this. Oh, not a complicated mask that you could have worn.
13: I found the open door.
26: What is it?
13: It says this: manipulating or tampering with the physical or digital infrastructure of a pump to steal gasoline is illegal.
26: Well, of course.
13: That's why you can't do it. It's not possible because it's illegal. So
26: there's going to be a bunch of different charges, and it's going to be breaking up that part, right?
13: No,
26: the electronics part, and then also the actual stealing of the gas.
13: No, obviously they figured something out.
26: They hacked it. I've seen movies. I know how the criminal mind works.
13: All right, next up, Alex, the second thing. A man without a motorcycle endorsement is arrested after going allegedly 153 miles an hour.
26: Yikes.
13: This is out of Cedar City. An 18-year-old young man without a motorcycle endorsement was arrested on Monday and accused of reaching 153 miles per hour while weaving through traffic, including nearly 100 miles per hour in a 40 mile per hour zone. On Monday about 9:30 a.m., so first thing in the dang morning.
26: We got him, though, right?
13: We got him. Yeah. All right, this motorcycle ripped past an Iron County Sheriff's deputy on I-15 while going an estimated 120 to 130 miles an hour.
26: It's not a mom in her 40s?
13: Tell
26: me who it was again.
13: It was an 18-year-old young man.
26: All right, shocker.
13: Yes. It was, so the
5: the sheriff's officer said that he was giving chase. He reached 140 to 145 miles an hour and was not closing the distance. That's how they're estimating this, his speed. At one point, he watched the motorcycle split the center lane and go between a semi and a passenger vehicle. So what they did is they brought backup to come in and slow down the other traffic, which allowed the deputy to catch up to the motorcycle and pulled the rider over, which is just astonishing to me why the rider pulled over at all.
25: I mean, well, at that point, because I think
5: if you're running from the police, run from the police, you know?
25: Yeah, but
5: maybe he had a change of heart. I don't know. The man did not.
25: At some point, it's probably getting pretty scary too, right? Like,
5: yeah, he might have freaked himself out. Yeah. The man did not have his license on his possession, so he didn't have his license with him, and stated he had just bought the bike and was found operating that motorcycle with no motorcycle endorsement, no registration, and no insurance.
25: I have a motorcycle endorsement. Can I go? Have a motorcycle? Can I go 153? Have you ever taken, dude? Taking that test is really funny.
5: Is it?
25: Yeah, getting your motorcycle endorsement is kind of a fun. It's kind of a fun experience. Got to do it. But yeah, I'll tell you what, I'll never buy is a motorcycle that goes that fast. Never.
5: I got a text update here.
25: What do you have?
5: I work for a large corporation out of their fuel islands, and we got an email a few months back about how these guys are doing.
25: Okay, so.
5: So there's a place where you can drill the hole in the pump, and it bypasses the payment system and triggers another sensor. I'm kind of paraphrasing the information. Here's the problem, though.
25: I bet nobody wanted this email to go out over the airwaves, but go ahead.
5: Here's the problem, though, is that a payment is made, but apparently it's the last customer that used the pump, the fuel pump. They get stuck with the bill. So it does charge someone. It just charges
25: some
5: whoever.
25: Guy, some poor cat in Meadow, Utah is getting
5: thousands of dollars.
25: Hey, honey, what did you go to the gas station to get a drink maybe and some jewelry?
5: Did you get 20,000 Diet Cokes?
25: those poor folks. Darn it. All right.
5: Jeez.
25: Well, there you go. All right. That's not the third thing, is
5: no,
25: it?
5: No, that was the second thing.
25: All right. Let me hear the third thing here before we go to break.
5: This is a three things of malfeasance is what this is. All three of these things.
25: You picked out bad news bears kind of situation. So go ahead.
5: The pretty interesting criminal activity, though, overall. Pretty interesting.
25: How about finding a weird place to drill in a pump and then it just ends up giving you free gasoline forever, for life?
5: Pretty amazing.
25: Free gas for a year. Yeah.
5: A man drove through the entrance of a Texas grocery store in urgent search of a bathroom.
25: Oh my gosh.
5: On Sunday, September 27th. So that was just a couple of days ago.
25: Yeah, this is interesting.
5: At 4:28 p.m., the Rosenberg Police Department said, quote, a known male individual intentionally accelerated into a Kroger, causing extensive damage to the pharmacy entrance. Further investigation revealed the driver needed to use the restroom and was upset that the doors were locked.
25: Yeah. Well, a lot of pharmacies are closed on Sunday, but the Kroger couldn't have been closed on Sunday.
5: The
25: right?
5: Rosenberg Police Department went on to say, I guess when you got to go, you got to go, but we strongly advise finding a store open for business to do your business.
25: So $50,000 worth of $50,000 worth of damage.
5: Yeah.
25: This guy did because he had to go to the bathroom so bad.
5: Photos shared by the police showed the vehicle burst through the glass sliding doors well beyond the entrance to the store, so they're lucky no one was hurt. The driver has not yet been publicly identified.
25: Yeah, I think it's interesting. Well, he's a known individual. I love how he's known. He's a known individual.
5: I'm going to look this up on Google Maps.
25: Let me ask you this.
5: Texas Kroger.
25: Let me ask you this, because I think we've all been in a desperate bathroom situation before.
5: Yeah.
25: I'm not going to get crass here. But, like, there are options other than, I mean, obviously there are options, not just finding a store. Even if you couldn't find a store. I've been in some real tough spots, Millard. Ethan.
5: Yeah.
25: I've been in some.
5: To confess something here?
25: Well, I'm just saying I've been in some tough spots.
5: Yeah, I believe you.
25: And sometimes you got to make yourself at peace with nature far out there.
5: Yeah.
25: On long drives.
5: Yep.
25: Maybe it's near Meadow, Utah. You don't know.
5: You don't know. It could be anywhere.
25: You know, you have that.
5: Rosenberg, Texas.
25: You buy that bag of roadside hot cherries on the way down. And then you're suddenly like, whoa. You know what I mean? And I get it, except for the fact where I love how he was. Well, anyway, the guy, they found him though, right? I mean, they got.
5: Oh yeah, they got it. They have his car.
25: I don't think he was even interested in not getting caught. He was just like, I had to go to the bathroom super bad. I've said that to a cop before when I've been pulled over because it was true. Like you were speeding, and I'm like, I know, I'm telling you right now, I got to go so bad.
5: What did he say?
25: Wait right here. Here's your ticket. Now you can go.
5: How long did it take? Did you feel like he hurried up for you?
25: Not really, but it wasn't a long process, and it ended up being, I made it.
5: You made it. How far over the speed limit were you?
25: Maybe 10 or 12 miles an hour.
5: So you were
25: speeding. I don't think I got a ticket. I think I got warned.
5: You just got warned?
25: Yeah.
5: And then he said, get out of here, you crazy kid.
6: He threw some toilet paper my way. Boo! Yeah. Figure this. It out. All right. We've got to take a break. When we come back, we've got lots around the corner. We've got a perfect parent club, possibly. We might be throwing at you. We've got lots of things to jump into because we have a full show here on a Wednesday. Thanks for joining us. It is KSL Brightside.
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5: Welcome back. You're listening to KSL Brightside. I'm Ethan Millard here with Alex Keary. We appreciate you tuning in. And Alex, are you ready for a perfect parent club?
6: Oh, I mean, I think we could pull anything off. We have technology. We have the technology. It's in front of me, so we may as well do it. Let's do it.
15: You see them in your feed. The parents who do everything right. You could be one, too, by being ultra-judgmental. Ethan and Alex welcome you to the Perfect Parent Club.
5: Okay, this is interesting. The online gaming platform Roblox. Oh, wait, I got to intro this for real. Perfect Parent Club is now in session.
6: There you go.
5: Honorable Perfect Parent Alex Geary is presiding.
6: Thank you so much.
5: Now I can start.
6: Appreciate ya.
5: The online gaming platform Roblox is paying more than $10 million as part of a settlement to Kansas State to resolve child safety concerns. They're going to be paying over the course of 3 years $9.8 million to the Kansas Attorney General's office. $500,000 of it will be used by Roblox to underwrite a 3-year multimedia public awareness campaign focused on digital safety for Kansas families. And if Roblox fails to comply, an additional $10 million in damages will be owed. So here's what they're going to do. Here's the changes they're making to Roblox, which is good because Roblox has kind of had a problem with this. Number one, they're putting in age assurance measures. Mandatory age verification for new and existing users to ensure that they access only age-appropriate content. Because Roblox is kind of an open thing, right? You can do a lot of different kinds of things.
25: And yeah, kind of open-sourced. A lot can go on there.
5: Number two, default chat restrictions. Restricting users under 18 from chatting with unknown adults by defaulting communication to similar age groups. Yeah, they need to, you know what they need to do? Is they need to set under age 18 to no chat. That's what they need to do.
25: So, I'm assuming they'll be able to do that, but no, so the settlement was for the stuff that can go on.
5: Kids were being put into lobbies and chats with adults,
25: and they were being accessed by those adults.
5: That was getting bad.
25: So, because in my mind, I was like, oh, it's because they're spending too much time on there. But like at some point, isn't this just as bad as or worse than like the social media issues where we talk about where we're like, you shouldn't be playing or you shouldn't be doing this because of the addictive nature of it, the bullying that happens certainly in these chat rooms.
5: I think this is separate from the addictive nature. I think that the default for under 18 should be no chat. No chat.
25: Okay.
5: Like you're on there, no chatting. Because they're still restricting users under 18 from chatting with adults by defaulting communication to similar age groups. And I just feel like that's not good enough. I just feel like a smart adult could get into a younger kid's chat, especially if Roblox is already a place where, you know, people know that they can go and chat with kids and kids are just thrown into the system with everybody else. Number three, enhanced parental controls, providing stronger locks and linked parent accounts to give families greater oversight. Number four, transaction and content monitoring, placing stricter limits on Robux transfers, which is their in-game money, and increasing tools to prevent conversations from moving off platform and dedicated personnel. Roblox will hire a Kansas-based law enforcement specialist to coordinate with local investigators alongside an internet safety professional to oversee policy compliance. I guess this is a move in the right direction, but honestly, I still think we're being a little bit naive here as to what the risks are to these kids.
25: Yeah,
5: I honestly do.
25: I'm all for this. I think that there are so many of these situations where it's just so hard because there are opportunities for people to take advantage of kids in these places that you go. The most scary part about all this is that the parents are going around, because I would be this parent probably who I would be like, I had no idea that this was a feature that was even possible to be like, why wouldn't chat be banned for those groups, you know what I mean?
5: Yeah.
25: How is it that if you find out an adult was chatting with your kid and then you see some of the context and there was, you know, and parents find out the type of stuff that went back and forth with some of these adults and some of these kids?
5: Yeah.
25: And then you think to yourself, I guess I didn't protect them. You know what I mean?
5: Yeah.
25: Even though those should be protections that are built in for these platforms, right?
5: Yeah.
25: I mean, but I think about it too. Ethan, you know what we were doing when I was in high school? We were doing this got popular like right when I was kind of the beginning of high school, and it was kind of, and it was an everyday thing for us. This is me with like a full social schedule, but part of the social schedule was this. This was our version of social media. What's it called? The
5: AOL chat.
25: AOL chat. And dude, you were talking with people, you had no clue who they were.
5: Yeah.
25: You had no idea what age they were. You had no idea. And all those chat rooms still kind of exist, but you remember AOL chat was, or AOL, instant messenger, right? That was the thing. It was AOL IM, right? And I remember, I mean, here was the crazy thing too. One of my friends went back and forth with somebody and it was so weird and it was so inappropriate. We printed the conversation out and we took it to his mom and we're like, this is definitely an adult and this is what they said to us. And I think the mom took it to like local law enforcement and they were like, we can't do anything about this. We can't run somebody
5: on the internet.
25: We can't run anybody down on the internet. Like that was like 1996, 97.
5: Yeah.
25: You know what I mean?
5: Yeah.
25: And I remember we all thought the same thing. Like, yeah, it's impossible. Can't find somebody who's got a fake name on there.
5: We got a couple of texts here. This one says, the lawsuit on Roblox is stupid. Another example of bad parenting. I played Roblox with my grandchildren for 3 years. None of us ever had any inappropriate interactions.
25: Well, of course. But I mean, you can prevent that.
5: And then we have this text. According to experts I've heard on Roblox, if you want to provide open access for child predators to play with kids, have them play on Roblox.
25: Yeah. That's,
5: it's quite
25: the swing. So obviously it's an issue.
5: They're moving in the right direction. But I mean, at a certain point, I think you gotta be brave enough to just say, look, with kids, there's no chat on these games. There's no chat at all. Sorry.
25: You can't, yeah.
5: You're not able to.
25: Now, again, are there kids who are going to be able to be like, I'm 18, right? And do the thing? Sure. But the real problem is, so Roblox needs to have that in place. And then mom and dad, we have to do a better job of going, what are you doing? What are you chatting with? Instead of just going, go play your roadblock. Go play your Roblox. I call them roadblock. I almost called it. What am I? Gosh, I'm... Ethan, sometimes it's like yesterday, us having a conversation about compression socks and then me calling it roadblocks makes me remember every day that we are now officially in our mid-40s doing this program. All right. We're going to take a break. When we come back, Holly Richardson is going to join us from Inside Sources. And Holly's going to talk to us a little bit about what her general conference special is this week, focusing on families. Best person to do it in this building. We'll chat about it next, right here. It's KSL Brightside.
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16: ABC News, I'm Dave Packer. New York Governor Kathy Hochul says Cornell University has agreed to open an independent investigation into how the school handled what a former student alleges was a gang rape at a frat house in 2024.
18: Investigation of what exactly transpired in terms of the civil actions and what the role Cornell University played, what they did do.
16: That student filed a complaint, but no charges were brought, and she's now suing. Passengers on board a Fly Dubai flight to Tel Aviv sprang into action after the co-pilot allegedly stabbed the captain and put the plane into a nosedive, plunging the plane thousands of feet. Not waiting for fate, the passengers rushed the flight deck, subdued the co-pilot. A third pilot managed to safely land the plane in Saudi Arabia. Paramount Skydance and Warner Brothers Discovery have set a wedding date. The two media giants will officially become one mega company on October 6th. This is ABC News.
19: Good evening. It's 8:31 at KSL News Radio. I'm Tammy Kikuchi, KSL's top local story this hour. A nuclear-powered data center near Price could become a lot more than just a place to house computer servers. KSL News Radio's Eric Cabrera spoke with the University of Utah nuclear expert about what else could be built there.
20: We still don't know why Valor wants public land specifically, but we have a better idea of why it might need so much of it. The company wants roughly 9,000 acres for hundreds of small nuclear reactors, a data center, and manufacturing facilities. University of Utah Nuclear Reactor Director Ted Goodell suspects part of that land could be used to mass produce the reactors themselves.
21: From the rumors I've heard is that land will be used to start scaling up reactor production. Because sort of the promise of these smaller reactors is that if you can start mass production of them, then you can really start to drive the cost down.
20: BLM tells us it's reviewing Valor's initial application. If it's complete, the agency says environmental review and opportunities for public comment would follow. So the company has a long way to go before any of that land is approved for development. Eric Cabrera, KSL News Radio.
19: The University of Utah Utes came away with a win over Iowa State Saturday. Now there are rumblings about whether there should be a campaign to get Wayshon Parker in the conversation about the Heisman. Parker had a complete game with 174 yards on the ground and caught a touchdown pass. Traffic and weather together brought to you by UCCU. Big on business, including sweep accounts. Love where you bank. The Zion Canyon Mount Carmel Highway is closed due to debris on the road on SR9 in both directions between the Canyon Junction and the east entrance. Also, there's a crash on southbound I-15 at the US 89 interchange in Farmington. The right two lanes are blocked. Forecast for the Wasatch Front, sunny to mostly sunny skies across Utah through the weekend. Highs along the Wasatch Front will be in the mid-80s. And then early next week, a weak disturbance will pass through Utah and drop temperatures a few degrees. Currently in downtown Salt Lake City, 72 degrees under clear skies. I'm Tammy Kikuchi, KSL News Radio. 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
5: All right, welcome back. This is KSL Brightside. I'm Ethan Miller here with Alex Keery. This weekend is General Conference, and KSL News Radio is airing some special conference programming, and one of those programs is being produced by the great hosts of Inside Sources, Greg Squirtis and Holly Richardson. Holly joins us now. Hi, Holly. Thanks for doing this.
24: Hi. Happy to be here.
5: I know it keeps you a little longer during the day.
24: It's all good.
5: And but let's talk a little bit about it, because one of the things that I think is so cool about your special is you're focusing on families and how the two of you, you and Greg, you have such different kinds of families,
24: yeah.
5: And you kind of highlight how everyone's family is kind of really unique, you know?
24: I think that's true. Look, so Greg has stepkids. His family is also quite a bit smaller than mine. Our family is largely built by adoption, and so we just wanted to talk about intentionally creating family culture and traditions, the value of family stories, but really, like, how do we do this? And, you know, in the break we were talking about, we're so busy. Everybody's so busy. It's hard, yeah, to get everybody together. And that is true. And so even more now, I think it's important that we focus on being deliberate in creating family culture.
5: Well, and this is really important. A lot of us, me included, we can be very passive about this.
24: Yeah.
5: About family culture. And I don't know that I've ever sat down and defined. There have been a few times where we've had to say, hey, in our family, you do it like this, or in, yeah, our family, you know, we do this.
24: Right.
5: These are our values. Yeah. We've done that a few times, yeah, but what do you think is, how did you do it? And how did you recommend, because I think that having a family culture can be a unifying experience.
24: Mm-hmm. Yeah. And I'll just say this, there's a million different ways to be a good family and create a family culture. So one of the things that we did is just to say, here are some of our traditions. Here are our expectations. For example, we expect that as part of the family, you're going to do family chores. That's part of our expectation. And in fact, we adopted a 12-year-old one time, and we had learned at that point that you don't give him a vacation. You just welcome him into the family.
6: Sure.
24: And so we put him in the rotation, and he had to do dishes. The first thing he said was, that's women's work.
6: Oh.
24: And I said, welcome to America. Here, everybody pitches in.
5: Yeah.
24: And what's really funny is he became a chef.
6: Oh, that is really funny. Well, so we were talking about how, I just wanted to ask this off, like, I'm just going to use you as an advice giver.
24: Because
6: at some point we're going to, my wife was talking to me and she goes, hey, you know, we should do some family pictures or whatever, because this will be the last time before we have some in-law we have to get in. She said it like that too. We're going to have some in-law in the thing. And we've had to deal with like the marrying of families together. Yeah. And you've had to do that a bunch. Yeah. And you've had recent weddings too.
24: Just recent,
6: But how have you guys done the bringing other families and those traditions and those things in? Because I've watched my family, like my wife and her family, and then my family and all those things. And then we're going to inevitably go through the same thing.
24: Yeah.
6: What's been your way that you've like actually had, or have you been able to be successful in some cases to be able to marry all of those things together and to make sure that it's not heavy handed and all that stuff? We're like, you're doing our house for this Thanksgiving. We did the double Christmases, double Thanksgivings for a couple of times, and it's just ridiculous.
24: Look, what we did is just say, if you can, on the even years, we're going to do Richardson Family Christmas. On the odd years, we'll do Richardson Family Thanksgiving. If you can make it, great. And if they can't, they can't. A lot of our kids live in Utah, so they come anyway to both things. Several of our kids don't have their family of origin. So my daughter married a man whose both his parents have died, right? So we are the family. But I teach a class at UVU, and I asked the kids the other day, how many of you have ever seen somebody who celebrates Christmas wrong? And they immediately got what I was talking about. It's like, oh, yeah, right? Because you grow up and that becomes your culture and you think that's the only way to
6: do it. We did this thing and that was the thing. That's the only way to do it. And that's how we're going to do it in my house.
24: Yeah. So we do have family culture around some holidays and stuff. But I think one of the things is because we have kids from so many different backgrounds and cultures, we've incorporated food and we've incorporated different things. And, you know, every once in a while we've had a kid say, well, why don't we try this something different on Christmas Eve? That does not go over well, actually, because most of the kids are like, it has to be this meal because you did it once when I was little. So now it's this meal.
6: But they also and they also have this like revisionist history of we did this every year. And like, we did it once.
24: Yeah, that's true. But really, it's to really just be flexible and open. You know, if my kids are like, hey, we're not going to be able to come over. It's like, OK, like we love you and we'll do Christmas presents whenever you want.
5: I think that's got to be part of it is you want to have a culture that's defined. But there also needs to be a generosity.
24: Yeah.
5: There, right? You can't kick people out.
24: Right.
5: Because they have.
24: Well, it's for sure not going to be that. I know that there are some families, like they have plaques, right? They have the thing over the door that says return with honor. We didn't ever do that. We never had a family motto or a family constitution. And those are not bad ideas. That's just more work than I wanted to do. But it really, part of it is the deliberate. You know, we say prayer over our meals. That's just part of it. Whether you practice or not, if you come eat at our house, that's what happens, right? We just have these things that we have done together. Some of them are explicit. Some of them become implicit. But I wanted the kids, as they joined our family, to really feel like they were connected to the family before they started connecting to the outside world, so to speak, right? Because we're the ones that are going to be there for 20, 30, 40 years.
6: I would imagine that there is a tremendous mix also of religious beliefs.
24: Absolutely.
6: Along the spectrum of all the different things that could be believed or not. So how do you handle that with such a large group and with those things that you guys have is here's what we do in our house, but also, you know, not creating a place where there's resentment or where there's finger pointing or judgment in that, because that would be a lot of folks to have to balance all of those different things with.
24: First of all, I think the kids and their spouses are pretty respectful. I have a daughter who's married to a practicing Muslim man, and so we are really respectful of, we don't serve pork in our house anymore, especially not when they're coming over. We're respectful during the month of Ramadan that if they're going to come over, we're not going to have dinner until it's after dark, right? So we try to do some of those things. I have a daughter-in-law that's Ethiopian Orthodox, and she's very, very devout. And so when she comes to our house, she'll sometimes say, I'm fasting, but to her, fasting is being vegetarian. And so we just make sure that we have those options. But we respect them and they respect us, and it's worked out really well so far.
5: I guess respect, that's the key. Generosity, yeah. Right? You have to be generous with one another. Yeah. I mean, that's part of that give and take of maintaining a relationship over the long term is, yeah, you've got to...
24: I think so.
5: You have to move a little bit and accommodate, yeah, this person.
24: We're not rigid at all in our, yeah, family. We're not.
6: Can't be.
24: Yeah, can't
6: how,
24: be.
6: How would you be able can't to pull be. It off

0: in-house.
1: Oh, wow. You need to bring your chore wheel back
0: out. I know.
1: Is there, before we wrap up, can you think of, is there an element to your culture, and I don't know how you would define it, but is there an element to your culture or something specific that you feel like, as you look back over the years raising this family, that was particularly important?
0: I think you've already talked about respect and flexibility. I think it really was being able to expect the best out of our kids and also accept them where they were, because we had a wide variety of disabilities as well, different language acquisition. And so, for example, it just like, I don't expect my son in a wheelchair to get up and walk and sweep the floor, right?
1: Yeah.
0: But we just to have that broad sense of love for everyone in the family. And I think that's what the kids still feel, because most of them, like, we're the safe place.
1: Yeah.
0: If things go haywire, they still come back to mom and dad.
1: That's so wonderful to be able to maintain a relationship like that.
2: You know what I've enjoyed in these conversations we've had? You guys have had a ton of family conversations this week. And I really love that Greg will go, hey, man, he has watched your family situation. You can really feel like he's like, you guys have a special family situation. It's different than most.
0: Yeah.
2: But like he also goes, we bring something different to the table too. It might be something that's a little bit more mainstream, but it's certainly something that you have, where you have blended families and you have all these different things that are going on. But guess what?
0: I think every family has a culture. Every family has a way they do things, right? They do. And we just hope that they know it is about time.
2: Yeah.
1: Well, it is. And family, you got to carve it out. Time. That was the big one from when I was growing up.
2: Hold on. I've got it. Remember the old. Yeah, I've got the old. I've got the old. Yeah, because I thought it would be really fun to have the. At least the sound.
3: I love you too.
2: Remember these?
3: Family. Isn't it about time?
2: Isn't it about time? Right? You have that little. You have that nice pause. Saturday at noon. You guys' special ends up playing, and we're really looking forward to it. So if you want to dip in on that.
1: And we really hope everyone tunes into KSL News Radio this weekend. Radio conference is the classic conference experience. That's
0: the best.
1: Of my childhood, conference was a radio phenomenon, and KSL News Radio is still here. 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
2: Holly Richardson, Inside Sources host. You'll hear that special on Saturday at noon and be able to hear some different clips from that, and also get Greg's insights as well. Thanks, Holly, for hanging around. We appreciate it. All right, we'll take the break here. We'll come back. We got more around the corner. Stay here with us. It is KSL Brightside.
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9: Not as effective as therapy. Pretty effective, though. I mean, all things being considered.
10: We'll bill you.
9: Well, that's what I'm saying, for free.
10: Oh, for free. Okay, yeah.
9: Free medium.
10: If it starts to work out enough, though, maybe we get a little... Now, I guess licensing-wise, sure, we don't fit the mold. You know what I mean? But, yeah, I'll chat with you. We'll have some fun on the show, and if that helps you out, then there you go. Boom.
9: All right, I got a couple of stories here
10: that
9: we clustered together. Dave actually clustered these stories together.
10: Oh, you know what? This is a rare... It shouldn't be rare, because the name of our program is Brightside. The whole idea is for us to be able to kind of highlight the stuff that's good that's going on here. So you ready for this, Ethan?
9: Yeah.
10: I've got a Good Humans Award. Let's do it.
8: Honoring the great people who quietly make our lives better and make you look like a waste of space. It's the KSL Brightside Good Humans Award.
10: I mean, I shouldn't be surprised because I wrote the tags on these, so but I haven't played them. We haven't played these very often, so I like it. Good humans, people doing good things out there to deserve the Good Humans Award. And it also makes us feel a little bit like, it should motivate us to also want to be the shining light on the hill, Ethan.
9: Sabrina Dubé said that she wasn't at home when a flash flood hit her home in Orderville, which is down in Kane County. Orderville, famous for the pants.
10: Famous for the pants.
9: The Orderville pants, if you don't know that.
10: Google it. Wikipedia it, yeah.
9: Her home in Orderville hit by a flash flood. She got a call from her partner and said, I can't leave the house. I'm stuck in the house. I'm stuck upstairs in the house. I can't leave the house. I'm upstairs with the dog. I don't know what to do. She pulled over. She knew what to do. All she had to do was pull over and start calling her friends in town. She said, all I needed to do was pull over and call every friend I have in town. And every friend I had was over within 3 minutes with another friend who brought another friend. And she says basically the entire town of Orderville showed up at her house within minutes of her phone call. They had a trailer with some ATVs that was being washed down towards the river. It had been hit with a landslide of mud, and it had pushed the ATV, trailer, and camper almost down to the river. She said, there's no hesitation. They're waist deep in the mud with you in minutes if you need them. I was crying. I was in tears.
10: I love
9: just
10: that.
9: Just so happy to have help, honestly. Most of the damage happened outside the house, though some mud made it into the entryway, laundry room, and a bathroom. Still, this young woman, she's from Massachusetts. She's a Massachusetts transplant, so not even from here. She said,
10: "They're like, where are you guys moving? Oh, to Utah. Oh, Salt Lake's beautiful. No. You know about the pants of Orderville? We're going there."
9: She said they have never experienced a community response quite like this. It's one of the coolest experiences, Dubay said. Really chaotic and really upsetting, but really cool. Like communal experience that I've just not really had before in my life. There are a couple of photos at KSL.com if you want to see
10: those
9: photos of,
10: that, it
9: of
10: is,
9: the landslide.
10: It is a cool thing.
9: What an amazing thing.
10: Have you seen the videos of let me tell you just how powerful like the water and just nature is. Have you seen those videos of that have been coming out of Utah down there, central and south and southern Utah, with the flash floods carrying that semi trailer?
9: Mm-hmm.
10: Not the trailer. It's just a container, like a huge container, just flowing down the river at 15 miles an hour, and it hit a couple of big trees and just took them both down immediately. And then behind it, local dumpster from a place also just getting carried down there. Those things, I mean, obviously the container, we're talking about off of a container ship container.
9: Yeah.
10: Those are thousands of pounds, obviously. The dumpster, 1,000 pounds plus, and they're just floating down the river.
9: Is
10: just ready
9: amazing?
10: To just collide with anything along its path.
9: Water is the most powerful force on Earth, the most powerful force. It cannot be contained.
10: I did see a guy who was trying to turn. He was, water had picked his car up, and so he's just kind of floating with it. And at that point, you're not driving anything, but my favorite part was to watch because he started to turn the wheel. Like, no, I don't want to go that direction. You're like, you're being floated down the river.
9: Let
10: you
9: it
10: can't
9: go.
10: Just turn the, you
9: let
10: can't
9: it go.
10: Just turn the wheel. He's turning his wheel. Like, I got you. He's like, come on.
9: I read this thing. I can't remember where I read it. It was some years ago. I think it might've been The Secret Knowledge of Water, but it made the point. It said that water basically is a force that cannot be stopped. We can hold it back for a while. Anything that we do to control water is always temporary. Eventually, every dam we create, eventually it will fail against the water.
10: Yeah.
9: The water will eventually win.
10: And we can't even understand it when it does. We're like, I can't believe that.
9: And
10: we got to look it up, see how the dam failed. You're like, nah.
9: But it might take 500 years.
10: Yeah, it might take 1,000.
9: But it will. It cannot stand forever against water. It was pretty interesting.
10: Next up, Ethan, on our Good Humans Award.
9: Yes, Ava Mosley, age 16, wanted her first high school homecoming dance to be memorable. And this past weekend, memorable became an understatement. This is KSL.com. It was just seriously the best day of my entire life, she said. Ava, a sophomore at Bingham High School, chose to go to homecoming with her friend Jack Dowdell, who has Down syndrome. She said it all started in middle school when she became friends with the coolest kid in school, Jack Dowdell. Me and Jack went to middle school together, and I was in the peer tutor program. She said, everybody knows Jack, everybody loves Jack, and everyone wants to be Jack's friend, myself included. So I did everything in my power to be friends with him. Anyway, Jack ended up inviting Ava to go to homecoming. And she initially reached out to Jack's mom. And she said, I know this isn't the norm when girls don't ask guys out for homecoming, but would Jack be up to going to homecoming with me? And then that's how they set it up. And so Jack went and asked her to the dance.
10: That's
9: and then she
10: cool.
9: said yes. So, and anyway, the ask was shared on social media and viewed over 3 million times. So not bad. Little viral ask moment. And she said that homecoming night was just seriously the best day of my entire life.
10: That's cool.
9: So good for you.
10: Well, that's awesome. Man, kids are good. The kids are good kids out there. Maybe
9: kids are all right.
10: I think we're going to be just fine. Hey, we've got news, traffic, and weather right now. When we come back, we got lots to still jump into. Tons of fun on the program. Stay dialed in. It's KSL News Radio.
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12: After the Supreme Court ruled Tennessee could go forward with the execution of Krista Pike, that execution was botched tonight. Witnesses say authorities gave her 2 rounds of lethal drugs, and when witnesses were asked to leave the chamber, they said she was still breathing. Reporter Tori Gessner with ABC affiliate WKRN was one of those witnesses.
13: I will say I've witnessed, I believe, 5 executions in Tennessee. Nothing about today was normal, typical at all.
12: While the witnesses were speaking, an ambulance was seen with flashing lights leaving the facility. Passengers aboard Fly Dubai Flight 1073 to Tel Aviv, expressing fear, anger, and ultimately elation after they survived what Israeli officials said was an attempted terror attack thousands of feet in the air today. The plane's first officer allegedly stabbed the plane's captain and then put the plane in a nosedive, but passengers got to the flight deck, one of them putting the attacking co-pilot in a chokehold and stopping that rapid descent. ABC's Tom Sophie Borich.
14: That violent descent ripping off pieces of the tail, but miraculously everyone survived. Yaniv Hayoun was one of the men who subdued the attacker, helping level the plane. Telling reporters it was a do-or-die situation.
12: Police in Manassas, Virginia say a shooting at a United Rentals was an act of workplace violence that left 2 dead and 1 hospitalized. Police Chief Doug Keene says the shooting started this morning with some kind of altercation. Keene identified the suspect as Marvin Grant.
15: What we do know at this point is that Mr. Grant came to work this morning, made a statement to a co-worker that 3 people are going to die. He then produced a handgun and began shooting. What we don't know is a motive.
12: Ultimately, Grant took his own life with a gunshot to the head. The government says inflation slowed a bit last month, but inflation's still above the Fed's target. 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
21: 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It's 9:03 at KSL News Radio. I'm Tammy Kikuchi, KSL's top local story of this hour. A Salt Lake County man will now spend life in prison without the possibility of parole for a stabbing a woman to death 8 years ago. Kittis Johannes was sentenced yesterday for aggravated murder after he stabbed Candace Samples behind a Dollar Tree in 2018 because she wouldn't give him his phone back. Salt Lake County District Attorney Sim Gill explained why it took so long to get this case to trial.
22: There were challenges with the DNA testing. There were competency evaluations back and forth through that, witness availability issues.
21: Johannes was convicted of attempted manslaughter for stabbing a friend that tried to stop him. The Tabernacle Choir hosted a special guest this week.
23: Okay, my dream has come true. I'm about to sing with the Mormon Tabernacle Choir.
21: Rainn Wilson, in a social media post, Wilson shared clips of them singing.

0: And he said he had a blast ending the post with, quote, "This edifice and the organ that was built in 1867 are truly miraculous, and the choir is not half bad either." 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Love where you bank. Well, the Zion Canyon Mount Carmel Highway is closed due to debris on the roadway on SR9 in both directions between the Canyon Junction and the east entrance. Also, there's a crash southbound SR-198 at 800 West in Salem. Forecast for the Wasatch Front, sunny and mostly sunny skies through Utah through the weekend. Highs along the Wasatch Front will be in the mid-80s, and early next week, a weak disturbance will pass through Utah and drop temperatures a few degrees. Currently in downtown Salt Lake City, 72 degrees under clear skies. I'm Tammy Kikuchi, KSL News Radio. 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
9: state of the art.
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11: And Alex Curie.
13: Well, first of all, Doug's not dead, but yeah, he probably would not approve.
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12: Okay, welcome back. You're listening to KSL Brightside. I'm Ethan Millard here with Alex Curie. Thanks for tuning in, hanging with us on this Wednesday. We sure do appreciate it. There's an interesting thing going on up at the University of Utah. And it's not just the new north end zone field level seating. Although that is
13: fun. It'd be a pretty fun seat to watch a game, right?
12: If you're not aware of that, I guess so. Let's do two stories out of the University.
13: No, here comes Ethan, all mad about the premium seating.
12: I'm not mad about it.
13: No, it's cool.
12: I just don't think it's going to be a good I think it'll be a fun experience, but not for watching a football game. It'll be a fun experience for like being there. So what they've done is they
13: which is all that
12: space.
13: They want, because that's the reality is that they just, if you get people close to the action and they feel.
12: Yes, I think it'll be worth doing if you've got the money. But along the north end zone, up against the wall, right? Up against the wall, they're going to put in these chairs, these little suites with chairs and then little monitors so that you can see the game. And you're basically field level right behind the end zone. So when guys, come through the end zone, they're coming right at you and you're right there field level. And they're taking $500 deposits right now. It's going to be a phenomenal game experience. I just pointed out to Alex earlier, and he won't let this go, that it's actually not ideal for watching the football game.
13: Ethan's like, I don't even know what's going on play to play. I'm like, well, I'm not. If you're if you've never watched a football game before, I guess you're right.
12: Well,
13: I don't follow it. And I'm like, come on.
12: When I go to a football game,
13: you give yourself more credit than that. When I go to
12: a football game in person, I always have a lot of fun. It's always really, really fun. But I struggle to follow the action. It's coming towards you. It's going away from you. Some of these plays last a fraction of a second. It's hard to tell. This is why I love watching football on TV so much, because you watch the original play, then you watch the replay, and you have dudes explaining it to you. That's why football for me is a TV sport. So when imagine now you're watching a football game from down on the north end level, okay, and you're right down at field level. If you're in the stands, you can see above the players. You kind of have a little bit of a view of the field. When you're down on the field and you're sitting, no less, you have no view at all, right? So whatever line is towards you, you can't see beyond that line. So everything's coming towards you or moving away from you, but you really can't see very much as what's going on. But I do think that the university's right. I think they're going to be coveted seats. I think people are going to pay good money for them, and I think they're going to have a good time. And I would love to go see a game from this vantage point, but mostly I'll be watching it on the monitor.
13: Look, hopefully, and food's good. That's all that matters
12: to you. Yeah, and they'll have food. But they're providing monitors at these seats.
13: That's what I said.
12: You can watch the broadcast.
13: So from the north end zone, that means you have TV monitor in front of your premium seat as you're sitting in front of the field.
12: Yeah.
13: If you're looking also down the field, there's a huge jumbotron also in front of you. So you've got a screen, the field, another monitor, and I'm assuming you've also got your phone out playing Candy Crush.
12: Naturally. Okay. Now we have another story to do about the
13: University of Utah.
12: University of Utah.
13: Oh, but this one's artificial intelligence, though, right?
12: Yes, okay, artificial intelligence.
14: Whether it's life advice from your friends Gemini, Claude, or Grok, or letting ChatGPT balance your checkbook, it's time for artificial unintelligence.
12: All right, I got a text here. It says, Ethan, please bring me to your nephew's game against the Irish in a few weeks. So, yes, my nephew Fuller is going to be punting against the Irish.
13: He does get tickets, right?
12: I don't have tickets to that game. I'm not going to that game, but I do know someone who does have tickets to the game.
13: I think we're giving some out on KSL News Radio.
12: He's sitting next to me every day.
13: Oh, yeah. And, well, you know what's funny about those tickets to the game that we have?
12: What?
13: I'm probably not going either.
12: You're just going to let your kids go?
13: Well, I mean, it's a limited number.
12: You know why you're letting your kids go?
13: Because I'm a great dad.
12: Because it's better to watch on TV anyway.
13: Oh, might be. Well, I don't think it'll be hot that day, but I do think it'll... I'm wondering when that kick time is going to be. You're going to have to figure out whether or not it's going to be one of those big national games probably for the week. You know, either game day is going to be there or big noon kickoff is going to be there. I just don't want the game to be super early. I don't think that's good for either team. I want it to be, and I'm not saying I need it to be a night game, but make it like that 5 o'clock kickoff, man.
12: Don't they have a time
13: yet? No. The TV will give you a kickoff time closer. Because what are we right now? It'll be October tomorrow, right? And the game's October 17th. And I think they have to tell everybody within basically a 7 or 8 day window. So we'll probably find out in 2 weeks when that actual kick time is going to be.
12: So the University of Utah is rolling out an AI ethics class, CS2395, Ethics in AI, 3 credits. This course examines the ethical dimensions of contemporary artificial intelligence. It introduces the students to the core ideas behind technologies such as machine learning, large language models, autonomous agents, generative media systems, and large-scale computational infrastructures, and places them in conversation with major traditions in moral and political philosophy. And I think this is super interesting because I haven't seen this yet, a class that kind of blends this computer technology with philosophy. And I think it sounds interesting. So basically, here are some of the core topics. They're going to be looking at fairness and discrimination and automated predictions, especially with, and there was an article that the U published where they highlighted the Compass case, which I was not aware of this. This was a risk assessment tool, a machine learning risk assessment tool used in the U.S. criminal justice system. And they were using it to predict the likelihood of criminal recidivism.
13: Yeah, yeah. Mm-hmm.
12: And you know what they discovered?
13: Is that
12: this risk assessment tool was scoring certain races higher for recidivism.
13: Yeah, yeah.
12: So this is the kind of thing that they're going to be looking at and saying, hey, how do we handle this and what's fair? They'll be talking about authorship and ownership in generative media. Excellent. environment and environmental and energy cost of computation. That's a big deal right now because you look at all the, you know, the blowback on the data centers nationwide. And job displacement and the impact of automation on human flourishing. Now, what do you think about that as a concept? The impact of automation on human flourishing.
13: Am I understanding that right? What does that even mean?
12: I think it is, what kind of a person can you become when you let AI do everything for you?
13: Okay.
12: Because how do we grow? We know how we grow, right? We grow through struggle.
13: And experiences.
12: And
13: if you allow something else to experience work through the struggles and have those experiences for you, then yeah.
12: Then but how about this? But what if you set
13: it up?
12: Human?
13: Well, but what if you were able to set it up to where you could do things like, if AI gives back time for human interaction, mm-hmm. number one, will we use it?
12: No, Mark Zuckerberg will.
13: Mark
12: Zuckerberg will buy it.
13: I think Zuckerberg needs to be. That needs to be the new name, right? So Zuckerberg will steal the time back from you. No, but I'm saying, like, the idea is, what if AI could make your life easy enough to where you could spend more time with your family, you could spend more time with your husband or wife, more time with your kids? Wouldn't that be way more important than the stupidity of doing the rat race job thing?
12: I get your point.
13: Let the rat race, it's called a rat race for a reason, Ethan. Let the AI have the race. Yes.
12: So I see your point. I see where you're going with that. I want to offer just a little counterpoint. But how valuable is a life of leisure?
13: So I didn't say
12: more
13: leisure.
12: More time spending with your family, more time, things like that.
13: I said you and your kids getting together, digging a ditch. Okay? that's my leisure
12: shooting
13: time.
12: And skinning a deer.
13: Yeah. Going out and just 100%.
12: Building your own house.
13: Right, but for social. Yeah. For social media.
12: Lifting weights.
13: I don't know.
12: Learning Latin.
13: I don't know if there's a version of the world with AI that is necessarily improved for us. We can pretend like it is. I don't know how much of it has gotten better, though, for us. Tell me what AI has immediately improved. I think that there are tremendous steps that have been taken with healthcare.
12: So...
13: It hasn't helped with, like, the reality of my kids learning. Hasn't helped with... It'll yell a recipe at me.
12: We use AI at Teton in a very restrained, specific way.
13: So, okay, the financial industry.
12: And
13: great.
12: It has introduced already, even in the very, very controlled, restrained way that we use it, it has introduced some significant efficiencies. It has made a difference in the business, and it's made each of us more productive. You know, you can see it. Eric texted in. So what's recidivism? Recidivism is
13: repeat offender.
12: Yeah.
13: That's what they actually call it on Raising Arizona.
12: So the U.S. criminal justice system was using this risk assessment tool. It was machine learning to try and predict the likelihood of recidivism. And it was, you know, it was scoring certain races based on their race. And that is... not allowed under the in U.S.
13: It's
12: law.
13: Also a dangerous road to go down for AI to go, oh, I figured some things out about you guys, mm-hmm. you humans. Starts to break it up for you. AI becomes racist over time. And goes, oh, I figured this out. Come on.
12: Yeah.
13: All right, we'll take a break. We'll come back. When we return, we've got lots to jump into here on the program, including when we return, we've also got the a health class. That has to do with what drive-through menus are going to be changing and what restaurants are going to be trying to be adding or getting rid of to be able to meet you where you are with your shot, with your diet shot. Stay with us. More to go. It's KSL Brightside.
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12: All right, welcome back. 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I'm Ethan Millard here with Alex Keery.
13: That's an aggressive claim to make on that promo there.
12: I missed it.
13: It will help you put down your phone? I don't know about that.
12: Well, I would hope that because you're driving, you'd have your phone put down anyway.
13: I didn't stop one guy today on the way in who incurred the wrath of a utility truck who did not like, because the guy pulled straight in front of him and he was just staring at his phone. And the guy pulled up next to him and just stayed next to him and was like, he held his phone. He's driving and he's just holding his phone right at the window of the guy. And I'm trying to watch the interaction. I'm like, ooh, this is kind of fun. This is juicy. Like a little low level road rage. Let's see if we get this thing escalated. I might have to turn on my phone and film it.
12: What did they do?
13: Nothing. He gave him the old...
12: They flipped each other off and went their way.
13: The one guy was so unaware of anything happening anyway that the payoff for the other guy was zero.
12: Oh,
13: the guy stayed staring at his phone. Either it was to ignore the guy, but he just kept being like... And I was going, dude, okay, all right, he's going to do it. Anyway, bottom line is I hope that's not one of our listeners. If it is, we don't claim him.
12: They're probably... Look... We claim all listeners, whether you're a good driver or not. But honestly, though, don't
13: do that.
12: Don't
13: do all that stuff.
12: Yeah, don't do that stuff. All right, are you ready for a health class?
13: Oh yeah, I gotta get the health class sounder going here, and I gotta get this ready, official. But let's do it right now.
11: Just as awkward as it was in junior high, it's time for KSL Brightside's health class.
12: All right. Fast food is adjusting their menus in order to accommodate GLP-1. And I mean, this makes sense. When you look at the sheer number of people that are using this medication, fast food is going to respond, right?
13: Mm-hmm.
12: So there's a story right now at KSL.com. Drive-thru menus are changing. Here's what restaurants are adding, getting rid of. So here's what they're doing. So because of how GLP-1 medications change how you experience food, for example, they lower your appetite, they slow digestion, and so people aren't eating as much, portion size becomes a much consideration. So we're going to start to see reduced portions, smaller portions. I hope they're also cheaper, right? I mean, wouldn't that be fair?
13: Yeah, but that's not going to be how it works.
12: And a prioritization on protein. If you know anything about GLP-1s, you know that doctors are pushing you to stay on protein.
0: Better eat the protein, man.
12: If you are on GLP-1. So protein's being added into everything, and that's going to include more and more in the fast food. Now, fast food already had quite a bit of protein in it, especially things like cheeseburgers, right? There's a lot of protein in cheeseburgers.
13: People don't look at it like, oh, good, I got my protein from cheeseburger. But
12: so we love, look at this. So we love the JCW's burgers.
13: Yes.
12: So how
13: if it's a third-pound patty, you're getting more, too. If you get the double cheeseburger?
12: Yeah, I get the double cheese. I don't mess around with.
13: Okay.
12: Who gets a single cheeseburger?
13: Well, I do. You know, I put the bacon on it because I'm trying to get that. I'm also chasing the protein.
12: Look, single and double, that's the difference between a meal and a kid's meal. That's what that is.
13: The judginess.
12: 2 third-pound beef patties contain between 46 and 60 grams of protein.
13: Hey, 60 grams of protein. There you go.
12: Not bad. It depends on whether it's lean or not. So if it's 90% lean or higher, that's up to 60 grams of protein. There's a little more fat if it's 80%.
13: Yeah, you're probably talking a little bit more of like that. Maybe in that 45.
12: Which I prefer. I like the 20%.
13: If it's ground chuck, you're not getting 90% lean. And by the way, you don't want a 90% lean burger.
12: No. I like the 80-20. The 80-20 is perfect cheeseburger territory for me. So that's about 46 to 52 grams of protein total. And then you add in the cheese, right? That's a little bit more.
13: Mm-hmm.
12: And so I think, you know, fast food has always kind of been you know, there's been protein there, but McDonald's is rolling out wraps, egg bites, and grilled chicken to promote protein in their restaurant. Subway has created what they're calling the protein pocket, which does not sound like anything I'm interested in eating.
13: Dude, the protein pocket is what you have when you accidentally remember that you've had some cheese in your pocket that you brought from home.
12: Subway protein pocket. It makes me think of
13: pocket.
12: No, of
13: what?
12: That guy in the movie in Southern Idaho. With the guy with the curly hair.
13: Oh, yeah. Napoleon Dynamite.
12: Napoleon Dynamite.
13: He's getting a Subway protein pocket.
12: Okay. Subway's protein pockets are compact high-protein wraps for $3.99.
13: You know what? That's not a bad price.
12: That's not a bad price.
13: How much protein are you getting in that protein pocket, though?
12: Why can't they just call them wraps?
13: Yeah, because protein pocket makes it sound like you can carry it around. I mean, the wrap you can, too, but I mean...
12: You put it in your pocket?
13: Gosh, I could really go for... of 60 grams of protein right now.
12: We need to stress test this. This is what we do, you and me.
13: Because actually...
12: Let's go to the mall.
13: Oh, yeah.
12: And you and I get cargo pants.
13: We just stuff
12: and
13: as
12: let's
13: many...
12: Let's just see...
13: Salami.
12: Let's just
13: roast
12: see...
13: Roast beef.
12: Well, I thought we could see, like, which fast food stores better in pocket.
13: In a pocket.
12: And, like, travels. You know, we'll, like, get the fast food.
13: And if you're walking around and then you go, Ethan, what do you have going on there? You go, oh, this is my protein pocket. And it's an actual cargo pant filled
12: with
13: full of peanut butter.
12: And, you know, we could put the fast food in our pockets. We could walk around the mall. Take the bus somewhere.
13: Yeah.
12: You know, just see how it travels.
13: You and me in some baggy cargos. And people are like, gosh, why are they doing that trend? And people walk by and go, what was that? Did that smell like garlic? Did that, like, smell like garlic roast beef to you?
12: Okay. Part of me,
13: yeah,
12: a part of me,
13: yeah,
12: wants to pitch this to the KSL social media team
13: that we go get cargo pants and walk around a mall
12: with food
13: with meat
12: in
13: our pockets.
12: With
13: just to see how much like the bags we can put in there.
12: You asked how much protein is in the protein pockets. 20 grams per.
13: That's not enough. See, but that's not enough. I want
12: 30 to 490
13: because that means I'm buying. That means I'm buying two of those protein pockets. You know what I mean?
12: And also, so is it very efficient, though? Because it's going to be 330 to 490 calories for 20 grams of protein.
13: Yeah, no.
12: They're more efficient protein sources.
13: Yeah.
12: So, because if you got two, that'd be 40 grams of protein, but almost 1,000 calories.
13: And
12: the macros are wrong.
13: The macros are way off. Subway's macros are totally wrong.
12: They're wrong.
13: JCW's got it right. I told you. I would assume you'd be able to get the JCW's with the lettuce wrap. Yeah,
12: for sure. They'll do whatever. And then Burger King has the Whopper Bites. I'm going to look this
13: Whopper up. Bites?
12: Burger King Whopper Bites.
13: Just a handful of mini burgers they throw out the window at you at the drive-thru? Nice.
12: They toss it in your mouth like at the Japanese restaurant.
13: Yeah, the guy that's goes nice. By. You have to catch it on the way through as soon as your credit card clears.
12: They're testing Whopper Bites. They are designed for consumers with smaller appetites or calorie-conscious diets. I thought you said
13: designed for consumers with tiny mouths.
12: And tiny little tummies.
13: Tiny, tiny tummies. And everything comes with a little tiny Burger King sponsored...
12: A little teeny crown.
13: No. You need to get... What I would do is you got to get a sponsored, like a McDonald's sponsored, what are those called? The needles.
12: For injecting?
13: Yeah. And it goes up to whatever spot you have on the thing, but it's like, ba-da-ba-ba-ba.
12: You get a Happy Meal. It's got a little needle in
13: yes.
12: it. A little hypodermic.
13: Yeah. I think this would be smart. All right. We'll take a break. We've got more. When we return, we've got ourselves after news, traffic, and weather, a conversation to have about the, we were going to do a news for the 1% earlier. I don't know if we're going to have time to do it, but we have some, we have multiple execution pieces of news across the board of people having their execution stayed, including here in the state of Utah after 41 years. We have a man released from death row. Let's talk about that and much more. Stay here, KSL Brightside.
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1: ABC News, I'm Dave Packer. After the Supreme Court ruled Tennessee could go forward with the execution of Krista Pike, that execution was botched tonight. Witnesses say authorities gave her two rounds of lethal drugs, and when asked to leave the chamber, they said she was still breathing. Reporter Terry Gessner with ABC affiliate WKRN was one of those witnesses.
2: I will say I've witnessed, I believe, 5 executions in Tennessee. Nothing about today was normal, typical at all.
1: Passengers aboard a flight to Tel Aviv survived what Israeli officials said was an attempted terror attack. The plane's first officer allegedly stabbed the plane's captain and then put the plane in a nosedive. But passengers got to the flight deck, one of them putting the attacking co-pilot in a chokehold and stopping that rapid descent. The plane safely landed. The alleged attacker is in custody. Police in Manassas, Virginia, say a shooting at a United Rentals was an act of workplace violence that left 2 dead and 1 hospitalized. This is ABC News.
3: Good evening. It's 9:31 at KSL News Radio. I'm Tammy Kikuchi, KSL's top local story. A new report out today shows the status of the country's skilled trade workforce. That's like jobs of electricians, plumbers, welders, and more.
24: And the headline is that every year, employers in the U.S. have to fill 1.7 million skilled trades openings. Yet for every 100 workers that are needed, we're only training 55.
3: CEO of Jobs for the Future, Maria Flynn, tells Inside Sources that the workforce is getting older and ready to retire, so more young people need to know what options are out there. And that can start by changing the negative narrative surrounding trades work. All of Temple Square will be open to the public for people attending the General Conference of the Church of Jesus Christ of Latter-day Saints. Jen Allen is a senior event coordinator for the Salt Lake Temple Celebration.
25: Temple Square really has grown into a whole area, including the Family Search Library, the Church History Museum, the Conference Center. They all have experiences, exhibits, learning opportunities to go inside.
3: The church is still working on renovations inside a few of the buildings, but all of the grounds are now open to the public. Traffic and weather together brought to you by UCCU, including merchant services. Love where you bank. The Zion Mount Carmel Highway is closed due to debris on the roadway on SR9 in both directions. Crash southbound SR-198 at 8th West in Salem in Utah County. Also a crash southbound Wall Avenue at 30th in Ogden. Forecast for the Wasatch Front, sunny to mostly sunny skies across Utah through the weekend. Highs along the Wasatch Front will be in the mid-80s, and early next week, a weak disturbance will pass through Utah and drop the temperature a few degrees. Currently downtown under clear skies, 66 degrees. I'm Tammy Kikuchi, KSL News Radio. 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
12: Okay, welcome. This is KSL Brightside. I'm Ethan Miller here with Alex Keary. And Alex, we've got this prison thing. Are we going to do a pursuit of happiness here? Is that what we decided we were going to do? Or how are we going to play this?
13: I thought it was like a... I have no idea how you want to play it. I don't think Pursuit of Happiness would be a... No, I don't think we need an intro for it. They kind of stand alone crazy stories that both have to do with the death penalty and death row. People who've been on death row having their, at least for the time being, their sentencing stayed and their execution stayed. The one here in the state of Utah is the most crazy, and it is one of those things too where you look and you go, "Oh boy,
12: let me roll this."
13: Did we get this thing all the way wrong for the last 40 dang years.
12: Yeah, let me roll this information out. This is Douglas Carter. Douglas Carter spent four decades on Utah's death row. He was convicted of murdering Eva Olison in 1985. On Monday, he was released from prison after DNA testing showed that the DNA collected did not match Carter, and his murder conviction was already overturned, and he walked out of prison on Monday after spending 41 years on Utah's death row. So what is that? What year was that he went into?
13: Yeah, well, they said 85 was when the alleged murder had taken place, but yeah, 80, it would have been 80. But yeah, he would have been in, but and if that's when he was arrested too, that's when he's been in since, right? So he would have been in there since 85, 86.
12: 41 years incarcerated.
13: Yeah, that's 85.
12: 85.
13: Mm-hmm.
12: No, it's that's 85.
13: Yeah,
12: that was 85.
13: Uh huh.
12: 8-1.
13: Yeah. Okay. Listen, we're in.
12: I believe
13: 26 here.
12: You can do math. You can do math in your head better than me. I believe you. What do you think that was like to walk out of prison after all those years?
13: I have no idea the feeling of like despair and weird. Like, you see these pictures, and he's got a huge smile on his face, and I just don't know where I'd be able to conjure up a smile on my face.
12: He's 71 years old now.
13: The guy was 30 going into prison. 30. And
12: still a young man.
13: And his life was wasted, right? Doing whatever the daily ins and outs. So think of where he was. He was part of the whole, he's probably there at the Utah State Prison down the point of the mountain, then they all get transferred, and then they all get, you know what I mean? Like, he's part of whatever the craziness was. And then the level of you become institutionalized, right?
12: Yeah.
13: And routine becomes routine. And life becomes whatever this weird version of life is inside that I'd never be able to understand. And I don't care how many shows you watch or how many things you try to, empathize with, you just can't. You know what I mean? And so I have no idea. I have no idea what this thing would feel or look like. And if you get it wrong like that, and if the justice system gets it wrong like that, is there money owed? I can't remember how they worked that thing out.
12: Yeah, so there can be. This is in the KSL article. So under Utah law, people who are exonerated may be eligible for compensation for time spent. The state provides compensation of between $45,000 and $50,000 per year spent behind bars up to a maximum of 15 years. So he would be owed the maximum if they went $50,000 for 15 years, that's $750,000.
13: That's not enough.
12: It's not a lot. I mean, as a lump sum, it's a lot.
13: And for a 71-year-old lump sum, you could look at it like that too. But here's the real problem.
12: I mean, he could. So there. Is $750,000 enough to care for him for the rest of his life? Maybe. So if he's smart with it, I have the following questions.
13: I'm not asking for $100 million, but give him four so that that question doesn't have to come up.
12: Yeah.
13: I think he might be able to pull off the rest of his life here if we do a monthly good budget.
12: Well,
13: I don't want that. And it feels like there needs to be a little bit of a. I know it's at the cost of the taxpayer. Morally, I don't know how
12: it should, right you it think is. It should be more.
13: But I mean,
12: I think there's a case to be made for that. Honestly,
13: just do the $50,000 for the full 40 years. That's $2 million. Do it.
12: He was on death row. He could have been executed. You know that's
13: a scary prospect,
12: and it's kind of chilly because there are all these people saying we need to speed up the execution.
13: That should be an added thing too, where you go, we were on death row for that much time too.
12: Well, and
13: then you get $70,000 for the full time that you were there.
12: But a lot of people complain that we don't kill them fast enough on death row. We need to kill them faster. We allow that
13: they're wasting resources and blah blah blah.
12: Too many years of legal theatrics. We just need to get them off death row and kill them. But this kind of shows the danger of that if we had gone that direction, if we just killed him because he was on death row, we had stopped allowing him access to the courts, we would have killed an innocent man.
13: And they would have moved right on too, because they're not going to keep going back and keep checking the records. We wouldn't have retested DNA. So imagine in the system how many of these things are the case of what's happened with folks who this has happened to.
12: If it's happened once, it has to have happened other times.
13: For sure.
12: And when you think about it, in a free society, in a free society, is there a greater sin that a free society can make than to imprison and kill an innocent man? I mean, is there, can you think of anything worse that we could do as a society? I mean, that is like that is the greatest sin we could commit. I mean, really.
13: It's a bad deal. Everything's bad about it. It's not good. It's not a good reflector of the justice system, but it's also a justice system that, you know,
12: it's something that
13: occurred, you know, this trial ended, you know, in 1986 or whatever. And so,
12: listen to this interesting text. This is from Terrence. Terrence said it would be a major shell shock. I had a 10-day turnover and acclimation after spending just 30 days in jail. And it took me almost a month to get used to. And I believe that I was actually free for 4 months in jail back in 2018. But 40 years, you have absolutely more than acclimated to the life of incarceration. And at some point, we don't know his mindset the whole time. Maybe he knew he was innocent, but in the end, you're still so used to institutionalization. It will take him a while to get used to everything that he's missed. Imagine what it must feel like that first morning when you wake up and he's staying with family right now, right? Imagine that first morning when you wake up and you're not in prison. You're in a home with family members and you're going to go down and have breakfast.
13: This is,
12: and you can leave if you want. And you can stay in bed if you want.
13: There's a moment, I always go back thinking about Shawshank Redemption, right?
12: Yeah.
13: Do you remember when

0: the way that your brain would work, it just would never, it would never be the same. You could never make up for it. There's no amount of money even that they could even give him. But if he were able to, if there's a way for him, if he's got family, does he have family that's still around?
1: Oh yeah,
0: he took it from them too. You took him from all these people.
1: This is the first time he's seen his son face to face. So his son was born shortly after he was incarcerated.
0: His 40-year-old son.
1: Yep.
0: Is meeting his innocent dad for the first time,
1: not separated by glass or friends, right? Or whatever.
0: And knowing that your dad is in prison, and he probably was all that, I just want to let you know I didn't do it. He was like, yeah, sure, okay,
1: yeah.
0: And this kid had to go through life, who now is our age, he's an adult man, and has everything just flipped on its head, and so then a kid gets a fatherless, or at least a biologically fatherless upbringing,
1: yeah.
0: A potential, mom doesn't get a caregiver, spouse, husband, provider, possibly all those things.
1: Yeah.
0: The fallout from that, he doesn't have any more kids. He doesn't have a relationship with the kid that he had. All those things can never be, there's no amount of money that can make up for that anyway. So,
1: yeah.
0: The whole thing is sad, but I'm glad he's out. I'm glad they figured something out.
1: This isn't technically over. They're still trying to clear his name. Apparently, authorities are still considering whether or not to try and,
0: retry a case.
1: Or retry something. And
0: can you imagine trying to dig through all that stuff? Yeah. All right, we're going to take a break. We'll come back. When we do, we've got ourselves a little animal kingdom to bring up, but also an Ask AI. We're going to ask the robots a question to be able to help us through this weary world of ours. Stay right here with us. It is KSL News Radio.
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4: All right. Welcome to KSL Brightside. I'm Ethan Millard here with Alex Keery. Thanks so much for joining us today on this Wednesday afternoon. And before we leave, Alex, I wanted to get to a little Animal Kingdom. Can we do that? Let me do a couple animal stories.
5: I'm actually, that's me forcing, I had to shift my seats in the studio here. That's us forcing Corey to do some extra work here. So let's
4: think
5: do
4: you
5: some.
4: Can look it up.
5: Yeah, yeah, let's do an animal.
3: From the apex predator to the cuddly kitty. Welcome to the KSL Brightside Animal Kingdom.
5: Hey, by the way, speaking of meow.
4: Okay.
5: No, hold on, listen. Oh.
4: Yeah.
5: Speaking of meow.
4: Yeah.
5: The lost cat on the salt flats has gone up in for the reward.
4: The Remember? Reward's gone up?
5: Yeah. Wasn't it?
4: That cat,
5: okay, Corey, hold on.
4: For weeks now.
5: Let's go to our cat missing in on Bonneville Flats correspondent, Corey Miller, who's with us on the program. Corey, what was the original amount of money that it was thrown out? There was like $5,000,
6: yeah,
5: right?
6: It was $5,000 originally to be paid in
5: installments.
6: Installments, yes, over 5 months. And then now it's at $10,000.
4: Oh, my goodness.
6: Because I think people donated to raise the.
5: How long has the cat been missing?
6: Oh, a week or so?
5: I think it's a little bit more now.
6: Over a week, yeah.
5: I already told you, I already know what happened.
6: He said dead or alive?
5: Yeah, I know, but the.
4: I don't know, man.
5: They couldn't find it on the FLIR camera. Was Chopper 5 out there looking for it?
4: I think so.
5: Well, bottom line is the reward went up to $10,000, but it's a guy who's like, I don't have a ton of money, but I'll pay you $10,000. This is a guy who said, I'll pay you $5,000 over 10 months or whatever it was. Yeah. Like, if you find that cat, you give it back. You don't
4: Just
5: take a reward, right?
4: Yeah, don't take the reward.
5: Come on.
4: Yeah. Now, if you find...
5: if I find it.
4: Find Jeff Bezos' cat.
5: If you
4: find Mark Zuckerberg's cat.
5: Zuckerberg! I think Zuckerberg is the best thing that came out of the show today.
4: Then,
5: new
4: yeah,
5: name,
4: get
5: new
4: the
5: name
4: reward. Get the reward.
5: All right. So, there you go. Here's right. some Animal Kingdom stuff. Oh, my gosh. Does that mean you've incorporated a bear story today?
4: There is a bear story, yeah. It's a 550-pound bear in California. It's called Yellow 2120. That's a reference to the tag. It's already been tagged with. It's
5: oh,
4: a yellow
5: really?
4: Tag with the number 2120
5: it's
4: on
5: not
4: it.
5: It's not reference to...
4: This was made famous last year. In November 2025, he moved in to a crawl space inside of someone's home, did significant damage to air ducts, wires, and gas lines. They were able to drive him away with paintball guns, and now he's back.
5: Same house?
4: Now he's back. Not same house, but same area. They are, he was in the crawl space of a home in Minoru Drive on Monday, which is a neighborhood in a neighborhood.
5: It's just
4: in
5: a neighborhood? It's yeah. It's not like on Lake Tahoe?
4: No, I mean, it's a neighborhood
5: like a
4: that's adjacent to the hills. Like, he didn't come down
5: in
4: the...
5: Yeah, but I mean, it's not a, hey, this is not occupied most of the time. This is people are in the
4: neighborhood. People are in there, yeah.
5: If there's going to be a bear you have to euthanize, I'm sorry to say, it's got to be Barry 2120, Yellow 2120.
4: Yeah.
5: Okay, so here's the problem. He thinks he's a small bear because he'll crawl in and go, I can fit right into this crawl space. And then he just breaks all the gas lines and the electrical stuff and the duct work.
4: Oh, yeah, messes everything up. So what neighbors have been doing is they've been installing these electrified mats around their crawl spaces so that if something steps on the mat, it shocks them.
5: That is intense. I want to get one of these electrified mats.
4: Put it on your front door?
5: Yeah, man. All those roofers coming around? They're still coming around, by the way. I don't care how much Jeff Kaplan tried to expose the soft underbelly of people knocking on the doors for the roofers to get your stuff done.
7: I'm sorry. I heard Jeff Kaplan and Expose, and I'm like, huh, what?
5: And the roofers still coming around?
7: Yes, they were yesterday. I was homesick. Ding dong, bang bang, the whole day.
5: I know. And I'm like, you guys, I already said no to your friends.
4: Well, and it seems like, too, I guess everyone's learning also the limits to...
5: To what their crawl space can handle?
4: No. The limits to what insurance companies are willing to pay.
5: I know.
7: Worst one, I had a woman show up, do the whole pitch. Yes, I'm from a roofing company. We got somebody. 3 minutes later, ding dong, I think it was her boyfriend. Hi, I'm from a roofing company. We got two ding dongs
5: in 3 minutes. I'm telling you. Yeah. So I told you I had the one where the guy pointed and he goes, I said, no, we've got it figured out. And he goes, you're not going with them, are you? And he pointed at the person across the street who's getting doorbell by somebody else. You're not going with them, are you? Because I'll tell you about those guys. And I was like, all right.
4: They're terrible. They're rude.
5: I was like, I'm not going to go through. I'm not going to have this conversation right now on my front porch about how you guys are all battling each other, but it's fine. Millard. Oh, we got another thing we got to do. You ready, yeah. Corey? Let's do it. It's our AI question of the day. Let's finish it off there.
3: When Google just isn't enough, and thinking for yourself is just too hard, here's your AI question of the day.
5: Okay. All right, so we were having this discussion about, somebody asked me via text, they said, I know that Notre Dame game is getting expensive down there in Provo.
4: Yeah.
5: Tickets going for as high as $3,000 a piece. For a BYU Notre Dame game.
4: Jeez.
5: I know that one's getting high, but if BYU and Utah both end up undefeated, that Utah BYU game up at Rice-Eccles Stadium that's on track to be the most expensive game ever at Rice-Eccles.
4: At Rice-Eccles.
5: But also it's the most.
4: Where do you think those won't get up into the. Those won't get up to the
5: not
4: BYU
5: into that.
4: Notre
5: no,
4: Dame.
5: But you're. No, it's already into the. I think. Okay, so that's what I asked. I said, how much of the BYU Utah football game tickets. For this year. I was going to say on the secondary market, but I think it makes the assumption because the game sold out. That's the only place you can get these tickets. And so it's been sold out for a long time, and that's where you get these tickets. So checking this year's current prices, any guesses on how much it's going to cost you to get into the University of Utah and BYU this
4: right now, current prices?
5: Current.
4: Are you saying on the low end? Or?
5: So this is a November 9th game.
4: Okay.
5: Yeah, this one doesn't have an average.
4: I bet you could still get tickets on the low end for a couple hundred bucks, couldn't you?
5: Yeah, a couple hundred, like a couple 400. $409 on SeatGeek.
4: More than I thought it was.
5: StubHub, they're listing them at,
4: but the high end, they haven't hit 2,000 yet, have they?
5: No. See, that's a really good question. I bet there are tickets that are in the $1,000 range. Those are the tickets that are available. Are the ones that they're showing that are at that price, which means those are the lowest price tickets available.
4: Oh, geez.
5: Yeah. So those are the lowest price tickets available.
4: So Utah BYU at Rice-Eccles is already going to cost you.
5: It's already going to cost you, if you want two tickets there, you're likely already right now. And it's only going to go up if these two teams keep winning.
4: Yeah.
5: All right. We'll take the break here. Stay tuned. It is KSL News Radio.
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8: From ABC News, I'm Dave Packer. The status of Krista Pike, the 50-year-old woman scheduled to be put to death by the state of Tennessee Wednesday night, is unknown. Witnesses say a lethal injection was administered, and then they watched. What took place left reporter Tori Gessner from ABC affiliate WKRN confused.
9: We all looked at each other like, she's still alive, or at least that's what I was thinking. 7:49, 3 minutes later, the curtains reopen. She's snoring very loudly at that point. And then they close again at 8:05, and they do not reopen. And we were escorted out.
8: While the witnesses were speaking, an ambulance was seen with flashing lights leaving the facility. Before Wednesday, Tennessee hadn't attempted the execution of a woman in over 200 years. An alleged terror plot on a flight bound for Israel thwarted. The captain was allegedly stabbed by the co-pilot, who then tried to crash the plane. As the plane plunged, several passengers and crew members burst into the cockpit to take down the attacker and managed to land the plane safely in Saudi Arabia. Passenger Amog Atali.
10: I have to say that we had a very, very warm welcoming from the Saudi Arabians. They had medical team and food and whatever we needed.
8: The alleged attacker is also being questioned there. Defense Secretary Pete Hegseth told service members woke culture is no longer welcome.
11: The ideological clowns are out. The patriotic cowboys are in, with testosterone testing on top.
8: Along with BMI and fitness tests and no transgender service members. 23 years after the U.S. invaded Iraq, the White House announcing it completed its withdrawal from the country. American troops leaving their last remaining bases following their mission to defeat ISIS. President Trump calling the Iraq War a bad decision and a quagmire. You're listening to ABC News.
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17: 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It's 10:03 at KSL News Radio. I'm Tammy Kikuchi, KSL's top local story this hour. It's been a busy couple of years for the Davis School District. As far as book banning goes, KSL News Radio's Reagan Edelman has more.
18: Davis School District has kind of become the epicenter of the state's book banning. Of the 44 books banned statewide, Davis has either joined or initiated the removal of every title but one. The bans are sparked by parents and staff members on each district's sensitive material review committee, but if someone else appeals the ban, it goes up to the district board. And recently, the Utah State School Board decided that Davis receives so many appeals that they're routine business, and they don't even have to be discussed at public meetings. Instead, they can be treated as consent items, meaning there's no conversation, just a vote to approve or deny the ban. Reagan Edelman, KSL News Radio.
17: 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Card Vault and Utah Foster Care brought hundreds of Utahns together to share their love for trading cards, sports memorabilia, and other collectibles. 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Well, the Zion Mount Carmel Highway is closed due to debris on the road on SR9 in both directions. There's a crash on eastbound I-80 in Summit County, close to the Utah-Wyoming border. Also a crash southbound SR-198 at 800 West in Salem in Utah County. Forecast for the Wasatch Front, sunny to mostly sunny skies across Utah for the weekend. Highs along the Wasatch Front will be in the mid-80s, and early next week, a weak disturbance will pass through the state and drop the temperature a few degrees. Currently in downtown Salt Lake City, 64 degrees under clear skies. I'm Tammy Kikuchi, KSL News Radio. 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
30: Well, some exciting news out of Alaska this morning. There's a new champion for the Fat Bear Week. It's Backpack. He won the competition just 7 years after his mother, whose name is Holly, just...
5: Totally serious.
30: Yeah. We're going to talk about more about that at the end of our show this morning.
31: Yeah. So it's actually a good time of the year to be
30: a bear.
31: Fat if you're a bear, but maybe not so much if you're in the U.S. military.
32: It's tiring to look out at combat formations or really any formation and see fat troops. Likewise, it's completely unacceptable to see fat generals and admirals in the halls of the Pentagon and leading commands around the country and the world. It's a bad look. It is bad, and it's not who we are.
31: That, of course, is Defense Secretary Pete Hegseth speaking last year. Today, he's expected to unveil a major overhaul at the Pentagon.
30: And part of that overhaul involves eliminating a number of generals and admirals. Of course, those are the people with the knowledge and experience to lead the troops. In fact, he's expected to cut the number by 20%.
31: Yeah, today's announcement, which he's calling the State of the Force Address, comes the same day the U.S. is apparently withdrawing its last troops from Iraq.
30: Yeah. And, you know, this whole idea of Hegseth remaking the military so that it's more visually appealing is just so weird, but also offensive. It's like he's trying to have the Stepford husbands, you know, clones of each other.
31: You know, I taught at the police academy for years and years, and I know that the rank and file, the people that are at the academy are these young, strong, healthy people. But if you look at some of the stars and bars, the leaders, they're older people, yeah. Men and women, not necessarily able to go route and run a marathon tomorrow, but their institutional knowledge is so incredible that you overlook the fact that they can't do, you know, 200 pushups. But that's okay, because there are other benefits that they bring to the table.
30: And I would say they still have to pass physical exams.
31: Absolutely, yes.
30: Right? They still have to do stuff. So,
31: yes.
30: Age does have an impact.
31: Right. But I'm just saying that we overemphasize things like that when leadership skills are equally important. And right, our military personnel, our civilian law enforcement personnel, fire, they have to take physical fitness tests every year. And as long as they're getting through that hurdle, I don't know that it matters too much what they necessarily look like.
30: So,
31: it's just offensive to me.
30: It is offensive. And, you know, I think not only is it offensive, but I think it puts our country at greater risk, because there's going to be a brain drain. I mean, there's no question, right? When you cut the top brass, you take away institutional knowledge.
31: And our commander in chief is certainly not a model of physical fitness, but I guess that's a different story. I mean, these men and women, they're in their uniforms. They have these meetings. He sits down. He looks at them. They're older. Maybe some of them have a little gut, whatever. But he said that's a bad look. But that's not the look that people are. It's not the rest of the world looking at us and going, "Oh, U.S. military is weak." You know, look, they've got a general who's 20 yeah. pounds overweight. Like, come on, give me a break. I just don't understand and then he goes into this whole, you know, we're a fighting force. Well, if you look at the military, if you look at the U.S. military right now, there are doctors. Mm-hmm. There are lawyers.
30: Yeah.
31: There are, people in all kinds of positions that are saving lives, that are doing incredibly good things, who aren't necessarily killers. You know,
30: right? Well, they're not out there with the weapons. You're right.
31: Right. Right.
30: There's a lot. So, look, I just want to remind our listeners that already Hegseth ordered last spring that he wanted to make 10% reductions. Now he's going to make it 20%, and they have to be completed by January 1st. That's 3 months from now.
31: Yeah.
30: Right. He or the president have already fired or pushed out more than 24 military leaders since taking office, including the Army's top uniformed officer, which was General Randy George, who left in April. They also fired the only two women serving as four-star officers, as well as a disproportionate number of other senior female officers. And if you recall, that he has blocked the promotion of women and people of color.
31: Yeah, and another thing that I'm looking at here, and I know we don't have a lot of time left, is that he is cutting back on the number of civilians that will be able to teach at the U.S. military academies. He wants that to be a sort of a fighting force as well, and cut back on the hiring of tenured faculty if they are not military personnel. And again, that concerns me, because if you're studying to be a military doctor, mm-hmm. and the best surgeons in the world are teaching you,
30: and now they can't
31: because they're not currently in the military. I mean, where do we put learning and experience and those kind of things aside in favor of how we appear?
30: Yeah. So, you know, our friend Dr. Michael Kofed, who joins us regularly as an economist, he used to teach at West Point. Mm-hmm. He teaches now in Tennessee, but he used to teach at West Point, and he was one of the civilian instructors, right, that they have. So there's also some other news that I find concerning, is that Pete Hegseth, Secretary of Defense, says that national security and military cyber forces are going to be guarding the U.S. election system during the midterms, especially in blue states.
31: Yeah, I don't understand that. Like, guarding in what way? I mean, what's their presence going to be, and why have that presence? And is it a problem that doesn't even exist, that we're going to have national security, military cyber forces guarding our
30: election infrastructure? So it could be that there's not a physical presence that you can see, but maybe it's behind the scenes, but he's still planning on having an active role. And then I saw this article from the Washington Post. It's an opinion piece, but this person is saying why the president might actually fire Pete Hegseth. And I will say that there's some argument to be made that President Trump does not like to be embarrassed. And so there are some things, like the Iran war was supposed to be 4 to 5 days, right? We're month seven, something like that now. Right. It's widely unpopular. There are people within the Republican Party who are speaking openly against it. And so it may be, I don't know. So far he's been safe, but maybe.
31: Yeah. And then, of course, the leaking of confidential communications.
30: That didn't seem to make that much of an effort.
31: You know, with so many, and I know we're out of time, so many Republicans saying we got to get out of the war in Iran, wouldn't it be smart for Trump to fire Hegseth, bring somebody else in who's got a plan, get us out of the war in time for midterms? That's probably not going to happen, but but that could be a huge thing for Republicans.
30: So let me really quickly. So do you remember during when President George W. Bush miscalculated that war, Democrats swept Congress. They're no, we don't want to be doing this.
31: No, it's a bad thing. It's a bad thing for Republicans this term.
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31: Well, it's being called kind of an AI constitution. Leaders in the artificial intelligence industry have come together at the White House and agreed on a set of safeguards for AI development.
30: So basically, the tech leaders have agreed to police themselves. The agreement comes after several dire warnings from AI leaders about the future of the tech and how it could lead to the end of humanity.
31: Well, we're going to break it down with an AI expert in just a moment. But first, here's ABC's Hannah Batah with details.
5: Elon Musk, Mark Zuckerberg, and the heads of Google, NVIDIA, OpenAI, and Anthropic signed the deal after lunch at the White House.
10: Is it binding in any way?
12: I think it's morally binding.
5: It asks each company to monitor its own AI, bring in outside auditors, and have its board review what they find. The deal comes amid dire warnings that AI agents could break containment and threaten the future of humanity. Among those who signed the deal, Anthropic's Dario Amodè, who has called on the industry to slow down development.
30: So what do these safeguards mean for the average American or the average AI user around the world? Joining us now is Tim Kapp. He's the founder of tech firm Cinco AI and an adjunct professor at BYU. Thanks for joining us again, Tim. There
13: Thanks
30: you
13: for
30: are.
13: Having me.
30: So look, I know that this is your wheelhouse. What does this agreement actually do?
13: So there's a couple things that happened yesterday that are important to understand. So to give it context, the first thing that came out was an executive order, even before this, where President Trump decided to rename artificial intelligence as superintelligence. And it's a very strong signaling. You know, we might think it's funny, like renaming the Gulf of America or something like that, but it's a very strong signaling that he's saying, you know, Americans are worried about this. Pew Research came out last week and said 72% of people want AI to slow down. Only 13%, 23% want it to keep going at its current speed. And so we've got a PR problem. So he's renaming it superintelligence. I suspect to give it kind of a heroic framing, if you will. You know, there's no evil villains that start with the name super.
30: Okay.
13: You know, so it's kind of give that feel of, you know, superpower, super, you know, anyway, I think that's part of what he's doing here. And that came out before this agreement. So that's an executive order. And the entire government is told you will now use the word superintelligence rather than AI. Give it a more friendly feel. So the next thing is, you know, President Trump really wants industry to regulate itself. He doesn't want to slow this down. His goal is stay ahead of China, frankly. And so they brought the leaders together. They had this. They signed what they called an accord. And part of what you played there was the key framing, which is there's no actual restrictions here. There's no penalties. It's morally binding, as he said. And it just means they're self-policing. There are no restrictions and there are no penalties. There's no definition of what failure even means at this point. So right now, we're not sure what it means, you know, how their behavior changes tomorrow morning. I don't know.
31: So we've heard, Tim, that these AI firms have come together and said, hey, we need some level of, and they've hinted at government regulation. The government is saying, hey, we really need some self-regulation by the industry. And then they meet and come together with a pact to do something. Like, let's build a plan here. Robust safeguards. Like, did we get anywhere yesterday?
13: Ish is the right word.
31: Right.
13: So there's four things that were decided yesterday that are part of this accord. And really they're, you know, one is that they've all committed to put safeguards in place. Now, really, that's not new. They've all put safeguards in place or attempted to internally as best they could. But that's the first level. The second one is to put internal checks in place. That's really to have a process that verifies the controls that they're going to put in place. Again, that's something that really most of these companies are already doing. The next two may be new to some of these companies. The next two are, one is to, they've all agreed to have external assessments done. Now, this isn't an external assessment by the government. It's an external assessment of external people that they hire. They get to choose the external auditors, but they're encouraged to bring in auditors. And then the fourth one is they've all agreed to have a separate committee on their own public boards for board oversight of this. So again, much of this is already in place with most of the companies that were there. The board might be new. I don't know exactly how many have a separate committee on their boards. And the independent auditing, I think several of them already have that in place, but that technically is new. But again, they get to choose all these people. There's no truly independent group doing this.
30: Right. So the president called it a morally binding document. Does that mean it's not legally binding? What does that mean?
13: It is not legally binding. There are no penalties. There's no regulation. There's no law that was written. So again, the real question is when you say something is morally binding versus legally binding is, okay, what is it could change in their behavior tomorrow? And what if they violate it? And what does it even mean? There are part of this agreement. There were no definitions of what a violation of this even means. It just says we're going to do some, we're going to put these four levels in place and monitor this stuff. But there's no declaration of what they should be monitoring or, you know, what are the benchmarks at all.
31: Yesterday, Tim, on the show, we heard from someone who made a suggestion, and I'd like to get your take on it because there, some people said it's not possible, but that one of the safeguards these AI tech firms engage in is a, I don't know how you'd describe it, but an automatic shutdown of their system once there is some sign of hacking. I don't know. I just heard that yesterday, and it seemed like great idea, but is the implementation of that impossible, or is that something that is sort of going to be on a firm by firm basis, whether or not they want to enact something like that? And I don't even know if that even makes sense, but that was the interpretation that I took from it.
13: Part of the problem, you know, we've talked about this previously, but part of the problem is many of these hacks, or I shouldn't call them hacks, many of the problems that we have been exposed haven't been discovered for days, weeks, even in one case, 2 months after they happened. So an automatic shutdown, as in, you know, we shut down the second, I don't know that that's really going to do any good. Mm. And it's not that it's not an interesting idea. You know, we ought to think about things like that. It's that so far that the issues that have come up that wouldn't have prevented anything.
30: Yeah. So that's what I have heard, is that a kill switch just wouldn't work, right? That it's not actually that feasible. So look, give us a little bit more of the optimistic view about the future of AI here.
13: So the optimistic view, and this came out in part of the press announcement, is what President Trump is very much trying to do is speed things up. And including scientific research. So as they talked about Project Genesis, which was announced last year, but they reintroduced it as part of the promotion yesterday, where they're putting $5 billion towards some just absolutely incredible research in medicine and, you know, new materials, better energy, things like that. And we're seeing incredible results there. The medical industry right now is moving faster than probably any other industry as far as improvements. We're seeing drugs, you know, being reduced from 10 years in research down to 18 months. Just amazing things happening in medical right now. And so those are the positive things. I really think, you know, we're all going to live longer. We're all going to live happier. We're going to use our energy better than we are today. And so those things are incredible positives. And so this isn't all bad. It's, you know, we need some form of regulation. President Trump's just saying, I would rather take the approach of self-regulation until proven wrong.
31: Mm-hmm. Yeah, we've got less than a minute, but it also seems that some fears that AI was going to take jobs away have not been proven, just looking at the recent jobs report.
13: That's partly true. So just last month, what we're seeing, and this is kind of what was predicted, is the general economy, we're not seeing jobs fall at all. Where we're seeing them taken away is for the younger workers, entry-level workers. And there was evidence for the first time, strong evidence for the first time from two different firms last month that entry-level workers, it is starting to take away opportunities. Mm. People are saying, we'll keep the workers we have and let them just attrit out.
30: Yeah. All right. Thanks for joining us again, Tim. Tim Kapp. Mm-hmm. So I want to talk a little bit more about AI and the role of agents. I talked about a little bit about this yesterday and why I don't really like that term agents, but there are some new news stories out today that give me even more pause. We're going to talk about that when we come back.
0: KSL FM Midvale, KSL Salt Lake City. ABC News, I'm Dave Packer. Her attorney says Krista Pike, the 50-year-old woman scheduled to be put to death by the state of Tennessee Wednesday night, is being treated at a nearby hospital after she didn't die. Witnesses say a lethal injection was administered, and then they watched. What took place left reporter Terry Gessner from ABC affiliate WKRN confused.
2: The curtains close at first at 7:46, and she was clearly still alive. She was clearly still breathing and snoring. We could audibly hear that.
0: An alleged terror plot on a flight bound for Israel thwarted. The captain was allegedly stabbed by the co-pilot, who then tried to crash the plane. As the plane plunged, several passengers and crew members burst into the cockpit to take down the attacker and managed to land the plane safely in Saudi Arabia. The alleged attacker is being questioned there. 23 years after the U.S. invaded Iraq, the White House announcing it's completed its withdrawal from the country. This is ABC News.
3: It's 10:31 at KSL News Radio. I'm Brianna Willis. KSL's top local story. Three gang members are now facing 60 charges after authorities say they were trying to recruit minors. Salt Lake County District Attorney Sim Gill says this is the first time they filed this recruitment charge, which is now a third-degree felony because of changes in the law last year to stop the trend.
4: We're trying to send a message, but we're also trying to disincentivize adults from getting children to do violent or criminal behavior.
3: Gill says it's become common for gang members to get teens to commit crimes for them because the consequences for juveniles are not as severe as they are for adults. The men, known as Demon, Chico, and Wicked, were charged after a long-term investigation into the Barrio Evil gang by the Salt Lake County Sheriff's Office. A 33-year-old man is facing charges after he allegedly harassed two sister missionaries on a tracks train in West Valley City. Charging documents accuse Paula Moola of asking the woman uncomfortable questions before pulling his pants down and jumping on top of them. Detectives say surveillance footage captured the attack. Prosecutors have asked Moola to be held without the possibility of posting bail. 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Love where you bank. No incidents or real slowdowns along I-15 and 215. There is one crash on eastbound I-80 in Summit County, close to the Utah-Wyoming border. KSL weather, the low tonight is 56, leading into tomorrow with a high of 79. And going into the weekend, we'll be having highs in the 80s. Right now, it's 63 degrees out and clear. I'm Brianna Willis with KSL News Radio. 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
29: 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Greg and Holly break it down so it makes sense. Here are Greg Skordas and Holly Richardson.
30: We keep talking about AI, and one of the things we keep talking about is this concept of a, quote, rogue agent. In fact, we talked about it just yesterday.
31: Yeah, and you were a little concerned that we were sort of humanizing
30: I know.
31: AI by calling them agents. But what are these agents, and how do they go rogue, and how do they actually scheme against humans? Let's continue our discussion on this new AI agreement that we talked about in the last segment and talk about this so-called morally binding philosophy as it relates to the rogue AI agents.
30: So one of the things we talked about yesterday that we're going to talk about again today is how these agents aren't always honest, but honesty is a human trait, right? I don't know how you can make a machine be dishonest. It's doing what a human told it to do.
31: That's the bottom line between right? with all this stuff. You can feed as much information you want into a box, but it's going to come out with what you fed it, what you've told it. And I mean, I studied computer science, admittedly, 45 years ago. Life was a little different then, but, you know, input creates right. results.
30: Right. I mean, and that's what my husband keeps telling me, and that's his job is in software. But here is a headline, and this is from Reuters. China's AI agents can lie and scheme just like their U.S. rivals. That's pretty humanizing, right? Yeah. They're being sneaky.
31: Yeah, well, that's because somebody's putting information into their system that allows them to do that. Now, I understand that it may be sort of an end run. For example, the hacking that just occurred with the system that we had a couple weeks ago was the result of a group of AI agents getting together, trying to solve a problem, trying to complete a task, trying to do something.
30: I know.
31: And then so to do so, they cut corners. They hacked into another system. They did some things that some people thought, well, that's what they're trying to do, is try to solve a problem. And they don't necessarily have safeguards in how they do that. Maybe that's part of the issue.
30: Well, so let me tell you this, and I think it's harder and harder to not anthropomorphize, not humanize these bots. So Chinese powered AI agents have learned to deceive, to circumvent restrictions, and to conceal failure, showing the traits in autonomous artificial intelligence that have raised global alarm. And so what they're saying here, in one case this year, agents powered by models from China's Alibaba, DeepSeek, and Moonshot lied about their capabilities in a bid to win a simulated business tender. And then when they were told to try again, they doubled down on their deception. It's like, stop. Stop doing this.
31: I guess a lot of people would say, you know, how much do you actually trust coming out of China in the first place from their leaders and from their media and whatnot? I mean, but I know bad in, bad out.
30: Well, that's what I'm saying is we're talking about U.S.-based AI agents
31: right.
30: not being honest. Well, this article says they're Chinese agents do the same thing. We have a texter who says this: most of the AI agents are programmed to support you in some way. They're meant to be likable. That's their personality, right? So there was it's almost too agreeable, right? And you can go back to an AI bot, a chat bot even, and just say, no, I don't think so. And then they'll say, oh, you're right, I was wrong, here's this other thing, right? So,
31: you know, I think there's so much good to be coming out of artificial intelligence. And I appreciate our last guest talking to us about that.
30: Mm-hmm.
31: And I think we're on a good path. I mean, the whole regulatory thing is good. And maybe this little hiccup we had a month ago.
30: It wasn't a month ago. It's when we found out about it, though.
31: Right, yeah.
30: Right,
31: I think it was in June, but it actually occurred.
30: Yeah, yeah.
31: But it was good for us because nobody was hurt. No systems were shut down. It wasn't like water systems were hacked into, but it gave everybody the idea that that these agents can go rogue, that they can go and do things that we hadn't expected them to do.
30: Yeah.
31: And so, okay, guys, we got away with one now. Let's make sure it doesn't happen again, which encourages me when you think about what encourages me, I guess, is what happened yesterday. At least the leaders got together, mm-hmm. even if it was to sign some non-binding moral agreement, which is basically nothing. But it's something. I mean, it's something to the extent that it's a step. They're going somewhere. They're trying to do something. Mm-hmm. Let's hope that there's another agreement next week or next month.
30: So I'm looking at an article in the Deseret News, and this is by Art Raymond, who's been a tech reporter for a long, long time. And he said... here's five things to know about these emerging AI tools. And he starts right off by saying, look, there's a lot of people who are alarmed by some of the stories that we're hearing. And so you mentioned the swarm of bots. It was 1,200 of them, right? That's quite a bit. So he talks about in his article, he talks about AI agents and how they're different from chat bots. Okay, so that's good to know. Large language models like Claude and GPT and Gemini, they're data sets that are trained on information that are taken from online sources. And at their core, they're inert, he says. The problem, I guess, is what agents are doing. And then one of the things that Art is saying is look, you can have AI agents who can analyze, for example, vast amounts of data without fatigue. And almost no marginal cost. So they can work 24 hours a day. They don't need to be fed. They don't need a bathroom break, right?
31: Yeah, right.
30: And I think one of the things that Art is pointing out is there are some cautionary things to be aware of, but there are also ways that it's being used for good. And we just heard from Tim that it can be in the medical field, for example, it can really be revolutionary.
31: Oh, sure, because there's so many procedures and so many things going on, and for doctors to be on top of everything is next to impossible. You could spend hours and hours reading the latest as you're about to walk into some surgical procedure, or you can go on AI and say, tell me what the latest is. I mean, I'm just thinking out loud here because my son's a doctor, and not that he uses AI that I know of, but I mean, every time he does a surgery, he's got to read the book again, like, I'm doing a knee today, I'm doing a shoulder today, I'm doing a hip today, you know what I mean?
30: I don't know that he would need to reread it, but yeah, look, I mean, I think it's one of the things we're going to keep talking about it because it's such a big issue right now. And I think some of it is just the speed with which things are changing. We're coming up on the fourth birthday of ChatGPT. It's not even been around for 4 years, and it's absolutely, I think, in every area of our lives now.
31: Oh yeah. I mean, from data centers, to schools, to education, it's in our government, and it's something if you know a little bit about it, which is all I know, is enough to get information quickly, and it's incredibly helpful. I mean, I think it's been amazing for some of the things I do, but I don't do much with
30: I've used it for helping design my laundry room redo, right?
31: Yeah, right.
30: And it's helpful with things like that. I haven't really done anything with the agents as far as I know.
6: Stolen Voices of Dole Valley, a gripping new 9-part investigative podcast about a serial killer you've probably never heard of, Warren Forrest, a sadistic predator who prowled the Pacific Northwest in the early 70s. He hid behind the deeds of Ted Bundy. And he's only been convicted of two murders, but is suspected of many more. Since the release of Stolen Voices of Dole Valley, a witness identified in the podcast could lead investigators to the remains of Jamie Grissom.
7: He ran into the woods. He said he stumbled. As he fell down, he looks up and sees the body of a young woman.
6: And now the FBI is testing forensic evidence that had been collecting dust for decades. This cold case is now red hot.
8: Binge the entire season of Stolen Voices of Dole Valley right now, wherever you get your podcasts. And make sure to hit that subscribe button so you don't miss out on the latest breaking news.
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8: I'm going to take a little detour from artificial intelligence and the state of the U.S. military force. 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
9: 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We have Dave Colley's Cold. We have Maria Chalais's KSL News Daily. We have Inside Sources and everything in between.
8: Yeah. And we also have our own Amy Donaldson, who's produced, I think, some of the really outstanding KSL podcasts. And I've been anxious to talk to her just to sort of get into her head as how she gets these things started. So, Amy, thanks for joining us this morning.
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9: I know. 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There's too many. But you know what? There's more all the time, and they're good.
10: Yeah, I mean, I think it's the most intimate medium. 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
9: Wow.
10: And the thing that I think is really interesting is that population is aging and how they're consuming podcasts. So it used to be podcasts were strictly audio. Mm-hmm. 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
9: Wow.
8: Amy, you've been in the media for a long time, and you've probably seen a lot of developments. How is your life different doing podcasts than it was before? I mean, how do you create these? I mean, I'm just fascinated by some of these podcasts that you've done.

0: Yeah, I mean, journalism is journalism, and storytelling is the same as far as like a great story is a great story, but the way you tell it is totally different. I mean, when I started in 1991, I was writing things down in a notebook, calling things in on a payphone. I was wearing a beeper so my boss could find me, and I wore a walkie-talkie when I
1: Wow.
0: checked court records. So, everyone heard what I was talking to my boss about. So, like the technology is just incredible. But the thing that's interesting now is as like just I'll just take, for example, the Doug Carter case. It's a case that like I was not looking into that case. I don't do daily journalism anymore. And you ask how my life has changed. For 30 years, I did daily journalism where every single day I was looking for a story to write that day or maybe a package for the weekend. But and then in about at about 2010, well, even before that, I would say around 2000, I started thinking about web, what can go on the web that can't go in a 8-inch newspaper article, or what could I give to radio, or how could this be promoted? High school sports, we were doing streaming before anything was on television. So there's a lot of ways in which I was trying to figure out different ways to get attention to women's sports in particular. And a lot of the sports I covered were they were Olympic sports. They weren't the ones that everybody was clamoring to cover. So that's all changed now. Everything is got everything has a lane in podcasting. There's so much specialization. Sports podcasts are the safest. They're the most brand safe. They're the easiest to sell. They're the most profitable. True crime, on the other hand, is the most popular, but the hardest to sell, toughest to make money making. And for me, journalism podcasts are like they're hard to make, expensive to make, and we need to figure out how to monetize those better, I guess, as we evolve.
1: So I'm fascinated that true crime is the most popular but the hardest to sell, because I only listen to true crime when it shows up on our show, but my kids are just like they're a little bit extra paranoid because they listen to so many true crime shows, right? So that surprises me. But I do have a question for you. Is there a downside to podcasts? Is there a con?
0: Yeah, I don't think so. I mean, I think one of the things that's really appealing about podcasts that has always been appealing is that they're on demand. And I think the biggest difference between the way like my generation, Gen Xers and older consumed news, entertainment, it was when the TV show was on, you watched the TV show. When you got a DVD player or whatever, maybe you could record it, but if you missed it, you missed it. And now, I mean, with my kids, like everything is on demand. They literally, like my family used to sit and watch the same TV shows together. I can tell you what I was doing on Friday night in 1978 because I know what TV show was on Friday night in 1978. But my family didn't, we don't do that. Like my daughter and I, it's on demand. Like we have to make an appointment. Like, when are you busy? Don't get ahead of me. You can binge things. So, it's a really different way of consuming media. I don't think there's a downside because it is the most comprehensive. It's the most context you're ever going to get, more than in print. Unless you're reading a book on the subject, there is not a more comprehensive and more contextualized way to consume news or information.
2: Yeah, I'm so impressed with the time that you and Dave Colley put into these podcasts, because a lot of them, it's not like a 10-minute segment. Some of these like that you've done are multi-part. You have multi versions, and they're not like a 10-minute show. So your audience is sort of, at least for me, like, when's the next episode coming out? I mean, it's got to be really hard to choreograph that, to try to put it in order so that it makes sense. I mean, there's some art to that. I know there's a question in the making here, but how do you sort of parcel that when you're putting the information together? Do you sort of have an end game, or is it something that just kind of comes together when you're creating it?
0: Yeah, I mean, that's a great question because it really probably depends on the podcast. I mean, for Dave and I, we are journalists first and storytellers. Like, I like to think I'm storyteller first, but probably the journalism drives my storytelling. But so for us, there's a question of public interest, and there's also a question of you know, the world needs to hear this story. Like with the letter, the minute I heard that story, I was like, I think the world needs to hear this story, yeah. Right? Like how I'm going to tell it, I don't know. One of the biggest differences, I was a newspaper reporter. My job was to answer all your questions in an inverted pyramid style story, facts first, you know, entertain you if I can. But, you know, I mean, I remember writing legislative stories and spending like 2 hours on an amazing lead and the editor chopped it off and said, stop trying to be fancy. Just get stuff done, you know? But you can do in podcasting, you have to employ, you know, nonfiction and fiction techniques to, because you have to, like mine are 8 or 9 part series, same as Dave's. You have to keep people with you while you try to tell the full story. Mm-hmm. Because if I wrote an 8 or 9 part series in the newspaper, like, and I just tried to drag it out, you would just give up, or you'd go to the other story. Like we know from surveys that people or studies that people don't follow a jump, right? Yeah. But people will wait to hear a podcast, or they will wait until it's all released and then listen to it. But it is a hard, like as a writer, it's hard to think about, like, how do you build dramatic tension? You know, like, and also for me, these are real people. When you do true crime, you're essentially, you're turning someone's tragedy into entertainment. I know that's sort of what we do in journalism, but for me, there has to be a reason and a purpose. And I love working at KSL because they agree with that. That is not the case with all true crime. But I think for me, is there something to learn? Is there something that we need from this story? And is this a story that, you know, would make us better human beings if we understood this issue or this situation? And so those are kind of the things that drive our storytelling. I know Dave's very similar. Yeah. One of the first things we did was a panel on, can you do ethical true crime?
1: Yeah.
2: Wow.
0: And, you know, I think that is a question we ask ourselves every single day.
2: Yep.
1: Thank you, Amy. That was Amy Donaldson, KSL podcast executive producer. And yeah, just happy International Podcast Day.
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12: From ABC News, I'm Dave Packer.
13: Passengers on board a Fly Dubai flight to Tel Aviv Wednesday sprang into action after the co-pilot allegedly stabbed the captain and plunged the plane thousands of feet in an apparent attempt to crash it in what Israeli officials are saying was an act of terror. ABC's Tom Sophie Burridge in Tel Aviv.
14: And in a stunning turn, a passenger who stormed the cockpit to help, later describing the incredible moment, he took over the plane's controls, pulling it out of the nosedive, saying he learned it by watching TV. A third pilot who was on that plane then stepping in.
13: That passenger, a plumber by trade, by the way. Witnesses say Krista Pike, given 2 rounds of lethal peanut barbitol. They tried to execute her in Tennessee, but that apparently was botched. Reporter Terry Gessner with ABC affiliate WKRN was there.
15: At one point at 7:34, she said, "My arm feels like it's about to burst open."
13: An hour later, when asked to leave the viewing hour area, Gessner said Pike appeared to be still breathing.
15: We all looked at each other like she's still alive, or at least that's what I was thinking.
13: An ambulance was seen with flashing lights leaving the facility. Pike's attorney saying she's being treated at a nearby hospital. Cornell University agreed to initiate an independent investigation after an unidentified female former student now alleges that she was gang raped at a fraternity house. That investigation was requested by New York Governor Kathy Hochul.
15: We all looked at each other like
16: investigation of what exactly transpired in terms of the civil actions and what the role Cornell University played, what they did, what they didn't do.
13: Twister's rain, floods, and Texas isn't done. ABC's Alex Perez in Dallas.
17: Flash flooding expected. The Texas governor has pre-positioned hundreds of rescue teams and vehicles should they be needed. Dallas here and much of Texas bracing for several hours of heavy rain.
13: You're listening to ABC News.
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23: It's 11:02 at KSL News Radio. I'm Brianna Willis. KSL's top local story. Republican lawmakers are questioning how the director of the state's Judicial Conduct Commission handled a complaint earlier this year against a Supreme Court justice. House Speaker Mike Schultz says allegations that then Supreme Court Justice Diana Hagan had an improper relationship with an attorney should have warranted a full investigation.
24: I mean, some people even say it's flat out corruption.
25: Yes, sir. Yeah, I can understand why there are those concerns.
23: Executive Director of the Judicial Conduct Commission, Alex Peterson, has been answering questions on Capitol Hill and was there to look over an audit that makes several recommendations for improving the commission. He agreed with many, but says Hagan's case going public was not a good thing. The full audit is on KSL.com. Rockfall in Zion National Park has closed the Mount Carmel Highway until further notice. The rockfall happened around Canyon Junction Bridge, the fall sending boulders across the highway. The same area has been flooded over the past few days. 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Love where you bank. Eastbound I-80 is still closed in Summit County due to a crash close to the Utah-Wyoming border. Some slow traffic on southbound I-15 in Midvale near the American First Field, and all other freeways and highways are clear. KSL weather, sunny to mostly sunny skies across Utah through the weekend, with highs in the mid-80s across the Wasatch Front and overnight lows hovering around the 50s. Right now it's 63 degrees and clear outside. I'm Brianna Willis with KSL News Radio. 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
2: If you're within 5 years of retiring, or if you've been retired for less than 5 years, you need to be very careful here, because you're in what we call the dangerous decade. Many of the financial decisions you make during this critical 10-year period could have a massive impact on your hard-earned savings. Welcome to Retirement Solutions Radio. I'm Tyson Thacker, along with my brother Ryan. 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And if you're nearing retirement, we have a great show planned for you today, because we're talking about this dangerous decade and how and what and why the decisions you make during these 10 years could have serious consequences for your taxes, Social Security benefits, required minimum distributions, and so much more. If you make these right decisions right now, it could set you up for a successful retirement. But on the flip side, if you don't, you could seriously impact your savings and your lifestyle in retirement. So Ryan, let's get started quickly by defining why we call this the dangerous decade.
3: Well, the dangerous decade is also called the quote unquote fragile decade.
2: Yes.
3: It's this 10-year period that's unique to you. It spans the 5 years before you retire and the 5 years after you retire. And Kiplinger had a great quote here. It says, "The fragile decade is wonderfully exhilarating time that spans the last 5 years of working and the first 5 years in retirement. It's also the period that could blow up your entire retirement plan." And I think the reason why is because this dangerous decade, it's full of very important decisions. For example, how are you going to collect your Social Security? What are you going to do about all the taxes in your IRA or 401k? You know, what about Medicare? What about long-term care? All these different decisions that you're going to run into. And of course, if you get this right, you can have a great retirement. But yeah, if you don't, this is one of those areas that if you make a mistake, it's not like there's a do-over again of, you know, 20, 30, 40 years that you can plan and prepare for this. And, you know, quite frankly, we've had a really, really easy street for the last, you know, 10 to 12 years. And I think what that creates, Tyson, why it's so dangerous, is it creates complacency. And so, you know, we like to talk about the biggest needle mover. Needle mover number one is have a plan for taxes.
2: It's all about taxes, Ryan. And so that's number one thing that you ought to consider within this dangerous decade. And really, here's what people usually walk in through our doors at any one of our offices. They'll say something like this as it relates to taxes. "Well, I've always been told through the media, or even through my financial advisor, that I'm going to be in a lower tax bracket, right? It's going to be something that I'm not earning a paycheck anymore." But for most people, and well, on top of that, you've got, you know, not just the paycheck, but the mortgage is paid off. A lot of things are in your favor. But what they don't remember is that you've still got to pay for your lifestyle some way, right? Even though the paycheck's gone, it also means that you've got to generate income in some way, shape, or form, which means you're going to start drawing money out of those IRAs and 401ks. Maybe it's a pension, maybe it's real estate, whatever it is. It's definitely Social Security at some point. And if you make these taxes, if you start pulling too much out, in other words, then it's going to raise your tax rates. You also don't have, on the flip side of that mortgage being paid off, you don't have any deductions. The kids are gone. And so what we've found over the years is for the majority of people who walk through our doors, it's not less in taxes, it's more. And if you don't have a plan, you're in big trouble.
3: Well, think about it. It's taxes on your Social Security, taxes on your IRA, taxes on your 401k, taxes on your other investment income. And it can even double or triple your Medicare premiums. And so this compound effect, what does it mean? Well, why are you going to needlessly pay more taxes to Uncle Sam than you need to And then on top of all of this, you throw on this national debt. It's, you know, $39 trillion. Think about this. And, you know, most people think there's only one way that taxes are going to go, and that's up. And so, you know, having a plan for this is really, really important. And, you know, again, when you look at these tax rates right now, tax rates are at historical lows because the top federal tax income bracket is at 37%. In 1980, so Tyson, we were just kids, but loose and fancy free, it was 70%
2: yeah.
3: in 1980. And, you know, when you look at the Social Security Trust Fund, it's shrinking, the deficit continues to grow. And despite the One Big Beautiful Bill making the 2017 tax cuts permanent, remember, we're just one election away from, you know, changing back the other way.
2: Well, and here's the good news. You've got more control over what you pay in taxes right now than at any other time in your life. Mm-hmm. And here's how it works. What do we mean by that? It means that there's a huge difference. And you've got to understand this distinction between tax preparation and tax planning.
3: Yes.
2: You think first about tax preparation. It's going to your CPA. It's going to TurboTax. It's whatever you're doing to actually file your taxes. And you may get a few deductions here and there. A lot of those deductions have gone away with the big, beautiful bill.
3: Right.
2: But tax planning is something different altogether. We know so many great CPAs, but they're really historians looking at what happened last year in the rearview mirror. Whereas with tax planning, it's all about having the opportunity to look into the future 10, 20, even 30 or 40 years and saying, what can I do to reduce those taxes, not only now, but in the future?
3: Exactly.
2: And so it plays a huge role and it makes a huge difference. You consider it could be tens of thousands, if not hundreds of thousands of dollars in tax savings that you can put back in your pocket. It's going to make a huge difference all through your retirement years.
3: Well, Tyson, that's why, you know, we really like to look at the compound effect of taxes and how that can make a big difference. And, you know, when we look at this, you know, we're sure that you've heard of the concept of compounding interest. Well, that's great. It's like a snowball rolling down the hill. And the longer it rolls, the bigger it gets. And Warren Buffett called this the eighth wonder of the world. But have you ever heard of compound tax savings? Well, it could be even more powerful than compounding interest, especially in retirement. Here's how it works. 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
2: As we talk about the dangerous decade in segment number two, there are two specific risks that could threaten your hard-earned savings in retirement. And when we come back, we'll share exactly what those risks look like. You don't want to miss it.
4: The Management Minute is a service of the MBA program in the John M. Huntsman School of Business at Utah State University. I'm Professor Scott Hammond. It took 6 months of negotiations, but two large healthcare companies were about to announce a partnership that would benefit patients, caregivers, and both companies. In one meeting, the deal fell apart. Why? One critical player was switched out. The new player came in with the wrong information, different assumptions, and a bad history with the potential partners. It's called problem preloading. The assumptions, emotions, ideas, information, and experience we bring to a problem often set in motion what we take away. Police and emergency services pay close attention to problem preloading to make sure they're careful not to get locked into the wrong information, too driven by fear. A pause, a deep breath, and active listening can go a long way in preventing problems with problem preloading. Learn more about effective problem solving with an MBA from Utah State University. Go to utahstatemba.com. I'm Scott Hammond. Hope to see you in one of our classes.
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7: 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And here are your hosts, Tyson Thacker and Ryan Thacker from Boss Retirement Solutions.
3: For many Americans, it could be the largest financial decisions that you'll make in a lifetime, and it could mean the difference of hundreds of thousands of dollars in retirement income. 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I'm Ryan Thacker, along with my brother Tyson. We are the Retirement Brothers from Boss Retirement Solutions and Advisors. And today we're talking about the dangerous decade and the critical decisions that you must make that could make or break your retirement. So coming up in this segment, we'll talk about the key to squeezing every single nickel out of your Social Security benefits that are rightfully yours, plus how other retirees are successfully generating income in retirement today. And so, Tyson, Social Security is such a enormous topic when it comes to retirement, because really the Social Security decision is the foundation of your entire retirement plan.
2: Yeah. So when we talk about the dangerous decade, the 5 years before you retire and the 5 years after you retire, if you haven't made a correct decision with Social Security, and 96% of Americans get it wrong. Mm-hmm. That's from Forbes. Yep. That 96% of Americans choose Social Security wrong. We want you to be one of the 4%.
3: Yes.
2: They get this right when you get to the dangerous decade, because the difference between your best and worst case scenarios could end up being hundreds of thousands of dollars. And so much of the advice and information that you find out on Social Security is based just simply on your age. So in other words, full retirement age now is 67. And most people either think, well, I'm going to take it at 62 early because I don't know how long I'm going to live. Mm-hmm. I'm going to take it at 67 because that's where most people should take it. Or I'm going to wait until age 70 because that's how I maximize, get an extra 8% in your paycheck every year.
3: Yeah.
2: If you wait until age 70. But the reality is everything is connected, right? Mm-hmm. Your Social Security is connected to how much other income you're going to take out. Your Social Security, it depends on how much your taxes you're going to pay, how much Medicare premium you're going to pay, all of these things, even how much legacy you're going to leave to your kids or your favorite charity, because everything is so interconnected, right?
3: It really is. I love this quote from the Wall Street Journal, which says, you know, that while economists are right in pointing out the benefits of delaying Social Security-related longevity risks, there are risks in delaying that are often overlooked. And what's more is we believe that there's questionable assumptions underlying both the analysis and the generally recommended delaying claiming benefit strategies from 70. You know, so, I mean, here's the thing, Tyson, is so many people try to make this decision by themselves. And what they end up doing is they end up making a mistake, just like what the Wall Street Journal talks about, is some people think, hey, it's about longevity. So I'm going to start taking it 62 because that's going to be the smallest check, but it could be the longest time period that I will receive that check. And some people are going to be better off waiting until 70. Some people are going to be better off waiting in the middle. In other words, it's not just a one size fits all solution that you need to look at.
2: That's why it's so important that you make the smartest Social Security filing decision for your unique situation, right? because it's not always easy to determine. The system is so complex. There's 2,728 rules in the Social Security Handbook. And on top of that, the trust fund looks like it could be depleted in the next 10 years. And because of that depletion, then what ends up happening is you lose about 25% of what you could be making in Social Security. They cut back your check.
3: Yeah.
2: And that would be disastrous, especially if you don't have a plan, because if you're only living on a fixed income and then that gets cut way back, then what do you do for your healthcare? What do you do for the type of food you want to eat? All of these things play a role. You've got to have a plan.
3: Well, Tyson, one of the things that we see is when individuals are making this decision, they oftentimes do it, by the way, someone at work did it, or their brother did it, or their neighbor did it. And Tyson, when you add in this confusion right now, what's happening with the Social Security Trust Fund, let's say that somebody is receiving $4,000 a month between a husband and wife in Social Security.
2: Mm-hmm.
3: Well, if the Social Security Trust Fund runs out and they do have that 25% cut in benefit, that means that your benefits just went from $4,000 a month to $3,000 a month.
2: Mm-hmm.
3: Now, I think it's important to distinguish here. Some people think it's going to go away altogether. If the Social Security Trust Fund runs dry, it's not going to go all the way. But imagine if you're planning on $4,000 a month and all of a sudden you only have $3,000 a month to be able to pay for your lifestyle. And let's say you have no pension. Well, now you're forced to go into your IRA and 401k. Now you've got to make a bigger withdrawal to be able to pick up what you just lost in Social Security. And then you have to pay taxes when you pay money on your IRA and 401k, like we talked about in the opening segment. Well, that is, without a plan and just kind of winging it, it's a recipe for disaster.
2: So really, when we talk about a plan, the very first thing we need to think about is income.
3: Yes.
2: How to create an income, how to create a check that you can count on.
3: Mm-hmm.
2: Social Security is the foundation of that, obviously.
3: Yes.
2: It's something that the government gives to everybody. But if you go from 4,000 to 3,000 in your example, that's a big problem. And we believe that you ought to have at least three income sources, because not only do you need, if something happened like that, you've got to have another income stream that you can turn on, but you've also got to think about inflation and Medicare costs and all these different things. And you think about, Ryan, when we wrote our book, The Boss Retirement Blueprint, and even going back to our first book, The Banker's Table,
3: mm-hmm.
2: we talked about how usually in the spring, you live in, let's say you live in a mountainous region. In the spring, there's all this runoff that happens in these tributaries, and they all flow into these lakes or reservoirs.
3: Right.
2: And so you've got to have at least three of those tributaries that flow into the reservoir, but you've also got to have tributaries that don't dry up. Having that 4,000 turn into 3,000 is one of those. Or it could be that somebody is saying, if I swing for the fence in the stock market, I should be able to just take the interest that I'm making off of those accounts and it'll never dry up. The problem is that what if it does? What if that stock that you're swinging for the fence on automatically ends up having a really bad year of 20, 30, 40% loss? And then you now don't have as much to draw from. This becomes, and the reservoir starts to get depleted and those tributaries dry up, and it can become a real problem.
3: Well, Tyson, the number one thing that we see when we meet with new families is they think in terms of investments and rate of return. They don't think in the form of income streams.
2: Yeah.
3: And so they have no clue on how they're going to replace that paycheck. And Tyson, that's the tragic thing is we see people that they come in and let's say that they're spending $10,000 a month. And they've never put this into their head of what it's actually going to look like when their paycheck goes away.
2: Yeah.
3: And so then all of a sudden we look, okay, you've got $4,000 a month coming from Social Security and you have $300,000 saved in an IRA and that's it. Well, if you start making a withdrawal on that $300,000, there's no way that's going to cover your same lifestyle. And I think everyone just think magically it's going to be fixed when you go to retirement, but you have to have a plan. And so many Americans, in fact, it's about 90% of Americans, 9 out of 10, have no clue that what their retirement income stream is going to look like.
2: Yeah, Ryan, I want you to talk for just a second about maybe something that gets overlooked a lot, which is annuities.
3: Yeah.
2: That's not obviously the end all be all either, but why can those be important as it relates to income?
3: We love annuities as a way to replace your private pensions. I mean, the pensions used to get them from the same company that you worked for your entire life. Now that pensions have gone away for most Americans, annuities can be a way to create a private income stream that acts just like your annuity. And that gives you the confidence going into retirement, knowing how you're going to make sure that you can get the money that you need to go all the way through retirement. So how can we help families?
2: I love it, Ryan. 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
3: Yes.
2: That's great. 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
32: ABC News, I'm Dave Packer. Passengers aboard a Fly Dubai flight to Tel Aviv Wednesday sprang into action after the co-pilot allegedly stabbed the captain and plunged the plane thousands of feet in an apparent attempt to crash it. And what Israeli officials are saying was an act of terror. ABC's Tom Sophie Borage in Tel Aviv.
33: And in a stunning turn, a passenger who stormed the cockpit to help, later describing the incredible moment, he took over the plane's controls, pulling it out of the nosedive, saying he learned it by watching TV. A third pilot who was on that plane then stepping in.
32: In Tennessee, Governor Bill Lee ordering the suspension of all scheduled executions for this year, pending a review of Wednesday's botched execution of 50-year-old Krista Pike.
0: Her lawyer says she's in the hospital. Cornell University agreed on the urging of New York's governor to initiate an independent investigation after an unidentified female former student now alleges she was gang raped at a fraternity house. This is ABC News.
1: It's 11:31 at KSL News Radio. I'm Brianna Willis. KSL's top local story. A 21-year-old Taylorsville man is facing homicide charges after a fight with his stepfather. KSL News Radio's Reagan Edelman reports.
13: It's a homicide by assault or domestic violence charge, which is a third-degree felony, and this is tied to an incident all the way back in February. According to court documents, Luciano Greco had been arguing with his stepdad after he had told him to, quote, man up and get a job, and was upset that Greco had yet to pay rent for the month. Greco told police that his stepdad got in his face, and because they had had physical altercations in the past, he threw a punch. Police say that punch caused his stepdad to fall down and hit his head on the ground, where he passed out, ultimately dying of blunt force trauma at the hospital more than 2 months later. Reagan Edelman, KSL News Radio.
1: Three gang members are now facing 60 charges after authorities say they were trying to recruit minors. Salt Lake County District Attorney Sim Gill says this is the first time they've filed this recruitment charge, which is now a third-degree felony because of changes in the law last year to stop the trend.
17: We're trying to send a message, but we're also trying to disincentivize adults from getting children to do violent or criminal behavior.
1: The men known as Demon, Chico, and Wicked were charged after a long-term investigation into the Barrio Evil gang by the Salt Lake County Sheriff's Office. Traffic and weather together brought to you by UCCU. Big on business, including sweep accounts. Love where you bank. There's a slowdown spot on southbound I-15 in Clearfield right outside the Hill Air Force Base. And that slow spot is still lingering on northbound I-15 near the America First Field. KSL weather. Tonight will be the coolest day, and tomorrow will be the coolest day in the immediate future with a high of 79. In the weekend, we'll be getting a high of 89 along the Wasatch Front on Sunday. Then temperatures will gradually cool back off. Right now, it's 63 degrees and clear outside. I'm Brianna Willis with KSL News Radio. 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
2: It's called the Dangerous Decade. It's the 5 years before as well as the 5 years after you retire. It's called this because it's the time that you've got to make some critical decisions that could have a significant long-term consequence on your retirement savings. 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I'm Tyson Thacker along with my brother Ryan. 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And today we are talking about the dangerous decade and the critical decisions that could make or break your retirement during that 10 years. And in this segment, we're going to dive into two specific risks to your money. The first is the skyrocketing cost of healthcare. The second is minimizing your investment risk. And Ryan, when we talk about healthcare, everybody's feeling inflation right now, but healthcare is even worse. And let's talk about how important this is to consider during this dangerous decade.
3: Yeah, Tyson, healthcare is one of those things that can just sneak up on you. And it's one of those areas you don't have a lot of control. I was recently just talking to a family and, you know, the mom which was the grandma for the family that I was talking to, you know, she got cancer at 62.
2: Mm-hmm.
3: And because of all the different things they were doing and trying some different things, they ended up spending $350,000 on that cancer care. And that was obviously not something that they were planning. It drained all of their retirement savings. And so, unfortunately, she ended up passing away. And the surviving spouse is left there holding the bag now. Not only did, you know, the pension go away, but also lost one Social Security benefit. So now this retiree is looking at saying, how do I navigate retirement on one Social Security check? Well, for this individual, what they ended up doing is they're going to continue working because they don't have the extra money to draw back on. And the Social Security check by itself is not going to cover what the lifestyle is. And so, you know, you hate stories like that, right? Every time you hear a story like that. And I think in the moment, you just want to do anything possible to save a life. And so that $350,000, of course, you're going to be like, well, I got to keep that in my retirement account. No, you're going to do everything you can to make sure that happens. And I think we're seeing this more and more, Tyson, where healthcare becomes a really big issue. And so, you know, you've got to look at ways that you can plan and prepare for this long before you get to retirement.
2: Well, and you know, this example, it really hit home, but 1 in 5 Americans have never considered healthcare needs.
3: Yes.
2: And Fidelity just did a study and they are talking about that you could spend up to $345,000 out of pocket.
3: There's the 350 number right there.
2: Yes, because everybody assumes that Medicare covers everything.
3: Yes.
2: But they don't. They don't cover things like vision, dental, long-term care. I remember many years ago when I was in my 20s and our grandma, mom's mom, about every week I was taking her, she didn't drive, so I was taking her to dentist appointments.
3: Right.
2: And she kept talking about how expensive this was and how she was so worried that she was going to have this $100,000 smile but no money left in her accounts, right?
3: Yeah.
2: It hit home at that point for me that Medicare didn't cover all that, but so many people don't understand that. And so you've got to have a plan around this too.
3: So there's the healthcare costs, then there's also the long-term care costs. And Genworth did a study that was released in 2025. Listen to these numbers. Assisted living community costs increased by 10% to an annual national median cost of $70,800 per year. It can cost up to $77,792 for a home health aid. That's, you know, if someone comes in and helps you at home. And the cost for a homemaker services is $75,000. This is someone to come and cook and clean and basically do all the things around. And that's if you're lucky enough to stay home, it's still expensive. But then what happens if you go into a skilled nursing facility? Shared room. This is like being back in college again, right? You got a shared room with someone you don't know, $111,000 a year. Up 7%. The cost of a private room, $127,750, an increase of 9%. Boy, Tyson, that doesn't sound like a lot of fun.
2: It doesn't. So let's shift gears here for just a second. We talked about healthcare. Now let's talk about updating and rebalancing your portfolio. Man, the market has been on a tear for over a decade now.
3: Yes.
2: And so many people walk through the door with us and say something like this, man, I'm just following the S&P 500 and I got a 25% return last year. Or I'm following the total stock market index and I got a 30% return last year. Or I have all of my money in Tesla and Nvidia and it's been crazy. But what if you hadn't rebalanced your portfolio? And just even yesterday, there was a lot of the tech sector that had a drawback. What if everything drop by 50%, then what would you do? And how long would it take for you to regain that money? It's what we call the sequence of returns risk. And you've got to update these portfolios a lot more, a lot faster, a lot better than what you're doing right now, because you cannot lose that money. And Ryan, we've talked about healthcare. We've talked about updating and rebalancing portfolios.
3: Yep.
2: What can people do to take immediate action right now?
3: Well, if you've saved and invested for retirement, that's obviously important, but that's a portfolio. That's not a financial game plan. how will you reduce the taxes on your IRA and 401k? How are you going to pay for the skyrocketing cost of healthcare like we talked about in this segment? Or how are you going to generate income in retirement? 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
2: Ben Franklin famously said, "By failing to plan, you are planning to fail." And that could be the most important lesson about the dangerous decade. 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I'm Ryan Thacker along with my brother Tyson. And today we're talking about the dangerous decade and the critical decisions that could make or break you in retirement. Now, these 5 years before you retire and the 5 years after you retire, we call these the dangerous decade for a reason. And it's a huge life transition, and it's filled with a handful of other critical financial

0: and we'll show you how to maximize it. But it has to do with the rest of your income. It has to do with your taxes. It has to do with what you're still growing your money to in the stock market and other investments. And so when you coordinate every piece into a retirement plan, something remarkable happens. The sum becomes greater because you did this all in concert with each other, right, Ryan?
1: Yes.
0: You need to look at all of this together. It's a symphony, not just a solo.
1: We want it to be 1 + 1 = 4 and not 1 + 1 = 3/4.
0: Yeah. Yeah, exactly. Right?
1: And so Tyson, when you look at each one of these areas, the key component here is a comprehensive financial game plan. And Tyson, what we find is when we sit down with a family for the first time, most of the time what they've saved for retirement is just this basket of they've got an annuity over here, they have a brokerage account over here, they have a Roth over here, they have a brokerage account where they started buying some stocks, then they've got this 401k plan that was from an old employer that they never rolled over to an IRA. And it's just this, it's like this big, it's like a tackle box.
0: Yes.
1: There's all these different lures and bubbles and hooks and power bait and all these different things in there, but it doesn't really come together.
0: Yes.
1: Right. And this is where having a comprehensive plan that is going to be a plan that works. How do I optimize my Social Security? How do I make sure that I have an investment plan that's going to match now what my risk tolerance is? How am I going to take the withdrawals from my IRA or 401k? What am I going to do about the taxes in retirement? How can I minimize those so I'm not needlessly paying tens of thousands, if not hundreds of thousands of dollars in unnecessary taxes while you have inflation that's going up and eating away into the very money that you need? You've got to have this strategy that is able to bring everything together. And that's really, Tyson, having a well-designed plan instead of disconnected products that most people have in retirement.
0: I love it, Ryan. And what comes to mind is we've got these clients that we love. And one that sticks out 3.5 years ago came to me before they were clients and said, look, we're going to be going and we're going to be out of the country for 3 years.
1: Mm-hmm.
0: And I'm going to have limited access to talk to you. Maybe I can talk to you once a year for a review, but I want to take all that I've done my entire life and I want to give it to you. And I want that savings, that income stream, that growth,
1: mm-hmm.
0: the ability for me to save on taxes and for me not to have to worry about if something did happen to me or my wife,
1: yep.
0: that this would be passed on in a way that my kids are going to be taken care of at the same time. And that was a lot of trust, mm-hmm. you know, for 3 years.
1: Yep.
0: And I just saw them yesterday and I texted them this morning to welcome them home. And what's amazing about when we create a plan, a comprehensive plan like we've been talking about, is that once a year that I talk to them, he's like, I don't want to know the details. I just want to make sure that everything, I have about 15 minutes to talk to you.
1: Yep.
0: And I want to just know that everything's okay and that I'm on track. And he's like, what is my income stream? Am I okay?
1: Mm-hmm.
0: What's my growth look like from a percentage and from a year over year? How much extra do I have in my account? What do I need to do from a tax perspective? Or are you taking care of all of it? And I said, it's all handled.
1: Yeah.
0: And he's like, I cannot tell you how much just peace of mind that gave me every single year that I didn't have to worry about this. And that's what this is all about, is we want your retirement to be exciting, your investments to be boring, so that you can have and do anything that you want in retirement because the plan's taken care of.
1: Tyson, if you look at what's happening within the financial services industry right now, there's really a shift that's going on. And the shift number one is it's going from a portfolio to a plan.
0: Yes.
1: And the old school, I mean, I think of, you know, when we grew up, Tyson, you'd pull out the newspaper and you could see the stock quotes.
0: Yep.
1: In the newspaper. And I remember looking at Disney or Coca-Cola and, you know, just McDonald's, kind of understanding, hey, you can actually buy a little fraction of these companies. And so much of the 1980s and the 1990s and the early 2000s was about this portfolio.
0: Yes.
1: Well, now that we're seeing longevity and we're seeing people live longer in retirement, they're saying, hey, I want to have a plan. I don't want a portfolio. And I think that story that you told is a perfect example of what that actually looks like.
0: Yes.
1: And so, we want to take these components from the show today. We've talked about taxes. We've talked about social

0: social security. We've talked about, you know, your healthcare costs. We've talked about making sure you have a plan to avoid the sequence of returns that can happen in a portfolio. We put this together. We call it the Boss Retirement Blueprint. And the Boss Retirement Blueprint, it's a one-page plan that will give you the roadmap, the dashboard to help you get here in retirement and all the way through retirement.
1: Yes.
0: Tyson, let's talk a little bit about the five buckets of the Boss Retirement Blueprint and why that's such a powerful solution.
1: Well, I alluded to it when I was talking about this story. The first one is savings, right? You need to have money set aside for an emergency fund.
0: Yes.
1: And you really, if you're working, you need to build that up to about 6 months to be able to have enough.
0: So that's your cash bucket.
1: That's your cash bucket. That's your savings bucket. That gives you the ability to make sure you're doing the right things when you need to. Then you've got your income bucket.
0: That's bucket number two.
1: And that's number two. We talked about that with Social Security in that segment. We talked about that you need to have at least three income streams for retirement to make sure that you have these income streams that are never going to be turned off and that you can outpace inflation. Then third bucket is your growth bucket. You still have to earn money in the market or have the ability from your financial instruments to replenish what you're taking in retirement. And then you've got your tax bucket, which is a huge bucket to be able to put that money back in your pocket instead of giving it to the IRS and having a plan around all of that. We talked about that in segment number one, as you just talked about. And then last bucket is legacy bucket and how you want to pass that on to your kids or your favorite charity. And it may be that you use everything yourself, but at least that was the legacy that you decided, right?
0: Well, and I think it's interesting that story you told about, you know, the client that was going out of the country for 3 years. Well, and when he said, I don't really want to know the ins and outs. I just want to know if it's working.
1: Yes.
0: And for the families that we serve at Boss Retirement Solutions and Advisors, what we find is that that's really what they want. They want to just know that they have a plan, it's taken care of, and they want, Leonardo da Vinci said, simplicity is the ultimate in sophistication. They just want to look at the blueprint.
1: Yes.
0: They just want to look at the blueprint and say, okay, here's the areas that the money's going to come from my Social Security. Here's where this annuity is going to kick in and give me a monthly paycheck for the rest of my life. Here's my long-term growth that's going to happen inside of my portfolio. And that portfolio now is not just in an IRA, but we've done some Roth conversions to help minimize the tax side. We've looked at, hey, if I pass away, what's going to happen? What's going to happen with this death benefit? Do I have the estate plan in place in my legacy? And this is how you sleep well at night.
1: It is.
0: And I think it's so simple, yet because the financial services industry has done such a really powerful job saying about stocks and investments that they forget about the plan. So Tyson, how can we help our neighbors who are listening today?
1: Well, you think about a savings goal, and that's amazing. But what's your plan to reduce taxes? 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
2: 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Results were independently determined by each awarding organization and the information Boss provided. Boss received the Inc. 5000 Award in 2016, 2017, 2018, and 2019. Boss received the Utah Best of State Award in 2019, 2020, 2021, 2022, and 2023. 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
19: From ABC News, I'm Dave Packer. The status of Krista Pike, the 50-year-old woman scheduled to be put to death by the state of Tennessee Wednesday night, is unknown. Witnesses say a lethal injection was administered, and then they watched. What took place left reporter Tori Gessner from ABC affiliate WKRN confused.
20: We all looked at each other like she's still alive, or at least that's what I was thinking. 7:49, 3 minutes later, the curtains reopen. She's snoring very loudly at that point. And then they close again at 8:05, and they do not reopen. And we were escorted out.
19: While the witnesses were speaking, an ambulance was seen with flashing lights leaving the facility. Before Wednesday, Tennessee hadn't attempted the execution of a woman in over 200 years. An alleged terror plot on a flight bound for Israel thwarted. The captain was allegedly stabbed by the co-pilot, who then tried to crash the plane. As the plane plunged, several passengers and crew members burst into the cockpit to take down the attacker and managed to land the plane safely in Saudi Arabia. Passenger Amog Atali.
21: I have to say that we had a very, very warm welcoming from the Saudi Arabians. They had medical team. And food, and whatever we needed.
19: The alleged attacker is also being questioned there. Defense Secretary Pete Hegseth told service members woke culture is no longer welcome.
22: The ideological clowns are out. The patriotic cowboys are in, with testosterone testing on top.
19: Along with BMI and fitness tests and no transgender service members. 23 years after the U.S. invaded Iraq, the White House announcing it completed its withdrawal from the country. American troops leaving their last remaining bases following their mission to defeat ISIS. President Trump calling the Iraq War a bad decision and a quagmire. You're listening to ABC News.
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1: 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This product is not intended to diagnose, treat, cure, or prevent any disease.
19: A source confirms to ABC News that the Federal Trade Commission has opened an investigation into the safety of AI systems, including Anthropic and OpenAI. Murder charges in the murder case of a New York Times executive.
24: The two 77-year-olds who each reportedly took turns shooting are now officially charged with murder, personal use of a firearm causing death, and the special circumstance of lying in wait. They're accused of killing their son-in-law, 40-year-old Jonathan McKenzie, in a sports complex parking lot in Dublin, California last weekend. New details are emerging that McKenzie was transgender, and court documents claim he had suffered abuse as a transgender man at the hands of the two elderly suspects and their daughter. He and their daughter had been going through a contentious divorce. Alex Stone, ABC News.
19: Senator Tim Scott has introduced a bill that he says aims to bring more TV and film production back to the U.S.
25: To qualify for the 20% tax credit, 75% of the payroll and production has to be done in America to qualify for that. So there are some stringent guidelines that are embedded in the bill to make sure that you break through the threshold.
19: The South Carolina Republican is leading the effort on the bill, along with Senator Adam Schiff, a California Democrat. Scientists say Switzerland's glaciers lost more than 5% of their ice this year amid Europe's record-breaking heat wave. It's still not as much as the losses seen in 2022. One upside, they say glacier melt contributes to easing summer water shortages. Dave Packer, ABC News.
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26: Thursday morning, we'll start off with temperatures in the low to mid 50s. By lunchtime, we'll be at 71 degrees, and then highs will top out in the upper 70s, close to 80. We'll have sunny skies all day long, and that trend will continue into Friday. If anything, we'll have a few high-level clouds passing across northern Utah. You'll also feel the warmer temperatures. We'll be at 83 degrees on Friday, and then the mid-80s as we head into the weekend. From the KSL Weather Center, I'm Devin Mashuli.
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30: A Tel Aviv flight dropped thousands of feet after a pilot stabbed the other in an alleged terror attack. Krista Pike still breathing after a lethal injection. So there's a stay now for that Tennessee woman who was set to die. I'm Kate Delaney. First at the top, though, we roll into the rundown here on America Tonight. Yeah, the story that everybody is talking about is what happened on that fly Dubai. And the fact is the Tel Aviv flight did drop, I mean, thousands of feet. And what could be described for sure as a terror attack, more details are coming in on that. But it was fly Dubai flight 1073, a 737 MAX 8. It was going from Dubai to Tel Aviv, had to make an emergency landing in Saudi Arabia. And there was parts of the plane, the tail missing, by the way, after a co-pilot allegedly stabbed the captain, tried to hijack and crash the plane. He was so bloodied up, but what a hero. He opened the cockpit door, because remember, they're locked, and screamed for help. And several passengers went to subdue the other pilot as it was dropping through the air at 70 miles an hour. 70 miles an hour. Think about that, what that would feel like in at 13,000 feet in less than a minute. Here was one of the passengers who intervened.
3: I didn't think about it. It's, you know, it just, it's something that you do without think. Just run into there and save your daughter's life, your family wife, your wife and your all the stuff and all the people in the plane. You don't think. You don't think. You just act.
30: So, again, some of the details the Israeli officials are saying, and passengers' accounts say this too. The first officer stabbed the captain and tried to take control of the plane, trying to deliberately crash it. The captain opened the cockpit door, like I described. Passengers came in. They intervened. Several passengers and crew restrained the co-pilot, and that plane was dropping fast. You could hear the people screaming in the plane because, of course, there was video of this. Luckily, also, two off-duty Fly Dubai pilots traveling on that flight took control and diverted the plane to Saudi Arabia, where it landed safely. So the captain still in the hospital, stab wounds. The co-pilot arrested, being questioned by the Saudis. An Omani official confirmed the attacker holds Omani citizenship. Israeli PM Benjamin Netanyahu said the co-pilot stabbed the captain, tried to crash the plane, praising all the passengers who neutralized that attacker. Wow. And the accounts of this, unbelievable. Hey, and briefly, what happened triggered the Israeli Air Force. They scrambled their fighter jets because would they have to take that flight down? No passengers were killed. Some had minor injuries. Unbelievable. Just crazy when you think about it. And what becomes the end of this story is, I think, going to be terror. That's what I think it's going to be. I don't think it's going to be something else, but who knows? We'll see. Senator Kevin Cramer, he's on the Senate Armed Services Committee, talked about something that kind of went under the radar. It was on my list of what's on tap, but it did fall off the side of that because of so many other things that are happening in the Middle East, like Iran. But the last U.S. troops are gone from Iraq. CENTCOM confirmed that. That is it. That is done. It's a wrap, as they say. Here's what the senator said.
4: Let's face it, Americans have been anxious to get out of several parts of the Middle East, particularly a place like Iraq, where we've been for so long, to see this type of an orderly, almost under the radar, complete exit, while at the same time maintaining troops in Jordan close by, you know, to deal with remnants of Houthis or other militia groups, if you will. But it was in concert with the leadership of Baghdad. They're pleased by it. They've certainly demonstrated their ability to have sovereignty as a nation. But again, with the United States close by, I think it's a positive step, and I think the world sees it as such.
30: So think about this. With that withdrawal on Wednesday, the U.S. once again ends a military presence inside of Iraq that stretched for about two decades and was the scene of about 4,500 U.S. military deaths. Sadly, the vast majority of those, of course, occurred between 2003 and 2011. And then there is this other story, very big story, where you had the British Prime Minister, Andy Burnham, who said there were strong indications that Iran was involved in suspicious activity at a UK airbase, which triggered a major security incident over the weekend. Here's what he said.
5: There is indeed a strong indication that Iran played a part. Mm. This remains, though, a complex and very serious police investigation, so I can't say any more at this stage. People will know, though. It's consumed quite a considerable amount of my time here in Liverpool this week. I did chair COBRA on Monday. We have been waiting to confirm, we could say, but we can now confirm our belief that Iran played a part. I will update people more in due course, but just at this moment to thank Gloucestershire Police, the Counter-Terrorism Police, for the outstanding job that they've done.
30: Iran's foreign minister said on X that Burnham was barking up the wrong tree. Two employees killed, one hurt in what we all fear, any kind of a workplace shooting. Someone disgruntled, somebody coming in for the kill, sadly, and an employee allegedly opened fire, and it's workplace violence. That's what it is in Virginia. Killed two coworkers, wounded a third before dying from a self-inflicted gunshot wound. It happened Wednesday morning at United Rentals in Manassas. It's a city about, give or take, 30 miles outside of D.C., and they don't know the motive. They, you know, just that he said, screamed out loud, three people are going to die, and then he opened fire. How awful is that? Two of the victims, a 48-year-old Ricky Lamont, Christopher Serrano, 33 years old. Really sad. Even the chief of police there said that he knew one of them, and he was such a dedicated coach for youth football, and now the children are fatherless. The third victim, a man whose identity wasn't released, is in stable condition, and they think will survive all of what happened, of course, and of being shot. All right, on a lighter note, because I know people are panda crazy, and we need something to smile about, right? The first look has been released of the Atlanta Zoo new giant pandas. Fu Shuang is his name, if I'm saying that right. Pretty amazing. I mean, you say giant, it looks like a stuffed animal to me, like a gorgeous stuffed animal. And so Fu Shuang it is, Fu Shuang on Wednesday. And she and the male giant panda, Ping Ping, came to Atlanta from China over the weekend. So now they have to settle in, get used to where they are. They have to eat and adjust and do the things that you do with pandas as they adjust to zoo living. And they're not visible to visitors yet because they have that routine quarantine period. So if you got some kids and you're headed to Atlanta and you're going to that awesome aquarium, wait on the zoo maybe until you can see the pandas. What's really cool is they arrived aboard the Panda Express Boeing 777, a FedEx plane. Meet you on the flip.
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0: wait, there's more.
1: Oh, and boy, is there more. What a crazy, crazy day. I'm sure I've said that probably too many times on this show, but it really, so much was happening with the plane and the hijacking, suspected hijacking or deliberate grounding of the plane. There were four Americans on that plane, by the way, that was headed to Israel from Dubai and then ended up in Saudi Arabia. And I think if you wanted to narrow it down, I call it water cooler buzz, that just people are just like, did you hear this? Did you hear what happened? That was really one of the number one things that tripped that switch for sure. But this is always on the minds of many people, particularly those that live in the upper Midwest and live in the northern parts of our country, like the people listening to us in upstate New York. And I have lots of friends in Buffalo, and this is the kind of thing that they talk about, is all that tension, that trade tension with Canada. So I happen to catch on Fox Jameson Greer, the U.S. trade rep, and here's the latest on what's happening and how it's all kind of fallen out.
2: We continue to have a professional, cordial relationship. Remember, way back in April 2025, when the president really started his trade policy in earnest, almost every country came and said, we want to negotiate a deal with you. And so we're always open to that. Sometimes it makes sense, sometimes it doesn't. The Canadians, they went ahead and they decided, some of their provinces decided to ban the sale of American liquor in their stores. Some of their provinces decided not to allow American companies and small businesses to participate in government contracts in Canada. Those are decisions that the Canadians made. We gave them a lot of leeway for the next year and a half, and a lot of stuff still came in duty-free from Canada, still does for that matter. But at a certain point, we said, that's enough. You need to take that off. And if you don't, we'll just match it. And so we've matched some of the bans they've put in place. At some point, if the Canadians want a deal, obviously, our door is always open. We're pretty comfortable with where we are. We're reshoring auto manufacturing, steel manufacturing. You know, we just had a new announcement for a new steel facility in Iowa, just down the river. So it's having the intended effect. Manufacturing wages are going up. Manufacturing jobs are up 60,000 this year. So we're seeing exactly what we want to see. And if countries want to have a deal, we're happy to do it. If not, we're comfortable with that, too.
1: All right. So it sounds like it's the same status quo. We're waiting to see. They're waiting to see. Will you move one piece on the chessboard of trade? We'll move another, and we could jack up that price. And it's those that are affected by that pricing that are feeling that serious sting. All right. This is crazy. Krista Pike's lawyer says she is definitely alive and breathing after a lethal injection. So the Tennessee folks were unable to carry out her execution for a 1995 murder. That happened Wednesday night after a day of last-minute legal battles over whether that execution could even go forward. And what somebody said, there was, you know, there's always media that's invited to that, so to speak, and or witness, that's a better way to say that. So there were media witnesses that said the process just wasn't typical. It lasted more than an hour. There was this repeated opening and closing of curtains. There was loud snoring and Pike speaking. And at 7:34, she said, my arm feels like it's about to burst open. And at 7:46, they closed the curtain to the media viewing room. They raised it 3 minutes later. Pike's spiritual advisor was brought back into the room. She could again be heard snoring loudly. Then the curtain was closed again at 8:06. And then eventually they just said she was snoring, yawning, she had labored breathing, and singing. So the media was then said, they were said to the media, we'll just escort you out. And this was right before 9 o'clock. So Pike's lawyers filed an emergency motion with the U.S. Supreme Court late Wednesday to halt and stay the execution. They were arguing that it was unnecessary agony. It was violating her right to be executed free of cruel and unusual punishment. Early on Wednesday night, the court allowed the execution to proceed because they overturned a last-minute stay. But it's now, because, you know, she'd be the first woman to be executed in the state of Tennessee in 200 years. And so now what's happened is there is this stay. There was a stay that was granted by the U.S. Court of Appeals for the Sixth Circuit while judges consider this legal dispute over whether Pike can reopen previous court proceedings based on allegations regarding her history of childhood sexual abuse. I mean, she spent 3 decades on death row after being convicted in 95 of killing Colleen Slemmer. Now 50, she was just 18 years old at that time, at the time of that murder. And so, yeah, they couldn't, they would have executed her, but it did not work. So it doesn't mean that the death sentence is overturned at all, but it does delay this process again, and it gives the attorney more time to go through maybe what could happen. You know, the Tennessee Office of the Attorney General said they're going to continue to advocate for the lawfully imposed sentence as the courts work through the technical issue. And it's common in capital cases, if you don't know, for the defense to raise last-minute objections, of course, following all the litigation in numerous courts. So they're asking the Supreme Court of the United States to lift the stay. That's what they're saying, the Attorney General's office. So we'll see what happens with Krista Pike. That's where they're at with that. All right, time for the pre-market bell. Yeah, so I know you want me to check oil, because then you pull up the pumps, you think, well, maybe it's going to be a few pennies less. Oil is definitely under 100, so the prices are kind of stalled on what's going to happen with U.S.-Iran talks. It's a tight fuel market, definitely. But oil is at $89.15 a barrel. If we wanted to check stocks for a second, you look at the S&P 500, it's down 0.25%. You look at the NASDAQ, and it's up 0.24%. You look at the Dow, it is down 0.86%. The key thing here, I'm not saying 86%, right? It's point, people. And, you know, what happens with the jobs report? I think that's going to be a big indicator of where the market heads. What is the jobs report going to look like at the end of the week? Because we're almost there, right? And it's due. And I think that's going to make a very, very big difference. All right, we got a difference maker for you. We got a giveaway. How about this? Taylor Swift. Could there be a bigger star music-wise in the world? Taylor Swift, the debut years, tells the definitive origin story of, yep, today's biggest star. Never before published interviews. It's a story of taking risks, trusting her instincts when no one else did. We have your chance to win a copy of Taylor Swift, the debut years. Just be the first person to email me during this show, Kate@KateDelaneyRadio.com, Kate@KateDelaneyRadio.com. Just click on contact and say Swift. And Taylor Swift, by the way, the debut years is available wherever books are sold. Pick up your copy today. How about some mad applause for that? Woo, sweet. Sweetness. By the way, a reminder, if you do go to KateDelaneyRadio.com, sign up for my newsletter, because I have all kinds of behind the scenes, inside scoop on the show, things you could participate in, or just some interesting things to read. And I got awesome video. I got a great piece of video. I'm not even going to tell you what it's about. I'll tell you what it's about. It just centers around the delicacy of conch, which is the main food of the Bahamas. It's how they survive forever and ever and ever. And now, of course, it is a big deal. I like it. I like conch fritters. And it's really good. So if you sign up for the newsletter, you'll see it. I did it especially for all of you. And then there's also this wild balloon drop that I waited and waited to get so I could get it out there for everybody, and I could put on the newsletter. And it was like 7 floors above me, and it was just crazy to watch the balloons cascading down, you know, just cascading down after the big countdown to celebrate a special birthday. And that was a lot of fun. So you'll catch all that and then some other insights into what's happening in the show and a couple of other tips, too, as well. If you're an author, or even if you're not an author, things that you can certainly apply. All right, coming up next on the show, as I said, it is jam-packed, right? Coming up next, this is under the category of news you can use, for sure, because people are up against these Medicare deadlines, and there's confusion always. You might have a parent, might even have a grandparent, depending on your age. Might be yourself that you're confused about Medicare. What do you do? What happens? All of that. We're going to talk to Justin Brock, one of my favorite vets, next.
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6: ABC News, I'm Dave Packer. Her attorney says Krista Pike, the 50-year-old woman scheduled to be put to death by the state of Tennessee Wednesday night, is being treated at a nearby hospital after she didn't die. Witnesses say a lethal injection was administered and then they watched. What took place left reporter Terry Gessner from ABC affiliate WKRN confused.
7: The curtains close at first at 7:46, and she was clearly still alive. She was clearly still breathing and snoring. We could audibly hear that.
6: An alleged terror plot on a flight bound for Israel thwarted. The captain was allegedly stabbed by the co-pilot, who then tried to crash the plane. As the plane plunged, several passengers and crew members burst into the cockpit to take down the attacker and managed to land the plane safely in Saudi Arabia. The alleged attacker is being questioned there. 23 years after the U.S. invaded Iraq, the White House announcing it's completed its withdrawal from the country. This is ABC News.
8: The normal high temperature for October 1st is 73 degrees, and we'll be above that on Thursday, but it won't stop there. The warming trend will become even more dramatic as we head into the first weekend of October. Upper 70s on Thursday, then 83 degrees on Friday, 84 degrees on Saturday, then 86 degrees on Sunday with mostly sunny skies, and we look to hold the low 80s through early next week. From the KSL Weather Center, I'm Devin Mishulde.
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0: So think about this. A big deadline is coming up and people are dealing with enrollment. We're talking about Medicare. How about some human guidance for navigating Medicare and why is that so important? So we're really happy to have Justin Brock with us. He's a Marine Corps vet and Medicare industry leader, definitely. He jumped into the insurance business in 2014. He helped scale Brock Partners. It's an AmeriLife company into what is a nationally recognized agency. And check this out. He served more than 50,000 Medicare beneficiaries. So he definitely knows what he's talking about, and we're thrilled to have him once again. Justin, thanks for coming on.
1: Absolutely. Thank you, Kate.
0: So human guidance, obviously, when we're talking about an AI-driven world, especially now, and that keeps increasing, why is now a strong time to consider a career as a licensed agent? You know, I answered that question for you as to why that worked, but why, with so many Americans turning 65 every day, more than before, what are the most important things these consumers should know about that Medicare options that are out there that they're trying to navigate?
1: Yeah, so, you know, to the career point, you know, this is a perfect time to get into this space. You know, it's not like everyone grows up thinking, I'm going to be a Medicare insurance agent, yeah. But it's definitely, you know, everyone wants to be useful and wants to help people, or I think most people do, and they want to earn a good income doing it. And so this is a good space where you can do that. We're in a supply and demand market for us, where there are more people that need help than there are agents to serve them. And that is, you know, quality agents that focus on leaving people better than they found them. Why a consumer should look at why should I use an agent is a different question, but it's really about finding that experienced agent that helps them, you know, in a world where they could prompt AI and all of that. We want them to use an agent that could help them prompt it effectively so that they don't fall into the many pitfalls that exist in the Medicare landscape.
0: Yeah, so that's, you know, the AI tools and the comparison sites are everywhere, you know that. And you just said it, you know, what can a licensed agent specifically do that an algorithm can't, Justin?
1: Yeah. So one thing we're seeing an emergence of are tools when people go online and they say they go into Google and they search for an AI tool to help them with their Medicare. So we're seeing these tools disguised as AI tools that are really guiding them down one lane, no matter what their input is, right? And it's still kind of selling them what that website wants to sell them. When you work with a real experienced agent, especially a community focused agent or agents that that are more focused in serving the consumer than, you know, selling one plan, you should be able to find people that you can get to give you less biased information so that you're looking at what's going to be best for you. We preach to agents that if you help people, no matter what the commission is or the what you're paid on the other side of that, if you just spend all your time focused on leaving people better than you found them, then you look up 2 years into this and you're getting referrals from everyone. And that's where these agents actually make good money, is not by doing something wrong for someone, but by doing the right thing time and time again. And I think that's where consumers can find agents that have experience that AI is never going to have if they just look for the people that have stood the test of time and are still around getting referrals.
0: Yeah. What's probably some of the biggest mistakes you see consumers make when they try to navigate Medicare enrollment on their own? And you said some of it, you know, where you just click and you're following what the website wants you to follow. What else happens?
1: Yeah, so there's a litany of things that can happen. You can have late enrollment penalties for not enrolling in certain parts like Part B and Part D at the right time. There are things like the income-related monthly adjustment amount, IRMA, where you could pay more for your Medicare by not understanding what income levels you could kind of manage yourself at. There are other elements to it, like quantity limits and prior authorization, that you might look at a plan and it looks really good, but you didn't realize that there were going to be limits on certain medications that are not allowing for you to take the dosage that maybe you've been given by your provider. So there's a lot of these different things that can happen. The biggest one we see, though, is when people are turning 65 and they're choosing between private Medicare and public Medicare with supplementation. They choose one route that shuts down the other route forever. Wow. And so they're maybe never able to even explore that other route.
0: Wow. And you know, back to the opportunity for people to get into the business, because there's a greater need than ever, as you said, and there's so much of that opportunity. What kind of person tends to succeed in the profession? And here's a big one. What training or support is available to them?
1: Yeah, so we see people from all walks of life, from recent college grads to people that have worked as teachers for years to, you know, any people that are in retail, any type of career that has been taxing or that, you know, you're looking for another opportunity, something that is fulfilling. Those people, as long as they look at this as, you know, playing the long game here. This is not some get rich quick scheme where people need to come in and try to sell a bunch of stuff and get out. This is more of a place where we want people to come into and think, okay, how can I build a real business that serves my community, serves the Medicare age population for the long haul? And any of those people that have that in their, you know, their mind or their heart, those people would be a good fit. And from a training perspective, you need to work with a company that specializes in bringing people from those other fields in, you know, helping them get licensed, helping them get certified, showing them the ropes, and then helping them get in front of more people that need their help. And that's what we do at Brock Partners over at brockpartners.com.
0: So where can people go to learn more info, Justin?
1: Yeah, brockpartners.com. 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Well, we've been in business since 1992. 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We work with them on how to make the best decisions. And you can find one of those agents to help you over at bobbybrockinsurance.com.
0: Love it. Thank you so much for coming on.
1: Thank you, Kate.
2: All right. I love the fact that he's right, because of the population and the opportunity is so there for a lot of people to get into that field. All right. A couple of what I call UBIs, ubiquitous bits of information, because we're always talking about the weather and especially so much rain. I dealt with that today. It was like a massive rainstorm, a few power outages and flooding, and I just pulled up into the driveway and ran and made it, because it just like that, our simulated in-studio rain cloud. It sounded like that, like immediately. It didn't just kind of come in, oh, just all of a sudden, a few little raindrops. No, no, no, no. So what state, as you're listening to me, has the highest annual rainfall year after year? What state do you think has the highest total? I mean, it's, in a way, it would be obvious, but maybe not, because if you think of Kauai, but Hawaii has the most, 63 inches plus, 63.70. Then after that, Louisiana. Oh, my friends in Louisiana, that is a cool state. So 60 plus inches. And then, you know, if you meander down to Florida, it's like fifth on the list, 54.57 inches. And I guess you wouldn't be surprised by the top 10, or maybe you would. Tennessee gets in there, Arkansas, Georgia, North Carolina, and Connecticut. My friends listening to us on WGCH, you know what it's like. You get that rain. And where are the low totals? People are always complaining about drought, but I think we've all dealt with the drought. So Salt Lake City, KSL listeners, you know it, 12 inches or so a year. Colorado, a little bit more. That whole southwest area. Nevada, I used to live in Nevada, not even 10 inches. I mean, that's the, you know, that's where we're talking about the wettest states. So definitely not, definitely does not get up there. But almost feels like now it's equal opportunity when it comes to rain. It makes sense when you think of Hawaii, though, because of the trade winds, the volcanic mountains, that the pressure that comes from the passing clouds kind of brings that moisture out of it. And that really makes sense to me. Absolutely. And Louisiana has that subtropical climate, so that makes sense too when you think of the hot, humid summers along the Gulf of Mexico. Yeah, that's exactly what you can expect from that area, I think. I want to remind everyone because I get asked this a lot. Hey, where can I listen to the show? Where I missed the show. I missed a part of the show. I missed Arthur's Corner. You did that thing with the jokes. When is that? What about Nail the Score? So it's very easy. It's just like a little archive to me. You go to Kate Delaney Radio with Extra Sauce.
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2: And where do you do that? You go to Apple, Spotify, any place, and you can just download the, or just listen to it. You can just listen to the podcast right there. And the sauce has the highlights. If you go to the Full America Tonight, that's the whole show. But it's a great way to catch up, yeah, on whatever it is that you might have missed. I mean, seriously, I get at least usually like two emails, sometimes one a day about that. Where else can I listen to it? I don't know. I don't know what it is. By the way, it is National Extra Virgin Olive Oil Day. There's a day for everything, right? It is a key ingredient in what people are talking about. How, what should I eat and what's good for me? And of course, Mediterranean diet. And, you know, you go to places like your local Italian joint and they probably give you that oil and the vinegar that you can mix in with the bread, or even chain restaurants like Carrabba's, they'll do that too. So I'm not surprised that olive oil is so popular. And of course the big consumers, Spain, Italy, Portugal, Syria, Morocco, Tanzania, all those kinds of places, because that's their diet. That's their diet. Stay with us. I'll meet you on the flip.
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12: In a study, it was found that 33% of 44 herbal supplements had no trace of the advertised herb.

0: specialist in sports nutrition. She worked in my neck of the woods. She worked with organizations like the Dallas Cowboys, the Texas Rangers, TCU, love them all, and so many more, too, including PGA Tour players. So she definitely knows what she's talking about. We're really happy to have her. Amy, thanks for hopping on with us.
1: Yes, thank you for having me.
0: So how much more protein do these new dietary guidelines for Americans recommend, and why the change?
1: So the new dietary guidelines for Americans are really encouraging people to prioritize whole nutrient-rich foods, including high-quality protein like lean beef, at each meal over the course of the day. So the recommendation is about double what we once said before. And this is really reflecting growing evidence that's telling us, hey, we need more protein than what we once thought. And what's key to remember here is protein does a lot of things in the body. So for those kiddos, it's helping with growth and development. It helps with muscle maintenance, with satiety, recovery from exercise, as well as overall metabolic health. So when you think about how do I get that much protein, an easy way to do that on a plate is to make one third of your plate a high quality protein like beef. And then you can pair that with additional whole grains and fruits and veggies. But that's an easy way to think about it, whether you're at a restaurant, eating at home, or wherever you are.
0: Yeah, great advice. Why are so many kids falling short on protein, even though they get three meals a day?
1: Many kids aren't necessarily skipping meals, but they're eating meals that are low in protein. So when you think about a kid's, you know, day, they might be grabbing cereal or pastries for breakfast. Lunch might consist of snack foods or more highly processed options. We know kids are busy during the day, and a lot of times they're snacking on chips and sweets. But the one thing we know is that if we can get a quality protein like beef on their plate at breakfast, lunch, and dinner, and even at snack time, this is going to help them get the protein that they need. It's also going to help them feel more satisfied over the course of the day, which is ultimately going to help provide them with more energy, which is key as they're going to school, playing sports, and doing all the things that they're doing.
0: Yeah, I think you just said this, but if there's anything to add to this, you know, what makes beef that smart choice for some of the reasons you just said, for especially busy families trying to hit the new targets?
1: Yeah, so beef provides protein. We all think of that. But Kate, one of the key pieces that a lot of people don't know is that beef provides an additional 9 essential nutrients. So this is key because it's going to provide iron, zinc, B vitamins, choline. These are important for growth, for learning, for busy, active families. And one of the key pieces to this is that families love the flavor of beef. This time of year, we might think of grilling out burgers as we go into football season. Maybe it's Taco Tuesday during the week. And so beef can fit into a lot of different recipes and meals for families, from breakfast, lunch, all the way till dinner. And my biggest thing is kids like the flavor, which typically means if they like the flavor, they're going to eat more of it.
0: Yeah. Oh, absolutely. Walk us through, Amy, if you would, one of your very easy back-to-school beef recipes.
1: Yeah, so when we think about those back-to-school mornings, parents are typically stressed out because they're in a hurry. So one of the things I love, Kate, is an scrambled egg, shredded beef brisket quesadilla on a whole grain tortilla. So think of this as being something savory and satisfying. But if you made beef during the week, maybe you had brisket, maybe you had some roast or whatnot, you can throw those leftovers into the morning quesadilla to help get that protein. If you're in a hurry, easy just to wrap in foil and let your kids eat that on the way to school. So that's a great solution for protein in the morning. Now let's talk about the lunchbox. So the lunchbox is, hey, how can we get those high quality foods in? So I love a good roast beef slider. You could pair this with a slice of cheese, maybe a good way to get some lettuce and tomato in for your kids. And then think of all the little components you can add to their lunch. Maybe it's red and green grapes, colorful orange baby carrots, you know, some whole grain crackers, or even a little bit of trail mix. This is a way to add color. It adds variety. So we're helping kids get that high quality protein in the beef as well as other essential nutrients. And then dinner time. Families are busy at night. So one of my best recommendations is to have families batch cook their protein on the weekend. And a great way to do this is lean ground beef. You can whip that up on Sunday. It takes about 10 minutes. And then you can incorporate that into

0: lots of meals during the week. 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
1: Love it. Where can we go to learn more?
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1: Great. Amy Goodson, thanks so much.
0: Thank you for having me.
2: Yeah, that whole protein thing for adults, for all of you listening, I did a couple of the things that Amy said, and man, it's good, I gotta say, right? Especially the sliders, I did the sliders, because so many of us, all of us are running around, whether you're working inside the house or not, and instead of the same old, or constantly running out to lunch, even if you want a break from the office. They're so good. And then you just throw like an apple or some other something else in there. Or for protein too, I like Chomps. I take those, they advertise them and they're ridiculous what they cost, but they are so filling and so good. And, it's just protein. My sister-in-law had a whole bunch of Chomps and she said, you got to try. It's like a Slim Jim. Got to try it. And then I did. And I was like, oh, this is going to be danger because I really, really, really like this. All right. Major League Baseball. We're in the throes of the playoffs. And I know we have a lot of people listening to hear me talk about some of the sports stuff. So we got an abbreviated sports shorts here. And I'll tell you this, the Yankees win again in front of the home crowd, 9-2. They beat the Boston Red Sox, and you know, this are they going to sweep them? So Max Fry dominated the Boston lineup is what happened in the playoffs for the second straight year. And you had Luis Garcia Jr. who homered, for example, and you know, they were clinging to a 2-1 lead after Wilson Contreras homered to end Boston's 26-inning postseason scoreless streak, but the Yankees broke the game open with a 6-run six. And it all because of a wild pitch. That's how that started. There was a wild pitch, and that was Spencer Jones reached on a wild pitch. And then all of a sudden, you know, there you go. The floodgates open, and the Yankees win it. The Phillies even their series with the Braves. That makes that kind of exciting, right? Final in 10, Phillies 4-3. What's interesting there, and I guess it's not, in a way, it's not a surprise because it's the big bats. Bryce Harper's misplay in right field actually put Philly in a hole, but then he came in and bailed them out. Alex Baum put Philly ahead with a two-out homer, in the 10th. And the Phillies beat the Braves 4-3, like I said, but they rallied back from homers from Kyle Schwarber and Harper in the 8th because they were trailing 3-1 in the 7th. And even Harper said afterwards, I wasn't trying to hit a homer, I can tell you that. Yeah, how about that? And Andrew Painter, a kid that I saw make his debut in spring training in Clearwater, Florida, he was a starter in the regular season, saved the Phillies bullpen with 3 scoreless innings to close things out. He stranded 2 runners in the 10th when he struck out Dominic Smith with a successful ABS challenge. That's where that comes into play. These are all wild card games, remember. Okay, elsewhere, the White Sox beat the Astros 7-3, so they're ahead 2-0 in their playoffs. And the Cubs and the Padres in the 9th inning, top of the 9th inning, this is in San Diego, the Padres are leading 4-1. And can you believe it? We're back to week 4. I mean, it's already upon us because we have Thursday Night Football coming up, and Thursday Night Football features the Steelers and the Browns. Yeah, Steelers and the Browns. It feels like this is still midsummer, and I'm talking about Nail the Score, and I'm talking about all that sort of stuff. Don't forget to sign up for the newsletter. Just go to katedelaneyradio.com. Thanks to the Minnesota 2, Jason and Daniel, for their excellent work on the technicals. Always, you guys. And once again, to all of you for supporting the show. Thanks.
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6: From ABC News, I'm Dave Packer. Passengers on board a Fly Dubai flight to Tel Aviv Wednesday sprang into action after the co-pilot allegedly stabbed the captain and plunged the plane thousands of feet in an apparent attempt to crash it in what Israeli officials are saying was an act of terror. ABC's Tom Sophie Burridge in Tel Aviv.
7: And in a stunning turn, a passenger who stormed the cockpit to help, later describing the incredible moment, he took over the plane's controls, pulling it out of the nosedive, saying he learned it by watching TV. A third pilot who was on that plane then stepping in.
6: That passenger, a plumber by trade, by the way. Witnesses say Krista Pike, given two rounds of lethal peanut barbital. They tried to execute her in Tennessee, but that apparently was botched. Reporter Terry Gessner with ABC affiliate WKRN was there.
8: At one point at 7:34, she said, "My arm feels like it's about to burst open."
6: An hour later, when asked to leave the viewing hour area, Gessner said Pike appeared to be still breathing.
8: We all looked at each other like she's still alive, or at least that's what I was thinking.
6: An ambulance was seen with flashing lights leaving the facility. Pike's attorney saying she's being treated at a nearby hospital. Cornell University agreed to initiate an independent investigation after an unidentified female former student now alleges that she was gang raped at a fraternity house. That investigation was requested by New York Governor Kathy Hochul.
8: We all looked at each other like
9: investigation of what exactly transpired in terms of the civil actions and what the role Cornell University played, what they did, what they didn't do.
6: Twisters rain floods and Texas isn't done. ABC's Alex Perez in Dallas.
10: Flash flooding expected. The Texas governor has pre-positioned hundreds of rescue teams and vehicles should they be needed. Dallas here and much of Texas bracing for several hours of heavy rain.
6: You're listening to ABC News.
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13: 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This product is not intended to diagnose, treat, cure, or prevent any disease.
6: According to a new report, the Massachusetts Attorney General uncovered 900 documented cases of alleged sexual abuse over 70 years in three Catholic dioceses in the state. 2 months after the collapse of Arizona State hockey player Matthew Mach during workouts,
16: the head coach has been put on leave. Seven players came forward arguing the school's version of that practice did not match what they actually endured. Some of that practice, run by a former Green Beret. Lawyer for the family claims it lasted more than 80 minutes in direct sunlight with only a handful of players allowed water. An attorney for the Green Beret says his workout was under an hour and he left before Mayich collapsed during the cool down after.
17: ABC's Trevor Ault. British Prime Minister Andy Burnham tells the BBC that the UK has strong indications that Iran was involved in last week's suspected plot on an airbase used by U.S. forces.
18: We have been waiting to confirm what we could say, but we can now confirm our belief that Iran played a part.
17: Five men in their 20s were arrested Sunday on suspicion of explosive offenses and planning an attack of terror before being released on bail. A dozen Impressionist and Post-Impressionist works valued at almost $500 million going up for auction, including a Van Gogh. The piece has sat for decades in a private South American collection. Sotheby's expects the works to smash records when sold in New York November 18th. Dave Packer, ABC News.
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0: Tuesday morning, we'll start off with temperatures in the low to mid 50s. By lunchtime, we'll be at 71 degrees, and then highs will top out in the upper 70s, close to 80. We'll have sunny skies all day long, and that trend will continue into Friday. If anything, we'll have a few high-level clouds passing across northern Utah. You'll also feel the warmer temperatures. We'll be at 83 degrees on Friday, and then the mid-80s as we head into the weekend. From the KSL Weather Center, I'm Devin Micheli.
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0: announced this past weekend that 5 people were arrested on suspicion of offenses under the Explosive Act. What happened there? Wait till you hear the details, and we got some new stuff on that. Meanwhile, the White House orders over $800 million in funds that have been rescinded. What's that all about? I'm Kate Delaney. We swing into the rundown, as always, at the top of America Tonight. And in swinging into the rundown, I think we have it here, swinging into the rundown, the big story has to be, yeah, there it is. The big story has to be what has happened in Saudi Arabia, and AKA the flight that was flying from Dubai to Israel. And it was a shocker to those on board when the flight just started dropping, right? And the reason it started dropping is because on this flight to Dubai, the captain was being stabbed by the co-pilot, and it had a massive drop. So you had these people, this Indian pilot who fought off a hijacking attempt, it looked like, and then you had, as he's bleeding, he pushes open the cockpit door and yells, and some passengers come and subdue the attacker. And then there happens to be 2 pilots on board who fly the plane for an emergency landing to Saudi Arabia. When it was on the ground, everybody was safe and fine, shaken up massively because of the huge drop, and it looked like it was going to nosedive and they were going to crash, and because of what obviously had happened. But thank goodness for his quick act, and then the passengers rushing in to subdue the attacker. And here's what one of those passengers said about doing what they did.
1: I didn't think about it. It's something that you do without think. Just run into there and save your daughter's life, your family wife, your wife, and your all the stuff and all the people in the plane. You don't think. You don't think. You just act.
0: Yeah, you don't think. He was right. There were 4 Americans on that plane. Obviously, they're still looking into what happened. The Prime Minister, Benjamin Netanyahu, thanked the passengers for what they did. And, of course, the pilot is in the captain is in the hospital after that. But it's a miracle that that plane got on the ground and it landed in Saudi Arabia. Even at one point, Israeli jets were scrambling to, who knows, maybe have to take down that plane the way that it was looking. Senator Kevin Cramer weighed in. He's on the Senate Armed Service Committee on the complete pullout of Iraq. That's what happened officially as of Wednesday.
2: Let's face it, Americans have been anxious to get out of several parts of the Middle East, particularly a place like Iraq, where we've been for so long, to see this type of an orderly, almost under the radar, complete exit, while at the same time maintaining troops in Jordan close by, to deal with remnants of Houthis or other militia groups, if you will. But it's in concert with the leadership of Baghdad. They're pleased by it. They've certainly demonstrated their ability to have sovereignty as a nation. But again, with the United States close by, I think it's a positive step, and I think the world sees it as such.
0: All right, so that kind of happened under the radar, so to speak, because we're paying attention to so much else that is going on in the Middle East. There is especially this story, too. The British Prime Minister, Andy Burnham, said there were some pretty big indications that Iran was involved in that suspicious activity at a UK airbase that triggered a wild security incident over the weekend. What a scare it was. And it was a bomb scare near the base in southwest England, which is used by the U.S. military in its war against Iran. And of course, it's an ongoing kind of thing. Here he is in his own words.
3: There is indeed a strong indication that Iran played a part. This remains, though, a complex and very serious police investigation, so I can't say any more at this stage. People will know, though. It's consumed quite a considerable amount of my time here in Liverpool this week. I did chair COBRA on Monday. We have been waiting to confirm, we could say, but we can now confirm our belief that Iran played a part. I will update people more in due course, but just at this moment to thank Gloucestershire Police, the Counter-Terrorism Police, for the outstanding job that they've done.
0: In Tennessee, they thought they were going to execute a woman for the first time in 200 years, Krista Pike. This was for a 1995 murder. She's been on death row for a couple of decades. Media witnesses say it just was bizarre. It wasn't typical. It lasted more than an hour, and there was these openings and closings of curtains and loud snoring and Pike speaking. And by the time it all started after 7 o'clock in the evening, it was supposed to be a lethal injection, and it was all obviously not working. So at 8:53, the media was escorted out. That was it. They weren't told much. And what had happened is Pike's lawyers also had filed an emergency motion with the U.S. Supreme Court. Of course, they did that late Wednesday, trying to halt and stay the execution, arguing that Pike was in unnecessary agony and it was violating her right to be executed free of cruel and unusual punishment. Earlier Wednesday evening, the court allowed the execution to proceed by overturning a last-minute stay issued by an appeals court just hours earlier. So now it was supposed to go forward, and it was proceeding, but it did not work. So she was originally scheduled to get the lethal injection at 10 a.m. And, of course, the execution order expires at midnight. It's expired. She's not getting executed right now. And, in fact, they'll have to go through this process. She's not getting off of death row. It doesn't mean that the death sentence has been overturned, but because of the Sixth Circuit ruling and them saying the procedural issues, the ruling was that, are too complex to resolve before the execution warrant expires, that this will have to then play out after this, right? So, I don't know. She could have a chance of winning, because here's the thing when you talk about highly technical. What the argument was by her defense attorney is that childhood abuse might have triggered what had happened, right? So it's called Rule 60B. I don't want to go too deep down the rabbit hole, but just Rule 60B. And the court says the issue can proceed if it is decided as that. And then she could win. I mean, who knows what happens when this goes back around again. But the execution did not work. Wow, did not work. So, so she's got a temporary stay. Here's what you need to know, though. She was 18 years old when this happened, when she was convicted of the murdering a 19-year-old Colleen Slemmer, who was a Job Corps student who traveled to Knoxville for job training. Family members described her as a caring woman, young woman who enjoyed helping other people and wanted to build a future program, you know, a future through the program, rather. And she murdered her. She was killed by her. So you can imagine how that family feels. Wow. All right, time for some levity as we go into the zinger zone. That means my poor jokes that will make you giggle like a child. I promise. At least one or two. I know it. I know it. On the flip.
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0: not rare, jokes of all sorts. Usually I tie it to a theme, and somebody suggested to me, Brad sent me something from KVOI, one of our great affiliates in Tucson, Arizona. He said, do some wide open jokes. So, yeah, I've done open mics a couple of times, and usually they're, I don't do a theme, of course. Usually it's kind of wide open. You see what plays, and then you kind of, you know, kind of, you rearrange in your head. So this is that kind of deal. How about this? Why are snails slow? Because they're carrying a house on their back. All right, this is so easy to remember. You can wow your friends with this joke. Name the kind of tree you can hold in your hand. A palm tree. A palm tree. What do birds give out on Halloween? Tweets. Why'd the teddy bear say no to dessert? Because she was stuffed.
1: Boo!
0: Boo. What has ears but can't hear? A cornfield. All right, this is another one that seems so simple. Why do birds fly south in the winter? It's faster than walking. Which superhero hits home runs? Batman.
1: Boo!
0: What's Thanos' favorite app on his phone? Snapchat. Of course, Snapchat, right? That's pretty obvious, right? What is a room with no walls? A mushroom. What did Yoda say when he saw himself in 4K? HDMI. That might be my favorite. Right? It might be my favorite. All right. Why is a football stadium always cold? It has lots of fans. What did the Dalmatian say after lunch? That hit the spot. They're crazy dogs. My cousin had a Dalmatian. Woo, they run through the house. At least the ones that I've been around anyway. They're so cute though. Oh, especially when they're puppies. So cute. All right, why did the chicken cross the playground to get to the other side? Yeah, you just have to, you know, that's one of those jokes, to get to the other side. No matter what you say, it's going to come up the same punchline every single time. Bump, bump, punch. Oh, my goodness. All right. How does a vampire start a letter? Since we have Halloween coming up. Tomb, it may concern. I told you these jokes were all over the place. How do you know when a bike is thinking? You can see their wheels turning. Why did the scarecrow win a Nobel Prize? Because she was outstanding in her field. This is something to think about. What goes up and down but doesn't move? Up and down, but doesn't move. The staircase. Oh, how many times did I hear stories about Benjamin Franklin? How did Benjamin Franklin feel holding his kite when he discovered electricity? Shocked. All right. Where do most horses live? In neighborhoods.
1: Boo!
0: Listen, I'll boo you. All right, how about this? What's a private investigator's favorite shoe? Sneakers. Why are basketball courts, my friends, always wet? Because the players dribble. How do you make a lemon drop? Let it fall from the tree. All right, let's see. What do you call a duck that gets good grades? A wisecracker. Oh, our ducks are loose again. It doesn't matter the hour. What board game does the sky love to play? Twister. I knew you'd get that one. Okay. I'll tell a couple more. It's fun having them wide open. Why did the peanut get into a rocket? He wanted to be an astronaut. What kind of water cannot freeze? Hot water. Come on. Come on. I got a whole bunch of them here. I'm trying to figure out which one to do. Okay. I like this one. How do bees brush their hair? With honeycombs. What did the baby corn say to the mama corn? Where is popcorn? Come on. Come on now. Okay, how about this? How much does it cost a pirate to get his ears pierced? A buccaneer.
2: Life on the open seas.
0: I love pirates. I do. My favorite pirate, Grace O'Malley. Look her up. Irish. Why did the banana visit the doctor? She wasn't peeling well. What's the snake's favorite subject in school? History. What kind of nut doesn't like money? Cashew. Why was the broom late to school? It overswept. I do think kind of a trick question. If you did it in an open mic night and it was late, I don't know how well this would go over, but how many months have 28 days? All of them. I bet you people would be there on their hands like, no, wait a second. What about March? Okay. What about, they'd be trying to think, they'd think it was a joke. I think so. All right, here's our last one. What kind of music do mummies listen to? Rap music. Uh-huh. Yeah, that was fun to have it wide open because it wasn't tied. Mostly what we do, things are tied. Most of the jokes are tied. All right, a couple of what I call ubiquitous bits of information. Sure, why not? How about this? If you are thinking of flying somewhere over the holidays, you should think fast and maybe book that ticket. The airfares over the holidays are tracking toward a 10-year high in the U.S. So the average round-trip flight over Thanksgiving weekend, depends on where, runs $402, $95 more than last year. And, of course, why is that? We all know the reason. It's higher jet fuel costs. That's why it's costing more. So you can bet, unless something drastically happens, it's going to be that. Mm-hmm. How about this? People always think, oh, to go in a private jet, I can't go. I can't, you know, it's cost too much money. But what if I told you there is a place where you could pay no more than $680, and that's to sleep on a private jet? The thing is, it's not going to take you anywhere. It's called Pitch Air. It's a retired Boeing 727. It's in Bristol, England. And supposedly, now this part would be cool, just because it'd be interesting. It belonged to Pablo Escobar, and it was converted into an Airbnb with all the original trappings preserved from the decade of excess. Now there's a story. That'd be something to talk about for sure. Pablo Escobar, he stayed on his plane. What? All right, hang with us. We'll meet you on the flip in Author's Corner.
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6: ABC News, I'm Dave Packer. After the Supreme Court ruled Tennessee could go forward with the execution of Krista Pike, that execution was botched tonight. Witnesses say authorities gave her 2 rounds of lethal drugs, and when asked to leave the chamber, they said she was still breathing. Reporter Terry Gessner with ABC affiliate WKRN was one of those witnesses.
7: I will say I've witnessed, I believe, 5 executions in Tennessee. Nothing about today was normal, typical at all.
6: Passengers aboard a flight to Tel Aviv survived what Israeli officials said was an attempted terror attack. The plane's first officer allegedly stabbed the plane's captain and then put the plane in a nosedive. But passengers got to the flight deck, one of them putting the attacking co-pilot in a chokehold and stopping that rapid descent. The plane safely landed. The alleged attacker is in custody. Police in Manassas, Virginia, say a shooting at a United Rentals was an act of workplace violence that left 2 dead and 1 hospitalized. This is ABC News.
8: The normal high temperature for October 1st is 73 degrees, and we'll be above that on Thursday, but it won't stop there. The warming trend will become even more dramatic as we head into the first weekend of October. Upper 70s on Thursday, then 83 degrees on Friday, 84 degrees on Saturday, then 86 degrees on Sunday with mostly sunny skies, and we look to hold the low 80s through early next week. From the KSL Weather Center, I'm Devin Mishulde.
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0: Can you imagine being the recipient of not just one organ, not two organs, three different organs? Wow, Jim Stavis has such an incredible story to tell. And I think it's one of overcoming adversity, and also he's so inspiring. And wait till you hear what happened to him, how he got through it, what he's doing now. He's even got a great book out called When Hope Is Your Only Option. And then the tagline, One Man's Brave Journey Through Life's Adversity, Triple Organ Transplant. Wow. Jim, thanks so much for coming on.
1: Thank you, Kate. I'm glad to be here.
0: So first of all, let's talk about how this all began for you. You were a normal teenager and you started to have different kinds of symptoms. Something was going on. You didn't even want your friends to know. And right. What happened?
1: Well, it all started when I was in high school, back just had gotten my driver's license. So I was 16 years old. And I started having some strange symptoms, which didn't really know what was going on. Told my parents. My parents took me to the doctor, and I was diagnosed with juvenile type 1 diabetes, which back then was not very common, like it has become more so today. This was back in the 1970s, and the technology wasn't as great. The maintenance for diabetes wasn't very optimistic. They had told me that my life would have things like amputations, heart disease, kidney disease, blindness, a host of things, which were pretty scary for a young person to face. And I'd be lucky to live to the age of 50. So it was a pretty scary time for me. And I realized that my life was going to be shortened comparatively to my peers. So I better get my act together. And so I used it as a motivation to start a business at a young age, get married and have a family, knowing that I had this kind of cloudy forecast in my future. And yet, you know, for the most part, until I hit my 40s, everything was pretty much fine. I wasn't having health problems to speak of. I led a rather normal life. My business was doing well. But ultimately, as I was getting into my 40s and ultimately to 50, my body started breaking down. And first I had a heart cardiac event, which in the book I explain, it was pretty dramatic up in the hills of Lake Arrowhead when my heart stopped and I was up on a ropes course. So that was pretty exciting. And then it culminated with congestive heart failure, kidneys failing. And as I was in my 49th birthday, right, as they had predicted I'd make it till 50, I found myself in the hospital kind of clinging to life. And a doctor said to me, how do you feel about transplant? And I said, I don't know. I've never considered trans. Who would consider transplant? So he said, well, I think you'd be an excellent candidate because for the most part, you need a new heart, you need a new kidney, and best case, a new pancreas to get rid of your diabetes. But we've never done a surgery like that before. In fact, I don't think it's been done anywhere. So I just looked at him and said, okay, then I'll be the first one. So it was kind of like my Neil Armstrong moment where I was, proclaiming that I was going to be the first triple organ transplant, which it turned out to be a great story because it had a very happy ending. I got all three organs. Got to know my donor, which is a story unto itself. And here I am 20 years later now. I just had my 70th birthday, and I'm pretty proud that it all worked out the way it has.
0: So, yeah, I mean, it's just crazy to think that you went through that. You jumped in, like you say, your Armstrong moment. I love that analogy. and you're like, yeah, I'm game. But when you were, you knew, okay, so I'm paying attention to time at a young age. And as you said, I'm going to get married. I'm going to do this. I'm going to start a company. I'm just going to go for it. I'm going for life.
1: Right.
0: And because I imagine, so you have this type 1 diabetes, mm-hmm. know also too, I mean, were you eating correctly, doing everything you can, thinking I can beat this if I just, you know, do the things I'm supposed to do?
1: Right. So part of one of the problems with diabetes is it's kind of a silent killer. It's a kind of a drip drip. It doesn't happen all at once. So your cardiovascular system is kind of being deteriorating at a much more rapid rate than a normal person's would. So it's not as if you feel terrible and really sick. So you can kind of deny the fact that it's there. And so for the first years, I was being a teenager. I was like every other teenager, eating fast food and, you know, sugary things that I wasn't supposed to be eating. And even though I was on insulin, which, you know, I manually injected once or twice a day, I probably was not being as vigilant about my eating as I later realized I needed to be. So when I speak to diabetic groups, I always would, in a way, say, don't take it for granted. You need to be really vigilant about eating and working out and testing your blood sugar regularly, because otherwise you'll fall into some bad habits, and that's how people get in trouble. So I don't want to make it sound like, you know, just live carefree and eat to your heart's content, because it really isn't that simple. I wish it were.
0: Exactly. I mean, watching all those things, watching for the signs. And now, as you said, it's different from the 70s to yes. where we are now.
1: That's correct.
0: But
1: it's a world of difference.
0: Yeah, a world of difference. But yet there's still that idea of, okay, I can just go off this and
1: right.
0: a hoagie, I can eat some pizza, I can do all these right. things.
1: Right.
0: And so for you, I mean, wow, the doctor was so right about what they said. Where
1: they were because they had the statistics to back it up. So they could look at a teenager and say that based on, you know, his life expectancy, and with the condition that I was in, they could almost just put it on a map and see that by the time he hits 40, he's going to have kidney problems. He's going to have, it usually starts in the small blood vessels, so in the kidney and in your eyes, and then it eventually gets to the larger arteries, and you start to have heart problems. I mean, I had a procedure done in the mid-90s, where the cardiologist said he had tried to improve my cardiovascular system, and he said, I did the best I could, but he's a diabetic. His arteries are just not in good condition. Mm-hmm. And I looked at that and thought, well, that's not very encouraging. And that was kind of when I took it upon myself to find out if there were other answers elsewhere. And my doctor at the time said, you need to go to a big boy hospital like a UCLA or a Cedars-Sinai, where they've got doctors that do, you know, they're more advanced, they're more progressive when it comes to treatments of this sort. And it was true, because they were the ones that ultimately said, I think you should do this, this, and this. And it turned out to be the case.
0: Yeah. Because the first thing that happened that you mentioned is when you had, and you talk about all of this in your book, when you had the heart attack, when you had that happening while you're doing the ropes and you're feeling fine, how frightening was that?
1: Well, it was for me and my family that was there watching it happen. So they didn't know what was going on. So I literally was at the top of a telephone pole doing a military event ropes course, and my heart stopped. And so my close friend who was there at the time kind of stepped into action, and he was giving me CPR. Everybody thought he was a doctor. He wasn't a doctor. He just, you know, took charge. And after working kind of feverishly for 15 or 20 minutes, I came back, and which was kind of a miracle story in itself, because he had kind of a vision of his mother telling him, don't stop, you can do this. So for him, it was pretty amazing as well on many levels. So, but, you know, I guess it wasn't my time. It was, you know, as my friend that did the procedure said, which is pretty funny, he says, it's a moment that he will never forget and that I will never remember, which I thought was very funny. So, because I was out for most of it. So, anyway.
0: So when you go to the big boy hospital, it's so interesting you talk about this. No single doctor or hospital could offer, in your book, you say, a guaranteed plan, just a lot of maybes.
1: Right.
0: Perhaps that's why they call it practicing medicine.
1: Right.
0: I had to wade through all my conversations with experts to find a strategy that would work best for me. Ultimately, I needed to pinpoint and select a team of doctors that I could trust with my life. And you
1: correct.
0: Found them.
1: That's correct. Yes. I mean, and it's a process. I mean, it's not something that I think is easy. And I think that a lot of people, they treat the first doctor as being, you know, they take that opinion as being gospel, when in fact, sometimes you've got to do your research and get a second or even a third opinion. And I was literally like shopping my case around to dip. Fortunately, living in LA, there's a lot of incredible medical centers and transplant centers in LA. So I was able to speak to a number of very, very talented surgeons.
0: Coming up, the rest of that story with Jim Stavos, the author of When Hope Is Your Only Option. Incredible. Next on The Flip.
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0: We're back with Jim Stavis. Jim, you talk in your book about how much business helped you through your health crisis.
1: It kind of goes back to sometimes my business life helped my health life, and my health life helped my business life.
0: Yeah. The transplants, talk about that, because you're three. So we're talking about heart, kidney, pancreas. Wow. Pancreas.
1: Yeah.
0: That's
1: the least common of the three, and it's probably the least

0: which meant that they did the kidney and then they brought in the heart first and then the kidney second. And they decided not to do the pancreas because they thought it might be too much. It was a 21-hour surgery for the heart and kidney. And then I came back and with another donor and did the pancreas about 10 months later. So that was a second donor for that. The first donor was a 17-year-old boy that died in a car accident near Santa Barbara. And I know his family. I've gotten to be pretty close with his family, which is a great story unto itself.
1: Yeah, so you find that out afterwards. And first, before we talk about that, the recovery period after that long of a surgery and plus so serious, so many people don't survive just a heart transplant.
0: Yeah.
1: And now you've got two. I love that the doctor holds up the two. What was that recovery like?
0: Well, I would say that the kidney was probably the least difficult. The kidney just started right up. The heart, there was a bit of a transition. And of course, you know, I think that there's a lot of thought that goes into, will, you know, because the heart is the center of emotion and love, and you know, you feel with your heart, those all of the things that we think about when we think about what the heart means. And then what happens when you cut out your old heart and you put in somebody else's new heart? What does that do to being the center of emotion and love and feeling? Because the reality is that now you've got somebody else's heart in you, right? So I was kind of the jokester in saying that, oh, suddenly I have a craving for Mexican food I never did before, you know, like as if all of my feelings were changing based on the heart that I now had in me, when in fact, I still felt the same. However, because the boy was so young, I had like a thoroughbred heart in me, meaning, you know, the great blood flow, you know, probably wasn't exposed to caffeine and all the things that, you know, as an older person that you put your heart through. So it really was like getting a breath of fresh air for me. It was you know, I had a lot more energy. If anything, I had the transition for me was trying to get it to settle down so I could go to sleep at night, because the heart just wanted to keep pumping and I had to just, you know, like literally have a conversation with it. And we had to learn one another. It needed to learn it, the new body that it was in, and I needed to adjust to the heart. So that was kind of a process.
1: Finding out the donor's family, meeting the donor's family, which had to be emotional for them because they lose a 17-year-old son.
0: Right.
1: But it's that theory that his life gives life to somebody else, which is
0: correct.
1: So powerful about
0: right.
1: organ donation. What was that moment like?
0: Yeah, that was really an interesting time, because I think that in their mind, they're thinking that their 17-year-old son is going to be, his heart is going to be donated into a 17-year-old person. And so for them to see me, this older man, I think was a little bit hard for them at first to kind of understand that. The mother was particularly religious and spiritual, and she had a true believing that this was God's plan all along and that her son was working through me to do good things. And I was fine to kind of be whatever it was that she wanted me to be. She would listen to her son's heart beating in my chest, which was very, very nice. And it was kind of a thing that we would do every time we would see one another, as she would put her ear on my chest. So that was, and we felt kind of a connection, especially, the mother of the donor boy. The father was a little harder to kind of come around, but he eventually did, and we have a nice relationship as well. And they've got three other children as well. So they had a fairly big family.

0: And you know, it was interesting getting to know their family. It's like my second family now, because you know, we share something in common.
1: And you know, it's interesting you talk about that at length in your book, what that all of that looks like. And you say, and you just described it there, in your case, the psychological and physical effects of gaining a new heart were far more significant than any changes I had felt as an individual or a person. You say, I believe I'm still the same person that I was before after the transplant, only healthier. And you know, there's people when they get on transplant lists, you know, people are waiting, praying, hoping, all of
0: Right.
1: that. And how fortunate also for you that that happened.
0: Yeah, very, very much so. I mean, most people never get an opportunity to meet with their donor family. And that's unfortunate because it is such a kind of a rewarding gift, if you will, for both sides. I mean, I think that they get a lot from being around me, and I get a lot from the feeling of being around them. So
1: Yeah.
0: it is a nice thing. It's a beautiful thing.
1: So you go through that surgery, you recover from it, and then the pancreas.
0: Right. So then I have to make a choice, which is to go in and put myself through the ordeal of surgery all over again, knowing that the pancreas was a whole different operation and recovery process, very different than the heart. I wouldn't say necessarily one was easier or harder, but just different. Different feelings, different adjustments. So after two in 2006, my triple organ transplant was complete. And I, according to Cedars, I'm still only the first person, the only person that's had that set of organs to be transplanted. There have been others, but not those three.
1: Wow, and what's that feel like being the only?
0: That's a good question. I mean, I think what was probably the better question for me was when I was presented with the doctor that said, you know, we're going to do the heart and the kidney and the pancreas, but we've never done that before. And my response was so kind of unique in that I was really confident that this was like my destiny. This was meant, this is what I This is why I had gone through a lifetime of struggle, was for this moment right here and now. And I thought about that a lot, because even the doctor, we had a conversation years later, and he said, you know, in medical school, they teach them when they have to give bad news, what the reaction of the patient will be. And so you kind of, after a while, kind of get a general sense of how the patient is going to react when you give this diagnosis. And so he said, your reaction was so different than any reaction I had ever received. It almost like made me sit back in my chair, like, oh my God, he's like wants to do this. And so I look back on that moment and almost question, like, why was I so confident that, I mean, my wife looked at me like I was an alien. She thought, you know, what, are you crazy? Did you just hear what he said? And so I thought that, but for some reason, I almost felt like it was my destiny, that this was the way my life was supposed to be.
1: To learn more about the rest of the story, get this book, When Hope Is Your Only Option. 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
3: 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From ABC News, I'm Dave Packer. The status of Krista Pike, the 50-year-old woman scheduled to be put to death by the state of Tennessee Wednesday night, is unknown. Witnesses say a lethal injection was administered and then they watched. What took place left reporter Tori Gessner from ABC affiliate WKRN confused.
4: We all looked at each other like she's still alive, or at least that's what I was thinking. 7:49, 3 minutes later, the curtains reopen. She's snoring very loudly at that point. And then they close again at 8:05, and they do not reopen. And we were escorted out.
3: While the witnesses were speaking, an ambulance was seen with flashing lights leaving the facility. Before Wednesday, Tennessee hadn't attempted the execution of a woman in over 200 years. An alleged terror plot on a flight bound for Israel thwarted. The captain was allegedly stabbed by the co-pilot, who then tried to crash the plane. As the plane plunged, several passengers and crew members burst into the cockpit to take down the attacker and managed to land the plane safely in Saudi Arabia. Passenger Amog Atali.
5: I have to say that we had a very, very warm welcoming from the Saudi Arabians. They had medical team and food and whatever we needed.
3: The alleged attacker is also being questioned there. Defense Secretary Pete Hegseth told service members woke culture is no longer welcome.
6: The ideological clowns are out. The patriotic cowboys are in, with testosterone testing on top.
3: Along with BMI and fitness tests and no transgender service members. 23 years after the U.S. invaded Iraq, the White House announcing it completed its withdrawal from the country. American troops leaving their last remaining bases following their mission to defeat ISIS. President Trump calling the Iraq War a bad decision and a quagmire. You're listening to ABC News.
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3: A source confirms to ABC News that the Federal Trade Commission has opened an investigation into the safety of AI systems, including Anthropic and OpenAI. Murder charges in the murder case of a New York Times executive.
12: The two 77-year-olds who each reportedly took turns shooting are now officially charged with murder, personal use of a firearm causing death, and the special circumstance of lying in wait. They're accused of killing their son-in-law, 40-year-old Jonathan McKenzie, in a sports complex parking lot in Dublin, California last weekend. New details are emerging that McKenzie was transgender, and court documents claim he had suffered abuse as a transgender man at the hands of the two elderly suspects and their daughter. He and their daughter had been going through a contentious divorce. Alex Stone, ABC News.
3: Senator Tim Scott has introduced a bill that he says aims to bring more TV and film production back to the U.S.
13: To qualify for the 20% tax credit, 75% of the payroll and production has to be done in America to qualify for that. So there are some stringent guidelines that are embedded in the bill to make sure that you break through the threshold.
3: The South Carolina Republican is leading the effort on the bill, along with Senator Adam Schiff, a California Democrat. Scientists say Switzerland's glaciers lost more than 5% of their ice this year amid Europe's record-breaking heat wave. It's still not as much as the losses seen in 2022. One upside, they say glacier melt contributes to easing summer water shortages. Dave Packer, ABC News.
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0: Wednesday morning, we'll start off with temperatures in the low to mid 50s. By lunchtime, we'll be at 71 degrees, and then highs will top out in the upper 70s, close to 80. We'll have sunny skies all day long, and that trend will continue into Friday. If anything, we'll have a few high-level clouds passing across northern Utah. You'll also feel the warmer temperatures. We'll be at 83 degrees on Friday, and then the mid-80s as we head into the weekend. From the KSL Weather Center, I'm Devin Mashuli.
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4: A Tel Aviv flight dropped thousands of feet after a pilot stabbed the other in an alleged terror attack. Krista Pike still breathing after a lethal injection. So there's a stay now for that Tennessee woman who was set to die. I'm Kate Delaney. First at the top, though, we roll into the rundown here on America Tonight. Yeah, the story that everybody is talking about is what happened on that fly Dubai. And the fact is the Tel Aviv flight did drop, I mean, thousands of feet. And what could be described for sure as a terror attack, more details are coming in on that. But it was fly Dubai flight 1073, a 737 MAX 8. It was going from Dubai to Tel Aviv, had to make an emergency landing in Saudi Arabia. And there was parts of the plane, the tail missing, by the way, after a co-pilot allegedly stabbed the captain, tried to hijack and crash the plane. He was so bloodied up, but what a hero. He opened the cockpit door, because remember, they're locked, and screamed for help. And several passengers went to subdue the other pilot as it was dropping through the air at 70 miles an hour. 70 miles an hour. Think about that, what that would feel like in a 13,000 feet in less than a minute. Here was one of the passengers who intervened.
5: I didn't think about it. It's, you know, it just, it's something that you do without think. Just run into there and save your daughter's life, your family wife, your wife and your all the stuff and all the people in the plane. You don't think. You don't think. You just act.
4: So, again, some of the details the Israeli officials are saying, and passengers' accounts say this too. The first officer stabbed the captain and tried to take control of the plane, trying to deliberately crash it. The captain opened the cockpit door, like I described. Passengers came in. They intervened. Several passengers and crew restrained the co-pilot, and that plane was dropping fast. You could hear the people screaming in the plane because, of course, there was video of this. Luckily, also, two off-duty Fly Dubai pilots traveling on that flight took control and diverted the plane to Saudi Arabia, where it landed safely. So the captain still in the hospital, stab wounds. The co-pilot arrested, being questioned by the Saudis. An Omani official confirmed the attacker holds Omani citizenship. Israeli PM Benjamin Netanyahu said the co-pilot stabbed the captain, tried to crash the plane, praising all the passengers who neutralized that attacker. Wow. And the accounts of this, unbelievable. Hey, and briefly, what happened triggered the Israeli Air Force. They scrambled their fighter jets because would they have to take that flight down? No passengers were killed. Some had minor injuries. Unbelievable. Just crazy when you think about it. And what becomes the end of this story is, I think, going to be terror. That's what I think it's going to be. I don't think it's going to be something else, but who knows? We'll see. Senator Kevin Cramer, who's on the Senate Armed Services Committee, talked about something that kind of went under the radar. It was on my list of what's on tap, but it did fall off the side of that because of so many other things that are happening in the Middle East, like Iran. But the last U.S. troops are gone from Iraq. CENTCOM confirmed that. That is it. That is done. It's a wrap, as they say. Here's what the senator said.
6: Let's face it, Americans have been anxious to get out of several parts of the Middle East, particularly a place like Iraq, where we've been for so long, to see this type of an orderly, almost under the radar, complete exit, while at the same time maintaining troops in Jordan close by, to deal with remnants of Houthis or other militia groups, if you will. But it was in concert with the leadership of Baghdad. They're pleased by it. They've certainly demonstrated their ability to have sovereignty as a nation. But again, with the United States close by, I think it's a positive step, and I think the world sees it as such.
4: So think about this. With that withdrawal on Wednesday, the U.S. once again ends a military presence inside of Iraq that stretched for about two decades and was the scene of about 4,500 U.S. military deaths. Sadly, the vast majority of those, of course, occurred between 2003 and 2011. And then there is this other story, very big story, where you had the British Prime Minister, Andy Burnham, who said there were strong indications that Iran was involved in suspicious activity at a UK airbase, which triggered a major security incident over the weekend. Here's what he said.
7: There is indeed a strong indication that Iran played a part. Mm. This remains, though, a complex and very serious police investigation, so I can't say any more at this stage. People will know, though. It's consumed quite a considerable amount of my time here in Liverpool this week. I did chair COBRA on Monday. We have been waiting to confirm, we could say, but we can now confirm our belief that Iran played a part. I will update people more in due course, but just at this moment to thank Gloucestershire Police, the Counter-Terrorism Police, for the outstanding job that they've done.
4: Iran's foreign minister said on X that Burnham was barking up the wrong tree. Two employees killed, one hurt in what we all fear, any kind of a workplace shooting. Someone disgruntled, somebody coming in for the kill, sadly, and an employee allegedly opened fire, and it's workplace violence. That's what it is in Virginia. Killed two coworkers, wounded a third before dying from a self-inflicted gunshot wound. It happened Wednesday morning at United Rentals in Manassas. It's a city about, give or take, 30 miles outside of D.C., and they don't know the motive. They, just that he said, screamed out loud, three people are going to die, and then he opened fire. How awful is that? Two of the victims, a 48-year-old Ricky Lamont, Christopher Serrano, 33 years old. Really sad. Even the chief of police there said that he knew one of them, and he was such a dedicated coach for youth football, and now the children are fatherless. The third victim, a man whose identity wasn't released, is in stable condition, and they think will survive all of what happened, of course, and of being shot. All right, on a lighter note, because I know people are panda crazy, and we need something to smile about, right? The first look has been released of the Atlanta Zoo new giant pandas. Fu Shuang is his name, if I'm saying that right. Pretty amazing. I mean, you say giant, it looks like a stuffed animal to me, like a gorgeous stuffed animal. And so Fu Shuang it is, Fu Shuang on Wednesday. And she and the male giant panda, Ping Ping, came to Atlanta from China over the weekend. So now they have to settle in, get used to where they are. They have to eat and adjust and do the things that you do with pandas as they adjust to zoo living. And they're not visible to visitors yet because they have that routine quarantine period. So if you've got some kids and you're headed to Atlanta and you're going to that awesome aquarium, wait on the zoo maybe until you can see the pandas. What's really cool is they arrived aboard the Panda Express Boeing 777, a FedEx plane. Meet you on the flip.
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0: But wait, there's more. Oh, and boy, is there more. What a crazy, crazy day. I'm sure I've said that probably too many times on this show, but it really, so much was happening with the plane and the hijacking, suspected hijacking or deliberate grounding of the plane. There were four Americans on that plane, by the way, that was headed to Israel from Dubai and then ended up in Saudi Arabia. And I think if you wanted to narrow it down, I call it water cooler buzz, that just people are just like, did you hear this? Did you hear what happened? That was really one of the number one things that tripped that switch for sure. But this is always on the minds of many people, particularly those that live in the upper Midwest and live in the northern parts of our country, like the people listening to us in upstate New York. And I have lots of friends in Buffalo, and this is the kind of thing that they talk about, is all that tension, that trade tension with Canada. So I happen to catch on Fox Jameson Greer, the U.S. trade rep, and here's the latest on what's happening and how it's all kind of fallen out.
1: We continue to have a professional, cordial relationship. Remember, way back in April 2025, when the president really started his trade policy in earnest, almost every country came and said, we want to negotiate a deal with you. And so we're always open to that. Sometimes it makes sense, sometimes it doesn't. The Canadians, they went ahead and they decided, some of their provinces decided to ban the sale of American liquor in their stores. Some of their provinces decided not to allow American companies and small businesses to participate in government contracts in Canada. Those were decisions that the Canadians made. We gave them a lot of leeway for the next year and a half, and a lot of stuff still came in duty-free from Canada, still does for that matter. But at a certain point, we said, that's enough. You need to take that off, and if you don't, we'll just match it. And so we've matched some of the bans they've put in place. At some point, if the Canadians want a deal, obviously our door is always open. We're pretty comfortable with where we are. We're reshoring auto manufacturing, steel manufacturing. You know, we just had a new announcement for a new steel facility in Iowa, just down the river. So it's having the intended effect. Manufacturing wages are going up. Manufacturing jobs are up 60,000 this year. So we're seeing exactly what we want to see. And if countries want to have a deal, we're happy to do it. If not, we're comfortable with that too.
0: All right. So it sounds like it's the same status quo. We're waiting to see. They're waiting to see. Will you move one piece on the chessboard of trade? We'll move another, and we could jack up that price. And it's those that are affected by that pricing that are feeling that serious sting. All right. This is crazy. Krista Pike's lawyer says she is definitely alive and breathing after a lethal injection. So the Tennessee folks were unable to carry out her execution for a 1995 murder. That happened Wednesday night after a day of last-minute legal battles over whether that execution could even go forward. And what somebody said, there was, you know, there's always media that's invited to that, so to speak, and or witness, that's a better way to say that. So there were media witnesses that said the process just wasn't typical. It lasted more than an hour. There was this repeated opening and closing of curtains. There was loud snoring and Pike speaking. And at 7:34, she said, my arm feels like it's about to burst open. And at 7:46, they closed the curtain to the media viewing room. They raised it 3 minutes later. Pike's spiritual advisor was brought back into the room. She could again be heard snoring loudly. Then the curtain was closed again at 8:06. And then eventually they just said she was snoring, yawning, she had labored breathing, and singing. So the media was then said, there was said to the media, we'll just escort you out. And this was right before 9 o'clock. So Pike's lawyers filed an emergency motion with the U.S. Supreme Court late Wednesday to halt and stay the execution. They were arguing that it was unnecessary agony. It was violating her right to be executed free of cruel and unusual punishment. Early on Wednesday night, the court allowed the execution to proceed because they overturned a last-minute stay. But it's now, because, you know, she'd be the first woman to be executed in the state of Tennessee in 200 years. And so now what's happened is there is this stay. There was a stay that was granted by the U.S. Court of Appeals for the Sixth Circuit while judges consider this legal dispute over whether Pike can reopen previous court proceedings based on allegations regarding her history of childhood sexual abuse. I mean, she spent three decades on death row after being convicted in 95 of killing Colleen Slemmer. Now 50, she was just 18 years old at that time, at the time of that murder. And so, yeah, they couldn't, they would have executed her, but it did not work. So it doesn't mean that the death sentence is overturned at all, but it does delay this process again, and it gives the attorney more time to go through maybe what could happen. You know, the Tennessee Office of the Attorney General said they're going to continue to advocate for the lawfully imposed sentence as the courts work through the technical issue. And it's common in capital cases, if you don't know, for the defense to raise last-minute objections, of course, following all the litigation in numerous courts. So they're asking the Supreme Court of the United States to lift the stay. That's what they're saying, the Attorney General's office. So we'll see what happens with Krista Pike. That's where they're at with that. All right, time for the pre-market bell. Yeah, so I know you want me to check oil, because then you pull up the pumps, you think, well, maybe it's going to be a few pennies less. Oil is definitely under 100, so the prices are kind of stalled on what's going to happen with U.S.-Iran talks. It's a tight fuel market, definitely. But oil is at $89.15 a barrel. If we wanted to check stocks for a second, you look at the S&P 500, it's down 0.25%. You look at the NASDAQ, and it's up 0.24%. You look at the Dow, it is down 0.86%. The key thing here, I'm not saying 86%, right? It's point, people. And, you know, what happens with the jobs report? I think that's going to be a big indicator of where the market heads. What is the jobs report going to look like at the end of the week? Because we're almost there, right? And it's due. And I think that's going to make a very, very big difference. All right. We got a difference maker for you. We got a giveaway. How about this? Taylor Swift. Could there be a bigger star music-wise in the world? Taylor Swift, the debut years, tells the definitive origin story of, yep, today's biggest star. Never before published interviews. It's a story of taking risks, trusting her instincts when no one else did. We have your chance to win a copy of Taylor Swift, the debut years. Just be the first person to email me during this show, Kate@KateDelaneyRadio.com, Kate@KateDelaneyRadio.com. Just click on contact and say Swift. And Taylor Swift, by the way, the debut years is available wherever books are sold. Pick up your copy today. How about some mad applause for that? Woo, sweet. Sweetness. By the way, a reminder, if you do go to KateDelaneyRadio.com, sign up for my newsletter, because I have all kinds of behind the scenes, inside scoop on the show, things you could participate in, or just some interesting things to read. And I got awesome video. I got a great piece of video. I'm not even going to tell you what it's about. I'll tell you what it's about. It just centers around the delicacy of conch, which is the main food of the Bahamas. It's how they survive forever and ever and ever. And now, of course, it is a big deal. I like it. I like conch fritters. And it's really good. So if you sign up for the newsletter, you'll see it. I did it especially for all of you. And then there's also this wild balloon drop that I waited and waited to get so I could get it out there for everybody, and I could put on the newsletter. And it was like seven floors above me, and it was just crazy to watch the balloons cascading down, you know, just cascading down after the big countdown to celebrate a special birthday. And that was a lot of fun. So you'll catch all that and then some other insights into what's happening in the show and a couple of other tips, too, as well. If you're an author, or even if you're not an author, things that you can certainly apply. All right, coming up next on the show, as I said, it is jam-packed, right? Coming up next, this is under the category of news you can use, for sure, because people are up against these Medicare deadlines, and there's confusion always. You might have a parent, might even have a grandparent, depending on your age. Might be yourself that you're confused about Medicare. What do you do? What happens? All of that. We're going to talk to Justin Brock, one of my favorite vets, next.
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7: ABC News, I'm Dave Packer. Her attorney says Krista Pike, the 50-year-old woman scheduled to be put to death by the state of Tennessee Wednesday night, is being treated at a nearby hospital after she didn't die. Witnesses say a lethal injection was administered and then they watched. What took place left reporter Terry Gessner from ABC affiliate WKRN confused.
8: The curtains close at first at 7:46, and she was clearly still alive. She was clearly still breathing and snoring. We could audibly hear that.
7: An alleged terror plot on a flight bound for Israel thwarted. The captain was allegedly stabbed by the co-pilot, who then tried to crash the plane. As the plane plunged, several passengers and crew members burst into the cockpit to take down the attacker and managed to land the plane safely in Saudi Arabia. The alleged attacker is being questioned there. 23 years after the U.S. invaded Iraq, the White House announcing it's completed its withdrawal from the country. This is ABC News.
9: The normal high temperature for October 1st is 73 degrees, and we'll be above that on Thursday, but it won't stop there. The warming trend will become even more dramatic as we head into the first weekend of October. Upper 70s on Thursday, then 83 degrees on Friday, 84 degrees on Saturday, then 86 degrees on Sunday with mostly sunny skies, and we look to hold the low 80s through early next week. From the KSL Weather Center, I'm Devin Mishulde.
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0: So think about this. A big deadline is coming up and people are dealing with enrollment. We're talking about Medicare. How about some human guidance for navigating Medicare and why is that so important? So we're really happy to have Justin Brock with us. He's a Marine Corps vet and Medicare industry leader, definitely. He jumped into the insurance business in 2014. He helped scale Brock Partners. It's an AmeriLife company into what is a nationally recognized agency. And check this out. He served more than 50,000 Medicare beneficiaries. So he definitely knows what he's talking about, and we're thrilled to have him once again. Justin, thanks for coming on.
1: Absolutely. Thank you, Kate.
0: So human guidance, obviously, when we're talking about an AI-driven world, especially now, and that keeps increasing, why is now a strong time to consider a career as a licensed agent? You know, I answered that question for you as to why that worked, but why, with so many Americans turning 65 every day, more than before, what are the most important things these consumers should know about that Medicare options that are out there that they're trying to navigate?
1: Yeah, so, you know, to the career point, you know, this is a perfect time to get into this space. You know, it's not like everyone grows up thinking, I'm going to be a Medicare insurance-focused insurance agent. But it's definitely, you know, everyone wants to be useful and wants to help people, or I think most people do, and they want to earn a good income doing it. And so this is a good space where you can do that. We're in a supply and demand market for us where there are more people that need help than there are agents to serve them. And that is, you know, quality agents that focus on leaving people better than they found them. Why a consumer should look at why should I use an agent is a different question, but it's really about finding that experienced agent that helps them, you know, in a world where they could prompt AI and all of that. We want them to use an agent that could help them prompt it effectively so that they don't fall into the many pitfalls that exist in the Medicare landscape.
0: Yeah, so that's, you know, the AI tools and the comparison sites are everywhere, you know that. And you just said it, you know, what can a licensed agent specifically do that an algorithm can't, Justin?
1: Yeah. So one thing we're seeing an emergence of are tools when people go online and they say they go into Google and they search for an AI tool to help them with their Medicare. So we're seeing these tools disguised as AI tools that are really guiding them down one lane, no matter what their input is, right? And it's still kind of selling them what that website wants to sell them. When you work with a real experienced agent, especially a community focused agent or agents that that are more focused in serving the consumer than, you know, selling one plan, you should be able to find people that you can get to give you less biased information so that you're looking at what's going to be best for you. We preach to agents that if you help people, no matter what the commission is or the what you're paid on the other side of that, if you just spend all your time focused on leaving people better than you found them, then you look up 2 years into this and you're getting referrals from everyone. And that's where these agents actually make good money, is not by doing something wrong for someone, but by doing the right thing time and time again. And I think that's where consumers can find agents that have experience that AI is never going to have if they just look for the people that have stood the test of time and are still around getting referrals.
0: Yeah. What's probably some of the biggest mistakes you see consumers make when they try to navigate Medicare enrollment on their own? And you said some of it, you know, where you just click and you're following what the website wants you to follow. What else happens?
1: Yeah, so there's a litany of things that can happen. You can have late enrollment penalties for not enrolling in certain parts like Part B and Part D at the right time. There are things like the income-related monthly adjustment amount, IRMA, where you could pay more for your Medicare by not understanding what income levels you could kind of manage yourself at. There are other elements to it, like quantity limits and prior authorization, that you might look at a plan and it looks really good, but you didn't realize that there were going to be limits on certain medications that are not allowing for you to take the dosage that maybe you've been given by your provider. So there's a lot of these different things that can happen. The biggest one we see, though, is when people are turning 65 and they're choosing between private Medicare and public Medicare with supplementation. They choose one route that shuts down the other route forever. Wow. And so they're maybe never able to even explore that other route.
0: Wow. And you know, back to the opportunity for people to get into the business, because there's a greater need than ever, as you said, and there's so much of that opportunity. What kind of person tends to succeed in the profession? And here's a big one. What training or support is available to them?
1: Yeah, so we see people from all walks of life, from recent college grads to people that have worked as teachers for years to, you know, any people that are in retail, any type of career that has been taxing, or that, you know, you're looking for another opportunity, something that is fulfilling. Those people, as long as they look at this as you know, playing the long game here. This is not some get rich quick scheme where people need to come in and try to sell a bunch of stuff and get out. This is more of a place where we want people to come into and think, okay, how can I build a real business that serves my community, serves the Medicare age population for the long haul? And any of those people that have that in their, you know, their mind or their heart, those people would be a good fit. And from a training perspective, you need to work with a company that specializes in bringing people from those other fields in, you know, helping them get licensed, helping them get certified, showing them the ropes, and then helping them get in front of more people that need their help. And that's what we do at Brock Partners over at brockpartners.com.
0: So where can people go to learn more info, Justin?
1: 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We work with them on how to make the best decisions. And you can find one of those agents to help you over at bobbybrockinsurance.com.
0: Love it. Thank you so much for coming on.
1: Thank you, Kate.
0: All right. I love the fact that he's right, because of the population and the opportunity is so there for a lot of people to get into that field. All right. A couple of what I call UBIs, ubiquitous bits of information, because we were always talking about the weather and especially so much rain. I dealt with that today. It was like a massive rainstorm, a few power outages and flooding, and I just pulled up into the driveway and ran and made it, because it was, it just like that, our simulated in-studio rain cloud. It sounded like that, like immediately. It didn't just kind of come in, just all of a sudden, a little few little raindrops. No. So what state, as you're listening to me, has the highest annual rainfall year after year? What state do you think has the highest total? I mean, it's, in a way it would be obvious, but maybe not, because if you think of Kauai, but Hawaii has the most, 63 inches plus, 63.70. Then after that, Louisiana. Oh, my friends in Louisiana, that is a cool state. So 60 plus inches. And then, you know, if you meander down to Florida, it's like fifth on the list, 54.57 inches. And I guess you wouldn't be surprised by the top 10, or maybe you would. Tennessee gets in there, Arkansas, Georgia, North Carolina, and Connecticut. My friends listening to us on WGCH, you know what it's like. You get that rain. And where are the low totals? People are always complaining about drought, but I think we've all dealt with the drought. So Salt Lake City, KSL listeners, you know it. 12 inches or so a year. Colorado, a little bit more. That whole southwest area. Nevada, I used to live in Nevada, not even 10 inches. I mean, that's the, you know, that's where we're talking about the wettest states. So definitely not, definitely does not get up there. But it almost feels like now the it's equal opportunity when it comes to rain. It makes sense when you think of Hawaii, though, because of the trade winds, the volcanic mountains, the pressure that comes from the passing clouds. It kind of brings that moisture out of it, and that makes sense to me. Yeah, absolutely. And Louisiana has that subtropical climate, so that makes sense too when you think of the hot, humid summers along the Gulf of Mexico. Yeah, that's exactly what you can expect from that area, I think. I want to remind everyone because I get asked this a lot. Hey, where can I listen to the show? Where I missed the show. I missed a part of the show. I missed Arthur's Corner. You did that thing with the jokes. When is that? What about Nail the Score? So it's very easy. It's just like a little archive to me. You go to Kate Delaney Radio with Extra Sauce.
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0: And where do you do that? You go to Apple, Spotify, any place, and you can just download the, or just listen to it. You can just listen to the podcast right there. And The Sauce has the highlights. If you go to The Full America Tonight, there's the whole show. But it's a great way to catch up, yeah, on whatever it is that you might have missed. I mean, seriously, I get at least usually like two emails, sometimes one a day about that. Where else can I listen to it? I don't know. I don't know what it is. By the way, it is National Extra Virgin Olive Oil Day. There's a day for everything, right? It is a key ingredient in what people are talking about. How, what should I eat and what's good for me? And of course, Mediterranean diet. And, you know, you go to places like your local Italian joint and they probably give you that oil and the vinegar that you can mix in with the bread, or even chain restaurants like Carrabba's, they'll do that too. So I'm not surprised that olive oil is so popular. And of course the big consumers, Spain, Italy, Portugal, Syria, Morocco, Tanzania, all those kinds of places, because that's their diet. That's their diet. Stay with us. I'll meet you on the flip.
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0: So think about protein. Most kids aren't getting enough protein, and new guidelines say they need even more. And who's going to be the big star in this? Beef is the star in protein-packed recipes for the back-to-school rush. And who better to talk about that than Amy Goodson? She's a registered dietitian, certified specialist in sports dietetics, which she's focusing on overall health, wellness, and sports nutrition. She worked in my neck of the woods. She worked with organizations like the Dallas Cowboys, the Texas Rangers, TCU, love them all, and so many more, too, including PGA Tour players. So she definitely knows what she's talking about. We're really happy to have her. Amy, thanks for hopping on with us.
1: Yes, thank you for having me.
0: So how much more protein do these new dietary guidelines for Americans recommend, and why the change?
1: So the new dietary guidelines for Americans are really encouraging people to prioritize whole nutrient-rich foods, including high-quality protein like lean beef, at each meal over the course of the day. So the recommendation is

0: short on protein, even though they get three meals a day.
1: Many kids aren't necessarily skipping meals, but they're eating meals that are low in protein. So when you think about a kid's, you know, day, they might be grabbing cereal or pastries for breakfast. Lunch might consist of snack foods or more highly processed options. We know kids are busy during the day, and a lot of times they're snacking on chips and sweets. But the one thing we know is that if we can get a quality protein like beef on their plate at breakfast, lunch, and dinner, and even at snack time, this is going to help them get the protein that they need. It's also going to help them feel more satisfied over the course of the day, which is ultimately going to help provide them with more energy, which is key as they're going to school, playing sports, and doing all the things that they're doing.
0: Yeah, I think you just said this, but if there's anything to add to this, you know, what makes beef that smart choice for some of the reasons you just said, for especially busy families trying to hit the new targets?
1: Yeah, so beef provides protein. We all think of that. But Kate, one of the key pieces that a lot of people don't know is that beef provides an additional 9 essential nutrients. So this is key because it's going to provide iron, zinc, B vitamins, choline. These are important for growth, for learning, for busy, active families. And one of the key pieces to this is that families love the flavor of beef. This time of year, we might think of grilling out burgers as we go into football season. Maybe it's Taco Tuesday during the week. And so beef can fit into a lot of different recipes and meals for families, from breakfast, lunch, all the way till dinner. And my biggest thing is kids like the flavor, which typically means if they like the flavor, they're going to eat more of it.
0: Yeah. Oh, absolutely. Walk us through, Amy, if you would, one of your very easy back-to-school beef recipes.
1: Yeah, so when we think about those back-to-school mornings, parents are typically stressed out because they're in a hurry. So one of the things I love, Kate, is a scrambled egg, shredded beef brisket quesadilla on a whole grain tortilla. So think of this as being something savory and satisfying. But if you made beef during the week, maybe you had brisket, maybe you had some roast or whatnot, you can throw those leftovers into the morning quesadilla to help get that protein. If you're in a hurry, easy just to wrap in foil and let your kids eat that on the way to school. So that's a great solution for protein in the morning. Now let's talk about the lunchbox. So the lunchboxes, hey, how can we get those high quality foods in? So I love a good roast beef slider. You could pair this with a slice of cheese, maybe a good way to get some lettuce and tomato in for your kids. And then think of all the little components you can add to their lunch. Maybe it's red and green grapes, colorful orange baby carrots, you know, some whole grain crackers, or even a little bit of trail mix. This is a way to add color. It adds variety. So we're helping kids get that high quality protein in the beef as well as other essential nutrients. And then dinner time, families are busy at night. So one of my best recommendations is to have families batch cook their protein on the weekend. And a great way to do this is lean ground beef. You can whip that up on Sunday, takes about 10 minutes. And then you can incorporate that into lots of meals during the week. Think tacos, pasta sauce, even other creative recipes like maybe a beef and veggie stir fry or fried rice. So these are really some simple, affordable ways that you can utilize the beef you made, make it easy on the weekends, and incorporate that high quality protein into your busy schedule during the week.
0: Love it. Where can we go to learn more?
1: You can visit beefitswhatsfordinner.com for the recipes that I'm talking about today, as well as other simple, easy ways to help fuel your family during the back to school season.
0: Great. Amy Goodson, thanks so much.
1: Thank you for having me.
2: Yeah, that whole protein thing for adults, for all of you listening, I did a couple of the things that Amy said, and man, it's good, I gotta say, right? Especially the sliders. I did the sliders because so many of us, all of us are running around, whether you're working inside the house or not, and instead of the same old, we're constantly running out to lunch, even if you want to break from the office. They're so good. And then you just throw like an apple or some other something else in there. Or for protein too, I like Chomps. I take those, they advertise them and they're ridiculous what they cost, but they are so filling and so good. And, It's just protein. My sister-in-law had a whole bunch of chomps, and she said, you got to try. It's like a Slim Jim. You got to try it. And then I did, and I was like, oh, this is going to be dangerous.

0: because I really, really, really like this. All right, Major League Baseball, we're in the throes of the playoffs, and I know we have a lot of people listening to hear me talk about some of the sports stuff, so we got an abbreviated sports shorts here, and I'll tell you this, the Yankees win again in front of the home crowd, 9-2. They beat the Boston Red Sox, and, you know, this again, this is a... Are they going to sweep them? So Max Fry dominated the Boston lineup is what happened in the play in the playoffs for the second straight year, and you had Luis Garcia Jr. who homered, for example, and you know they were clinging to a 2-1 lead after Wilson Contreras homered to end Boston's 26 inning postseason scoreless streak, but the Yankees broke the game open with a 6-run six. And it all because of a wild pitch. That's how that started. There was a wild pitch, and that was Spencer Jones reached on a wild pitch. And then all of a sudden, you know, there you go. The floodgates open, and the Yankees win it. The Phillies even their series with the Braves. That makes that kind of exciting, right? Final in 10, Phillies 4-3. What's interesting there, and I guess it's not, in a way, it's not a surprise because it's the big bats. Bryce Harper's misplay in right field actually put Philly in a hole, but then he came in and bailed them out. Alex Baum with put Philly ahead with a two-out homer, in the 10th, and the Phillies beat the Braves 4-3, like I said, but they rallied back from homers from Kyle Schwarber and Harper in the 8th because they were trailing 3-1 in the 7th. And even Harper said afterwards, I wasn't trying to hit a homer, I can tell you that. Yeah, how about that? And Andrew Painter, a kid that I saw make his debut in spring training in Clearwater, Florida. He was a starter in the regular season, saved the Phillies bullpen with three scoreless innings to close things out. He stranded two runners in the 10th when he struck out Dominic Smith with a successful ABS challenge. That's where that comes into play. These are all wild card games, remember. Okay, elsewhere, the White Sox beat the Astros 7-3, so they're ahead 2-0 in their playoffs. And the Cubs and the Padres in the 9th inning, top of the 9th inning, this is in San Diego, the Padres are leading 4-1. And can you believe it? We're back to week 4. I mean, it's already upon us because we have Thursday Night Football coming up, and Thursday Night Football features the Steelers and the Browns. Yeah, Steelers and the Browns. It feels like this is still midsummer, and I'm talking about Nail the Score, and I'm talking about all that sort of stuff. Don't forget to sign up for the newsletter. Just go to katedelaneyradio.com. Thanks to the Minnesota 2, Jason and Daniel, for their excellent work on the technicals, always, you guys. And once again, to all of you for supporting the show. Thanks.
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4: From ABC News, I'm Sherry Preston. Something went wrong in Tennessee's death chamber.
5: Krista Gayle Pike had been sentenced to die for killing a classmate in 1995 during last night's execution attempt.
6: She let out a loud grunt, lifted her head up, her mouth opened, her body flexed as she gasped for air.
5: But media witness Will Puckett says that an hour later she was still alive and taken by ambulance to a hospital. Tennessee Governor Bill Lee has halted all lethal injections in his state until an investigation into this apparently botched execution is complete. Jim Ryan, ABC News.
4: Passengers from that Fly Dubai plane where the pilots were apparently fighting in the cockpit, one of them stabbed, now describing what it was like midair.
7: And suddenly the airplane started like a roller coaster, deep down, like 20 or 30 seconds, and then balance, and then again.
4: Elma Gatali was holding on as the plane dove. ABC News contributor Steve Ganyard.
8: Two remarkable things here. One, the airplane went way past its maximum designed airspeed. And the second is that the passenger was able to recover the airplane without ripping the wings off. If it had gone another 10 seconds, they may not have had the altitude or the time to pull that aircraft out of the dive.
4: Now, the plane pulled out of the dive by a plumber who made it into the cockpit. Israeli officials say the co-pilot stabbed the pilot and investigating this as an attempted terror attack. We're learning more about the alleged sexual assault at a Cornell University frat house 2 years ago. ABC News obtaining a 99-page report on what the victim said during a hearing at the school last year. In it, she said she felt like bait surrounded by lions. More threats of flooding across the Southwest.
9: Multiple rounds with rain threat levels at a level 3 out of 4 flood risk from San Antonio to Waco to Dallas. So folks really need to be monitoring the situation and careful out there, especially if they live in Texas.
4: ABC meteorologist Samara Theodore. 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
12: These statements have not been evaluated by the FDA. This product is not intended to diagnose, treat, cure, or prevent any disease.
4: Even after tech leaders met with the president this week and agreed that the AI industry should largely self-regulate, sources tell ABC News the FTC has opened an investigation into two of the biggest AI companies, the probe into OpenAI and Anthropic, focusing on the safety of AI systems. Changes are taking effect today to the federal program that helps tens of millions of people afford food. In the short term, most families will see a bump in SNAP benefits, but stricter eligibility requirements are also kicking in. The British government is now linking Iran to an alleged plot against an airbase near London used by American forces. 5 people were arrested on Sunday after their vans were spotted near the base. One person under arrest accused of plotting an attack on the Texas state capitol.
15: A notice sent to Texas state senators and reviewed by ABC News says on Tuesday night, the Department of Public Safety learned of a credible threat by a main suspect who, along with suspected co-conspirators, were planning an attack on the Texas capitol. The attack was to occur on Thursday, October 1st. The FBI and Texas troopers arrested the main suspect with the help of a SWAT team. The notice says the investigation is ongoing and there is now an enhanced law enforcement presence at the state capitol. Alex Stone, ABC News.
4: Just one series left in baseball's wild card round. The Phillies beat the Braves in 10 innings, tying their series at 1 game each, deciding game tonight. Last night, the White Sox, the Yankees, and the Padres all advanced. I'm Sherry Preston, ABC News.
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0: Monday morning will start off with temperatures in the low to mid-50s. By lunchtime, we'll be at 71 degrees, and then highs will top out in the upper 70s, close to 80. We'll have sunny skies all day long, and that trend will continue into Friday. If anything, we'll have a few high-level clouds passing across northern Utah. You'll also feel the warmer temperatures. We'll be at 83 degrees on Friday, and then the mid-80s as we head into the weekend. From the KSL Weather Center, I'm Devin Mashuli.
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7: I'm Greg Bell, and we open with George and Gracie. Then later, a Christmas Day offering with Peg Lynch and Alan Bunce as the couple next door. Before we present that out-of-season offering, we check in on the Burns household. Now, the couple first came to radio in 1932, and 18 years later moved over to television. In their personal life, they had two adopted children, daughter Sandra and son Ronnie, adopted in 1934 and 35, respectively. Now, in this wartime broadcast, the supporting cast includes Bea Benaderet as Blanche Morton, Bill Goodwin as the very interactive announcer, and listen for the adult actor with the child's voice, Walter Tetley, as Little Bobby. It's from November 10th, 1942.
8: The Burns and Allen Show with Paul Whiteman. Our singer, Jimmy Cash. Yours truly, Bill Goodwin, the Six Hits and a Miss, and George Burns and Gracie Allen. Well, now let's look in and see what's doing at the Burns home.
9: Gracie?
4: In the living room, dear.
9: Gracie, what happened? I looked in the drawer and I haven't got a single clean shirt.
4: Oh, darling, I forgot to tell you. Our laundress quit. Oh, she wasn't a very good laundress anyway. Remember how she used to cut the tails off your shirts to make her work easier?
9: Yes, it's just as well she's gone.
4: Well, she's got a job over at Consolidated now, making airplanes.
9: Mm.
4: Oh, that reminds me. I better call Consolidated and warn them.
9: Why?
4: Airplanes have tails, too.
9: Well, Gracie, don't bother. Do you think that you could wash out a shirt for me?
4: Oh, well, I'd be glad to, Judge, but I'm expecting two of the girls from my club any minute.
9: Oh, the Beverly Hills Uplift Society.
4: Yes.
9: What are those hens going to cackle about today?
4: Well, George, that's no way to talk about your wife and your wife's friends.
9: Oh, I didn't mean you, dear.
4: Well, it's no way to talk about those other hens either.
9: Believe me, honey, washing a few shirts wouldn't hurt any of those dames.
4: But, George, we work hard. We have to in times like these. We even do jobs for each other if they're the same amount of work.
9: Well, what do you mean?
4: Well, for instance, Ruthie Palmtag and Clara Bagley have a deal. Ruthie mows Clara's lawn and Clara cuts Ruthie's hair.
9: Well, I guess that's even. They're both green.
4: Well,
9: you know,
4: the Beverly Hills Uplift Society is doing everything it can to help win the war. Hardly a week goes by that we don't send out a long list of helpful suggestions.
9: Suggestions? Well, who do you send them to?
4: General MacArthur.
9: Well, oh, fine. That's all we need.
4: Oh, yeah? Well, he wrote back and said if our ideas were used, the war would be over in 2 weeks.
9: Well, I'd rather take a little longer and win it. You see what I mean? Look. Uh, Why don't you girls do something constructive?
4: Well, we do. We save all our waste kitchen fat and take it to our butcher. The government uses it to make bombs and bullets.
9: Well, now you're doing something.
4: Why, Blanche Morton alone has turned in 11 pounds of fat this week.
9: Well, why? Well, why does she cook so much? There's the worst cook in the whole world. Her food is enough to kill you.
4: Well, that's the idea. She can't invite the whole German army to dinner, so she figures if her cooking doesn't get them one way, it'll get them another.
9: And, of course, we must drop a few of her biscuits on the Japs, too.
4: Yes.
9: Remind me to do that.
4: Oh, that must be the girls now. Mm. Come in.
10: Oh, hello, Rosie.
4: Oh, hello, Rosie. Hello, Clara. Ruthie, I was just telling George about the deal you two had, where you mow Clara's lawn and she cuts your hair.
10: What do you think of it, Mr. Burns?
9: Well, it's very interesting, only it looks like the wrong one is using the lawnmower. Well, excuse me, girls. I've got to go and wash a shirt. I'll be in the kitchen, dear.
4: Oh, all right.
11: Honestly, Gracie, sometimes I wonder why you married that man.
4: Oh, it was love. I didn't have much choice.
11: Obviously not.
10: Well, look, Gracie, what we came to talk to you about, we want to help the war workers. Now, there are lots of mothers who have babies in defense class.
4: My goodness, the hospitals must be crowded.
11: No, Gracie. Now, you see, while these mothers are working, they need someone to take care of the children. Can we count on you to help?
4: Oh, yes, I love babies. I practically raised my little nephew, John Kachu Allen.
10: The child's name was John Kachu Allen?
4: Yes, the minister who christened him had a very bad cold.
11: But, Gracie, the child we're leaving with you isn't exactly...
4: Oh, I adore babies. I still have little Johnny's first pair of shoes. Wait, I'll show them to you. I'll be right back.
10: Oh, poor Gracie. I hope she won't be too disappointed when she finds out the baby we're leaving with her is 10 years old.
11: Yes, Bobby Roth. He's tough as nails.
10: Oh, shh. Here comes Gracie.
11: Oh,
4: Here they are, girls. Look. Little Johnny's first shoes. I had them gilded. Aren't they sweet?
11: Sweet? Why, my husband could wear these.
10: Were those his first shoes?
4: Yes. He didn't move into town until he was 24.
11: Well, we'll have to run along, Gracie. We're going to let you take care of little Bobby Roth. He'll be here in a couple of hours.
4: Oh,
11: goodbye.
4: Goodbye. Goodbye. Oh, I can't wait to tell George that we're going to have a little baby in the house. I wonder if the baby will change George. I wonder if George will change the baby.
9: Gracie. Gracie, have those club women left?
4: Yes, dear.
9: Well, thank goodness. What were you talking about?
4: The baby.
9: Well, who's going to have a baby?
4: We are.
9: Oh, we are. Well, if one of... We are!
4: Yes.
9: We're going to have a baby?
4: Yeah. Are you happy, George?
9: Happy? Boy, I'm delirious. I'm a father. I'm a success. I may have been late getting started, but look, I'll canter.
4: I'm so glad you're taking it like this.
9: Oh, boy. I'm going to run down the corner and get cigars for the fellas. Now, you just lie down, honey. I'll be right back. Just think. I'm going to have a cigar. I mean, a baby. Oh, I'm sorry.
12: Hey, watch where you... Oh, George. Oh, well, what's the rush? What's the matter?
9: Oh, Bill, I just heard the greatest news a man could hear.
12: Oh, so you heard it, too.
9: Two? I'm the only one who knows.
12: Oh, now don't be silly, George. It's all over town.
9: All over town?
12: Why, of course. It's even on a billboard at the corner.
9: Oh, no.
12: Well, George, why not? Why keep it a secret?
9: But, Bill, that's not what I meant. I'm going to have a baby.
12: You're going to have a baby?
9: Why, yes, Bill.
12: Well, gee, why didn't you tell me sooner?
9: Well, I...
12: Well, imagine me talking about Swan when you're expecting a baby. I'm sorry, George.
9: Oh, that's all right. You see...
12: I didn't give you a chance to tell me about it.
9: Oh, that's all right. You see...
12: I feel like a heel.
9: Oh, that's all right. You see...
12: Here you are telling me you're having a baby, and I just stand here and go on talking about Swan.
9: Oh, that's all right.
12: Oh, George... I'm just a false friend.
9: Oh, Bill, forget it.
12: When do you expect the baby, George?
9: My gosh. I forgot to ask Gracie. Just a minute. Gracie?
4: Yes, dear?
9: When are we expecting the baby? March, April, May?
4: Oh, it should be here in about 2 hours.
9: 2 hours? Bill, go for a doctor.
12: Okay.

0: We'll be right back with more of George and Gracie right after this short break.
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11: Well, Gracie is waiting to take care of the defense worker's baby, while poor George still thinks he's going to become a father.
12: Now, just lie down, dear, and take it easy. Would you like another pillow under your head?
13: Oh, I wish I knew what's come over you, George. All this fuss over one little baby. Suppose I was going to have four or five of them.
12: At once?
13: Well, I'd be glad to do it if you'd like me to.
12: Oh, no. Gosh, why doesn't Bill get here with that doctor?
13: What's the matter? Don't you feel well?
12: Of course I feel well. The doctor is for you and the baby.
13: Oh, I see what you mean. He examines the baby, and then if he isn't healthy, we give him back and get another one.
12: I can't understand what's... Oh, there's Bill and the doctor. Now, you stay right here. I'll answer the door. Come in.
11: Oh, hi, George. Here's the doctor you wanted. This is Mr. Burns, Doc.
14: How do you do? How do you do? That'll be $5, please.
12: Well, for Pete's sake, Bill, this is Dr. Lewis. I don't want him.
11: Well, gee, I'm sorry. I just grabbed the first one I found. What's wrong with him?
12: Well, this guy is a screwball.
14: Well, let's get down to business, Mr. Screwball. Unusual name, by the way. Only heard it once before. A woman I know told me your husband was a screwball.
12: Well, I don't care what she told you.
14: Charming woman. Delightful. Great friend of mine. Married to her, come to think of it.
12: Bill, why did you do this to me?
11: Now, look, George, I just stood on a corner and yelled, I want a doctor. Who'd you expect to answer, the Mayo brothers?
12: Well, never mind. Just get him out of here, will you? Out.
11: Well, I guess we better leave, Dr. Lewis. My friend's a little jittery.
14: Yes, I noticed that, Mr. Jittery. Very bad, very bad. Does he happen to have a toothache?
12: No, there's nothing wrong with my teeth. But my head is beginning to ache.
14: Just as I thought. Well, I'd advise you to have it pulled out.
12: Well, and I'd advise you to get out. Now, go on. Scram, scram.
14: Yes, indeed. Yes, indeed. Well, let's get down to business, Mr. Scram.
12: My name is Burns.
14: To be sure, to be sure. My wits must have been gathering wool. Well, let's get down to business, Mr. Wool.
12: Burns.
14: Naturally, wool burns. Has a horrible odor, too. Well, let's get down to business, Mr. Odor.
12: Bill, you better remove this character before I murder him.
11: Okay, George. Come along, Dr. Lewis.
14: To be sure, to be sure. Is it too late to catch the 4 o'clock bus?
11: No, it's only 1 o'clock now.
14: Oh, dear, missed it again. Well, goodbye.
12: Of all the silly, idiotic things he had...
13: Doctor, did he leave?
12: Well, don't worry. Now, I'll get another one. Now, you just lie down, and I'll go in the kitchen and fix you a nice glass of warm milk. And don't move until I get back.
13: All right, dear. My, he's sweet today. I wonder if he's been playing poker again. Come in.
4: Oh, hello, Gracie. I brought over the child that you're to care for, little Bobby Ross.
13: Oh, how nice, Ruthie. Where is he?
4: Right behind me. Drop that frog, Bobby, and come on in.
9: Okay. This way I'm going to hang out.
4: Yes. Well, take good care of him, Gracie. I'll pick him up later. Goodbye.
13: Goodbye. My, Bobby, you're bigger than I expected. You're quite a handsome little man.
9: Take it easy, lady. I'm going steady.
13: Oh. Oh. Well, tell me about yourself, Bobby. Where does your mother work?
9: At one of the airplane plants. She works on the propellers.
13: My goodness. I should think she'd get dizzy spinning around like that. Do you think you're going to like it here, Bobby?
9: Yeah, this is a swell joint.
13: Yeah, what are you doing?
9: I'm mowing them down. Don't you see them up there?
13: Where?
9: There goes a Stuka. There goes a Messerschmitt.
13: Why, you're a regular quiz kid. Imagine knowing the scientific names of those mosquitoes.
9: Are you kidding? Say, I'm hungry. You got any chow?
13: Yeah, there's some fruit out in the dining room. Get yourself an apple.
9: Okay, don't care if I do.
13: Oh, can't help wishing he was just a little smaller.
12: Well, here's your milk, Gracie. Did you keep quiet while I was gone?
13: Yes, Judge, perfectly quiet. Oh, by the way, while you were out in the kitchen, the baby came.
12: The baby?
13: Yes, but he's just a little bit...
12: Where is he?
13: Well, in the dining room. He's getting an apple.
12: Getting an apple?
13: Yeah, he's a little older than I expected, George, but I'm glad to care for any child whose mother works in the defense plant.
12: I don't get it. You mean the baby isn't out?
13: No, dear. We're taking care of Mrs. Ross's boy while she's working at Consolidated.
12: Gee, I'm not a father. Well, what'll I say to the boys? What about all those cigars? I feel terrible.
13: Oh, buck up, George. Remember that inspiring poem of Kipling's that I always quote? If you can lose your head and never keep the common touch, if you can walk with kings while the dawn comes up like thunder, and which is more, you'll be a man, my son.
12: Now I feel better, yeah.
15: The six hits and a miss, and the boys in the band, and yours truly, have brought a little fat man over here to Camp Elliott to join the Marines. He's overweight, but a few weeks in boot camp will put him in fine shape. Going to give him to you right now. It's Mr. 5x5.

0: Oh, hide me, Gracie. Hide me from the kid.
1: Where is Bobby? You're supposed to be playing with him.
0: I've played with him for 3 hours and I'm worn out. If his mother works overtime tonight, I'm dead.
1: Well, did you play games?
0: Yeah, games. I was supposed to be a Japanese zero and he shot me down 5 times.
1: Oh, yes. I thought that would be fun. I hope you didn't mind the little extra touch I added.
0: What extra touch?
1: Telling him to put a lighted cigar in your pants pocket so you come down with your fuselage smoking.
0: So that's where he got that idea. I wish I'd never set eyes on that kid.
2: Oh, so here you are. You're a zero and I'm going to get you. You're down.
0: Okay. I'm down. Now let go of my sleeve. Let go of my sleeve. What are you doing?
2: I'm tearing off a piece of your wing for a souvenir.
0: Now cut it out. And I'm not going to play any more zero with you.
2: Okay, you make a lousy zero anyway. My grandmother is more maneuverable.
0: Why, you...
1: Oh,
0: little...
1: now, dear, please. Oh, I'll tell you what, Bobby. Suppose I tell you a story.
2: I hate stories.
0: You hate stories, huh?
2: Sure, they're corny.
0: Gracie, tell them a story and make it long.
1: All right. I'll tell you the story of Goldilocks and the Three Bears.
2: Oh, brother.
1: Now, once upon a time, there were three little bears who lived in an itty-bitty pool. And whenever they huffed and puffed, they blew it down.
2: Is she on the level?
0: Keep your yap close, kid. Go ahead, Gracie.
1: Well, one day, a girl named Little Red Goldilocks was riding through the woods in a pumpkin coach. She came to the itty-bitty pool and knocked on the door, but nobody answered, so she climbed up the beanstalk and went in.
2: Hey, lady.
0: Shut up. Go on, Gracie.
1: Well, while she was asleep, the three little bears came home and they said, "Fee, fo, fi, fum, I smell." Little Red Goldilocks tried to run away, but she had very small feet, and at midnight, the bears caught her and hit her on the head with a glass slipper.
0: Oh, go on.
1: That's all.
0: That's the story?
1: Mm-hmm.
0: Okay, kid, shoot me down again.
2: You're a zero!
1: Oh, my goodness, Bobby, there must be some way to entertain you that's not quite so noisy. Oh, I have it. I'll get my little duck, Herman. Now, don't go away now.
0: Now, listen, son.
2: You're a zero!
0: Oh, stop it. Is the Air Force the only branch of the service?
2: It's the loudest.
0: Well, ground yourself.
3: Hiya, George. Is the baby here yet?
0: Yeah. This is it, Bill.
3: This?
0: Yeah. It was all a mistake. We're just keeping the kid while his mother is at work. I'm not going to be a father.
3: Oh. Well, gee, that's too bad. I'm sorry, old man.
0: Fine time to call me old man.
2: What else can he call you?
0: Keep quiet before I give you a hit in the head.
3: George, never tell a child you're going to give him a hit in the head. Never.
0: Bill, believe me, it wouldn't do any harm to this kid.
3: But George, you don't understand child psychology. You've got to talk the kid's language. Treat him as your pal, your chum.
0: You can do that, huh?
3: Why, of course. Watch this. Hello, Bobby, little pal. Let you and I smear dirt all over our faces and play commando. What do you say, little chum?
2: Commando? You said it, pal. Let's go.
3: Okay. And when we get through, we'll go upstairs and wash our little face and hands with swan, huh? You know.
2: Hey, are you trying to make a stooge out of me?
0: That psychology is great. I wouldn't be without it more, Bill. More psychology.
3: Well, I can see that Bobby likes to talk straight from the shoulder. Man to man, eh, little chum?
2: You shut up, Wavy Wig.
0: Yeah, go right ahead, Wavy Wig. Give him that man to man stuff.
3: Well, I will, George. What say you go upstairs and try it, huh, little pal?
2: Just a minute, Bright Eyes. Are you trying to little pal me into a bathtub?
0: Psychology, Bill. Psych him, Bill. Psychology.
3: Okay. Psych him. All right, Bobby.
0: Give him a big psych.
3: I'll psych him. I promise not to mention swan soap again unless you ask me about it. How's that?
2: It's a deal.
3: Okay, little chum. Now, you ever see one of those big Catalina flying boats? A fella your size could crawl right into one of those floats on the wings.
2: What floats?
3: Swan floats, and thanks for that. Yes, sir.
2: Cross me up, huh? Now, you're a zero.
3: George, do me a favor.
0: What?
3: Give that kid a hit in the head. Goodbye. Yeah, kid. Everybody loves you.
1: Oh, here we are, Herman. Now, say hello to your little friend, Bobby.
2: You're a zero, Herman.
1: Oh, boys, please. Herman, why don't you sing a song for Bobby? Oh, come on. I'll tell you what. We'll sing Three Blind Mice like we always do, all right? Good. Now, you start it off, and then I come in. Go.

0: Don't you remember the rest of it, sweetheart?
1: Uh-uh.
0: Oh, come on, try again. Three blind mice. See how they run. Even a baby could remember that song. Now, I'll start this time, and you follow me. Three blind mice. See how they run. Let's play something else. You're zero, Bobby. Yeah!
2: Quiet. I wish somebody would fire a real machine gun at me, loaded with aspirin.
0: Come in.
3: Good evening, Gracie. Well, Bobby's mother has finished work, and I've come to take him home.
2: Well, I never thought I'd say that, Mrs. Palmtag, but bless your heart. Now I can get some rest. Okay, Bobby, out.
3: Oh, by the way, in Bobby's place, I'm leaving another child to spend the night with you.
2: Oh, no.
0: Oh, isn't that wonderful, George? We're going to be parents on the swing shift.
2: Yes. It's really wonderful.
3: Well, come in, Jenny, and say hello to Mr. and Mrs. Burns.
4: Hello.
0: Oh, a little girl. Oh, George, isn't she the sweetest thing you ever saw?
2: Yeah, she's cute. Yeah, but if we have to have a kid around here, I'm glad it's a little girl. Hiya, Jenny. What's the good word?
4: You're a zero.
2: Oh, no.
5: Well, here they are, George and Gracie.
0: Oh, George, wasn't it fun doing our show down here at Camp Elliott today?
2: Yeah, and I'm especially glad that we're here today. It happens to be the Marines' birthday.
0: Oh, well, that's wonderful, George.
2: Yeah, today the Marines are 167 years old.
0: Oh, really? Well, some of them don't look it.
2: Well, congratulations.
0: Yeah, happy birthday.
5: The makers of Swan, the new white floating soap, join George and Gracie in inviting you to tune in again next week, same time. These programs are shortwave to our armed forces everywhere.
6: From November 10th, 1942, Herman was voiced by Clarence Nash, who was the original voice of Disney's Donald Duck. Now, although playing a little boy, Walter Tetley was actually in his late 20s at the time of that broadcast. Tetley's best-known radio work playing Julius the Delivery Boy on Harrison Fay and nephew Leroy on The Great Gildersleeve. I'm Greg Bell, and up next on When Radio Was is Peg Lynch and Alan Bunce as the couple next door. It's a Christmas Day episode, which begins right after this.
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13: With the idea of freeing you from monotonous chores, LG introduced Cloyd, an autonomous home robot that made its debut this year at CES in Las Vegas. What is Cloyd? We asked Jill Pereira from LG.
14: Leading to a future vision that LG has of a labor-free home manifested in this autonomous humanoid robot that we're calling Cloyd, which is essentially a series of sensors, cameras, wheels, and the joints, let's say, in the arms, and the ability to reach. And essentially what that's going to be able to do in the future is replace repetitive tasks in the home that are keeping people from doing what they want to be doing more often, with the implementation of these robots that can do things like fold clothes, build the laundry, check on the food, and other autonomous tasks that can basically free you to do more of what you want to be doing.
13: You can tech out Cloyd at work on YouTube.
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0: my gosh. What's going on? It isn't even light yet, is it?
1: Merry Christmas, Betsy.
2: Merry Christmas, Mommy. Come on, get up, please.
3: What time is it?
1: Oh, 6 o'clock.
3: 6 o'clock. Oh,
2: Merry Christmas, Daddy.
3: Yeah, okay, darling. Merry Christmas.
1: Come on. Might as well get up. We certainly won't get any peace unless we do. Is Aunt Effie awake?
2: Oh, yes. I woke her up first.
1: Come on, dear. Get up.
2: Daddy, come on, please. It's Christmas morning. Aren't you excited?
0: Yeah, sure,
1: darling. Come on. Come on, just put on your slippers and your bathrobe. They're right here.
2: Daddy!
0: All right, Daddy, I am.
2: Want me to help you put your bedroom slippers on?
0: Yeah, all right, boy. I get service this morning.
4: Merry Christmas!
1: Merry Christmas, Aunt Effie.
4: I made the coffee and took it in the living room. And I also brought in some sweet rolls and the orange juice.
1: Oh, that's wonderful, Aunt Effie.
2: Get into your bathrobe, Daddy. Stand up.
0: Oh, golly. Wouldn't it be terrible now if Santa Claus forgot to stop here last night?
1: Oh, now don't tease her.
2: Oh, he stopped, Daddy.
0: Some young lady's already been downstairs peeking, huh?
4: Well, she didn't see very much. I scooted her right back upstairs.
1: Well, come on. I don't think Betsy can wait another minute, can you?
4: I just love the smell of Christmas, don't you?
0: I love the smell of that coffee.
1: Well, come on in the living room, everybody.
0: Oh, wow! Look at this. Hey, Santa Claus certainly did stop here.
2: Oh, Mommy! Oh, Daddy, look!
1: You like it?
2: Oh, a dollhouse. Oh, look.
0: She likes it.
1: Yeah, she likes it.
0: Well, come on, everybody. Let's get started. Let's open the presents. Merry Christmas, everybody.
1: Merry Christmas.

0: I must say, I think this is just about the nicest Christmas I've ever had. I just love this sweater.
1: Yeah, well, you better just love it.
2: Oh, he means he had quite a time finding it, Aunt Effie. There aren't a lot of lavender sweaters with little fur collars.
0: Well, it's just the most beautiful thing I've ever had. Do you think we should tell him?
2: Oh, I guess you might as well. It doesn't matter now.
0: Well, I knew you were giving it to me.
1: No.
0: Yes. We found it on the closet shelf. And since you gave her a jewel sweater for her birthday, and anyhow, she never wears lavender, I said, do you suppose this is for me?
1: Oh, for heaven's sake.
0: Well, I said, don't tell him. I don't want to spoil his surprise.
1: Oh, yeah.
0: Now, didn't I act surprised when I opened it?
1: You did. You did, Aunt Emmy. You were wonderful.
3: Do you like the pipe I gave you, Daddy?
4: Like it. Darling, that is the nicest pipe I've ever had. I mean it.
0: I suppose we can start picking up. Save the paper and ribbons now, everybody. Betsy, now don't walk on that gold paper. That's a good piece. We can use that over again.
2: Well, I think it's ripped, Aunt Effie. There's no sense saving that.
0: Oh, no, there's enough there for small packages.
1: Oh, don't start picking up the mess yet.
2: No.
1: Let's just relax for a little bit, huh?
2: Yeah, I still have some presents to open. You like your fishing rod, dear?
1: Oh, honey, I love it. That is exactly what I wanted, exactly.
2: The man said now, if it wasn't right, you can exchange it, dear. Now, you can take
1: it. Why would I exchange it? I told you it's exactly what I wanted.
0: Don't throw any bows away. Here's a box. Put the ribbons and bows in here.
3: Oh, Mommy, you haven't opened what I gave you.
1: Hey, no, I was wondering about that, huh?
3: I was saving it to last. Here it is. Open it.
2: Well, my goodness. What could it be?
3: Oh, you'll just love it, Mommy, won't you, Daddy?
1: No, will she, though?
2: I just can't imagine, and it's wrapped so beautifully, Betsy.
3: Thank you.
0: Shall I save this silver paper, or is it too wrinkled?
1: Oh, Aunt Abby, come on and sit down.
0: No, I'll save it. I think we can iron the wrinkles off.
1: Oh, jeepers.
0: Paper's much too nice to throw away.
1: Sit down.
0: All right.
2: Betsy. Betsy, a wristwatch.
0: Oh.
2: A wristwatch?
3: And I bought it with my own money, too.
1: Yes, she did. Well, you tell Mommy how you did it.
3: I went over to Mrs. Pemberton's after school, and I dusted her furniture, I swept her porches, and I set the table for dinner, and she paid me.
2: You worked?
1: She did, indeed.
3: Daddy said he was flat broke this year, and that's why he was just giving you a garbage can for Christmas, and I wanted you to have something nice.
2: Oh, Betsy, darling.
3: Don't you like it?
2: Oh, Betsy,
3: then why are you crying? It costs $14.
0: Oh, darling, your mommy's crying because she's so happy.
2: Oh,
0: she's so proud of you.
3: Gee, I don't cry when I'm happy.
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2: Oh, well, I agree with Aunt Effie. This is just the nicest Christmas I've ever had. And it is certainly the most beautiful wristwatch I have ever seen in my whole life, darling.
0: Who is that?
2: Thank you.
1: Who's what?
0: Oh. Just drove up. What? Well, it looks like that Mr. Baldwin you used to work for.
1: Oh, my gosh.
2: Oh,
1: yes, it is.
2: Mr. Baldwin? Yeah. Oh, yes, he always drops over every year with something for Betsy, and I forgot about him this year.
1: Oh, my gosh, we always have a box of candy or something for him.
2: I know, I just forgot this year, dear.
0: Well, he seems to be getting something out of the back seat.
1: Oh, look, we have got to have something for him. Look, he always brings something for Betsy.
2: Wait a minute.
1: Look, he'll be at the door in about half a minute.
2: Well, where is that box from Evelyn? What? I haven't even opened it yet, and she always sends us candy. Where is it? Where is it? Look under the tree.
1: Oh, well, my gosh, it's such a mess.
0: Well, guys, if you had let me start picking up what I wanted to.
2: Get me a card. Give me a plain white card.
0: One.
1: Here. Is this the box from Evelyn? Yeah.
2: Is it?
1: Yes, it is. Love, Evelyn.
2: Rip off that card and I'll write another to Mr. Baldwin. Where are the plain cards?
0: I don't know where you put the things. They were in with the wrapping paper and the ribbons.
3: Oh, Mr. Baldwin is coming up the front walk and he's carrying a big package.
2: Oh, honestly.
1: Well, I don't see how you could forget him. You know he always drops in on Christmas Day.
2: I can't help it. I forgot. Here's a plain card. Give me your pen.
1: What? Here.
2: Let him in. I'll get the card on. Right. Put the present back under the tree.
1: Well, hurry up.
2: Yeah.
1: Well, Mr. Baldwin, come in.
11: Well, I just thought I'd stop by and wish you all a Merry Christmas.
1: Well, we're certainly glad you did, for goodness sakes. Wouldn't be Christmas. Look who's here.
2: Oh, why, Mr. Baldwin, Merry Christmas.
0: Well, my goodness, Mr. Baldwin, Merry Christmas.
3: Merry Christmas, Mr. Baldwin. Is that for me?
2: Betsy!
11: Oh, I guess she knows I always stop by with something for her. Here you are, Betsy.
3: Thank you, Mr. Baldwin.
2: Come in and sit down. I'm afraid the room's kind of a mess.
11: Well, I guess it's a mess that none of us mind. Oh, you do have a lovely new home.
1: Hey, that's right.

0: to go under the tree. Where was
1: there.
0: It, dear? Here it is.
2: Well, that's,
3: there you are.
2: That's very nice of you. Well. Thank you.
4: You can open it now if you want to, Mr. Baldwin.
2: Well, all right. I'll just do that.
3: Yeah. Betsy can't stand to see a present that isn't open.
5: No. There's more coffee. Would you like some, Mr. Baldwin?
2: Well, now, I don't want you to go to any trouble.
5: Oh, my, no. It's no trouble at all.
2: Thank you. Well, now let's see what I have here.
4: Take the cover off.
2: Oh, well,
4: Mommy, it isn't candy. It's a pink evening bag.
0: Oh. My goodness.
6: Pink evening bag?
0: Well, dear... Oh, of course. That's for Mrs. Baldwin.
6: For Mrs. Honey.
0: Oh, dear. I am sorry, Mr. Baldwin. Of course. How could I...
2: Well, no.
0: I'm so sorry.
2: That's all right. It seems to me, too, as though Catherine was still with us.
4: Where is she?
5: She's with the angels, dear.
0: Mr. Baldwin, I am so sorry.
4: Why are you sorry, Mommy? If she's with the angels, she must be having a wonderful Christmas in heaven. Maybe she's getting a new pair of wings for Christmas.
0: Betsy!
2: No, the child is right. I'll bet she's having a wonderful Christmas in heaven, too, Betsy. And if I know my wife and she got a new pair of wings, she'll be taking them back tomorrow to exchange them for a smaller size.
0: Oh, Mr. Baldwin, I want you to stay and have Christmas dinner with us.
2: No, Christmas is for families. The hotel has a nice menu.
4: Oh, aren't you part of our family?
6: Well, he is now, Betsy.
0: I should say so.
6: You just start making yourself right at home, Mr. Baldwin.
0: Yeah.
2: Well, thank you. Then I guess the best way to start is to help pick up some of these Christmas wrappings, huh?
5: Yes. Well, now save the good paper and don't throw out the ribbon.
0: Oh, and...
2: Yes, that does sound like home.
6: Yeah. Where is everybody?
0: Well, Mr. Baldwin and Betsy are outside playing in the snow, working up an appetite for dinner, I guess. Look at them. Oh, they are having the most wonderful time with that toboggan.
6: Aren't they, though? Boy, look at that.
0: Oh, I felt terrible about that pink evening bag business. Oh, there and then about his wife. Oh, the things you say without thinking.
6: Look,
0: you know,
6: forget it. All turned out better than if you hadn't. You know, if the box had been candy, he'd have said thank you. We'd have talked a while and he'd have gone on back to the hotel. Now, as Betsy says, he doesn't need to feel alone anymore. He has us.
0: Yes. Oh, honestly, children make you so embarrassed sometimes, the things they say, and then they'll turn around and say just the right thing, you know. Oh, really, darling, this is a wonderful Christmas, isn't it?
5: Except for one thing.
6: Oh, what now?
5: You know that Betsy unwrapped all her presents without saving the cards with them?
0: Oh,
5: there is just no way of telling who gave her what.
0: Oh, boy. Really?
5: Uh-oh. How is she ever going to write any of her thank yous?
0: Oh, honestly, now let's see if we can remember. Now, didn't the Jansons give her the paint box, or was that Aunt Edith?
6: Say, wait, who gave her these wonderful fleece-lined bedroom slippers? They're beautiful.
5: Well, I didn't see those.
6: Yeah.
5: And who gave her this necklace?
0: Oh, dear.
6: Well, honey,
0: oh, dear.
6: We should always make lists, you know.

0: The Couple Next Door is written by Peg Lynch and stars Peg Lynch and Alan Bunce, with Francie Myers, Margaret Hamilton, and Stuart Germain, and is produced by Walter Hart. This is Stuart Metz, inviting you to listen again tomorrow for The Couple Next Door.
1: From Christmas Day, 1958. I'm Greg Bell, and earlier we had the voice of Donald Duck, Clarence Nash, voicing Herman the Duck on The Burns and Allen Show. Now, he voiced that famous Disney character up until his death in 1985 at age 80. Since then, Donald has been played by a fella actually trained by Nash to replace him. I'll name him and then wrap up when radio was right after this.
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10: 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Nash himself had trained Anselmo to replace him. I'm Greg Bell, and we're done this time around, but hey, remember to visit us online at whenradiowas.com. 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
18: From ABC News, I'm Sherry Preston. Tennessee Governor Bill Lee has halted all executions in the state until a full review of last night's botched execution of convicted killer Krista Pike is reviewed. ABC's Dave Packer reports she was given two doses of a drug that was supposed to kill her, but didn't.
19: Witnesses say Krista Pike was given two rounds of lethal pentobarbital. Reporter Tori Gessner with ABC affiliate WKRN was there.
20: At one point at 7:34, she said, "My arm feels like it's about to burst open."
19: An hour later, when asked to leave the viewing area, Gessner said Pike appeared to be still breathing.
20: We all looked at each other like she's still alive, or at least that's what I was thinking.
19: An ambulance was seen with flashing lights leaving the facility, Pike's attorney saying she's being treated at a nearby hospital. Dave Packer, ABC News.
18: New details are emerging about the cockpit attack on that Fly Dubai passenger jet on its way to Israel this week. A plumber helped save the plane from crashing while other passengers helped the pilot who had been stabbed by his co-pilot.
21: Tuta Masayev, a dentist and the only doctor on board, ran toward the cockpit.
3: He told us he found the captain severely wounded and helped stop the bleeding. He says the captain was praying and he was afraid he would lose him. Others holding the attacker down tied his hands with headphone cords and kept him pinned for 55 minutes until the plane landed in Saudi Arabia.
4: ABC's Karen Waugh, the co-pilot from Oman, is in Saudi custody. Major changes at the Defense Department announced this week. Secretary Pete Hegseth slashing the number of generals and admirals by 20%. New York Governor Kathy Hochul says Cornell University has agreed to an outside investigation following the former student's allegations of gang rape at a frat house 2 years ago.
21: Investigation of what exactly transpired in terms of the civil actions and what the role Cornell University played, what they did, what they didn't do.
4: The woman is suing Cornell. She filed a complaint at the time. No criminal charges ever filed. This is ABC News.
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24: 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This product is not intended to diagnose, treat, cure, or prevent any disease.
4: South Carolina Republican Tim Scott has introduced a bill aimed at bringing more TV and film production back to the United States by offering tax incentives.
27: To qualify for a 20% tax credit, 75% of the payroll and production has to be done in America to qualify for that. So there are some stringent guidelines that are embedded in the bill to make sure that you break through the threshold.
4: In the last several years, more and more television and film production has moved overseas because of lucrative tax breaks there and also cheaper labor. A new development at Arizona State University following the death of hockey player Matthew Mayich, who collapsed and fell into a coma following practice recently. Some now challenging Coach Greg Powers' account of what happened.
28: The head coach has been put on leave. Seven players came forward arguing the school's version of that practice did not match what they actually endured. Some of that practice, run by a former Green Beret, lawyer for the family claims it lasted more than 80 minutes in direct sunlight with only a handful of players allowed water. An attorney for the Green Beret says his workout was under an hour and he left before Mayich collapsed during the cool down after.
4: ABC's Trevor Ault. Glaciers in Switzerland are melting fast.
29: The glaciers this year, they have lost enormous quantities of ice. In total, it was 5% less in terms of ice volume.
4: Matthias Huss, director of glacier monitoring in Switzerland. Reason for the ice loss, less snow in the winter and a hotter summer. Sherry Preston, ABC News.
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0: The normal high temperature for October 1st is 73 degrees, and we'll be above that on Thursday, but it won't stop there. The warming trend will become even more dramatic as we head into the first weekend of October. Upper 70s on Thursday, then 83 degrees on Friday, 84 degrees on Saturday, then 86 degrees on Sunday with mostly sunny skies, and we look to hold the low 80s through early next week. From the KSL Weather Center, I'm Devin Mashuldi.
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8: I'm Greg Bell, and we'll open behind that creaking door. And then later, it's our weekly visit to Valley Springs for Mary Foster, the editor's daughter. Hyman Brown was a New York City-based producer and director, and he created the Inner Sanctum Mysteries radio program, which aired from 1941 until 1952. It was based on the imprint given to a series of mystery novels of Simon & Schuster publishers. The original host was Raymond Edward Johnson, but after he departed in the spring of 1945 in order to serve in the military during the Second World War, he was eventually replaced by Paul McGrath. And that's what we have in this creepy broadcast. The cast is led by Carl Swinson, joined by Joan Banks, Louis Van Ruten, Ann Shepard, and Santos Ortega, with a script by Christopher Mayo and originally aired on September 25th, 1945.
9: Lipton Tea and Lipton Soup present Inner Sanctum Mysteries.

0: Good evening, friends of the inner sanctum. This is your host at the Squeaking Door again. Just slither in and let me dispel your weariness with a bit of eeriness, And now let's leave the world, temporarily, of course. Tonight's story is called The Lonely Sleep. It's an original radio play by Christopher Mayo, who scribbled it during a nightmare. And our star is Carl Swenson, who plays the role of Archie Gold. Murder is a specter which nudges all of us, anywhere. Most of us will never murder, but can any of us say we never will? Certainly Archie Gold, 30-ish, bald, mild-mannered, never thought he would murder. Archie was the window display man for Greg's department store. At night, the store is a fantastic nightmare of eerie shadows, covered showcases, cavernous depths, and dank, stale odors, with only his own hollow footsteps for sound, because windows are dressed at night. It's night now, and Archie's busy in his storeroom crating his favorite mannequin for shipment to the mannequin factory. Being a lonely man, he talks to the mannequin. And being in love with Esther Newman of the store's accounting office, he naturally calls his favorite mannequin, Esther.
1: You've been very mean to me, Esther. The last time I asked you to go out with me, you snickered at me. That's not nice. That's why I had to do this to you.
0: Archie tucked Esther's smooth pink torso into a crate.
1: There. Perfect fit, darling. Perfect.
0: Then Archie wrapped Esther's slim legs and arms in excelsior, tucked them into another crate.
1: So you wouldn't put your arms around me, darling? Well, you won't get another chance.
0: Then Archie picked up Esther's pretty head and placed it on his workbench.
1: Oh, Esther. I'm so lonely. Why don't people talk to me? Why can't I be popular? What's wrong with me? Why don't you go out with me?
0: What Archie never dreamed was that the real Esther Newman was at that moment slamming the last of her monthly report books closed, flicking off the light, and starting out of the finance office toward the rear door of the store.
1: Oh, Esther, I only tell you.
0: She stopped by Archie's half-open door when she hears his voice.
1: No, listen to me, Esther, darling. I am making enough money here to buy us a little place over in Jersey. See, all my life, I wanted to love someone like you. You're so beautiful. You will marry me, won't you, darling?
2: Why, Archie, Gold. Sitting there proposing to a dummy. And the dummy's name is Esther. What a coincidence.
1: Esther, you worked late. I didn't know. No. I mean, yes. Yes, I give the mannequins names. It's sort of a game. Yeah, game. That's it.
2: Well, they don't talk back anyhow.
1: No, they don't talk back. But they're sort of kind. They smile at me. And see, I'm lonely. Mm-hmm. I work all night. Esther, will you go out with me Sunday night?
2: Mm-hmm.
1: Please. Just dinner and the movies.
2: Are you kidding? Why don't you ask your dummy friend? Hey, say, what a swell idea. She won't eat much. You can maybe get her into the movies for half price and... When you kiss her goodnight, Archie, she won't slap your face. Why are you looking at me that way?
1: You shouldn't laugh.
2: You're crazy. You're trying to scare me. Yes, that's it. No, you're not. You are crazy. Don't come near her. Archie!
1: You shouldn't laugh.
2: Archie, don't!
1: You shouldn't laugh. My turn to laugh. See? My turn. You shouldn't laugh. People shouldn't laugh when you're lonely.
0: You see, the specter of murder had nudged Archie, and he's obeyed. This was no mannequin at his feet. This was a woman, warm, beautiful, and dead. Then, being scared and lonelier than ever, Archie talked to his mannequins again. This time to Frank, painted and rouged and handsome in Greg's bargain 2950 tweed suit.
1: You heard her laughing at me, Frank. I just couldn't stand her laughing at me again. You look at her, Frank. You'd think she was asleep. Her neck's broken. See, what am I going to do with her? I got to think. Got to hide her. Got to dress the front window, too. The window. Sale of cozy kitten mattresses starts tomorrow. It's a big sale. Sleep on a cozy kitten.
3: I've got it, Frank. The window.
1: I'll put her in the window. On a cozy kitten mattress. And nobody will know. And then tomorrow night...
0: So Archie used some pancake makeup, bringing life to Esther's sallowing cheeks and purple lips. He placed her dead weight on a hard truck. He rolled her to the lighted window. An hour later, Esther's corpse, covered with gleaming white sheets and sleazy satin quilts, smiled in peaceful bliss at the empty street. Archie found his work well done.
1: Nothing more to do now. Just wait. I'll go home. And wait. That's a good window. You look very pretty in bed, Esther.
4: I've been watching you, young fella. Saw you do the whole thing. What's the matter? I scare you?
1: No, officer. I mean, I didn't know.
4: Yeah, been in the doorway across the street watching you. A lot of work to making up one of them windows, ain't there?
1: Yeah. You saw me do the whole window, you mean?
4: Uh-huh. Oh. So I put the mattresses in, make the bed, put the signs in, then fix the lights. Then you put the girl in the bed and fix her face up. Yeah, it's a nice job.
1: Yeah.
4: Say, you look bad, son.
1: Yeah.
4: Anything wrong? You sick?
1: Huh? No. I'm just tired.
4: All through for the night?
1: Yeah, also. Good night, officer.
4: Good night, young fella, and don't worry about your girlfriend. I'll keep an eye on her every night.
0: So Archie went home, as you or I might have done. Because he'd been too busy setting his little post-mortem stage, the impact of his crime began to seep through only as he neared his rooming house. Maybe the girl in the doorway he passed started him thinking because she laughed.
5: Are you kidding?
0: Just a girl and her date. But you can't blame Archie for hurrying. You would have thought it was Esther, too. Archie hurried. He hurried to the rooming house. He raced up the steps. He had to get to his room, get in and close the door of the world. Close the door. That's it.
1: You can't laugh at me here. They won't find me here. This is my room. Nerves. Stupid running like that. I've got to act normal. Sure, just like nothing happened. I couldn't help it. She made me do it. Don't forget about it.
5: Why, Archie Gold.
1: No. You can't laugh now. You're...
5: I'm dead, Archie. Yes, in a way. I'm in Greg's department store.
1: I don't believe in ghosts. It's just my mind, my imagination.
5: That's right, Archie. You're too clever to believe in ghosts. I'm not a ghost, Archie. I'm in your mind. I'm part of you now. Part of you.
1: Get out! Get out! I'll drive you out!
5: Oh, no, Archie. You can't. Unless? Unless, Archie. Unless you replace me with someone else.
1: Yes. That might do it. Someone else. Another girl.
0: See? That's how a murderer thinks. Oh, yes, yes, you do the same thing. Archie never thought he would murder. Now he's ready to do it again. Get rid of his conscience to get rid of a voice. Archie lit a cigarette. He poured himself some milk, ignoring the laughter in his brain as he pushed them again.
5: Look at your hands, Archie. Look at them. Oh, crooked and hard and clutching.
3: Well,
5: like they were on my throat.
3: No, shut up!
0: Archie threw himself on the bed and jammed the pillow against his ears. Fell into a dream worse than reality.
3: Hello? Huh?
6: Archie Gold?
3: Yeah, this is Archie Gold.
6: This is Mr. Gregg, Archie. I know this is your time to sleep, but it's important that you get down here right away.
3: Is anything wrong, Mr. Gregg?
6: I can't tell you over the phone. Come down here. Goodbye.
3: All right, Mr. Gregg.
0: After he'd shaved and dressed, Archie felt a little better. After all, if they'd discovered anything, Mr. Gregg wouldn't have called. He'd have sent the police. Feeling of confidence stayed with him until he stood across the street from Gregg's. He lost it then. It dropped with a sickening pain about his heart and a dry pinching about his lips. People were standing three deep in front of his window display. And he caught sight of a policeman's cab following Mr. Gregg's bald head into the store.
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9: 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I'm Scott Hammond. 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
0: Well, let's see how good Archie's alibi is. Remember Archie, the lonely little man who dresses Gregg's department store windows at night? Just couldn't stand being spurned by Esther Newman any longer. She laughed at him when he asked for a date, and now Esther is a lifeless mannequin advertising the restful qualities of cozy kitten mattresses in the window display. And Archie enters the store to see what's in store for him.
3: Mr. Gregg, I'm...
4: Archie Gold, come in. Close the doors. Sit down. My boy... You know Miss Newman and our bookkeeping department?
3: Yes, sir. I knew her, but I'd like a chance.
4: Now you're going to get a chance, my boy.
11: Before leaving on a week's vacation, Miss Newman completed our annual report.
1: Miss Newman is on vacation?
11: Yes, yes, yes. Which isn't important. The report shows we sold 16 cozy kitten mattresses in 1 year.
1: Well, that's not many, is it, sir?
12: It's terrible. We were stuck with 1,500 of them. Just a minute now. Jenkins. Jenkins.
6: Yes, Mr. Gregg?
11: How many mattresses have you sold now?
6: 802, sir.
11: You hear that, Gold?
1: Yes, sir.
11: 802 mattresses in a couple of hours. And your window display did that. My boy, you're a genius.
1: Mr. Gregg, No.
11: I know just what you're going to say. Any man who has the imagination to put a woman dummy asleep in a window, and such a dummy, so peaceful. How much are we paying you, Archie?
1: $36.47 a week, sir.
11: Starting today, it's $72.94. And a private office, and you're the head window display manager of my 3 stores. Ha! Stunned you, huh?
1: Everything I've always wanted.
11: What's more, I've had pictures taken of that window with the crowds, and the paper promised to run it in tonight's edition. With your name. Good?
1: Yes, sir. I want you to know, sir, I appreciate it all.
11: Oh, nonsense. Greg knows a bargain. Now go home to bed again, or take tonight off.
1: Oh, no. I have work to do.
11: Ah, get more good ideas? Good.
1: Mr. Gregg.
11: Yes, my boy.
1: If the mattresses are selling so well, we won't need the display. I can take it out
11: tonight. Oh, nonsense. Don't touch it. We'll run this sale for 2 weeks. I just ordered 1,500 more mattresses.
0: Success and popularity was sweet to Archie's taste. But Archie knew a corpse, no matter how beautiful, cannot survive the sun beating through glass for long. And Archie knew that. It was a wretched rainy night. Greg's department store had long since closed its doors. The night belonged again to Archie. Now he had a nasty job to do. He drew the curtains across the big window. The officer was watching again. Esther was just a mannequin now, a mannequin of flesh and bones, but a mannequin. And Archie spoke to his mannequins.
1: You've had a hard day, Esther, darling, haven't you? Well, it's all over now. You never did anything for me alive. Dead, you brought me success. Now I've got to send you away. You're stiff and cold, Esther. And you can't laugh now, can you?
0: Esther couldn't laugh. And Archie opened the crates which contained the mannequin he had originally planned to ship. With a few simple tools and lots of work, he made Esther, the real Esther, conform to his original shipment. A torso, a pair of hands.
1: Who? That's the alley door. Somebody's there. Dear cop, maybe I've got to act natural. After all, she's well hidden.
13: Could I come in? Please, I'm so wet and tired.
1: It's a girl. Yes, come in. Get out of that rain.
13: Thanks.
1: Why, you poor kid, you're soaked. Come into the workshop. I've got a heater in there.
13: Gosh, thanks.
1: She was sent to me. Someone to take Esther's place. Feel better now?
13: Yeah, lots better. You're very kind.
1: How did you happen to pick this store to knock at?
13: Well, the alley seemed a good place to get out of the wind. It started to rain, and I saw your light.
1: Oh, I see. And you're broke.
13: Yeah. The usual story. I came to town from Philly to get a job. Job was there, all right, but the boss wasn't on the level.
1: Well, don't you have a home? A parents or a husband, I mean?
13: Oh, that's
1: a shame. Stay right there now. I'll be right back.
13: You're not leaving me, are you?
1: No. I'm going to get a blanket to put across your shoulders. I'll be right back.
0: Of course he'd be right back. Wasn't this just what he needed? Another mannequin to satisfy Esther's voice? Made sense. The second time, it's easier. It always is.
1: Don't move, May. Huh? I'll put it across your shoulders.
13: All right. You're a very lonely man, aren't you, Mr. Gold?
1: How do you know that?
13: Because I like you.
1: How does that prove I'm lonely?
13: I like lonely people.
1: Why?
13: Because I'm terribly lonely myself.
1: I got some coffee in the thermos here. I'll get you some.
13: I like it here. I like to look at the mannequins. Especially that handsome one there. What do you call him?
1: What do you mean, call him?
13: Well, you must talk to him. I would.
1: You're wonderful. You understand. Yeah, I do. I do talk to him. His name's Frank. Frank, meet May. May, this is Frank.
13: Hello, Frank. I'm sleepy, Frank.
1: Oh, May. Why did you come tonight? Why couldn't you have come two nights ago? You're sleepy?
13: Mm-hmm. I'm warm and sleepy.
1: Look, I have 3 hours before my window has to be finished, and I have an errand that'll take me about an hour. You climb into the bed in the window and...
13: People will see me in the window.
1: No, the curtains are drawn. I'll wake you when I get back.
13: All right. Looks like the kind of bed I could sleep on forever. Ever.
0: Doesn't always work out the way you plan it, see? Archie didn't want to murder Esther, but he did. Archie wants to murder May, but he'd rather not. Well, Archie drew the satin quilts over May. She smiled, closed her eyes with a murmured thanks, and was asleep. Archie knew now he loved her, that he must never listen to her speak again. While Archie carried the crates containing Esther's remains into the station wagon in the alley, a little man with a sad, droopy face and a derby hat argued with the night captain of the local police station.
14: I tell you, I know what I'm talking about. I stopped at Greg's window 4 times today. I know a corpse when I see one.
4: Well, I saw that window, too. That's a dummy in that bed. I know a dummy when I see one. Well,
14: I don't doubt that, Captain. You've had more experience with dummies than I have, but I've had more experience with corpses than you have. That's a dead girl in the bed.
4: Now, what makes you so sure?
14: I've been an undertaker for 40 years. My name is Huzak. My establishment is down the block from Gregg's store on 10th Street.
4: Okay, we'll check. Operator, get me Mr. Gregg. Yeah, Gregg's department store. Of course it is home. What else at this hour?
0: Archie had a plan. Excitement gripped him. But that habit of years was strong, and he talked to Esther as he piled her 3 coffins into the station wagon in the alley.
1: Don't you worry, Esther. In a half hour, you'll be at the bottom of the river. You shouldn't have laughed, Esther. Then I'll come back to May.
0: Sure. Archie had a plan, all right. But it didn't include the little old undertaker who knew a corpse when he saw one, or an angry, sleepy Mr. Gregg, or a confused right then coming to a stop in front of the store.
15: This is an outrage, a preposterous, fantastic farce. Getting me down here in the middle of the night. Prove I have a corpse in my window.
4: I know, Mr. Gregg. I feel silly about it myself, but Mr. Huzak here seems so sure.
14: The curtains are drawn in front of the window. We'll have to go inside.
15: In a minute, you're all going to look very silly. There. Does that look like a corpse?
4: No. You're right. It's not a corpse. It isn't a dummy either.
14: She's alive. Breathing.
4: Something queer here. I'm going to look around outside.
15: Archie! Archie, go! Archie! Archie!
0: Archie didn't hear himself being paged. But at the entrance of the alley, he saw the police car in front, and he heard the police captain shouting from the sidewalk. That was when Archie decided it was better to be lonely. The lonelier, the better.
1: They found out. That's the police. They said they found out.
15: Hey, you!
1: Ah! I'm now. Got to. They won't catch me. They won't. Got the lights red. I gotta go through. Faster.
16: Faster. Why can't it go faster?
17: The truck. Turn right. Turn.
0: No one ever heard Archie's last words. They bubbled through his torn throat as he lay in the glass-smashed window through which he'd crashed. No one.
16: I'm so lonely. Nay, so lonely.
4: Well, Greg, here's your Archie Gold. Bet those crates will be interesting.
18: Awful. Awful.
4: Yeah. Quite a mess.
0: No one was cruel enough to point out a gruesome bit of grisly humor. The lonely little man who'd spent so much time in display windows had created his final masterpiece. Archie had decorated his last window in Husak's funeral parlor. The lesson we learned from tonight's story is that murder doesn't pay. It's a losing business. Murderers are always in the red. And it's strenuous work, too. You're bound to find yourself a little stiff.
19: Mr. Host, I did not like that story.
0: Well, neither did I, Mary. Imagine the cozy kitten mattress company pulling a smart advertising stunt like that on Lipton's time and for free.
19: Now, that's not what I mean at all. And if you're worried about Lipton's, let me assure you that Lipton's is the largest selling brand of tea in the whole world. That's the kind of popularity that really counts. And folks, if you'll just once try Lipton tea, I think you'll be convinced too.
0: Well, I have to run along now, folks. Got some shopping to do in Greg's department store. What? Oh, I know it's late, but, you see, Archie and I shop at night to avoid the shrouds, you know. By the way, this month's Inner Sanctum mystery novel is Puzzle for Wantons by Patrick Quentin. Oh, and here's a special announcement. Next week's Inner Sanctum story, directed by Hyman Brown and brought to you by Lipton Tea and Lipton Soup. Next week's story is about a man whose dreams always come true. All he has to do is to dream that somebody's being murdered and... Enough to keep you awake, isn't it? Oh, until we meet again next Tuesday, you dream of me and I'll dream of you. Now it's time to close the squeaking door, so... Good night. Pleasant dreams.

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1: From September 25th, 1945, The Lonely Sleep. Love the juxtaposition of Paul McGrath's creepy yet droll hosting and the Lipton Tea spokesperson Mary Bennett's happy, upbeat sales pitch. Lead actor Carl Swenson was born in Brooklyn, New York, and he originally planned to become a medical doctor before moving into acting. He made several appearances on the Broadway stages in the 1930s and 40s, put in a leading role in the Arthur Miller play The Man Who Had All the Luck. 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Swenson played the title characters on both The Adventures of Father Brown and Mr. Chameleon. I'm Greg Bell, moving on, because up next on When Radio Was, it's our weekly visit with Mary Foster, the editor's daughter, right after this break.
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0: Kroger Bread, the brand new bread with a twist, brings you Mary Foster, the editor's daughter, transcribed. Now, Mary Foster, the editor's daughter. When we left the Fosters last time, Jerry Dalton had called on Mary in tears and panic. George Peters wired Jerry, telling her not to come to New York to marry him, as his plans were changed. At the moment, Mary is trying to quiet Jerry with a cup of tea.
13: Now, Jerry, I know how you feel about it, but it isn't going to help matters any to worry too much.
14: But what did he mean by that telegram?
13: Well, he probably meant just what he said in it.
14: Oh, but listen to it. Don't come to New York. Changing plans, we're right. Changing plans. That must mean he's changing plans for our wedding. It can't mean anything else, Mary.
13: Well, darling, what if it does? Perhaps the change will be for the better. Who knows?
14: But he probably means he's changed his mind about wanting to marry me.
13: Oh, no, he hasn't, dear. And if you were in a calmer frame of mind, you'd realize it. I don't know what George means by this any more than you do. I haven't the faintest idea what he's got in mind. But I do know that he's absolutely dependable. And furthermore, he's very much in love with you.
14: Well, I do hope you're right, but I just can't understand this at all. He's had time to write me since I got this wire.
13: Well, you'll probably hear from him later on today.
14: Pretty late in the afternoon to be hearing from him now. Didn't Jack Kelsey say anything about George when he was here?
13: No.
14: Didn't he even tell you how George was getting along in his new job?
13: No, Jerry, he didn't even mention George. But I'm sure he would have if George hadn't been getting along well.
14: Well, anyway, I do wish I'd hear something. This waiting around is just agonizing.
13: Yes, I know, dear. Oh.
15: Well, having a cup of tea, you two?
13: Yes, have some, Dad?
15: Oh, no, I guess not, thanks. I figure I'll wait till supper time. Oh, by the way, here's a telegram for you, Jerry.
14: Oh, thank you.
15: Yeah, I was coming past the telegraph office. Simmy stuck his head out and said you was in earlier asking for word from George Peters. And he said you told him you'd be over here if anything come through. So he gave me that to give to you.
14: Mary, read this. For goodness sake, read it.
13: May have to postpone wedding for a while. Sorry. We'll explain soon, George.
14: Oh, I knew it. I had a feeling all along he didn't want to marry me. Now he's just trying to break the news to me gently.
13: I don't believe that, dear. I still feel that George means exactly what he says.
14: But this telegram doesn't tell me any more than the other one did, really.
13: Look, Jerry, how would it be if I put in a call to Pictures Weekly right now to see if I can find out what the story is?
14: Oh, I don't care.
13: Well, why don't you come on in the living room and I'll call right now?
14: No, I'll wait here. I'm sorry to carry on like this, Mr. Foster.
15: Oh, well, now that's all right as far as I'm concerned, Jerry. You don't have to mind me a single bit. I tell you, maybe you'd rather be by yourself, though, for the time being, so I'll just go into the living room with Mary.
14: All right.
15: Yeah.
13: Long distance, please.
15: Say, what is all this fuss about,
13: well,
15: Mary?
13: Well, just a minute. This is Mary Lord speaking, and I'd like to talk to George Peters at Pictures Weekly Magazine, New York.
15: You mean to say that...
13: No, I'm sorry, I haven't got the phone number, but I think their offices are on Madison Avenue.
15: Well, I can't make it
13: all... All right, thank you very much.
15: Mary, what is the idea of George telegraphing a thing like that? Postpone the wedding? Is that... What does he mean by it?
13: Darling, as I told Jerry, I don't know what he means. That's why I'm calling now. I'm going to try to find out.
15: You don't suppose he's gone and got himself into some sort of trouble down there in New York, do you?
13: Well, such as what?
15: Well, with the police, maybe.
13: With the police? No. Why would he get into trouble with the police?
15: Well, maybe he ain't. I hope he ain't, anyway. But you recall that there's kind of a harum-scarum streak to George, you know, and it crops out every now and then. For instance, when he first got to Valley Springs, he walked into the wrong house, thinking it was ours. When the old lady got home, there he was in the kitchen, eating out of her icebox. And after that, he had a spell of going around shooting blunt arrows at Amelia.
13: Yes, I know, but Bill Nelson explained all that to us. It was simply that George has an inferiority complex and wanted to announce himself to the town.
15: Well, he announced himself, all right. It's a wonder he ain't in jail here right now on account of it. You know, we had a terrible time getting Jim Drew to let him go. But the point is, if he'd do such zany things here, why, he might down in New York. And the New York police, they most likely wouldn't be so lenient about him eating out of strange iceboxes and shooting arrows at folks.
13: Oh, well, he wouldn't do that in New York, Dad. I know he wouldn't.
15: What proof have you got that he wouldn't?
13: Well, I haven't got any, of course. But... That's probably my call. Just a minute. Yes? Oh, thank you. Hello? Hello, editorial office? George? I'm sorry. Is George Peters there?
15: Is he?
13: Oh. Well, are you sure?
15: Is he there?
13: Since when? Oh, I see.
15: Is he gone?
13: Well, thank you very much. Bye.
15: What'd they say?
13: He doesn't work there anymore.
15: Uh-huh.
13: At least that's what the man I talked to said.
15: Yeah, well, now, ain't that something?
13: Man said he got through the end of last week.
15: My gracious, you know, I could be right about that. I hate like blazes to think so, but it wouldn't surprise me a mite, Mary, if George...
13: Oh, for goodness sake, Dad, let's be a little optimistic about this.
15: Oh, yes, of course, that's all right, but what'd he get through for? According to what Kelsey said, George was doing a good job of work for him, and they liked him. Only alternative I can see is that he got in a jam and they just had to...
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16: And now let's wrap up this episode of Mary Foster on When Radio Was.
15: According to what Kelsey said, George was doing a good job of work for him, and they liked him. Only alternative I can see is that he got in jam and they just had to fire him.
14: Did you get him, Mary?
13: No, he wasn't there.
14: Did they say where he was?
13: Well, no, they didn't, dear, but it seems that he's left the magazine. That's all I know about.
14: Oh, dear.
22: All right to come in?
15: Yes, yes, sure thing, Doc. Come on in.
13: Hello, Bill.
22: Hi. Hi. What's the matter, Jerry?
14: I don't know where George is, or what's happened to him, or anything about him.
13: She just had a wire from him, Bill, saying it might be necessary to postpone the wedding.
22: Oh, well, that's rather upsetting, I know, Jerry, but perhaps I can cheer you up a little. I had a phone call from George not more than an hour ago.
14: You did? From New York?
22: Uh-huh.
14: Is he all right?
22: Well, apparently he is. He sounded very cheerful indeed.
15: Well, say, it's a relief to me to hear that. Because for a few minutes there, I wasn't so sure.
13: Dad.
15: But what...
14: What did he say to you, Bill? Why didn't he call me? He knows where to reach me by phone.
22: Well, just a minute, Jerry. One thing at a time, please. As I say, George sounded very cheerful. Very much like his old self. Especially when he told me that he was coming back to Valley Springs tonight.
14: Tonight?
22: That he'd like to sleep on the couch in my apartment, if possible.
13: Well, for goodness sake.
15: Yeah, what's the matter with him sleeping in his old room here in the house? We kind of figure that's his room, don't we, Mary?
13: Yes, of course.
14: But why didn't he telephone me? I just can't understand. Did he say anything about the wedding, Bill?
22: No, he didn't mention it. I think the whole thing is, Jerry, that he just wanted to surprise you. But I thought I'd better let you know about the call so you wouldn't suddenly decide to start from New York.
14: Anyway, I at least know that he's coming back. Thanks for your trouble, everybody.
13: Oh, wait a minute, Jerry. Where are you going?
14: Home.
13: Well, now, I've got a better idea than that. Why don't you go up in my room for a while and lie down and take a rest, and then have supper with us. I'll tell Amelia you won't be home for supper.
15: Yes, I second that motion most heartily, Jerry. Do you good to eat away from home tonight, and then later on, if you want us to, we'll all go down to the depot and meet George when he comes in.
14: I'm not at all sure I want to meet George, or even see him again.
13: No, you don't mean that, dear. You know you don't. Come on, I'll go upstairs with you.
15: How about you, Doc? Can't you stay, too?
22: Well, I'd like to, Henry, but I'm afraid I won't be able to make it tonight. I've got a call to make out at Four Corners, but thanks for the invitation just the same.
15: Well, you're welcome any time, Doc. Just as welcome as the flowers in May. I want you to know that. Oh, by the way, George is coming in by train, ain't he?
22: Yes, on the Cannonball, 8 o'clock.
15: Say, what do you make of all this business anyway, Doc? There, George was doing mighty well down there. All of a sudden, he ain't got his job anymore. Now, do you suppose he got fired, or did he just plain quit?
22: I don't know, although I have an idea that he quit.

0: Maybe we'll find out when he gets here. I'd like nothing better than to have him on the Sentinel. That is, I mean, pay him to work for me. But, of course, as you know, Doc, the income of the paper don't justify taking on anybody else.
1: George has an income of his own. It's not large, but it's enough for him and Jerry to get along on. And on that basis, he can do freelance writing here in Valley Springs and mail it out and no doubt add to his income materially.
0: Yes, I wouldn't be surprised. But I wonder why he didn't telephone to Jerry.
1: You know, I think the real reason is, Henry, that he wants to talk to her personally. You see, George has the idea that Jerry really wants to live in New York and that he's got to talk her out of it, which she couldn't very well do over the telephone.
0: No, I can see your point. Yes, it could be that.
1: Anyway, we'll see what we'll see.
0: One thing is certain. I'll be glad when all these matrimonial ventures are over and done with. Honest, Doc, women nowadays, they can make more hue and cry over the matter of getting married. Never used to be that way, as I recall it. I mean, when Martha and me got married, it was a pretty calm procedure. It didn't involve half a dozen other folks.
1: It does seem to be a rather complex age now, doesn't it, Henry? Well, I've got to be going along.
2: See you later.
0: All right. Bye, Doc. Gracious sakes. Sometimes I kind of wish that she'd cotton more to Doc Nelson than she does. Because to my mind, there is one of nature's noblemen. There is one of the finest young fellows living.
3: If Dr. Bill Nelson is right about George's plans, will Jerry object? Perhaps we'll hear more about this next time. And now, in just a moment, Henry Foster will bring us a few words of homely philosophy. Now, Henry Foster.
0: Did you ever stop to think about perfection? Well, sir, I've been thinking about it lately. And I agree with that fellow that said that perfection ain't in doing extraordinary things, but in doing ordinary things extraordinarily well. Kind of seems to me that we can apply that to our own daily lives. Well, see you soon. Bye.
3: Be sure to join us again tomorrow at the same time for another exciting transcribed chapter of Mary Foster, the Editor's Daughter.
4: From the late 1940s, that indeed, Mary Foster, the Editor's Daughter. 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I'm Greg Bell, and earlier we had Carl Swinson starring in The Lonely Sleep as produced for the Inner Sanctum Mysteries. My question is about his final acting credit. He played lumber mill owner Lars Hansen on a very popular 1970s, early 80s Western historical television drama based on the works of author Laura Ingalls Wilder. I'll name it and then wrap up when radio was right after this break.
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3: Welcome back to When Radio Was. Before the break, I was talking about a 1970s, early 80s TV series based on the books of Laura Ingalls Wilder and starring Michael Landon, Karen Grassley, Melissa Gilbert, and Carl Swenson. The answer is Little House on the Prairie. It was Swenson's final role. He played Walnut Grove founder and lumber mill owner Lars Hansen. Passed away in 1978 while the series was still in production. I'm Greg Bell and we're done, but hey, remember to stop by the website, whenradiowas.com. Until next time, I bid you farewell.
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13: Good morning. KSL News Time, 5 o'clock. This is Utah's Morning News. I'm Andy Farnsworth.
14: And I'm Amanda Dixon. KSL's top story this hour.
13: The Utah Mammoth return to the ice tonight for the opening game of the regular season.
14: The Mammoth hosts the Chicago Blackhawks here at the Delta Center. KSL News Radio, Spencer Mahan joins us live. Spencer?
15: That's right, Andy, Amanda. Good morning. The third year of Utah hockey kicking off tonight. The Mammoth were a playoff team last year, and they're primed for a return trip to the NHL's Stanley Cup playoffs in a deeper postseason run. Last year, they lost in the first round to the neighboring rival Vegas Golden Knights in 6 games. Tonight, they will take on Chicago. They are one of the NHL's original 6 teams, a 6-time Stanley Cup champion. I'll be heading over to the Delta Center next hour to go inside and take a little look at what they do. But for now, Tusks up, Utah. Spencer Mahan.
13: Well, the Utah Mammoth not only made the playoffs last year, that also helped give downtown Salt Lake City a big economic boost. A report from the Downtown Alliance released over the summer showed ticket sales and the number of people attending events spiking, surging 16% from the year before, and they say the Mammoth was a big chunk of that growth.
14: KSL's top national stories this hour. The U.S. Supreme Court ruled Tennessee could go forward with the execution of 50-year-old Krista Pike, but that execution was botched overnight. Tennessee Governor Bill Lee released a statement saying he has ordered a review to determine what happened, and the remaining scheduled executions will not be carried out this year.
16: Witnesses say Krista Pike was given 2 rounds of lethal pentobarbital. Reporter Tori Gessner with ABC affiliate WKRN was there.
17: At one point at 7:34, she said, "My arm feels like it's about to burst open."
16: An hour later, when asked to leave the viewing area, Gessner said Pike appeared to be still breathing.
17: We all looked at each other like she's still alive, or at least that's what I was thinking.
16: An ambulance was seen with flashing lights leaving the facility. Pike's attorney saying she's being treated at a nearby hospital. Dave Packer, ABC News.
13: We're learning more about Secretary Pete Hegseth's plans to cut positions at the top of the Pentagon. Senator Kevin Cramer sits on the Senate Armed Services Committee, and he tells ABC News he's not opposed to the cuts.
18: I don't think that the secretary is wrong in wanting to, to find some savings and find some efficiencies at the higher levels.
13: Hegseth held a State of the Force address where he focused on maintaining the image of the armed forces.
14: The Utah Division of Wildlife Resources is asking people to report bears in populated areas. The request is in response to social media posts asking people not to make those reports. KSL News Radio's Don Brinkerhoff explains. Don?
19: Amanda, a spokesperson for the DWR, says they've responded to four times as many bear sightings this year as normal. Of course, that's led to more bears having to be euthanized. And that has led to people posting, telling people, do not report those bear sightings. DWR says that is bad for people and the bears. Bears are being drawn into populated areas because of a lack of food sources. The late frost and then the dry summer has left berries and other sources of bear food very scarce. When the bears are brought down into populated areas because of food sources, DWR tries to move them out of the area and relocate them. But if they come back, then there is a problem because they know that they can find food here. That's why DWR is saying, please continue to report bear sightings. It's actually going to save more bears than cause more problems. Reporting live, Don Brinkerhoff, KSL News Radio.
13: We previously told you about a bionic arm developed by the University of Utah. Now we're hearing from the man who uses that arm. KSL News Radio's Devin Latore has more.
20: Alexander Avi Davidson became paralyzed from the waist down and lost his left arm when he was only 16 years old. But this year, he underwent surgery so that he could start using the new Luke arm, which was inspired by Star Wars character Luke Skywalker. He says it allows him to interact with people, animals, and objects in a way he couldn't before.
21: Because of that lack of sensation, that it would be much more potentially dangerous. Think about, like, you know, I go to squeeze my pet lizard and give him a little pet on the head, and if I can't feel how hard I'm petting him, all of a sudden, you know, I could accidentally crush it.
20: Davidson says now he can also multitask when needed, like driving his wheelchair, holding a cup of coffee and his phone at the same time. Devin Latore, KSL News Radio.
14: First look traffic on your Thursday morning. We say good morning to Cormac Bone. How you doing, Cormac?
22: Good morning, Amanda. Doing well, and so are the roads. No delays on all your major freeways, and we're barely seeing any slowdowns in normal spots. A little slow, though, southbound Mountain View Corridor approaching Cory Ride Highway. I'm Cormac Bone in the KSL Traffic Center.
13: The 10th-ranked BYU Cougar football team returns to action this weekend after a bye week. Linebacker Braxton Lindsay says they're eager to get back on the field, where they're going to take on the TCU Horned Frogs in Fort Worth.
23: I think their offense is very similar to Colorado State. So in some aspects, not all, but in some aspects, you know, we've kind of had 3 weeks of practice on it.
13: The game kicks off at 5, so we will head to pregame coverage as soon as the second session of General Conference wraps up Saturday afternoon.
14: The Utah State Aggies will also be in action Saturday, heading north to face the Boise State Broncos. The Aggies are coming off their first win of the season, and they hope to keep the momentum going as they start Pac-12 conference play.
13: The University of Utah has their bye this weekend, but the stadium crew is busy getting some new premium seats ready for the next home game. KSL News Radio's Reagan Edelman has the details.
24: That field-level seating will be in the north end zone of the stadium, and it will include the whole premium experience. Leather chairs, all-inclusive food and drinks, and an individual TV screen that will show each ticket holder the game, replays, and stats. KSL Utes insider Josh Furlong tells me it's also a chance for fans to feel in on the action.
25: You know, if you're watching football, football is always one of those sports where the higher you up isn't necessarily the worst seat, right? You get to see all of the action. But at the same time, if you want to be a part of the action on the field, there's a different vibe to it just being close.
24: Josh says Utah is early to the party. A few colleges have implemented seating like this, but not many. And he says with the state's enthusiasm for college sports, it will be a great fit. They'll soft launch the new luxury seats against Houston at the end of the month. Reagan Edelman, KSL News Radio.
14: An animal rescue group is looking for whoever abandoned some baby chicks in the Bountiful High School parking lot. KSL News Radio's Britt Johnson.
0: The chicks were used to ask someone to a dance and then left out in a box.
1: They are just tiny babies, probably no more than a few days old.
0: President of the animal rescue group Wasatch Wanderers, Adri Baliff, says so far they've tracked down the store where the chicks were purchased, and the store assured them that it's policy for an adult to purchase live animals. So now she wants to spread the word to teens and parents that animals should not be used as props.
1: If you're going to buy an animal, make sure that you're prepared to have a long-term plan for that animal.
0: It's also illegal to abandon pets in Utah. Luckily, the chicks were rescued, but because they were so young, if they had spent much longer out in the elements, they would have died. Britt Johnson, KSL News Radio.
13: Well, a much better start to the drive this morning getting out of Tooele County than we started off yesterday. We'll get a check of your commute coming up next.
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22: A much better morning for Tooele County drivers. A little slow, maybe, in northbound SR36 in Lake Point just before I-80. But, again, much better than yesterday. And we do still see some light delays southbound Mountain View corridor approaching Quarry Ride Highway. But otherwise, not really seeing any terrible slowdowns through Utah and Salt Lake counties. Andy?
13: The drive south from Davis County to downtown looking good so far. If you're merging on the freeway in Farmington from Highway 89 or coming on at West Davis Corridor, it should take you somewhere around 10 or 11 minutes to get into downtown Salt Lake City. Pretty quiet as well going into Weber Canyon this morning through the lane restrictions near the rest area. And so far, so good on I-80 going east into Parley's Canyon all the way to Summit County.
5: As we head into Thursday morning, temperatures will feel pretty similar to how they were Wednesday morning. We'll be in the upper 40s and the low 50s along the Wasatch Front, and high temperatures will be a couple of degrees warmer than Wednesday in the upper 70s. We'll have sunny skies across the entire state. On Friday, we'll have a few high clouds kind of passing through, and temperatures climb. We have a forecast high of 83 degrees. From the KSL Weather Center, I'm Devin Michuli.
14: It's cool this morning, 55 degrees downtown. I bet you would know this more than me, Andy, but a lot of production of films has moved outside the United States. So I see people like that talk about shooting movies in Canada all the time, but it's not just Canada.
13: And it's TV shows also.
14: TV shows also.
13: In fact, especially TV shows, because they've got to do it on a consistent basis.
14: Yeah.
13: And so it's interesting because Salt Lake has stood in for different parts of the country. Like, we used to be the place to come to film if you wanted to set it in Los Angeles 20 years before.
14: Oh, wow. That's
13: whatever the current time
14: oh,
13: was.
14: Oh, wow. That's interesting.
13: And then, so Canada has stood in for a lot of different places because they have like good wilderness and just generic enough areas that you
14: can. And they have tax breaks.
13: That's the other thing.
14: So Congress is trying to do something to bring some of that production back home. And we'll talk about that coming up on KSL News Radio.
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13: KSL News Time, 5:15. The three things you need to know this hour. First,
15: the third year of Utah hockey kicks off at the Delta Center tonight with the Mammoth facing off against the Chicago Blackhawks. I'm KSL News Radio's Spencer Mahan.
14: Second, the Utah Division of Wildlife Resources is asking people to please report bear sightings in populated areas for the safety of both people and the bears.
13: Third, traffic and weather together.
22: Some light delays growing southbound Mountain View Corridor, Parkway Boulevard, a normal spot of congestion, but all your major freeways still looking good all across the Wasatch Front. I'm Cormac Bone in the KSL Traffic Center.
27: The first day of October will be sunny and mild as highs will be near 80 degrees. And then as we head into the first weekend, temperatures climb nearly 15 degrees above normal. I'm Devin Michuli.
14: And right now it's 55 degrees.
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28: From ABC News, I'm Sherry Preston. An execution in Tennessee ends with a death row inmate still alive. ABC's Jim Ryan with more on why all executions in the state are being halted for now.
29: Krista Gayle Pike had been sentenced to die for killing a classmate in 1995. During last night's execution attempt,
30: she let out a loud grunt, lifted her head up, her mouth opened, her body flexed as she gasped for air.
29: But media witness Will Puckett says that an hour later she was still alive and taken by ambulance to a hospital. Tennessee Governor Bill Lee has halted all all lethal injections in his state until an investigation into this apparently botched execution is complete. Jim Ryan, ABC News.
28: Those who were on board are still talking about the Fly Dubai plane that was nearly brought down when the co-pilot attacked the pilot with a knife. The pilot able to open the cockpit door, letting passengers hold down the attacker.
1: That co-pilot has been detained in Saudi Arabia, where he's being interrogated. And ABC News confirming that Israeli passenger who put the suspect in a chokehold and pulled the plane out of that dive works as a plumber. He's been credited with preventing a disaster.
28: ABC's Tom Sophie Burridge. New York Governor Kathy Hochul, as more information comes to light about the woman who says she was gang raped at a frat house at Cornell University 2 years ago.
7: What happened to this young college student at Cornell University is nothing short of horrifying and shocking. Mm-hmm. And I believe that she deserves justice and there must be accountability. Mm-hmm. That is why I called for an outside independent counsel to conduct an investigation of what exactly transpired.
28: ABC News obtaining a 99-page report done at Cornell on what the victim said during a hearing at the school last year. In it, she said she felt like bait, surrounded by lions, and says she told police weeks afterward she could say with 100% confidence she was raped. Glaciers in Switzerland have lost over 5% of their volume since the beginning of the year, the second biggest percentage drop on record. You're listening to ABC News.
14: A Republican South Carolina senator has introduced a bill he says will bring more TV and film production back to the U.S. Tim Scott says the legislation would use tax credits to incentivize more production in America.
16: To qualify for the 20% tax credit, 75% of the payroll and production has to be done in America to qualify for that. So there are some stringent guidelines that are embedded in the bill to make sure that you break through the threshold.
14: Senator Scott says the bill is bipartisan and even has the support of Senator Adam Schiff from California.
13: Well, that's I think it's a good idea.
14: Oh, for sure.
13: I mean, but that's what you're going to have to do because
14: it gives so many jobs. I mean, how many jobs have we benefited in Utah from production of various films and TV shows?
13: Oh, yeah. And they're constant. I mean, we have Virginia Pierce on every month to talk about what are the new things that are coming.
14: So. I remember when they were shooting Touched by an Angel here in Salt Lake years ago, and I used to like stumble across sets and it was fun.
13: We've got Marshalls that's filming here in Utah now. They got a second season that I think is about to start or just barely started.
14: Wow.
13: So at least we have one of those.
17: Hey, I'm John Smith, and it's time for some music news in a minute. Someone tried to auction off more than 100 hours of unreleased material from the world's worst band, Oasis. Noel and Liam Gallagher got wind of the auction and said, nope. The auction included 63 live shows and more than 100 hours of Oasis rehearsing during the 1990s, valued at $2.1 million. But before anyone could bid, Oasis filed a legal motion to stop the sale, which has now been postponed until the legal dispute is worked out. Does Pearl Jam even have a drummer at this point? The band promised us they'd finally reveal their new drummer at the Ohana Festival. Abe Laboriel Jr., who played drums for Paul McCartney for more than two decades, joined Pearl Jam on stage but had a giant question mark on his kick drum, but no mention if he was actually in the band. So is he the new drummer or not? What's up, Pearl Jam? Speaking of drummers, U2's Larry Mullen wasn't sure he'd ever sit behind a drum kit again. He's been dealing with serious neck problems for years, and in 2019 the pain became so bad that he eventually stopped playing. He says he went back to basics, had to rebuild his technique and relearn how to play, gradually working his way back into the band, which is pretty cool. That is music news in a minute or so. You're on KSL News Radio. I'm John Smith reporting.
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22: Still looking like an early morning commute. No delays from Tooele County into Salt Lake County, but we do have some pretty regular slowdowns. Southbound Mountain View Corridor a little congested as you approach Quarry Ride Highway and Pioneer Crossing. And Bangor Highway in Salt Lake County, the regular scattered delays between 3500 South and California Avenue. I-15, though, still clean from Provo to Salt Lake. Andy?
13: So far, so good on I-80 going in from Salt Lake to Park City into the canyon. Roads are dry this morning. Light traffic on Foothill early on. For those of you heading through Davis County, the southbound drive on I-15 clear of crashes, delays, and overnight construction not causing any slowdowns. And speaking of that, I-84 going into Weber Canyon, the road work going on near the rest area and the bridge over the river, so far not causing any backups this morning.
27: The final day of September ends a little bit above normal as highs topped out at 75 degrees. As we enter October, temperatures will climb well above normal. first will be in the upper 70s Thursday, then low 80s on Friday. Temperatures look to peak around 84 to 86 degrees over the weekend with plenty of sunshine to go around. Might see a little bit more clouds on Monday, partly cloudy with some spotty mountain showers. Temperatures only dip slightly into the low 80s. From the KSL Weather Center, I'm Devin Mishuli.
14: It's cool this morning, though. 55 degrees downtown, and the 7-day forecast brought to you by Performance Automotive Bountiful. So the Mammoth tonight at the Delta Center. That's going to be fun.
13: You know, the Mammoth lost that heartbreaking series that they led every game.
14: Yeah.
13: And still lost the series. And then the team they lost to, Vegas, went on to make it all the way to the Stanley Cup Finals. So
14: yeah.
13: It just means Mammoth maybe not that far away from making a deep run like that, too.
14: And the Jazz. How excited are you about the Jazz season?
13: I'm
14: more excited than I should be. I just am.
13: That's, I think, preseason tips off this weekend.
14: Yeah.
13: First preseason game.
14: Right.
13: So, yeah, we're getting back. Okay. Everybody knows October, November is
14: best
13: the greatest
14: of the
13: sports
14: year.
13: Months.
14: Oh, for sure.
13: Because you have everything.
14: Everything.
13: Baseball playoffs are going on right now. But, yeah, the Mammoth tonight at Delta Center against the Chicago Blackhawks. And what time? Yeah. I'm just trying to debate. No. Am I going to have time to watch anything?
14: No, you're going to have to watch highlights. No staying up, Andy.
13: You're right.
14: But we'll be covering it, of course, for you here. And we'll check money news coming up next.
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13: 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They say any cans with the best-by date of March 17th, 2027 may be affected.
14: I thought this tasted...
5: It tastes so much better than I imagined.
14: Polymarket will be adding new anti-addiction measures, imitating some practices adopted by sportsbooks. They'll now allow users to make deposit limits to control how much money can go into the app, and users can now also add themselves to a list that bans them from trading. So Do not let me on this site.
5: That's good. At least they've got that built in. Sports memorabilia company Fanatics says they will spend, quote, whatever resources necessary after being sued 7 times in the last year. Fox Business reports many of the suits say the company is not allowing competition in the trading card space and is driving up prices for consumers.
14: The Dow closed down 443 points yesterday, 0.9%. The S&P closed down 19, but the Nasdaq closed up 63. This morning, the Dow futures are down again, down another one, up, just changed, down 27 now. So almost flat. The S&P futures up 15, the Nasdaq futures up 151.
5: Well, if you're coming in from Tooele this morning, a much better drive today. Everything's open on I-80, no crashes. We'll get a check of your commute coming up next.
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9: Still looking pretty good, Amanda. It's just regular slow spots to expect. Southbound Bangor Highway at Parkway Boulevard is the densest delay there. Northbound Mountain View Corridor, delays have just barely started at 3500 South. And I-15 still looking good from Provo to Salt Lake, but we do have a little bit of delay. Southbound Mountain View Corridor approaching Quarry Ride Highway. Andy?
5: Southbound I-15, still only a 30-minute drive from Ogden to downtown. It's good to go so far onto I-84 into Weber Canyon, all the way to Mountain Green, Morgan. So far, so good on the east bench of Salt Lake County, including going up 215 from Knudsen's Corner up to the mouth of Parley's Canyon. If you're going to exit off at Foothill early this morning, that's wide open all the way up to the U of U. Traffic on I-80 from Salt Lake to Park City, about a 15-minute drive. And things are good even at the Kimball Junction and Highway 40 exits. 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
14: Let's get a look at that weather forecast. Another beautiful day today, just a little warmer than yesterday. We'll get up to 79 degrees. Tomorrow, well, look at this. They've revised the forecast. It's going to be warmer this weekend than we thought yesterday.
5: More than 80?
14: Yeah, we're going to be up to 86 by Sunday.
5: Oh, goodness.
14: Yeah. So 84 tomorrow, 85 Saturday, 86 on Sunday. And we do have a few clouds coming in on Monday, but we'll be 84. And then we'll stay right around 82 Tuesday and Wednesday. There's no rain. Well, there's a slight chance on Monday with those clouds, but mostly it should be clear, but warmer this weekend. Right now, it's 55 degrees downtown.
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5: Good morning. 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
14: Rocky Mountain Power is proposing a rate decrease for Utah customers.
5: We get the details from KSL News Radio's Don Brinkerhoff.
12: Andy, right now, the Division of Public Utilities is reviewing a proposal that would lower the amount Rocky Mountain Power charges by $375 million. Power company says part of the reason they can do that is an abundance of coal and increased reliance on other fuels. Deseret News reports that over the past 25 years, power generation in Utah has gone from 94% coal usage to less than 50%. But coal production has actually increased. One regulator cautions, though, we have to be careful about dropping the cost too far because it could leave us without infrastructure. The review takes place on November 5th. Reporting live, Don Prinkerhoff, KSL News Radio.
14: The midterm election is just over a month away, and KSL News Radio's Cameron Elliott has a look at how voters are feeling before heading to the polls.
1: A poll from the Deseret News is showing that Utah voters, especially Democrats, are nervous about the upcoming midterms. The exact verbiage from the survey is anxious, hopeless, and angry. Utah Republicans, on the other hand, had one term that dominated what they felt about the upcoming election. Hopeful. But who we should really keep our eyes on are the independents. John Krosnick is a political psychology professor at Stanford University, and he says the potential for independents to go in either direction is the real determining factor of the general elections. Cameron Elliott, KSL News Radio.
5: KSL's top national stories this hour. The Texas Senate race is one of the tightest in this year's midterm elections. And the Republican candidate, Ken Paxton, was recorded complaining about his polling numbers and blaming President Trump. ABC Chief White House correspondent Mary Bruce has the latest poll numbers.
7: Paxton, the Texas Attorney General, has weathered personal scandals and corruption allegations. Tallarico, a former middle school teacher and student minister, making inroads into even some of the reddest parts of the state. During the Republican midterm convention,
15: they are toasting to their own corruption.
7: Tallarico held a food drive nearby.
5: Early voting for the race will begin on October 19th.
14: We're learning more about the attack on a passenger jet that was flying from Dubai to Israel. Authorities say it was a plumber who kept the plane from crashing. He subdued the attacker and then pulled the plane out of a dive. Here is ABC's Karen Hua.
16: When the plane finally touched down, they sang. They were on the ground for 8 hours. Saudi Arabia refusing to let Israel send its own planes. And many did not want to board another Fly Dubai jet until Israeli security vetted the new crew. But eventually, they reached Tel Aviv.
14: After the plane leveled off, another pilot on board took over and landed the plane. I was wondering about that. Like, how did they land?
5: They actually had two pilots that were, like, sitting towards the front of the plane.
14: That were just on the flight. What luck that was. Investigators are trying to find out how the co-pilot was able to get a knife on the plane that he used to stab the pilot and try to crash the plane.
5: That's what I'm most curious to know is about that co-pilot. A man was arrested in Tooele County after police say he had a gun while on the property of the Dugway Proving Grounds. KSL News Radio's Spencer Mahan has more. Spencer?
17: That's right, Andy. This happened on September 21st. Authorities say that Charles Ellis was high on marijuana when they approached him. During their search, they say they found raw marijuana with a gun and ammunition. And through a records check, police then say they found he was not allowed to have a firearm due to his status as a convicted felon on prior charges on a restricted military base. They arrested him on felony weapon possession charges and placed him in jail. He has since been released. Reporting live, Spencer Mahan, KSL News Radio.
14: First look traffic now, and here is Cormac Bone.
9: We don't have any delays on I-15 between Ogden and Provo, but we do have a crash. This is northbound I-15 just after 4500 South. Looks like they're just in that right shoulder. I'm Cormac Bone in the KSL Traffic Center.
5: We told you about Airbnb's new program giving grant money to farmers to start rental programs. Now we're hearing from a Utah rancher who is giving agritourism a try. Mitch Dumke has a ranch in Oakley and rents out a cabin uphill from his cattle herd. He says he likes helping people remember their connection to the land and would like to use the money to start offering more guest experiences.
24: There's so much pressure on rural landscapes for development or data centers. I hope people remember that this open land is actually productive and it feeds us.
5: Dumke says there are many like him who could use the money after a year dealing with tariffs, high fuel prices, and low water.
14: Utah Valley University hosted its 16th annual For the Love of Reading conference this week to brainstorm how kids could enjoy reading more. Doug Gardner is the executive director of the conference. He says the way to do this is to provide kids with books at every opportunity.
25: Give them books. Get books into their hands. So if they do something good, like read 100 minutes or 1,000 minutes, don't reward them with pizza. Reward them with a book.
14: Gardner says this work is important for future generations. National data shows that reading for fun is down among 13-year-olds at only 14%, and over 60% of fourth graders in the U.S. cannot read at grade level.
5: Small bookstores are making a comeback in the face of competition by online and big box stores. KSL News Radio's Tammy Kikuchi reports one local bookstore says it could come down to personalized interactions.
0: The American Booksellers Association claims bookstores are making a resurgence. The King's English Bookstore agrees. The store in the Sugar House area of Salt Lake City says when customers walk in, they appreciate when people know their name.
2: It's really a community gathering center. People like to come in and be acknowledged and recognized. And maybe they don't want to talk. Maybe they don't want to have a conversation. But they know that you're going to know who they are.
0: Co-owner Ann Holman says their store has a lot of chairs for people to sit and read or gather. And they encourage people to meet and talk, and they don't even have to buy a book. Social media is chipping in with book influencers who post TikToks called Book Talk or on Instagram's Bookstagram. Tammy Kikuchi, KSL News Radio.
14: A Sandy community is rallying around a young boy and his family after he was diagnosed with a rare form of bone cancer. DJ Theorine is in third grade and says it only took one x-ray to show the cancer, osteosarcoma. John Mock is a cancer survivor and organizes an annual run for families facing cancer. This year, funds will go to DJ's family.
3: It's a run for a cause. 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
14: The race is happening a week from Saturday on October 10th. If you'd like to sign up, there is a link on our website at KSL.com.
5: Well, no extra slowdowns coming in from Tooele County this morning on I-80 or SR-36. We'll get a check of your commute coming up next.
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9: We do see some delays growing eastbound on the 201 freeway in Magna, starting up near 7200 west and northbound Mountain View corridor, in West Valley is slow at 3500 south. That's a regular spot to be delayed. I-15 notes delays from Provo into Salt Lake, but we do still have this crash just after 4500 south in that right shoulder. Andy?
5: Traffic on I-15 heading from Ogden to Salt Lake, still all smooth on the freeway. Haven't seen any slowdowns even at the Southgate to Hill Air Force Base this morning. Just fairly typical traffic for this time of the morning. All clear along I-84 going into Weber Canyon. A little bit heavy on Highway 89 on the north side of I-84, but nothing on the south side of 89 between Weber and Farmington. Traffic clear on the west side of Davis, including Legacy and West Davis Corridor. And the first bit of heavy traffic on Foothill showing up this morning, going between 13th South and Macar Way.
26: Highs today will be about 4 to 5 degrees warmer compared to Wednesday, so we'll top out at 79 degrees with sunny skies. We'll have some passing clouds on Friday and Saturday, but still mostly sunny and warm. 84 degrees Friday afternoon. Saturday morning will start off at 60 degrees as highs top out in the mid-80s, and it will stay that way on Sunday. From the KSL Weather Center, I'm Devin Mashuli.
14: Yeah, 86 degrees on Sunday. Right now it's 55 downtown. Coming up in a moment, we'll speak with our crime and terrorism expert, Brad Garrett, about what happened on that airplane that was headed from Dubai to Israel. All of the things that had to go right to save the lives of those people. It's really astounding. We'll look at it next on KSL News Radio.
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32: 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The three things you need to know this hour. First,
33: Rocky Mountain Power is proposing a $375 million rate decrease for Utah. A major factor in that decrease is an abundance of coal. I'm KSL News Radio's Don Brinkerhoff.
14: Second, a man was arrested in Tooele County after police say he had a gun while on the property of the Dugway Proving Grounds.
32: Third, traffic and weather together.
9: Well, the crash on northbound I-15 has cleared near 4500 south, but now a disabled vehicle eastbound I-80 just before 2300 east. Looks like they're blocking the center left lane. I'm Cormac Bone in the KSL Traffic Center.
34: Sunny skies prevail from today through the weekend, and then we're tracking a little weak disturbance that'll come through early next week. I'm Deb Michuli.
14: And right now, fair skies and 55 degrees.
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35: ABC News, I'm Sherry Preston. The execution of a convicted killer in Tennessee ending overnight with her still alive. Reporter Tori Gessner from ABC affiliate WKRN was there for what was supposed to be the execution of Krista Pike.
36: The curtains close at first at 7:46, and she was clearly still alive. She was clearly still breathing and snoring. We could audibly hear that.
35: Officials say Pike survived 2 doses of the execution drug and is now at a hospital. Tennessee's governor ordering a full investigation. New documents obtained by ABC News show the woman who says she was gang raped at Cornell University says she, quote, felt like bait and that there, in her words, were lions around me. This is ABC News.
0: Let's go in depth now. We're learning more about how a potential hijacking of a plane bound for Israel was stopped by the passengers.
14: ABC News crime and terror analyst Brad Garrett joins us live. Really just an extraordinary series of events, Brad.
1: There is no doubt that had to go together, Amanda, quickly, or this plane would have crashed and killed literally everybody on board, 170 plus people. So quickly, what happens is passengers and crew start hearing a commotion in the cockpit, and they get very concerned, screaming, yelling. They think somebody's probably hurt. Fortunately, the captain, who's the one who's getting hurt, had the presence of mind to unlock the cockpit door. So at some point, crew and passengers stormed the cockpit, jerked out the co-pilot, who apparently had stabbed the captain, get them both out of the cockpit. And fortunately, there was pilots aboard the plane that had been probably transiting to another flight. One of them jumps in the cockpit. Now, at this point, I don't know for sure, but at some point, this plane goes into a nosedive. Now, the obvious is if it stays in a nosedive, it's obviously going to crash and quickly because it's going at such a high rate of speed. My aviation expert friends tell me that commercial aircraft are not like fighter jets. You can't just pull them out and everything will be fine. You have to do this delicate balance the way you do it because of G-force, that if you pull the plane up too quickly, it could potentially rip the wings off the plane. And so as a result, whoever was flying that plane is a master as far as I'm concerned. He's got a damaged rudder, but is able to pull the plane up and eventually land it in Saudi Arabia. And so this is something that more than likely would have been a catastrophe, but because of every event, you know, the captain unlocking the door, the ability of passengers and crew to subdue and throw another pilot in there and fly the plane. I mean, we're talking probably down to seconds, if not a few minutes, where this plane would have crashed into the ground. Oh. So it's a miraculous story. It's a very positive story on that level. You know, the question, you know, obviously is asked is, who's this co-pilot? We don't really know. Some reporting that he's originally from Oman, but that doesn't really mean anything. You know, so is this a terrorist act or is it suicide? Because I can tell both of you, there's been a number of pilots that have killed themselves. Not a lot, but a number that have killed themselves along with everybody on the plane to commit suicide.
0: Brad, you know, our security for planes and airline safety is geared around protecting intrusions into the cockpit and preventing, you know, people getting weapons on a plane.
1: Right.
0: If we've got to worry about our pilots now, I mean, what does that mean?
1: Well, I think you shouldn't worry about it. I mean, think about, Andy, just in this country, the thousands of pilots that are up in the air right now, flying people from all sorts of places, obviously, that everything goes smoothly day in and day out. I mean, trying to figure out what's going on inside somebody's head, you know, we'll have to see what they find out about this pilot. I mean, if it's a suicide, did anybody notice he was depressed or has he talked about harming himself? If none of that is known, even though it's could be true or is true, then, you know, what do you do about that? Unless people are exhibiting bizarre behavior, you know, do pilots get asked questions regularly? You know, are you depressed? Do you ever feel suicidal? Well, they can answer that any way they want, right? You could just lie.
14: Yeah.
1: So it's a tricky sort of thing. I mean, there's not a psychiatrist sitting at, you know, in every airport, at every gate talking to pilots. I mean, obviously that's a stupid example, but it's a reality of you sort of have to trust the ability of the system to monitor, and then the pilots sort of self-monitoring themselves. Mm-hmm. and their co-pilots, you know, noticing anything different about them. But then again, they would have to report that. Mm-hmm. So it's like anything else. When it comes to what's going on inside somebody's head, that's still a tricky thing to figure out.
0: All right. Thank you, Brad Garrett, our ABC News crime and terrorism analyst, live on The In-Depth at 15 and 45.
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9: So it was a disabled vehicle on the left shoulder just before you get to I-215's east belt, eastbound I-80. And now it's a crash, and they are blocking the left lane. And so it's a little bit slow as you come toward Parley's Canyon, eastbound I-80. I-15 looking good from Provo to Salt Lake, but we do have some irregular delays northbound in West Valley, both Mountain View Corridor and Bangor Highway, seeing some pretty heavy slowdowns at 3500 South. Andy?
0: If you're heading through Davis and Weber counties, I-15 all clear from Ogden to downtown on the main flow. Haven't seen a lot of extra slowing yet on Highway 89, West Davis, or at any of the gates to Hill Air Force Base.
34: The KSL 7-day forecast starts off with sunny skies statewide and highs in the upper 70s, close to 80 along the Wasatch Front. 84 degrees on Friday, mostly sunny, and then mostly sunny on Saturday with a high of 85. By Sunday, temperatures will be around 86 degrees, so about 13 to 14 degrees above normal. We'll drop slightly on Monday with partly cloudy skies, high of 84, and a chance for some spotty mountain showers. From the KSL Weather Center, I'm Devin Mishuli.
14: And right now, it's 55 degrees downtown, and the 7-day forecast brought to you by Performance Automotive Bountiful.
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5: 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President Trump says he has begun to send $500 checks to 1 million or so people who signed up for the Affordable Care Act, saying they overpaid. 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
6: Let's get a look at your money at this moment. The futures are up right now. The Dow futures up 90, which is about 0.2%. S&P futures up 23, that's 0.3%. The NASDAQ futures up 182, which is 0.6%. Let me just check oil real quick. Crude oil this morning is trading at $100.48 a barrel.
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7: BYU senior Bruce Mitchell is one of the best centers in college football this season. He's a leader of the 10th-ranked Cougars, and he has been the man snapping the ball to star quarterback Bear Bachmeyer since Bear took over last season. Bruce on the growth of Bear in year two of BYU's offense.
8: He knows the checks. 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You've been able to see the tape. Bear has come a long ways. A lot of people question his deep ball, but he's been able to throw a couple good one of those, and I'm excited to see how he continues to develop through the season.
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3: Still some light delays eastbound I-80 just before you get to Foothill Drive and the mouth of Parley's Canyon. This is due to a crash there in the left side, blocking that left lane, so it's a little slow as you head toward Parley's. Otherwise, though, freeway's looking good. No slowdowns on I-15 from Provo to Salt Lake, nor I-80 coming from Tooele County. We do have some light congestion in the normal spots. Northbound Mountain View Corridor and Pangaea Highway both a little slow at 3500 South. Andy?
4: So far, so good on I-15 heading south from Ogden to downtown. 30 minutes of travel time is all you'll see. Getting a little bit heavier now around the south gate to Hill Air Force Base on SR-193, 3000 North in Clearfield. Actually, late by that point. Traffic on the Foothill Drive going from the 215 exit. The only wait time at the intersections right now looks like it's just before Sunnyside.
2: Let's get a look at the weather forecast. Beautiful day in store. Sunny and 79 for a high. Tomorrow, 84, 85 on Saturday, 86 on Sunday. It's going to get really warm again. But this morning, it's cool. 55 degrees downtown.
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4: 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This is Utah's Morning News. I'm Andy Farnsworth.
2: And I'm Amanda Dixon. KSL's top story this hour.
4: New this morning, something went terribly wrong in the Tennessee execution chamber overnight.
2: The state tried to execute a woman through lethal injection, but it didn't work. ABC's Jim Ryan has the latest.
6: Krista Gayle Pike had been sentenced to die for killing a classmate in 1995 during last night's execution attempt.
7: She let out a loud grunt, lifted her head up, her mouth opened, her body flexed as she gasped for air.
6: But media witness Will Puckett says that an hour later she was still alive and taken by ambulance to a hospital. Tennessee Governor Bill Lee has halted all lethal injections in his state until an investigation into this apparently botched execution is complete. Jim Ryan, ABC News.
4: The U.S. Senate held a late night hearing and confirmed the nation's newest labor secretary. A last minute deal brought the nomination of Keith Sonderling to a vote, but not everyone took part. Of the 100 senators, only 88 cast their votes. Here's what it sounded like on the Senate floor.
8: Mr. Van Hollen, no. Mr. Schumer, no. Ms. Alsobrooks, no.
4: The 12 missing senators included 6 Democrats and 6 Republicans.
2: They do sound tired, don't
4: they?
2: Well,
4: it also sounded like Bueller.
2: Yeah,
4: Bueller.
2: It did. If you see a bear, report the bear, even if a social media post says not to. KSL News Radio's Don Brinkerhoff explains. Don?
9: Amanda, the Utah Division of Wildlife Resources is responding to posts from people asking their neighbors not to report bear sightings. DWR spokesperson says this year they've responded to 4 times more bear sightings than normal. That increase has led the DWR to have to euthanize more bears than normal, and that's led to posts of people asking that they not be reported. DWR says not reporting actually puts the bears and people in more danger. If a bear sighting is reported early, the animal can usually be safely relocated. DWR blames the increased sightings on the scarcity of natural food for the animals. That's forcing bears to venture into populated areas. Reporting live, Don Brinker-Hoff, KSL News Radio.
4: Some baby chicks were abandoned in a high school parking lot. Now an animal rescue group is looking for the people who left them. KSL News Radio's Britt Johnson has the story.
10: The newborn baby chicks were used to ask someone to a dance in the Bountiful High School parking lot and then left in a box. Luckily, a good Samaritan rescued them, but it's troubling to Adri Baliff, president of the animal rescue Wasatch Wanderers. They were looking for information on who could have done this, and so far they've tracked down the store where the chicks were purchased, and the store assures them that it's the store's policy for an adult to purchase live animals. So now they want to spread awareness to both teens and parents that live animals should not be used in this way.
4: Baliff also wants to highlight that it's illegal to abandon pets. Baby chicks need special heat lamps, newborn food, and protection from the elements. If they hadn't been found that day, they probably would have died.
2: The University of Utah is already changing one man's life with its new Luke arm, a bionic arm inspired by the Star Wars character Luke Skywalker. Alexander Avi Davidson was in an accident that left him paralyzed from the waist down. It also led to the amputation of his left arm. He says the Luke arm has already improved his life. Now he can feel how much pressure he's applying and multitask more effectively.
11: I haven't been able to do multiple things because, well, I'll have to push my wheelchair, where now, you know, I can hold a cup of coffee and be like, yeah, no, I know I've got a good grip and I can drive my wheelchair and hold my phone at the same time.
2: Davidson says this study is promising for the future of prosthetics and says it's, quote, an exciting time to be alive.
4: A reminder, the Church of Jesus Christ of Latter-day Saints holds their 196th semi-annual general conference this weekend in downtown Salt Lake City. That means tens of thousands of people will be downtown attending four sessions over Saturday and Sunday. You can hear each of those sessions live right here on KSL News Radio, and they'll be surrounded by special conference programming.
2: First look traffic in the 6 o'clock hour, and here is Cormac Bone.
3: Still seeing some pretty light delays eastbound I-80 with this crash in the left shoulder right before you get to the mouth of Parley's Canyon, but I-15 still running smooth between Ogden and Provo. I'm Cormac Bone in the KSL Traffic Center.
4: It starts tonight. The Utah Mammoth returning to the ice for their third season after making the playoffs last year. KSL News Radio's Spencer Mahan is live at the Delta Center. Spencer? I guess we'll have to get back to Spencer there.
2: Oh, too bad. The number 10 BYU Cougar football team had a bye last weekend, but this weekend they're on the road headed to Fort Worth to face TCU. Linebacker Braxton Lindsay says they want to shut down the Horned Frogs' run game.
12: We really want to own the line of scrimmage. That's something that we don't just harp on about TCU. You know, we want to own the line of scrimmage every single game, and I feel like our gameplay shows that.
2: Saturday's game kicks at 5, so we will start our pregame coverage as soon as the second session of General Conference finishes on Saturday afternoon.
4: The Utah State Aggies will also be in action Saturday, heading north to face the Boise State Broncos. The Aggies are coming off their first win of the season, and they hope to keep that momentum going as they start Pac-12 conference play.
2: A new experience is on its way to Rice-Eccles Stadium for Utes superfans this football season. Premium field seating. Here's KSL News Radio's Reagan Edelman.
13: The U is doing a soft launch of the new leather seats on October 24th when the Utes play Houston. There, fans who can get tickets will get the chance to sit in the north end zone, up close and personal with the field and the action. KSL Utes insider Josh Furlong tells me fans can put a deposit down to be on the ticket wait list, but they'll be few and far between.
2: Can you imagine sitting on the field level right behind the end zone?
4: I mean, if I'm going to do it. So I actually sat front row at a BYU game years ago.
2: But
4: you think it's the greatest? But you really, the field crowns.
2: Yeah.
4: So when there's stuff happening on the other side,
2: you don't see it as much.
4: You're just kind of watching the scoreboard.
2: Well, that's why they have a monitor in front of every single seat.
4: Oh, they have monitors. So this isn't going to be on the field. This is going to be, there's going to be like a wall between.
2: No, it's on the field level.
4: So where's the monitor going to be?
2: There's like a desk in front of them. There's a line of, you know, like a desk.
4: Okay.
2: Yeah.
4: All right.
2: So Josh says it's kind of like sitting courtside at an NBA game. And as college sports grow in popularity, it's a great opportunity for the U.
4: Well, let's try again. Check in with Spencer Mahan live at the Delta Center previewing the Utah Mammoth season opener.
14: Good morning, Andy. The third year of Utah hockey kicks off tonight. Last year, this team was a playoff team and they're primed for not only a return trip, but a deeper playoff run. The Mammoth lost to the neighboring rival Vegas Golden Knights in 6 games last year. Tonight they take on one of the NHL's original 6 teams, a 6-time Stanley Cup champion in the Chicago Blackhawks. This team missed the playoffs last year. They were under 500, but this is sure to be an exciting year. Next hour, you are going to hear me speak with Sarah Merrifield. She's the sideline reporter for the Utah Mammoth. But this is sure to be an exciting year ahead. Tusks up, Utah.
15: Hoping you get to hear that a few
14: times.
15: Live
14: from the Delta Center. Spencer Mahan, KSL News Radio.
15: Well, we've got traffic moving pretty well this morning, other than a little crash right before you get into Parley's Canyon. This is on I-80 near Foothill. We'll check that coming up next.
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3: Still seeing some light delays. Eastbound I-80 just before Foothill and Parley's Canyon. That crash is still there on the left shoulder. Drivers on the left lane starting to slow down as they pass it. And that's why it's a little slow headed toward Parley's. But otherwise, your freeway is looking good through Utah and Salt Lake counties. No delays on I-15 from Provo to Salt Lake. You have some light congestion eastbound on the 201 approaching 7200 west. Andy?
15: South 15, traffic is still pretty good as you go from Ogden to downtown. Gets a little bit heavy around the south gate to Hill Air Force Base if you're coming off of I-15 and heading over towards Hillfield Road. But so far, West Davis, Legacy, all clear of delays. If you're taking Foothill right now up the east bench of Salt Lake City, it's a little bit heavy just after 1300 South. Help your lawn recover from a long, hot summer with IFA's Step 4 Fall and Winter Fertilizer. IFA Country Stores, helping to grow the things you love.
19: The Climate Prediction Center is favoring a drier and above normal October. We are certainly starting off that way. Sunny skies from today through the weekend will be at 79 degrees this afternoon, 84 degrees on Friday. Then we peak at 85, 86 degrees over the weekend. That is roughly 15 degrees above normal for this time of year. From the KSL Weather Center, I'm Devin Michuli.
2: And right now it's 55 degrees downtown. Coming up, we are learning about a terror plot against the Texas Capitol. A San Antonio man is being held on suspicion of plotting this attack. We're going to talk to Jim Ryan and find out the details coming up next on KSL News Radio.
15: 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Amanda, one of the things that I learned about myself as I let go of 70 pounds in 5 months following the Soda Diet and Nutrition Plan was how much energy I got back.
2: Mm-hmm.
15: And I would have thought, you know, all the sugar that I ate should give me plenty of energy. Well, it did for short bursts and then crashed. Yeah. But then maintaining eating the right things, working with a nutritionist specifically and eating the right things, I was sleeping better.
2: Mm-hmm.
15: I was waking up more refreshed. 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
15: 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The three things you need to know this hour. First,
14: a man was arrested on a Tooele County military base after authorities say they found marijuana and a gun on him. I'm KSL News Radio's Spencer Mahan.
2: Second, the Utah Mammoth dropped the puck on their third season tonight with a home game at the Delta Center.
15: Third, traffic and weather together.
3: Still no delays on I-15 between Ogden and Provo, but eastbound I-80 getting a little slower now behind this crash just before Foothill Drive. I'm Cormac Bone in the KSL Traffic Center.
25: The first day of October will be sunny and mild as highs will be near 80 degrees. And then as we head into the first weekend, temperatures climb nearly 15 degrees above normal. I'm Devin Michuli.
2: And right now it's 54 degrees.
15: KSL's top national stories.
2: From ABC News, I'm Sherry Preston. The world is still talking about what happened on board a Fly Dubai plane over Saudi Arabia. Here's ABC's Tom Sophie Burridge.
26: The pilot and passengers hailed as heroes after they thwarted a cockpit attack on a flight from Dubai to Tel Aviv with 174 people on board, including four Americans. You can hear the panic on board when the passenger jet plunges. Israel's prime minister now saying it's too early to say whether this was a terror attack.
27: I don't think it was a hijacking. I think it was, and it looks like a suicide attempt.
2: The co-pilot now being held in Saudi custody. An execution gone wrong in Tennessee.
28: Convicted killer Krista Pike surviving a lethal injection, alive after being administered two doses of a lethal drug. Witnesses, including reporters, say Pike lifted her head and asked if the feeling she was experiencing was normal. An ambulance with flashing lights was seen driving away.
2: ABC's Andrea Fuji. Pike was to have been the first woman executed in Tennessee in more than 200 years. ABC News obtaining a 99-page report issued by Cornell University 2 years ago looking into the 2024 allegations of gang rape at a frat house.
25: As part of its investigation, Cornell conducted 50 interviews with 32 witnesses, including one frat brother who said, "I was sorry that maybe if it wasn't consensual and she was victimized, I was sorry for not stopping it."
0: ABC's Hannah Batah, the woman who is suing Cornell, says the night it happened, she felt like bait. And quick check on the economy. Price of oil ticking back up. Price of gas, $4.40 a gallon. This is ABC News.
15: Let's go in depth now. A Texas man being held by police after they say he plotted a terror attack on the Texas Capitol.
2: ABC News national correspondent Jim Ryan joins us live. What happened, Jim?
1: Well, nothing happened. That's the point here. Somebody saw something, somebody said something, and this apparent plan was thwarted, according to the Texas Department of Public Safety. Yesterday morning at about 3 o'clock, working on a tip that had come from a friend of Benny Caldera Jr., SWAT officers surrounded his home in Converse, which is outside San Antonio, and took him into custody. The threats are troubling, but they were not carried out. A friend telling the police that Caldera had said, "I love you. If I don't see you again, I'm going to the Capitol and I'm going to shoot it up." That's according to arrest documents that were printed after Caldera was taken into custody, Amanda.
15: Well, I guess we're fortunate then that the friend decided that not to just take him as a joke or anything like that.
1: Yes. And the DPS pointed that out, even in the release that was issued about the incident itself. It tacked on to the end of that. Listen, if you see something suspicious or you hear someone saying something that seems troubling, reach out to the police. Don't let it go because it could turn into something much more serious, Andy.
2: Was there just one person involved, Jim, or was anybody else a part of this?
1: As far as we know, a note that had gone out to state lawmakers from the Secretary of the Senate seemed to suggest that others might be involved. DPS hasn't said anything about that. The only criminal history that I've been able to find on this man was a 2023 incident in which he was arrested and charged with unlawful carrying of a weapon. But that case is closed and long gone. There's still a lot to be investigated here. He was turned over to the FBI last night from the Bexar County Sheriff's deputies.
15: So there's no charges that have been announced yet. What kind of charges could he face?
1: Making a terroristic threat. That's the one charge that he was held on yesterday. Bond was set at $75,000. And there's some question this morning, Andy, as to whether he's posted that bond and left custody. Because of this transfer from the state authorities, the county authorities, over to the FBI. We don't know precisely where he is at this point.
2: Do we know anything about why he would target the Capitol building? Did he used to work there, or is he upset with anyone in particular?
1: Well, those documents, again, the arrest documents say Caldera had told his friend that he was angry at something called the American-Israeli Public Affairs Committee, which is a lobby organization which mainly works at the federal level, not at the state level. The attack was supposed to happen today, according to the DPS, but today there are no hearings or subcommittee matters held by either the Senate or the House in Austin. Yesterday there were committee meetings, but this all was supposed to, it may have been just a misguided attempt to gather attention.
15: Mm. All right. Thank you, Jim Ryan. We'll continue to follow this with your help. Jim Ryan, ABC News correspondent on the In-Depth at 15 and 45.
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3: Delays are growing eastbound I-80. They start as you pass 1300 east and don't really let up till you get toward Foothill. And this is all due to a crash that's on the left shoulder right before Foothill Drive. And so it is getting pretty slow as you head toward Parley's Canyon. But then through Parley's Canyon, you're in the clear. Maybe a little slow in the right lane as you approach the US 40 turnoff. I-15 from Provo to Salt Lake, still no delays. We actually do have some westbound slowing, though, on Pioneer Crossing. That's pretty slow approaching Saratoga Road. Andy?
15: Traffic on South 15 still looking good between Ogden and downtown. The drive into Weber Canyon, not seeing any delays yet through the roadwork zone by the bridge over the river. It is a little bit heavy coming down the hill on Highway 89 to I-84, and a little bit of extra waiting now at the intersections going between Harrison Boulevard and where it turns into Washington Boulevard in South Ogden. West Davis Corridor still clear of delays. The South Gate to Hill Air Force Base, the busiest of the three gates at the moment. At University of Utah Health, hope is in their DNA. 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
25: For the first week of October, temperatures will be above normal, and overall, the KSL 78 forecast is pretty dry. will be close to 80 degrees this afternoon with sunny skies. We'll have some passing clouds on Friday and Saturday, but they should be thin, high level, so mostly sunny. 84 degrees on Friday and 85 degrees on Saturday. The warmest day in our 7-day forecast is Sunday with a high of 86. We drop slightly Monday at 84 with partly cloudy skies, a chance for some spotty mountain showers. From the KSL Weather Center, I'm Devin Michuli.
2: And right now we're at 54 degrees downtown, and the 7-day forecast brought to you by Performance Automotive Bountiful.
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8: 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A Utah-based drone company was granted funding by defense company Lockheed Martin for $50 million. Fordham Technologies made some waves in the defense world for their work at the last two FIFA World Cup games, as well as some work for defense in Ukraine.
2: A rarely seen painting by legendary artist Vincent van Gogh has been put on display ahead of its sale in an auction. The starting price for the painting made in the last month of Van Gogh's life will be an eye-watering $180 million. Wow.
8: That's the starting price. I wonder if it'll stay there. Banana bread is quaking in fear as researchers in the UK announced a new banana that doesn't turn brown. According to Tropic Biosciences, all it took is one changed letter in their DNA.
2: Oh, wow. All right, let's get a look at where your money is at this moment. The Dow futures up 158. That's about 0.3%. The S&P futures are up 27. That is 0.3%. The NASDAQ futures up 163, which is 0.5%. Let me just check crude oil. It was up earlier this morning. It's still right around $100 a barrel. We're at $99.73 a barrel.
8: We've got a crash eastbound I-80 just before the foothill exits. Got some delays. We'll check your commute next.
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3: Still getting heavier eastbound I-80. As you pass 1300 East, that's where it starts, and then it doesn't really let up till you get toward Foothill. This crash is still there in the left shoulder as you head toward Parley's Canyon, so it's a little slower than you usually expect. Eastbound on the 201 freeway, also getting heavy at 7200 West, but after you pass that, you're in the clear into Salt Lake. Northbound Bangor Highway, delays growing as well. That's from 4100 south up to 3500 south. But on I-15, no brake lights from Provo to Salt Lake. Andy?
30: South 15, all clear. 30 minutes from Ogden to downtown. 10 minutes from Farmington to downtown. The heaviest traffic is right now right before the Woods Cross exit, starting to fill in a little bit at the moment. So far on Foothill Drive, it's a little bit heavy between 2300 east and 1300 south. That little stretch, a couple blocks there along Foothill. And then traffic going into Weber Canyon on I-84. Still not seeing any slowdowns yet between the mouth of the canyon and Mountain Green. Right now, get the best seats and save 20% off Grammy-nominated Jenny Oaks Baker's Christmas Tour. 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
2: Today is going to be another beautiful day, a little bit warmer than yesterday, so we'll have sunshine in 79 today. We are back into the mid-80s starting tomorrow, 84 on Friday, 85 Saturday, the warmest of the next 7. Sunday, it's going to get up to 86 degrees. That's going to feel pretty warm
3: That's
2: for
3: going
2: October.
3: To feel almost summer-like.
2: Yeah, it will for sure. And then we'll stay at 84 Monday and then 82 for midweek next week. Just a slight chance of rain on Monday is all I show right now. And our current temperature this morning is 54 degrees.
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30: Good morning. 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KSL's top story this hour.
2: We are gathering details right now about a house fire in Riverdale, where reports say multiple victims were rushed to the hospital.
30: We have a crew on the way to the scene and we'll bring you details as soon as we get them.
2: Rocky Mountain Power wants to lower the number of Utahns paying, the amount that Utahns are paying for power. KSL News Radio's Don Brinkerhoff explains.
33: The power company has proposed returning $375 million to Utah customers. They say the reason they can return the money is because of an abundance of coal. The Deseret News reports that over the last 25 years, the usage of coal to generate electricity has dropped from 94% to less than 50%, while the amount of coal being mined has increased. While a rate decrease seems like a great idea to most people, the director of the Utah Office of Energy Development says leaders have to weigh long-term reliability against short-term financial relief. Don Brinkerhoff, KSL News Radio.
30: A man was arrested in Tooele County after police say he was on the grounds of the Dugway Proving Ground with a gun. KSL News Radio's Spencer Mahan joins us live now. Spencer?
34: That's right, Andy. This happened on September 21st. Authorities say that Charles Ellis was high on marijuana when they approached him. During their search, they say they found raw marijuana with a gun and ammunition. Through a records check, police then say They found he was not allowed to have a firearm due to his status as a convicted felon and being on a restricted military base. They arrested him on felony weapon possession charges and placed him in jail. He has since been released. Reporting live, Spencer Mahan, KSL News Radio.
2: KSL's top national stories this hour. We're hearing more firsthand accounts of what happened on the flight from Dubai to Israel, where the co-pilot is accused of stabbing the pilot and then trying to crash the plane. Here is ABC's Sophie Flay.
0: One question for investigators, how did pilot get a knife on the plane? Netanyahu claims there may have been a security loophole with metal detectors in Dubai. Another question for investigators, was this a pilot experiencing a mental health crisis?
2: Authorities say a plumber helped secure the co-pilot and then grabbed the plane's controls and pulled it out of a dive seconds before it was too late. A passenger who was also a pilot then landed the plane.
1: The general election is just 1 month away, and a new poll says many Utahns are nervous about this election season. KSL News Radio's Cameron Elliott has the details.
5: The predominant feeling among Utah voters at large was hopeful, but anxiety was nipping at its heels. The Deseret News polled voters across Utah and the larger United States, and they say that anxiety is really stark when it comes to Democrats. In Utah, 65% of Democrats said they were anxious about the upcoming election, with 29% of them saying they were also angry. Republicans were a little more upbeat, with 57% saying they were hopeful, and 22% even saying they were excited. Overall, the real wild cards were the independents, who nearly responded in equal measure that they were hopeful and hopeless. Cameron Elliott, KSL News Radio.
2: The Texas Senate race is one of the tightest in this year's midterm elections. President Trump was asked by reporters about comments from Republican candidate Ken Paxton blaming the president for poor polling. Here is ABC Chief White House correspondent Mary Bruce.
6: The president asked about Paxton's comments blaming Trump's convention for his campaign woes.
14: Well, I haven't heard that, but I can tell you that the convention was amazing.
6: But polls put his approval rating at or near record lows, in some cases as bad as in the aftermath of January 6th.
2: Early polling shows Democrat James Tallarico leading the race by a small margin.
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3: Eastbound I-80 still seeing some pretty heavy delays from 1300 East over to just about Foothill Drive. That crash still there in that left shoulder. I-15, though, still looking good between Ogden and Provo. I'm Cormac Bone in the KSL Traffic Center.
2: Bookstores are cool again, according to the American Booksellers Association. They say printed book sales are rising and people are seeking community and reading recommendations. Ann Holman is the co-owner of the King's English Bookstore in Sugar House.
15: But we've got, you know, chairs all over the store, chairs in the front of the store, and we've encouraged reading groups to come and meet and, you know, maybe buy a book, but maybe just come and meet and talk, conversation with each other instead of just being on our phones.
2: Holman says she appreciates that people are thinking of bookstores as community gathering spaces.
1: Utah Valley University is trying to get more kids to enjoy reading. 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
19: UVU hosted its annual For the Love of Reading conference, which convenes to brainstorm strategies for building lifelong readers. National data shows that only 14% of 13-year-olds read for fun, and over half of U.S. adults read below a sixth grade level. Doug Gardner is the conference's executive director.
20: That's something that's remarkable, is that if everybody in the school is working together, talking about their favorite book, letting kids get books in their hands, letting kids choose what books they have in their hands, then we're making a difference in the lives of the kids and helping them make progress towards wanting to read and not just knowing how to read.
19: Gardner says teachers and librarians were the target audience because they are the ones who influence kids to pick up a book. Devin Latore, KSL News Radio.
2: A Sandy community is rallying to help a young boy and his family after he was diagnosed with a rare form of bone cancer. DJ Theorine is a third grader at Beehive Science and Technology Academy, and last March he was diagnosed with osteosarcoma.
21: It was only one x-ray I got, and it actually showed something in there.
2: DJ is keeping a positive attitude, and his family has been selected to be the beneficiaries of the annual Bear Canyon Trail Run in Sandy. Each year, the profits go toward a family fighting cancer. DJ says he appreciates the support, and he isn't going to stop fighting.
1: We previously told you about Airbnb offering grants to farmers who are looking to supplement their income with agritourism. Now we're hearing some from a rancher who's taking advantage of the program.
22: Airbnb for ranchers, farmers, is a really good way to also connect maybe in a more urban community back to a productive open space.
1: Mitch Dumke runs the Three Springs Land and Livestock Ranch in Oakley, but he also rents out a cabin on the land as an Airbnb. He says the $10,000 grant can help with renovations and the guest experience. Well, we've got eastbound 80 backups from Sugar House towards the mouth of the canyon because of a crash this morning, plus other slow spots starting to appear. We'll check your commute next.

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6: It's getting pretty dense now, eastbound I-80. That's from 1300 east all the way over to just about Foothill Drive. That crashes in the left shoulder, but causing some pretty heavy delays as you come east toward Parley's Canyon. Eastbound on the 201 freeway, also still pretty slow in Magnet, 7200 west. And northbound through West Valley, Mountain View Corridor, and Bangor Highway, starting to see some pretty heavy slowdowns from 4700 south all the way up to 3500 south. Andy?
7: So far, south 15, only seeing some slowing between Bountiful and Centerville right now. A little bit of delay just before the 400 north Bountiful exit, or the overpass. I guess it's the 500 west exit. Traffic on West Davis and Legacy still light. It's getting a little bit busier, though, on SR-193 at West Davis for westbound traffic, and a little bit of an eastbound delay on SR-193 at Hillfield Road near the south gate to Hill Air Force Base.
8: This first day of October will feature temperatures above normal. The normal high for today is 73 degrees, and we have a forecast high of 79 under sunny skies. It gets even warmer. Really, much of this first week of October is well above normal. We'll be at 84 degrees on Friday with mostly sunny skies, then mid-80s as we head into the weekend. From the KSL Weather Center, I'm Devin Mashuli.
5: And let's see where we are right now. Downtown, 54 degrees. The Mammoth open up their third season tonight at the Delta Center. 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
9: What is the most expensive piece of sports memorabilia in the world? You know, it's Babe Ruth's jersey that he wore when he called the shot. The 1932 World Series, the Babe pointed toward the outfield bleachers.
10: I said, I'm going to hit the next pitch ball right past the flagpole.
9: Right past the flagpole, predicting where he'd hit the ball on the next pitch. He homered to that very spot, and his game-worn jersey was sold a couple years ago for $24 million. Maybe you've heard this story, but I bet you can't name the team he beat. No, of course not. So how come everybody remembers the Jazz lost to Michael Jordan? Twice? It's been almost 30 years since he snuffed out Stockton and Malone.
11: Cross court Stockton, a three! It's there!
9: Look, I picture you as a 14-year-old wearing your Jazz jersey, parked in front of the TV, whispering prayers for victory. Prayers unanswered. Heart broken. No one will let you forget. For goodness sakes, they made a hit TV series out of our agony. Michael Jordan's Last Dance. Spoiler.
11: Jordan. Open. Chicago with the lead.
9: It ended at the Delta Center. Jordan hitting that last shot to win the title. The Jazz shuffling off to the locker room. You shuffling off to bed. And while it's believed that Jordan kept his jersey from that fateful Game 6, his shirt from Game 3, the most humiliating defeat in Jazz history, the world watching as they lost by 42.
12: A total humiliation for the Utah Jazz.
9: Well, last night, Jordan's Game 3 jersey was auctioned off for $12 million. I think Ryan Smith should have paid $13 million and burned it.
1: Jeff Kaplan's Minute of News, only on KSL News Radio.
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7: 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The three things you need to know this hour. First,
19: the Utah Division of Wildlife Resources is pleading with people to call them when they see bears, even though several social media posts are discouraging those reports. I'm KSL News Radio's Don Brinkerhoff.
5: Second, the general election is just 1 month away, and a new poll says many Utahns are nervous about this election season.
7: Third, traffic and weather together.
6: Worst delays are still eastbound I-80 due to a crash near Foothill Drive in the left shoulder. It's slow starting near 1300 East. Northbound I-15 also starting up some light delays scattered from the south interchange up to I-80-201 interchange. I'm Cormac Bone in the KSL Traffic Center.
8: Sunny skies prevail from today through the weekend, and then we're tracking a little weak disturbance that'll come through early next week. I'm Deb Micholi.
5: And right now it's 54 degrees.
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20: ABC News, I'm Sherry Preston. The investigation just beginning into what happened on a Fly Dubai plane headed for Tel Aviv, where the co-pilot apparently stabbed the pilot in what Israeli officials think might have been a terror attack. ABC's Sophie Flay.
21: One question for investigators, how did a pilot get a knife on the plane? Netanyahu claims there may have been a security loophole with metal detectors in Dubai. Another question for investigators, was this a pilot experiencing a mental health crisis?
20: Passengers were able to get to the cockpit and the plane was put down safely in Saudi Arabia. Another investigation is getting underway into what happened overnight in Tennessee. Convicted killer Krista Pike was supposed to be put to death but survived two doses of the execution drugs. One person under arrest after allegedly threatening to shoot up the Texas State Capitol building in Austin. And warnings about possible flooding across much of the middle of the country, with the most dangerous conditions showing up in the middle of Texas. This is ABC News.
7: Well, it's opening day for the Utah Mammoth with their first regular season game here at the home at the Delta Center.
5: Utah Mammoth GM Bill Armstrong appeared on the Utah Hockey Podcast with KSL Hockey insider Cole Bagley and Michael Wolf to talk about this new season.
7: Armstrong was asked about the support the team sees going into their third season here in Utah, including the upgrades to the Delta Center and the new training center.
22: And let's be honest, it's done up from every corner of that building. There's electronic board here. There's a video board over here. There's always something, and you can feel it in the crowd. It's just a great place to play. And then we go over to our practice facility. It's state of the art. It's the best one in the National Hockey League. And our players feel special. They feel like they're at a different level because they get to walk into two of the best facilities in the National Hockey League. And not only that, we also are spoiled in the sense that we get to play in Utah, where it's beautiful. There's not the traffic that you have in the major cities. You can really move. And, you know, people in Utah, to me, are some of the best people I've ever met in my life, where, you know, you move into a neighborhood and they all bring you gifts. And it's just like, I feel like I'm in the 70s, where all the kids are out riding their bikes. And it's just a great place to live. It's truly been special for not only management, coaches, but also players. To bring their families in here and raise your family and be a part of this community. It's I couldn't put it into words on how special it's been for us. But we're truly proud to play in Utah and for the state of Utah and Salt Lake. It's an incredible experience for our players and everybody else that's associated with the team.
0: How much more are people talking about Utah than they were in year one? Like, how many conversations continue to arise? And obviously, you're bringing in players. You're bringing in the Anders Lees. You're bringing in the Vincent Trocheks.
22: Well, people chose to come here. They chose. They said, like, you know, I think Ryan and Ashley and the ownership group, SEG, have had a huge impact in the sense that players want to come here because of the facilities. They want to become here, how they're treated. And you get to play. You get to play for the best ownership group, I think, in sports. That's one. But then the lifestyle, the way you live in Utah, and everything around you, and it's just a great place to come and play. I think that's another thing. But our team is good too. So I think that's the last piece that's coming into place where players want to come play in Utah because they believe it's got a chance to win. And that's the final thing that's kind of snapping together. And that's an exciting time for us.
2: Have you been to a game yet in person?
5: I haven't either. My son had. Aiden went last season, and he came to me just the other day, and he said, "Mom, we are going to at least one hockey game this season." And I said, "Yes, we are."
2: Oh, that's good.
5: Because we're
2: awesome.
5: Jazz fans, and we share a small package. He and I split a package together. Okay. But we haven't, you know, I didn't grow up with hockey in my blood the same way, but he went to one last year, and he was just thrilled.
2: Yeah, and, you know, hearing the goal horn in person.
5: Oh. I can't even imagine because I get excited hearing it on the air.
2: That's what I was going to say. When you get to hear it in person and party with everybody on a goal score. I enjoyed going to Utah Grizzlies game.
5: Yeah.
2: So I can only imagine that Utah Mammoth will be even that much more enjoyable. All right. Well, that's the in-depth at 15 and 45.
5: 6:49, traffic and weather together brought to you by UCCU. 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And back over to you, Cormac.
6: Still pretty dense. Eastbound I-80 from 1300 East over to Foothill Drive. That crash is still there in that left shoulder, causing some heavier delays on I-80 as you head toward Parley's Canyon through Salt Lake County. Northbound I-15 also seeing some delays as first and near 114 South and Draper, a little slow there, and maybe a little more slower at the South Interchange, but then once you pass that, you're pretty much in the clear into Salt Lake. Northbound Bangor Highway, though, very slow from 4700 South up to the 201 freeway. Andy?
7: Well, if you're on I-15 heading south, traffic's a bit heavy right now between the West Davis Corridor Merge and the Parish Lane exit in Centerville. And it's also filling in between Warm Springs Road and 600 North in Salt Lake City. Traffic on 700 South, Clearfield getting slow between State Street and the freeway. And then you've got a little bit more eastbound delay further over by Hillfield Road. So far, no delays on I-84 going into Weber Canyon, but there's a little bit of backup coming off of I-84 at Highway 89 on westbound I-84 coming out of the canyon.
8: The KSL 7-day forecast starts off with sunny skies statewide and highs in the upper 70s, close to 80 along the Wasatch Front. 84 degrees on Friday, mostly sunny, and then mostly sunny on Saturday with a high of 85. By Sunday, temperatures will be around 86 degrees, so about 13 to 14 degrees above normal. We'll drop slightly on Monday with partly cloudy skies, high of 84, and a chance for some spotty mountain showers. From the KSL Weather Center, I'm Deb Mashuli.
5: And let's see where we are right now. 54 degrees downtown. The 7-day forecast brought to you by Performance Automotive Bountiful. Of course, this weekend is conference weekend, the 196th Semi-Annual General Conference of the Church of Jesus Christ of Latter-day Saints. You can hear all four sessions of conference on our air. In fact, Saturday, we'll go from the afternoon session directly into the pregame of BYU football.
2: Straight into BYU football.
5: That'll be fun. And we also have really interesting programs in between conference sessions. Like on Saturday, after the morning session at 12 o'clock noon, it's the host of Inside Sources, Greg Skordas and Holly Richardson, with a program called Family, Isn't It About Time?
2: You know, and Holly has some great experience in learning how to create family bonds with the size of the family that she and her husband have raised. And they just had a wedding the other week.
5: Yeah, that was exciting.
2: So hearing Greg and Holly talk about that, what it takes to make those bonds, how important it is to choose to create a strong family culture.
5: Yeah. My kids and I were just talking about this the other day because we were excited for the holidays. And I said, what's a new Christmas tradition we could add? You know, let's think about that. Something new that we could add that would become another tradition in our family. Now that they're all grown.
2: Well, and I have a daughter that just got married. So they're going to have to start creating their own family culture traditions. They're going to have to figure out which ones from each family to keep, which ones they want to create that are all their own.
5: And how would you define your family culture? Like if you asked your kids, you know, when people talk about the Farnsworths, what do they say? Those Farnsworths, there?
2: I don't know if I want to know.
5: Yes, you do. Anyway, more coming up on this wonderful program at noon on Saturday here on KSL News Radio.

0: I appreciate you telling me, but then it wasn't just, okay, well, thanks. Well, we'll think about it. Well, I don't know. I mean, I didn't like
1: you
0: it.
1: You felt pressured.
0: And I thought you were here for free.
1: Yeah. I hate that.
0: And I never had that from Superior.
1: Me neither. And this is why once I started using Superior 25 years ago, I've never called anybody else because I really hate that high pressure thing. Cause I don't like uncomfortable conversations. And well, who
0: and
1: does?
0: They're already in
1: who
0: your does? House. So it's like, how do you get them out?
1: How do you get them out of your house? I'm not signing that. Yeah. And how many, I bet so many of our listeners can relate to this, that they've lost money over the years by somebody who, and they cave to the pressure. And maybe they didn't even need it.
0: Yeah, and contrast that with Superior. David comes, and he remembered the last time he was at our house when I was in the middle of the emergency. Yeah. He's like, oh, you replaced your faucet.
1: Yeah.
0: I mean, I remember laughing in the middle of all this stress because I was like, holy cow, you remembered that. That meant a lot to me.
1: Over the years, you know, they've helped me with everything from plumbing to my furnace to air conditioning to water softeners and water heaters and even a home standby generator.
0: 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They say any cans with a best by date of March 17th of 2027 may be affected.
1: Polymarket will be adding new anti-addiction measures, imitating some practices adopted by sportsbooks. They'll now allow users to make deposit limits to control how much money can go into the app, and users can now also add themselves to a list that bans them from trading.
0: Sports memorabilia company Fanatics says they will spend whatever resources are necessary after being sued 7 times in the last year. Fox Business reports many of the suits say the company is not allowing competition in the trading card space and is driving up prices for consumers.
1: The futures markets are up about a half hour from the opening bell. Dow futures up 180, that's 0.3%. S&P futures up 27, that's about 0.3%. NASDAQ futures up 151, which is 0.5%.
0: Eastbound 80 still backed up Sugar House to a crash just before Foothill. We've also got increasing volumes on city streets in Salt Lake and Utah counties. We'll check your commute next.
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1: Eastbound I-80 is still our biggest trouble spot. The delays start at 1300 East and reach all the way over to Foothill Drive. That crash in that left shoulder really causing some heavy delays as you head toward Parley's Canyon this morning. Northbound I-15, delays have eased up at the south interchange but are still in place in Draper near 114th South. And northbound through West Valley, still seeing pretty heavy slowdowns on Mountain View Corridor and Bangor Highway at 3500 South. Andy?
2: No southbound crashes, but traffic a little bit heavy going from Farmington to Centerville, and then it fills in a little bit more between North Salt Lake and 600 North in Salt Lake City. I-215's west belt seeing a little bit of southbound slowing right after 700 North in Salt Lake City, right before the I-80 turn. Haven't seen a lot of backups at the south gate to Hill Air Force Base, but it is busier there than it is at the Roy or West gates. Highway 89 getting heavy southbound from Harrison Boulevard down the hill to I-84, but no delays in the canyon yet on I-84. Arctic Spas, hot tubs and swim spas with stores in Salt Lake, American Fork, and St. George. 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
0: Today will be another beautiful day, a high of 79, so a little warmer than yesterday, sunshine. Tomorrow we warm up to 84. We get all the way up to 86 on Sunday, and we stay in the mid-80s through mid-next week. Right now it's 54 degrees downtown.
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2: It's 7 o'clock on Utah's Morning News. I'm Andy Farnsworth.
0: And I'm Amanda Dixon. KSL's top story on the 7 o'clock report.
2: We have a crew arriving at the scene of a house fire in Riverdale right now, where multiple reports say people had to be rescued from the home and then rushed to the hospital.
0: The fire was in the area of 4600 South and 1100 West. We will pass along more details as soon as we get them.
2: KSL's top national stories this hour. The U.S. Supreme Court ruled Tennessee could go forward with the execution of 50-year-old Krista Pike, but that execution was botched overnight. Tennessee Governor Bill Lee released a statement saying he has ordered a review to determine what happened, and the remaining scheduled executions will not be carried out this year.
4: Witnesses say Krista Pike was given two rounds of lethal pentobarbital. Reporter Tori Gessner with ABC affiliate WKRN was there.
5: At one point at 7:34, she said, "My arm feels like it's about to burst open."
4: An hour later, when asked to leave the viewing area, Gessner said Pike appeared to be still breathing.
5: We all looked at each other like she's still alive, or at least that's what I was thinking.
4: An ambulance was seen with flashing lights leaving the facility, Pike's attorney saying she's being treated at a nearby hospital. Dave Packer, ABC News.
0: We're learning more about Defense Secretary Pete Hegseth's plans to cut positions at the top of the Pentagon. Senator Kevin Cramer sits on the Senate Armed Services Committee, and he tells ABC News he's not opposed to the cuts.
6: I don't think that the secretary's wrong in wanting to, to find some savings and find some efficiencies at the higher levels.
0: Hegseth held a State of the Force address where he focused on maintaining the image of the armed forces.
2: We've previously told you about a bionic arm developed by the University of Utah. Now we're here hearing from the man who uses that arm. KSL News Radio's Devin Latore has the details.
7: Alexander Avi Davidson became paralyzed from the waist down and lost his left arm when he was only 16 years old. But this year, he underwent surgery so that he could start using the new Luke arm, which was inspired by Star Wars character Luke Skywalker. He says it allows him to interact with people, animals, and objects in a way he couldn't before.
8: Because of that lack of sensation, that it would be much more potentially dangerous. Think about, like, I go to squeeze my pet lizard and give him a little pet on the head, and if I can't feel how hard I'm petting him, all of a sudden, I could accidentally crush it.
7: Davidson says now he can also multitask when needed, like driving his wheelchair, holding a cup of coffee and his phone at the same time. Devin Latore, KSL News Radio.
0: Amazon agreed to pay billions of dollars in a settlement a year ago after the company was accused of signing people up for Prime accounts without their permission and then making it hard to cancel. Now that settlement has been expanded. But KSL investigator Matt Gephardt says scammers are ready to take advantage of this situation.
9: We first told you about this last year. Amazon agreed to pay $2.5 billion to settle Federal Trade Commission allegations that it enrolled millions of consumers in Prime subscriptions without their consent and knowingly made it difficult for consumers to cancel. In the roughly year since, Amazon has paid about $845 million, the FTC says. Now, a federal judge has expanded who gets paid, and millions of additional Prime customers qualify. Under the revised order beginning October 1st, Amazon will begin automatically sending the new round of refunds through Venmo or PayPal or mailed checks. So if you are owed money, you don't need to do anything, but it's worth noting there's something you probably should do. Be on your guard. Anytime there's big news that involves big money and a big company, you can bet that crooks will try to take advantage. Maybe send you an email asking you to click a link for your refund when they're really just trying to get you to download malware. Or maybe try to trick you into giving them access to your bank account. So this is one of those rare situations where surprise money showing up really can be legitimate. But somebody contacting you, asking you to do something to release that money, that is when your scam radar should start beeping. Already, scammers are contacting folks pretending to be from the Federal Trade Commission about this. The FTC says that the agency is not contacting people about this Amazon refund payment. And they are also say if you get a call from somebody saying they're from the FTC, it is definitely a scam. If you want to know if you are somebody who qualifies for this Amazon money, you can check out the link on our website, KSL.com.
2: 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Here's Cormac Bone.
1: Still eastbound I-80, seeing our heaviest delays of the morning from 1300 east over to just about Parley's Canyon. Northbound I-15, though, a little slow after the south interchange, and south 15, light delays at 600 north. I'm Cormac Bone in the KSL Traffic Center.
10: The Utah Mammoth return to the ice tonight for the opening game of the regular season. KSL News Radio Spencer Mahan joins us live from the Delta Center. Spencer?
11: Amanda, good morning. Now, this is the third year of Utah hockey. This is a team that took the Vegas Golden Knights to the brink last year, losing in six in the first round of the Stanley Cup playoffs. Now, I sat down with Utah Mammoth sideline reporter Sarah Merrifield and talked about some of the expectations for the Mammoth this season.
12: So going into this year, the phrase we've heard a lot of is humility with confidence, because they are a very poised group, they are a very confident group, and also a very talented group. But it requires really to dig in and really hard work to get there.
11: Now, this also comes off the back of a several months long renovation to the Delta Center. If you've driven up John Stockton Drive, you've probably seen the construction equipment out on the road. That is now pulled away, and we also spoke a little bit about the renovations inside the Delta Center.
12: I think the importance that they place on having the fan experience be the foremost important thing is really admirable, and for all of us who get to enjoy a space like this, it's really special.
11: They take on the Chicago Blackhawks tonight, puck drop, 7:30. This is sure to be a very exciting year ahead. Tusks up, Utah! Live at the Delta Center, Spencer Mahan, KSL News Radio.
2: The Utah Mammoth not only made the playoffs last year, that also helped give downtown Salt Lake City a big economic boost. A report from the Downtown Alliance released over the summer showed ticket sales and the number of people attending events saw a spike, surging 16% from the year before. And they say the Mammoth was a big chunk of that growth. You saw that when you were living downtown.
10: Oh, yeah. The restaurants and bars would be just overflowing. People in Mammoth jerseys.
2: Love it.
10: The 10th-ranked BYU Cougar football team returns to action this weekend after a bye week. Linebacker Braxton Lindsay says they're eager to get back on the field, where they'll play in Fort Worth against the TCU Horned Frogs.
13: I think their offense is very similar to Colorado State. So in some aspects, not all, but in some aspects, you know, we've kind of had 3 weeks of practice on it.
10: The game kicks at 5, so we'll head to pregame coverage as soon as the second session of General Conference wraps up Saturday afternoon.
2: The Utah State Aggies will also be in action Saturday. They're heading north to face the Boise State Broncos. Aggies coming off their first win of the season, and they hope to keep that momentum going as they start Pac-12 conference play.
10: The University of Utah has their bye this weekend, but the stadium crew is busy getting some new premium seats ready for the next home game.
14: That field level seating will be in the north end zone of the stadium, and it will include the whole premium experience. Leather chairs, all-inclusive food and drinks, and an individual TV screen that will show each ticket holder the game, replays, and stats. KSL Utes insider Josh Furlong tells me it's also a chance for fans to feel in on the action.
15: You know, if you're watching football, football is always one of those sports where the higher you up isn't necessarily the worst seat, right? You get to see all of the action. But at the same time, if you want to be a part of the action on the field, there's a different vibe to it just being close.
14: Josh says Utah is early to the party. A few colleges have implemented seating like this, but not many. And he says with the state's enthusiasm for college sports, it will be a great fit. They'll soft launch the new luxury seats against Houston at the end of the month. Reagan Edelman, KSL News Radio.
2: I'm going to kind of hope if they're going to sit in those seats in a November night game that they come with some heaters, too.
16: Oh, man. Or some warm clothing like anybody in the stadium.
2: Because you're going to get the home experience of sitting in a recliner watching the game with like a little
16: TV. But you'll be cold like everybody else.
2: You'll be freezing like everybody else.
10: Right now, 7:09, traffic and weather together brought to you by UCCU. 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Cormac?
1: Eastbound I-80 is still our worst delay of the morning, not from Tooele County like yesterday morning, but going toward Parley's Canyon. Delays start near 1300 East and reach all the way over to Foothill Drive. That crash is still there, and it's only in the left shoulder, but as drivers turn, they are being a little close and careful, so slowing everybody down as they head toward Parley's. Northbound I-15 is still running smooth through Utah County and most of Salt Lake County. A little slow as you pass the south interchange, though, and northbound Bangor Highway still pretty delayed at 3500 south, but getting heavier now as you approach the 201. Andy?
2: Still delay-free on I-84 going into Weber Canyon. This is about the time where delays start to creep in for traffic heading towards Mountain Green when the lane restrictions are in effect. South 15, though, still good to go from Ogden, from 12th Street, 31st Street. We've got a little bit of heavy traffic in Roy, and so far so good. The rest of the way south, some earlier slowing we had between Centerville and Bountiful has cleared out, as has some slowing that had appeared between Warm Springs Road and 600 North. Sarah Noni's first ever Salt Lake County Warehouse sale is October 10th. 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
17: Temperatures by lunchtime will be around 72 degrees, while sunny skies all day long. And afternoon highs will be about 6 degrees above normal in the upper 70s, close to 80. We continue to warm as we head into Friday and the weekend. We have a forecast high of 84 degrees on Friday, then the mid-80s hold through the weekend. From the KSL Weather Center with your hourly forecast, I'm Devin Mashuli.
10: And right now, downtown 54 degrees, coming up in a moment. Congress is thinking about what they can do to try and bring some of the TV and film production back to the U.S. that we've lost to Canada and other countries. More on that just ahead on KSL News Radio.
2: The Zion-Mount Carmel Highway is partially closed after a large rockfall blocked the road. KSL News Radio's Brianna Willis reports.
18: The rockfall happened yesterday afternoon, and video to KSL from Janelle Collins shows large boulders blocking the road on the lower switchbacks above Pine Creek. The Zion Canyon Scenic Drive is still open to shuttles and lodge guests. The closure starts at the junction. There is no estimate on when Mount Carmel Highway will be back open, so if you plan to head to the park over the weekend, check which entrance you're using. Over the last few days, there has been flooding in the area from the Virgin River, some of the flooding hitting Orderville and Glendale. Brianna Willis, KSL News Radio.
10: China is getting ahead of the AI relationship problem, forcing companies to limit AI companionship. KSL News Radio's Cameron Elliott has the details.
19: The problem is specifically with AI companion apps, a type of app that the BBC estimates is used by over 200 million people on a monthly basis. Chinese nationals make up anywhere between 29 and 70 million of those users, and users on social media as well as tech researchers say the trend on AI companionship and its link to poor mental health and suicidal thoughts was shaping up to be grave. So what do these regulations look like? Well, it's separated by age. Anyone under 14 is banned from using chatbots in their entirety. Anyone under 18 are banned from using any sort of companion app, and adults of any age will be subject to constant reminders that their companion is not a real person. For any companies that violate these regulations, they will be subject to a heavy fine as well as widespread scrutiny from state media. Cameron Elliott, KSL News Radio.
2: An animal rescue group is looking for whoever abandoned some baby chicks in the Bountiful High School parking lot. KSL News Radio's Britt Johnson has more.
20: The chicks were used to ask someone to a dance and then left out in a box.
21: They are just tiny babies, probably no more than a few days old.
20: President of the animal rescue group Wasatch Wanderers, Adri Baliff, says so far they've tracked down the store where the chicks were purchased, and the store assured them that it's policy for an adult to purchase live animals. So now she wants to spread the word to teens and parents that animals should not be used as props.
21: If you're going to buy an animal, make sure that you're prepared to have a long-term plan for that animal.
20: It's also illegal to abandon pets in Utah. Luckily, the chicks were rescued, but because they were so young, if they had spent much longer out in the elements, they would have died. Britt Johnson, KSL News Radio.
10: Trending this hour on the 7 o'clock report, blessed are the meek, and so are the White Sox.
22: Hey, make me out to the ball game.
2: Pope Leo sent an open letter to the Chicago White Sox where he thanked the team chairman Jerry Reinsdorf for a letter he had sent and celebrated baseball as a way for people to come together in a time of division.
10: He closed the letter by blessing the team and their families, and apparently it paid off as they beat the Houston Astros 6-4 in a wild card game earlier this week.
22: Because it's 1-2-3 strikes, you're out at the old ball game.
2: If you haven't had enough of Pope Leo, Chicago pizza joint Ariello's, that is now serving a Poperoni pizza special. The box art is inspired by a photo taken in Rome of the Aurelio's team handing one of the pizzas to Pope Leo last year.
10: Oh, wow, that's funny.
2: I love that when he was made Pope, they found that clip of him in the stands the last time the White Sox won a playoff series.
10: Yeah.
2: KSL News Time, 7:14. The three things you need to know this hour. First,
11: the third year of Utah hockey kicks off at the Delta Center tonight with the Mammoth facing off against the Chicago Blackhawks. I'm KSL News Radio Spencer Mahan.
10: Second, the Utah Division of Wildlife Resources is asking people to please report bear sightings in populated areas for the safety of both the people and the bears.
2: Third, traffic and weather together.
1: Northbound I-15, some light delays at the south interchange, but looking good from Provo to Salt Lake. It's eastbound I-80 seeing our heaviest delays from 1300 East over to Foothill Drive. I'm Cormac Bone in the KSL Traffic Center.
17: The first day of October will be sunny and mild as highs will be near 80 degrees. And then as we head into the first weekend, temperatures climb nearly 15 degrees above normal. I'm Devin Michuli.
10: And right now it's 54 degrees.
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23: From ABC News, I'm Sherry Preston. Passengers on board that Fly Dubai jet that nearly crashed over Saudi Arabia this week are being praised for their quick action in stopping the co-pilot from attacking the pilot. The plane had plunged 17,000 feet in less than 2 minutes. I mean, it hadn't been for a fast-thinking plumber who went into the cockpit and pulled the yoke up, the jet would likely have crashed. Amazing, says former fighter pilot and ABC aviation contributor Steve Ganyard.
24: So this airplane's pointing almost straight at the ground, going over 600 miles an hour, twice the speed that it's designed to go. And the passenger pulls back on the control column, just like at the bottom of a roller coaster, and pulls just enough to recover the airplane, but not so much that he did structural damage or ripped the wings off.
23: Now, the co-pilot is in custody in Saudi Arabia. Something went terribly wrong last night in the Tennessee execution chamber. Here's ABC's Jim Ryan.
25: Krista Gayle Pike had been sentenced to die for killing a classmate in 1995 during last night's execution attempt.
26: She let out a loud grunt, lifted her head up, her mouth opened, her body flexed as she gasped for air.
25: But media witness Will Puckett says that an hour later she was still alive and taken by ambulance to a hospital. Tennessee Governor Bill Lee has halted all lethal injections in his state until an investigation into this apparently botched execution is complete. Jim Ryan, ABC News.
23: ABC News obtaining a 99-page report recounting what the woman who has filed the lawsuit against Cornell University told the Ivy League school last year about an alleged gang rape at a frat house.
27: She described her night at the fraternity saying, "I felt like bait. I felt like lions around me. It just was a totally debilitating place to be in." She told investigators the ketamine she took induced a vague consciousness, describing the feeling as lights are on, but nobody's home. Your brain is not functioning at its proper level.
23: ABC's Hannah Patah checking the markets. Dow's up 107. 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
2: A Republican South Carolina senator has introduced a bill he says will bring back more TV and film production to the U.S. Tim Scott says the legislation would use tax credits to incentivize more production in America.
0: To qualify for the 20% tax credit, 75% of the payroll and production has to be done in America to qualify for that. So there are some stringent guidelines that are embedded in the bill to make sure that you break through the threshold.
2: Senator Scott says the bill is bipartisan and even has the support of Senator Adam Schiff from California. If South Carolina and California agree on something, yeah, that is true bipartisanship.
16: What was the series that's being shot here right now, you said?
2: Marshals, the spinoff from Yellowstone.
16: Oh, right.
2: The one with Luke Grimes.
16: I just saw...
2: Did you watch any of it?
16: I did. We watched it. In fact, we need to go back to that. We've got so many shows going.
2: I know your feeling.
16: I saw a set the other day on Second South in downtown, and I wondered what they were shooting there. Might not have been
2: there. Are a few films. I mean, this is also the time where they shoot some of the Christmas stuff that's going to come out around Christmas. They shoot it and then do post-production over October and November and then release it on cable, usually not a theatrical, but that's typically. But I don't know for sure which one you saw. Either.
3: Hey, I'm John Smith, and it's time for some music news in a minute. Someone tried to auction off more than 100 hours of unreleased material from the world's worst band, Oasis. Noel and Liam Gallagher got wind of the auction and said, nope. The auction included 63 live shows and more than 100 hours of Oasis rehearsing during the 1990s, valued at $2.1 million. But before anyone could bid, Oasis filed a legal motion to stop the sale, which has now been postponed until the legal dispute is worked out. Does Pearl Jam even have a drummer at this point? The band promised us they'd finally reveal their new drummer at the Ohana Festival. Abe Laboriel Jr., who played drums for Paul McCartney for more than two decades, joined Pearl Jam on stage, but had a giant question mark on his kick drum, but no mention if he was actually in the band. So is he the new drummer or not? What's up, Pearl Jam? Speaking of drummers, U2's Larry Mullen wasn't sure he'd ever sit behind a drum kit again. He's been dealing with serious neck problems for years, and in 2019, the pain became so bad that he eventually stopped playing. He says he went back to basics, had to rebuild his technique and relearn how to play, gradually working his way back into the band. It was pretty cool. That is music news in a minute or so. Here on KSL News Radio, I'm John Smith reporting.
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1: Still pretty slow, eastbound I-80 from 1300 east all the way over just actually before 2300 east now. And some of the vehicles have pulled away, but there are still a couple in that left shoulder with this crash as you head toward Parley's Canyon, a lot slower than usual. Northbound I-15, the slowest spot is now at the point of the mountain, but then you also have some light scattered delays near the south interchange. And eastbound on the 201 freeway, just regular delays in Magna approaching 7200 west. Andy?
2: Southbound I-15 still moving pretty smoothly between Ogden and Farmington, but now in Farmington, we're starting to see backups from the just after the Park Lane exit all the way down past Lagoon towards West Davis. Now, we had a crash in this area yesterday. Don't know. It's the delays are looking sort of similar to that, but I haven't had a crash reported up there just yet. If you're getting on the freeway in Centerville, though, you'll be able to take the full speed limit all the way into downtown Salt Lake City. Foothill delays are starting to slow a bit now between the Parley's Way split and 1700 South. The movie Brother Joseph, again, is a rigorous, faith-filled investigation. What did Joseph Smith look like? Investigative historical biography and forensic science uncovered the best representation yet. Opens October 9th. Tickets at brotherjosephagain.com.
27: For the first week of October, temperatures will be above normal, and overall, the KSL 7 day forecast is pretty dry. We'll be close to 80 degrees this afternoon with sunny skies. We'll have some passing clouds on Friday and Saturday, but they should be thin, high level, so mostly sunny. 84 degrees on Friday and 85 degrees on Saturday. The warmest day in our 7 day forecast is Sunday with a high of 86. We drop slightly Monday at 84 with partly cloudy skies, a chance for some spotty mountain showers. From the KSL Weather Center, I'm Devin Michuli.
10: And right now it's 54 degrees downtown. Coming up in just a moment, we'll get a look at the futures market one last time before the opening bell on Wall Street. That's just ahead on KSL News Radio.
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8: 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President Trump says he's begun to send $500 checks to 1 million or so people who signed up for the Affordable Care Act, saying they overpaid. The check came with a letter that says they are giving the money back to the people who were wrongly ripped off.
16: Six Flags says they will be closing their X2 roller coaster after multiple lawsuits allege they got severe brain damage while riding the coaster. This comes a month after they settled a lawsuit for a 22-year-old who died from blunt force trauma a day after riding the ride in 2022.
8: A new $16 billion oil refinery is under construction in northern Kenya, despite protests from locals. It's being funded by billionaire Aliko Dangote, who CNN says, dismissed the protests as international players in disguise.
16: Let's get a look at the futures market, see where your money is before the opening bell. The Dow futures up 83, which is a little less than 0.2%. S&P futures up 19, that's 0.25%. NASDAQ futures up 131, that's 0.4%. Let me just check oil. Oil is just below $100 a barrel. We're at $99.91 a barrel.
8: Still have eastbound slowdowns on I-80 heading towards Parley's Canyon because of an earlier crash. We'll get a check of your commute coming up next.
16: Imagine how you would feel 10 or 20 pounds lighter than you are right now. You can do that in a month with Soda Diet and Nutrition. 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
16: yeah.
8: Amanda,
16: yeah.
8: And they built the plan around what we needed to eat at what time of day and what we should eat. 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
16: Yeah, and I lost 37 pounds in 3 months, and I've kept it off for 4 years. 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
8: And they've brought back, by popular demand, 4 weeks free. 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
16: Oh, yeah. I mean, they're like 10,000 reviews. So there is somebody who's in your situation who had the same hesitation that you're feeling and then thought, oh, what the heck? I'm just going to give this a try. And it changed their life.
8: And it's because Soda is, say it with me, Amanda,
16: state of the art.
9: Matthew.
12: Sorry.
9: It's okay. I just need you to listen to me.
13: I know that a lot of times, Mom, it might not seem like I'm listening to you, but I am. I hear you. and what you say really does matter to me.
14: I mean, let's be honest. No kid likes rules, but I get why we have them. I hear you, and I know it's because you care.
15: All the talks we've had over the years, including what you've told me about not using alcohol and other drugs, they stick with me. 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
13: Hey, want a drink?
15: No, thanks, I'm good. So thank you, Dad, for talking and preparing me for what's ahead.
13: Thanks, Mom, for never giving up and always being my biggest fan.
14: Thank you for letting me know what you expect, so I can try to meet your expectations.
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1: It's just one emergency vehicle left in the left shoulder now with this crash on eastbound I-80, but the delays are still in place from 1300 east over to 2300 east. It's pretty slow eastbound I-80 as you head toward Parley's Canyon. Northbound on Bangor Highway, really filling in from 4700 south all the way up past the 201 freeway and up toward California Avenue. And northbound I-15, still pretty slow, especially at the point of the mountain. It's really dense just right there, but then it clears up as you head towards Salt Lake. A little slow once again, though, at the south interchange. Andy?
2: Southbound 15 has got some backups in Farmington right now between Park Lane and down to about the West Davis corridor. Legacy's slow from the I-15 exit all the way down past West Davis. But if you're getting on to either I-15 or Legacy in Centerville or south, there's no additional delays heading towards downtown. Traffic on Foothill, though, pretty slow from the 215 exit all the way up to 1700 south. And right now, if you're on the Highway 89 interchange with I-84, it's a little bit backed up northbound right after you go underneath I-84. At University of Utah Health, hope is in their DNA. 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
10: Today is going to be another beautiful day, a little warmer than yesterday. We'll get up to 79 degrees with sunshine. Tomorrow we jump to 84, 85 on Saturday. And check this out. We're going to be 86 degrees on Sunday in the first week of October. Wow.
2: I'll take it.
10: Yeah, 84 on Monday, and then we're right around 82 for Tuesday and Wednesday. Just a slight chance of rain on Monday. That's the only day I see a little chance of rain. But right now it's still chilly, 54 degrees downtown.
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2: Good morning. 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
10: A house caught fire in Riverdale overnight, and there are multiple reports that people had to be rushed to the hospital.
2: KSL News Radio's Don Brinkerhoff is live at the scene near 4600 South and 1100 West and joins us live. Don?
29: Andy, right now I'm not seeing a whole lot. We can see the house that's burned. We're not seeing any fire engines or anything like that in the area. However, there are a lot of Riverdale police officers. We do have one fire department truck on scene. We also have the Weber County Mobile Command Unit here. We haven't gotten any information. We're told that the chief will be coming back to the scene to give us some information, and we'll hopefully know more about what's happened at this time. Right now, we're just kind of waiting for that information to come in. We'll get to that information just as soon as we can. I can tell you, I can smell the smoke in the air. It's that acrid smoke that is in the campfire. You kind of know how that smells. Reporting live from Riverdale, Don Brinkerhoff, KSL News Radio.
10: The midterm election is just over a month away, and KSL News Radio's Cameron Elliott has a look at how voters are feeling before heading to the polls.
30: A poll from the Deseret News is showing that Utah voters, especially Democrats, are nervous about the upcoming midterms. The exact verbiage from the survey is anxious, hopeless, and angry. Utah Republicans, on the other hand, had one term that dominated what they felt about the upcoming election: hopeful. But who we should really keep our eyes on are the independents. John Krosnick is a political psychology professor at Stanford University, and he says the potential for independents to go in either direction is the real determining factor of the general elections. Cameron Elliott, KSL News Radio.
2: KSL's top national stories this hour. The Texas Senate race is one of the tightest in this year's midterm elections. And the Republican candidate Ken Paxton was recorded complaining about his polling numbers and blaming President Trump. ABC Chief White House correspondent Mary Bruce has the latest poll numbers.
0: Paxton, the Texas Attorney General, has weathered personal scandals and corruption allegations. Tallarico, a former middle school teacher and student minister, making inroads into even some of the reddest parts of the state. During the Republican midterm convention,
3: they are toasting to their own corruption.
0: Tallarico held a food drive nearby.
2: Early voting for the race will begin on October 19th.
16: We're learning more about the attack on a passenger jet that was flying from Dubai to Israel. Authorities say it was a plumber who kept the plane from crashing. He subdued the attacker and then pulled the plane out of a dive. Here's ABC's Karen Hua.
4: When the plane finally touched down, they sang. They were on the ground for 8 hours, Saudi Arabia refusing to let Israel send its own planes, and many did not want to board another Fly Dubai jet until Israeli security vetted the new crew. But eventually, they reached Tel Aviv.
16: After the plane leveled off, another pilot on board took over and landed the plane. Investigators are trying to find out how the co-pilot was able to get a knife on the plane that he used to stab the pilot and try and crash the plane.
2: A man was arrested in Tooele County after police say he had a gun while on the property of the Dugway Proving Ground. KSL News Radio's Spencer Mahan joins us live now. Spencer?
11: Andy, that's right. This happened on the 21st of September. Authorities say that Charles Ellis was high on marijuana when they approached him. And during their search, they found raw marijuana with a gun and ammunition. Through a records check, police then say they found he was not allowed to have a firearm due to his status as a convicted felon and being on a restricted military base. They arrested him on felony weapon possession charges and placed him in jail. He has since had an initial appearance and has been released. Reporting live, Spencer Mahan, KSL News Radio.
16: Rocky Mountain Power is trying to take some of the stress out of your budget using coal. They say by relying on coal to make up a larger share of the energy they produce, they'll be able to take $375 million off their customer base's bills. They said this may not be a long-term solution, however, and that changes in legislation and material prices may edge the price back up soon.
2: First look traffic. Here's Cormac Bone.
1: The crash is now completely gone eastbound to I-80, but the delays are definitely still in place from 1300 East over to 2300 East. And now we're starting to see northbound I-15 really fill in, especially around the point of the mountain. I'm Cormac Bone in the KSL Traffic Center.
16: We told you about Airbnb's new program giving grant money to farmers to start rental programs. Now we're hearing from a Utah rancher who is giving agritourism a try. Mitch Dumke has a ranch in Oakley and rents out a cabin uphill from his cattle herd. He says he likes helping people remember their connection to the land and would like to use the money to start offering more guest experiences.
17: There's so much pressure on rural landscapes for development or data centers. I hope people remember that this open land is actually productive and it feeds us.
16: Dumke says there are many like him who could use the money after a year dealing with tariffs, high fuel prices, and low water.
2: Utah Valley University hosted its 16th annual For the Love of Reading conference this week to brainstorm how kids can enjoy reading again. Doug Gardner is the executive director of the conference. He says the way to do this is to provide kids with books at every opportunity.
22: Give them books. Get books into their hands. So if they do something good, like read 100 minutes or 1,000 minutes, don't reward them with pizza. Reward them with a book.
2: Gardner says this work is important for future generations. National data shows that reading for fun is down among 13-year-olds at only 14%, and over 60% of fourth graders in the U.S. can't read at grade level.
16: Small bookstores are making a comeback in the face of competition by online and big box stores. KSL News Radio's Tammy Kikuchi reports one local bookstore says it could come down to personalized interactions.
23: The American Booksellers Association claims bookstores are making a resurgence. The King's English bookstore agrees. The store in the Sugar House area of Salt Lake City says when customers walk in, they appreciate when people know their name.
24: It's really a community gathering center. People like to come in and be acknowledged and recognized, and maybe they don't want to talk, maybe they don't want to have a conversation, but they know that you're going to know who they are.
23: Co-owner Ann Holman says their store has a lot of chairs for people to sit and read or gather, and they encourage people to meet and talk, and they don't even have to buy a book. Social media is chipping in with book influencers who post TikToks called Book Talk or on Instagrams Bookstagram. Tammy Kikuchi, KSL News Radio.
2: Eastbound 80 still backed up heading towards Parley's Canyon, even though the crash is now gone. We'll get another check of your commute coming up next.
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4: Eastbound I-80 delays are still in place from 1300 East over to 2300 East. The volume is starting to decrease, though, now that the crash is gone and out of the way from the left shoulder. So it's a little easier getting toward Parley's Canyon, but still pretty slow. Northbound I-15, really starting to see the delays set in for the rush hour traffic. Slow around the point of the mountain from Timpanogos Highway up to Bangor Highway. And now a solid stretch of slowdowns from the south interchange up to the I-80 201 interchange. Northbound on Bangor Highway, pretty full from 4700 South up to the 201 freeway. Andy?
5: Foothill delays continue to be an issue from the exit off of 215 all the way up to 1300 South. We've also got some delays turning from 215 East into Parley's Canyon and some slowdowns up near the East Canyon exit and near Highway 40, as well as those delays between Sugar House and Foothill that were there from earlier. South 15, stop and go right around the West Davis Corridor merge, but Legacy has a longer and worse delay from Park Lane all the way down almost to Parish Lane in Centerville. Got an old car? 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
6: Highs today will be about 4 to 5 degrees warmer compared to Wednesday, so we'll top out at 79 degrees with sunny skies. We'll have some passing clouds on Friday and Saturday, but still mostly sunny and warm. 84 degrees Friday afternoon. Saturday morning will start off at 60 degrees as highs top out in the mid-80s, and it will stay that way on Sunday. From the KSL Weather Center, I'm Devin Mashuli.
3: And right now it's 54 degrees downtown. 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
7: The decision is made. Top tech industry billionaires and millionaires flocked to the White House the other day to sign a contract with the president in which they promised they're going to be careful. They're even going to look closely at their AI software. They'll let independent experts take a peek under the hood to make sure that AI doesn't destroy the world. The president believes it won't.
8: Well, I think I'm seeing tremendous self-policing, and they understand that they have to self-police.
7: But this contract, is it enforceable?
9: Binding in any way?
10: I think it's morally binding, yeah.
9: Mr. President!
7: Morally binding, meaning that when a company breaks the contract, you're welcome to think they're evil. But there's no government recourse. While we simultaneously learn more and more about AI run amok on its own, hacking companies and governments, and if you're wondering how they came up with this toothless contract, just take a look at the people at the table. It's a big table at the White House. There are 34 seats, including the president, the VP, the Treasury and Commerce secretaries, and most of the rest were tech industry overlords. Together, all the people at that table are worth $1.84 trillion. Axios calls it the richest table ever set. Zuckerberg, Elon, Bezos, and all the rest together have enough money to buy every NFL, NBA, MLB, and NHL team, and have enough left over to buy 87 nuclear-powered aircraft carriers. These are the people who now control the future of humanity, who control whether AI, SI burns it all down. Now, maybe you have faith they'll get it right. Maybe you don't. Either way, it's their world. We're just in it.
11: It's the end of the world as we know it.
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5: 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The three things you need to know this hour. First,
14: Rocky Mountain Power is proposing a $375 million rate decrease for Utah. A major factor in that decrease is an abundance of coal. I'm KSL News Radio's Don Brinkerhoff.
3: Second, we are live this morning at the scene of a house fire in Riverdale, where several people were reportedly rushed to the hospital.
5: Third, traffic and weather together.
4: Scattered delays northbound I-15 from 2100 north in Lehigh all the way up to 13th south. South 15, though, pretty heavy in Farmington and Legacy Highway as in that pinch point with the delays. I'm Cormac Bone in the KSL Traffic Center.
6: Sunny skies prevail from today through the weekend, and then we're tracking a little weak disturbance that'll come through early next week. I'm Deb Mashuli.
3: And right now it's 54 degrees.
5: KSL's top national stories.
15: ABC News, I'm Sherry Preston. Passengers on board the Fly Dubai passenger jet bound for Tel Aviv being called heroes after they were able to get into the cockpit after the co-pilot apparently stabbed the pilot. ABC News contributor Steve Ganyard says they saved the plane.
16: Two remarkable things here. One, the airplane went way past its maximum designed airspeed. And the second is that the passenger was able to recover the airplane without ripping the wings off. If it had gone another 10 seconds, they may not have had the altitude or the time to pull that aircraft out of the dive.
15: Officials in the United Arab Emirates say they are taking the lead on the investigation. Israeli officials see it as a possible terror attack. Tennessee's governor is ordering a halt to all executions in his state after convicted killer Krista Pike was given two doses of what were supposed to be lethal injections. She survived. An investigation is underway. Just over a month until the midterms, President Trump hitting the campaign trail in Texas today. This is ABC News.
5: Let's go in depth now. An air traffic controller in Colorado has found a unique way to avoid traffic as he commutes to work.
3: He takes to the sky using a powered paramotor. I hope I'm saying that correctly. ABC's Danny New has the story.
17: There's nothing better than flying to work, you know, 500 feet in the air, sipping your coffee.
18: Jake Hutzler here is not kidding. He will sip coffee and even eat a burrito as he glides to Colorado's Pueblo Memorial Airport, where he works as an air traffic controller.
19: So is this a jetpack?
17: Sort of. It's probably the closest thing that you can get to a jetpack.
18: To be specific, this activity is called powered paragliding, which does not require jumping off of a cliff. Instead, Jake just wears essentially this engine propeller backpack called a paramotor, which usually costs between $8,000 and $9,000.
17: It's like a lawn chair in the sky, and you have the absolute freedom to pretty much go anywhere and do anything that you want.
18: For Jake, he's been soaring through the skies at 35 miles per hour for about 5 years now, even meeting his now wife, Bethany, when he was her instructor.
20: Oh, my God.
18: He also used his paramotor to help him propose to Bethany with the ring in one hand and their daughter, Juliet, in the other.
21: I'm an air traffic controller, and here's how I fly my paramotor to work.
18: But a couple months ago, Jake got the idea to ask his boss if he could be one of the many objects that lands at their airport. Of course, this took some double-checking with the rules.
17: If you're flying to work and your work is an air traffic control tower, then yeah, you do need to tell someone when you're flying.
18: So now, once a week, Jake will beat the traffic and take the scenic route, which he says usually takes just as long as driving if you don't factor in all the setting up and putting away of the engine on his back.
17: Altogether, it's a little bit less convenient, but it's a lot more fun.
0: So Jake says it takes him about 20 minutes to fly to work, but if there's a good tailwind, he can get there in 15 minutes or less. So I guess that's like taking the carpool lane for him.
2: You just showed me a picture, and it is. It's like a lawn chair in the sky. That's a good way of describing it.
22: And so apparently this is the same type of thing, a powered paraglider, paramotor. This is the same type of thing that Del Shanzi was using when he flew a little too close to I-15, if you remember. About, that's
2: because
22: 20 years ago.
2: There are rules about, I mean, you can't just have everybody up in the, you know, or they'd be flying into each other.
22: Right.
2: So are there rules that... that?
22: Well, apparently you can't get too close to the freeway,
2: but other than that...
22: But other than that, I don't... That's a good question. And I don't know if there's zones where only you can fly
2: especially
22: them.
2: Especially with the price of gas the way it is. Or but then what powers them? Are they gas mode? Are those ones?
22: I think some are, but I bet there's some electric ones too. I mean, most
2: would
22: of the drones
2: like
22: are
2: that?
22: Just chargeable batteries.
2: The time
22: days.
2: It could save you? Holy cow.
22: Would I do it? Probably not in the middle of the night.
2: Yeah, right.
22: But would I think about it?
2: Yeah.
22: I would think about it. That's the in-depth at 15 and 45.
2: 749, traffic and weather together, brought to you by UCCU. 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
4: Northbound I-15, regular delays around the point of the mountain from Timpanogos Highway up to Bangor Highway. And then just before 7200 South, you run into the delays again. And that reaches all the way up to 13 South in Salt Lake. Northbound Mountain Bangor Highway, very slow from 4700 South up to the 201 freeway. And eastbound on the 201 freeway, delays filling in from Mountain View Corridor over to I-215's West Belt. Andy?
22: South 15's got a little bit of delay still in Farmington. It's more on the Legacy Parkway, though, right now between Farmington and Centerville that has worse traffic. It's I-15 that backs up in North Salt Lake and then slow down to 600 North. Still have I-80 eastbound slowdowns right before Foothill, although some of the huge backups that we've been seeing all morning from that crash are now cleared now that the crash is gone. And we've got eastbound 80 slowdowns going over Parley Summit right now, just starting to head down the hill towards Park City. Free fall inspections from GoPave Utah. They'll walk your parking lot, assess what it needs, and give you a budget plan for 2027. No pressure, just a plan. GoPaveUtah.com.
2: Let's get a look at the 7-day forecast brought to you by Performance Automotive. Bountiful Devin Mashuli is here. How are you doing, Devin?
23: I'm good. How are you doing?
2: Really good.
23: A really nice forecast that we have here. It's warm and, you know, mostly dry. We'll be close to 80 degrees this afternoon. Again, normal high for October 1st is 73 degrees. So that is 6 to 7 degrees above normal. As we head into Friday, 84 degrees and then 85 Saturday, 86 on Sunday. That's 15 degrees above normal.
2: Wow.
23: For this
22: that's like a
23: year.
22: Perfect weekend. Then.
23: Yeah. People are still holding on to summer, they'll love it. But if people that want fall, you're going to have to wait a little bit. Early next week, we might have a little bit of a wiggle kind of pass through on Monday. Could bring a little bit of spotty mountain showers. But outside of that, partly cloudy and then low 80s. So
22: I don't suppose we can talk the outdoor pools into reopening just for the weekend, right?
23: I was thinking that. I was like, man.
2: Not in October. No.
23: I know.
2: All right. Thank you, Devin.
23: Yeah, no problem.
2: Right now, it's 54 degrees downtown. Coming up, we'll check money news, see where the market's open. And we've got Cougar Tracks just ahead on KSL News Radio. When you go to Peach Windows and Doors in Salt Lake City, of course you'll see all of the latest in doors and all the different kinds of things they can do with windows. I mean, windows and doors, like anything else, the technology changes. So how old are the windows and doors on your house? Are they 20 or 30 years old? Man, it's going to blow you away at what they can do now. But you know what else they have there at Peach? They have window coverings. So really, you can take care of everything. It's a one-stop shop. They have motorized roller shades. I have those. Can I tell you how cool it is to be able to hit a remote control and have every shade go up at the same time? Oh, I saw that once at a hotel in Idaho, and I thought it was the coolest thing. And it brings me probably an unreasonable amount of joy being able to open and close those shades all at the same time with a remote control. They have honeycomb shades. They have Roman shades. Okay. The coolest thing I saw, though, you have to go see in person. They're called smart drapes. So if you like drapes, but you think, man, I wish I could have like, you know, sometimes I want to have darker sort of blocking out drapes, and sometimes I want lighter drapes that let the sun in. They have smart drapes that you control with, like, you know, your phone or a remote control, and you can turn them from blocking out more light to letting more light in. And they come in panels so that it looks like one piece of fabric across your entire window, but it's actually in panels. So you can walk right through the middle of it. And you can take one panel down and put it in the washing machine and put it back up. Oh, it's just brilliant. It's brilliant. So when you think about upgrading your home and really making it more beautiful, think Peach Windows and Doors. You can stop by their showroom, which is open on Saturday, by the way. 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
24: 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The Wilderness Society is fighting back now so that future generations don't have to. 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

0: 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A Utah-based drone company was granted funding by defense company Lockheed Martin for $50 million. Fordham Technologies made some waves in the defense world for their work at the last two FIFA World Cup games, as well as for some defense work in Ukraine.
1: A rarely seen painting by legendary artist Vincent van Gogh has been put on display ahead of its sale and auction. The starting price for the painting, made in the last month of his life, will start bidding at $180 million.
0: Banana bread, quaking in fear as researchers in the UK announced a new banana that doesn't turn brown. This is to help combat food waste. Yeah. According to Tropic Biosciences, all it took is one changed letter in their DNA.
1: The Dow has slipped below 51,000. We're now at 50,880, down 25 points. The S&P is up 15, the Nasdaq up 95.
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2: BYU senior Bruce Mitchell is one of the best centers in college football this season. He's a leader of the 10th-ranked Cougars, and he has been the man snapping the ball to star quarterback Bear Bachmeyer since Bear took over last season. Bruce on the growth of Bear in year two of BYU's offense.
3: He knows the checks. He knows the calls. You know, sometimes last year you'd hear LJ behind me telling him what to do occasionally. That has not been the case this season. Like, Bear stepped up as a leader. And, you know, he's just really confident and calm in the huddle, even in those stressful moments. You've been able to see the tape. Bear's come a long ways. A lot of people question his deep ball, but he's been able to throw a couple good ones of those, and I'm excited to see how he continues to develop through the season.
2: 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With Cougar Tracks, I'm Mitch Harper on your legacy home of the BYU Cougars, KSL News Radio.
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9: Still seeing regular delays northbound I-15 around the point of the mountain from Timpanogos Highway up to Bangor Highway. And then again, slow as you get into Midvale near 7200 South. And that reaches all the way up to 13th South in Salt Lake. Eastbound on the 201 freeway, not really letting up from Mountain View Corridor over to about Redwood Road now. And northbound I-215's West Belt, pretty slow approaching the 201 freeway. Andy?
0: Well, if you're on South 15, you've got traffic slow between Farmington and Centerville, and then from North Salt Lake to downtown, I-80 eastbound. A little bit slow getting on at 1300 East. It clears up quickly, and then you don't see any more eastbound delay until you get up close to the East Canyon exit in the canyon itself. Foothills slow from the Parley's Way exit all the way up to 1700 South right now. Although no delays on 215's east belt itself. If you're near the mouth of Weber Canyon,

0: Union. Highway 89 slow both directions approaching I-84, but at least today, no eastbound delay going into the canyon on I-84.
1: Today's going to be a beautiful day. We'll get up to 79 degrees with sunshine, 84 tomorrow, 85 on Saturday. And look at this, we get up to 86 degrees on Sunday before we have a few clouds and a slight chance of rain on Monday. This morning, though, it's 54 degrees downtown.
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0: Good morning. KSL News Time is 8 o'clock. This is Utah's Morning News. I'm Andy Farnsworth.
1: And I'm Amanda Dixon. KSL's top story this hour.
0: We're working to confirm details about what happened inside a home where a fire broke out in Riverdale overnight.
1: KSL News Radio's Don Brinkerhoff is live at the scene near 4600 South and 1100 West and joins us live. Don?
3: Amanda, right now the sun is just coming up here in Riverdale. We can see the front of this house. It looks like this fire was probably in the front room. The front window is busted out. The frame of the window is kind of crumpled and outside of the house. We're not seeing any fire engines or paramedic vehicles. We do have reports that multiple people were taken to the hospital. We've not been able to confirm that. We're waiting for the Riverdale police chief to come back to the scene in order to give us those details. We do have the area completely sealed off by members of the Riverdale Police Department, also the Weber County Sheriff's Office. They've got their mobile command unit here. It's kind of quieted down here at this point. We're just waiting for that further information and for confirmation of some of the things we've heard. We'll bring that to you live as soon as we get it. Reporting live from Riverdale, Don Brinkerhoff, KSL News Radio.
0: KSL's top national stories this hour. New this morning, something went terribly wrong in the Tennessee execution chamber overnight.
1: The state tried to execute a woman through lethal injection, but it didn't work. ABC's Jim Ryan has the latest.
4: Krista Gayle Pike had been sentenced to die for killing a classmate in 1995 during last night's execution attempt.
5: She let out a loud grunt, lifted her head up, her mouth opened, her body flexed as she gasped for air.
4: But media witness Will Puckett says that an hour later she was still alive and taken by ambulance to a hospital. Tennessee Governor Bill Lee has halted all lethal injections in his state until an investigation into this apparently botched execution is complete. Jim Ryan, ABC News.
0: The U.S. Senate held a late-night hearing and confirmed the nation's newest labor secretary. A last-minute deal brought the nomination of Keith Sonderling to a vote, but not everyone took part. Of the 100 senators, only 88 cast their votes, and here's what it sounded like on the Senate floor.
6: Mr. Van Hollen, no. Mr. Schumer, no. Ms. Alsobrooks, no.
0: Mr. Bueller. Sorry, I couldn't resist. The 12 missing senators included 6 Democrats and 6 Republicans.
1: Some baby chicks were abandoned in a high school parking lot. Now an animal rescue group is looking for the people who left them. KSL News Radio's Britt Johnson has the story.
7: The newborn baby chicks were used to ask someone to a dance in the Bountiful High School parking lot and then left in a box. Luckily, a good Samaritan rescued them, but it's troubling to Adri Baliff, president of the animal rescue Wasatch Wanderers. They were looking for information on who could have done this, and so far they've tracked down the store where the chicks were purchased, and the store assures them that it's the store's policy for an adult to purchase live animals. So now they want to spread awareness to both teens and parents that live animals should not be used in this way.
1: Baliff also wants to highlight that it's illegal to abandon pets. Baby chicks need special heat lamps, newborn food, and protection from the elements. She believes if they hadn't been found that day, they probably would have died.
0: The University of Utah is already changing one man's life with its new Luke arm. That's a bionic arm inspired by the Star Wars character Luke Skywalker. Alexander Avi Davidson was in an accident that left him paralyzed from the waist down. It also led to the amputation of his left arm. He says the Luke arm already has improved his life. Now he can feel how much pressure he's applying and multitask more effectively.
8: I haven't been able to do multiple things because, well, I'll have to push my wheelchair. Where now, you know, I can hold a cup of coffee and be like, yeah, no, I know I've got a good grip, and I can drive my wheelchair and hold my phone at the same time.
0: Davidson says this study is promising for the future of prosthetics and says it's, quote, an exciting time to be alive.
1: A reminder, the Church of Jesus Christ of Latter-day Saints holds their 196th semi-annual general conference this weekend in downtown Salt Lake City. That means tens of thousands of people will be downtown attending four sessions over Saturday and Sunday. You can hear each of those sessions live right here on KSL News Radio, and they'll be surrounded by several interesting conference programs.
0: First look traffic in the 8 o'clock hour. Here's Cormac Bone.
9: Heaviest northbound I-15 delays are in Midvale near the south interchange, and southbound I-15 pretty slow at the north interchange. Eastbound I-80 delays reaching toward the golf course. Those are residual as the slowdowns finally let in through Parley's Canyon. I'm Cormac Bone in the KSL Traffic Center.
1: It starts tonight. The Utah Mammoth return to the ice for their third season after making the playoffs last year. KSL News Radio Spencer Mahan is live at the Delta Center. Spencer?
10: Amanda, good morning. The third year of Utah hockey kicking off tonight. The Mammoth were a playoff team last year, and they are primed for not only a return trip to the Stanley Cup playoffs, but a deeper playoff run. Now, the biggest challenge that this team is going to have is high expectations. This is after a whirlwind and two above 500 seasons. I spoke with Sarah Merrifield about some of the expectations that the Mammoth will have this season.
11: So going into this year, the phrase we've heard a lot of is humility with confidence, because they are a very poised group. They are a very confident group and also a very talented group, but it requires really to dig in and really hard work to get there.
10: Now, this team took a 2-1 lead over the neighboring Vegas Golden Knights, who then won 3 in a row in the first round of the Western Conference of the Stanley Cup playoffs, sending the Mammoth home packing. Now, this is also coming after months of renovation work on the Delta Center, and Sarah and I also spoke a little bit about those renovations.
11: I think the importance that they place on having the fan experience be the foremost important thing is really admirable, and for all of us who get to enjoy a space like this, it's really special.
10: And let me tell you, the seats in there are a great view anywhere you sit. Activities will continue around the Delta Center throughout the day. They had a burrito eating contest earlier, and they will have a pregame fan celebration starting on the plaza here at the Delta Center at 4:30. The item of the game is going to be an opening night matchup puck. So if you're coming to the game, you will be getting a commemorative item for the third season of Utah hockey. And this is sure to be an exciting year ahead. Tusks up, Utah! Live outside the Delta Center, Spencer Mahan, KSL News Radio.
0: The number 10 BYU Cougar football team had a bye last weekend, but this weekend they're on the road heading to Fort Worth to face TCU. Linebacker Braxton Lindsay says they want to shut down the Horned Frogs run game.
12: We really want to own the line of scrimmage. That's something that we don't just harp on about TCU. You know, we want to own the line of scrimmage every single game, and I feel like our gameplay shows that.
0: Saturday's game kicks at 5, so we'll start our pregame coverage as soon as the second session of General Conference finishes Saturday afternoon.
1: Utah State Aggies will also be in action Saturday, heading north to face the Boise State Broncos. The Aggies are coming off their first win of the season, and they hope to keep the momentum going as they start Pac-12 conference play.
0: Bunch of slowdowns coming out of Davis County into downtown Salt Lake, one of many slow spots. We'll check when we check traffic and weather together next.
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1: 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And back over to you, Cormac.
9: Northbound I-15 delays are easing a little bit around the point of the mountain, still slow as you approach Bangor Highway, and then it gets a little heavier near 90th South and reaches all the way up to 13th South as you come into Salt Lake. Eastbound on the 201 freeway, also lightening just a bit, but it is still slow from Mountain View Corridor over to the West Belt and Bangor Highway. There's still some scattered slowdowns from 4100 South up to the 201 freeway. Andy?
0: Southbound 15's got heavy and slow traffic from the North Salt Lake just before the 215 interchange all the way down to 600 North. Now, there was a trooper sitting over on the right shoulder right at the beginning of the 600 North exit that sort of created this big, long slowdown. There's also some Beck Street delays if you switch off from I-15 onto Beck Street. That whole road is crowded running next to the freeway and then underneath it, not clearing up until it starts to get closer to where it turns into 300 West. We've also got traffic slow on the south end of Hill Air Force Base at the South Gate. 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
17: The Climate Prediction Center is favoring a drier and above normal October. We are certainly starting off that way. Sunny skies from today through the weekend. We'll be at 79 degrees this afternoon. 84 degrees on Friday, then we peak at 85, 86 degrees over the weekend. That is roughly 15 degrees above normal for this time of year. From the KSL Weather Center, I'm Devin Michuli.
1: And right now it's 54 degrees downtown. This story this morning about this lethal injection that didn't work is just extraordinary. So they tried to execute a woman in Tennessee last night and it didn't kill her.
0: Twice.
1: So what in the world happened there? We're going to talk to our legal expert, Greg Skordas. I mean, can you sue a state for not killing you correctly?
0: That's no idea. That's a great question.
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1: Let's talk for a minute about UCCU. I've been banking there for years, and they've done so many. They are just really creative when it comes to, let's see, what do our members really need? What do their families need? What do they need at different times in their lives? How can we help them financially? Well, you know, they apply all of that creativity and expertise to working with businesses, too.
0: And they still treat your business with that same exact care and personalization as with an individual person. So whether you're starting a business, whether you're in the middle of it, whether you're expanding, UCCU has the full range of business products and services that you'd expect from huge, huge multinational banks and credit unions, but you get that care and personal attention of a local not-for-profit that's invested in you and the community in the same measure.
1: You'll be blown away by the kinds of things that they come up with. Like, is your account a sweep account? If it's not, move your money over to UCCU. 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And then before business opens the next day, they sweep it back into your account. So you don't notice anything except for that you have more money.
0: There was one company that UCCU did this with that allowed them to fund an entire employee's annual salary from the money they made just from sweeping in and out each night.
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0: 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The three things you need to know this hour. First,
10: a man was arrested on a Tooele County military base after authorities say they found marijuana and a gun on him. I'm KSL News Radio's Spencer Mahan.
1: Second, the Utah Mammoth dropped the puck on their third season tonight with a home game at the Delta Center.
0: Third, traffic and weather together.
9: Slowest spot is eastbound I-80 from Kimball Junction over to the US 40 turnoff as drivers have finally found their way through Parley's Canyon. Northbound I-15 still seeing some regular slowdowns from the 7200 south up into Salt Lake. I'm Cormac Bone in the KSL Traffic Center.
17: The first day of October will be sunny and mild as highs will be near 80 degrees. And then as we head into the first weekend, temperatures climb nearly 15 degrees above normal. I'm Devin Michuli.
1: And right now it's sunny and 54 degrees.
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20: From ABC News, I'm Sherry Preston. Officials in the United Arab Emirates have taken the lead in the investigation into that stabbing in the cockpit of a Fly Dubai plane and why the co-pilot may have done it. ABC's Tom Sufi Burridge is in Tel Aviv.
21: Relief for those on board as the plane safely landed in Tabuk, Saudi Arabia.
22: That moment we understood that we are saved, that we are safe. And of course, seeing Saudi Arabia people, it was very, very emotional for us as well.
21: An investigation is now underway in Dubai. The Emirati Attorney General now trying to determine if the attack by the co-pilot was linked to, quote, any terrorist activity or prior planning. So many questions still about the suspect and how a knife got onto that plane.
20: A plumber who was a passenger on the plane getting credit for pulling the controls up as it was headed straight for the ground. In Austin, Texas, a man accused of plotting to attack the state capitol might have had help. ABC's Jim Ryan in Dallas.
4: Benny Caldera Jr. is charged with the felony of making a terroristic threat after court documents say he told a friend he was going to shoot up the Texas capitol. A background check of the 40-year-old turns up only one misdemeanor charge of unlawful carrying of a weapon in 2023.
20: President Trump is headed to Texas today, campaigning ahead of the midterms, now 33 days away. 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
0: A botched execution last night in Tennessee, coming just hours after the U.S. Supreme Court gave it the green light. The only woman on that state's death row survived two lethal injections.
1: Now all executions in the state are on pause. KSL legal analyst and Inside Sources co-host Greg Skordis joins us. How does this kind of thing happen, Greg?
23: Yeah, it's just insane because we've been doing the death penalty for centuries in this country, and lethal injection is one of the methods that we've used pretty consistently, even here in Utah, with, you know, mixed results. And the fact that it still in 2026 isn't working as well as it should. I mean, they tried to execute her twice last night, and the people that were watching are still listening to her breathing as she's wheeled out of the execution chamber. Like, hey, you guys, it didn't work. Now we find out that she's in a hospital. We don't know her condition, but the lethal injection just did not work.
0: Well, we know her condition is not dead.
23: Right, yes.
0: And
23: right.
0: That was supposed to be the... I was getting news alerts, Greg. You know, the Supreme Court has halted the execution process. The Supreme Court is now given the green light for the execution process. And then when I came in this morning and I saw that she hadn't even died, I thought, this is crazy.
23: Yeah, there was a last-minute halt by the Sixth Circuit Court of Appeals. You're exactly right. The Supreme Court overturned that on a 6-3 decision, there were some real concerns that the jury was never let to know her prior victimization herself. As a child, she was victimized quite a bit, if sexually. She also suffered from bipolar disorder, PTSD. The jury didn't know that when they imposed the penalty of death. Mm-hmm. And so her attorney said, maybe we should revisit this. The Sixth Circuit said, yeah, that's a good idea. But the U.S. Supreme Court said, no, she's had enough opportunities. Let's go ahead with the execution. And then it doesn't work.
1: Has this ever happened before? I mean, what?
23: It has. I mean, we've had executions, I think, with at least one or two with lethal injection. And the electric chair has failed before, too. I mean, it's really hard when you have the medical industry saying we're going to develop a drug to help you kill someone when they don't want to do that themselves. Mm-hmm. And they, some of these pharmaceutical companies don't even want to sell the product anymore because of what it's used for, because they develop these for other reasons.
1: What happens after a botched execution? Well, do they try and kill him again?
23: That remains to be seen on her case. I mean, she's still subject to the death penalty. She's still convicted of a crime that carries the death penalty. Whether the governor will, as I hope, maybe just commute the sentence at this point and say, look, you're going to do life in prison without the possibility of parole.
2: We've executed you twice. Do that. It didn't take.
23: Let's move on. I mean, there are so many things that have happened with death penalty in this country. Our own Douglas Carter here in Utah just this last week. I mean, 41 years, it finds out he's probably innocent.
1: Yeah.
23: I mean, maybe it's time that... And I guess I'm biased, but we should maybe take a second look at the death penalty.
0: Well, Inside Sources will have more legal analysis and updates on today's show at 11 o'clock. The show starting at 9. Thanks, Greg.
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9: In Utah County, I-15 looking pretty good. A little slow southbound just after Pioneer Crossing, but not too slow there. Northbound I-15 delays continue from the point of the mountain up to Bangor Highway. And then you get a break till you reach into Midville, where you're at 7200 South slow all the way up to 13th South in Salt Lake. Eastbound on the 201 freeway, still a little congested from Mountain View Corridor and Bangor Highway all the way over to I-15. And northbound I-215's west belt has eased up as you approach the 201 freeway, but slowed down after the 201 freeway, reaching up to I-80. Andy?
0: Southbound I-15, the drive heading from Ogden to downtown. Right now, you're going to see just some traffic slowing in North Salt Lake into downtown. Now, the vehicle at 600 North that was sitting on the shoulder that kind of caused some backups is gone, and that's helped the delays a little bit. Going into the canyon, traffic's a little slow on that transition ramp to I-80, and then you've got slowing at Mountaindale, and then again between Kimball Junction and Highway 40. The movie Brother Joseph, again, is a rigorous, faith-filled investigation. What did Joseph Smith look like? Investigative historical biography and forensic science uncover the best representation yet. Opens October 9th. 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
17: For the first week of October, temperatures will be above normal, and overall, the KSL 70 forecast is pretty dry. We'll be close to 80 degrees this afternoon with sunny skies. We'll have some passing clouds on Friday and Saturday, but they should be thin, high level, so mostly sunny. 84 degrees on Friday and 85 degrees on Saturday. The warmest day in our 7-day forecast is Sunday with a high of 86. We drop slightly Monday at 84 with partly cloudy skies, a chance for some spotty mountain showers. From the KSL Weather Center, I'm Devin Mishuli.
1: And right now, downtown it's 54 degrees, and the 7-day forecast brought to you by Performance Automotive Bountiful.
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2: 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They say any cans with the best buy date of March 17, 2027 may be affected.
3: Polymarket will be adding new anti-addiction measures, imitating some practices adopted by sportsbooks. They'll now allow users to make deposit limits to control how much money can go into the app. And users can now also add themselves to a list that bans them from trading. It'd be like an alcoholic going into a bar. Don't serve me.
2: Yeah. I'm only allowed to have water and Coke. Sports memorabilia company Fanatics says they will spend whatever resources are necessary after being sued 7 times in the last year. Fox Business reports many of the suits say the company is not allowing competition in the trading card space and is driving up prices for consumers.
3: The markets are down again this morning. The Dow is down 202. That's about 0.4%. We're at 50,703. Shoot. The S&P is down 16. That's 0.2. The NASDAQ down 30. That's 0.1.
2: Well, we seem to have gotten through the busiest portion of our morning drive, but there's still slow spots to update you on when we check traffic next.
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16: Starting to break up the delays on northbound I-15, but you still have a couple of pockets of slowdowns from the south interchange up to 13th south in Salt Lake. Also still a little slow approaching Bangor Highway as you come in from Utah County. Northbound on I-215's west belt has eased as you approach the 201, but after the 201, there's some light congestion approaching I-80. And eastbound on the 201, still slow from Bangor Highway over past Redwood Road. Andy?
2: Southbound 15 delays through the Davis-Weber portion is gone, but traffic's still heavy and slow in Salt Lake City from the 215 North Interchange to 600 North. I-80 slow in the canyon from East Canyon to Lambs Canyon, and then stop and go from just before Kimball Junction all the way to Highway 40. Foothill delays are confined to about 1700 South going up towards Sunnyside. 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
3: Let's get a look at the weather forecast. Today, sunshine and 79, so a little warmer than yesterday. Tomorrow, we're up to 84, 85 on Saturday, 86 degrees on Sunday. That is 15 degrees warmer than normal for that day. That's going to feel like August. And then we'll be 84 on Monday. Our only chance of rain is just a small chance for Monday, it looks like right now. We're back to 82 and sunny Tuesday and Wednesday. Right now, it's 54 degrees downtown.
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2: Good morning. 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
3: Crime scene investigators have shown up at the scene of a house that caught fire in Riverdale overnight, and we're just getting some new information.
2: KSL News Radio's Don Brinkerhoff is on the scene near 4600 South and 1100 West, and he joins us live now. Don?
19: Andy, we just got done talking to Riverdale Fire Chief Matt Hennessy, who told us that there are multiple victims here.
20: This came in at approximately 1:46 a.m. Initial dispatch reported that we had a house on fire. Emergency crews from Riverdale City, as well as our police department and mutual aid agencies all responded, found the house fully engulfed, reported that there were some victims inside. They actively started suppression efforts as well as rescue efforts, and were able to pull out some victims. Their status has been transported to the hospital.
19: Chief Hennessy wasn't sure what their status might be at this point after they've been taken to the hospital. We do know that crime scene investigators are here on scene, as well as the fire investigator, as they try and determine what might have caused this fire, but also as we wait to hear updates on the status of those possible victims. Reporting live from Riverdale, Don Brinkerhoff, KSL News Radio.
3: KSL's top national stories this hour. We're hearing more firsthand accounts of what happened on the flight from Dubai to Israel, where the co-pilot is accused of stabbing the pilot and then trying to crash the plane. Here is ABC Sophie Flay.
21: One question for investigators, how did pilot get a knife on the plane? Netanyahu claims there may have been a security loophole with metal detectors in Dubai. Another question for investigators, was this a pilot experiencing a mental health crisis?
3: Authorities say a plumber helped secure the co-pilot and then grabbed the plane's controls and pulled it out of a dive seconds before it was too late. A passenger who was also a pilot then landed the plane.
2: The general election is just 1 month away, and a new poll says many Utahns are nervous about this election season. KSL News Radio's Cameron Elliott has the details.
22: The predominant feeling among Utah voters at large was hopeful, but anxiety was nipping at its heels. The Deseret News polled voters across Utah and the larger United States, and they say that anxiety is really stark when it comes to Democrats. In Utah, 65% of Democrats said they were anxious about the upcoming election, with 29% of them saying they were also angry. Republicans were a little more upbeat, with 57% saying they were hopeful, and 22% even saying they were excited. Overall, the real wild cards were the independents, who nearly responded in equal measure that they were hopeful and hopeless. Cameron Elliott, KSL News Radio.
3: The Texas Senate race is one of the tightest in this year's midterm elections. President Trump was asked by reporters about comments from Republican candidate Ken Paxton, blaming the president for poor polling. Here is ABC Chief White House Correspondent Mary Bruce.
23: The president asked about Paxton's comments, blaming Trump's convention for his campaign woes.
24: Well, I haven't heard that, but I can tell you that the convention was amazing.
23: But polls put his approval rating at or near record lows, in some cases as bad as in the aftermath of January 6th.
3: Early polling shows Democrat James Tallarico leading the race by a small margin.
2: A man was arrested in Tooele County after police say he was on the premises of the Dugway Proving Ground with a gun. KSL News Radio's Spencer Mahan joins us live. Spencer?
25: That's right, Andy. This happened on September the 21st. Authorities say that Charles Ellis was high on marijuana when they approached him. During their search, they found a gun with ammunition, along with some raw marijuana. Through a records check, police then say they found he was not allowed to have that firearm. due to his status as a convicted felon and being on a restricted military base. They arrested him on two counts of felony weapon possession charges and placed him in jail. He has since had an initial appearance and has been released. Reporting live, Spencer Mahan, KSL News Radio.
3: First look traffic now, and here is Cormac Bone.
16: Scattered delays northbound I-15 from the south interchange up to 13th south. It gets heavier now as you approach Salt Lake. And southbound I-15, regular delays from the north interchange down to 600 north. I'm Cormac Bone in the KSL Traffic Center.
2: Bookstores are cool again. At least according to the American Booksellers Association, they say printed book sales are rising and people are seeking community and reading recommendations. Annie Holman is the co-owner of the King's English Bookstore in Sugar House.
0: But we've got, you know, chairs all over the store, chairs in the front of the store, and we've encouraged reading groups to come and meet and, you know, maybe buy a book, but maybe just come and meet and talk, conversation with each other instead of just being on our phones.
2: Holman says she appreciates that people are thinking of bookstores as community gathering spaces.
3: Utah Valley University is trying to get more kids to enjoy reading. KSL News Radio's Devin Latore has more.
1: UVU hosted its annual For the Love of Reading Conference, which convenes to brainstorm strategies for building lifelong readers. National data shows that only 14% of 13-year-olds read for fun, and over half of U.S. adults read below a sixth grade level. Doug Gardner is the conference's executive director.
4: That's something that's remarkable, is that if everybody in the school is working together, talking about their favorite book, letting kids get books in their hands, letting kids choose what books they have in their hands, then we're making a difference in the lives of the kids and helping them make progress towards wanting to read and not just knowing how to read.
1: Gardner says teachers and librarians were the target audience because they are the ones who influence kids to pick up a book. Devin Latore, KSL News Radio.
2: A Sandy community is rallying to help a young boy and his family after he was diagnosed with a rare form of bone cancer. DJ Theorine is a third grader at Beehive Science and Technology Academy, and last March, he was diagnosed with osteosarcoma.
5: It was only one x-ray I got, and it actually showed something in there.
2: DJ is keeping a positive attitude, and his family has been selected to be the beneficiaries of the annual Bear Canyon Trail Run in Sandy. Each year, the profits go towards a family fighting cancer, and DJ says he appreciates the support and isn't going to stop fighting.
3: We previously told you about Airbnb offering grants to farmers who are looking to supplement their income with agritourism. Now we're hearing from a rancher who has taken advantage of the program.
6: Airbnb for ranchers, farmers, is a really good way to also connect maybe in a more urban community back to a productive open space.
3: Mitch Dumke runs the Three Springs Land and Livestock Ranch in Oakley, but he also rents out a cabin on the land as an Airbnb. He says the $10,000 grant can help with renovations and the guest experience.
2: Well, we've got to slow down still on I-80 through parts of Parley's Canyon, on I-15 through a couple of areas of the Salt Lake Valley, and the 201 freeway. We'll check your commute next.
7: We're here with Miranda Bernard, the president of the Huntsman Mental Health Foundation, who are doing some amazing things for Suicide Prevention Month. And Miranda, kind of explain what's happening this month.
26: That's right. We are focusing on bringing attention to suicide prevention and really helping people understand that nearly one of every two people will qualify for a mental health diagnosis in their lifetime. So that means that mental health is affecting every single household here in Utah in one way or another. Suicide prevention takes more than awareness. It really takes breakthrough research, accessible care, and communities that are equipped to recognize when someone needs support.
7: And you're doing some amazing research there.
26: We actually have 300 research collaborations. It takes a whole community. It takes really talented clinicians, researchers, staff to make sure that people are getting help when they need it. We also like to bring attention to resources that include the 988 Suicide and Crisis Lifeline and also the SafeUT app that's available to students, first responders, and to National Guard members in the state of Utah.
7: But sometimes it really can just come down to a conversation to help somebody who's struggling, right?
26: Yeah. Suicide prevention can start with something as simple as just checking in on someone you're close to and that you care about. We also want to make sure people are recognizing warning signs or asking someone directly and compassionately if they're struggling.
7: This is something that is so close to my heart, and I believe so many people as well. How do we help the Huntsman Mental Health Foundation to keep doing this great work?
26: That's right. We know that research is critical. It takes funds to make that research possible. 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
16: Delays on northbound I-15 are really starting to ease out now. Still some congestion from the point of the mountain up to Bangor Highway. And then a little slow right after the south interchange, but then you get a break all the way until 3300 south, where it's slow up to 13 south into Salt Lake. Northbound on Bangor Highway, still pretty slow at 4100 south. And Mountain View Corridor, the regular congestion at 3500 south. Andy?
8: Traffic on South 15 is only slow north Salt Lake to downtown. No backups in the Davis or Weber County portions on I-15. I-84 has not had any delay at all going into Weber Canyon this morning. I-80 in Parleys, though, a little bit slow still at the East Canyon exit. And then from Kimball Junction, it's busier than usual today, approaching Kimball Junction and continuing over to Highway 40. 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
9: This first day of October will feature temperatures above normal. The normal high for today is 73 degrees, and we have a forecast high of 79 under sunny skies. It gets even warmer. Really, much of this first week of October is well above normal. We'll be at 84 degrees on Friday with mostly sunny skies, then mid-80s as we head into the weekend. From the KSL Weather Center, I'm Devin Majuli.
3: And right now, it's sunny and 55 degrees downtown. 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
28: Stolen Voices of Dole Valley, a gripping new 9-part investigative podcast about a serial killer you've probably never heard of, Warren Forrest. A sadistic predator who prowled the Pacific Northwest in the early 70s. He hid behind the deeds of Ted Bundy, and he's only been convicted of 2 murders, but is suspected of many more. Since the release of Stolen Voices of Dole Valley, a witness identified in the podcast could lead investigators to the remains of Jamie Grissom.
29: He ran into the woods. He said he stumbled. As he fell down, he looks up and sees
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28: And now the FBI is testing forensic evidence that had been collecting dust for decades. This cold case is now red hot. Binge the entire season of Stolen Voices of Dole Valley right now, wherever you get your podcasts. And make sure to hit that subscribe button so you don't miss out on the latest breaking news.
2: ASL News Time is 8:44. The three things you need to know this hour. First, we've just confirmed multiple people were pulled from a burning fire in Riverdale overnight and then rushed to the hospital in critical condition.
3: Second, the general election is just 1 month away, and a new poll says many Utahns are nervous about this election season.
2: Third, traffic and weather together.
16: Heaviest traffic is eastbound to I-80. Once again, approaching Kimball Junction, reaching all the way over to US 40 turnoff. There's a crash in that stretch on the right side. I'm Cormac Bone in the KSL Traffic Center.
17: Sunny skies prevail from today through the weekend, and then we're tracking a little weak disturbance that'll come through early next week. I'm Devin Masciulli.
3: Right now, sunny and 57 degrees.
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18: ABC News, I'm Sherry Preston. The investigation is just beginning into what happened on that Fly Dubai plane headed for Tel Aviv, where the co-pilot apparently stabbed the pilot in what Israeli officials think might have been a terror attack. Passengers were able to get to the cockpit, one of them even pulling the controls up so the plane didn't crash. Two people killed, one still missing after a medical helicopter crashed off the Southern California coast. Here's ABC's Gio Benitez.
19: This was a desperate search and rescue mission overnight in the waters off Catalina Island near Avalon when the medical transport helicopter crashed into the Pacific. So the LA County Fire Department divers, helicopters, and marine rescue crews, they raced to the scene. Officials say five people were on board the chopper belonging to Reach Medical Services.
18: No executions in the state of Tennessee for the time being after the first woman to have been put to death there in 200 years survived two lethal injections last night. She was taken away in an ambulance and is still hospitalized. This is ABC News.
2: It's opening day for the Utah Mammoth with their first regular season game tonight here at home at the Delta Center.
3: Utah Mammoth GM Bill Armstrong appeared on the Utah Hockey Podcast with KSL Hockey insider Cole Bagley and Michael Wolf to talk about this new season.
2: Armstrong was asked about the support the team sees going into their third year here in Utah, including the upgrades to the Delta Center and the new training center.
20: And let's be honest, it's done up from every corner of that building. There's electronic board here. There's a video board over here. There's always something, and you can feel it in the crowd. It's just a great place to play. And then we go over to our practice facility. It's state of the art. It's the best one in the National Hockey League. And our players feel special. They feel like they're at a different level because they get to walk into two of the best facilities in the National Hockey League. And not only that, we also are spoiled in the sense that we get to play in Utah, where it's beautiful. There's not the traffic that you have in the major cities. You can really move. And, you know, people in Utah, to me, are some of the best people I've ever met in my life, where, you know, you move into a neighborhood and they all bring you gifts. And it's just like, I feel like I'm in the 70s where all the kids are out riding their bikes. And it's just a great place to live. It's truly been special for not only management, coaches, but also players. To bring their families in here and raise your family and be a part of this community. I couldn't put it into words on how special it's been for us, but we're truly proud to play in Utah and for the state of Utah and Salt Lake. It's an incredible experience for our players and everybody else that's associated with the team.
21: How much more are people talking about Utah than they were in year one? Like, how many conversations continue to arise? And obviously you're bringing in players. You're bringing in the Anders Lees. You're bringing in the Vincent Trocheks.
20: Well, people chose to come here. They said, like, you know, I think Ryan and Ashley and the ownership group, SEG, have had a huge impact in the sense that players want to come here because of the facilities. They want to come here how they're treated. And you get to play for the best ownership group, I think, in sports. That's one. But then the lifestyle, the way you live in Utah and everything around you, and it's just a great place to come and play. I think that's another thing. But our team is good, too. So I think that's the last piece that's coming into place where players want to come play in Utah because they believe it's got a chance to win. And that's the final thing that's kind of snapping together. And that's an exciting time for us.
2: You know, it is. Everything's on the table right now.
3: Yeah.
2: A Stanley Cup run, sure. We haven't had any reason to think it's not going to happen as of yet. And that's kind of the fun of doing this and coming off the playoffs. Hey, Jazz haven't been in the playoffs in a few years. So,
3: oh, yeah, I'm a Jazz fan, big time.
2: Let's get super excited about the Mammoth.
3: I am excited. About both.
2: Pro sports. Maybe we'll have some baseball in before too long. Who knows? That's the in-depth at 15 and 45.
3: 8:49 now. 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
16: Northbound I-15, a little slow approaching Mangiter Highway, but then it really eases out all the way up till you get to just before 3300 south. And that slowdown doesn't let up till you get past 13th South. Southbound I-15, still just a little bit of congestion at Pioneer Crossing in Utah County, but where it's heavier in Utah County is eastbound 2100 North. That's slow from Redwood Road all the way over to I-15. Andy?
2: Looking good on the drive between Ogden and Bountiful on South 15, but we do have some stop-and-go traffic now just after the 215 exit in North Salt Lake. Looks like we might have a crash just before you get to Warm Springs Road. We've got traffic on Foothill jammed up from the 215 exit all the way up to Sunnyside. I-80 delays have cleared through the canyon portion, but are still thicker than usual approaching Kimball Junction in Park City and all the way over to Highway 40. Performance Automotive in Bountiful. 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
0: The KSL 7-day forecast starts off with sunny skies statewide and highs in the upper 70s, close to 80 along the Wasatch Front. 84 degrees on Friday, mostly sunny, and then mostly sunny on Saturday with a high of 85. By Sunday, temperatures will be around 86 degrees, so about 13 to 14 degrees above normal. We'll drop slightly on Monday with partly cloudy skies, high of 84, and a chance for some spotty mountain showers. From the KSL Weather Center, I'm Devin Mishuli.
3: And right now, it's 57 degrees downtown, and the 7-day forecast brought to you by Performance Automotive Bountiful. This weekend, as you know, is the 196th Semi-Annual General Conference of the Church of Jesus Christ of Latter-day Saints. Take that into account if you're coming downtown at any time over the weekend, because inevitably, people who are not members of the church and don't pay attention, you know, they'll think, why are all these people?
2: Yes. Like if you have tickets to Eccles or different things,
3: yes,
2: then you just want to make sure
3: right.
2: It's going to be busy.
3: Parking will be different and traffic will be different. But as you're driving and listening, you know, keep this in mind that in between conference sessions, we have some wonderful programs. And one that's happening Saturday right before this afternoon session at 1 o'clock is called Utah's Child Care Crisis, Navigating the Lack of Availability and Affordability in a Costly World. This is KSL's Heather Peterson, who can speak to this on a personal level as well as a reporter.
2: Yeah, can you even afford to have two working parents these days?
3: Yeah, because it takes one of your salaries to pay
2: just
3: for.
2: Just to pay for the
3: if you can find it.
2: Right.
3: And depending on how many children you have and their ages, it starts to be a real, you know, cost-benefit analysis there.
2: Well, and Heather Peterson is a great reporter, and this is going to be really interesting to see what she has come up with and how we can find out as we hear from the caregivers, the parents, and stakeholders. Again, that's Utah's Child Care Crisis Saturday at 1 here on KSL News Radio.
3: One of the things that's really helped me over the many years since I bought my first home when I was in my 30s, I guess I was just in my 30s, and lucky to do it, and through all of the years that I've owned a home, is that I found a company that I trust to help me with everything, to help me with plumbing and HVAC and water heaters. I mean, you name it. If some of that big equipment breaks down, I trust Superior Water and Air.
2: Yeah, and trust me, when you're in the crisis, you don't want to have to be thinking about, oh no, who do I call now?
3: Right, yeah.
2: When we were having some flooding in June, we called the Superior Water and Air. We knew as soon as I saw the water coming out from the ceiling and the floor, I knew it was going to be one of those big jobs, and I was glad to have Superior come. And they've won my business for the times when I'm going to do some proactive stuff. Like, it's not always going to just be reactive. So far it has been.
3: Yeah.
2: But they've won my business by the way they treated me when it was an emergency. Mm-hmm. Now I want to give them my business when I have something planned.
3: I feel that way too. I mean, they helped me with, I remember we had flooding once and, you know, we've had issues. 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Nobody plans for these issues. 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
2: Believe me, that's
3: huge.
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0: says they are giving the money back to the people who were, quote, wrongly ripped off.
1: Six Flags says they'll be closing their X2 roller coaster after multiple lawsuits allege they got severe brain damage while riding the coaster. This comes a month after they settled a lawsuit for a 22-year-old who died from blunt force trauma a day after riding the ride in 2022.
0: A new $16 billion oil refinery is under construction in northern Kenya despite protests from locals. It's being funded by billionaire Aliko Dangote, who CNN says dismissed the protests as international players in disguise.
1: Let's get a look at your money at this moment. The Dow is down 254 points at this hour. That's 0.5%. We're at 50,668. S&P is down 16. That's 0.2%. The NASDAQ up down, down 33. That's 0.1%.
0: Still have slowdowns on I-15 coming into downtown from both directions. We'll check your commute next.
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8: A texter reporting and now seeing it on the live shot, this crash northbound Bangor Highway at California Avenue, causing some pretty heavy delays reaching back toward the 201 freeway. Looks like there is a left lane blocked both directions of Bangor Highway as you approach California Avenue. And we do still have delays left over on northbound I-15 approaching Bangor Highway and from 4500 south up to 13th south. And then South 15, a little slow at the South Interchange down into Midvale. Andy?
0: Our biggest delay is I-80. Approaching Kimball Junction, we actually have delays for over a half mile approaching that exit. And then continuing on over to the Highway 40 turn in Summit County. Looks like there may be a crash causing that. Whatever it is, whether it's road work or a crash, it is a big headache. South 15 still running slow between the 215 split in North Salt Lake down to 600 North. And then those of you going into Weber Canyon, I-84 is just fine, but Highway 89 still busy on the north side of that interchange.
1: Today is going to be another beautiful day, a little bit warmer, 79 for a high in sunshine, 83 tomorrow, 84 Saturday, 86 degrees on Sunday. Holy cow. Right now it's 57 degrees downtown. Inside Sources coming up next on KSL News Radio.
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1: 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I'm Amanda Dixon. KSL's top story this hour. More information is coming out regarding the allegations.

0: several fraternity members at Cornell University 2 years ago. More from ABC's Aaron Katursky.
1: I felt like bait. I felt like lions around me. It just was a totally debilitating place to be in. Her description to university investigators is part of a 99-page report obtained by ABC News. It shows those investigators interviewed more than 30 witnesses and determined someone at the Chi Phi fraternity house had overdosed on ketamine the night before. Jane Doe alleged she was forced to snort the hallucinogenic. She said it left her feeling like lights are on, but nobody's home.
0: The Division of Wildlife Resources is responding to online comments that are saying not to report bear sightings due to the possibility that they may be euthanized. DWR spokesperson Faith Heaton Jolly says bears pose a very real danger to the public and have attacked and even killed people in the past. Jolly went on to say that reporting a bear sighting actually makes it less likely that they'll be put down if they're caught early and returned to nature before they get comfortable coming into towns and cities. Rocky Mountain Power wants to lower the amount Utahns are paying for power. KSL News Radio's Don Brinkerhoff.
2: The power company has proposed returning $375 million to Utah customers. They say the reason they can return the money is because of an abundance of coal. The Deseret News reports that over the last 25 years, the usage of coal to generate electricity has dropped from 94% to less than 50%, while the amount of coal being mined has increased. While a rate decrease seems like a great idea to most people, the director of the Utah Office of Energy Development says leaders have to weigh long-term reliability against short-term financial relief. Don Brinkerhoff, KSL News Radio.
0: Your money at this moment. The Dow is down 220 points at this hour. That's 0.4%. We're at 50,655. Coming up this week, we'll stay in the 80s. 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
10: We do have a couple of crashes. The first affecting the most traffic is eastbound I-80 from Kimball Junction all the way over to the US 40 turnoff. It looks like they're on that right shoulder, but they were blocking partially that right lane that goes to the US 40 transition ramp. So that's why it's extra slow this morning as you approach the US 40 turnoff after Parley's Canyon. And then we have a crash northbound I-15 near 7200 south of Midvale. Looks like they're in that right shoulder, so not causing too much delay, but North 15 is still slow just after 4500 South up to 13th South. Is the IRS harassing you? 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Cormac Bone in the KSL Traffic Center.
0: Sunny today with a high near 80, 79 degrees. We're in the mid-80s starting tomorrow. And we're up to 86 on Sunday. Right now it's sunny and 59 degrees. I'm Amanda Dixon on KSL News Radio. 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
11: Inside Sources, your inside track to the people and the stories shaping life in Utah. Holly brings the policy. Greg brings the law. Together, they bring it home. Here are Holly Richardson and Greg Skordas.
12: Tusks up, Utah. The Mammoth hit the ice again tonight to kick off their new season. The Delta Center is expected to be packed with fans, especially after the team got so far in the playoffs last season.
13: I still wish we were the Yeti, but I'm getting used to the Mammoth. In fact, I kind of like it. Apparently, a lot of other people are as well, because the streets around the arena are expected to be pretty bogged down this afternoon, as there's a really big party going on starting at 3:30, and then the puck is set to drop at 7:30.
12: So for more on what to expect from tonight's game and the season as a whole, we're joined by Cole Bagley, Utah Mammoth Insider with KSL Sports.
13: Hey, Cole, new season kicks off today, apparently. How excited are we for the Mammoth's third season in Utah?
14: Yeah, I mean, it's been a long summer, right? The Mammoth had a decent run in the playoffs, but it wasn't as deep as they had liked. And you know, it's been a busy offseason, from the NHL draft to, you know, acquiring a bunch of new veteran faces. You know, I know that this team is, you know, I was talking with head coach Andre Tourney the other day, and, you know, he said, you know, the guys they're ready to play. They're anxious to play. They're ready to get on the ice. And so, yeah, I think, excitement is through the roof, and we're ready to get this one going.
13: So I personally thought the playoff run was great, because if you're going to lose to a team, you might as well lose to the one that makes it to the finals. I mean, and we played them pretty close. I mean, I was looking at the ESPN sort of predictions, and they predict that we're going to make the playoffs again this year. I think that you have every reason to expect that we'll have at least as good a season as last year, don't you?
14: Yeah, for sure. I mean, you know, for a team that hadn't been to the playoffs in, I think it was 6 years since they hit the reset button, to go toe to toe with a team that went the whole way, that won the Western Conference, that went to the Stanley Cup final. I don't know that you could ask for more, to be honest with you, especially with how young this team is and how much learning. I mean, it's their first time not only making the playoffs as an organization in, you know, half a decade, but it's their first time as this core group to get into the postseason. And, you know, looking ahead to this year, like I talked about when we first started talking, you know, they had a busy offseason. You know, Utah looked at that playoff appearance and they said, okay, how do we get better? How do we look at this and learn from it? And the biggest thing for them was to get bigger, stronger, and harder to play against. So that's why they went out and they acquired guys like Vincent Trocheck and Anders Lee. And yeah, based on those additions, not only do I think Utah can replicate what they did last year, but I think that there's a lot of people that expect them to go beyond that. Now, I'm not saying we're going on a cup run here in Utah, but, you know, I think a second round appearance should be the expectation for this group.
12: So what can you tell us about the party?
14: Yeah, the party should be awesome. There's going to be live music. There'll be street hockey, face painting, games, giveaways. I myself will be out there on the plaza this afternoon, recording a live episode of my podcast, the Utah Hockey Podcast, with Michael Wolf, my co-host. And we've got a hot mic. We want people to come and tell us, give us your hot takes. Tell us what you think this team is capable of.
13: So the party's this afternoon at 3:30, and then there's a game also tonight.
14: Yes. Home game. Yes. So the home opener is tonight. It'll be at, 7:30 puck drop against the Chicago Blackhawks. So yeah, there's a party and then things get rolling tonight.
12: I want to ask about the party again. Do you have to have a ticket to go to the street party?
14: No, the street party is open to the public. Anybody can come and hang out. They'll also have, they call it the blue carpet. And essentially they lay out this mountain blue carpet, which is one of the team's primary colors. And that's how the team makes their entrance into the Delta Center. So, you know, opportunities to get autographs from players, take pictures, all that stuff. They've done this the last 2 years and it's been a huge hit.
12: Wow, that sounds fun.
13: Hey, what can you tell us about the venue? Has the Delta Center worked out for the hockey team? I know it wasn't built as a hockey arena, but it seems to be doing a pretty good job.
14: Yeah, I mean, I am continuously blown away by what Smith Entertainment Group and these construction companies have been able to pull off over these last 2 years. Like you said yourself, the Delta Center was not built for hockey. A lot of hockey arenas are more circular than they are, you know, square or rectangle. And so that's been a challenge for this team is, you know, to figure out how do we make this into a hockey arena. And in year one, they took care of the entire lower bowl. So they made sure that there were no more obstructed view seats. Year two, what they've done is they've added what they call gondolas up on the sides of both sides of the ice. There's some luxury boxes in there. They actually have a new press box up there, which is great for me. And then on the north end of the arena, they've installed what's known as terrace seating. And so it kind of feels like being behind home plate at a baseball stadium. If you guys have ever been to a big Major League Baseball park, that's kind of what it feels like. It's very steep. It goes straight up. It's a terrace, you know, so that there's no obstructive view seats. People are literally just stacked on top of each other. But it's fantastic. And it's safe. Yeah, you're not going to stumble over the top and find yourself between the pipes playing on the ice. But it is magnificent what they've been able to do. And after next offseason, the Delta Center renovations will be complete. And in my opinion, it'll be one of the best arenas in both the NBA and the National Hockey League.
12: Wow. For just our listeners who are really curious, can you just tell us how the roster kind of fell out with who they cut, who they kept, who they got briefly?
14: Yeah, for sure. So, like I said, you know, they looked at that that series with the Vegas Golden Knights, and they wanted to use that to get better because playoff hockey is different than regular season hockey. And so what they wanted to do is to bring in more experience, more leadership, guys that play a more physical style game. And so they traded Sean Durzi and one of their prospects for Vincent Trocheck. This is a guy who won a gold medal with Team USA, this last February, same as Clayton Keller, right? So now this team has two gold medalists. They signed Anders Lee in the offseason. He was the captain of the New York Islanders for the last eight seasons. He's a veteran guy, again, another big body, who plays a really greasy style game. And then they got rid of some of the guys they got rid of were guys like Ian Cole, Alexander Kerfoot, like I said, Sean Durzi. And then as well, they've two of their prospects. So in hockey, it works a little bit different, right? Like in the NBA, you draft a guy, he usually plays for you that year. Whereas in hockey, it can take 3, 4, 5 years before these kids are ready. It's kind of like baseball. They have to go and play in the minors. And they've got two guys, Dmitry Simashev and Daniil Boot, who have now made their opening night roster. So these are young kids that were taken in the first round a couple of years ago. They're both now ready to play in the National Hockey League, and they're two big guys. They're both from Russia. I think Dmitry Simashev is like 6'5", 6'6", and Boot is about the same size, 6'5", 6'6". So two big boys who are going to make a big difference.
13: All right. Hey, thanks, Cole. That was Cole Bagley, Utah Mammoth insider for KSL Sports. We'll see you this afternoon at 3:30, and the puck drops, you say, 7:30.
14: 7:30, yes, sir.
13: All right. Go Mammoth. And by the way, if you're headed into the match tonight, be prepared for a lot of crowds and extra downtown traffic. And with more on that, here's KSL traffic reporter Tito Nani.
15: It's a party on the ice. If you're planning on heading to the Delta Center, expect heavy traffic. If you're taking the common route of exiting I-15 at 6 South, expect heavy and slow travel eastbound towards State Street. And look out for a lot of traffic, both motor and pedestrian, on 3rd and 4th West between North Temple and 2nd South as fans make their way to the arena. Parking will be at a premium for this game, so plan to leave early with cash on hand, or as always, use public transit. When the game is over, expect heavy congestion on all roads around the Delta Center, and keep an eye out for pedestrians in the crosswalks as well as tracks trains as you make your way home. Tune in to KSL News Radio for all the latest traffic updates on the nines or stream us on our app. From the KSL Traffic Center, I'm Tito Nani. Happy trails, everybody.
12: Coming up next on Inside Sources, you know what we haven't talked a lot about recently is the Stratos Data Center in Box Elder County. Well, just because we haven't talked about it doesn't mean things aren't happening. We'll cover that when we come back.
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2: You know, it's actually been a while since we talked about the data center project in Box Elder County, that one that really sparked a lot of intense pushback. I kind of thought, Holly, that it was on hold.
12: I thought so, too. But guess what? It's not. It's been moving ahead, even though it's at the center of three pending lawsuits. And at the same time, there are proposals to build even more data centers in Utah and nuclear reactors on Utah's public lands.
2: Yeah, and it seems like the officials are saying we're moving it forward. This was what... They're quietly moving it forward, and that's what makes me a little bit nervous, because that's kind of what got them in trouble in the first place. I don't know that the public is very well aware of that, but there are lawsuits going on right now, and I assume that the project can't just be on hold permanently, so they're probably still getting their permits and doing that type of thing just to, in hope that the lawsuits will work themselves out. But this case has really taken a lot of twists and turns, including at the primary elections.
12: It has. And look, this is a KSL story, and I just think it was really great for them to go ask some of these questions, because the CEO of O'Leary Digital, which is building this data center, said this project is not on hold. Some reporting has suggested it is paused. That is not true.
2: I wonder if that is not true. I mean, I'm just wondering if, in fact, there are things going on, or they just want people to think there are things going on.
12: Well, why would they want people to think that? Because they know people are going to protest.
2: But I think that they may want to feel like, hey, you know, protest all you want. We're coming. It's going. It's Maybe. Moving down the tracks. Mm. I don't know. I mean, the lack of transparency at the outset was troubling. There certainly wouldn't be now if anybody's asleep at the wheel. It's their own fault that this thing is still moving forward. But I thought some of the lawsuits involved not just the interactions between the players. There's mm-hmm. certainly that lawsuit, but the fact that I think there's been an attempt to stop the building altogether. At least there's some concerns about zoning, about other applications that are happening out there, and the breadth and the size of the project also.
12: So just to recap on the lawsuits specifically, so the opponents of the project, they're suing Box Elder County and O'Leary Digital in First District Court, seeking a reversal of the county's decision to halt their efforts to put it on the ballot. And then they're suing MIDA and Box Elder County Commissioners in Third District Court in Salt Lake City, charging that their actions allowed the project to proceed, that the actions allowing the project to proceed are unconstitutional and should be nullified, which would halt the project. And then there are two Utah organizations who are suing O'Leary and Fox News in U.S. District Court. So
2: for misinformation,
12: defamation,
2: slander, right?
12: Yeah, it's defamation lawsuit. So look, they're moving forward, and this is the information that our KSL reporter got. We're in pre-development, they said, and they're doing infrastructure, gas supply, power generation. They're taking that to the next level of design and engineering, so they haven't dug a hole yet, along with other critical elements of the master plan, and they're revising the water rights application. They expect to submit it to the Division of Water Rights this week.
2: Yeah, I mean, there obviously have been some tweaks to it. I think that the footprint has gotten a little bit smaller. The first phase of the power generation element of the project is limited to 1.5 gigawatts. Apparently, that's a little
12: that's
2: bit
12: still
2: less.
12: A lot.
2: It's still a lot.
12: But it is. It's less, but it's a lot.
2: Less than the 9 that they were originally planning, although I guess that's still in their long-term plans. I think the 40,000 acres, we got down to 20,000. Mm-hmm. There was some talk about making it 10,000. It's the kind of thing that could probably be built on 500 acres realistically.
12: Well, I think the last time I saw proposals for what this first phase was, it was 60 different buildings.
2: Right.
12: So that's still the first phase. So yeah, you don't need 10,000 acres for 60 buildings, but still.
2: Right. You don't even need an acre per building, really.
12: Right.
2: They're on the same area there. So, I mean, I would be interested to see now that it is currently going, it's moving forward, but how these lawsuits could potentially wreak havoc with that, or how a judge could potentially say, hey, time out before you put a shovel in the ground. Let's get some things sorted out.
12: Let me ask you a legal question. Could they go, O'Leary's group, could they go and say, look, we've already put so much money into this, you should just let it go forward?
2: No.
12: Okay.
2: I mean,
12: they can say it to other people, but not to court.
2: I guess they can say that, but that's not a justification to move forward with it. I mean, there have been some concerns, as we know, about how it got as far as it did.
12: Yeah.
2: That the county commission, Box Elder County Commission had let some things go forward. They were more sort of standoffish when we talked to them in the early stages, but now they're much more active in what's going on. It's also a military installation development, which makes it, if we sort of treat it differently, like, oh, this is, to help us with the war.
12: Yes, and they haven't been able to answer the questions about that.
2: The AI war with China, although it's not attached to any military installation, there's nothing in that area up there. So, I mean, I was surprised to read this article, although I'm glad somebody did a follow-up on it, because I think in the back of our heads, a lot of us are thinking, whatever happened to Stratos?
12: We hear about the lawsuits. Well, I just thought it was on pause. Yeah.
2: We hear about the lawsuits, but we don't hear about what's going on.
12: So the reporter was Tim Vandenack, by the way. Yeah.
2: I think that the developers, the O'Leary project people, have to continue working toward getting it done. I mean, in terms of getting their planning, whatever they're doing with the zoning, whatever they're doing to get their permits and that type of thing, without necessarily putting bricks together and starting to build something.
12: I mean, it just seems like jumping the gun a little bit to me at this point, but.
2: Yeah, but I mean, you also can't be asleep at the wheel. I also appreciate another thing you mentioned, which is maybe they can say, oh, we're doing this, we're doing that, we've got this built, we've started hiring people, we've started doing this, and maybe somebody will go, oh, let's let them go ahead and do it. I don't think that day is going to come. It's also interesting, we have lawsuits filed in three different venues. Uh-huh. First District Court, which is where Box Elder County sits, along with Cashin.
12: Yep.
2: One other county, and then Rich, and then we have the Third District Court, which is here in Salt Lake County, which is where I think a lot of the planning and whatnot went. And then there's the federal lawsuit involving the defamation.
12: Yeah,
2: they're all moving forward. There's no question about it, and they don't necessarily affect one another. Mm-hmm. Maybe.
12: Yeah, right. I agree with that. Look, I also we had a texter say, why would anybody protest this? And there's a variety of reasons, including environmental. But I would just say polling consistently right now, both in Utah and nationally, it's more than 70% of voters oppose these data centers and the expansion of data centers. So speaking of expansion, I wanted to talk about this article, also a KSL article, that there's proposal for nuclear-powered AI data center on state and federal land out in central eastern Utah. So I think it's Valor Economics. Valor Atomics. It was approved by the Utah Trustlands Administration in the middle of September, actually. And it's, to me, that's super interesting.
2: I was stunned, just from my own engineering background, why Stratos didn't come in with the nuclear powered project anyway.
12: Yeah.
2: Because they're taking so much energy and so much power out of the grid. Why not set up their own nuclear power plant there, power it with their own infrastructure, their own power plant, and save all that natural gas that they were going to pipe up there. To me, that made perfect sense, but that wasn't in their plan, and it wasn't in the plan of the one we talked about in Spanish Fork Canyon, which is now on hold.
12: Right. Yeah. Well, they're moving to a different location is what they're planning on doing. Right. So, look, Valor did submit an application to the BLM for an industrial campus near Price that could include a small gas-cooled nuclear reactor, a data center, manufacturing facilities on 9,000 acres of public land. That's the part that's super interesting. Really? On public land.
2: I don't understand the space concern. It's not that big. It's a building. And it could be a really, really big building.
12: Even then.
2: It's not going to be 9 acres. You know what I mean?
12: Let alone 9, I know, 000. Especially when we're talking about these smaller nuclear reactors. This is not going to be a giant nuclear reactor out there near Price. So it's interesting. Let's follow that and see what happens with, are we putting a nuclear reactor on public land?
2: Yeah. And if so, somebody might want to take a look at that. Anyway, it feels like it's one of our topics every day now, and that is artificial intelligence. No surprise after what we just talked about. After the break, we want to talk more about artificial intelligence and ethics. Can they coexist? That's an interesting question. We'll get insights from a University of Utah professor who's part of has this part of their new AI degree when we come back.
0: 9:30 at KSL News Radio. I'm Amanda Dixon. Our top story this hour, cars will not be able to enter Zion National Park from the east entrance for the next several days after a rock fall has blocked the road. KSL News Radio's Brianna Willis reports.
3: The rock fall yesterday fell on the lower switchback above Pine Creek and onto the Mount Carmel Highway. The highway is now closed, starting at Canyon Junction and reaching to the east entrance. For anyone planning to visit the park over the weekend, double-check which entrance you're using. There's no estimate for when the road will be back open. But the Zion Canyon Scenic Drive is still open to lodge guests and shuttles.
0: Zion has had some flooding over the past few days. One flood in the Virgin River also reached the nearby towns of Orderville and Glendale. Two baby chicks were abandoned in the Bountiful High School parking lot after being used to ask someone to a dance. Now an animal rescue group wants accountability and to make people aware that abandoning pets is illegal in Utah. The chicks were rescued and are doing well, but the animal rescue group Wasatch Wanders wants teens and parents to realize the gravity of using live animals as props. Bookstores are cool again. According to the American Booksellers Association, print sales are rising as people are seeking community and reading recommendations. Ann Holman, co-owner of the King's English Bookstore in Sugar House, says people also appreciate being recognized when they come into the store.
4: But we've got, you know, chairs all over the store, chairs in the front of the store, and we've encouraged reading groups to come and meet and, you know, maybe buy a book, but maybe just come and meet and talk, conversation with each other instead of just being on our phones.
0: Holman says she appreciates that people are thinking of bookstores as community gathering spaces. Your money at this moment, the Dow is off 290 points this morning. That's more than a half percent. We're at 50,615. Coming up, a nice temperature all through the week and into the weekend. KSL weather is next. KSL News Time, 9:32.
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11: Well, as we speak, this crash eastbound I-80 near the US 40 turnoff is starting to drive away. They've got the cars on tow trucks and they're getting out of the way, but the delays are not. It is still slow from Kimball Junction all the way over to the US 40 turnoff. Pretty dense as you try to get out of Park City. And northbound I-15 still seeing a crash near 7200 south in the right shoulder. No delays, but there is a tow truck on scene there now, so hopefully they can get that car up and out of the way for drivers headed up through Salt Lake. Beautiful kitchens start with the right countertop. 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Cormac Bone in the KSL Traffic Center.
0: Today will be beautiful, sunny, and a high of 79, so a little warmer than yesterday. But we're up in the 80s starting tomorrow, 84 Friday, up to 86 on Sunday. Right now it's 63 degrees. 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
8: Inside Sources, a former lawmaker, a veteran attorney, and zero talking points. Greg and Holly find out what's really going on and what it means for you. Here are Greg Skordas and Holly Richardson. Who's doing the thinking, you or the algorithm? It's time for the Inside Sources AI Files.
2: Sounds ominous.
12: AI this and AI that. It's become one of the most common stories we talk about on this show. Yesterday, we talked about the new agreement between AI leaders and the White House. They're calling it morally binding.
2: Yeah. And so speaking of morals, today we want to talk about morals and artificial intelligence, specifically AI and ethics. Actually, the University of Utah has launched a new degree on artificial intelligence, and they have a class in ethics as a part of that major.
12: So joining us to talk more about ethics and AI is Professor Jeff Phillips from the U School of Computing. Thanks for joining us, Dr. Phillips.
13: Oh, thanks for having me.
12: I wonder if you can just tell us like anything about ethics and AI.
13: Yeah. So our students go on to build like all the latest apps and stuff that so they're sitting on top of these new so large language models. So some are building stuff that so some are going to be building like the new language models themselves. And so what we're trying to do with ethics and AI. So it's mostly just to expose the students to what can go wrong, because when they go out into the world, they're going to be building lots of things and making lots of small decisions, and we want them to have this so the sense of what they're doing, the effect it can have on the world, right? So they're so there are a lot of decisions like, should I give the AI access to this data or not? Mm-hmm. So if this is personal data for the individual that they wouldn't want to be shared, then you shouldn't give it to the AI either. And so sometimes this is not a very easy question, right? Sometimes if you're putting in some medical data, you're trying to help them improve their healthcare and make a medical decision, then it's useful to have that information, because you can maybe make a better decision. But if it's not going to change the outcome, then it's probably better not to share that data, because that data might get out there, might get aggregated by the AI, and so the patient may not want this data exposed to the world, right? So so when students are making all these products, So they need to be aware of these consequences. And I think the kind of the single most important thing we do is just to make sure that the students, as they go out into the world and build stuff, are aware that they could be leaking data, they could be allowing AI to automate decisions that the humans involved would not want to be automated. And so sometimes there's a trade-off where they still want to go ahead and do that, but they should weigh the pros and cons of it. So that's kind of so the single most important thing that we do.
2: Yeah, I really appreciate what you're saying, Professor Phillips. I mean, just in my own practice, I saw yesterday for the first time in a legal case where the prosecution had sent a protective order to the defense and said, look, here's your discovery. Here's reams and reams and gigabytes or whatever of information. But you can't use artificial intelligence, or at least, you know, to cull this, because I guess it puts it out in part of the public. And there are ways that you have to limit how you're using it and be very careful. It's something we hadn't thought about before. Usually you think, oh, we've got all this evidence we need to go through. Man, I'll have AI sort it down for me, but it's not that easy, is it?
13: Yeah, yeah. So if you're using ChatGPT or like Claude by Anthropic, so when you put a chat, it's storing all that data. So it's going to use that data to train on it, to train the next models. And so if you put in a document you want sorted through, well, it's going to read that document and so that's going to go into its memory,
2: right?
13: And it may not intentionally have that available to be so retrieved by future people, but it's going to make kind of like a mental note about it, right? So it's going to say, this is how this is written, and so this might get leaked out. So this is something you have to be aware of, indeed.
2: Yeah.
12: I was really intrigued that your class is like a combination of philosophy classes plus ethics and computer science. Can you speak about the philosophy angle? Is it I guess it seems like a natural fit, but how might it be different for these computer science students?
13: Yeah. So it's a very different experience for most of the computer science students who are taking this. They're usually trained in the courses to, so how do we write code to do this efficiently? How do we train this algorithm? Here's a clean input. We just want to optimize the output, right? But these questions don't have clean answers, right? And there's not necessarily a single moral code that is the right moral code to follow here, right? So what we have to teach in this course is here are the different ways you can think about this from a philosophical point of view. And when you're put in one of these situations, you have to kind of try and play these different views off of each other and try and decide what's the right way to do it based on your own moral code. And so what we're taking from the philosophy is to kind of make sure students know how to kind of balance these point of views, work through case studies where if you took this point of view, it's going to have this consequence or this consequence. And these are often not things that they're thinking about. And so this just kind of opening their mind, giving them some ways to critically analyze the situation. So they're prepared when they're doing that on the job.
12: So pertinent.
2: Wow. Yeah. That was Professor Jeff Phillips from the University of Utah's School of Computing. You know, we get to a different sort of subproject or subtopic of the artificial intelligence every week, and it's just become more and more interesting. Now we're talking about philosophy, talking about ethics,
12: but how needed.
2: Oh, yeah.
12: Right? How necessary. And I am intrigued that the University of Utah could see, not only could they see this coming, right, but they created this academic focus and had this class ready to go by the end of last semester. And that was before we had the news about these AI agents can escape their little bounds or whatever. So
2: you have to do that. So timely. I mean, ethics in everything. You just have to have that part of your curriculum in most every subject anymore.
12: Well, it should be baked in, right?
2: And philosophy, yeah, so, absolutely.
12: All right, we're going to take a quick break, but when we come back, we're going to talk more about AI and morals. We're going to be joined by Brightside's Alex Curie to talk about AI and faith and how those two can work together or work against each other. So stay with us.
2: Hey, have you thought about losing weight? I have. I did earlier this year. And so you try different things. 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
2: Okay, AI, we're going in all kinds of different directions today, but it continues to grow and expand. And one thing that's been really interesting is see how it's actually affected religion and faith. We just spoke about ethics and morals. Are people turning to artificial intelligence instead of God? Are they relying on a machine to guide them in their own ethics and morals?
12: So this weekend, the team of KSL's Bright Side is going to host a special presentation called Building Faith in the Age of AI. The talk, the tool, and the testimony. That's very clever, by the way. Joining us to talk more about this now is Alex Curie from Bright Side. Thanks for joining us.
26: You bet. That was AI-produced title. It's interesting. I was listening to you guys' conversation. It's fascinating, like the ethical part that mm-hmm. we are constantly trying to tiptoe around yeah. with this. And we intersect with it a lot in our house. We have a senior down to kindergarten in public schools right now. And all seven kids that we're trying to figure out how this thing works. We have a varying level of using it the right way, trying to get just through school.
12: Yeah.
26: The cheating is definitely the thing that comes up. And I think that we have that conversation a lot about the moral side of it. And the interesting thing now is that it's also, I don't know, infiltrate is not the right word, but is part of, I think, the daily kind of faith integration that people yeah. are having every day, too. And so that was kind of where our idea of having this special came from. But it started with the ethic question.
12: Yeah.
26: It started with that.
12: Well, I'm seeing more and more articles about people turning to AI for faith. It's not just faith questions, but help write a prayer or, some interesting things. So I just want to know, like, where does your conversation go?
26: So we talked with Dr. Tyler Griffin, who's in the BYU scriptural department, in the ancient scripture department, and the religious studies department, and he's a professor, mm-hmm. but like that's a pretty interesting department down there in the first place.
12: Sure.
26: I mean, when I was a student at BYU and you're studying there and you're going to school, but you're also taking a scriptural based class,
2: right.
26: you know, it was
2: right.
26: very strange for me. Even somebody who has always been inside of the faith,
12: right.
26: Being from outside of Utah, coming to BYU, being a returned missionary and still understanding all this
2: right.
26: stuff, but going, man, we're talking about scriptures, and I'm being tested, and I'm getting yeah. a B-, you know, like on these scriptures. And he said, look, my life turned into trying to catch kids cheating. Like that's what his time had to get turned into.
12: Really?
26: Was he's going
12: wow.
26: in there, and it started with that, where he's like, it was just awful. It felt terrible. I'm going in there, and instead of going in and trying to figure out a way for these kids to academically match up, spiritually move forward with it, I'm spending my time going, hey, I got you, and having these different little things built for him so that he could catch him and his TAs could maybe, and he's like, it felt terrible.
12: Yeah.
26: And it went the direction of, okay, so it's the old metaphor of, I can look up, and you can get a great descriptor of what it would probably be like. I would learn a lot probably if I asked this question, how to hike Mount Everest.
12: Yeah.
26: And then there's the part where you actually have the experience of doing it,
12: yeah.
26: which is what you're trying to,
12: right.
26: which is what you're trying to accomplish when
12: right.
26: you're talking about academia. When you're talking about faith, it's even more entrenched in the idea of this is you
12: yeah.
26: versus this thing.
12: Yeah.
26: Not, you know, the faith, the faith path and the covenant path, as we say inside of the church a lot of times, is this singular thing per person. It's everybody's got to figure it out.
12: Yeah.
26: When we talk about that, you know, working out your own salvation, we say
12: right,
26: that term
12: right,
26: quite a bit
12: right.
26: inside of the church. If you don't do that thing of working it out and have somebody, hey, Siri, can you work out with salvation for me? Like that, it doesn't really work.
12: Yeah.
26: So it went that direction of the academia part, the moral part, and then it becomes, so how can I integrate it? And the question actually started because I was like, my kids are going in and going, hey, I gotta write a talk.
12: Yeah.
26: And they had somebody and make it 2 minutes and 14
12: oh, yeah.
26: seconds
12: yeah.
26: and it'll do
12: yeah.
26: it.
12: Oh yeah.
26: And they don't necessarily and they don't learn anything.
12: Mm-hmm.
26: And so then we've missed the point.
2: We wanted to play just a minute of your conversation with Dr. Griffin.
23: First and foremost, if
4: we could all take a big slice of humble pie, all of us, and come together and say, let's figure this out together. Because we as parents don't have it figured out. Leaders, you know, for the most part, don't have the handbook all figured out. This is a design as we go. So it's, let's go on this journey of discovery together and figure out how we are going to use AI to actually strengthen our family or enhance our relationships and work together on discovering ways that this would enhance versus distract from our agency and our power

0: what is the role inside of your personal, like, trying to find that faith path, trying to find your way in that spot to where you can use it as a tool and do it? Because obviously you don't want to rob yourself of the experiences of being able to get there. Mm-hmm. There are so many things that you can do along the way that will short your experience, mm-hmm. which is what we're here for, right? How many times mm-hmm. you sit down with your kids when they're doing homework and you're like, no, I know you're just doing the task, but man, I want you to learn this thing.
1: Right. I want you to understand.
0: Yeah. Yeah. And so that, yeah. that's the part I think where, and obviously with the faith part, it's so much more personal and it's mm-hmm. so much more deep feeling mm-hmm. because it's not a letter grade on a piece of paper.
1: Right.
0: Right. And so that's, they're trying to accomplish something here and that you hope that they can become better people, or we can become better people somehow. And I've used it in all sorts of things inside of church callings because mm-hmm. it's like, hey, maybe include a couple of, I want more quotes from modern yeah. prophets right. versus right. old school.
1: Right.
0: Yeah,
1: right. Right.
0: Give me some. Give me something else. Give yeah. me something out of the New Testament or yeah. out of the Old Testament, and it'll do it. And yeah. it's so good.
1: Yeah.
0: And then you figure out what part of that fits in with me just yeah. going along,
1: yeah.
0: cheating it, I guess, so to speak, or actually finding something out for yeah. myself. You know, along the way.
1: Yeah. I have less heartburn about help with writing talks than I do with outsourcing my faith journey, because as you said, that feels so personal.
0: Yeah,
1: I don't know how anybody or anything can do that for me. I do wonder, did you talk at all about Elder Garrett W. Gong's?
0: We did. We played it. And actually that was the kind of basis too. So it started with hey man, my kids are using this to do yeah. all their stuff. And then it went because he had this huge talk down at BYU that he gave this summer, and he's yeah. been doing it along the way. He met with yeah. global faith leaders about this same topic and said, hey, how are we going to do this? How can we do this together without cheating our congregations across the world of a real faith experience? Mm-hmm, mm-hmm. And it's really interesting because you'll hear the quotes from Elder Gong about this very topic. And it's super sweet because I think people think they're going to get censured for using it at church, which is not true. But it doesn't replace
1: yeah.
0: anything
1: yeah.
0: of the personal journey part. It can't. Yeah. It cannot. It just won't do it. I mean, there's certain things you can ask yeah. AI to do. And man, we've learned a lot. But we are going to be surrounded by this probably forever, right? Mm-hmm. It's going to be a part of our lives, our kids' lives, our grandkids' lives forever. How do we make it work and still have a genuine, I don't even want to say traditional because nothing's really traditional anymore, but a genuine faith experience now in the 21st century yeah. with this alongside us.
2: Yeah. And I sort of understood Elder Gong to say, you invite it. I mean, it's something available. You should take advantage.
0: Man, the resources are out there. What's crazy right. is when you ask it stuff and then you go, yeah, here's your FSY. Here's the FSY lesson for this week. Here's the come follow me lesson for this week. I've taught the music in primary
1: yeah.
0: a bunch of different times. That's one of my, it's my favorite.
1: Kids,
0: it's
1: yeah.
0: my favorite calling ever. You can't AI that. You know what I mean? You can ask for suggestions, but ultimately, I got to be in front of those kids and sweat right. it out, you know?
1: Like, but you can ask for, here, what are ideas I can use to keep the attention of a five-year-old for
0: yes.
1: 5 minutes?
0: Other people are so much smarter than I am. And when you use all the people, all it's doing is stealing their ideas, too. And I yeah. want to steal their ideas, the yeah. stuff that works to be able to connect with kids yeah. in that way or whatever it might be. So it's
1: all right, when is your show? When is your
2: yeah,
1: show
2: when
1: air?
2: You?
0: Oh, we're going to be, this is the Sunday between sessions. I think this is a noon. You guys are
2: one,
0: Saturday
2: 1 p.m.
0: 1
2: You're
0: p.m.
2: Sunday at okay. 1, right.
0: Yeah, so we're Sunday at 1 p.m. Right. and it's going to be really fascinating. And Dr. Griffin is a super resource for this because he lives in both of these worlds.
1: I'll be listening right. for sure.
2: Looking forward to it. Hey, thanks so much.
0: You bet.
2: Hey, coming up, we'll go down to the point of the mountain and talk about some major tech groundbreaking when we come back.

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1: 10 o'clock at KSL News Radio. I'm Amanda Dixon. KSL's top story this hour. Investigators are still on the scene of a fire in Riverdale that sent multiple people to the hospital this morning. Riverdale Fire Chief Matthew Hennessy says dispatchers got the call a few minutes before 2 a.m.
2: Reported that there were some victims inside. They actively started suppression efforts as well as rescue efforts and were able to pull out some victims.
1: Hennessy says when his crews arrived, there were a lot of flames coming from the front of the house. But he describes the home as being fully engulfed. We're still waiting for an update about the

0: conditions of the victims. Our top national story this hour from ABC News. The Supreme Court has agreed to review a Trump administration policy that denies bond hearings for detained immigrants. Appeals court judges from 9 of the 11 federal circuits have already concluded that detaining immigrants without a bond hearing violates federal law. A Sandy community is rallying to help a young boy and his family after he was diagnosed with a rare form of bone cancer. DJ Theorine is a third grader at Beehive Science and Technology Academy, and last March he was diagnosed with osteosarcoma.
1: It was only one x-ray I got, and it actually showed something in there.
0: DJ is keeping a positive attitude, and his family has been selected to be the beneficiaries of the annual Bear Canyon Trail Run in Sandy. Each year, the profits go toward a family fighting cancer. DJ says he appreciates the support, and he is not going to stop fighting. Your money at this moment. The Dow is off 153 points. At this hour, that's about 0.3%. We're at 50,752. Coming up, we've got a warm-up in store for us this weekend. KSL Weather is next. KSL News Time, 10:02. Mornings are for recharging.
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2: Well, we do have a couple of crashes on our freeways. The first is eastbound I-215 South Belt just before State Street. They're in that right shoulder, so not causing any slowdowns. And we do also have a crash on I-15 in Utah County just before Main Street and Lehigh southbound, also in that right shoulder. So, again, not slow. Where it is slow is a little bit northbound I-15 at 3300 South as drivers work their way into Salt Lake. And eastbound I-80, of course, that right lane is still full between Kimball Junction and the US 40 turnoff. I'm Cormac Bone in the KSL Traffic Center.
1: Sunshine today and a high of 79 degrees. Then we jump up into the mid-80s Friday and stay there through the entire weekend. Right now, it's 63 degrees. 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
3: Inside sources, two sharp minds, two different parties, one honest conversation about the things that affect your life. Here are Holly Richardson and Greg Skordas.
4: Hey, I think this is kind of some exciting news. We're talking about what's happening down at the old Point of the Mountain, which I always know as the Utah State Prison.
2: I know, yeah.
4: But you know, it's not there anymore, and there are a lot of things going on down there, not the least of which is a potential center that can be almost like a hub for our Silicon Slopes.
5: Look, they're calling it the Nucleus Institute, and we're waiting for the press conference to start. We can see people milling around and giving each other hugs. But it was... It was launched in August of 2025. It's the Utah Innovation Lab with a new name and kind of reimagined, but it is really to be this one-stop shop, I guess is a way to say it, where you can have higher education, you're going to have private sector engagement, you've got tech that's going to be there. I think it's something where they've really spent a lot of time trying to envision what this new point is going to look like.
4: Yeah, it looks like something's already in the making because they're in a beautiful facility with some a lot of windows looking toward the probably the Oakers over there. We're going to hear from Governor Cox, Speaker Schultz, Senator McKell, Commissioner of Higher Education. I mean, there's a lot of people.
5: They're going to speak. I don't know if we're going to listen to them all because they're scheduled for an hour and a half.
4: We may spare you a lot of that. But it looks like it's starting right now. Do we have the feed to it? If so, let's break away to that. Oh, we're waiting for just a second. They're sort of doing some introductions now.
5: They are going to break ground, though.
4: Yeah. Well, I mean, they're in some building now that I don't recognize. So maybe they've already broken ground on something, unless they're across the street at the by the Fred House Center or something like that. Let's break away to that right now.
6: 4 or 5 years. And so it's exciting that we're finally to the point of doing a groundbreaking for what is Convergence Point.
5: This is Jefferson Moss, by the way.
6: I just want to say thank you to, obviously, to the people who are up here on the stage that have had a big part of this, but also to many of you. We've had, over the last 4 or 5 years, we've had a number of groups who've been very involved in this process. We've had folks from government, from education, from business, from all over the state, and have been giving us incredible feedback. And a lot of those working groups helped come up with not only the vision of what we think of this building, but what could be for the point as a whole for this project, but even bigger than that, how could this help be a resource that supports innovation across the entire state of Utah? And so thank you to all of you. In case you're wondering why we changed the name Convergence Point instead of Convergence Hall, because that was a recent change, and after some good discussion and deliberation, again, we continue to iterate along the way. One, because of the purpose of the point. I think it's really a landmark project. But the other is we think about a lot of the discussion we've had around is innovation that's happening across the state. And we saw it from Logan down to St. George. And we talk about it really as kind of a convergence corridor. We've got all these incredible things that are happening. And so we see this as really a central point. But there's some incredible things that are happening in Utah. We're doing a lot of great things. Utah's leading out on so many great technologies. You think about what we're doing with AI, what we're doing with life sciences, aerospace, defense, cybersecurity, energy, minerals. Utah has really been a champion in a lot of these areas. We also have incredible anchors, incredible projects that are happening across the state. Things like the San Rafael Research Lab. Silicon Slope, Silicon Ridge, the Huntsman Cancer Institute, the Space Dynamics Lab, Hill Air Force Base. So many incredible things that are happening. And what we see is innovation really thrives when you bring different things, different groups, different technologies together. And we really think that's one of the main opportunities that we have here with Convergence Point, is to really bring those different groups together and to create opportunities that normally wouldn't exist if they weren't having that collaboration. So we know Utah is very well suited for this. We have incredible research. I love the fact that I look over at former Representative Snow, the visionaries behind this, the thinking that higher education should have an important role in this, and how important it is that higher education is here supporting this. This is a project directly under them. We also have incredible entrepreneurs. I see a lot of successful business owners that are doing very innovative things. And then I look at our policymakers. One of the reasons Utah is such an incredible leader is because we have great policy. We have government that gets it, that knows how to create the right environment and then get out of the way and let businesses thrive. And so that's another reason. But what our goal and ambition here is to make Utah the fastest place in the country, hopefully the fastest place in the world, to be able to move ideas from discovery to impact, to be able to bring those different groups together to solve big problems. And ultimately, at the end of the day, obviously economic impact is important, but bigger than that, we want to make sure that we're doing things that benefit the entire state of Utah. And finally, we also see this as an opportunity, not just for our state, but it's going to be a showcase, a place where we have people come from out of state, out of country, to be able to come and see the incredible things that are happening here in Utah, and see the great work that we're doing. So again, I want to thank all of you for coming, and it is my honor now to welcome our good governor, Spencer J. Cox.
7: Good morning, ladies and gentlemen. It's great to be with you this morning. It turns out when you turn 50, things stop working. So I need these to see you, but I don't need these to see this. So I have to decide who we're gonna look at today. I'm so excited to be here. We have the right people in the room this morning for this incredible announcement. The point has been a decade in the making, and now we get to really make it. I feel like I just need to keep a golden shovel in the back of the car, so every time I drive by, we can break ground on something. And I can't wait until we need those golden scissors in the car when we're out here cutting ribbons together. I want to thank Jeff for his incredible leadership, both now as he's running the Governor's Office of Economic Development and as the majority leader in the House, who helped to really push this vision along. So grateful to have the Speaker here with us, Senator McKell, who's with us, and we have so many legislators. Could we get all the legislators to stand up? This is a great gathering. Please stand up, all of you. Thank you. We also have some of my favorite people who are here today, and that is we have Jeff Landworth, who's leading the Board of Higher Education, and we have many members of the board who are here with us, and representatives from higher ed as well. President Minnie Benson is here with us. I see her up front. Could we ask all of them to stand? All of our higher ed folks, please stand, either the board or institutions that you're representing. President Mallard from Weber State University is here as well. It's just awesome to see all of you here, and you're doing great work. Today we get to break ground on Convergence Point. This is where a statewide idea really begins to take a physical shape. Utah has remarkable people doing remarkable things. We love to brag about you all the time. I got to interview with the head of U.S. News and World Report yesterday for his podcast on great leaders. And I'm like, this is awesome. It's so great that he got to talk to a great leader. And that was a joke. I really meant it was a joke. Doing my best Jeb Bush impersonation, please laugh. And to tell him that I had absolutely nothing to do with it, but it was the incredible people, the entrepreneurs, the leaders here in Utah. And this, again, is the physical embodiment of all of those accolades, the things that have got us here and that have made Utah so really great. The idea that a researcher in Logan may be working on a problem that a company in St. George knows how to solve. A student at any one of our institutions may have this incredible next idea, but needs a mentor, a business partner, or a first company to really move that idea forward. These connections can happen today, and they certainly do, but we want to make them easier to find and faster to build. Our ambition, as Jeff just mentioned, is to make Utah the fastest place in the country for an idea to become actual impact. That is the standard that we should hold this project to. So this building, again, is a physical space. It's a beautiful space. Buildings can inspire. We used to believe that as a country. I think we still believe that, at least in some places. And that's what this is to do. It's supposed to inspire everyone who drives by, and especially those who get a chance to come inside. But it will give people a place to meet, to see research firsthand, to work on real problems, and of course to find the partners who can help bring an idea to market. We want students and researchers, businesses, investors, and government all in one space together, sitting at the same table and actually getting to work. Its reach has to extend beyond just Draper. The vision is a corridor from Logan to St. George that connects the work already underway at Utah's colleges and universities with the needs and experiences of businesses across the state. We want an ideas path forward not to depend on whether the right people happen to know each other. We want to make a forum for that to make sure that happens. Now, this project grew from research, from visits to other innovation centers all across the world, from conversations with hundreds of Utahns, and those conversations led to a really practical solution and conclusion. Utah has talent, we have the strong institutions and businesses ready to build. Connecting them more closely can help all of them work together and make their work go further. That takes real partnerships, and I'm grateful again to the legislature for its commitment to higher education, for the research and talent at the heart of this effort, and to business leaders who are helping to shape how it will all work. You are all part of this process. Thank you to everyone at Nucleus and The Point who has carried out the work from vision to groundbreaking. Utah has always been a state of builders. I'm really proud of that. We are also a state of problem solvers. We see that in every region, and we certainly see it in every generation. What we are building here should help the next generation turn good ideas into companies, useful solutions, and opportunities for Utahns. So today, we put an old-fashioned technology, we put shovels in the ground. The measure of our success will be what people are able to build together because this place exists. Thank you so much to everyone who has made this happen. Congratulations, and we look forward to the future. Thank you.
5: That was Governor Spencer Cox, and we are going to go to break. We'll be right back with Inside Sources.
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3: Inside Sources. Because what happens at the Capitol doesn't stay at the Capitol. 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
4: It's a little bit of an understatement there, but the last couple of years have been filled with a lot of tension between Utah's legislature and the judiciary, and it's no secret that they've come to heads several times, and now a new legislative audit says there should be more oversight in Utah's courts, and this is by the legislators themselves.
5: Which is an interesting flux. So the audit reiterated that judicial independence is important, which of course it is, but it also notes that there's a lack of public confidence in the courts and legislative oversight of more accountability will help. So, Greg, we've talked a lot about this and you've been pretty outspoken about the relationship between these two co-equal branches. What's your initial reaction?
4: Well, I mean, I don't know if the idea behind our Constitution, which has been really quite successful for 250 years, and the Utah State Constitution for probably 200 years, means anything at all, there is a separation of powers. And to the extent the legislature wants to get into that and say, well, we need some more accountability with your judiciary, and so we want to have our members as a part of your council, doesn't make sense to me. I don't like the idea, and I'm biased. I work with the judiciary as an attorney, of course. I'm not a member of the judiciary, but I see that independence and I see how it works. And I don't agree with what judges do half the time when I go to court. They rule against me, let's face it. But I support that position that they have, and I honor that position that they have. And when the legislature, when I don't like a decision, I move on or I file an appeal. When the legislature doesn't like a decision, they want to change the rules. And that's something I don't necessarily like it. It scares me a little bit.
5: I also think, like we talked about this yesterday, but I think it's pertinent because it was part of the four different audits that the Office of the Legislative Auditor General presented yesterday. But it is this idea, if I don't like a decision by a judge, that judge should be impeached. So that's happened nationally and it's happened locally here in Utah.
4: With our own senior senator here, like, wait a minute.
5: It did, but it also happened here with a member of the court here in Utah.
4: Yeah, the
5: Utah Supreme Court. So they presented four different, I guess, sets of reports. So one of them was on the courts. One of them was on the Judicial Performance Evaluation Commission. One of them was on the Judicial Conduct Commission, and there were some heated comments about that, and then just overall looking at the system. And so I think also the Legislative Auditor General works at the will. They work for the legislature, right? That's what they're there for. And I think one of the first articles that I'm looking at, and there's multiple today, but this one's on KSL where they're talking about the courts need more oversight. Well, guess what the court's response was? No.
4: Yeah, I mean...
5: Not by you. Yeah.
4: But I would say this. You mentioned the Judicial Conduct Commission.
5: Yeah.
4: That is a body like... It is to judges what the Utah State Bar is to lawyers.
5: Right.
4: That is to say, it oversees their conduct and sometimes takes disciplinary action. I've appeared before the Judicial Conduct Commission. I've represented numerous judges, even recently. Mm. The Judicial Conduct Commission is by no means made up of judges exclusively. There are legislators on it. Mm. There are citizens on it. There are some judges on it, although they're the minority. So it is that oversight is already taking place. You mentioned JPEG, the Judicial Performance Evaluation.
5: Right.
4: That's not done by judges. Judges have nothing to do with that.
5: Right. That's exactly right.
4: I mean, we lawyers can in complete confidence opine about what we think about judges. People who are in courts, who are jurors, mm-hmm. who go to court will mm-hmm. get a mm-hmm. survey and say, what did you think of the judge? Yeah. In complete confidence.
5: Yeah.
4: I mean, I like that. It's worked out really well. And we learn things about judges and we get these performance evaluations. Now, I understand the legislature's fallback is always, well, we have to run for election every 4 years or 2 years or whatever, and it's really hard. And the judges have this, what they call a retention election, like whoever votes out a judge. It's very rare. It has happened a couple times. But you're right. It is pretty rare. But I don't think that's because the way that the system works. I think it's because we actually do a pretty good job of selecting judges. And I have to hand it to our governors over the last 30 years. They're doing a great job.
5: Well, there's a whole conversation, but part of yesterday's hearings, and we'll talk about this as we continue, but part of the hearing, where they really specifically wanted to talk about former Justice Diana Hagan. And they did talk, to the director of the State Judicial Conduct Commission, but they were really unhappy because the commission's chairwoman was not there.
4: Yeah, their executive director was there, Alex Peterson, but the chair wasn't there. And I don't know if that was an oversight or what, but I mean, was probably something that should have occurred.
5: So I'll just say, so again, another KSL article, but this one says that Alex, who is a woman, but that she faced a chilly reception from House GOP lawmakers, right? And I think that the auditors, what they found was that they actually had done a pretty decent job, that they had generally followed the guidelines in handling the complaint against a former Supreme Court justice. They did say that there was some organizational weakness that could be improved, right? But I think this whole, it feels like an attack that you didn't do your job. Even the auditors didn't find that.
4: Well, and what's really more offensive about the Diana Hagan situation is they're all mad that they didn't get to impeach her. She resigned. Like, come on.
5: Well, they destroyed her career.
4: And she shouldn't have. She was the best. She was an incredible justice and one that we'll miss forever. But she took the, I don't know, the high road. I think I wish she'd have stuck around and fought. But, you know, and she said, look, it's not worth it. It's not worth the problems for the judiciary, for myself personally, and to go under the scrutiny. So she said, I'll just leave. And now they're mad that they didn't get to kick her on the way out the door.
5: This was presented yesterday. We're going to continue to talk about this in the next segment and more findings from the audit. But I do want to, again, point out that they felt like these legislative auditors felt like that the Judicial Conduct Commission generally followed its guidelines. And they do have recommendations for improvement, which is fine. But they certainly did not come back with the finding that they totally blew it. And I think that's important to note.
4: Yeah. And I think the Judicial Conduct Commission does a great job. JPEG is working well. I appreciate the audit. There's always going to be concerns and some comments about that. I actually want to continue this conversation. There's a few more things about what's going on between the legislature and the judiciary that we'll bring back and that we're going to talk about after the break. We'll be right back.
14: 10:30 at KSL News Radio. I'm Amanda Dixon. Our top story this hour, the weekly employment report is out.
15: New applications for state unemployment benefits slipped 1,000 last week to 197,000 altogether, slightly below analysts' expectations. For all of September, the numbers were near their lowest in 57 years. Economists say the jobs market is staying resilient because of robust corporate profits.
14: ABC's Jim Ryan reporting. Rockfall in Zion National Park has closed the Mount Carmel Highway until further notice. The rockfall happened around Canyon Junction Bridge, the fall sending boulders across the highway. This same area has been flooded over the past few days. Bookstores are cool again, according to the American Booksellers Association. They say printed book sales are rising and people are seeking community and reading recommendations. Ann Holman is the co-owner of the King's English Bookstore in Sugar House.
16: But we've got, you know, chairs all over the store, chairs in the front of the store, and we've encouraged reading groups to come and meet and, you know, maybe buy a book, but maybe just come and meet and talk, conversation with each other instead of just being on our phones.
14: Holman says she appreciates that people are thinking of bookstores as community gathering spaces. Your money at this moment. The Dow is down 58 points, but we've actually made up about 200 points. Right now, we're down just a tenth of a percent to 50,852. Coming up, we have a warm fall weekend in store. KSL weather is next. KSL News Time, 1031. A reminder about the simplest way to get updated for your day.
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2: We got a little spot of heavy slowdowns on southbound I-15 starting near 4500 South. This is due to a crash, and they're partially blocking the off-ramp and a little bit of that right lane as you approach 5300 South. So if you're getting off of southbound I-15 at 5300 South, you have to wait and get over a little later than usual, and that's what's causing that delay coming down through Murray. Otherwise, though, roadways look pretty normal. No delays northbound on I-15 between Ogden and Provo. We do have a little bit of slowdowns on the 201 freeway due to that construction zone, both directions at 8000 West in Magna. This fall, be inspired, be adventurous, be present. Don't just see the season, be part of it. Be in Cedar City. Go to visitcedarcity.com. I'm Cormac Bone in the KSL Traffic Center.
14: 79 degrees and lots of sunshine today, 84 on Friday, and we stay in the mid-80s with mostly sunny skies through the weekend. Right now it's sunny and 64 degrees. I'm Amanda Dixon on KSL News Radio. 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
3: 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Greg and Holly break it down so it makes sense. Here are Greg Skordas and Holly Richardson. Eye on the Hill 2026, special coverage on Inside Sources.
5: So, look, we're talking about the committee hearing yesterday with the Utah Legislative Audit Office, the Office of Utah Legislative Auditors, and just their findings and some of their recommendations. And I did have to correct myself. You corrected me. Alex Peterson in this situation is a man. And I know we have another Alex Peterson, and she is a woman, and she works in the governor's office. So sorry about that.
4: So these legislative auditors did have, they talked about four or five different things. One is they felt that the courts needed to have more oversight, and they invited themselves to be part of the judicial council, or at least suggested that that would occur. Of course, there was some pushback from the Supreme Court saying, we don't have judges on your executive committee for the legislature. Nonetheless, they do want some oversight with that. They also were a little bit concerned about the handling of the complaint against the Utah Supreme Court justice. So the JCC would have looked at a complaint against her, and the worst thing they could have done was excluded her from the bench, and she resigned. So I don't know what they're going, they can't punish her, you know, censure her as a judge because she's not a justice anymore. Another thing we talked about was they were upset that the head of the Judicial Conduct Commission didn't show up at the hearing. The executive director did. So, I mean, again, there's tension between the judiciary and the legislature. This audit as a whole does seem to say that judiciary is doing a pretty good job right now, that we should be happy with them. But the legislature is entitled to do audits periodically and to see about that relationship. You know, it all started with some decisions, not just one. There was a decision in the Planned Parenthood case. There was a decision in the legislative or the gerrymandering case.
5: Redistricting.
4: Redistricting case. Why can't I ever think of that? And there have been various decisions based on things that judges are like, wait a minute, legislature, let's put your decision on hold, and let's let the courts work it out, and the legislature go and stay in your lane. Well, that kind of is their lane. I mean, the lane is that we do checks and balances on what the legislature does. I mean, and by the way, every judge in Utah was approved by the Senate.
5: Legislature.
4: Right. I mean, they have to go through that. We don't get to approve them. The voters do, which is fine. But I was concerned about this. The last thing that I wanted to talk about is that they're saying there was a finding in this audit that they say judges impose vastly different sentences for different crimes throughout the state. And what they're pointing at is they say, well, in southern Utah, you're more likely to go to prison than you are in northern Utah. And I
5: think the other way around.
4: No. So it says from 2017 to 2015, a defendant was sentenced in the 7th District Court, went to prison 24% of the time, and judges in the 6th. Well, that's true. That surprises me. I would have thought just the opposite. I just assumed that Southern.
5: That it was
4: that
5: more
4: was
5: common
4: terrible
5: down there.
4: Of me.
5: It's okay.
4: I
5: now
4: just,
5: our listeners know
4: that's right. Yeah, I just they said, well, the disparity around the state. So
5: I think
4: corrected.
5: The number is really interesting. I mean, that's a huge disparity in my mind, right? So down in the South, they go to prison or jail 24% of the time, but up north, 75% of the time for the same severity of crimes. That's a really big disparity.
4: So that surprises the heck out of me, because I don't know that that's true. But I mean, they did the audit. So let me just say something that we did in Utah 30 years ago to correct this exact situation.
5: Interesting.
4: We developed the Utah Sentencing Commission. So when I go to court and a person has pled guilty to a crime, the judge will have the probation department prepare what's called a pre-sentence investigative report. And as a part of that, they have a sentencing matrix, and the purpose of the matrix is to make sure that every judge around the state is looking at the same playbook. And now in the federal court, they used to have these mandatory sentences. The judge couldn't do much of anything. We did away with that because it was nuts. I mean, we want judges to have some play. But the Sentencing Commission has developed play, and they say, okay, if you commit this level of crime and you have this level of criminal history, we think that the sentence should be 38 months, whatever the number is, you know. And then the judge can pick and choose, but they usually fall, in my experience, within those guideline ranges. The judges are not necessarily more or less strict throughout the state. I mean, if they are, they are. The judges in Carbon, Emory, Grant, and San Juan counties send people to prison much less than they do on the northern counties for the same or similar crime. I mean, they have to make it fair. That's a little bit concerning to me. And I would think that maybe somebody needs to take a deeper dive into that, because every case is different. I mean, as you can expect, we don't want judges to pigeonhole every case they have and say, okay, you did X and you have Y criminal history.
2: Right.
4: So Z is going to be your sentence.
2: Right.
4: I mean, you say, okay, what about your life experiences? Right. What about things that you've had, that you've suffered in your own life? What about other things we can take into account? And I love it when judges can do that. Judges being more harsh in the North, I don't know. I haven't noticed that myself, but hey, I've only done this for 44 years. So, you know, if that's what it finds, that's what it finds. I would say because of that finding, there probably will be some correction, there probably will be some training with these judges to say, look, these sentencing guidelines aren't just, we don't just pull them out of the air. We expect you to follow them, or at least give deference to them.
5: We've talked on the show, and you've told me, right, that and you just told our listeners again, the judges do get discretion. And so if they're told you can, you know, from 0 to 5 years or 0 to 15 or whatever it is, that they have discretion within that window. And it sounds like some err on the side of the lower end and some on the higher end. I'll just say, too, that the audit also found that even within the same district, so in the second district, looking at different judges, seven different judges there, the likelihood that a defendant would end up in jail, 41% to 89%. I mean, so sometimes it's like, well, get me a good judge.
4: We know as attorneys the hanging judges. We know the softball judges. That's just part of history. That's just part of whatever. There are judges that I think, I don't mean the hanging judges, they're all fair.
5: Yeah, that was an unfortunate
4: term. I like the way our judiciary works, but you know what I mean? Some judges
5: that are more harsh.
4: Yeah.
5: Look, there was a book I read one time, it was super fascinating, but about how they looked at sentencing or parole, being released on parole, and how much the time of day made a difference. So this audit doesn't look at that, but this national study looked at it, and they found that people more likely to be granted parole if their hearing was in the morning, and least likely if it was after lunch and the closer you got to the end of the day. So I don't know if the judges were hangry or whatever, but we've talked about AI so often that I think sometimes that's one of the ways, one of the places where you can say, hey, look, judge, you've sentenced or you've released somebody on parole, or you've sentenced somebody in very similar situations this many times. Like, why are you such an outlier on this one?
4: Yeah, I've tried to predict judges and say, well, this judge is particularly harsh, or this judge is particularly easy. And I end up losing half the time thinking, well, I guess that one wrong. Or you just among attorneys, you're talking about, oh, I was in front of Judge so-and-so. Boy, he was really tough. And another attorney goes,
5: really?
4: He's such a pussycat. You know, like, it's just a matter of perspective. But I do see the differences. You know, another thing is judges come from different backgrounds. You have judges who are former prosecutors. Yeah. Judges who are former defense attorneys, judges who worked in the civil world.
5: Right.
4: And so they bring different things to the table.
5: Yeah.
4: We do this. There's a high level of training that judges go through. They don't just say, okay, you're a judge tomorrow and you're a lawyer today. Do you go through the judicial college or whatever?
5: I didn't know that.
4: Yeah. They do send them to some.
5: So our new Supreme Court justices who haven't been judges, they have some kind of training they'll be going to?
4: They'll go to some level.
5: I didn't know that.
4: Yeah, at least they used to. They've always done that in the past.
5: All right, well, new information. Anyway, that is what happened yesterday at the audit committee. Next on Inside Sources, the bears are out, and they're getting uncomfortably close to homes around the Rosetch Front. We know that. But now there are people on social media telling others not to report those bear sightings. We're going to talk about that with the Division of Wildlife Resources next.
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38: Mom and Dad used to argue about everything, especially about Dad's drinking. 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I asked Mom if she would take me to her Al-Anon meetings or to Al-Ateen. I wanted to see if I could have a better relationship with my dad. 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
40: 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So talk back here. You can do
0: it if you try. Inside Sources, the stories Utahns are talking about. 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Here's Greg and Holly on KSL News Radio.
1: Well, we went from fat bears to nuisance bears, I guess. But if you've seen any bears in your neighborhood when they're not supposed to be there, if so, the Division of Wildlife Resources wants to hear from you, even if people on social media might say otherwise.
5: Now, I cannot imagine why you might think that there could be bad advice on social media. So, the DWR is asking people, pleading with people to please call when they see bears, even though there's been some social media posts that are discouraging that. So a lot of people, if they're out there, they're saying, well, if you don't report, then the bears will be saved from euthanasia. But that's not actually true.
1: Yeah, not necessarily. And I think that's why people are saying don't report it, because we hear often that a bear is found and it has to be euthanized. Mm-hmm. But if you see a bear in an urban area, you do need to do some things, because I've heard this terrible statement that a fed bear is a dead bear. That if you're bringing bears into your neighborhood,
5: if they're used to eating human food,
1: They're in trouble anyway. But anyway, well, let's talk to the expert on this. We have Chad Wilson, Game Mammals Coordinator with the Utah Division of Wildlife Resources, with us. Chad, thanks for joining us this morning.
2: Yeah, thanks for having me on.
1: So is it me, or are we seeing more bears? I mean, I'm not used to bears in Utah, but it seems like we're addressing them a lot more than we have been in the past.
2: Yeah, for sure. This has been a really rough year for bears, and it's not just a Utah thing. There's a few other states west-wide that it's just been, the incidences that we've had and where we've seen them and where they've come down to just isn't anything we've ever seen in the past.
5: So, Chad, is that related to the drought conditions? Is that why they're coming lower?
2: Yeah, drought conditions. We also had really warm spring that was followed up by a really late freeze that killed a lot of their food source. Mm-hmm. So they don't have a lot of food out on the mountain. Mm-hmm. So it makes it so they search in new places for it.
5: So this might be an awkward question, but have there been more euthanizing of these bears than in typical years?
2: Yeah, there has been. We've just had, it's almost like a perfect storm of, when we find a bear or have a bear come, our first option isn't euthanizing. We don't go OVA, we get to euthanize another bear, right? Like, that's a hard decision. It's usually our last resort decision. But when we think about what goes into that decision, part of that is the health of the bear. A lot of these bears are not in very good condition. And then, do we have a place that we can put it where it's going to have food? And this year, because of the drought, because of that late frost, we don't have very many places in the state that we can go and relocate a bear this year. So unfortunately, we've had to euthanize a lot more than generally we would.
1: Hmm. Are the bears in Utah typically black bears?
2: Yeah, they're all black bears. So they're different colors. Like, sometimes they're brown, or even blonde, but the species is a black bear.
1: And to people like me who may not know, what kind of population of bears do we have in Utah? If you could hazard a guess, in the thousands?
2: Populations they're hard to estimate because they have such big ranges and they move. We have a lot more than we did 20, 30 years ago for sure. Mm. And we do look at trends more than we do look at total population. So we know we have a lot more bears than what we did have 20 years ago. And there's a decent amount.
5: So let's talk about the social media posts. So I can understand that people are saying, hey, their bear is so cute. And they are cute, but they're also dangerous. Can you tell us why it would still be good advice to let you know if somebody sees a bear in their area?
2: Yeah, I think you start off with public safety. Luckily, knock on wood, we haven't had any attacks this year. We have in previous years. Other states have had attacks. There's been a death in another state. So these are wild animals or dangerous animals, especially when they come into the cities. Like, it's a public safety concern. And not all bears are going to attack. I don't think that that's their natural instinct, is like, hey, I want to go attack a person, but it does happen. I'd say the second thing is the sooner we know about it, the more options we have. Kind of what you're saying earlier about a fed bear is a dead bear. If it's been habituated to people and people food, it's harder. They will come back to it. So it kind of ties their hands a little bit more as opposed to like if this is a first encounter and it's on the foothill, maybe we can haze that bear back up into the wild. Maybe it doesn't come back. Maybe, you know, there's some other options that we can do. But yeah, if we've gone on calls where we thought it was the first sighting and the first report, and we get up there and it's like, oh, that bear's been doing X, Y, and Z for the last 2 weeks.
5: Oh, wow.
2: And it changes how we have to handle that situation.
1: I guess, Chad, that explains why we don't do relocation, because I think most people, myself included, often think, wait, hey, just put it in a helicopter and drop it off in the Uintas and

0: to a place with human food.
1: Would you describe Utah's current bear population, Chad, from your perspective, as a healthy population that it's doing well? You say it's increased over the last 20 or 30 years.
0: Yeah, and I would say overall, yeah. The thing with wildlife is your carrying capacity changes from year to year even, right? So like I would say going into this year, we had a pretty healthy, robust bear population. If you look at it, given this year, we have too many bears, right? Because for obvious reasons, like the bears are going to new places, they're getting stretched thin, they're not in very good condition. But that was brought on by conditions that were not foreseen, right?
2: Yeah. So I have a question because I had never considered being at my home and thinking about, is there anything I need to do as a homeowner? I think about it when I go camping, right? Make sure my food's put away, make sure there's, you know, nothing, like I take out all my trash, all those things. Are there any things that homeowners should be considering with maybe their trash or anything that they're doing to bear-proof, I guess, their homes?
0: Yeah, I think it is mostly with
2: trash. Because I had never considered being at my home and thinking about, is there anything I need to do as a homeowner? I think about it when I go camping, right? Make sure my food's put away, make sure there's, you know, nothing, like I take out all my trash, all those things. Are there any things that homeowners should be considering with maybe their trash or anything that they're doing to bear-proof, I guess, their homes?
0: Yeah, I think it is mostly with trash and other pet food, bird feeders, all those things can attract bears.
2: Well, gosh.
0: So just securing those things. There's things that usually we don't think about, right? Like I don't think most people think, oh, my bird feeder could attract a bear, but it can.
2: Yeah.
0: And you know, probably where you live is you should take that into consideration. If you're up on the foothills, that you're a little closer to the mountains, probably be a little more cautious than if you're in downtown. But I don't know, this year it even feels like they're like, who knows where these bears are going to go this year. So yeah, I mean, bring your pet food in at night. They'll eat that too. So,
2: wow.
1: Hey, we've only got less than a minute left, but, and this is more of a personal question, but what about other predators like
2: cougars
1: and coyotes? Are we having any increase in those populations?
0: Haven't seen a ton of increase on those, to be honest. And I probably the difference is a lot of those will eat other mammals. Black bear's diet is less than 10% is meat.
2: Oh, wow.
0: So, and a lot of that is like carry on and other things.
2: Wow.
0: So they're mostly eating berries this time of year. They should be eating acorns and other mass crops and berries, but there just isn't any. So I think that's the difference is they search for a different food.
1: Interesting.
2: So, Chad, we really are out of time, but one quick question. Is there a bear sanctuary where these bears could be taken?
0: We don't have one in Utah at this time. Yeah.
2: Thank you so much for joining us. We really appreciate it. And look, go ahead and report those bear sightings.
1: Yeah. And when we come back for the next hour of Inside Sources, we want to start with a really serious situation that happened last night involving a botched death penalty execution in Tennessee. So many things appear to have gone wrong with it, and I want to talk about what's happening now and what's happening next when we come back.
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4: 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I'm Cameron Elliott. 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
1: So many things appear to have gone wrong with it, and I want to talk about what's happening now and what's happening next when we come back.
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4: It's 11 o'clock at KSL News Radio. I'm Cameron Elliott. KSL's top story this hour from ABC News. Tennessee Governor Bill Lee says he's calling for an investigation into the botch execution of Krista Pike last night. Pike was convicted of a 1995 murder, and during the execution, she received two doses of a lethal drug, but Pike didn't die. When asked whether the death penalty shouldn't be considered in his state, the governor had this to say.
5: The people of Tennessee have determined that

0: death penalty is the appropriate penalty for the most heinous crimes in the state. The people of Tennessee make that decision, and my job is to make sure then that those sentences are carried out.
1: At that same news conference, Governor Lee also said he will be halting another scheduled execution from taking place later this year. In local news, over 1,000 Utahns woke up today without their Medicaid coverage, thanks to a change in new federal rules. We get the story from KSL News Radio's Eric Cabrera.
2: The changes affect certain legal immigrants, including refugees, people granted asylum, and survivors of human trafficking or domestic violence. Utah health officials say those losing coverage were notified in advance, and there's still a safety net for medical emergencies. Here's Utah Department of Health and Human Services spokesperson Colby Young.
3: Individuals that are not U.S. citizens but need medical services to treat a sudden or life-threatening emergency can still access Medicaid.
2: That includes childbirth. And if you believe your coverage was terminated by mistake, you have 90 days from your notice to appeal. Eric Cabrera, KSL News Radio.
1: Taking a look at your money at this moment, the markets are down. The Dow Jones is down 118 points. That's about 0.25%. The NASDAQ is down 77 points. That's a little over 0.25%. And oil is up $1.71 a barrel. Still below the $100 mark, $92.14 a barrel. Coming up, we've got a warmer weekend on the way. KSL weather is next. KSL News Time, 11:02.
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10: We have this crash in Murray. Southbound I-15 is going to be near 5300 South. It's moved over to the right shoulder, but still causing just a little bit of curiosity slowing in that area. So expect some busy traffic southbound I-15 going through there. And the final cleanup of a crash by Salt Lake City PD, 1900 South, 2600 East. Ricky Meese in the KSL Traffic Center.
1: Today, the high is going to hit a temperate 79, but it'll break into the low to mid 80s by tomorrow, and it's going to stay in the low to mid 80s into next week with mostly sunny days. Right now, though, it is 69 degrees and sunny in downtown Salt Lake City. 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
7: 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Greg brings the law. Together, they bring it home. Here are Holly Richardson and Greg Skordas.
11: So the execution or attempted execution of a woman in Tennessee last night went very wrong. She survived what was supposed to be two lethal doses of the drug. It was pentobarbital. And the governor now has put on hold all future executions to the end of the year. There was one more scheduled, but while they figure out what happened.
12: You know, and I think that if, as a society, we're going to have a death penalty, and we clearly are, we need to do it correctly. There has to be a fair and you know, a proven method of doing it, and we're just not doing it right for whatever reason.
11: It's so disturbing. So we're talking about Krista Pike. She was convicted of murdering a classmate in 1995. It was a particularly heinous crime. And so she survived two what were supposed to be lethal doses, but we don't know her current condition. And everybody is still asking, but even her attorneys are saying they don't have information except that she's still alive.
12: We do know that she's alive. Well, a journalist who was one of the witnesses, her name is Catherine Sweeney, was there, and she said right from the beginning it just didn't seem right.
13: None of it was normal. I covered all the executions last year and most of the ones this year. We haven't seen anything like it.
11: So I'm going to say this. The Deseret News this morning published a perspective piece, and this is by Jennifer Graham. And she said, look, Tennessee is flirting with cruel and unusual punishment here with doing this. This is not their first botched execution this year. It's not even their first one this year.
12: Yeah, and the Tennessee governor actually spoke at a news conference today about what the future holds.
0: Now, I'm highly disappointed, along with Tennesseans, about what happened last night. Immediately took action to call for a thorough and comprehensive and third-party review and investigation into the protocol.
11: So, again, that was Governor Bill Lee at a news conference today, this morning. He also was asked about a state's corrections department because, like I said, this is the second botched execution of this year.
0: So far as we know, the Department of Correction followed exactly the protocol that was outlined and vetted and approved by the Attorney General's office. At this point, that is all we know.
12: So the fact that you followed the guidelines that were approved doesn't mean that you
11: did
12: the
11: right thing. By the Attorney General, who is not a medical doctor, I don't think.
12: Yeah, and it's the second one this year. I mean, this is just really troubling. And this, you know, just the history of this case took some weird twists and turns at the end.
11: So I wanted to ask you about that. So I know I think I know where you're going, but yesterday morning on our show, we heard that she had a stay and it looked like it was going to last for a while because they wanted to do a deep dive into her history. And then by the end of the day, things changed.
12: So when she was convicted or when she committed the crime, she was 18. I think when she was 19, when she was convicted, she's now 50. So it's been 31 years that she's been on Tennessee's death row. And of course, anytime you have somebody on death row, as we've seen in this state over and over and over, there are levels of appeals. The attorneys don't give up. They don't give up on a death penalty case. If somebody's doing their time, usually they'll run their appeals and they're done. But in a death penalty case, it never stops. And just within the last couple of days, the Sixth Circuit Court of Appeals, which is where Tennessee is, actually paused the execution. They said, time out.
11: Yeah.
12: There's some things going on here that were not done correctly, or at least that we should take a special look at. The Supreme Court of the United States came in and said, no, we're going ahead with it. It was a 6-3 decision, as you might expect. Justices Sotomayor, Kagan, and Jackson were like, wait a minute, there are some problems. Now you've got to wonder what those Supreme Court justices are thinking. I mean, it's not their fault, obviously, but this was, it was on hold, not because of the way Tennessee carries out the death penalty. It had nothing to do with that. It had more to, well, had everything to do with this woman. Her name is Krista Pike, and her, what happened during her trial, and that when, you know, as you and I have talked about right. before, you have the guilt phase and you have penalty
11: right.
12: phase.
11: Right.
12: She committed the murder. The jury said, you did it, you did it, you did it. But then when they got to the point of what should we do about it, they, her attorney didn't bring out some facts about her life, including her own victimization. She had been the victim of tremendous child sexual abuse and other abuse while she was a child. She had a bipolar disorder. She had PTSD, things that maybe the jury would have been interested in knowing about when they decided to impose the penalty of death. We don't know that. They could have just done the same thing anyway. But things that you would think a court would be interested in going, hey, wait a minute, maybe we should revisit this because a different jury might come to a different decision had they known all of that information.
11: Right. So we have a texter who says, who cares if it's cruel and unusual? She murdered somebody. That's cruel and unusual.
12: Sure.
11: And I think it's actually part of an interesting discussion, right? Because we don't, if the state is involved in taking someone's life, there are only a few methods that we even are open to talking about. Like, we don't do, hey, you killed them this way, so the state is going to kill you in the same way. It, right. it doesn't, we don't do that. But I do think it's an interesting question. If you've decided as a state that you're going to implement the death penalty, are there ways that that might be, I don't even want to say better, are there ways that are more reliable? And we've gone through, I think, some times in our country where there are really nasty methods of trying to put people to death. But
12: yeah, and we had the Utah case of Tabarone Honey,
11: yeah.
12: who was killed by the state by lethal injection. And there were some concerns, even last minute concerns, about the medication
11: yeah.
12: and its proven effectiveness yeah. and yeah. whether or not it was really going yeah. to work. And yeah. in his case, it did.
11: Yeah.
12: But this appears to be an example of, it may be the exact same medication. I don't know for sure.
11: So it's pentobarbital, and pentobarbital can be used appropriately in living people. It's a pretty strong sedative. It can be used for seizures that are intractable. But we had a listener text us, and this part is fascinating because they say this: two lethal doses of pentobarbital didn't kill Krista Pike because she has red hair. Asking any anesthesiologist would have covered that issue. It's a very unfortunate situation. So this texter is correct. Redheads are known to be more resistant to anesthesia, up to 20% more, which is why I think maybe they gave a second dose, because even after the first dose, the witnesses said she raised her head and said, is my arm supposed to feel this way? And
12: oh, my word.
11: And so they didn't know for sure what was happening, so they gave her a second dose. And the witnesses said they could hear her snoring loudly. And then they basically closed the blinds and cut off the microphone. And it was a little while later they called an ambulance.
12: Yeah, and we don't know her current condition. We know Correct. That she was taken to a hospital. We don't know her future. We know that the Tennessee governor has at least halted all executions in that state for the rest of this year. And there was another man on death row mm-hmm. who was scheduled to be executed in December. That's now been put on hold while Tennessee decides how and if they're going to carry out this lethal injection in the future.
11: What a time we live in.
12: Yeah.
11: All right. Next on Inside Sources, we're just going to go to another heavy story. Let's do that. So we're learning more about the initial investigation into rape allegations at Cornell University. And despite the DA saying the victim never said she was raped, transcripts from her interviews say something very different. Stay with us.
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12: Well, I have to say the information that keeps coming out on this sexual assault investigation involving Cornell University students and administrators is something else. And just when you think it's not going to get worse, it does. We learn something more.
0: Actually, I'm not surprised that it does keep getting worse. So it was already bad. And now documents on the original investigation, which have been obtained by various news outlets, show that the alleged victim did tell police about the rape in 2024 and called it 100% a rape.
12: So that would have been incredibly important information, but it was not made available. It was not told to the district attorney, which, I mean, I was at the DA's office for 8 years, and a victim's account of what happened would be the first thing you'd want to get to when you start an investigation. There's some weirdness because a report was sent to the DA, but
0: showed that the alleged victim did tell police about the rape in 2024 and called it 100% a rape.
12: So that would have been incredibly important information, but it was not made available. It was not told to the district attorney, which, I mean, I was at the DA's office for 8 years, and a victim's account of what happened would be the first thing you'd want to get to when you start an investigation. There's some weirdness because a report was sent to the DA by the police, and
0: Let me just clarify, police as in university police.
12: Right, right. Okay. The university police, which did the investigation. It's only been 2 years. But some of that information was not included in that report, which would have been, I mean, that officer should be questioned. And
0: so
12: we should find out why that information was excluded.
0: Over 100 pages of documentation, and they sent six. They did a six-page summary, and they left out the part where she said it was 100% a rape.
12: Because I think what happened was it was reported as a sexual assault, and it was reported to have been, you know, she reported it, but there was not enough evidence. I'm just playing devil's advocate here, that to prove that it was non-consensual, and so the DA didn't file it. So if consent is the issue, the victim's articulation of that consent would have been very important.
0: I mean,
12: says, no, I didn't consent.
0: I said 100 pages. It was more than 1,000. My bad.
12: Yeah.
0: Look, I just, this story, and I've seen so much stuff online about it. I've seen things where people are victim blaming. Of course, that doesn't surprise me. But they're saying things like, well, she should have known. She went to a frat house. And the response is,
12: don't go down that road.
0: The response is, if this is what you can expect from a frat house, shut them down now.
12: Right. Well, I mean, Me Too has really dispelled that notion that victims invite certain conduct by their clothing, by consuming alcohol, by going to places where, you know, people make dumb decisions. That's a thing of the past, and we need to really get that out of our system. You know, no means no, and that's kind of the end of it.
0: Well, but you can also, you also can't consent when you're unconscious.
12: Right.
0: Right? And if you consented once when you were conscious to somebody that is your friend, that's not the same as consenting to 7 hours of gang assault.
12: Right.
0: Right? It's not. And so this whole idea, I've read some things, I mean, multiple things, right? But people saying, don't just teach your daughters how to protect themselves, teach your sons how to not assault people, please.
12: Seriously. Yeah.
0: But to speak up, right? Because we've talked about this too when we first talked about this case. There were 57 men, young men, on a chat that got the information, hey, there's this girl upstairs, come on up. 57 men. There was one person who did something. He took a screenshot and he showed it to the victim the next day. Didn't call police.
12: Oh.
0: But did show it to the victim. So that's how we have the Snapchat, because those messages typically disappear. But he took that. So 56 out of 57 did absolutely nothing. No one called the police, though.
12: Well, even that person did.
0: No one didn't go in. Right, nobody went in and rescued her. Look, I saw another account of a similar situation on a different university campus. And the one of the things that happened is there was somebody, this girl was not able to stand on her own. She was pretty drunk, very drunk. And this guy was dragging her out, and she literally can't walk. And there was a woman who stood up and said in a loud voice, she cannot consent.
12: Right.
0: And that brought a whole lot of attention and got that girl into an Uber and home safely with somebody who was there to help protect her, not somebody who was there to take advantage of her.
12: You know, and consent can also be withdrawn. I mean, yeah. at any time. If a person has engaged to go down a certain path and to be involved in some event sexually with a man, she can

0: he can say, okay, I'm not comfortable going any further, no matter where it is, no matter what the what's happening at that moment. That's absolutely appropriate and needs to be respected. And of course, in this case, there were apparently seven people that engaged with her.
1: Yeah.
0: And I don't know that you could expect in a million years mm-hmm. that she said yes to seven people.
1: She didn't. And here's one of the reasons she reported it. She realized the next day that they were talking about it all over campus.
0: Yeah.
1: That this fraternity had sexually assaulted for multiple hours a sophomore, and she realized they were talking about her, and she was like, "What? That is crazy. What?" So oh my gosh, that is part of it. And I just think as more and more comes out, look, Cornell says it's not going to release the report, but because of I think great investigative journalism at this point, the media has been able to attain those reports, that information. And I have to give a shout out to the journalists at Cornell. They are young women and they were dogged in pursuing this. And they named the names of the men who were involved in this assault. They named them. They said, Cornell won't, we will. And they did it. And I think those young journalists, I think they should be up for awards. And I think that Jane Doe owes them. She doesn't owe them, but I think it was because of them that this has really exploded now into the national spotlight.
0: So I'm looking at this as a former special victims prosecutor. I was the head of that unit. I'm thinking, okay, if I were looking at this case now 2 years hence and trying to put the pieces together, could I still put a case together? And there probably was a DNA taken. She did contact the police, so they probably did what they call a CODAR. And there probably is information that could be gathered there. But, you know, one thing that happened, I'd love to see these, is that the school did take some action, although it was laughable in retrospect.
1: Right.
0: They had them all write an essay. Those essays can and will be used against you in a court of law. I mean, I can see somebody looking at those going, you just
1: those
0: confessed.
1: Those should be made public, by the way.
0: Absolutely, yes. And I think that those could be seen as confessions if the person says, you know, I took advantage of a situation. I realized I shouldn't have done it. She didn't really consent, blah, blah, blah. I mean, that could be pretty powerful information for a prosecutor to have.
1: I saw something else also. I mean, there's a lot of women talking about that in the social media areas where I hang out. One of them said, you know, it's the quote, asking for a friend. So if a frat house were to burn down accidentally, how long would the essay be that I would have to write?
0: Yeah, right.
1: Right? Yeah. I mean, you start to ask stuff like that tragic, and you say, what? We didn't mention this the other day, but there has already been, not related to this brand new news, but because this information was already available, Cornell has surveyed their student body. And I want you to guess how many of their female students say they have been the victim of sexual assault. A percentage.
0: 20.
1: Higher.
0: Oh, that's too bad.
1: 35%.
0: Ouch.
1: Of the female students at Cornell say they have been the victim of sexual assault at the university. What are we even doing here?
0: Seriously, especially in 2026. I mean, we just don't do that anymore. And
1: really, this we're sheltered in Utah.
0: This fraternity happen, though. At the very least, should be shut down.
1: Oh, it was shut down, but it doesn't mean that the environment that allowed it to flourish doesn't still exist, because you still have students at Cornell that are like, yeah, well, you know, I wrote an essay, but I want to be a doctor.
0: Right.
1: Really?
0: Yeah. You want to find out where these people are, what they're doing, what they said, and what they're, because some of them are apparently, at least one or two are being quite defiant, saying I didn't do anything wrong. Well, I don't know. I mean,
1: mm-hmm. And you know, we're almost done, but I have to do this one other thing. So for Cornell to deny that they, quote, knew that it was a sexual assault, students at Cornell got an emergency alert in 2024 that said crime alert, sexual assault. Oh, you guys.
0: Yeah, well, the fallout for this is just beginning, and it's going to go a lot further. Hopefully the DA will take up the slack and do something.
1: Gives me a headache.
0: Whatever that is. All right. We're going to leave the heavy news behind and talk about some consumer news. Amazon Prime refunds are coming, whatever that means. And the scammers aren't far behind. Stay with
1: us. It's still heavy. Scammers.
0: Yeah, there we go.
2: 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I'm Cameron Elliott. KSL's top local story. We're coming up on the fever pitch of election season, and ABC News says with 33 days until the midterm elections, President Trump is heading to Texas, the usually reliably red state, now a key battleground. ABC News White House correspondent Karen Travers has the latest.
3: Recent polls show Democrat James Tallarico with a slight edge over Republican Ken Paxton in this closely watched Texas Senate race. President Trump today hits the trail in Texas, a usually solid Republican state, to try and boost Republican enthusiasm and turnout. Paxton is expected to join the president for his event in Texas, but this week the New York Times released audio of Paxton saying the president's midterm convention in Dallas last month hurt Republican campaigns, including his own. The president said Wednesday he hadn't heard Paxton's comments, but said the convention was, quote, amazing. Karen Travers, ABC News, the White House.
2: In local news, investigators are still on the scene of a fire in Riverdale that sent multiple people to the hospital this morning. Riverdale Fire Chief Matthew Hennessy says dispatchers got a call a few minutes before 2 a.m.
4: Reported that there were some victims inside. They actively started suppression efforts as well as rescue efforts and were able to pull out some victims.
2: Hennessy says when his crews arrived, there were a lot of flames coming up from the front of the house, but describes the home as being fully engulfed. We're still waiting about an update on the conditions of the victims. Taking a look at your money at this moment, the market are still down today, a little less severely. The Dow Jones is down 68 points, that's 0.1%. The S&P 500 is only down a fraction of a percent, and the NASDAQ is down 36 points, that is also 0.1%. Going to be nice and warm this weekend. KSL weather is next. KSL News Time, 11:32.
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12: Nice and quiet on your Salt Lake County freeways once again, and we're seeing the cleanup of an earlier medical situation in traffic in Box Elder County, southbound I-15 by Willard Bay. And the little bit of delay it was causing is clearing quickly. Where every road leads to beauty and every moment invites you to simply be, this fall, be in Cedar City. Go to visitcedarcity.com. Ricky Meese in the KSL Traffic Center.
2: Today, the high is just going to scrape 80, but it'll reach into the low 80s by tomorrow afternoon. Highs are going to stay in the low 80s clear into mid next week. Right now, though, it is 70 degrees and sunny in downtown Salt Lake City. 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
13: Inside Sources, a former lawmaker, a veteran attorney, and zero talking points. Greg and Holly find out what's really going on and what it means for you. Here are Greg Skordas and Holly Richardson.
1: So millions of people are getting refunds from Amazon Prime today. Not Greg Skordas, but probably Holly Richardson.
0: No.
1: Thanks to a massive settlement.
0: Yeah, apparently a year ago, Amazon agreed to pay billions of dollars after allegations that they'd signed people up for their Prime service without their permission and then made it really hard to cancel.
1: All right. Well, it doesn't apply to me because I voluntarily signed up. So it sounds like great news, right? So we're turning to our resident Senate KSL investigator Matt Gebhardt. And as with many things, he has a warning about this.
14: We first told you about this last year. Amazon agreed to pay $2.5 billion to settle Federal Trade Commission allegations that it enrolled millions of consumers in Prime subscriptions without their consent and knowingly made it difficult for consumers to cancel. In the roughly year since, Amazon has paid about $845 million, the FTC says. Now, a federal judge has expanded who gets paid, and millions of additional Prime customers qualify. Under the revised order beginning October 1st, Amazon will begin automatically sending the new round of refunds through Venmo or PayPal or mailed checks. So if you are owed money, you don't need to do anything, but it's worth noting there's something you probably should do. Be on your guard. Anytime there's big news that involves big money and a big company, you can bet that crooks will try to take advantage. Maybe send you an email asking you to click a link for your refund when they're really just trying to get you to download malware. Or maybe try to trick you into giving them access to your bank account. So this is one of those rare situations where surprise money showing up really can be legitimate. But somebody contacting you, asking you to do something to release that money, that is when your scam radar should start beeping. Already, scammers are contacting folks pretending to be from the Federal Trade Commission about this. The FTC says that the agency is not contacting people about this Amazon refund payment. And they are also say if you get a call from somebody saying they're from the FTC, it is definitely a scam. If you want to know if you are somebody who qualifies for this Amazon money, you can check out the link on our website, KSL.com.
0: So tonight, when my wife Rebecca gets home, I'm going to say, honey, I have some great news for you. You're about to make a lot of money.
1: I doubt.
0: I have some bad news. Lot, yeah. You're probably going to get scammed pretty soon. Watch out.
1: Look, I guess the thing from Matt and one of the things he's taught us, for sure, at least for me, is to really be skeptical if you get something out of the blue. So I would be skeptical, first of all, if I got a random payment that showed up in my Venmo account. However, if it's money, I get that. But if I have somebody who texts me, it starts to feel like the Nigerian prince scam, right? Click this email to get a refund from Amazon. I'm like, really?
0: Or if you want to get your refund, you need to send us $100.
1: And we'll send you gift cards.
0: We'll send you something else. Yeah, that's great. No, I mean, it's just a product of our times. And thank goodness for people like Matt Gephardt and others that they're able to look at this and recognize it and warn people. And, you know, if we do a public service today and we warn five people not to fall for this, I think we've done something. It was worthwhile coming into the studio today because people are going to start getting these scams because people know.
1: I know.
0: These people get a lot of Amazon stuff. They're going to get a refund. Let's hit them up and say, hey, you're about to make a couple $1,000s, but hey, if you want to get that freed up, here's the way. Here's the steps you have to take. Send us your credit card information. Yeah.
1: So I just went to the FTC website about this Amazon, and the very big first thing they have, and it's got like this big red sidebar with an exclamation mark in it, and it says this: the FTC is not contacting people about refunds in the Amazon matter. Right. And then it says, if you get a call from somebody who claims to be from the FTC, it is a scam. We will never demand money, make threats, tell you to transfer money, or promise you a prize.
0: The FTC. Yeah.
1: That's the FTC. Yeah, only scammers with the FTC. Say you get special access.
0: That is not going to happen.
1: Yeah. So look, they do give, this is the FTC, and Matt mentioned this in his story, but if you need help with your payment, Amazon has an official account. It's not one of the weird, funky addresses, right? But you can go to the official FTC site and there's information there. But the people who are eligible, so it's not me, and it's probably not your wife, Rebecca. Sorry.
0: Oh, no.
1: But it's this. So this is how you're eligible. Okay. If you're an Amazon Prime customer, which means you've signed up to pay for Prime, you signed up through a challenged enrollment flow, which it was a special time where you were trying to do it and you tried to cancel online, but you were not able to do so between June 23rd, 2019 and June 23rd, 2025. So what they're saying is like they did a special offer, right. Sign up, you know, right. Try this for a month and then they make it really hard to get out of. And then you also cannot have used more than 20 Amazon Prime benefits, including Prime Music or Prime Video products in any 12-month period following the enrollment. Well, there I go, because I use 20 a month.
0: Right, yeah.
1: Let alone 20 a year. So not everybody qualifies, of course, but this is really for the customers who felt like they were kind of tricked into Amazon Prime membership and then couldn't get out of it.
0: Right, yeah, and they probably wouldn't have qualified or wouldn't have wanted to do it because they don't buy enough from Amazon. I think Amazon Prime is for people who are doing it a bit. I don't know.
1: Well, it's to get like free shipping really is one of the big benefits, or you know, you want to watch a movie and you don't want to have to buy at full price. So again, to reiterate what Matt said, you don't have to do anything to get your payment. Like you don't have to sign up, you don't have to click on any link, you don't have to go anywhere, you don't have to send anybody gift cards. They're going to send automatic refund payments by electronic payment or by mailed check. So if you get a check in the mail, that might be legit. And if you do, you have to use it within 60 days. So accept your payment when you get there.
0: Yeah. I didn't even remember until I heard the story from Matt about this settlement. It rang a bell with me.
1: Yeah.
0: Amazon agreeing to pay billions of dollars. I mean, that was the FTC really got into them for something.
1: You know, so it's just that there's so many people also. So the maximum total that people could get back is $200, right?
0: Oh.
1: It's not like you're going to go you're not going to get rich off of this, but you might be able to go to dinner. And again, only eligible Prime customers will get a refund. So I am fully aware I will not get one because I use Amazon Prime sometimes more than once a day, Greg.
0: So you and Rebecca are in the same position.
1: Yeah. Well, look, I had a wedding and it was like, okay, I need this specific because I did the dirty soda bar. I needed little short straws, not the regular straws, because I needed short straws for short glasses. Well, you know what? Amazon got them to me overnight. Well, why would I not do that?
0: Yeah. And Amazon's great. And I know. we're digressing a bit, but I still like brick and mortar. I still like going to a store and buying stuff.
1: Well, you can do that. You still have that option. But I think it just, Matt has taught me to be more of a cynic than I already was. Right.
0: So, my practice has taught me that. Really?
1: Yeah.
0: Because I represent these scammers.
1: Oh.
0: And so I know the scams. And so I'm like Matt. I sort
1: of
0: suspect.
1: Do you keep cash under your bed?
0: I suspect everything's a scam these days.
1: You should.
0: You just feel
1: actually,
0: like,
1: in a lot of ways, you should expect that. So, all right. This is so much fun. So, coming up on Inside Sources.

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1: Much to Greg's chagrin, once again, Christmas music is already filling Utah's airwaves, even though it's only October 1st. So we want to know, when do you start playing holiday music? Text us 57500. We'll be right back.
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17: Okay, I had no input into this next story. I absolutely don't like it, and that's all I'm going to say.
18: I'm dreaming of a
1: white Mr. Grinch. So, bah humbug to you. It might only be October 1st, but one radio station here in Utah has already started playing Christmas tunes.
17: How painful. we want to know from our listeners, are you with me or are you with Holly? Text us at 57500 and tell us when you think it's appropriate time to listen to holiday music. I would say I think Christmas music should start December 1st, not a day before.
1: That's an interesting late take. But
17: because, look, well, what about Thanksgiving? What about Halloween? Come on.
1: Those are very fun holidays that right. You can listen to Christmas music with. So it's funny. So this one is people are super animated about it. We have a ton of texts right now, which is great. And I'm going to read some of them. We have 65 comments on our Facebook post. And it's split really. So there are some people who are like, anytime you want. There's somebody like me. I saw it, like, it changes so quickly, but, that it has to do with the temperature. So if I ever lived in a tropical place, I'd have to change my answer. But it has to start to feel cold enough that I want to play Christmas music.
17: So, first snowstorm. There you go.
1: Yeah, first snowstorm, but then now that's like in February. So
17: that's true.
1: So usually for me, it's mid-October. Although I'll admit to you, I started thinking about looking for Christmas music in the last week or so.
17: Really?
1: Yeah, I have. But look, I'm going to share some of the comments. So Friday afternoon after Thanksgiving is plenty early. Mike on Facebook says, in the privacy of your own home, whenever. In public, December 24th. It's like, okay.
17: December 24th.
1: Christmas Eve.
17: I know. That's, if I was going to turn on my radio, hey, I think I'd like to listen to a Christmas song, it will be December 24th and the 25th.
1: No.
17: And then I'm done. 2 days.
1: Yeah. Well, Colby, our texter, says December 24th and in December 26th. So,
17: yep. Perfect.
1: Whatever. So whenever you're in the mood, and this is Lisa. She says, sometimes I turn it on in June. What's the issue here? Whenever you want. Amy says, people can listen to Christmas music whenever they please, especially if they're alone and not bugging anyone else. Rick says December 15th. Okay, look, there's no rules. And there's a texter here who says, I'm frustrated they started so early, but then they quit the day after Christmas. It used to end on New Year's, right? I get it. I do get tired of it after three months of it.
17: Or 3 days.
1: Be quiet. So somebody says, I start listening after Thanksgiving. And we've got a couple of texters, because we said holiday music. We have a couple that remind us that there is Halloween music and that they actually listen to it during the month of October. So, right, the Monster Mash. Mm-hmm. I mean, there are some songs.
17: Right.
1: There are some songs. We have a texter who says, I am Team Greg. I quit listening to that radio station 7 years ago because they played Christmas music too early. I guess December 1st is okay.
17: October 1st.
1: And then here's one that I says, I've heard one local station starts 24-hour Christmas music on November 1st. Anyway, so there's a bunch. And then there's, of course, someone who said, I don't listen to holiday music. I only play Christmas music because I'm not a liberal.
17: There you go.
1: Okay. Well, there are other people who interpret holiday music in a different way.
17: I'm dreaming of a white holiday.
1: Okay. So we have some fun facts for today. We always have fun facts. So today, October 1st, every month it begins a new month. And October has a lot of things, and I hope that we'll talk about them throughout the month. But one of the things is it's Family History Month. And so I love that we are doing our conference special on family or family stories and those types of things. I do love that. And today is the beginning of that day. I mean, of that month, Family History Month. But I want to say this, a couple of things. On October 1st in 1750, a man named Peter Salem was born into slavery. He ended up becoming a free man so that he could enlist in a militia to fight in the Revolutionary War, and then he fought in the Battle of Concord. So, it was on this day much later in 1856 that the first Deseret State Fair was held. And I guess it wasn't a state fair. It would have been a territorial fair, right?
17: Yeah, it later became the Utah State Fair.
1: 40 years before.
17: The Deseret State Fair. That's
1: 40 years before we were a state.
17: Territorial.
1: Yeah.
17: Cool.
1: Okay, so it was on this day in 1867 that Karl Marx published Das Kapital in Berlin. So we know that book, right?
17: Yep.
1: It was on this day in 1869 that Gandhi was born. So that was a long time ago, really. So 1890, Yosemite National Park was established. It's been around for a while.
17: Wasn't the first one, but one of the first, I think.
1: Yeah, I think Yellowstone was the very first.
17: Mm-hmm.
1: So it was also on this day in 1891 that Stanford University was opened its doors, actually. So it was funded by Leland Stanford and his wife, Jane, with a $40 million donation of 1891 money in memory of their son.
17: Wow.
1: That was a lot of money.
17: Yeah.
1: And the story, I think, was so interesting because they had approached a different university, but they, even though they had a boatload of money, they didn't dress like they did. And the original university they approached turned them down. and
17: oops.
1: Yeah. And so they went and started their own.
17: Yeah.
1: Okay. So it was also on this day. Yeah, he was a railroad tycoon, and their son died at age 15. So look, they visited Harvard. That's what it was. Okay. So it was on this day in 1908 that Henry Ford introduced the Model T. Guess how much it cost?
17: I don't know.
1: $825.
17: Wow. In 1908.
1: Yeah.
17: That same car today. Worth a lot.
1: Worth a lot.
17: Yeah.
1: Also, they don't make them anymore.
17: I know.
1: Look, it was on this day in 1920 that Scientific American reported that the radio will soon be used to transmit music right into our own homes.
17: Can you
1: believe it?
17: Yeah, there we go. That's cool.
1: I only have a couple of more. Ago. Yeah, it was on this day in 1962, which, believe it or not, feels like that was a long time ago, but that was the day that Johnny

0: Now, I've never read that book.
1: I will bring you your own copy.
0: Go look at that one, and then I'll cry. Well, okay, it's time for this.
2: All sides have been heard. It's time for Greg's closing argument.
0: So, I have to talk about something, and I know we're going to get some pushback on this. Krista Pike, 50 years old, they tried to execute her last night in Tennessee by lethal injection twice. Didn't work either time. Last week, we talked about Michael Jayne in Utah County. They're going to pay $1.8 million for his defense costs on that.
1: Yep.
0: A couple days ago, Douglas Carter, Utah County, just by coincidence, 41 years on Utah's death row, released maybe as a free man forever. Ralph Menzies, what was that, 2 or 3 months ago, on death row for 40 years, demented, had too much dementia for them to execute him. And then we talked about Tabron Horny. I mean, I could go on. I can go on, and I won't. But it might be time, maybe, to reevaluate the death penalty. Not that we should do away with it. I think there are certain situations where it may be appropriate. Maybe not. But, I mean, I prosecuted death penalty cases, and I was the law. And if I was a prosecutor today and I had a death penalty case, I would prosecute it. I absolutely would, because it's the law and I support the law. But maybe we're filing it a little more than we should. And I know our prosecutors try to do a good job, because if you do the crime, you do the time, or whatever the other penalty might be. But, you know, if it fits the parameters of a death penalty case, it seems like too often we decide, okay, you know, you crossed the boxes, you checked the boxes, you qualify for the death penalty. We should be a little more circumspect, I think, in this country, maybe even in this state, when you consider the cost, not just the financial cost, but the emotional cost, the public outcry cost, just the time that we're, the money we spend for and taxes, just it's crazy. It's time to relook at the death penalty. I'm not saying do away with it. I'm just saying maybe we should be a little more circumspect when we use it.
1: We've been talking about that execution in Tennessee all morning, but could something similar happen here in Utah with our executions? There'll be more on that with Utah's new news with Maria Chaleos up next. Thank you.
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3: Good afternoon. KSL News Time is 12 o'clock noon, and Utah's noon news starts now. I'm Maria Chaleos, KSL's top story. And it is developing news. We are waiting to hear from the Riverdale Police or Fire Department about the people pulled from a burning home in the middle of the night. Neighbors tell us they want to help the family.
4: We just hope we can support them with whatever they need over the next however long it takes to be supportive.
3: Okay, we are now going to go live to Riverdale Police, where they are giving a briefing.
5: Mutual aid agencies, including South Ogden Fire, Ogden City Fire, Weber Fire, Layton Fire, South Weber, and North Davis Fire, along with the Weber County Sheriff's Office and the State Fire Marshals, to a structure fire out here that we had reports of the house was fully engulfed with flames, and we had victims inside of it. So we have, as we're continuing this investigation that we're performing right now, which is going to be extensive. We have confirmed that we do have some victims, unfortunately. We've had one adult and three children, ranging anywhere from 5 to 12 years old, that did succumb to this fire, this house fire we had. We've got one child in critical condition and another adult and two children that are injured that have been evaluated. So, this family of eight, and they've been displaced in this house, obviously. Our hearts and thoughts are going out with this family right now as they go through this tragedy. Crews arrived on scene, were met with heavy flame involvement, and went right to rescue efforts, and they were able to pull with police assistance, and our fire departments were able to pull the victims out of the house and started resuscitation measures. And unfortunately, the children and one adult succumbed to their injuries. So, like I say, this is an ongoing investigation. We've got representatives from multi-agencies that are working on the scene. We have not determined a cause yet. We're still looking into that, and we'll give more information as we update with that.
6: Can you confirm how many are hospitalized?
5: We've got one child in critical condition at the hospital, and we've got three, one adult,

0: and two children that are being treated for injuries, but not critical.
1: Can you say anything about the cause? We've heard that maybe there was a boom at some point.
0: Yeah, I can't speak on the cause yet. We're still just in the entries part of investigations. We've got to be pretty thorough with that. Not quite a clue on exactly what it might have been. So, and booms are pretty common in a house fire just because of what's in, located inside. You get some tires popping and, you know, propane tanks and that type of stuff. So no cause determination is being made yet.
1: Can you give us any names at this point?
0: I will not release names, just that this family is, you know, that they're still processing this morning, and the respect to them, we'll just keep the names, you know, and just report on individuals. So
2: I think a lot of people are going to want to know how they can help after learning this news. Any information you can give the community who might want to come by or support the family in any way?
0: I know the community over here is coordinating a vigil tonight, I think at the church on 4400 South. So I believe they're quite active with their faith, and that might be a good resource to reach out to. So we have resources that we're offering them as well in the form of Red Cross and whatnot. And but as of right now, that's the best avenue is probably that vigil and reach out to the family, see what they can do. So.
3: Again, you're listening to a news conference from the Riverdale Fire Department talking about that tragic fire in Riverdale this morning, where one adult has died, two children have died, one person is in critical condition, and there are three children right now who are being treated for their injuries. We will continue to follow this story for you as they try to determine the cause of that fire and try to keep you up to date on the conditions of those involved. Also developing this afternoon, a man was found dead in Beaver this morning after police say he got into a drunken fight with a co-worker. Police questioned 53-year-old Edmund Benally after witnesses told deputies the two men had gotten physical last night. Benally lives in the same trailer park as the victim and was allegedly seen trying to dispose of bloody clothing. According to arrest documents, Benally said that he was too drunk to remember much of last night and would not admit or deny that shooting took place. A man has been found guilty of murder for shooting and killing an attendee of a Salt Lake sneaker convention in 2022. Police say Delaford Knight invited three other men to play a game of cards while at the convention, and he was shot and killed by 22-year-old Nunu Coog after winning his money. Another of the men involved, 26-year-old Adeng Book, was found guilty of obstruction of justice. KSL's top national stories. The family of Renee Good, the woman shot and killed by an ICE agent in Minneapolis back in January, has filed two separate lawsuits against the federal government. Attorney Antonio Romanucci represents the family and says the government needs to be held accountable.
4: ICE and CBP are not above the Constitution. Federal agents do not get a free pass to use excessive force against ordinary people exercising their rights.
3: Family says it was an unjustified and reckless use of force by the Department of Homeland Security that led to Good's death, and top DHS officials are named in the lawsuits. There are 33 days until the midterm elections, and President Trump is heading to Texas. The usually reliable red state is now a key battleground.
5: Recent polls show Democrat James Tallarico with a slight edge over Republican Ken Paxton in this closely watched Texas Senate race. President Trump today hits the trail in Texas, a usually solid Republican state, to try and boost Republican enthusiasm and turnout. Paxton is expected to join the president for his event in Texas, but this week the New York Times released audio of Paxton saying the president's midterm convention in Dallas last month hurt Republican campaigns, including his own. The president said Wednesday he hadn't heard Paxton's comments, but said the convention was, quote, amazing. Karen Travers, ABC News, the White House.
3: Changes are coming to the federal government's food stamp program known as SNAP. Lawmakers have tightened the parameters for eligibility.
6: The families hardest hit by inflation because rising costs take up a much larger share of their budget are also most dependent on these SNAP benefits. So here's what you can expect right now. Eligibility depends largely on household income, disability status, and where you live. But Congress has already imposed stricter work requirements on SNAP recipients, raising the age limit for able-bodied adults without dependents from 54 to 64.
3: ABC's Rebecca Jarvis. A D.C. judge has permanently dismissed the case against a former Olympian accused of vandalizing the Lincoln Memorial reflecting pool. U.S. Attorney Jeanine Pirro dropped the charges against David Hearn back in July, but his lawyers were worried the president would force further legal action. The case is now dismissed with prejudice, which means charges cannot be refiled. The Utah Division of Wildlife Resources is responding to online comments that are encouraging people not to report bear sightings due to the possibility that the animals may end up euthanized. DWR spokesman Faith Eaton-Jolly says bears pose a very real danger to the public and have attacked and even killed people in the past. Jolly went on to say that reporting a bear sighting actually makes it less likely the animal will be put down if they're caught early and returned to nature before they get comfortable coming into towns and cities. First look traffic. Good afternoon, Ricky.
7: Good afternoon, Maria. We do have a report of a crash in Provo, eastbound University Avenue at about 920 South. Also heard a possible vehicle fire in Utah County on southbound I-15 in the Lehigh area, but I'm not seeing that or any delay in that stretch. Ricky Meese in the KSL Traffic Center.
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12: The Mammoth are back. After making the Stanley Cup playoffs and then getting eliminated by the Vegas Golden Knights, the team is facing some high expectations across the league and from fans. I caught up with Mammoth fan Hiram Jessup this morning. He's hoping the team makes it all the way to the end this time.
13: I really think wishful thinking, but we make it to the Stanley Cup this year.
12: And his prediction for the season?
13: 52-30-2. Two ties.
12: Fans will be celebrating all afternoon at the Delta Center and bringing that energy to tonight's game. Tusks up, Utah. Spencer Mahan, KSL News Radio.
3: 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What's going on, Ricky?
7: Right now, I'm looking at a live shot of the crash in Provo on University Avenue, about 920 South. It's reported on the eastbound side. And it's not blocking any lanes. It's over to the right, but it's a tight squeeze through there because on the opposite side of the street, you have those famous orange barrels out. So just be aware to use a little caution in that stretch. We also have a report of a disabled vehicle in Wasatch County. This is on Highway 40. It's south of Park City at Deer Hollow Road. So if you're traveling there, just keep an eye out for that. It's not going to cause any problems. Now, here's the good news. If you're traveling any of the Salt Lake County freeways, you're good to go. Nice and quiet out there. Ricky Meese in the KSL Traffic Center.
5: The Climate Prediction Center is favoring a drier and above normal October. We are certainly starting off that way. Sunny skies from today through the weekend will be at 79 degrees this afternoon, 84 degrees on Friday, then we peak at 85, 86 degrees over the weekend. That is roughly 15 degrees above normal for this time of year. From the KSL Weather Center, I'm Devin Mishuli.
3: And it's sunny and 72 degrees in downtown Salt Lake City. And still to come on Utah's new news, we're going to talk about that failed execution in Tennessee. Get a perspective from our legal analyst, Greg Skordas, coming up next.
14: 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I'm Professor Scott Hammond. It took 6 months of negotiations, but two large healthcare companies were about to announce a partnership that would benefit patients, caregivers, and both companies. In one meeting, the deal fell apart. Why? One critical player was switched out. The new player came in with the wrong information, different assumptions, and a bad history with the potential partners. It's called problem preloading. The assumptions, emotions, ideas, information, and experience we bring to a problem often set in motion what we take away. Police and emergency services pay close attention to problem preloading to make sure they're careful not to get locked into the wrong information, too driven by fear. A pause, a deep breath, and active listening can go a long way in preventing problems with problem preloading. 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I'm Scott Hammond. Hope to see you in one of our classes.
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3: 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The three things you need to know this hour. First, four people are dead and four others injured after a house fire in Riverdale overnight. Second, a man was found dead in Beaver this morning after police say he got into a drunken fight with a coworker. Third, traffic and weather together, Ricky.
7: Good speeds up and down the I-15 corridor between Willard Bay and Utah Lake. The rest of your Valley Freeway scene, a nice and quiet drive. Ricky Meese in the KSL Traffic Center.
5: The first day of October will be sunny and mild, as highs will be near 80 degrees. And then as we head into the first weekend, temperatures climb nearly 15 degrees above normal. I'm Devin Mishuli.
3: 72 degrees in downtown Salt Lake City. 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
19: From ABC News, I'm Wayne Cabot. These are said to be the cockpit cries of the Fly Dubai co-pilot suspected of trying to crash the plane from 34,000 feet.
20: Kill me,
19: as recounted by the hero passenger who took the yoke and remarkably pulled the jet out of a nosedive and landed it.
20: A pilot and passengers hailed as heroes after they thwarted a cockpit attack on a flight from Dubai to Tel Aviv with 174 people on board, including four Americans. You can hear the panic on board when the passenger jet plunges. Israel's prime minister now saying it's too early to say whether this was a terror attack.
19: ABC News foreign correspondent Tom Sufi Burridge in Tel Aviv. That co-pilot is now being treated in the hospital in Saudi Arabia. Under arrest in Britain, a dual UK-Iranian national suspected of a terror plot against a U.S.-run airbase in England over the weekend. Expect no quick answers, says Tennessee's Governor Bill Lee, about how the lethal injection for death row inmate Krista Pike failed last night, twice, leaving her alive today, but in what shape, we're not being told.
21: That investigation will be thorough, and it's going to take time. And therefore,
1: the last scheduled execution for this year will not take place.
19: An email sheds more light on how campus police at Cornell handled a sophomore's rape allegation at a fraternity house the same day that Jane Doan went to the university police to report the accusation. The school put out a campus-wide alert notifying students and staff of a reported sexual assault by several males. The victim coerced into consuming ketamine and other drugs, the alert said. We've learned that a Michigan toddler who brought a Glock to daycare passed it around the room before the teacher grabbed it away. Today, the Wayne County Prosecutor's Office charged both parents with having an unsecured firearm. 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
3: Time for the KSL In-Depth. And as you just heard on ABC News, Tennessee's governor has suspended all scheduled executions in his state after the execution of Krista Pike went wrong. Now, she was given a two-dose injection of drugs that should have ended her life, but she is still alive. Joining me in studio is our KSL legal analyst and the host of Inside Sources, Greg Skordas. And what do we know about what went wrong in this case, Greg?
21: Well, a lot went wrong, not the least which was that she was put on death row for 31 years. She was supposed to be executed by lethal injection, and they went through two rounds of lethal injection, two rounds last night. Neither one did the job. She was not killed. We don't even know her condition right now. She was rushed to a hospital later on after they determined that the second dose didn't kill her, and they're being very, very hush-hush right now, Maria, in terms of whatever her condition happens to be right now.
3: All right. Big question for me is, we are a death penalty state. We use lethal injection. Do we use similar drugs to what Tennessee used in this failed execution?
21: Similar, not exactly the same. So every state is trying to, believe it or not, come to the right compound, the right connection, the right concoction, I should say, to do the job. And if you recall, we had an execution not too long ago of a man named Tabarone Honey, and his attorneys were fighting his execution right at the end because the mixture that the state was using at that time for that execution hadn't been tested, hadn't been tried, and they felt like it may fail, just as this one did with Krista Pike in Tennessee last night. It did succeed for the state's purposes, and Tabarone Honey was killed. But we don't know. The problem is, these medications aren't made to kill people. I mean, doctors don't create drugs to kill, and so they often have a purpose, but they can kill, just as a drug overdose can. So getting the right amount and sort of staying within the parameters of cruel and unusual punishment, I know that sounds weird, so that it's not torturous, but it still does the job, is a really tough connection to make.
3: Yeah, I don't want to be experimenting on people. So
21: right.
3: Could this have an impact on executions here in Utah?
21: I mean, I think it will, to the extent that the medical community, or at least the corrections community that involved in these, has to sit down and say, okay, what works and what doesn't work? What can we do? What has been proven? I know that sounds crazy, but, you know, so that we don't have something like this happen. I mean, this woman went through two doses and she wasn't killed. That tells me that whatever they were doing was either too low of a dose or just the wrong concoction altogether. And I hate to see us going back to other methods of execution, like firing squad or electric chair or anything else that we've used in the past in this country, because those have had their share of problems as well. It just seems to me, if we're going to have a death penalty, which we are in this country, if anything, we're expanding it, we need to make sure that we do it correctly and fairly for everyone concerned, because this isn't even fair to the victim's family when they go through all this and then find out that nothing happened to the individual.
3: What happens to Krista Pike now? I mean, will they try to execute her again?
21: That remains to be seen. I mean, the Tennessee governor, like you said a minute ago, has put a stay on all executions in that state through this year. And so there was a man that was supposed to be executed in December. That's not going to happen. Now, they may still go through other panels, other procedures. But my guess, well, I don't know. I hate to guess. I would think, maybe hope, that the governor would say, okay, this person does not need to suffer this again. Let's give her life in prison without the possibility of parole. Now, I don't know. If I were advising the governor, that's what I would tell him to do in Tennessee. But yes, she's still subject to the death penalty.
3: Okay. In your mind, does this tell other states they really need to pause and think about the combination of drugs they're
21: using? If you're using anything like this, you really need to take a second look at it. You're exactly right.
3: All right. Thank you, Greg. KSL legal analyst Greg Skordas joining me. Let's get you up to date now with traffic and weather. 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Love where you bank. And here's Ricky Meese.
7: Good speeds on all the Valley freeways. Just one small problem. It's a single vehicle crash on the exit ramp at 1400 North in Springville, but it's out of traffic on the side. Ricky Meese in the KSL Traffic Center.
0: For the first week of October, temperatures will be above normal, and overall, the KSL 7-day forecast is pretty dry. We'll be close to 80 degrees this afternoon with sunny skies. We'll have some passing clouds on Friday and Saturday, but they should be thin, high level, so mostly sunny. 84 degrees on Friday and 85 degrees on Saturday. The warmest day in our 7-day forecast is Sunday with a high of 86. We drop slightly Monday at 84 with partly cloudy skies, a chance for some spotty mountain showers. From the KSL Weather Center, I'm Devin Mishuli.
3: A lot of sunshine, 72 degrees in downtown Salt Lake City. And the 7-day forecast is brought to you by Performance Automotive Bountiful. A quick check of the markets. It's another mixed day. The Dow in negative territory. A complete update of your money news is coming up next.
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3: KSL News Time, 1225. China's getting ahead of the AI relationship problem, forcing companies to limit AI companionship. KSL News Radio's Cameron Elliott has details.
24: The problem is specifically with AI companion apps, a type of app that the BBC estimates is used by over 200 million people on a monthly basis. Chinese nationals make up anywhere between 29 and 70 million of those users, and users on social media as well as tech researchers say the trend on AI companionship and its link to poor mental health and suicidal thoughts was shaping up to be grave. So what do these regulations look like? Well, it's separated by age. Anyone under 14 is banned from using chatbots in their entirety. Anyone under 18 are banned from using any sort of companion app, and adults of any age will be subject to constant reminders that their companion is not a real person. For any companies that violate these regulations, they will be subject to a heavy fine as well as widespread scrutiny from state media. Cameron Elliott, KSL News Radio.
3: Watching Utah's Money, a Utah-based drone company was granted funding by defense company Lockheed Martin for $50 million. Fordham Technologies made some waves in the defense world for their work at the last two FIFA World Cup games, as well as some work for defense in Ukraine. A rarely seen painting by legendary artist Vincent van Gogh has been put on display ahead of its sale in an auction. The starting price for the painting made in the last month of Van Gogh's life will start bidding with an eye-watering $180 million. Banana bread is quaking in fear as researchers in the UK announced a new banana that doesn't turn brown. That's according to Tropic Biosciences. All it took is one changed letter in the banana's DNA. And taking a look at your money at this moment, the Dow is down by about 8 points, sitting at 50,898. S&P up by 16. The NASDAQ up by 55 points.
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7: It is quiet on the roads, just how we like it. So if you're traveling any of the Salt Lake County freeways or any of the freeways in Weber, Davis, Utah counties, you're good to go. And our main secondaries also pretty quiet. No accidents reported on our main secondaries. The one small crash that we have, it's a single vehicle accident in Utah County on the exit ramp from northbound I-15 at 1400 North in Springville, not causing any delay. Ricky Meese in the KSL Traffic Center.
11: This first day of October will feature temperatures above normal. The normal high for today is 73 degrees, and we have a forecast high of 79 under sunny skies. It gets even warmer. Really, much of this first week of October is well above normal. We'll be at 84 degrees on Friday with mostly sunny skies, then mid-80s as we head into the weekend. From the KSL Weather Center, I'm Devin Mashuli.
3: A lot of sunshine, 72 degrees downtown.
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3: Good afternoon. KSL News Time, 1230. KSL's top story this hour. And it is breaking news. Updating our news from earlier this hour, a father and three children are dead after a house fire in Riverdale overnight. Riverdale Fire Chief Matt Hennessy says the other half of the family of eight were also injured.
25: We've got one child in critical condition and another adult and two children that are injured that have been evaluated.
3: He says the kids who were killed were between the ages of 5 and 12. The investigation into the cause of the fire will take some time. He also says the community is currently working to hold a vigil for the family tonight. Over 1,000 Utahns woke up today without their Medicaid coverage thanks to a change in new federal rules. We get that story from KSL News Radio's Eric Cabrera.
26: The changes affect certain legal immigrants, including refugees, people granted asylum, and survivors of human trafficking or domestic violence. Utah health officials say those losing coverage were notified in advance, and there's still a safety net for medical emergencies. Here's Utah Department of Health and Human Services spokesperson Colby Young.
27: Individuals that are not U.S. citizens but need medical services to treat a sudden or life-threatening emergency can still access Medicaid.
26: That includes childbirth. And if you believe your coverage was terminated by mistake, you have 90 days from your notice to appeal. Eric Cabrera, KSL News Radio.
3: KSL's top national stories. Tennessee Governor Bill Lee says he's calling for an investigation into the botched execution of Krista Pike last night. Pike was convicted of a 1995 murder, and during the execution, she received two doses of a lethal drug, but she did not die. Instead, she was heard snoring and then taken to a hospital.
28: There is no one that wanted what happened last night to happen. It shouldn't have happened. It's the most difficult of circumstances as it relates to the sentence that should have been carried out by the state.
3: Governor Lee is halting all other scheduled executions from taking place this year. The failed execution reignites questions here in Utah over whether the death penalty is still an option worth pursuing. KSL News Radio's Heather Peterson is live with more. Heather?
8: Maria, former Utah County Attorney David Levitt has been outspoken about his opposition to the death penalty, even taking it off the table during a capital murder case during his time in office. He tells me death penalty cases are not just harder on the accused, but it's harder on the lawyers involved, the jurors who convict, and the victim's family who endure years of appeals.
10: I'm one of the few people that is actually in a position to be able to say, I have seen what this does, and it is not positive.
8: Levitt believes society's desire to see criminals suffer ends up causing more suffering.
10: The death penalty only brings out the vengeance and the vindictiveness of our human nature.
8: He said this is why Utah should reexamine its stance on capital punishment. However, a 2021 Deseret News poll found that 51% of Utahns don't want to abolish the death penalty. Reporting live, Heather Peterson, KSL News Radio.
3: Other national stories KSL is following. President Trump says he thinks the co-pilot who tried to crash a flight from Dubai to Israel is connected to Iran.
12: We're working on it right now. They're being very open with us. I would say the answer based on what I'm hearing is yes, but we're working on it right now.
3: President made the comments before boarding Air Force One to do some campaigning for the midterm candidates in Texas. A new research facility has broken ground in Draper as part of the sprawling Point development. KSL News Radio's Cameron Elliott has the details.
24: It's called Convergence Point, and the idea is that it will be a common ground for the best minds of Utah's universities to come together and share a research space. Jefferson Moss is the CEO of the Nucleus Institute, the organization behind Convergence Point, and he says this has potential to be a huge economic boon to Utah.
13: Convergence Hall is going to lead, I have no doubt. Convergence Hall will lead Utah's economy into the next phase. If it's happening right here in Draper, Utah.
24: The project is expected to be complete by 2029. Cameron Elliott, KSL News Radio.
3: Utah Valley University hosted its 16th annual For the Love of Reading conference this week to brainstorm how kids can enjoy reading again. Doug Gardner is the executive director of the conference. He says the way to do this is to provide kids with books at every opportunity.
14: Give them books. Get books into their hands. So if they do something good, like read 100 minutes or 1,000 minutes, don't reward them with pizza. Reward them with a book.
3: Gardner says this work is important for future generations. National data shows that reading for fun is down among 13-year-olds at only 14%, and over 60% of fourth graders in the U.S. can't read at grade level. Bookstores are cool again. According to the American Booksellers Association, they say printed book sales are rising and people are seeking community and reading recommendations. Ann Holman is a co-owner of King's English Bookstore in Sugar House.
15: But we've got, you know, chairs all over the store, chairs in the front of the store, and we've encouraged reading groups to come and meet and, you know, maybe buy a book, but maybe just come and meet and talk, conversation with each other instead of just being on our phones.
3: Holman says she appreciates that people are thinking of bookstores as community gatherings spaces. First look traffic. What's happening, Ricky?
7: It is such an easy drive out on I-15 and the rest of your Salt Lake County freeways. No problems reported on the main secondaries. If you're coming back from a bite to eat on the way to the office, you're in good shape. Ricky Meese in the KSL Traffic Center.
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3: And thank you for joining us for Utah's new news. Recapping our top story, a father and three children died overnight in that fire in Riverdale. Investigators still looking into a cause. KSL News Time, 12:36. The Zion Mount Carmel Highway is partially closed after a large rockfall blocked the road. KSL News Radio's Brianna Willis has more.
0: The rockfall happened yesterday afternoon, and video to KSL from Janelle Collins shows large boulders blocking the road on the lower switchbacks above Pine Creek. The Zion Canyon Scenic Drive is still open to shuttles and lodge guests. The closure starts at the junction. There is no estimate on when Mount Carmel Highway will be back open, so if you plan to head to the park over the weekend, check which entrance you're using. Over the last few days, there has been flooding in the area from the Virgin River, some of the flooding hitting Orderville and Glendale. Brianna Willis, KSL News Radio.
3: A hiker had to be life-flighted to a hospital after falling about 100 feet in Iron County this morning. It happened in a canyon just east of Cedar City. The county sheriff's office says the 20-year-old hurt her head but was conscious when the crews arrived. Officials say the Red Hollow area has recently become a popular spot for sunrise hikes, and they warn that the trail can be dangerous in low-light conditions. A fisherman north of Portland, Oregon, is alive apparently thanks to the headphones he was wearing that allowed him to call for help without being able to reach for his phone.
1: A Coast Guard helicopter rescued the fisherman who was pinned under a rock on a jetty in Warrenton, Oregon. A rock had somehow become dislodged and landed on him.
2: We're getting the rescue and survivor to the aircraft now.
1: The man was hoisted into the Coast Guard helicopter, his mother posting online he was saved by his behind-the-ear headphones he was wearing that allowed him to call for help. When local rescuers got on scene, they could see with a drone he was trapped under a boulder. He was freed and airlifted from the jetty with injuries. Alex Stone, ABC News.
3: More people are turning to payment plans for everyday expenses.
5: According to economists at the Federal Reserve, Americans spent more than $160 billion last year using buy now, pay later plans, a startling 80% increase since 2023. NerdWallet reports with prices for so much so high, people have been putting even monthly bills for groceries, transportation, even rent on the plans. Money experts say before putting anything on a payment plan, run the numbers and only borrow what you can eventually pay back.
3: That is ABC's Sherry Preston reporting. Let's get you up to date on the drive, traffic, and weather. It's brought to you by UCCU. Big on business, including sweep accounts. 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
7: It is an easy drive out on our valley freeways and main secondaries. No accidents, no delays. I do want to give Davis County drivers a heads up, though, especially if you're going to be traveling I-15. It's going to be closed from 200 North to Park Lane in Farmington, that's Kaysville in Farmington, starting at 10 o'clock Saturday night, October 3rd, that's this Saturday, until 6 a.m. Sunday morning. It's going to be for more of the road work going on there and overhead sign installation. So again, an overnight closure of the freeway in that stretch. But for right now, nice and quiet if you're out to get a bite to eat. Ricky Meese in the KSL Traffic Center.
19: Highs today will be about 4 to 5 degrees warmer compared to Wednesday, so we'll top out at 79 degrees with sunny skies. We'll have some passing clouds on Friday and Saturday, but still mostly sunny and warm. 84 degrees Friday afternoon. Saturday morning will start off at 60 degrees as highs top out in the mid-80s, and it will stay that way on Sunday. From the KSL Weather Center, I'm Devin Mashuli.
3: And a lot of beautiful sunshine and 73 degrees in downtown Salt Lake City. Coming up on Utah's New News, well, it is the season opener, the home opener for the Utah Mammoth. We'll go in depth on what you can expect to see from the team this season. 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
3: 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The three things you need to know this hour. First,
8: a former Utah County attorney says it's time to examine the use of the death penalty in Utah after news of a failed execution in Tennessee. I'm KSL News Radio's Heather Peterson.
3: Second, over 1,000 Utahns woke up today without their Medicaid coverage thanks to a change in new federal rules. Third, traffic and weather together, Ricky.
7: We've got a good drive on I-15 as well as the rest of the valley freeways. If you are going to be traveling on some of the side streets, we've had a little bit of busy traffic. Northbound I-15, Midvale to Murray, especially as you're going by I-215 and the Fashion Place Mall. Ricky Meese in the KSL Traffic Center.
19: Sunny skies prevail from today through the weekend, and then we're tracking a little weak disturbance that'll come through early next week. I'm Deb Mashuli.
3: Sunny and 73 degrees downtown. 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
31: ABC News, I'm Wayne Cabot. President Trump suggests Iran may be linked to yesterday's attempted downing of a Fly Dubai flight bound for Tel Aviv.
12: We're working on it right now. They're being very open with us. I would say the answer, based on what I'm hearing, is yes, but we're working on it right now.
31: But Israel's prime minister now says it's too soon to tell if it was terrorism. The accused is in the custody of the Saudis. The pilot who was attacked is recovering in the hospital. And the plumber who landed the plane, based on a TV show he watched, says that the attacker yelled in English, "Kill me, kill me." Twice, Tennessee tried to kill death row inmate Krista Pike with pentobarbital. Twice they failed. The 50-year-old survived her date with death, although no one is saying what shape she's in now. Britain arresting a dual UK-Iranian national in the alleged weekend terror plot against a U.S.-run airbase in England. Home mortgage rates, 4-year high, 7.28 for the 30-year. This is ABC.
3: Time now for the KSL In-Depth. Utah Mammoth dropped the puck on the franchise's third season here in Utah tonight, and there's a party outside the plaza this afternoon ahead of that game. KSL hockey insider Cole Bagley joined Inside Sources.
0: It's been a long summer, right? The Mammoth had a decent run in the playoffs, but it wasn't as deep as they had liked, and it's been a busy offseason from the NHL draft to, acquiring a bunch of new veteran faces. I know that this team is, I was talking with head coach Andre Tourney the other day, and, he said, the guys they're ready to play. They're anxious to play. They're ready to get on the ice. And so, I think, excitement is through the roof, and, we're ready to get this one going.
3: This year, the team picked up some new players and is expected to do even better than last year's team that made the first round of the playoffs and gave the Vegas Golden Knights a tough fight.
0: For a team that hadn't been to the playoffs in, I think it was 6 years since they hit the reset button, to go toe to toe with a team that went the whole way, that won the Western Conference, that went to the Stanley Cup final. I don't know that you could ask for more, to be honest with you, especially with how young this team is and how much learning. I mean, it's their first time not only making the playoffs as an organization in, half a decade, but it's their first time as this core group, to get into the postseason. And, looking ahead to this year, like I talked about when we first started talking, they had a busy offseason. Utah looked at that playoff appearance and they said, okay, how do we get better? How do we look at this and learn from it? And the biggest thing for them was to get bigger, stronger, and harder to play against. So that's why they went out and they acquired guys like Vincent Trocheck and Anders Lee. And based on those additions, not only do I think Utah can replicate what they did last year, but I think that there's a lot of people that expect them to go beyond that.
3: For those who want to join in the fun this afternoon, there's a free street party that kicks off at 3:30 on the Delta Center Plaza. That's right across the street here from KSL Broadcast House. In fact, Jeff Kaplan's afternoon news coming to you from out on the corner. And then the puck will drop against the Chicago Blackhawks at 7:30. 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Here's Ricky Meese.
7: You're looking good on all the valley freeways and our main secondaries, but Sandy City drivers, heads up, construction is coming your way. It is definitely going to impact traffic. On your drive, just be aware, 13th East and 106th South, and maybe a little before and a little after, they're going to be doing some road work there. That is a very, very busy intersection. Part of it is going to continue through the rest of this week. The overall project could go through November, so it just might be a spot you want to plan ahead and avoid that area. Ricky Meese in the KSL Traffic Center.
19: The KSL 7-day forecast starts off with sunny skies statewide and highs in the upper 70s, close to 80 along the Wasatch Front. 84 degrees on Friday, mostly sunny, and then mostly sunny on Saturday with a high of 85. By Sunday, temperatures will be around 86 degrees, so about 13 to 14 degrees above normal. We'll drop slightly on Monday with partly cloudy skies, high of 84, and a chance for some spotty mountain showers. From the KSL Weather Center, I'm Deb Mishuli.
3: Sunny and 73 degrees downtown. The 7-day forecast is brought to you by Performance Automotive Bountiful. A quick check of the markets. Still mixed with the Dow down and the others up. Complete update of your money news is coming up next.
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10: Stolen Voices of Dole Valley, a gripping new 9-part investigative podcast about a serial killer you've probably never heard of, Warren Forrest. A sadistic predator who prowled the Pacific Northwest in the early 70s. He hid behind the deeds of Ted Bundy, and he's only been convicted of two murders, but is suspected of many more. Since the release of Stolen Voices of Dole Valley, a witness identified in the podcast could lead investigators to the remains of Jamie Grissom.
13: He ran into the woods. He said he stumbled. As he fell down, he looks up and sees the body of a young woman.
10: And now the FBI is testing forensic evidence that had been collecting dust for decades. This cold case is now red hot. Binge the entire season of Stolen Voices of Dole Valley right now, wherever you get your podcasts. And make sure to hit that subscribe button so you don't miss out on the latest breaking news.
3: KSL News Time, 12:53. A Republican South Carolina senator has introduced a bill he says will bring more TV and film production back to the U.S. Tim Scott says the legislation would use tax credits to incentivize more production in America.
14: To qualify for the 20% tax credit, 75% of the payroll and production has to be done in America to qualify for that. So there are some stringent guidelines that are embedded in the bill to make sure that you break through the threshold.
3: Senator Scott says the bill is bipartisan, and it even has the support of Senator Adam Schiff from California. Watching Utah's money, 7-Up is recalling more than 77,000 cans of their zero-sugar tropical flavor in Utah after they say the cans were sent out with the full sugar version instead. They say any cans with the best-by date of March 17th of 2027 may be affected. Polymark will be adding new anti-addiction measures, imitating some practices adopted by sports books. They'll now allow users to make deposit limits to control how much money can go into the app. And users can now also add themselves to a list that bans them from trading. Sports memorabilia company Fanatics says they will spend whatever resources necessary after being sued 7 times in the last year. Fox Business reports many of the suits say that the company is not allowing competition in the trading card space and is driving up prices for consumers. And taking a look at your money at this moment, the Dow is down by 4 points, pretty flat today, sitting at 50,901. S&P up by 23 and the NASDAQ up by 85 points. Blessed are the meek, and so are the White Sox.
15: Hey, take me out to the ball game.
3: Pope Leo is a big Chicago White Sox fan, and he sent an open letter to the organization where he thanked the team chairman Jerry Reinsdorf for past interactions and celebrated baseball as a way for people to come together in a time of division. Now, he closed the letter by blessing the team and their families, and apparently it paid off as they beat the Houston Astros 6-4 in a wild card game this week.
15: Because it's 1-2-3 strikes, you're out at the old ball game.
4: Here's the deal. 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
4: We're pretty quiet out on the freeways and main secondaries. Haven't had too many issues all noon hour. Traffic is light and rolling along if you're on I-15 or any of the other valley freeways. Ricky Meese in the KSL Traffic Center.
3: Today, the last day in the 70s for the next 7 days. And even today, pretty darn close to the 80s with a high of 79 degrees. Looks like our next chance for a bit of rain will come on Monday of next week. And even then, just a very slight chance of showers. Other than that, see a few clouds on Saturday and a few clouds on Monday as well. And then next week looks like it's going to be in the low 80s as well. Taking a look at the temperatures across the area right now in downtown Salt Lake City, 73 degrees. Provo is sitting at 75. St. George at 80. And Logan this hour at 68 degrees. KSL Brightside up next.

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1: Good afternoon. It's 1 o'clock at KSL News Radio. I'm Tammy Kikuchi. KSL's top story this hour is developing news. Three kids and their father were killed in a house fire in Riverdale early this morning. Riverdale Fire says this was a family of eight, and the mother and other three children were also injured, with one of them in critical condition. KSL News Radio's Don Brinkerhoff was in Riverdale at the scene of the fire this morning.
2: The Riverdale Fire Chief says his crews arrived at this house a little before 2 o'clock this morning.
3: Crews reported initially on scene that when they pulled up, there was a lot of fire activity coming from the front of the structure. So it does look like it is, you know, widespread throughout the house, but that's what they reported to me initially.
2: Chief Matthew Hennessy describes the home as being fully engulfed. There's a lot of visible fire damage to the front of the home. There's obvious burns around what used to be the front door, and the frame around the front window of the house has been torn out and is lying broken on the ground. Reporting from Riverdale, Don Brinkerhoff, KSL News Radio.
1: Officials are still looking into the cause of the fire, and the community plans to hold a vigil tonight for the family. Our top national story this hour from ABC News. There are 33 days until the midterm elections, and President Trump is heading to Texas. The usually reliably red state is now a key battleground.
4: Recent polls show Democrat James Tallarico with a slight edge over Republican Ken Paxton in this closely watched Texas Senate race. President Trump today hits the trail in Texas, a usually solid Republican state, to try and boost Republican enthusiasm and turnout. Paxton is expected to join the president for his event in Texas, but this week the New York Times released audio of Paxton saying the president's midterm convention in Dallas last month hurt Republican campaigns, including his own. The president said Wednesday he hadn't heard Paxton's comments, but said the convention was, quote, amazing. Karen Travers, ABC News, the White House.
1: Your money at this moment. The Dow is mixed, but the Dow is down 14 points at 50,892. The S&P down up 21 points at 7,673, and NASDAQ also up at 77 points at 26,939. Coming up, not letting go of summer-like temperatures yet. KSL Weather is next. 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
5: 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Here's Ricky Meese.
6: I-15 and the rest of the valley freeways are looking pretty good right now with no problems there. But we are seeing some unusual heavy and slow traffic southbound on Mountain View Corridor. It's going to be as you're approaching 3500 South at the intersection. Ricky Meese in the KSL Traffic Center.
5: Mostly sunny skies and climbing temperatures. Highs will be 15 degrees above normal by Sunday with a high of 86 degrees. Early next week, a weak disturbance will pass through Utah and drop temperatures a few degrees and maybe bring some spotty mountain showers. Currently, it's 73 degrees under sunny skies. I'm Tammy Kikuchi, KSL News Radio. 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
10: Everybody, welcome in. It is KSL Brightside. Corey, what? I was totally starting on the show. Don't worry.
11: Yeah, we're doing a show.
10: All right.
11: We're ready.
10: No, I still had to get my headset set. And
11: it's KSL Brightside.
10: I barely had any time to get everything ready. You know what I mean?
11: That's Alex Keery. Yeah. I'm Richie Stedman, filling in for Ethan
10: That's
11: Miller.
10: That's very nice of you.
11: He's across the pond, but we are here.
10: No, he's not. He's not there yet. What's funny about Ethan is he's...
11: It's a travel day for travel days?
10: No. He hasn't even left for that trip yet. There's a medium trip that he has to do. So he's got these work trips, and then he ends up going to England at some point. It's not a work trip.
11: Okay.
10: He's in sunny Phoenix right now.
11: Oh.
10: But if you're just wondering, the travel log of Ethan, like, he's just all over the dang place for the next, like, 5 days.
11: Okay.
10: Or the next 10 days. So, yes, Richie, nice enough to hang out and to step in for Ethan, who's out. So thanks for joining, man.
11: Yeah.
10: I appreciate it.
11: Glad to be here, as always.
10: We've got lots to jump into here, including, to start off the show, as we always do, we kick things off with officially not just KSL's top three stories or the three things, but it is our three things. Let's do it. Let's jump in.
7: Your top trending stories happening right now. KSL Brightside's The Three Things.
10: So before we really, here's the thing about today. And days like this can sneak up on you. These kinds of days when I was in sports talk radio were never snuck up on you. You knew exactly what was going on. In fact, you were counting down to them. But interestingly enough, it had kind of escaped me. And I'd been watching preseason games. But the Utah Mammoth open officially at home across the street today.
11: Huh.
10: Yep, it's the home opener for the Utah Mammoth. season number 3, if you can believe it, here in the state of Utah. So we're really pumped about this thing, and the team has been switched up just enough in the offseason. And last year had a nice little, they got that cup of tea in the playoffs. They got there. That was the team goal, get to the playoffs. They were there. Gave a little bit of the business to Vegas. Vegas ended up going to the Stanley Cup Finals. And I think that there's a lot of promise with this team. I cannot stress enough how big of a deal it is that we have an NHL team here.
11: Can I ask something so I can be in the loop on this?
10: Yes, yes, yes.
11: If I am a Mammoth fan, am I like a Mammer? I know Tusks up. I know that. I can go that way. Is there something else
10: We are all.
11: Mammoth?
10: There is no plural of Mammoth except for Mammoth. It's the Mammoth. The Mammoth and the Papith. Here come the herd of Mammoth.
11: Okay.
10: Hey, look at that Mammoth.
11: Well, no, but I just wanted to know colloquial, because I'm not a sports guy.
10: I wanted
11: to make sure that I'm like, yeah, I'm a Mamma Jamma.
10: He speaks Mammothese. It's just regular. Just you're a Mammoth. But yes, tusks up. You got to be careful with that one.
11: Yeah.
10: And I think that it was it's a really cool thing, because we have an NHL team here. We have to take advantage of it. And that means the newest renovations of Delta Center it just keeps getting renovated all the time.
11: 4.0, it's great.
10: And by the way, they're still not done, because next summer they have to finish off some more of the renovations. But this is, you're going to have views from every seat in the place, which hasn't been the case for the last 2 years. Every seat in the place is going to be able to see both goals. Mm-hmm. That's the point. You get to see both. And it's Ryan Smith and SEG have done a phenomenal job to make sure that thing is dialed up for tonight. They've got new food options, which of course is like the main thing.
11: Yep.
10: That's what I mean. If you're going to go, you got to get the food options.
11: Go Mammoth.
10: And I think that,
11: Do they embrace Mammoth? Like, you get you know how you have the ginormous turkey leg?
10: No, it's like the Flintstones with the big rib. Dino rib.
11: A mammo rib.
10: They would do well to have a company that, because beef ribs are more of a Texas barbecue thing.
11: Sure. But you talk to R&R and they do. Well, because
10: R&R is on
11: Center.
10: Because R&R is on the plaza.
11: They do those ginormous beef ribs if they only did, there. Yeah, call it a mammoth rib.
10: If you did 1,000% beef ribs, if you could even maybe source a cow that's a little bigger than even the other ones. It's just a big old, could a Clydesdale be worked into there?
11: These are three things, right?
10: Dave, you look like there's something we're about to. Okay, that's what I wanted to know. So Dave just informed us, our producer, Jeff Kaplan is going to be out on the plaza today.
11: Oh, cool.
10: Yes, and so we are going to be, the party will be in full swing across the street over here at Delta Center as they get ready for year number 3 of the Utah Mammoth. And so what that also means now is this complicated season of Mammoth and Jazz, and then all the concerts and all the other activities that go on at Delta Center. And so the Jazz have their season opener on Sunday. The Mammoth open today here at home. And so I think they take on the Chicago Blackhawks. Either way, really going to be a lot of fun. Glad to see season number 3 underway as of tonight. And it's also one of the things that if you haven't watched hockey on TV, do it. And you get kind of used to the thing. And I will tell you that it is the thing that my two youngest boys and I jam on like crazy.
11: Okay.
10: They love it. They've got the Mammoth flag up in their room. They know all the players. We watch so much hockey during the year. And so dip in with that. In the meantime, the other three things. So we're finding out a little bit more about yesterday. Yesterday it was, two pilots got into a fight. That was the way it was pitched to us at first.
11: Yeah, a little bit of a ruckus, apparently.
10: Like they're going, we should go up to 34,000 feet. No, 32,000 feet. Like, it was not that.
11: No, at all.
10: We don't know exactly what the motivation was by the co-pilot who at some point attacked the pilot on the plane. That pilot, we're finding out now, is for Fly Dubai. Actually, according to the reports, likely would have saved 170 lives as he fought off this co-pilot. What we're finding out is that this dude's efforts are monumental. Mm-hmm. In it, at the very, like, again, who knows what the full motivation was? I think we can make all these guesses and things like that. Mm-hmm. But you know, it happens very, very, very, very, very rarely that a pilot does their own thing and decides that they're going to. A few years ago, there was a pilot who just decided, I'm taking this thing into the side of the mountain.
11: Yeah.
10: And did in Switzerland. And, you know, that's a, there's a reason they have the psychological things they have to go through and all the stuff they have, they've got to do. Whether or not there was motivation there of a political nature, don't know. That part of the world, everybody starts to wonder and look sideways at and go, sure. Okay, what's going on here?
0: Maybe.
10: But it was a really cool thing to see that this pilot is starting to get a lot of the attention now because he may have, he at the very least, saved the 170 souls that were on that plane. I think it's a, it, not knowing exactly what the motivation was, seeing the handful of people that, that came after this thing, you can't help but feel a little bit of that United 93
0: yep.
10: kind of spirit of this thing where it's like, we're fighting to the, we, if we need to, we'll fight this dude to the death to try to make sure we make this thing happen.
0: One of the guys, that helped with the situation, he stresses that he learned what to do, knew what to do because he watches documentary TV about in air, like incidents and stuff like that.
10: He's like he's like an honorary air marshal.
0: Like he apparently that was a hobby of his to look at these different things that happen in the air. And that's how he knew we have to do this. And then this has got to occur. And so for all those parents that say, hey, kids, maybe don't watch so much TV. Let's give them a little bit of a pass. You could learn.
10: You know what? That's a really good point. Let your kids watch all this.
0: Yeah.
10: The TV they want, especially if it's a.
0: Airline incident.
10: Captain Schmidt Makachar, Indian national. He piloted the plane, Fly Dubai flight FZ-1073. And his co-pilot, who's an Omani national, who apparently they have flown together. Mm. They said, yeah, severely wounded and bleeding, Captain Makachar managed to open the cockpit door, managed to rush the cockpit, maintain control again, and then retake the yoke, and then maintain control of the aircraft, and obviously get them home safe.
0: Yeah, other pilots on the plane as well that kind of stepped in, as I understand it too.
10: I love to, like, you know, when you do the thing. So I think when I became a husband and a dad, and I think when I was a teenager probably too, you would like picture scenarios. You're like, yeah. If they come through that back door, let me tell you what's going to happen to that guy. And you're like, all right, maybe.
0: Yeah. Nope.
10: But when the rubber meets the road and you actually have to do something, and you have to, like, it sounds like they lost control of the cockpit,
0: mm-hmm.
10: and then they had to regain it.
0: And plunge, like, 14,000 feet in, like, 17 seconds.
10: Yeah, 17,000 feet in a short amount of time. And so, very cool. And I like being able to have those names of the good guys out there, too.
0: Yeah.
10: And then, finally, the third thing, as we get you on in the show here, Rainn Wilson making lots of attention here. I would push you over to KSL.com to check out the interactions that Dwight Schrute, a.k.a. Rainn Wilson, singing with the Tabernacle Choir had. He's making a documentary about kind of faiths across the world. Now, if I didn't know this, he's of the Baha'i faith.
0: Mm-hmm.
10: And the Baha'i temple was right behind my house in Salt Lake City here when we lived here. And I say the temple, it's like their congregation. It was just a house. It was a house that they had made into this Baha'i center. That's what they call it. And he is of that faith. And I think that's where he would come and visit. So we would know sometimes you'd be like, dude, somebody saw Dwight Schrute in the neighborhood if he was coming and doing like a show here or something like that. But he came. If you go to KSL.com and you can see the story, you can see the pictures up there. I can't wait to see some video footage.
0: There is a clip that exists on Instagram of him rehearsing with the Tabernacle Choir. He's there and they're singing something in anticipation of LDS General Conference this weekend. And he's there next to Mustache Guy, famous Mustache Guy that you see in LDS General Conference. And he's singing right along with him. He says, I have the longest hair of anyone here. And I'm not supposed to be able to have a beard, but I do have this goatee.
10: They could have just gone the mustache. He could have just gone the mustache route.
0: Yeah. Well, but he is iconic now as a goatee.
10: If somebody asked me to, they're like, hey, could you shave your beard and for this thing, for this weekend, for this one picture shoot, I couldn't do it because my kids already are like, never shave your beard. We already know you're going to look weird.
0: Hmm.
10: And I'm the same way. The only thing that makes me hide my second chin. Hmm. All right, Dave, you said we had some audio here. Okay, let's take a listen and see if he actually walks the walk.
12: Thumbs up,

0: Yeah.
1: Tenor. He's a tenor.
0: He's cut. I didn't make it. Actually, it was a full tryout. It was like American Idol. He definitely didn't make it.
2: And all there's right? all the people in like the next level down from the Tabernacle Choir that have to wait 2 years to get in. They're like, oh, so we just had to be on The Office to get in?
0: Right. So they asked to get in the choir. They got in, and they're shooting for the documentary. Pretty cool. All right. We'll take a break here. We'll come back. We've got more around the corner. Richie T alongside here. Richie Stedman, nice enough to hang out for Ethan in the next few days as he's going to be out. We've got lots to jump into here, including a pursuit of happiness. Some people spending a lot more time alone. We'll have to figure out whether or not that's actually a good thing or not, but it certainly is something that is a trend that we're seeing. Fewer and fewer social interactions by choice now. Taking a break here. We'll come back. More to go right here. KSL Brightside.
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0: Yeah, welcome back. It's KSL Brightside. Alex Curie, Richie Stedman sitting in for Ethan Millard, who's out of town. And appreciate him sitting in and having a conversation. Always fun to have that discussion with Richie. Shout out to the Cultural Hall podcast, right?
2: Oh, yeah. Thank you for bringing that up. Thank you for bringing that up. Sorry. New to this. You have to turn the microphone on.
0: Never touched a microphone in the studio before.
2: Thing?
0: Ethan and I made an appearance on the Cultural Hall podcast, I don't know,
2: 2012.
0: Is that when it was? Uh-huh. 15 years ago was a pretty good guess-ish. Yeah. We probably need a reboot because I feel like whatever I said back then doesn't apply.
2: Yeah, you don't feel that?
0: I don't know what it is. Yeah. I don't know
2: it's
0: what was said.
2: It's great to be here. I no longer feel like it's great
0: I don't
2: to
0: know,
2: be here.
0: I don't know what was said back then, but I want to redo.
2: I'll tell you what I'll do. I will repost it.
0: And then you can have the chance to listen to it.
2: No. And then we'll do it again. We'll reboot it. I just have to get the two of you in the room.
0: What did we talk about?
2: We talked about this, and we talked about you guys, and we talked about, because it was right in the heat of, I mean, 2012, it's the heat of the
0: Mitt Romney Mormon moment.
2: It was all of that.
0: Okay, interesting. Yeah. So you got a good memory for that stuff. I don't remember one second of what we talked about.
2: Well, you made an impact on my life.
0: Where was it? I didn't make any sort of impact. Where did we do it?
2: I think that we did it over in Trolley Corners. Yep.
0: Yeah. Yeah, the old Broadway studios over there. Yeah. Some of the ones.
2: Yeah, it was when it was Simmons Media back in the day.
0: Okay. Interesting.
2: Yeah.
0: All right. Let's jump in here because I got some stuff to Corey, I think we've got a pursuit of happiness right here. So let's jump in and let's do it.
17: When you find something that improves your day, tell a friend, teach a neighbor. It's all part of the KSL Brightside Pursuit of Happiness.
0: All right, so Pursuit of Happiness goes like this today. So the two stories that stood out to me. One, we'll go with this first one here. It says, the reason that people are spending more or spending less time together. Or I mean, more time just by themselves. And part of what they had kind of given as a thing was that they said, you know, showing up for others is still kind of a human power that we have, right? But it's hard to do. And even more so, showing up kind of for ourselves in a way that, like, or asking for somebody's help, we will give some help. Is this like this for you?
2: Yeah, you'll give help way quicker than you'll ask for help.
0: Yes.
2: Yeah.
0: And I think that's I don't know if that's a good personality trait.
2: No.
0: I think we tell ourselves it is, like, yeah. I don't want to bother anybody.
2: I'm independent. I'm strong.
0: I got my own thing.
2: Self-reliant. I got my own. I don't need anyone, but I'll be there for you, Alex.
0: So there's a book that's out that's called Against Convenience. Gabe Bullard, he's the author of the book, and he says that the relentless pursuit of faster, more frictionless experiences has carried costs beyond. It's not just about not wanting to necessarily interact because it's difficult to have. Maybe you've got a lot going on and you're just like, I don't have time for it. I think I tell myself that sometimes. I'm like,
2: sure.
0: It's basically, I got to be at work. I got to be at home. I got to be with my kids.
2: I want to show up in all of those places, and then there's no more bandwidth. I'm tapped.
0: Or then throw church responsibilities into it. And then on top of that, anything further than those things that I just mentioned, we guilt ourselves into thinking it's not worthy of being worth time. Does that make sense?
2: Yeah, yeah.
0: I think we beat ourselves up over that. Especially, sure. I think dudes do that a lot too, where they go, I'm not doing that.
2: No, I got to show up in different ways.
0: And if my wife goes, go play golf, that doesn't matter. I'll still feel guilty.
2: Yep.
0: Like while I'm out there.
2: Yes.
0: But the interesting thing that he points out is like, no, the things where we can just tap and go, or have something delivered and not have any air interaction, leave it on my porch, all these, every little micro interaction that we used to have that is now gone away because we've worked it out. And companies work it out too, because they're like, the least amount of human interaction that we have our employees having, that's less cost for us.
18: Yep.
0: That's the way they look at it. Like, okay, if they have fewer human interactions, we can make this a frictionless situation. Mm-hmm. Pay, done, delivered, whatever it might be.
18: Yep.
0: All those things have added up to us being even less social. That's not good for us.
2: No, no. In fact, I'll tell you a recent story that really drove this point home to me. I live on a street. I live out in Taylorsville. Represent Taylorsville. Go us there on the west side. It's horrible over there. You guys would hate to live there. Please don't move to the west side. Keep it on the east side. That's okay. Fine.
0: All right.
2: We had power outage on our street. And it was a transformer, old transformer that blew. In the time that it blew and people came outside to hear, first of all, what the noise was, and second of all... Oh,
0: so there was the explosion part of it.
2: Yeah, the explosion, okay, right?
0: Yeah.
2: Hear what the noise was, and the fact that we couldn't do anything inside. I saw more of my neighbors than in the five years that I've lived there. Like, at a time. My wife and I were like, well, we can't do anything online right now. We were doing some work, and that sort of ended. It was nicest enough weather.
0: Was it dark out, or was it during the day?
2: It was sort of evening, you know, late evening, late afternoon. And so we just went outside, and because there was no power, everyone had just sort of gone outside. I saw more people in that, and there will come a day. Let me, in the spirit of General Conference Weekend, let me prophesy about something real quick. There will come a day in the not too distant future where there will be people that will teach classes like how to talk to your neighbor, how to engage with a college professor, your teachers, because these are things that we do not do anymore.
0: That we lost, yeah.
2: And people will not know how to do it.
0: Well, I think that part of the interesting thing that we have built for ourselves is the convenience. And we actually have told ourselves too, oh, good. And then I don't have to talk to anybody.
2: Yeah.
0: Like, that actually has become a benefit too. We want that. It's not that they worked it out, or maybe it did get worked out of some of these things. And then we've decided that's actually a better way for me.
2: Yep.
0: Then I don't have to make that interaction. I think there was a food delivery person one time that came to the door. We don't do like the DoorDash thing very often. And I think we did it one time, and the doorbell rang, and I go, oh, that's the food. And then our youngest daughter went to open the door. I go, no, no, no, don't open the door. I want to see the person. Don't open the door.
2: Wait 30 seconds. He might be gone by then.
0: All the food, all the thing. And so the door opens, and then I hear this like nice interaction with he and my 4-year-old. And then I'm like, hi, how are you? And she wanted to talk to you. We didn't. Have a great day. No, we didn't say that. But here was what was funny too, is that he didn't want to see any of us either.
2: No,
0: he was out. He was like, okay, see ya.
2: Ding dong gone.
0: Yeah. Yep. And so it ended up, that's what we've become in our society. That's where we're going. I don't know how to reverse that thing.
2: I think you have to lean into it. Do you remember this from your childhood? Did mom and dad Kiri do this to you? Hey, you want pizza tonight? You have to call and order the pizza.
0: Oh, like the phone training?
2: Yeah, yeah, yeah.
0: Well, we were.
2: How do you look up the number?
0: You could never just let the phone ring.
2: No.
0: At our house, you had to make sure, because mom and dad would, whoever's calling, by the way, back then it wasn't spam or any of that stuff. It was somebody calling and needing something from your mom, from your dad. They're not there.
2: Yeah.
0: Do you have a pen and paper?
2: Yeah,
0: take
2: write
0: a
2: this
0: message.
2: Down. Yes.
0: And it was intensive sometimes.
2: Yeah.
0: And then they'd grill you too, be like, now is this Melanie? And I'd be like, no, it's Alex. They're like, nice voice, bro. that was always the worst, is when they'd go, hi, oh, are you so-and-so's sister? No, I'm the brother.
2: Yeah.
0: I'm the younger brother. So anyway.
2: But thank you for asking.
0: But there are some interactions that we have worked out of our world that I wish that my kids...
2: You just have to push them back into it.
0: All right.
2: There's literally not another way. Hey, I would love to go out to dinner with you tonight. You're going to have to talk to the waiter.
0: I need you to go have a conversation with our neighbor. He is retired, but he was the CEO of a business. You need to go talk to him.
2: I need you to tell me 3 things that you learned from him in the time that you talked to him.
0: Perfect.
2: Yes, 1,000%.
0: I'll make him do it. Okay, we'll take a break. We've got more around the corner after news, traffic, and weather. You don't want to miss anything here. We've got a morality police. Tennessee was unable to carry out the execution by lethal injection of Krista Gayle Pike. You got to have three names if you're a convicted murderer, by the way, Richie. Mm-hmm. So, Krista Gail Pike, and how two injections of lethal drugs did not get the job done. Where that takes Tennessee from there, where that takes kind of the whole system now from here. We'll come back. More to go. KSL Brightside.
3: Good afternoon. It's 1:33 at KSL News Radio. I'm Tammy Kikuchi, KSL's top local story this hour. About 1,000 Utahns lost Medicaid coverage today under changes in the federal law signed by President Trump last year. Those affected include some refugees, asylum seekers, and survivors of trafficking or domestic abuse. Utah DHHS spokesperson Colby Young says people receiving termination notices shouldn't assume there's nothing they can do.
18: If you feel like this was done in error, ask for an appeal. And there's a process, but they must do this within 90 days from the date that they received that notice.
3: Those affected can also reapply if their circumstances or immigration status changes. Our top national story this hour from ABC News. Changes are coming to the federal government's food stamp program known as SNAP. Lawmakers have tightened the parameters for eligibility.
19: The families hardest hit by inflation because rising costs take up a much larger share of their budget are also most dependent on these SNAP benefits. So here's what you can expect right now. Eligibility depends largely on household income, disability status, and where you live. But Congress has already imposed stricter work requirements on SNAP recipients, raising the age limit for able-bodied adults without dependents from 54 to 60.
3: ABC's Rebecca Jarvis. A D.C. judge has permanently dismissed the case against a former Olympian accused of vandalizing the Lincoln Memorial reflecting pool. U.S. Attorney Jeanine Pirro dropped the charges against David Hearn back in July, but his lawyers were worried the president would force further legal action. The case is now dismissed with prejudice, which means charges cannot be refiled. Your money at this moment. The market, all markets are in the positive territory. The Dow is up 23 points at 50,929. The S&P up 22 points at 7,674. And the NASDAQ up 65 at 26,926 points. Coming up, beautiful weather for a solid week. KSL Weather is next. KSL News Time, 1:35.
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4: 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Love where you bank. Here's Ricky Meese.
5: We do have a couple of big problems in Utah County. It's a vehicle fire southbound I-15, 8000 South Spanish Fork. It's to the right, but causing delays. You're able to get around it. Just do so slowly and cautiously. Also in Utah County, a crash on southbound I-15 after Pioneer Crossing in American Fork. Now, it had been blocking left lanes. It's been moved to the left shoulder. However, the delays there are past Lehigh Main Street. Ricky Meese in the KSL Traffic Center.
4: Mostly sunny skies and climbing temperatures. Highs will be 15 degrees above normal by Sunday with a high of 86 degrees. Early next week, a weak disturbance will pass through Utah and drop temps a few degrees and bring some spotty mountain showers. Currently in downtown Salt Lake City, 74 degrees under fair skies. I'm Tammy Kikuchi, KSL News Radio. 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
0: All right, welcome back, everybody. It is KSL Bright Side. Thanks for being with us on a beautiful Thursday. I don't know if you heard Tammy Kikuchi's weather report.
2: Gorgeous.
0: Or at least what the forecast is going to be. It's going to be phenomenal for a good stretch of time here. So enjoy.
2: Enjoy it because this will be fall.
0: Sneak it. Yeah, it could be. Well, now listen, Super El Nino, I'm ready.
2: Bring it.
0: I want, and this might ruin a lot of plans for people, but you remember back in the day, you'd get like every once in a while, you get six inches of snow on Halloween.
2: Mm-hmm, mm-hmm, mm-hmm.
0: Ruins a lot of plans.
2: Yeah.
0: I'm here for it.
2: No.
0: I'm here for it because I go, oh, shoot, we can't go trick-or-treating.
2: No, sorry.
0: Turn the light off early.
2: Yeah.
0: You know, and don't shovel the walkway.
2: No.
0: Boom.
2: Yeah.
0: We're good.
2: It's a hazard.
0: I'll throw a piece of candy to you from the porch. Stay out there.
2: Yep.
0: And so I'm all for Super El Nino bringing crazy storms. I think that what we're going to be seeing, and I think that this is what the forecasters have said, is we're going to get the potential is there for giant storms.
2: Yes.
0: But you've noticed too in the past, like it feels like we've had less and less of the valley and like the
2: yeah, it's all in the mountains. Yeah. 600, 700, 900 inches at Alta.
0: Yeah. And then it's all anyway. And then anyway, it kind of slushed here, mm-hmm, mm-hmm. which I prefer, right? Mm-hmm. I mean, that helps the, mm-hmm. helps the roads move along a little bit more smoothly. And so hopefully we have one of those just like wet on our roads, dumping in the mountains. But I do miss a big. I do miss a big storm. Now I'm not lobbying for a big snowstorm on Halloween.
2: I don't think that's how it works anyway. Like lobby all you'd like.
0: Just send your Venmo request to Matt Johnson at KSL News or at KSL Television. Yeah, Meteorology Center. Maybe get with Kevin Eubank and you say, hey,
2: how much for the white coat?
0: What can we do?
2: Tomorrow?
0: Yeah, what can we do? No, he doesn't. No, the white coat doesn't precede the storms. Like he's like, I'm bringing this to you.
2: Says you, the power in the white coat.
0: I do love when the white coat gets dry cleaned and you see it hanging up.
2: Yep.
0: In the studio and you're like, that looks nice. I'd love to see that up a little bit more.
2: See, and for me, Super El Nino, what I want 2027, I want to be fishing on State Street. That's how much
0: I want
2: hearkening back to 83.
0: To 1983.
2: Neighborhoods having to talk to each other as they fill sandbags. Oh, what's your name? Hey, so nice to meet you.
0: So your whole thing about interacting with neighbors that we just talked about, whether or not, because humans just, we interact a lot less nowadays. Yep. We prefer less interaction. Yep. Your idea is big power outages, huge floods.
2: Yeah. Listen, if we don't do it otherwise, that's how it's going
0: to
2: be.
0: We have to be forced to do it.
2: Yep.
0: Talk to each other. Hey, can I borrow some of your ammo? You look great today, by the way.
2: Thank you very
0: much.
2: My
0: goodness.
2: 22 or 9 millimeter.
0: So let's jump in here. We've got a pursuit of happiness. No, wait, is that what it is? No, the morality police. Let's get the morality police going on right here.
6: Navigating the thin blue line between right and wrong. Ethan and Alex are the morality police.
0: All right, Richie, you're going to sit in for Ethan on the morality police today.
2: Okay.
0: Tennessee was unable to carry out the execution of Krista Pike when we initially saw the story, it was that it made it sound like they had stayed the execution, mm-hmm. but they hadn't really.
2: Nope.
0: They tried to, and by the time it got to, because they carry out these executions at midnight, typically. At 12:15, they were already on their way to the hospital going, this did not work. So apparently they had administered two lethal dosages. two lethal doses of the lethal injection, and they didn't take fully. Now, I know, so I saw the same thing. We had people texting in that had brought it up about, hey, you know what, I don't know if you know this, but redheads, which she is, have a different profile when it comes to the anesthesia.
2: You say different profile. I want to be very specific. It is a genetic mutation.
0: Okay.
2: As a redhead, I feel like I need to speak.
0: You
2: into
0: can
2: this.
0: Say that. I didn't want to yeah, get, yeah, I didn't want to get too aggressive
2: we,
0: with it.
2: We are, some might say genetically superior, but you can just say mutation.
0: You can't kill us. Yeah. Well, here's the part that I have a hard time with, because we've gotten a lot of people go, oh, it's a thing. And I have a redheaded daughter who had to get she had some procedure done, and they definitely were like, hey, by the way, like, you know, just so you know, from a scientific standpoint, from a medical standpoint, redheads need to get a little bit more juice for the anesthesia. Or it doesn't work like very well at all, or pain meds, things like that. Stuff mm-hmm. different. Okay. Mm-hmm. Hey, Tennessee, I think you have enough experts that surround you that know this. Like, it doesn't take Richie T and I going, hey, man, you got to give them more. They're redheaded. Back to you. You know, like, this is the problem with how this thing went down. I don't think Tennessee goes, wait, is she a redhead?
2: Yeah.
0: Mike, you got to give her quadruple, man. It's not, I don't know if that's the way it went down, but I'm certain that this is going to be weird. I'm certain that you will look, we have a pretty big tenet of our country of not having a prolonged and, you know, we don't have punishments that are torture.
2: Yeah.
0: Right.
2: Which for all intents and purposes, being put to death and not succeeding
0: it might qualify as that. Now, you can also go down the moral path that we've talked about too, which is, but you know what she was convicted of, right? You know what she did to her victim.
2: Right.
0: You know why she deserved this. This isn't do we even know if she did it or not? Like, because we've had that.
2: Yeah,
0: we had that. Sure. We talked about it yesterday.
2: Sure.
0: This is not that case. This is a person who tortured a young person to death.
2: Yeah.
0: Kept pieces of their body as mementos.
2: Yeah.
0: And so I'll just tell you right now, you're not going to get a lot of people who feel bad if like there was like, oh, but we don't do it that way.
2: No.
0: That's the point, is that we don't do things this way. Now, obviously, if it was an accident, or obviously if it was something that was just procedurally we didn't do, because the electric chair, there's a reason we don't use it anymore, right?
2: Right.
0: It was spotty at best, okay? And there are things we don't do, because you have this conversation too of how much people are suffering versus whether or not we're actually just carrying out the sentence, like almost from just a procedural and prescriptive kind of standpoint. So I don't know what they're supposed to do with this. And then now what?
2: Yeah.
0: Now what? I'm fascinated to see now what, because there is going to be a defense lawyer involved. There is
2: lawsuit.
0: Going to be, maybe she's not even going to be able to recover fully. And do you let her recover fully? Do you just kind of finish this thing off? How are they going to proceed from here?
2: Right, right.
0: Lawsuit, I don't know.
2: Lawsuit, almost definitely, I would imagine. But to your point, I don't know why you wouldn't, like they said that they did like two lethal injections. I don't know why you wouldn't go, we're going to do this and there's not a chance anyone ever could make it through, right? 4, 5. Like, hey, this is way excessive, but for anyone, we're always going to do a certain amount so that no matter what, someone could not survive this.
0: So they also said that it was, or their her lawyers are also citing degraded pentobarbital, which is the pentobarbital is the lethal injection. So that means just like old medicine sitting around.
2: Jeez.
0: Which I've heard before has been an issue.
2: Yeah.
0: Like, where are we at here? Like,
2: It's not like we're doing these all the time. Like, maybe it's a made-to-order, like, hey, with all of the fallout that could be about this, because the other side of this that you get to is, so defense lawyer says, hey, this is torturous, this is cruel. America, we have an issue with being torturous and cruel. So now she's able to sue and then is able to continue living because of this? Because of how, you know, how this thing all fell out? I feel like, regardless of how I feel about, like, the death penalty, I think if we're going to do it, you make sure that it is, in fact, death.
0: The injections were administered. The media witnesses in a separate room after the execution curtain was raised said that she was strapped to a gurney, raised her head and said, is my arm supposed to feel this way?
2: Ooh, geez.
0: So it's not just like knocked out. She's talking. But they said at one point on the second dose, fell asleep.
2: Started snoring. Yep.
0: Yeah. Anyway, I don't know where we're going to go from here, but we'll see. I'm fascinated to see how they pursue the rest of this thing. So we'll come back. We've got more that is less death and torture and death sentencing talk. In fact, it's the Good Humans Award. There's a couple days in a row of doing this, Richie. We've had a couple good people across the world who've been deserving
2: be recognized.
0: It. So let's do it. We'll come back. We've got more to go. Stay here. It's KSL Brightside.
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0: Welcome back, KSL Brightside. Rolling on here. Getting you into the 2 o'clock hour here just in a few minutes. And then we'll walk you all the way up to Jeff Kaplan's afternoon news, which, by the way, is going to be out. I'm pretty sure he's going to be out on the plaza out here.
2: Yeah.
0: For the Mammoth Home Opener. tonight at Delta Center.
2: I really want us to have a, because like jazz fans, what, you're a fan of the jazz, you're a...
0: That's usually what it implies.
2: Yeah, yeah, and but that sounds English, like, correct, right? I'm a fan of the jazz. I'm a jazz fan. A mammoth fan.
0: I'm a mammoth fan.
2: I feel like we need a...
0: Have you been to a hockey game?
2: No, I've not.
0: You got to do it.
2: That's what I've heard.
0: It's phenomenal.
2: I don't know that I've ever... Let me make sure that I'm saying something accurate. I don't know that I've ever been to a professional
0: game at all. You never went to the Grizzlies?
2: I went to the Golden Eagles.
0: That's a professional hockey team.
2: Okay. Okay. Yeah, yeah. But that's not the same league, isn't it?
0: No. Yeah. But that was pretty high level hockey back then. But now we're talking the highest level of hockey in the entire world.
2: Yeah, so I've never been to the highest
0: here.
2: Level.
0: And I think that you owe it to yourself. Okay?
2: What? Yeah.
0: You owe it to yourself. You get a Cafe Rio burrito.
2: Yeah.
0: While you're over there. Because I think they're doing the Cafe Rio like walking burrito situation, the handheld burrito.
2: That sounds great. But I want to belong to something, and I want that thing to have a name. So
0: mammoth.
2: Yeah, I'm a mammonite.
0: Sure.
2: I'm a mammon. I don't know. Maybe that's,
0: I don't think that's
2: something.
0: Right either.
2: Just
0: you're one of the.
2: No, but we should have a name, and it should have
0: for fans.
2: And it should have two Z's in it.
0: Oh, you want to keep going.
2: I'm a
0: mammoth.
2: I don't know. I just want to be like, are you a blank? I'm a blank.
0: I'll call you a blank if you want.
2: Yeah.
0: Hey, Corey, we've got our good human stories to be able to jump into here. So let's.
1: Honoring the great people who quietly make our lives better and make you look like a waste of space. It's the KSL Brightside Good Humans Award.
0: Really cool story out of the, what's cool about this is up in Ogden, 9-year-old Brandon Barella spent his summer preparing for his first livestock show at the Weber County Fair. Had a goat named Santa, you know, probably the beard, right?
2: Oh, I didn't even think about that.
0: But before the fair fired up, he was hospitalized with heart failure and... this young boy started a massive fight, right? He started a huge medical problem that obviously interrupts not just life, but his whole family's life and everything that goes on there. Local buyers joined forces at the Weber County Junior Livestock Auction, and they brought $41,000 in for Chomp and his family. They call him Chomp, by the way. And then they gave Santa back. So Santa was up on the auction block.
2: Aww.
0: For $41,000, the most expensive goat, and then they gave the goat back.
2: Hey, you can have Santa.
0: So the Utah 4-H livestock folks who were in charge of this thing, they rallied together in the Salt Lake County folks gathered up $15,000 for another young exhibitor who is also battling. Can you listen? They're like, you have one exhibitor who's a kid who's got a rare form of cancer that he's battling. You've got the heart failure for Chomp. And you have everybody at Weber County and Salt Lake County at these two 4-H groups, and they say, let's do something. Let's do something. Let's do something different. Let's do something impactful. And raising over $50,000 when they could have just moved on and the families wouldn't have gone, they should have been raising money for us. They would have never asked for it. And the vast majority of these guys and gals in the 4-H, I guarantee, don't even know who he is. They probably know of him. But they probably don't know him that well personally.
2: No, but they know he's a 4-H kid, and that's why they rallied around it.
0: They rallied. And so that's a really cool story. I was glad to see that they were able to do that. And so, yeah.
2: I'll tell you what. You want to see a tight-knit group? I go to the state fair every year, and I make sure to go to all the animals that are there at the state fair. You know, sometimes people don't go because it can get hot. It can get a little stinky.
0: Oh, yeah, yeah.
2: But I go through. I see all the cows. I see all the sheep.
0: I
2: go through.
0: My kids will say, oh, yeah, it's hot and stinky, but that is the highlight of them being there.
2: Yeah.
0: At the state fair, seeing all those animals.
2: And all of those 4-H kids hanging out inside those buildings.
0: And those animals, they've raised those animals. They're perfect. They're like picturesque.
2: Yeah.
0: You know what I mean?
2: I would argue no tighter group of kids than a 4-H
0: That's
2: kid.
0: Cool. Well, awesome for them to be able to do something cool for the community like that as well. Makes an impact, and it sets a good example for everybody else. That's why they qualify for it. And so, speaking of people rallying around somebody with some medical issues, If you go to KSL.com right now, you can see the story about an 8-year-old who was diagnosed. DJ Theorine has been at the hospital quite a bit because he's battling a rare form of bone cancer. And the family is getting a lot of help. A whole group of folks have put together the Bear Canyon Trail Run that is going to aid his family financially and emotionally during all this. And so you have another moment where people just decide, you know what, we're going to do something big. And when you have full events and you get people who are coming in and participating, and they wouldn't otherwise be participating in something like this, but they go, oh, I want to be part of a trail run, mm-hmm. and they'll pay the fee to get in. And

0: Hold on, let me see here. You could run the 5K. That one I could do. Okay. Now, because the other two options are 11 miles or 20 miles.
1: Oof. A trail run of 20 miles, jeez.
0: That's aggressive. I think you would actually probably do better on a regular marathon than you would on a trail run.
1: A 20-mile trail run,
0: sure. Because I already have a hard enough time. Like, I've done the half marathons before, and I've been falling over at the end.
1: Sure.
0: You know? You're depleted. You know what I mean?
1: Where is Bear Canyon? Why does that sound familiar to me?
0: I want to say...
1: It's got to be here around Sandy. Okay. It's Bear Canyon is...
0: I'm trying to recognize these hills here.
1: Bear Canyon.
0: There's a Bear Canyon that's spelt differently that's up in Fruit Heights.
1: It's up by... it's in Provo Canyon.
0: Okay. All right.
1: So you get past Sundance. So you're going up towards Deer Creek.
0: Yeah.
1: And then Bear Canyon.
0: Not just he and his family receiving benefits from this. This whole thing is to raise money for individuals and families that need help, and they've already raised $70,000 for the folks who are, so DJ's on that list, and they've got 13 different recipients this year. So there you go. Those are your good humans right there. There's your bright side of life. All right, we'll come back. We've got more to go right around the corner after news, traffic, and weather. It's KSL Bright Side.
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3: 2 o'clock at KSL News Radio. Good afternoon. I'm Jolene Crozman. KSL's top story this hour. Tennessee Governor Bill Lee says he's calling for an investigation into the failed execution of Krista Pike last night. Pike was convicted of a 1995 murder, and during the execution, she received two doses of a lethal drug, but Pike didn't die. Instead, she was heard snoring and then taken to the hospital.
4: There's no one that wanted what happened last night to happen. It shouldn't have happened. It's the most difficult of circumstances as it relates to the sentence that should have been carried out by the state.
3: Governor Lee is halting all other scheduled executions from taking place this year. Some Utahns have strong feelings about the death penalty, especially after the failed execution of Krista Pike in Tennessee last night. Former Utah County Attorney David Levitt says the death penalty is inhumane for the accused, but it's also painful for the victims' families, lawyers, judges, and jurors who have to go through that legal process.
5: People need to understand that there is no redeeming aspect of the death penalty. It's simply plays to the worst part of our natures, and we ought to get rid of it.
3: The last polling data we have on Utahns' opinions about the death penalty is from the Deseret News in 2021, when 51% said they do not want to abolish the death penalty. A hiker had to be life-flighted to a hospital after falling about 100 feet in Arne County this morning. This happened in a canyon just east of Cedar City. The county's sheriff's office say the 20-year-old hurt her head but was conscious when the crew arrived. Officials say the Red Hollow area has recently become a popular spot for sunrise hikes and warn the trail can be dangerous in low-light conditions. Your money at this moment, the Dow is up about 21 points, and S&P up 15, and then NASDAQ up 10.53 points. Coming up, a beautiful fall weather for the next few days. KSL weather is coming up next. KSL news time is 2:02.
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9: 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Here's Ricky Meese.
10: Still seeing some backups in Utah County southbound I-15 due to an earlier vehicle fire at 8000 South Spanish Fork. It is mostly over to the right shoulder, so be patient going through that area. And then here in Salt Lake County, an accident on the ramp from southbound I-215's west belt at North Temple. You can take that ramp. The crash is on the right, and you've got plenty of room to get around it. Ricky Meese in the KSL Traffic Center.
9: Weather, it's going to be beautiful this weekend. Mid-80s with some sunshine. A little bit of clouds move in on Saturday and Sunday, but it continues at mid-80 temperature till Monday. Currently 76 and sunny in Salt Lake City. 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
13: Welcome in, everybody. It is KSL Brightside. Thanks for being with us today. Alex Keery, Richie Stedman sitting in for Ethan Millard, who's out today. Be out tomorrow. Be out a couple days. Fine.
14: Everything's fine.
13: Let the man take a trip, would you?
14: Let the boy take a trip.
13: I'm telling you, it's really nice of him. He's going to be able to get out of town, but man, it is I took a drive up, not like just for fun. My kid had a football game in Logan last weekend.
14: Oh, so you got to do Sardine
13: Canyon. We did Sardine Canyon.
14: Oh, jeez, come on.
13: It's so amazing.
14: Yeah, I was in Colorado a couple days ago. I did a wedding in Laramie and then the next day in Moab. So I did the Laramie to Moab loop.
13: That's a long drive.
14: That is a long drive. Gorgeous.
13: But the whole thing was nice.
14: Yeah. Utah doesn't appreciate Colorado like we should.
13: Those are.
14: I think we have. I don't know if you know the
13: history. I don't even know the history of our show in Colorado, but that's about the worst thing you can say on our show.
14: Oh, okay. Sorry.
13: We are Colorado haters.
14: Well, sure.
13: It's not that we're Colorado haters.
14: I think we have Colorado envy.
13: We are no. We're Utah lovers. A lot of people confuse Colorado for us. What happens is they see like and they see like a beautiful city set among the hills right up against it, and they'll go, "That's Denver," and I go, "No, it's not. No. It's Salt Lake City."
14: Sure,
13: Denver is a plain city.
14: Yeah,
13: it is.
14: Yep,
13: and you have see to the mountains.
14: Yeah, you have to go an hour to get to the mountains. But
13: I think. First of all, don't apologize for Colorado. Don't come on this program and start apologizing for Colorado. It's not a good look. Okay.
14: No. Okay.
13: We have a vibe. Okay. Our people stand with us. Utah's better than Colorado. You move on.
14: In all things.
13: Listen, hockey. They're kind of who we need to run through.
14: Okay.
13: Right?
14: Okay.
13: Avalanche, the Avalanche are hated, much hated by Mammoth fans.
14: Are they our rivals?
13: Yes. Okay. I mean, they're one of the...
14: Because Vegas, too, right?
13: Well, we're pretty new, and so we have kind of just like these
14: we hate everyone.
13: Well, we're just trying to get a foothold on who will allow us to be... Because the Avalanche have been historically, and last year they had a phenomenal run, and then they ended up blowing it in the playoffs, but, I mean, real sad for them. But I think that we have to stand up and let people know that Utah is better than Colorado.
14: Except for one thing.
13: I'm not accepting this, whatever it is.
14: I think that you will.
13: Chile, Colorado? Very good foods.
14: No, yeah. The flag. The flag of Colorado is better than the flag of the state of Utah.
13: The sea on it?
14: Yeah.
13: With the sun in the middle or whatever?
14: Because here's the thing. It's a whole brand, and we really tried. We want to be like
13: something going on. We
14: want to be trendy, but I think that if you look at the Utah flag, like California's got a flag you're putting on clothing.
13: This is leaving a real bad taste in my mouth right now. This whole thing about you coming on going, I think we should give Colorado a fair shake.
14: All right.
13: Thing's making me mad.
14: So the Leafs in Sardine Canyon.
13: So here's what we're going to do. You're like, Sardine Canyon's nice, but have you been to Colorado?
14: I'm just saying it's a thing we do. Okay. All right.
13: I'm telling you.
14: I didn't know.
13: It's a bad move.
14: I didn't know. I hate Colorado. You're right. What? Did Coloradans? Yes. That's a jab there.
13: Here's the thing. Just to be able to reset my head a little bit, I want you to send a text in of what makes Utah better than Colorado, 57500. We'll take those texts. I'll read them so that I can remind myself. Because honestly, I need it sometimes to be like, yeah, you know what? We are better. Sometimes I call it Nebraska West. I don't even respect them enough to call them their own state. You know what I mean? So because
14: sure. Okay, all right. I had no idea.
13: I know.
14: I am sorry.
13: It's just that, especially, I can't abide this because I don't want to allow for the next few days that you'd be like, we've had a discussion about how amazing Colorado is. Well, now you know where we stand.
14: I just think, and tell me, let me backpedal this a little bit. As Utahns, do you think that like maybe we don't explore outside of Utah? So I'm now going to lump in some other states
13: to dilute
14: this a little bit.
13: Okay,
14: like there are parts of Wyoming that are gorgeous. Gorgeous in a way that I don't think that people recognize. I think that's sort of the bigger statement I was trying to say.
13: Fine. I'll allow it with like, oh, the Tetons are beautiful in Wyoming.
14: Yes. But like Utahns go to St. George. We go to St. George in the winter because we want to warm up. We go to Bear Lake in the summer because you need a raspberry shake. And I'm not poo-pooing it at all. I just wonder... You know, have you ever been to the Grand Canyon National Park, the Great Basin National Park?
13: Now we have the people standing up.
14: Okay.
13: Via text. And this feels right. Call security, drag him out. I won't stand for this Colorado fluffery. this one says everything makes Utah better than Colorado. The mountains. The skiing is better. The people, the football.
14: Okay,
13: you know what?
14: Oh yeah, yeah.
13: Well,
14: I'll
13: the Broncos,
14: agree with that.
13: You know, and they have a professional
14: football
13: baseball
14: team
13: and a professional football team. Yeah, but we have college teams that are unmatched compared to Colorado.
14: Take that.
13: 57500. Just to be able to please, Colorado defender here arguing that Utahns are closed-minded? ? Yeah, but listen, yeah, we are. I will be closed-minded about this Colorado nonsense. Absolutely. Utah's crime rates are lower than Colorado.
14: Okay.
13: Keep them coming. 575.
14: I love that, too. No one addressing the flag thing. I think we have flag envy.
13: Yeah,
14: there are a few states that have really cool flags, and Utah is not one of them.
13: Yeah.
14: California, cool flag. Colorado,
13: even the new
14: cool
13: one we
14: flag.
13: Got? Even the new one we got?
14: It's cooler than the old one.
13: Yeah.
14: It's cooler than the one that would come in a wax seal on an envelope from the 1800s.
13: So many states have fallen for that, by the way.
14: Oh, my gosh.
13: So many states are like, have we thought about putting the state seal on there?
14: Yeah.
13: Well, put the year that we were a state.
14: Yeah.
13: Have you thought about that, Mike? You're like,
14: I don't know. Utah did it.
13: Okay. Put a motto on there.
14: Yeah.
13: But like, make it illegible. I don't want people to know what the words say around it. We don't know. It's just a mystery forever. The kids will just always never know what is going on the flag. Okay. keep your hate for Colorado coming in. All right.
14: Can't read that one.
13: I know there's a lot of ones that I asked you to go at Colorado. settle down. Yeah. You know, this is a family show.
14: Yeah. 5750.
13: All right. Let me see here. Very quickly, because this was just going to go, fast anyway. I'm officially all in on this season of the Cold podcast, mm-hmm. of Cold season 4. And Dave Colley, of course, our colleague, has done a phenomenal job. Davis County deputies have apparently excavated the former officer's yard, the East Layton police officer, back when East Layton had a police force, back when East Layton was its own city. And yes, it was. Don't come at me. It was its own city at one point. But the disappearance of Nancy Baird in 1975 have, and then the subsequent podcast and the investigation that Dave has done, the Davis County Sheriff's Office has speculated that this former officer of East Layton, of course, may have been involved in this Tom Jackson, who's now 78 years old, who's now serving in a prison term. Apparently, they felt like they had at least a little bit enough to go on to be able to search his former backyard in search for the disappearance of Nancy Baird, who disappeared in 1975 from the Phoenix gas station where she was working. Officer Jackson at that moment, and along with a couple of other officers of the East Layton Police Department, had seen her that day, and then she was nowhere to be found after that 5:30 end to her shift. They actually excavated part of the yard of the former officer and apparently have not found anything. However, it just adds another crazy chapter, Richie, to this story. I don't know if you've jumped into this year's.
14: I haven't. In fact, I was just looking it up, searching Cold podcast.
13: Yeah, yeah.
14: And
13: we're three episodes in, and I'm a cold podcast insider now, so uh-huh. I get the episodes a little earlier than you do.
14: Okay.
13: Well, no big deal.
14: Yeah, I didn't know.
13: It's a little bit of a weird flex, but I get the episodes earlier. It's just fascinating, and to see who all the different players are in all this, it's pretty wild. So.
14: Okay. Yeah, three episodes out now, and it looks like they come out on what? That's a it came
13: Tuesday
14: out yesterday.
13: Wednesday. Yeah, yeah.
14: Wednesdays.
13: Yeah, Wednesdays.
14: Okay.
13: Uh-huh.
14: All right. Resubscribing because I did.
13: There you go.
14: He does such a great.
13: Gotta
14: job.
13: Do it. Gotta do it. Yeah. It's okay. It's pretty fascinating. Okay. We'll take a break. We'll come back. We've got more to go around the corner. We have a vacation club. We're going to jump into some of the things. Also, what Utah farmers are doing to diversify some of their income. We'll tell you what they're doing to get creative, add to some of that income as their farms start to become a little bit less and less lucrative this year. We will jump in there. More to go. It is KSL Brightside.
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13: All right, welcome back, everybody. It is KSL Brightside. Thanks for being with us. The support for Utah over the state of Colorado continues to pour in via text. Just to teach Richie T that... Richie Stedman, by the way, sitting in for Ethan, and he made this absurd comment about how great Colorado is, that we as Utahns don't appreciate it enough.
14: I don't.
13: Some bull crud like this. I don't stand for any of that.
14: Thank you for self-editing. I do.
13: I do love that the people showed up.
14: Yeah, they've called in for security to come and walk me out.
13: Somebody did ask, get this guy out of here with his Colorado love. Our airport way better than Colorado's?
14: Agreed.
13: Yes.
14: Agreed.
13: This one is 100% factual, and I think we need to appropriately mention that this is historically, here's what it says. Our great founding fathers, including George Washington himself, said that Colorado pales in comparison to Utah's natural beauty, attractiveness of its population, general intelligence, quality of flag.
14: Yeah.
13: See, they brought up the flag thing. They said the quality of flag is there.
14: Utah divinely inspired.
13: Yeah, yeah.
14: Yeah.
13: Although he did not acknowledge that Colorado has the best football team once nicknamed after a can of soda. Oh, yeah, the Orange Crush. Yeah, yeah. Well, that's what they call the Broncos. The donkeys sometimes. Yeah.
14: That got deep sports real quick.
13: I'm assuming that's what they're going with is the Orange Crush part. Yes, Utah. Somebody said they smoke marijuana cigarettes there in Colorado.
14: Yeah.
13: It's legal. A lot fewer drugs. Another nod to a lot fewer drugs in Utah.
14: Well, sure. But I can't say we couldn't appreciate Colorado a little more without.
13: No, you can't.
14: I can't.
13: Actually, you're not allowed to. No. It's part of it contractually.
14: Mute him.
13: I thought that the FCC had already told us that we're not allowed to keep going with this line of reasoning.
14: All right. Fine.
13: Keep your love for what makes Utah better than Colorado in at 57500. And then, and we'll teach Richie you're a native Utahan, right?
14: I am. Born and raised. Center of the valley.
13: What's your problem, man?
14: I merely was just saying.
13: Disappointing everybody. I my self-loathing has taken me to the love for Colorado, apparently.
14: That we don't recognize some of the beauty just on our borders is all I was trying to say.
13: All I'm saying is some of the states around us are pretty, too.
14: Yeah.
13: Okay.
14: They're nice. It doesn't have to be a St. George weekend or a Bear Lake weekend.
13: By the way, our Red Rocks are way better than their dumb
14: Agreed.
13: Red Rocks.
14: Agreed.
13: Okay.
14: We don't have an amphitheater in the Red Rocks.
13: No,
14: okay,
13: but do they? How many national parks do they have in their
14: state?
13: They
14: don't have the big five. They don't have the big five.
13: Absolutely not. Nobody can touch us on that. All right. 57500. Keep that love for Utah coming in. All right. Let's jump in here. We've got a couple things to go over. So... this is an interesting deal. I thought that this was a fun spin to how to be able to maybe support some of the income for farmers as a new Airbnb program is giving Utah farmers a chance to diversify its income. So here's what they're doing. Their Farm to Stay program is giving out some grants And that is actually making it to where, so farmers and ranchers are trying to figure out how to deal with the drought situation. Sure. Airbnb said, hey, what if we did this? What if we made you guys part of, you know, our network of places for people to stay, unique places, because Airbnb is all about marketing that
14: it's the house in the, it's a tree house in Costa Rica.
13: Right. Or it's a farm in Utah.
14: Yeah. Farm in Utah. Yeah.
13: Or it's just a dilapidated, weird house in Colorado.
14: Yeah. Of course it is.
13: But they brought this thing up about how they were able to say, hey, we can actually help you. So this one of the farmers, for example, he put a cabin on his property as an Airbnb rental. And he says, we're not using this space all the time. And so we open it up. We can go there periodically. Family members can go there and they can enjoy the view and the beauty of it out there and the privacy and all that. And in the meantime, that same small cabin that's on their property could also turn into a money-making venture for them.
14: Mm-hmm.
13: And that's I think that getting inventive like this and making sure that people could, you know, jump in and take advantage of this and making it and incentivizing them to do it is an awesome way for folks to be able to say, hey, let's make a little bit of extra income. And I don't know how this year's and the last year's drought has affected. I think that we neglect to think about how much it's. I mean, we already know that the fruit crop was decimated this year.
14: Yeah, but that was weather more than
13: that was
14: drought.
13: Weather.
14: Yeah,
13: but it's also the drought is affecting everybody along the Wasatch Front who relies on farming as their. You know, the livestock issue is a problem. That's why the price of beef is going up, and mm-hmm. you're seeing a lot fewer. You're seeing restaurants say, no, we're not doing beef, man. It's too expensive.
14: Yeah.
13: And how about the beef farmers who are going, whoa. You know, like, that's what we do. This is our livelihood.
14: Yeah.
13: And so I think that being able to be smart about how to make some extra money is a good way to attack this.
14: So let me ask you this. You're a kid of the same generation as I. Mm-hmm. Is this like City Slickers Airbnb?
13: You know what? That's a great way to look at it. And I will say that, you know, like doing the cowboy experience.
14: Yeah,
13: is that
14: yeah.
13: What you're saying?
14: Right. Like I'm getting up a cabin because they're doing tossing horseshoes and stuff like that. But I would imagine because Airbnb's big push most recently is not only the places to stay, but the experiences that you have.
13: Yeah. So I think that they hadn't done that previously. Like that sure. Airbnb didn't really have any of that stuff where they're like, plus you can go there and you can have an excursion. You know, it's not a cruise. They just go, hey, here's the place. Go and stay there and then leave.
14: Yeah.
13: But
14: if I'm from Chicago, right, say, and I've lived in the city my whole life, and I'm with some friends, I go, hey, you know what? I have never milked a cow before. I have never, you know, sheared a sheep. I suppose I'd go up to Oakley and be, you know, stay in a cabin and shear a sheep and, you know, milk a cow. Why not?
13: You know, it's beautiful this time of year. Oakley.
14: Yeah.
13: Not in Colorado, decidedly, by the way. Just pointing that out for you.
14: Yeah, it's not Oakley, Colorado. Got it. It's Oakley, not. Utah.
13: And then a local, here's another story here for you. The local Joby Aviation has put together, they have created an autonomous cargo aircraft, and they're looking forward to the possibility of future air taxi service. How about, I mean, it just scares the heck out of us. We know how much safer traveling
14: with
13: an airplane
14: flying the plane.
13: That's what I was going to say is that we've allowed autonomous vehicles in a lot of ways. So we were in Austin a couple of weeks ago.
14: Did you do the Waymo?
13: Every four cars is a Waymo.
14: Yep.
13: And now the cyber taxi, mm-hmm. the Tesla version.
14: Mm-hmm.
13: We didn't do it because there were too many of us.
14: Yeah.
13: Because you could either do four or two. But we saw, I mean, it was so many. The Waymos are funny because you look at them and you go, that has a lot of spinning things on it. Yeah. and then the cyber taxi is just like, we're just driving.
14: Yeah.
13: We don't need to see anything.
14: We don't need that.
13: We just go.
14: It's fine.
13: So when I saw all these, we had to have the conversation. I kept telling my boys, I was like, hey, would you get in one of these? Oh, 1,000%. Mm-hmm. I want to go in one. I want to go in one right now. And I was like, well, there's five of us and you had to have, you could only be four.
14: Yeah. Pick your least favorite sibling and we'll go.
13: Well, I didn't know why that was the case because they have five seats in there, but they didn't allow you to sit. I don't know. They didn't allow us to seat the five.
14: Yeah.
13: Whatever. For whatever reason. So in the end, I was all sorts of, I was like, man, that's cool. I want to do that. I don't know what it would take for us to turn the corner on us doing that from a airplane standpoint. Now, I will tell you, and I'm not going to pretend like I'm a pilot or know piloting at all, but I think a lot of the automated stuff that they have and the software systems and the things that they have set up, autopilot systems are flying planes so well now.
14: Yeah. And the majority of the time already.
13: Yes. Landing and taking off, the two hardest things mm-hmm. when it comes to a flight, mm-hmm. and then navigating weather, all those things. And the pilot is there, and it's overseeing all of it.
14: Yep.
13: And it can do all the things manually, and it will do, mm-hmm. and it's checked off to be able to do it.
14: Mm-hmm.
13: At what point would you be okay sitting in a plane that had nobody at the seat?
14: Mm. It'll be money-driven. That'll be what will get people to do it. If you could get a flight...
13: cheap enough, you mean?
14: Yeah, if you're flying, hey, I got to go to New York, and this people-guided plane is $1,000, but I can get there for $250 on, you know, no pilot airlines... NPA.
13: I think that's a good start to it.
14: You know,
13: here at No Pilot Airlines, yep. we assure you that you won't be able to interact with any pilots. That's our promise to you.
1: We just want to make sure you're not going
13: to
1: hear any of this.
13: You have to hear that so that you can feel good about it.
14: Yeah,
13: you have to hear the thing.
14: Yeah,
13: welcome to No Pilot Airlines.
14: Yeah,
13: it's our job to ensure your safety.
14: It's our job to ensure your safety. It's our job to ensure your safety.
13: But we're so glad that we're not on this flight with yes. you. Because no one's flying it. Yeah. I don't know if you noticed.
14: Yeah.
13: Anyway. All right. Well, I'm hopeful. Because they obviously don't try these things out and test it and figure it out and then go, we don't know. We didn't know that they couldn't do this.
14: Yeah.
13: Because it has to be done. At some point, I think you're going to see this. I think you're going to see this be the future. I'm all for it.
14: Okay.
13: The question is, will I be able to turn that corner on making it happen? Just from a cargo standpoint, flying it from A to B of getting stuff from one place to the other. What about that? You test it with the stuff. You have enough flight hours there.
14: Mm-hmm, mm-hmm.
13: Then you go with the people stuff.
14: Sure.
13: You have people as being the cargo.
14: Well, then you don't have to pay the salary of the person. It can fly all hours of the night because yes. it's automated. I'm telling you, it's not if. It's when.
13: When. All right. We'll take the break. We've got a health class coming up next. The only exercise you'll ever need again. We'll tell you what it is. Stay here. It is KSL Brightside.
6: 2:31 at KSL News Radio. I'm Jolene Crosman. KSL's top story this hour. A father and three kids are dead after a house fire in Riverdale overnight. Riverdale Fire Chief Matt Hennessy says the other half of the family of eight were also injured.
7: We've got one child in critical condition and another adult and two children that are injured that have been evaluated.
6: Hennessy says the kids who were killed were between the ages of 5 and 12. The investigation of the cause of the fire will take some time. He also says the community is currently working to hold a vigil for the family tonight. A man was found dead in Beaver this morning after police say he got into a drunken fight with a coworker. Police questioned 53-year-old Edmund Benally after witnesses told deputies the two men had gotten physical last night. Benally lives in the same trailer park as the victim and was allegedly seen trying to dispose of bloody clothing. According to arrest documents, Benally said he was too drunk to remember much of last night and would not admit or deny that the shooting took place. Our top national story this hour from ABC News. More people are turning to payment plans for everyday expenses, ABC's Sherry Preston reports.
23: According to economists at the Federal Reserve, Americans spent more than $160 billion last year using buy now, pay later plans, a startling 80% increase since 2023. NerdWallet reports with prices for so much so high, people have been putting even monthly bills for groceries, transportation, even rent on the plans. Money experts say before putting anything on a payment plan, run the numbers and only borrow what you can eventually pay back.
6: Your money this moment, the Dow is up 20.51 points, the S&P up 14.91, and the NASDAQ up 10.53 points. Coming up, we have amazing weather this weekend in store for us. KSL Weather is next. 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
9: 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Here's Ricky Meese.
24: No accidents reported, but we already have some slowing. It's northbound I-15 from 2100 South into the 6 South exit downtown. If you are thinking about coming to downtown tonight for the big game on ice, plan ahead. We are expecting a lot of heavy vehicular and pedestrian traffic around the Delta Center. 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Ricky Meese in the KSL Traffic Center.
9: It's going to be a great weekend to be outdoors and maybe check out the fall foliage, as our temps will be in the mid-80s from tomorrow through Monday with plenty of sunshine. Right now, it's clear and 77 in the capital city. 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
13: Okay, everybody, welcome back. It is KSL Brightside. Let them do that drone thing in Colorado. Try out the pilotless planes in Colorado. Okay, that's good. Like, I wasn't going to go that far, but
14: text hate coming in 57500.
13: Well, it's not text
14: Colorado.
13: Hate. No, it's just reset on
14: Utah being better than Colorado.
13: Yes. Richie brought something up, which is concerning.
14: To be clear, and we could maybe roll tape back. I didn't say
13: not
14: that
13: interested.
14: Colorado
13: not interested.
14: Was better. I think I said. I don't think that we appreciate Colorado as much as we could.
13: This is a Colorado appreciation post, which I was like, you decidedly picked the wrong program to do that
14: on. All right. Jeff Kaplan, he's been to Colorado
13: yeah,
14: before.
13: Yeah, but he'll stay. He stands tall with us, too.
14: Okay. 57500.
13: You can keep the Colorado. It's not about throwing the Colorado hate in there, although it's funny. It's about throwing the Utah love in there over Colorado. Okay. We don't have as big of a beef with the other surrounding states.
14: What, are you trying to think what the other surrounding states are?
13: No,
14: right
13: I need help. I was trying to think to myself.
14: New Mexico is one, and Arizona.
13: Was I going to say, do we hate Nevada that much? No, we don't.
14: No.
13: Do we hate Wyoming? No. We appreciate your fireworks and what you stand for.
14: Yeah. Okay. So fair enough. That kind of walks me to where I'm talking about. Like what no. Salt Lake citizens. No. We go to Nevada because we like a Vegas to go see a show that maybe doesn't come to Utah anymore,
13: yeah,
14: or we go to Wendover because it's a place there is a large contingent of people that go to Wyoming on the weekends.
13: Corey looked side-eyed like it was
14: no?
13: Like
14: this. You not think so?
13: No, she looked side-eyed like she may be on that party bus to the Peppermill out there. Yeah. Period. They still do that?
14: Yeah, of course.
13: Oh, of course they do.
14: Of course they do. So we do that, and then we go into We go into Arizona, you know, Utahns and Mesas and Phoenix and all that stuff. We just don't do that with Colorado. And that's all I was trying to say.
13: And we shouldn't. 57500. What is this, Colorado Appreciation Month? I do like people standing up for us. All right?
14: Yes, they should.
13: 57500. In the meantime, let's jump in here. We've got ourselves a Corey. I think we've got a health class. Let's do it right now. Yeah, let's get people more health.
15: Just as awkward as it was in junior high. It's time for KSL Brightside's health class.
13: What's your preferred method of getting the old cardio in or some exercise?
14: I'm a runner, a treadmill runner.
13: Okay.
14: Yeah.
13: I used to be, and I just hated it so much.
14: You get yourself something good to listen to.
13: It doesn't even matter because what I end up listening to is my heavy breathing.
14: Yeah.
13: Even with the headphones on and stuff like that, it's like...
14: Yeah, but noise canceling can do a pretty good job about drowning that out.
13: I agree. I also just hate the feeling of doing it.
14: Yeah.
13: So there's that. I like getting my sweat on, but I'll be honest, I've lost more weight in the last 2 or 3 years not doing like a crazy workout regimen. I did the long-term running. I did the, and I'll just tell you too, I've got, what I've have also found out is that I've got not a very good back.
14: Mm-hmm.
13: And not very good knees.
14: Sure. So it precludes you from a lot of like
13: a lot of those things. So I tried to do the low impact thing, and you know what I did? I splurged on a rowing machine.
14: Okay.
13: And that rowing machine now is in someone else's home.
14: You said not using it enough.
13: It's been sold and it's already out of the house.
14: Okay.
13: And I have a hard time as a 40 something now reinventing what my workouts used to be. I used to lift a lot too.
14: Yeah, you did.
13: When I was swole.
14: Yeah, no, I remember.
13: When I was in high school, like it was my identity was hitting the weight room.
14: Yeah, you had been diagnosed with a case of swoliosis.
13: Yeah, yeah. I was that guy. And no neck syndrome. And you know, then it turned into all that muscle just turned into fat.
14: Mm-hmm.
13: And then I decided, okay, you know what? I'm going to start sweating this stuff off. And then I started doing the running. I started mm-hmm. doing the biking.
14: Mm-hmm.
13: And none of those things have stuck more than 5 or 6 years. The running and I did triathlons for a minute.
14: Mm.
13: Man, I hated swimming like as an exercise.
14: Yeah.
13: Well, it turns out, and I don't know if they're just telling us this because they're just trying to get us to do something.
14: Sure.
13: You know what I mean? I feel like there's a little bit of that.
14: We used to have the bar up here. Now
13: we just go, just go something. Ahead and just please do something. And walking, according to experts, is now basically the most effective workout that you can have as an exercise. And I don't know if that means they said getting your steps in
14: mm-hmm.
13: and getting your heart rate to a space that's not the crazy anaerobic, right?
14: Mm-hmm.
13: Isn't that the one where you're
14: like, yeah,
13: it's
14: the like most... 140 plus or something.
13: Yeah, yeah.
14: Like that,
13: and,
14: right?
13: And that's not a good fat burning number.
14: No.
13: It's a good, I think, build your, you know, get your heart rate up.
14: Cardiovascular strength.
13: Good cardiovascular
14: stuff.
13: But it isn't necessarily the one that is as sustainable as getting the steps in.
14: Mm-hmm.
13: And I think that part of it is too, but for so long, people just felt like that it didn't count. That walking doesn't count as exercise. Mm-hmm. Have we moved on from that?
14: I will tell you.
13: Or did it have to be the mall walking with the with the stuff and the and or do you have to have a or do you have to have a weight belt or the it's not even the weight belt it's the weight vest the weighted vest is like the big thing now.
14: Yeah, you put on your weight vest and go play mahjong with the ladies in the neighborhood. Sure, sure.
13: It is. I feel like it is there's a lot of women in my neighborhood with the weighted vest.
14: And then we have a sushi party. And then, yeah, there's those things that kind of come and go. Flash and pan. So I think I have recently leaned into this because you and I are of similar age. And I go, you know, I'd like to live healthily. I'd like to, whatever. I got the biosensor ring. You know, the Aura ring.
13: It is the Aura ring.
14: And it tracks
13: it
14: the calories and stuff like that.
13: You like it?
14: It's great. And I would tell you.
13: You have to babysit it a lot, like in terms of like the charging it, but also are you looking at the app obsessively or anything?
14: No,
13: I just don't want to do something that I have to just stay on top of so much that it feels like I'm wasting time or something. I don't know.
14: I would tell you the more you put into it, the more you get out of it, which is a great life lesson, Alex Curry.
13: Thanks.
14: If we can talk
13: Appreciate
14: about that.
13: Appreciate that.
14: But just walking, moving, getting, you know, your steps in a day. I think it's intentional. I don't think it's meandering. I don't think it's, I got my 10,000 steps and it took me 7 hours. I don't think that's what it is. But like going to get your steps, making it an effort to be able to do it, I noticeably will feel different, meaning better, on days that I get the steps as opposed to days that I don't.
13: So they say that if you're going to do this, if you're going to convert to walking being your main source of exercise,
14: mm-hmm.
13: it can't feel too easy. It needs to be a little bit more of a quicker pace,
14: yep.
13: than you just strolling.
14: Mm-hmm.
13: But also they said the way that this gets maximized the best way possible is to incorporate 2 to 3 weightlifting sessions. So strength training sessions.
14: Sure.
13: During the week, which already sounds like too much, which already sounds like too much homework with my walking. So yep. I'm out.
14: Which already sounds like not just walking being the only exercise that you need if you have strength training.
13: And why is it 10,000 steps? Why is it the 10,000 steps? Why is it 10,000?
14: I don't know.
13: Like, and why is that the number? Because obviously walking my 240-pound butt around would feel a lot more, that to me feels more aggressive, or that feels like it would be a lot to carry me around. The 10,000 steps is not as created equal. Right.
14: You want to learn alongside me right now?
13: How much should I be doing?
14: Why is it 10,000?
13: Why? Because that's what the Spartans did.
14: No, listen.
13: What?
14: It isn't too far off from that.
13: Oh my gosh.
14: It is a marketing thing. Are you ready for this? Listen, everyone.
13: I already hate it, but yes, let's go.
14: It comes from a 1965 Japanese marketing campaign for an early pedometer called Menpokai, which translated means
13: 10,000.
14: 10,000 steps.
13: Okay.
14: And that's why it's not hard research. It is a marketing campaign from Japan 61 years ago. That's why we say 10,000 steps.
13: Why?
14: The more you know.
13: So now I will do something. My fitness app on the Apple, the Rings, mm-hmm, right? Mm-hmm. That will pop up periodically.
14: Sure.
13: That's the one thing that I do have is that I have kind of an aggressive look at what my steps are every
14: mm-hmm,
13: day.
14: Mm-hmm.
13: I did a thing where I went in and I went into settings and it was all, because I was not achieving 10,000 steps.
14: Sure.
13: I was getting to like 8,100, 7,700, 9,100, 9,000 even, 6,200.
14: Sure.
13: And I was like, I'm never getting to 10,000 here. And so you know what I did?
14: Changed it.
13: I changed it down to 8,500. And you know what I'm getting? A lot more of the green, like, you did it. Pew!
14: Yeah. Yeah.
13: And I'm like, I'm such a freaking good walker over here. Look, it's all green.
14: Look, guys.
13: I'm not just orange and bright orange anymore.
14: Another life lesson, lower the standards. Achieve it more often.
13: So you don't need 10,000 steps. Richie, you just blew my mind with that.
14: It's the Menpokai.
13: I mean, I love the idea of Menpokai because I want to live Menpokai.
14: Yeah. Yeah.
13: But I'm more like a 8,000 Kai.
14: I gotta take some notes. I'm gonna become a gymfluencer.
13: Yeah.
14: About Menpokai, everyone.
13: Hey, how do you say 8,000 steps in Japanese? I'm asking my Siri here. It's gonna give me an answer.
14: I'm ready for
13: Menpokai.
14: It.
13: So it is Hasen Ho.
14: Hasen Ho.
13: I'm not a Menpokai guy. I'm a Hasen Ho guy.
14: Yep.
13: All right. Now that might be, I don't know if we said, well, now it'll tell me. What is it? Hasenpo.
14: Right. Hasenpo.
13: There you go. That's me.
14: I'm the house of Menpokai.
13: Oh,
14: yeah.
13: Your people have thought yourselves way better than us for centuries.
14: Yeah, yeah, yeah. Fear does not exist in our dojo, does it?
13: All right. We'll take the break here. We'll come back. We've got more as we get ready for Jeff Kaplan's afternoon news. I think he's going to be out on the. No, okay. We're not on the plaza anymore. Safely into the studio comes Jeff. We will come back. More to go right around the corner. Stay here. Guess what I have for you around the corner? This is going to be a lot of fun. What one woman is refusing to go to her best friend's wedding for. Oh, it's good tea. We'll do it next right here. KSL Brightside.
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13: All right, we were having it's not a dilemma at all. We already know you're doing this the whole state of Utah is doing this for a good cause. My kids are going to be in pajamas tomorrow at school.
10: Yes.
13: Now, this is not the Christmas week, which is like the normal.
10: Yep.
13: When they do the whole, hey, you've got all 21 days of school in the month of December. There's a fill in the blank day,
10: mm-hmm. Spirit Day.
13: Yeah,
10: it's
13: and one of them
10: day.
13: Is one of them is like, you know, pajama day, and mm-hmm. they show up with their Christmas PJs on and all mm-hmm. that stuff. Tomorrow, Richie's going to be wearing pajamas into the studio.
10: Yeah, yeah.
13: I think I'll. You know what I think I'll do? Mm. I'll show my solidarity by not wearing full on. Well, first of all, I'm not a pajama guy.
10: Yeah.
13: Okay.
10: Skivvies? Is that how you sleep?
13: No, just like I'm a shorts and a t-shirt guy.
10: Okay.
13: Okay, it's like what you would wear to the gym. That's what I wear to sleep.
10: Okay.
13: I actually hate like a flannel pant.
10: Oh, yeah.
13: No, it kind of makes me want to die.
10: No, flannel is the worst.
13: But I mean like even just like the look of it, like yeah. the colors and all that stuff. Patterns for pants and shirts, I'm out. I can't do it. But... to each their own. And sure. Richie, you're going to be doing it for a good cause tomorrow because it's our statewide readathon.
10: Yes. Tomorrow.
13: And the kids across the entire state are going to be participating. Adults alike are going to be participating.
10: Mm-hmm.
13: Richie's going to show up with his pajamas.
10: Yep.
13: And I think we're just reading for 2 hours straight. Is that right?
14: I think it's just an hour is the ask.
13: That's what they're doing at my school.
14: Yeah.
13: At least, yeah.
14: But you bring the sleeping bag and so many treats and all the stuff. So I'm going to encourage you. I want to talk about books. Books are important.
13: Okay.
14: And I'll be looking forward to you in your comfy clothes. And I may even bring the treat bucket.
13: I will. Oh.
14: Yeah.
13: I will. You know what I'm going to do tomorrow? You know what I'm going to do tomorrow? And I know today's the opening day for it. I had to be like a little bit more dressed up for something today. But I'm going my Mammoth sweatshirt tomorrow.
14: Okay.
13: Actually, not my Mammoth sweatshirt. My Utah Hockey Club year one.
14: Okay.
13: Vintage sweatshirt. All right.
14: I'll surprise you.
13: Okay. Oh, gosh. You're going to be, is basically going to be a Halloween outfit, a Halloween costume. I called it an outfit and you got mad about it earlier.
14: Yeah.
13: But that's what it is. But tomorrow, it's not a costume. It's an outfit.
14: No, it's an outfit for a readathon.
13: Look at this. We already have Mammoth fans piling across the street. I mean, did somebody tell them we're still 4 hours from puck drop?
14: It's opening day. It's opening day.
13: Yeah, I got to have a party out there.
14: Yeah.
13: They've had parties out on the plaza in years past, and so looking forward to it. Hey, we're going to ask artificial intelligence a question. We're going to have our robot overlords give us an answer here. But first, we're going to get to, well, we'll play the music here, and then I'll ask a question here based off of something that we saw online. So let's jump in.
0: When Google just isn't enough, and thinking for yourself is just too hard, here's your AI question of the day.
13: All right, so I'm going to play a clip for you, and then we're going to ask AI based off of this clip. This is now, Richie, you are our in-house wedding expert. Neither you nor I had seen something like this before. We'd had similar asks where people will go, hey, by the way, the wedding costs this much. Why don't you go ahead and chip in? Mm-hmm. This was a different one altogether. This is something we found. One person avoiding her best friend's wedding. At least she calls her best friend. I don't know. That makes it more dramatic. But let's take a listen to hear what the new ask was.
1: I won't be attending my best friend's wedding after she sent me a Venmo request for $350.
13: Yikes.
1: And I wish I was joking. This isn't a destination wedding, and this isn't just something she sent to bridesmaids. She sent it to everybody that's attending. I thought that it was a mistake at first, so I wrote her, and I'm like, hey, what is this request for? And she said, that's your wedding fee. And I said, my wedding fee? I said, I've already bought my shoes. I'm paying hair and makeup. I've taken time off work. I have a hotel. What do you mean my wedding fee? She said, well, things are just getting really out of hand. So that's your share for the decorations, the food, the venue, the band. And I said, are you sending this to everybody? And she said, yes. And I said, don't you think that that's like a little much? And she said, well, you're the one that's choosing to attend.
13: Oh, no, I'm not.
1: You invited people. You invited people, and now you're going to send them a request for $350? And then she said, well, I haven't received your wedding present yet, so just don't send it, and just think of that as the money you would have spent on the wedding present.
13: She has a look of shock on her face.
14: Yes.
13: Like, oh.
1: I can't do it.
13: So she's not going.
14: Yep.
13: So, similarly, a few years ago, we actually covered a story that happened in New York here on KSL about a New York couple that was charging guests to help fund their $70,000. You know what's funny is I pulled $70,000 out of thin air because we were saying, hey, $350 times the 250 or, you know, 300 guests, you're talking about between $65,000 and $80,000 you'd be able to recoup.
14: Yes.
13: And something that also started to happen last year is that People Magazine interviewed couples in 2025 who actually sold admission to some of their weddings.
14: Jeez, I can't even imagine this.
13: With premium packages, by the way.
14: Hey, you want to sit in the VIP section for the ceremony? You want to see the bride's reaction?
13: You wanted to, you said you wanted the beef Wellington, but that actually isn't the same price as the chicken, chicken Kiev. Yeah. So my question is have you ever, and if you can text, by the way, too, 57500. Have you ever heard of something like this? And you work weddings every weekend, basically.
14: Yes.
13: Tell me if a trend of, number one, how much more expensive, even here in the state of Utah, which we run cheap on the weddings.
14: Sure.
13: I would imagine you've been able to see the gamut of the expensive weddings versus the not so, but are we trending towards the weddings being more expensive than they've ever been?
14: Yes, we're trending towards them being more expensive than they've ever been. And people are being sensitive, some would say cheap, with how they accomplish some of these things. Things like the bar is not paid for at all. Cash bar. Come to my wedding, cash bar. So if you want a drink, you have to pay. We have a couple food trucks are coming. It's not paid for. You'll be paying for your own food. It'll be out there. Get whatever you'd want because you're paying for it.
13: Now, David Ian, our producer this week, he said that is extremely tacky.
14: Yeah.
13: I don't know if I'd look at that as tacky as much as I would just go, ah, it's fine. I can pay for a, and if it's a food truck, it's not like I'm going out there and going, it's a $70 a head for, you know, sure. for the food truck.
14: Sure.
13: I've been to the weddings that have the paid for fully food trucks. I've been to the weddings that I've gone over across the street and they're like, and you know, you've paid for your own food in that way. And I didn't mind it because I remember thinking it wasn't somebody that, I think it was an acquaintance, you sure. know, we're at the wedding almost sure. by obligation. And I wasn't there going, give me that. I will say that as a person who doesn't drink alcohol,

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2: Never heard of it before. I certainly hope it's not a new trend that becomes a thing. I'm glad this lady shamed her friend. Shame your friends more often, everybody, and then they'll behave better. All right. Jeff Kaplan's Afternoon News coming up next. Stay here. 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
0: Good afternoon. It's 3 o'clock at KSL News Radio. I'm Jeff Kaplan. We're up at 79 degrees in Salt Lake City. KSL's top story. A family of eight. Four are dead, four more injured after an overnight house fire in Riverdale. For the community, the loss is devastating. KSL News Radio's Heather Peterson joining us live with the story. Heather.
4: Jeff, this family of eight split in half today. The father was killed, as well as three children between the ages of 5 and 12. Fire officials say another child is still in critical condition, and the mother and two kids are also injured. KSL News Radio's Don Brinkerhoff was in Riverdale at the scene of the fire this morning.
5: The Riverdale fire chief says his crews arrived at this house a little before 2 o'clock this morning.
6: Crews reported initially on scene that when they pulled up, there was a lot of fire activity coming from the front of the structure. So it does look like it is, you know, widespread throughout the house, but that's what they reported to me initially.
5: Chief Matthew Hennessy describes the home as being fully engulfed. There's a lot of visible fire damage to the front of the home. There's obvious burns around what used to be the front door, and the frame around the front window of the house has been torn out and is lying broken on the ground.
4: Officials are still investigating the cause of the fire. The Weber School District says the mother is a teacher in the district, and for a mother to lose her husband and three children is beyond heartbreaking. Neighbor Heather Judkin says the family is active at their ward and in their schools and in their community.
7: The youngest was my little daughter's best friend at church. They always play together, and I think we're all heartbroken for them, and we all love them. We can't believe that what happened. Does it make sense? Like, why?
4: The school district says grief counselors will be available at Birch Creek Elementary and Bonneville High School, as well as a few other schools in the district for those who may be struggling with the loss. Chief Hennessy says a vigil is being organized for the family later tonight. Reporting live, Heather Peterson, KSL News Radio.
0: Developing news this hour, three women who worked at a Hill Air Force Base daycare are now facing charges. They're accused of assaulting multiple children. Federal prosecutors say the women were physical with the kids they were caring for, allegedly shoving them, pinning them to the floor, and in one case, holding a pillow over a child's face. Reports from parents began in 2022. They continued into 23. The women are all scheduled for arraignment later this month. KSL News Time 3:03. Our top national story, the family of Renee Good has filed two lawsuits in connection with her death. She was shot and killed by an ICE agent in Minneapolis, and we get more from News Nation's Allie Bradley.
8: The family is seeking damages, with a judge deciding the case against the United States and a jury trial requested in the case against the individual officials. Renee's wife, Becca, spoke publicly for the first time nearly 9 months after her wife was killed. Becca was saying that their entire universe was destroyed and the whole world watched. Now, Good's death was followed by another fatal shooting 17 days later. Alex Preddy, also a 37-year-old U.S. citizen, killed by Border Patrol agents on January 24.
0: Good was shot while driving her car. An independent autopsy shows that she was shot three times. A D.C. judge has permanently dismissed the case against a former Olympian accused of vandalizing the reflecting pool. U.S. Attorney Jeanine Pirro dropped the charges against David Hearn back in July. His lawyers were worried that President Trump would force further legal action, but the case is now dismissed with prejudice, which means charges can't be refiled. KSL News Time 3:04. KSL Sports, a puck drops tonight at the Delta Center. The Utah Mammoth opening their third season against the Chicago Blackhawks. KSL News Radio's Spencer Mahan paid a visit to the Delta Center ahead of faceoff.
9: The Mammoth are back. After making the Stanley Cup playoffs and then getting eliminated by the Vegas Golden Knights, the team is facing some high expectations across the league and from fans. I caught up with Mammoth fan Hiram Jessup this morning. He's hoping the team makes it all the way to the end this time.
10: I really think wishful thinking, but we make it to the Stanley Cup this year.
9: And his prediction for the season?
10: 52-30-2. Two ties.
9: Fans will be celebrating all afternoon at the Delta Center and bringing that energy to tonight's game. Tusks up, Utah. Spencer Mahan, KSL News Radio.
0: By the way,

0: That is the best goal sound. Each team has its own. That's the best goal sound in hockey. It just reverberates in your chest if you're in the arena. The Mammoth are slight favorites tonight, but coach Andre Turney says he's not thinking about that. Instead, he's focused on keeping things simple and playing good hockey.
1: I don't want to make a big deal of the advantage of one team or the other. I think it's a hockey game. We have 84 to play, and we need to get going. We're excited. We're in front of our fans. That's an advantage for us. We want to get going. So for me, it's not about who has the advantage. It's who would be ready at 7:30 and play the best.
0: He says the team looked strong in the morning skate today. They're going to be out on the blue carpet signing autographs at the party outside the Delta Center. They're supposed to arrive at 4:15. KSL News Time 3:05. It's time for First Look Traffic. The rush is on. Here's Ricky Meese.
2: Thank you, Jeff. We already begin with an accident. Northbound I-15 prior to 2100 South is already slow in the area from South Salt Lake to downtown. And this crash is out of traffic on the right. But a huge heads up. If you're going to be coming down for the ice tonight, be aware we're expecting a lot of traffic on northbound I-15 to get into downtown, and then a lot of pedestrians around the Delta Center. Ricky Meese in the KSL Traffic Center.
0: And my minute is on the way next.
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0: 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I may have told you this story before about a woman from Chicago named Nancy Ann Smith. She met and married a guy named John Ciencian. Her legal name became Nancy Ann Ciencian. She's a glitch in the matrix that could become all too common as people begin naming their babies via artificial intelligence. Now, as a proud Utahn, you're probably saying, why would a couple use AI to name a baby? You're shaking your head and thinking, nope, not here in Utah. We have our ways, and baby naming is what we're best at. True, but of all the 50 states, Utah is tops in the nation for Googling baby names via artificial intelligence. We're number one. One of the sites that does this baby naming is called NamedByAI.com. It asks you 6 questions about gender, what do you want the name to mean, a popular or a unique name, what language of origin, a few other questions. So let's try it out. I want a girl's name. I want something of mythical origin that projects beauty. Wait 10 seconds. Boom. Serafina. Done. So will Utah's artful and creative baby naming traditions go by the wayside? Remember, AI baby naming, we're number one. So no more middle school kids making their list of baby names that they craft and perfect right up to the first labor pains. As this AI evolves, soon you're going to have a 10-minute conversation with the machine that pops out the perfect baby name. No work. no sweat. They say someday, all of our puzzling medical conditions will be diagnosed by AI, but by golly, I want my descendants to sweat and agonize when they name my great-grandchild. Just not Nancy Ann or Slim Shady. No! Since the year 2000, 55 babies have been bestowed with the name Eminem.
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0: 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Love where you bank. Here's Ricky Mies.
2: Right now, we have our typical delay setting in southbound the I-15 between 5300 South and 72nd. Good speeds after that. And if you're northbound I-15 in Salt Lake County, early onset slowdowns. This starts right after 4500 South up to the I-80-201 junction. But we do have that accident right before 2100 South. All vehicles are out of traffic on the right shoulder. Over to the east, nice and quiet. I-215's east, south, and south belts, as well as I-80 in the valley and in parlays. Now, getting into Davis County, it's starting to build. It's getting a little busy northbound I-15 from 6 North up to Warm Springs Road. Good speeds after that, all the way to Ogden and southbound I-15. Starting to see the first signs of traffic building and slowing down just a bit where it's busy from the I-84 junction in Riverdale through Roy. Eric?
6: We've got a crash over in Murray on 54 south. If you're westbound, this is at Canal Street, blocking off a right lane. You definitely have backups trying to get through that area. Canal Street is what turns into 1300 west, a little bit further south. You've also got a lot of westbound slowing up, the usual variety on 201 highway going through Magna because of construction at 8000 west. And down Utah County, you got a northbound crash, University Parkway. That's over to the shoulder in Orem, but that doesn't appear to be causing any delays. 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Eric Butler in the KSL Traffic Center.
7: Beautiful October weather with sunshine and temperatures pretty close to normal today in the mid-70s, but it gets even warmer tomorrow. How about low 80s along the Wasatch Front? Mid-80s on Saturday and Sunday with tons of sunshine statewide. From the KSL Weather Center, I'm Kevin Eubank.
0: And right now in Salt Lake City, where it's 79 degrees. So Tennessee executed a woman twice, and she's still breathing. We're going to go in-depth on a troubling story. Coming up, stay with us. This is Utah's News Traffic and Weather Station. 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
0: 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The three things you need to know this hour. First,
10: a former Utah County attorney says it's time to examine the use of the death penalty in Utah after news of a failed execution in Tennessee. I'm KSL News Radio's Heather Peterson.
0: Second, about 1,000 Utahns, including refugees and asylum seekers, lost their Medicaid coverage today under new federal rules. Third, our biggest traffic trouble spot.
2: We do have a new accident. This is going to be northbound on I-15 approaching Warm Springs Road. They're working to get it moved out of traffic. That's part of the reason why we have slowdowns from 6 North up to almost Warm Springs. And we also have our typical delays westbound on the 201 going into Magna. Ricky Meese in the KSL Traffic Center.
7: Another beautiful fall day with lots of sunshine, and the trend continues. I'm Kevin Eubank.
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11: From ABC News, I'm Wayne Cabot.
12: So far as we know, the Department of Correction followed exactly the protocol that was outlined.
11: Tennessee Governor Bill Lee trying to understand why death row inmate Krista Pike did not die after two execution attempts, why the lethal injections were not lethal. She's alive in critical condition.
12: There is no one that wanted what happened last night to happen.
11: But as ABC's Peter Haralambos reports, it has happened before.
13: On May 21st, Tony Carruthers similarly had a botched execution. The method, though, in which that was botched was a little different. In that case, the doctor who was tasked with administering the lethal dose couldn't really find his vein. It was later revealed that that doctor hadn't placed the main line in over a decade. Now that execution has been stayed for about a year, and the legal fight for Mr. Carruthers continues.
11: Also in Tennessee, and President Trump's suggesting that Iran may be linked to yesterday's attempted downing of a Fly Dubai flight that was bound for Tel Aviv. But Israel's prime minister says it's too soon to tell if it was terrorism. The hero plumber who landed the plane says he heard the attacker yell, kill me, in English. ABC News has learned roughly 10,000 more American troops are being shipped to the Mideast aboard an additional aircraft carrier and a Marine Expeditionary Unit. More about the American airbase in Britain that may have been a terror target last weekend. In London, ABC's Marcus Moore reports on an arrest.
14: Authorities saying that a 27-year-old man, a dual UK-Iranian national, was arrested this afternoon in London on suspicion of preparation of terrorist acts. This is according to officials. They also say that a second man, a 26-year-old, who is a UK national, has also been questioned.
11: You're listening to ABC News.
0: KSL News Time 3:18. Tennessee's governor, as you've heard, has suspended all scheduled executions in his state after the execution of Krista Pike was botched.
15: Well, a lot went wrong, and not the least which was that she was put on death row for 31 years. She was supposed to be executed by lethal injection, and they went through two rounds of lethal injection, two rounds last night. Neither one did the job. She was not killed. We don't even know her condition right now. She was rushed to a hospital later on after they determined that the second dose didn't kill her. And they're being very, very hush-hush right now in terms of whatever her condition happens to be right now.
0: KSL legal analyst Greg Skordis tells Utah's Noon News, we use a similar drug compound here in Utah, and this is likely to have an impact on the way our state does things.
15: I mean, I think it will, to the extent that the medical community, or at least the corrections community that involved in these, has to sit down and say, okay, what works and what doesn't work? What can we do? What has been proven? I know that sounds crazy, but, you know, so that we don't have something like this happen. I mean, this woman went through two doses and she wasn't killed. That tells me that whatever they were doing was either too low of a dose or just the wrong concoction altogether. And I hate to see us going back to other methods of execution, like firing squad or electric chair or anything else that we've used in the past in this country, because those have had their share of problems as well. It just seems to me, if we're going to have a death penalty, which we are in this country, if anything, we're expanding it, we need to make sure that we do it correctly and fairly for everyone concerned, because this isn't even fair to the victim's family.
0: Greg says, we don't know what's going to happen to Pike next, but for the time being, all executions in Tennessee are suspended. Krista Pike is hospitalized in critical condition. We don't know anything else about her state of being. KSL News Time 319. Traffic and weather together every 10 minutes. 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
2: Right now, I'm looking at a live shot of our latest accident, northbound I-15 approaching Warm Springs Road. It's now out of traffic, but part of the heavy and sometimes slower speeds going northbound I-15 from downtown to the north interchange. If you continue after that, you have good speeds through the rest of Davis and into Weber County on northbound I-15. But southbound I-15, that's starting to really fill in and slow down as you go from just after 31st Street in Ogden down to Roy. In Salt Lake County, your typical I-15 delays southbound, stretching from 4500 south almost to 90th south, and again near Bankerter Highway, northbound I-15. Early delays for this afternoon's drive, and they will start in South Salt Lake, so well before 33rd South, and continue to the downtown exit. If you're traveling the east side freeways, I-215 and I-80, you're good to go. Eric?
6: You know, those freeways, a little bit slow. Foothill Drive southbound, going from Sunnyside down to 2100 south. Just usual stuff there. And then you've got usual delays eastbound I-80 heading from Bankerter Highway over to the 215 West Belt. That transition ramp through the construction zone, slow to get onto 215. And you've got westbound slowing 201 Highway in Magna, really heavy from 7200 West out to the construction at 8000 West. Down in Utah County, a little bit of northbound slowing now, approaching Pleasant Grove Boulevard. The movie Brother Joseph Again is a rigorous, faith-filled investigation. What did Joseph Smith look like? 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Opens October 9th. Tickets at brotherjosephagain.com. Eric Butler in the KSL Traffic Center.
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16: Absolutely. You can get your Hondas, you can get your Fords, you can get your Toyotas. They're all right there.
0: All right. Mr. Eubank is with us and the 7-day forecast. So what's going on?
16: Beautiful weather. Tons of sunshine. 70s today. Tonight will be in the 50s. And then tomorrow, low 80s. And we kind of just settle in all the way through the weekend. We will see a few clouds roll in tomorrow afternoon and then mostly sunny skies for Saturday and Sunday. But a beautiful conference weekend in downtown Salt Lake. Temperatures stay in the mid-80s, which is about 10 degrees above normal. Southern Utah will be in the mid-90s. We do have a few clouds rolling in Monday. That'll drop us back to the low 80s, but it stays mild to start the month of October.
0: I just called you Mr. Eubank.
16: That's all right, Mr. Kaplan. It's a pleasure to meet you.
0: It just felt weird.
16: That's all right.
0: I'm saying. 79 degrees in Salt Lake City. Thanks, Kevin. KSL News Time, 322.
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0: We're watching Utah's money. Gas prices in Utah were barely below $5 a gallon yesterday, but they drew back today, sitting at $4.98. So you're going to save a penny or two at the pump this evening. Broadcom is betting $42 billion on Anthropic. The chipmaker announced plans to finance the startup's infrastructure build-out, lending them money for purchases of AI chips ahead of a potential IPO. Shares of the chipmaker were down today. On Wall Street, the Dow was up 20 points, closing at 5926. The S&P was up 14. The NASDAQ gained 10 points, kind of quiet. Google just launched its most advanced AI model yet. It's called Gemini 4 Argonne, and the launch comes just a day after Google's CEO signed that voluntary agreement with other tech executives and the president, their attempt to try and address rising AI concerns. KSL News Time 3:26. A fisherman north of Portland, Oregon is alive, apparently thanks to the headphones he was wearing. They allowed them to call for help without being able to reach for his phone.
22: Coast Guard helicopter rescued the fisherman who was pinned under a rock on a jetty in Warrenton, Oregon. A rock had somehow become dislodged and landed on him.
23: We're getting the rescuer survivor to the aircraft now.
22: The man was hoisted into the Coast Guard helicopter, his mother posting online he was saved by his behind-the-ear headphones he was wearing that allowed him to call for help. When local rescuers got on scene, they could see with a drone he was trapped under a boulder. He was freed and airlifted from the jetty with injuries. Alex Stone, ABC News.
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2: Jeff, just heard from a listener giving us an excellent traffic tip of a new crash. This is westbound I-215 South Belt after State and before the I-15 junction. We have at least a left lane block still waiting for more emergency crews to arrive, and this is going to start to cause delays. It's already causing some slowing, but these backups are expected to grow. Now, southbound I-15, spots of delays as you go from Murray at 4500 South all the way to Bangor Highway. Eric?
6: Got a crash right shoulder northbound I-15 between 1600 North and Orm and Pleasant Grove Boulevard, and this is causing some immediate slowdowns through the area. Want to know how much your home is currently worth in the Salt Lake City area? 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I'm Eric Butler in the KSL Traffic Center.
7: It's been a beautiful day with sunshine and 70s here along the Wasatch Front. Tonight, clear skies and a low of 56. Sunny to mostly sunny skies on Friday with a high of 83. Gets even warmer for the weekend, mid-80s in the north, mid-90s in the south. From the KSL Weather Center, I'm Kevin Eubank.
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0: Good afternoon, 3:30 at KSL. Jeff Kaplan here, 79 in Salt Lake City. KSL's top story. At least 1,000 Utahns woke up this morning without their Medicaid coverage after a change in federal law took effect. KSL News Radio's Eric Cabrera joins us live to explain. Eric?
3: Jeff, the change redraws which immigrants can qualify. Among those affected, some refugees, people granted asylum, humanitarian parolees, and survivors of human trafficking and domestic violence. And for people who knew their coverage was about to disappear, Utah Department of Health and Human Services Colby Young says the state urged them to prepare.
4: Those individuals were given advance notice to take care of any doctor's visits that they may need, fill their prescriptions, etc., while they still had coverage.
3: The change comes from the federal law signed by President Trump last year. But losing regular Medicaid doesn't necessarily mean losing every safety net. Emergency Medicaid remains available for sudden or life-threatening medical needs, including childbirth. If someone believes they were dropped by mistake, they have 90 days from the date of their notice to appeal. Live, Eric Cabrera, KSL News Radio.
0: Thanks, Eric. Our top national story, the Tennessee woman who was executed yesterday is in critical condition today. Her execution by lethal injection failed twice. Lawyers for Krista Pike call last night's events cruel and torturous.
5: It was also predictable. Krista's legal team told the state of Tennessee and the court that her medical conditions would cause her to suffer an agonizing death. The state and the court dismiss Krista's concerns.
0: It's unclear whether Pike is coherent or in a coma this afternoon. Last night it was reported she was awake and talking after the first dose, then snoring after the second lethal injection. Tennessee Governor Bill Lee has denied requests to commute her death sentence, but has ordered an investigation into the failed lethal injection. That injection, that fatal execution, reignites questions here in Utah over whether the death penalty is still an option worth pursuing. KSL News Radio's Heather Peterson with more.
10: Former Utah County Attorney David Levitt has been outspoken about his opposition to the death penalty, even taking it off the table during a capital murder case during his time in office. He tells me death penalty cases are not just harder on the accused, but it's harder on the lawyers involved, the jurors who convict, and the victim's family who endure hard years of appeals.
8: I'm one of the few people that is actually in a position to be able to say, I have seen what this does, and it is not positive.
10: Levitt believes society's desire to see criminals suffer ends up causing more suffering.
8: The death penalty only brings out the vengeance and the vindictiveness of our human nature.
10: He said this is why Utah should re-examine its stance on capital punishment. However, a 2021 Deseret News poll found that 51% of Utahns don't want to abolish the death penalty. Heather Peterson, KSL News Radio.
0: British police have arrested an Iranian man in connection with the suspected terror plot near an Air Force base earlier this week. Here's ABC's Marcus Moore.
14: Authorities saying that a 27-year-old man, a dual UK-Iranian national, was arrested this afternoon in London on suspicion of preparation of terrorist acts. This is according to officials. They also say that a second man, a 26-year-old, who is a UK national, has also been questioned.
0: The new arrest comes after five people were taken into custody on suspicion of terrorism Sunday and were shortly released on bail. Police say those men remain under investigation and little is known about the suspected plot that could have impacted U.S. forces that use that Air Force base in England. President Trump says he thinks the co-pilot who tried to crash the flight from Dubai to Israel might be connected to Iran.
9: We're working on it right now. They're being very open with us. I would say the answer, based on what I'm hearing, is yes, but we're working on it right now.
0: The president made the comment before boarding Air Force One to do some campaigning for midterm candidates in Texas. A new research facility coming to Draper is a little bit of something for everyone. KSL News Radio's Cameron Elliott with the details.
11: It's called Convergence Point, and the idea is that it will be a common ground for the best minds of Utah's universities to come together and share a research space. Jefferson Moss is the CEO of the Nucleus Institute, the organization behind Convergence Point, and he says this has potential to be a huge economic boon to Utah.
12: Convergence Hall is going to lead, I have no doubt. Convergence Hall will lead Utah's economy into the next phase. If it's happening right here in Draper, Utah.
11: The project is expected to be complete by 2029. Cameron Elliott, KSL News Radio.
0: KSL News Time 3:35. A hiker had to be life-flighted to a hospital after falling about 100 feet in Iron County this morning. It happened in a canyon east of Cedar City. The county sheriff's office says the 20-year-old hurt her head but was conscious when crews arrived. KSL News Time 3:35. Okay. First look traffic. The rush is on. Ricky Meese is here. So what's going on?
2: We're off to a bumpy start. We've got two nasty problems. One is a crash with injuries. I-215 South Belt. This is westbound, right about 3rd West. So just before the I-15 junction, left lanes are blocked with a lot of emergency crews on the scene and delays are stacking up quickly. Our other, thanks to a texter for giving us a heads up on this. This isn't an accident. We believe it's a medical situation in traffic, and the vehicle is stalled in the center lane of northbound I-15 right after 3300 South. But now that we have medics and officers at the scene, they're blocking the three left lanes of traffic, so you're going to see backups stacking up quickly into Murray. Ricky Meese in the KSL Traffic Center.
0: Thanks, Ricky. My minute's coming up.
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0: 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Zoe Wilson decided to go on an adventure, so she grabbed the family dog, jumped in the SUV, and hit the road. The only problem, Zoe is 8 years old. Baby, you can drive my car. She's like a baby. Zoe is a third grader, 4'2". Maybe you saw the dash cam video. It went viral big time. Another driver caught the white SUV swerving on the 10-mile drive to Target, where Zoe bought toys and was eventually found by police 2 hours later. But what you don't know is what her mom did when Zoe finally made it back home. Now, of course, hugs, relief that her missing daughter was safe. But for this 8-year-old who swiped the keys and went on a 10-mile joyride, only hitting one mailbox on the trip, the expression, "Wait till you get home, young lady," seems rather appropriate. Parents, think about it. What would you do? What punishment? Take away your iPad for a month? Grounding? Beep, beep, beep, beep, yeah. No! Zoe's mom tells the New York Times she did not punish her daughter. Well, after the incident when Zoe asked for a slushie at the store, mom would say no. But that's about it. Tanji Wilson points out her daughter was a first offender. So what Zoe learned from her adventure is that when you steal the family car, you become famous. Yes, I'm gonna be a star. And it only costs you a Slurpee. Beep, beep, beep, beep, yeah.
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0: 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So, Ricky, full details. Go ahead.
2: We've got issues, and one of them is going to be an injury accident in Murray. I-215 southbound going westbound after State Street and before the I-15 junction. Two left lanes are blocked, and you already have delays back to the Fort Union area. Then our other hot spot is a medical situation, I believe. It's going to be northbound I-15 right after 3300 South. You've got a lot of emergency crews on the scene, UHP and medics, and they are blocking three left and center lanes of travel. And delays there have already come to a crawl, stacking back to 4500 South. And that's in addition to more heavy and slow traffic northbound I-15 from downtown to the North Interchange. Southbound I-15, crowded and slow. The drive has filled in from Murray at 4500 South into Draper. Eric?
6: Hey, those delays, westbound 201 highway because of construction in Magnet, 8000 West are loosening up pretty quick. They must have opened up all lanes going through that intersection. We've got some slowing down in Utah County because of a crash in Linden. So this is between 1600 North and Pleasant Grove Boulevard. It's over to the right shoulder, but the delays start right at 800 North and go up to Pleasant Grove Boulevard. The rest of the way up into Salt Lake County, looking good on the freeway. Eric Butler in the KSL Traffic Center.
7: Beautiful sunny weather today, and the trend will continue. Look for sunshine on Friday, Saturday, and Sunday. Highs in the north climb into the low to mid-80s. We will see some clouds roll in on Monday and a slight drop in temperatures by Tuesday, Wednesday. From the KSL Weather Center, I'm Kevin Eubank.
0: 79 degrees in Salt Lake City. On the way on KSL News Radio, we'll go in-depth on the botched execution. ABC's Alex Stone is going to join us live. Stay here. This is Utah's news, traffic, and weather station.
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0: 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The three things you need to know this hour. First,
9: a Riverdale father and three kids were killed in a house fire overnight. The mother and three other kids are also hurt, with one of them in critical condition. 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
0: Second, a Beaver man is dead after police say a drunken argument led to shots being fired late last night. Third, our biggest traffic trouble spot.
2: And it is emergency traffic in two spots. It's going to be a crash with possible injuries. Westbound I-215 South Belt just before the I-15 junction, blocking left lanes, and on northbound I-15 after 3300 South, three left lanes of traffic blocked. Ricky Meese in the KSL Traffic Center.
7: Sunshine in 70s today, but 80s are coming. I'm Kevin Eubank.
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10: ABC News, I'm Wayne Cabot.
14: I'm highly disappointed, along with Tennesseans, about what happened last night.
10: The execution attempt that failed twice. Governor Bill Lee now being asked by the attorneys for Krista Pike to commute her death sentence. She's in a hospital, critical condition. Today, a judge denied Lindsey Clancy's attempt to throw out her triple murder case based on a purported lack of evidence, putting her a step closer to a potential retrial. British police today arrested a dual UK-Iranian national on suspicion of plotting a terror attack at a U.S.-run military airbase in England. And more American troops are being sent to the Middle East, roughly 10,000 more, as President Trump suggests Iran could be targeted again by the U.S. Trump saying today that Iran may be behind the attack that nearly downed a fly Dubai passenger plane yesterday.
21: I would say the answer, based on what I'm hearing, is yes.
10: He did not elaborate. Witnesses say the attacker yelled, "Kill me," in English. This is ABC News.
0: KSL News Time, 3:47, about the botched execution in Tennessee last night. Joining us live with the very latest, ABC's Alex Stone. Alex, thanks for joining us. We know that Krista Pike is in critical condition. Do we know anything more? Is she awake? Is she in a coma? What are we hearing?
22: We don't know a lot, except that this went really wrong last night, and that she was given those two doses of the lethal drugs, and she did not die. And in fact, Jeff, in the handbook for the Corrections Department in Tennessee, it says if one dose doesn't work, to then give a second dose. There's no guidance after that, because nobody is supposed to live beyond two doses of the drugs. And so they called it off at that point. Her attorneys actually filed with the state Supreme Court, try to get them to order that they call it off. But before that order came down, the corrections department decided this is not working, and they stopped from there. We have heard from her attorney today saying that this is the condition she's in.
23: Krista is alive. Right now, we don't have a sense of her prognosis or much update on her health at the moment.
22: She's critically injured, and he contends
23: last night was not just inefficient, it was cruel, and it was torturous. It was also predictable.
22: And now, Jeff, today, the governor of Tennessee, you heard a bit of him there a moment ago, but he says the people of the state chose the death penalty. He respects that, but now they've got to figure out how they're going to move forward with it and what went wrong last night, because it's not supposed to go that way. So he is putting a moratorium on all executions, hers and any future ones, until further notice, while they figure this out. In May, they had to call off an execution in Tennessee because they failed for more than an hour to find an IV in the inmate's arms. The last successful one that they've been able to do was at the end of last year. One other thing that surprises a lot of people is that doctors don't do lethal injections. Typically, anesthesiologists are not carrying this out. The people who would know these chemicals and how to best administer them to achieve the end result and to not have pain and suffering, because medical associations, the AMA included, they ban their members from carrying out executions. It goes against their oath, killing somebody. So this is typically done by prison staff that does not have the training of a doctor or anywhere near that level, except for maybe a doctor being there to give the time of death. Typically, this is not done by anybody with a medical degree and anybody at that level that would really know these chemicals. So it's normally done by prison staff.
0: I have heard all kinds of theories about what went wrong, including perhaps there was an issue with the shelf life of the drugs used. And I've also heard other things about the possibility they just missed the vein and like that. What are you hearing out of Tennessee?
22: Yeah, they say that they've got to investigate it. All of those are potentials. The chemicals themselves, when you talk about the shelf life, they are hard to get. There are a lot of states that have had problems over the years carrying out executions by chemical injection because they can't get the chemicals because the manufacturers of the chemicals don't want them to be used for executions. So sometimes they can sit on the shelf for quite a while. There is that potential. They may have missed a vein. Maybe there's something additional to it of how her body reacted to it, any number of different things, but they say they've got to figure it out right now. They don't know.
0: Not the most pleasant conversation, but we thank you so much. ABC's Alex Stone joining us live at 3:50. 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Here's Ricky Meese.
2: Emergency traffic on northbound I-15 due to a crash that had been blocking center and left lanes of traffic after 3300 South. Now only the HOV lane is blocked. However, it was blocked long enough to cause stop-and-go delays passing 4500 South in Murray, and traffic is at a crawl. Now, for those on I-215 South Belt, we also have delays due to an injury accident westbound on I-215 at about 3rd West. So as you're passing State Street, get out of those left lanes that are blocked to traffic. If you are sitting in the delay, that backup reaches Highland Drive. If you're trying to get into Davis County, it's a little crowded and slow northbound I-15. And that's from just before Warm Springs Road up to the North Interchange. And again, Roy and Riverdale. Southbound I-15, it's been filling in and slowing down from 31st Street in Ogden through Roy. Eric?
6: Back in Salt Lake County, southbound slowdowns on I-15 start just before 53rd South. You got reduced speeds pretty continuously all the way down to the Bluffdale exit. If you're down Utah County, I-15 northbound got a crash in Linden, and that's over on the shoulder, but that still seems to be part of the problem as far as these early delays. You've got slowing from Center Street exit in Orem northbound heading up toward Pleasant Grove Boulevard. Utah construction alert. The westbound SR-201 ramp to northbound I-215 will close Monday with a second ramp nearby. Check UDOT traffic for details. Eric Butler in the KSL Traffic Center.
7: A beautiful start to October, and the next 7 days have mild temperatures and plenty of sunshine. Tonight, 56 for the low, 83 and mostly sunny Friday, mid-80s and mostly sunny skies on Saturday and Sunday. Look for partly cloudy conditions, temperatures still in the 80s on Monday, then a slight drop for the middle of the week, sunshine and low 80s. From the KSL Weather Center, I'm Kevin Ebeck.
0: 79 degrees in Salt Lake City. 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Stay right here.
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11: 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I'm Professor Scott Hammond. It took 6 months of negotiations, but two large healthcare companies were about to announce a partnership that would benefit patients, caregivers, and both companies. In one meeting, the deal fell apart. Why? One critical player was switched out. The new player came in with the wrong information, different assumptions, and a bad history with the potential partners. It's called problem preloading. The assumptions, emotions, ideas, information, and experience we bring to a problem often set in motion what we take away. Police and emergency services pay close attention to problem preloading to make sure they're careful not to get locked into the wrong information, too driven by fear. A pause, a deep breath, and active listening can go a long way in preventing problems with problem preloading. 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I'm Scott Hammond. Hope to see you in one of our classes.
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0: We're watching Utah's money. Accenture posted a huge earnings report today. It sent the stock soaring more than 17%. The consulting company blew past Wall Street expectations for both earnings and revenue, and investors said buy. Caitlin Clark's new signature shoe is a hit. The Nikes nearly sold out within an hour of being released, and already they're being resold for more money. They were originally peddled at $140 a pair. Meta shares are up again today after closing their best month in 4 years. Investors have high hopes for Muse. That's Meta's AI agent, which earned them a 27% stock increase in September. Wall Street today, it was kind of quiet. The Dow up 20 points. It closed at 5926. The S&P was up 14 points and the NASDAQ gained 10. KSL News Time 3:55. 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
17: BYU senior Bruce Mitchell is one of the best centers in college football this season. He's a leader of the 10th-ranked Cougars, and he has been the man snapping the ball. Star quarterback Bear Bachmeier, since Bear took over last season. Bruce on the growth of Bear in year two of BYU's offense.
18: He knows the checks. 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You know, sometimes last year you'd hear LJ behind me telling him what to do occasionally. 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Like, Bear stepped up as a leader. And, you know, he's just really confident and calm in the huddle, even in those stressful moments. You've been able to see the tape. Bear has come a long ways. A lot of people question his deep ball, but he's been able to throw a couple good ones of those, and I'm excited to see how he continues to develop through the season.
17: For more BYU football talk, listen to Cougar Tracks tonight at 6:30 p.m. right here on KSL. 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
0: 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Ricky, what's going on?
2: We've had a crash westbound I-215 South Belt at about 3rd West. It's now gone. All lanes are open, but delays are back to Highland Drive. Then stop and go speeds northbound I-15 due to a crash after 33rd South, still blocking the HOV lane, causing big backups to 53rd South. Eric?
6: Routine slowdown start in Salt Lake County at 53rd South, steady and slow all the way down to 90th South, and you've got patches of slowing southbound from there all the way down to Point of the Mountain in Utah County. Northbound slowing from Center Street in Orem up to Pleasant Grove Boulevard. Arctic spas, hot tubs, and swim spas with stores in Salt Lake, American Fork, and St. George. 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Eric Butler in the KSL Traffic Center.
0: Traffic and weather together on the nines, down to 54 overnight. Tomorrow, it warms up to 84 degrees with sunshine.

0: guess that from the crowd here at the Delta Center. It's a sea of blue, black, and white jerseys, and fans are just absolutely buzzing with excitement. And that energy has been here since early this morning when KSL News Radio's Spencer Mahan took some time to catch up with fans.
1: This is a team that has high expectations from fans. The team made the postseason last year and had a 2-1 lead over their rival from just a few hundred miles away, the Vegas Golden Knights. The Golden Knights then ripped off three straight to eliminate the Mammoth from the Stanley Cup playoffs. I caught up with Hiram Jessup this morning outside the Delta Center, and he said it's a great hockey environment.
2: It's the environment. It's, you know, electric. It's icy in there, and, you know, it was fun.
1: The team signed veterans Anders Lee and Vincent Trocheck, and Mammoth faithful hope these additions can carry the team all the way to Lord Stanley's Cup.
0: Right now, fans are most excited for the team to walk the blue carpet. That's in about 15 minutes, but when I was here at 2 o'clock, people were already crowding the walkway in hopes of getting a good spot to get their jerseys signed and an up-close look at their favorite players. Rachel was a fan back when the franchise was still in Arizona, and she tells me she'll never miss an opportunity like this to spend some time outside the arena with her fellow fans, celebrating her favorite team. And as far as tonight goes,
3: I'm expecting a win every time, so I always go in with high hope.
0: Puck drop is at 7:30, but this crowd will be celebrating out front for the rest of the afternoon. Tusks up, reporting live outside the Delta Center, Reagan Edelman, KSL News Radio.
4: 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KSL News Time, 4:02. Police say a drunken argument led to a deadly shooting in Beaver overnight. 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
5: According to arrest documents, deputies were called to a trailer park early this morning to find a man dead with a gunshot wound to the head. Witnesses allege he had been arguing with a co-worker, 53-year-old Edmund Benally, earlier that night. Deputies found Benally inside his trailer at the same RV park this morning and say he was getting rid of a piece of clothing that appeared to have blood on it. They say he admitted to being with the victim but denied they had been fighting. In later interviews, Benally allegedly claims he didn't remember much of the night because he was too drunk and that they had gotten into a verbal fight but did not confirm or deny the shooting. He was booked into jail for investigation of murder. Claire Scott, KSL News Radio.
4: A house fire in Riverdale overnight has claimed the lives of a father and three kids while sending the mother and three more kids to the hospital. KSL News Radio's Heather Peterson has details.
6: Fire crews responded around 1:45 this morning to find the home engulfed in flames.
7: And our fire departments were able to pull the victims out of the house and started resuscitation measures. And unfortunately, the children and one adult succumbed to their injuries.
6: Riverdale Fire Chief Matt Hennessy says the three children who died were between the ages of 5 and 12. One child is still in critical condition. Neighbor Heather Judkin says the family was very active at their church and school, and their youngest was her daughter's best friend.
8: They were an integral part of our neighborhood. Neighborhood, our church life, our school life. Just because they were part of it all.
6: Hennessy says the community is coordinating a vigil tonight to stand with the family through this heartbreaking loss. The cause of the fire is under investigation. Heather Peterson, KSL News Radio.
4: The Weber School District is calling this deadly fire a devastating tragedy. The mother who survived is a teacher in the district. And they say for a mother to lose her husband and three children is beyond heartbreaking. School officials say they'll have grief counselors at Birch Creek Elementary and Bonneville High School for anyone who may be struggling with the loss. KSL News Time, 4:04. Our top national story, 33 days till the midterm elections and President Trump is heading to Texas. The usually reliable red state is now a key battleground.
9: Recent polls show Democrat James Tallarico with a slight edge over Republican Ken Paxton in this closely watched Texas Senate race. President Trump today hits the trail in Texas, a usually solid Republican state, to try and boost Republican enthusiasm and turnout. Paxton is expected to join the president for his event in Texas, but this week the New York Times released audio of Paxton saying the president's midterm convention in Dallas last month hurt Republican campaigns, including his own. The president said Wednesday he hadn't heard Paxton's comments, but said the convention was, quote, amazing. Karen Travers, ABC News, the White House.
4: The family of Renee Good, the woman shot and killed by an ICE agent in Minneapolis this year, has now filed two separate lawsuits against the federal government. The family's attorney says the government needs to be held accountable.
10: ICE and CBP are not above the Constitution. Federal agents do not get a free pass to use excessive force against ordinary people exercising their rights.
4: The family says Homeland Security used unjustified and reckless force leading up to Good's death. The lawsuit names top DHS officials. KSL News Time, 4:05, I believe.

0: we're in emergency traffic. Ricky Meese is here.
1: Yeah, I'm afraid we still are. And even though we're seeing improvement, emergency traffic continues northbound I-15 from an earlier crash after 33rd South. Now, the crash is cleared. We're starting to see some traffic moving, but we still have really heavy delays in Murray. And then I-215 South Belt, an earlier crash westbound at 3rd West. That's also been cleared, but residual delays back to Highland Drive. Ricky Meese in the KSL Traffic Center.
0: And my minute of news is on the way next.
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0: 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I may have told you this story before about a woman from Chicago named Nancy Ann Smith. She met and married a guy named John Ciencian. Her legal name became Nancy Ann Ciencian. She's a glitch in the matrix that could become all too common as people begin naming their babies via artificial intelligence. Now, as a proud Utahn, you're probably saying, why would a couple use AI to name a baby? You're shaking your head and thinking, nope, not here in Utah. We have our ways, and baby naming is what we're best at. True, but of all the 50 states, Utah is tops in the nation for Googling baby names via artificial intelligence. We're number one. One of the sites that does this baby naming is called namedbyai.com. It asks you 6 questions about gender. What do you want the name to mean? A popular or a unique name? What language of origin? A few other questions. So let's try it out. I want a girl's name. I want something of mythical origin that projects beauty. Wait 10 seconds. Boom. Serafina. Done. So will Utah's artful and creative baby naming traditions go by the wayside? Remember, AI baby naming, we're number one. So no more middle school kids making their list of baby names that they craft and perfect right up to the first labor pains. As this AI evolves, soon you're going to have a 10-minute conversation with a machine that pops out the perfect baby name. No work, no sweat. They say someday, all of our puzzling medical conditions will be diagnosed by AI. By golly, I want my descendants to sweat and agonize when they name my great-grandchild. Just not Nancy Ann or Slim Shady. No!
5: Hi! My name is... What? My name is... My name is... Slim Shady.
0: By the way, since the year 2000, 55 babies have been bestowed with the name Eminem.
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1: Jeff, just within the last 5 minutes or so, we're starting to see some big improvements, especially on I-215 South Belt. Now, we still have a little bit of crowded traffic, not quite running at the posted limit westbound from Highland Drive over to 1300 East. And northbound I-15... It's still kind of jammed up, very heavy. Speeds are starting to improve. You're starting to move northbound I-15 between 53rd South and downtown. It's still slow, but be patient. It's at least moving, and that's a good sign. We're also starting to see unusual delays. This is westbound I-80 from I-215 over to about 2300 East, and again from 7th East to I-15. Southbound I-15, that remains kind of bogged down as you go from 13th South to 33rd South, and again Murray to Draper. For Weber County drivers, it still remains bogged down and slow. Southbound I-15, Ogden down to Roy. Eric?
7: In Utah County, northbound slowdown start just past University Parkway, where there is a crash reported. It isn't blocking any lanes, but that is the starting point for delays going through basically all of Orem and heading up to Pleasant Grove Boulevard. Even some slowdowns after that exit going up to 500 East in American Fork. On the southbound side, not seeing any problems so far in Utah County, but southbound Mountain View Corridor, typical delays 2100 North in Lehigh down to SR 73. Sarah Noni's first ever Salt Lake County warehouse sale is October 10th. 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Eric Butler in the KSL Traffic Center.
8: Beautiful sunny weather today, and the trend will continue. Look for sunshine on Friday, Saturday, and Sunday. Highs in the north climb into the low to mid-80s. We will see some clouds roll in on Monday and a slight drop in temperatures by Tuesday, Wednesday. From the KSL Weather Center, I'm Kevin Eubanks.
0: 79 degrees in Salt Lake City. 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We have some special programming you're going to hear about in just a moment. Stay with us. 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
0: 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First,
14: about 1,000 Utahns, including refugees and asylum seekers, lost Medicaid coverage today under new federal rules. I'm KSL News Radio's Eric Cabrera.
0: Second, a former Utah County attorney says it's time to examine the use of the death penalty in Utah after news of this failed execution in Tennessee. Third, our biggest traffic trouble spot.
1: Seeing our typical delays this afternoon in Wasatch County, westbound Highway 189, approaching Deer Creek Reservoir. Of course, that is for road work, and we are out of emergency traffic, but a lot of leftover delays. Northbound I-15 from Murray all the way to the North Interchange. Ricky Meese in the KSL Traffic Center.
8: Sunny and mild today, even warmer tomorrow. I'm Kevin Eubanks.
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16: It sure sounds like torture to me.
15: Professor of anesthesiology, Dr. Joel Zivot, on two failed attempts to execute a Tennessee death row inmate last night.
16: She was heard to remark that it was burning and painful in her arm, that her arm would explode. And that all sounded to me like the intravenous was no longer in the vein, if it ever really was. And instead, the chemical was then being infiltrated into the skin, and tissues of her arm.
15: Krista Pike's attorney, Randy Spivey, says
17: the state of Tennessee has shown us again that they are not capable of carrying out an execution consistent with basic human dignity.
15: The 50-year-old, now critical, unclear what kind of shape she's in, but her lawyers say the governor should commute her death sentence. A judge today denied Lindsey Clancy's attempt to throw out her triple murder case based on a purported lack of evidence, putting her a step closer to possible retrial in Massachusetts. British police arresting a dual UK-Iranian national on suspicion of plotting a terror attack at a U.S.-run military air base in England. President Trump today saying Iran could be behind the attack that nearly crashed a Fly Dubai passenger plane yesterday.
18: Right now, polls are showing
17: the state of Tennessee has shown us again that they...
15: Anyway, President Trump did not elaborate on that claim. Witnesses say the attacker yelled, "Kill me," in English. More American troops are being sent to the Middle East, roughly 10,000 more, as the president suggests Iran could be targeted again. Another tanker has been hit in the Strait of Hormuz today, second time in 3 days. International crude is up 4% today. Gas Buddy says that pump prices are down 7 cents in a week for regular, but wholesale prices are moving in the opposite direction. Vice President J.D. Vance saying tonight that Republicans need to listen to people who are upset about rising costs, claiming there are some tone-deaf Republicans trying to ignore voters' concerns. 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
0: 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This year, KSL's own Inside Sources co-host Greg Skordis and Holly Richardson are doing a deep dive into what it takes to create a strong family with bonds that last. Greg Skordis joins us live now with more. So first of all, what inspired you and Holly to work on this special? I think I'm going to have to wait for the answer to that question. We're going to try and reestablish contact with Greg. Meantime, it's time for traffic and weather together every 10 minutes on the nines. We're brought to you by UCCU, big on business, including merchant services. 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
1: Right now, I'm looking at a new crash in South Salt Lake, eastbound 33rd South is just after I-15 and before State Street. We're going to call it 3rd West, 4th West. You're going to see officers blocking off the left lanes of traffic. That's already a spot that gets jammed up, so anticipate more delays if you need to travel in South Salt Lake. If your southbound I-15 is crowded and slow with typical slowdowns from downtown to almost 33rd South and again 45th South Murray, all the way through Draper, northbound I-15, getting busy approaching the Banketer Highway exit a little bit by 90th South and Sandy. We're not used to seeing that there. We'll keep an eye on that. But then leftover delays from the earlier accident, northbound I-15, stretching from Murray into downtown and then continuing all the way up to North Salt Lake at the North Interchange. On the east side of the valley, we have unusual slowing westbound I-80 from Foothill over to 2300 East and from 7th East to I-15. And for those in Weber County, delays on I-15. If you're going northbound, it's Roy into Riverdale, and southbound slowdowns, Ogden down to Sunset. Eric?
7: Some typical slowing out on the west side from Banketer Highway eastbound I-80 slow going out to the 215 West Belt. And you've got northbound, southbound slowdowns through the construction on the West Belt as well. Southbound Bangor, that's a bit tight. 700 south all the way down in spots to 4100 south down Utah County. Got a crash that's off to the left. Northbound I-15 just past University Parkway in Orem. And that's not the cause of major delays. It's just part of a long stretch of reduced speed starting at University Parkway going up past Pleasant Grove Boulevard. 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Eric Butler in the KSL Traffic Center.
0: KSL News Time 420. We got a hold of Greg Skordas from Inside Sources. He and Holly Richardson are doing a special deep dive this weekend between conference sessions into what it takes to create a strong family. Greg, you're live with us now?
18: Yeah, I am. You know, my problem, Jeff, I'm not good looking like you. And when I turn my camera on, it immediately wipes me out. So I'm just gonna leave the voice on for now.
0: Okay, so I'm just going to move along with that comment. And what inspired you and Holly to work on this particular special?
18: You know, we've worked together for over a year and a half now, and our families are so different. I mean, she's got 25 kids. When she has the family at dinner, they need a huge room to do it. I've got a blended family. My wife has two, I have three, and we've just really shared a lot, sort of watching each other and seeing how we've managed to develop our families. I mean, her weekends are entirely different than mine. And so we started to sort of take a dive into it and talk about, you know, how you gain things with a family, how you do things with a family, how you share things that become a part of your history, your culture. And so that when you look back and you talk and you meet and you discuss the family things, just the traditions that you have and how they're different, but how they're important no matter what they are, even things that might seem sort of inconsequential that you think you're doing as you start to get older and you start to have grandkids, you see how those have changed and how they help you develop your family relationships and how that's as important as just about anything you do. And just the way that, to me and to Holly, it just seems important, the whole family bond, family ties, and the way that you raise a family. And there's no one glove fits all, because our families couldn't really be more different.
0: What's more important than family? It should be an interesting discussion. Right after the Saturday morning session, the full special with Greg and Holly from Inside Sources is this Saturday at 12 noon. Listen in. KSL News Time 423.
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0: We're watching Utah's money. Amazon has announced a 20-year power purchasing agreement with Constellation Energy. The goal is to boost generating capacity and allow for expansion at a Maryland nuclear power plant. People are still seasoning their food. The spice maker McCormick posted a big earnings report today, beating earnings and revenue expectations. It wasn't enough for investors, though, or concerned about the company's ongoing merger with Unilever's food business. Shares today, it was a little spicy. They fell 2%. On Wall Street today, the Dow up 20 points. It closed at 5926. Not a big day on Wall Street. The S&P up 14 points. The NASDAQ gained 10. KSL News Time, 426. More people are turning to payment plans for everyday expenses.
2: According to economists at the Federal Reserve, Americans spent more than $160 billion last year using buy now, pay later plans, a startling 80% increase since 2023. NerdWallet reports with prices for so much so high, people have been putting even monthly bills for groceries, transportation, even rent on the plans. Money experts say before putting anything on a payment plan, run the numbers and only borrow what you can eventually pay back.
0: That's ABC's Sherry Preston.
21: 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I'm Professor Scott Hammond. It took 6 months of negotiations, but two large healthcare companies were about to announce a partnership that would benefit patients, caregivers, and both companies. In one meeting, the deal fell apart. Why? One critical player was switched out. The new player came in with the wrong information, different assumptions, and a bad history with the potential partners. It's called problem preloading. The assumptions, emotions, ideas, information, and experience we bring to a problem often set in motion what we take away. Police and emergency services pay close attention to problem preloading to make sure they're careful not to get locked into the wrong information, too driven by fear. A pause, a deep breath, and active listening can go a long way in preventing problems with problem preloading. Learn more about effective problem solving with an MBA from Utah State University. Go to utahstatemba.com. I'm Scott Hammond. Hope to see you in one of our classes.
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1: If you're making your way southbound on I-15, you are going to see typical delays going from downtown to 2100 South and again from Murray at 45th South all the way through Draper and into Bluffdale before you see speeds improve. Northbound I-15 slow at the point up to Bangor Highway and again as you go from the South Interchange in Murray to the North Interchange in North Salt Lake. And we also have a crash in South Salt Lake, eastbound 33rd South, about 3rd West, blocking left lanes. Eric?
23: On slowdowns, 201 Highway from I-15 over to 215, the West Belt. Northbound on the West Belt, that's also slow heading up to California and past that to I-80. Typical construction-related delays there. Down Utah County, I-15 southbound slowdowns from American Forks Pioneer Crossing exit to Pleasant Grove Boulevard. You got northbound slowing from Orem, the Center Street exit, from that to exit all the way up to Pleasant Grove as well. The best property managers don't guess what their parking lot needs. They know. Because GoPave Utah walked it, scoped it, and planned the 2027 budget with them. Free inspections at GoPaveUtah.com. Eric Butler on the KSL Traffic Center.
8: It's been a beautiful day with sunshine and 70s here along the Wasatch Front. Tonight, clear skies and a low of 56. Sunny to mostly sunny skies on Friday with a high of 83. Gets even warmer for the weekend. Mid-80s in the north, mid-90s in the south. From the KSL Weather Center, I'm Kevin Huber.
0: What a nice afternoon in Ogden. Sunshine, 77 degrees, 81 in Provo this afternoon. St. George with sunshine, blue sky, and 90.
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0: Good afternoon, 4:30 at KSL. Jeff Kaplan here. It's 79 degrees. KSL's top story. The failed execution in Tennessee has thrown the entire country for a loop. We have local reaction, but first, the attorneys for Krista Pike have given an update on her condition.
17: Alive. Right now, we don't have a sense of her prognosis or much update on her health at the moment. We do know that she is alive right now and receiving life-saving medical care.
0: Pike was convicted of a 1995 torture murder, and during the execution, she received two doses of the lethal drug, but she did not die. Instead, she was heard snoring and was then taken to the hospital. Medical experts now say it's likely she has permanent brain damage. Some think that Pike's failed execution is another reason that we should re-examine the use of the death penalty in Utah. KSL News Radio's Heather Peterson reports.
4: Former Utah County Attorney David Levitt says the death penalty is not only hard on the accused.
5: The death penalty only creates harm for everyone involved.
4: Lawyers, jurors, judges, and victims' families all suffer when going through a death penalty case and the years of appeals that follow. Levitt took a hard stance on this while in office, even taking the death penalty off the table during a capital murder case, and he got a lot of heat for it. We don't have any recent data on Utah's feelings about the death penalty, but in 2021, a Deseret News poll found that 51% of Utahns don't want to abolish it. However, Levitt believes it's time to reconsider.
5: We should be re-examining our policy in Utah on the death penalty until we repeal the death penalty.
4: He says some people think it'll feel like justice for heinous crimes, but no good ever comes from it. Heather Peterson, KSL News Radio.
0: Our legal analyst to KSL, Greg Scordis, says situations like this call for all states to reevaluate the drugs they're using because it's a really tough balance to strike.
6: I mean, doctors don't create drugs to kill, but they can kill just as a drug overdose can. So getting the right amount and sort of staying within the parameters of cruel and unusual punishment so that it's not torturous, but it still does the job, is a really tough connection to make.
0: As far as what happens to Krista Pike legally, Greg says it remains to be seen, but her sentence could be switched to life without parole, or she'll remain on death row and they'll try again in the future. KSL News Time 4:33. Changes are coming to the federal government food stamp program, SNAP. Lawmakers have tightened the parameters for eligibility.
24: The families hardest hit by inflation because rising costs take up a much larger share of their budget are also most dependent on these SNAP benefits. So here's what you can expect right now. Eligibility depends largely on household income, disability status, and where you live. But Congress has already imposed stricter work requirements on SNAP recipients, raising the age limit for able-bodied adults without dependents from 54 to 64.
0: That's ABC's Rebecca Jarvis. Around 1,000 Utahns lost their regular Medicaid coverage today, but it doesn't necessarily mean they're completely without help if a medical emergency hits. KSL News Radio's Eric Cabrera explains what's still available. Eric?
25: Jeff, this is an important distinction. Emergency Medicaid is still available to non-citizens who qualify, but it isn't replacement health insurance. Utah Department of Health and Human Services spokesperson Colby Young told me it's specifically for a sudden or life-threatening emergency.
26: It is time-limited, so it's limited to the time of the emergency, but does include the delivery of a child if they are pregnant.
25: Meaning once that emergency is over, so is that coverage. For routine care, Young says there are still community resources and safety net clinics available. The change took effect today under the federal law signed by President Trump last year. It narrowed which immigrants can qualify for regular Medicaid, affecting some refugees, asylum seekers, humanitarian parolees, and survivors of trafficking and domestic violence. Live, Eric Cabrera, KSL News Radio.
0: Construction began today on the new research facility in Draper. KSL News Radio's Cameron Elliott with details.
27: The facility will be called Convergence Point, and it'll be a place for researchers from all of Utah's universities to, well, converge. It will provide a common set of laboratories for the universities as well as a place for them to present their findings. It'll even have short-term living spaces for researchers on site. The Nucleus Institute, the people behind Convergence Point, also say it will allow them to share their work with the government in partnership with Hill Air Force Base.
0: They expect the facility will be finished by 2029. Hideout is getting nearly $250,000 from UDOT to help tackle safer road concerns and plans for future growth. The town just east of the Jordanelle Reservoir will use some of that money to study transportation needs for drivers, for cyclists, pedestrians. The rest will focus on safety at the Ross Creek entrance, where residents have raised concerns about speeding and crashes. KSL News Radio, KSL News Time, 4:35. Speaking of crashes, we cover them. Ricky Meese is here. First look traffic, what's going on?
1: Not a lot of crashes right now, that's the good news, but we do have a lot of delays. In fact, we do have I-15 delays in Weber, Salt Lake, and Utah counties. But also, the 21st South Freeway, that's filled in going westbound. It's slow from I-15 over to the West Belt. Ricky Meese in the KSL Traffic Center.
0: Thanks, Ricky. My minute of news is on the way. Next, stay with us.
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0: 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Zoe Wilson decided to go on an adventure, so she grabbed the family dog, jumped in the SUV, and hit the road. The only problem, Zoe is 8 years old. She's like a baby. Zoe is a third grader, 4'2". Maybe you saw the dash cam video. It went viral big time. Another driver caught the white SUV swerving on the 10-mile drive to Target, where Zoe bought toys and was eventually found by police 2 hours later. But what you don't know is what her mom did when Zoe finally made it back home. Now, of course, hugs, relief that her missing daughter was safe. But for this 8-year-old who swiped the keys and went on a 10-mile joyride, only hitting one mailbox on the trip, the expression, "Wait till you get home, young lady," seems rather appropriate. Parents, think about it. What would you do? What punishment? Take away your iPad for a month? Grounding? No! Zoe's mom tells the New York Times she did not punish her daughter. Well, after the incident when Zoe asked for a slushie at the store, mom would say no. But that's about it. Tanji Wilson points out her daughter was a first offender. So what Zoe learned from her adventure is that when you steal the family car, you become famous.
16: Yes, I'm gonna be a star.
0: It only costs you a Slurpee.
16: Beep, beep, beep, beep, yeah.
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0: Yeah, time for traffic. We're brought to you by UCCU Big on Business, including sweep accounts. Love where you bank. So, Ricky, what's up?
1: We've got a lot of delays on I-15 through the heart of the valley. In Salt Lake County, slowdowns continue southbound from North Temple to the I-80-201 junction. And again, from Murray, about 45th south. It's going to continue until you're reaching the point of the mountain when you'll see speeds improve. But northbound I-15, on the southbound side, but on the northbound side, it's crowded and slow coming from Utah County, rounding the point into Draper at the Bangor Highway exit, especially in that right lane. And then again, as you go from Murray at 45th South into North Salt Lake. But the good news for drivers on the east side freeways, all earlier delays have cleared out on I-215 and I-80. Now, we're starting to see a little bit of heavy and slow traffic northbound on Legacy. It's likely due to road work going from Centerville towards Farmington. And then I-15 slowdowns continue in Weber County. Northbound delays stretch from leaving Clearfield up to Riverdale at the I-84 junction, southbound I-15, crowded and slow from 31st Street in Ogden through Roy. Eric?
2: Heading down to Park City, you got a crash on SR-224 right at the north end of town. This is at Holiday Ranch Loop Road, and two right lanes are blocked. You got delays going through there as a result. I-15, Utah County, northbound. The slowdown start at University Parkway. A couple of really slow spots, like approaching 1600 North, and then you got reduced speeds eventually as you go through Linden up to American Fork. And southbound slowdowns starts on I-15, Utah County, at Lehigh's Main Street going down to Linden, and then you've got further slowing ahead of you coming out of Orem into Provo, going down past Center Street, and then from University Avenue in Provo, going down into Springville. That's slow too. At UTA, it's never just a ride from point A to point B. We move independence, we move purpose, we move memories, we move what matters, you. Plan your trip at rideuta.com. Eric Butler in the KSL Traffic Center.
7: Beautiful October weather with sunshine and temperatures pretty close to normal today in the mid-70s, but it gets even warmer tomorrow. How about low 80s along the Wasatch Front? Mid-80s on Saturday and Sunday with tons of sunshine statewide. From the KSL Weather Center, I'm Kevin Eubank.
0: And right now in Salt Lake City, we're at 79 degrees. This is Utah's news, traffic, and weather station.
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1: 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The three things you need to know this hour first.
2: The Utah Mammoth are ready for Season 3 in Utah, and fans are excited to get the season underway, and they have high expectations. I'm KSL News Radio's Spencer Mahan.
1: A lot more in just a moment. Second, an Iron County hiker had to be life-flighted to a hospital after falling about 100 feet from a Red Hollow Trail this morning. Third, our biggest traffic trouble spot.
3: You are going to see the typical delays on I-15 in Salt Lake and Weber counties, but also in Weber County, delays on Highway 89 going northbound. They do start after SR-193 up to the I-84 junction, and southbound delays on Highway 89 stretch from the Walmart into the South Weber area. Ricky Meese in the KSL Traffic Center.
4: Another beautiful fall day with lots of sunshine, and the trend continues. I'm Kevin Eubank.
1: 79 degrees now. 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
5: ABC News, I'm Wayne Cabot. What now for the Tennessee death row inmate who failed to die after two attempts with the lethal needle last night? Will she even be able to recover?
6: I don't want to get too far into her medical condition right now, but she has not spoken to anyone yet.
5: Krista Pike's attorney there, Randy Spivey, saying what happened to her was more than cruel and unusual.
7: It was also predictable. Krista's legal team told the state of Tennessee and the court that her medical conditions would cause her to suffer an agonizing death. The state and the court dismiss Krista's concern.
5: The 50-year-old is critical, as he said, not speaking. Her lawyers say the governor should commute her death sentence. About 10,000 more American troops are being sent to the Middle East as President Trump considers hitting Iran again. Another tanker has been hit in the Strait of Hormuz today. It's the second time in 3 days. International crude is up 4% as pump prices begin to drop. This is ABC News.
1: KSL News Time, 446. KSL Sports, we're about 3 hours away from puck drop at the Utah Mammoth home opener. The festivities are underway at the Delta Center. And live in the studio with me, our KSL Mammoth insider, Cole Bagley. You were over there at the party a few minutes ago, huh?
8: Yeah, it's bonkers over there already, which is just wild. I mean, puck doesn't drop for 3 hours, and there's already hundreds of people over.
1: Wait,
8: there.
1: They have a crowd out there?
8: Yep,
1: they've got a crowd. I know sometimes when the Jazz have a party out there, it's a little more subdued.
8: Hockey fans are different.
1: Yeah, I guess so. So you've been in on the fun today. What's going on over there?
8: Yeah, it's a plaza party, so they've got music, they've got face painting, they've got games, they've got street hockey, they've got the blue carpet going on over there where the players will roll up and enter the arena. So it's all the bells and whistles. This is what Utah likes to do for their home openers, is bring everything out.
1: All right, I was at their last game when the playoffs ended. I mean, it was exhilarating, and then it was absolutely depressing at the end. What's changed since I left the Delta Center last time?
8: Yeah, I mean, the biggest thing is that this team is looking, and I think was successful in becoming bigger, stronger, and harder to play against. You know, that was their number one thing. When they looked at that series in the playoffs against Vegas, they realized that they got bullied, and they didn't want to have that happen again. And so while still maintaining their speed and their finesse, they added physicality, size, and grit in two players, Vincent Trocheck and Anders Lee, who are two great veterans that should be able to lift this team.
1: Physicality, size, and grit. Are those hockey words for smash mouth? Is that what we're talking about?
8: Yeah, I mean, if you looked at that series last year, and I did a deep dive on analytics, Utah was outscored in terms of what they call greasy goals. So it's goals that are in close, kind of those rebounds, dirty goals. Like, I think it was 14-5.
1: Those are the ones you can barely follow TV.
8: Yeah, exactly. Right in front of the net. They're gritty. They're grimy. And so they realize we can't be outscored in that manner any longer. So we got to go get two of the guys that are the best at it in the NHL. And, you know, that's why they brought in Lee and Trocheck.
1: Okay, from New York, both of them, right?
8: Yeah, Lee was captain of the Islanders for the last 8 seasons, and Trocheck played for the Rangers. He also won a gold medal with Team USA this last February.
1: So let me ask you about this job, because we introduce you as our Mammoth Insider, Cole Bagley. What does that mean?
8: I don't know, but no, it's a lot of fun. You know, it's full-time position where I'm covering the ins and outs, you know, of the Utah Mammoth, of the National Hockey League. I'm talking with the players every single day.
1: Wait, are you first name basis with these guys?
8: Most of them.
1: Yeah, hey, Cole, like that?
8: Yeah, yes. And that's
1: so cool.
8: Yeah, and it kind of takes me, you know, by surprise still sometimes. I love my job. I'm a kid in a candy shop right now.
1: So. Okay, so and you get to talk to these players after the games when they're exhilarated or depressed.
8: Yes, and it's very different depending on which of those.
1: Do you have to kind of keep your distance after a loss?
8: No, I mean, you have to be strategic in the questions that you ask, right? Because, you know, they're either really high or really low. And so you got to kind of read the room. Just don't ask something silly.
1: All right. Well, we look forward to your coverage through the season that starts tonight. There's a party out there right now. Thanks a lot for coming inside.
8: Yeah, absolutely.
1: To the studio, our KSL Mammoth Insider, Cole Bagley. 4:49, and we have traffic and weather together brought to you by UCCU Big on Business, including merchant services. Love where you bank. Here's Ricky Meese.
3: If you're still making your way northbound on I-15 through Salt Lake County, you got to get through the Bluffdale and Draper delays first up to Bangor Highway, and then more slowdowns waiting for you, and this is pretty typical, from Murray at 4500 South into North Salt Lake. And again, a reminder, if you're coming into downtown Salt Lake City tonight for the game and to welcome the Mammoth back on ice, remember, we are expecting a lot of heavy traffic on both northbound I-15 and the streets surrounding the Delta Center, and that's both vehicular traffic and pedestrians. Southbound I-15, traffic easing, actually, between North Temple and 2100 South, but still holding on strong as you go from Murray into Draper and Bluffdale. Looking pretty good over to the east, I-215 and I-80. Delays linger on I-15 in Weber County. Going northbound, it's Clearfield into Riverdale. Southbound, 31st Street, Ogden through Roy. Eric?
9: We got the ramp slow once again to go on to 215 West Belt from I-80, both westbound and eastbound. It's on the eastbound side that those delays stretch back much further, in this case, over to Bangor Highway. Bangor itself slow from 700 South down to 4100 South in spots, and Mountain View Corridor slow approaching 3500 South. Down to Utah County, I-15 southbound slowdowns, Lehigh's Main Street down to Linden, and then another patch going from Center Street and Provo down to 1400 North in Springville. Northbound slowdowns, University Parkway in Orem heading up to Pleasant Grove Boulevard. Eric Butler in the KSL Traffic Center.
4: KSL 7-day forecast, a sunny, mild, and dry. Tonight, 56 for the low, 83 and mostly sunny Friday, 84 on Saturday, and 86 and mostly sunny on Sunday. We'll see some clouds roll in on Monday. A little weak disturbance goes by, and that'll drop temperatures into the low 80s on Tuesday, Wednesday, Thursday, but we'll keep it with plenty of sunshine. From the KSL Weather Center, I'm Kevin Eubank.
1: And right now in Salt Lake City, let's see, we're still all afternoon long. 79 degrees, your 7-day forecast brought to you by Performance Automotive Bountiful. We will take a look at the stock market in just a moment.
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1: Yeah, my house was damaged in that hailstorm in Kaysville a week ago. The vinyl siding looks like it's been through a war. 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
1: 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The chipmaker announced plans to finance Anthropic's infrastructure build-out, lending them money for purchases of AI chips ahead of their potential IPO. Shares of Broadcom, the chipmaker, were down today. In other business news, Google just launched its most advanced AI model yet. This one's called Gemini 4 Argonne. The launch came just a day after Google's CEO signed that agreement, that AI constitution, with other tech executives and the president as they try and address rising AI concerns. Wall Street today, the Dow up 20 points, closing at 50,926. You know, it was an up day, but not by that much. The S&P up 14, the NASDAQ gained 10 points. KSL News Time, 4:56.
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1: 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Here's Ricky Meese.
3: The delays remain southbound I-15 as you go from Murray at 45th South all the way to just past Bangor Highway. Northbound I-15 slow coming around the point into Draper at Bangor and again from South Salt Lake to the North Interchange. More slowdown southbound I-15 in Weber County, Ogden through Roy. Eric?
9: Got a southbound crash, 224 approaching Park City, and the backups go all the way to Meadows Drive now. The crash blocking right lanes is at Holiday Ranch Loop Road, so expect delays if you're trying to get down to Park City at the moment. I-15 in Utah County, right now the southbound slowdowns go from Lehigh's Main Street to Pleasant Grove Boulevard, and then from North Provost Center Street going down to University Avenue in Provo. Eric Butler in the KSL Traffic Center.
1: Traffic and weather together on the nines, down to 54 overnight. For tomorrow, it's going to warm up to 84 degrees with sunshine that sticks around for the weekend. General Conference weekend, Saturday, a high of 84, 86 for Sunday. And the same weather is going to continue into next week.
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1: Good afternoon. This is the 5 o'clock report, 20 minutes of uninterrupted news, commercial free. I'm Jeff Kaplan, KSL's top story. A family of eight, four are dead, four more injured after an overnight house fire in Riverdale. For the community, the loss is devastating. KSL News Radio's Heather Peterson is joining us live. She has the story.

0: door and the frame around the front window of the house has been torn out and is lying broken on the ground.
1: Officials are still investigating the cause of the fire. The Weber School District says the mother is a teacher in the district, and for a mother to lose her husband and three children is beyond heartbreaking. Neighbor Heather Judkin says the family is active at their ward, in their schools, and in their neighborhood.
2: The youngest was my little daughter's best friend at church. They always play together, and I think we're all heartbroken for them, and we all love them. We can't believe that what happened. Does it make sense? Like, why?
1: The school district says grief counselors will be available at Birch Creek Elementary and Bonneville High School, as well as a few other schools in the district for those who may be struggling with this loss. Chief Hennessy says a vigil is being organized for the family tonight. Reporting live, Heather Peterson, KSL News Radio.
3: Thanks, Heather. 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A man was found dead in Beaver this morning after police say he got into a drunken fight with a coworker. Police questioned 53-year-old Edmund Benally after witnesses told deputies the two men had a physical fight last night. Benally lives in the same trailer park as the victim and was allegedly seen trying to dispose of bloody clothing. According to the arrest documents, Benally said he was too drunk to remember much of last night and wouldn't admit or deny the shooting took place. Three women who work at Hill Air Force Base daycare are now facing charges. They are accused of assaulting multiple children. KSL News Radio's Claire Scott here.
4: Federal prosecutors say the women were physical with the children they were caring for. 29-year-old Carly Rainey, 28-year-old Patricia Davis, and 32-year-old Allison Ferdon have all been charged with misdemeanors. Prosecutors say Rainey covered a crying child's face with a pillow and pinned another to the floor for over 20 minutes. Davis allegedly shoved and pushed the toddlers around, and Ferdon is accused of spraying a child in the face and even lowering a kid into the trash can as if she was about to throw them in the garbage. Those are just a few of the allegations brought against them. Reports from parents began in 2022 and continued into 23. The women are all scheduled for arraignment later this month. Claire Scott, KSL News Radio.
3: Our top national story, the family of Renee Good has filed two lawsuits in connection with her death. She was shot and killed by an ICE agent in Minneapolis. We get more from News Nation's Allie Bradley.
5: The family is seeking damages, with a judge deciding the case against the United States and a jury trial requested in the case against the individual officials. Renee's wife, Becca, spoke publicly for the first time nearly 9 months after her wife was killed. Becca was saying that their entire universe was destroyed and the whole world watched. Now, Good's death was followed by another fatal shooting 17 days later. Alex Preddy, also a 37-year-old U.S. citizen, killed by Border Patrol agents on January 24th.
3: An independent autopsy shows Good was shot three times. A D.C. judge has permanently dismissed the case against a former Olympian accused of vandalizing the reflecting pool. U.S. Attorney Jeanine Pirro dropped the charges against David Hearn back in July. His lawyers were worried that the president would force further legal action, but now the case is dismissed with prejudice, which means the charges can't be refiled. Crew 13 is now on its way to the International Space Station. In charge, Commander Jessica Watkins. She's the first black woman to lead a crew into orbit.
6: I am honored to serve as the commander for Crew 13 alongside Luke, Josh, and Sergey. And we are really looking forward to this mission.
3: The crew is now in the Dragon crew capsule en route to the ISS. They're going to be in space for 6 months. Traffic now. First look time on the 5 o'clock report is 5:05, and here's Ricky Meese.
7: We do have delays on the West Belt. If you're headed northbound on I-15, you're going to see some slow speeds from 3500 south up to 1700 north. Southbound I-15, crowded and slow from the I-80 junction down to the 201 junction. We've had delays on Bangor tonight, southbound from I-80 down to about 4100 south, and again going through West Jordan and South Jordan. Ricky Meese in the KSL Traffic Center.
3: 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KSL Sports, the puck drops tonight just after 7 at the Delta Center, the Utah Mammoth, opening their third season against the Chicago Blackhawks. KSL News Radio's Reagan Edelman is outside the Delta Center this afternoon at the party, soaking up the energy. So, Reagan, what's going on up there?
8: Soaking up the energy is right, Jeff. As you can hear, it's absolutely insane here. Players are still walking. walking out on the blue carpet, introducing themselves to fans, signing jerseys. We've got booths. We've got Zamboni.

0: Tony, and it's just amazing energy here. Everybody is so excited, and I've talked to people who've been here for more than 4 hours already, planning to be here till puck drop at 7:30, and then going to the game too. So it's a long day for them.
1: So look around. Tell me what's going on there that people are showing up 4 or 5 hours before the game.
0: Absolutely. So first, we've of course got Zam and Zamboni. He's back for a photo op for people. We've also got dozens and dozens of booths set up. Some of them are so crowded that they've been selling out of stuff, that they've been running out of supplies just because so many fans have come to show up. We've also got this massive crowd that's behind me. I'm sure you've heard them and you can see them. They're all lined up around that blue carpet, like I mentioned. Fun activities like face painting. We've also got these AI cards that you can make that turn you into a Mammoth player yourself. So there's something for everyone here. It's a lot of fun and definitely a lot of loud energy, Jeff.
1: Sounds like it's something for you. Did you get one of those cards?
0: Of course I did. I don't know why I wouldn't. I'm definitely here for the fun and the reporting.
1: All right,
0: of course,
1: so
0: but mostly the fun.
1: Go have a good time. By the way, do you see Tusky around?
0: I haven't seen Tusky yet. I've actually been keeping a close eye out for him, and I haven't seen him mingling with the crowd, but I'm hoping he'll make an appearance. I love that guy.
1: All right. Keep us posted. 7 o'clock puck drop for the Utah Mammoths. Season 3 begins, and they're slight favorites tonight, but their coach, Andre Tourney, says he's not thinking about that. He just wants things simple and good hockey.
2: I don't want to make a big deal of the advantage of one team or the other. I think it's a hockey game. We have 84 to play, and we need to get going. We're excited. We're in front of our fans. That's an advantage for us. We want to get going. So for me, it's not about who has the advantage. It's who would be ready at 7:30 and play the best.
1: Okay, the players are out on the blue carpet in front of the Delta Center right now. KSL News Time, 5:08. 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I may have told you this story before about a woman from Chicago named Nancy Ann Smith. She met and married a guy named John Ciencian. Her legal name became Nancy Ann Ciencian. She's a glitch in the matrix that could become all too common as people begin naming their babies via artificial intelligence. Now, as a proud Utahn, you're probably saying, why would a couple use AI to name a baby? You're shaking your head and thinking, nope, not here in Utah. We have our ways, and baby naming is what we're best at. True, but of all the 50 states, Utah is tops in the nation for Googling baby names via artificial intelligence. We're number one. One of the sites that does this baby naming is called namedbyai.com. It asks you 6 questions about gender, what do you want the name to mean, a popular or a unique name, what language of origin, a few other questions. So let's try it out. I want a girl name. I want something of mythical origin that projects beauty. Wait 10 seconds. Boom. Serafina. Done. So will Utah's artful and creative baby naming traditions go by the wayside? Remember, AI baby naming, we're number one. So no more middle school kids making their list of baby names that they craft and perfect right up to the first labor pains. As this AI evolves, soon you're going to have a 10-minute conversation with a machine that pops out the perfect baby name. No work, no sweat. They say someday, all of our puzzling medical conditions will be diagnosed by AI. But by golly, I want my descendants to sweat and agonize when they name my great-grandchild. Just not Nancy Ann or Slim Shady. No! By the way, since the year 2000, 55 babies have been bestowed with the name Eminem.
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1: 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So what's the deal, Ricky?
4: We're still seeing our typical delays on the southbound side of I-15. We actually have good speeds from downtown to Murray, and that's where it remains clogged and slow. And if you're northbound I-15, delays from South Salt Lake into North Salt Lake. Now, for those who are going to be traveling I-80 and then into Wasatch County on the way to Heber, I-80 is wide open right now, going through Parley's Canyon, eastbound I-80, from the mouth of the canyon all the way up to Highway 40, and then from Highway 40 down to Heber, you're looking good. If you're in Davis County, no problems on I-15, but Weber County slowdowns, and it could be either direction in Roy and Riverdale. Eric?
5: You still got southbound slowdowns in Utah County. As you approach the Lehigh's Main Street exit, that's when things will slow down, and that'll last until you get past Pleasant Grove Boulevard. And then you got another stretch of slowing up ahead of you coming out of the S-curves between Orem and Provo, approaching Center Street exit in Provo. That's when you'll see reduced speeds, and that'll actually last till about 400 south in Springville. Northbound slowdowns start just past University Parkway, pretty slow up past Center Street in Orem, and then you've got the reduced speeds after that going up into American Fork. At University of Utah Health, hope is in our DNA. 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Eric Butler in the KSL Traffic Center.
6: As we head through the 5 o'clock hour, looking at sunny skies and temperatures in the upper 70s. We'll stay there for 6 o'clock and then mid-70s for 7, low 70s for 8, upper 60s for 9. Ultimate lows will be in the mid-50s under clear skies. With your hourly forecast on the 5 o'clock report, I'm Kevin Eubank.
1: 79 degrees, sunset tonight at 7:11. Sun's up in the morning at 7:25. KSL News Time 5:12, a new research facility is coming to Draper, and it has a little bit of something for everyone. KSL News Radio's Cameron Elliott has details.
7: It's called Convergence Point, and the idea is that it will be a common ground for the best minds of Utah's universities to come together and share a research space. Jefferson Moss is the CEO of the Nucleus Institute, the organization behind Convergence Point, and he says this has potential to be a huge economic boon to Utah.
8: Convergence Hall is going to lead, I have no doubt. Convergence Hall will lead Utah's economy into the next phase. If it's happening right here in Draper, Utah.
7: The project is expected to be complete by 2029. Cameron Elliott, KSL News Radio.
1: The Children's Center Utah is celebrating the opening of its Utah County location, found on the Lehigh Primary Children's Campus. This is their first location outside of Salt Lake County, bringing infant and early childhood mental health services to the region.
9: Families come to us from all different backgrounds and varieties. They're recommended and referred to us many times through their pediatrician. A child may be experiencing emotional challenges that are coming out in their behavior.
1: The center's CEO, Rebecca Dutson, there looking forward. There are plans to open a preschool there in January of 27. We've had a lot of reports of bears making their way into neighborhoods this year. So says Chad Wilson with the Utah Division of Wildlife Resources. They've had to euthanize more of them than in the past.
10: This has been a really rough year for bears, and it's not just a Utah thing.
1: Now, there have been recent social media posts encouraging residents not to call and report bears to prevent them from being euthanized. But DWR says euthanizing the bears is a last resort, and they ask everyone to call for the sake of both public safety and the bear.
10: The sooner we know about it, the more options we have.
1: Chad says they always have to consider public safety, the health of the bear, if relocation would work, and if there are enough resources to support that bear. After 111 years, the San Juan Records has printed its last newspaper. The weekly paper's been documenting life in San Juan County in southeastern Utah since 1915, but now they're going to be publishing the news online only. The editor says it'll save them on printing and delivery costs while also allowing them to get more stories to their readers faster. The three things you need to know this hour. First,
11: a former Utah County attorney says it's time to examine the use of the death penalty in Utah after news of a failed execution in Tennessee. I'm KSL News Radio's Heather Peterson.
1: Second, about 1,000 Utahns, including refugees and asylum seekers, lost Medicaid coverage today under new federal rules. Third, our biggest traffic trouble spot.
4: A disabled vehicle northbound I-15 in Draper approaching 114th South. Crews are working to get that pushed out of traffic to the shoulder. And a crash in Draper eastbound Bangor Highway at the I-15 junction. If you're headed that direction, you can expect a little bit of delay. Ricky Meese in the KSL Traffic Center.
6: Sunshine in 70s today, but 80s are coming. I'm Kevin Eubank.
1: 79 degrees now. KSL's top national stories.
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12: I'm Dave Packer. Attorneys for Krista Pike are asking for her death sentence to be commuted in the wake of her botched Tennessee execution. The only woman of Tennessee's death row said to be in critical condition in a hospital recovering from Wednesday night's execution attempt. Randy Spivey with the Tennessee Office of the Post-Conviction Defender.
13: I don't want to get too far into her medical condition right now, but she has not spoken to anyone yet.
12: Witnesses to the execution said authorities appeared to administer two rounds of lethal pentobarbital, but that the convicted murderer appeared to be still breathing and moaning in pain an hour later. More information is coming out regarding the allegations Jane Doe levied against several frat members at Cornell University 2 years ago. ABC's Aaron Katursky.
14: I felt like bait. I felt like lions around me. It just was a totally debilitating place to be in. Her description to university investigators is part of a 99-page report obtained by ABC News. It shows those investigators interviewed more than 30 witnesses and determined someone at the Chi Phi fraternity house had overdosed on ketamine the night before. Jane Doe alleged she was forced to snort the hallucinogenic. She said it left her feeling like lights are on, but nobody's home.
12: He was radicalized and suicidal. That's Israel's assessment of the co-pilot of that Fly Dubai flight that tried to down a passenger jet yesterday. He hasn't yet been publicly identified. Philip Baum, visiting professor of aviation security at Coventry University in England.
15: Radicalized pilots are a issue that the industry has to consider as a very real threat to civil aviation.
12: Investigators say the co-pilot stabbed the captain of the plane, causing it to plummet before passengers on board the flight intervened and helped to land it. Several drivers were shot, and then now ICE officers have been ordered to engage in high-speed car chases and make vehicle stops only if they've completed specific training. You're listening to ABC News.
1: KSL News Time 518, a one-time Republican candidate for the Utah Senate has been convicted of sexual abuse and received his sentence today. KSL investigator Daniela Rivera first reported on the charges against Brandon Beckham in 2022. She reports on the sentence from the Provo courthouse.
16: Well, that's right. This is a resolution years in the making for everyone involved in this case. But today, 51-year-old Brandon Beckham is sentenced to spend nearly a year in jail for sexually assaulting a woman. It took three trial attempts for the state to secure a conviction against Beckham. Beckham's first trial ended abruptly in a mistrial last year after a female defense attorney said she was not comfortable with their interactions and did not wish to continue representing him. Then in January this year, his second trial ended with a hung jury, unable to agree on a unanimous verdict. It's rare for a case to get a third trial, but that's what happened in August when a jury of Beckham's peers decided he made repeated unwanted sexual advances on a woman in 2021, finding him guilty on two felony counts of forcible sexual abuse and acquitting him on a third count of the same charge. Today in court, the survivor in the case read a victim impact statement.
17: I trusted Brandon in my home, a place where I should have felt safe. He shattered that trust. He ignored every no, every stop. He took away my choices, a part of my innocence, and the peace and safety I once felt in my own home.
16: Beckham initially chose not to make a statement. Then he decided to read a statement he had previously provided for a pre-sentencing report for the court.
18: And I believe the interaction was consensual at the time. That said, I have since come to understand through three trials that she experienced that evening very differently than I did.
16: Beckham was allowed to remain free after his trial, but today left the courtroom in handcuffs. He will also be required to register as a sex offender. Reporting in Provo for Live at 5, I'm Daniela Rivera.
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4: If you're making your way southbound I-15, delays linger. We're not really seeing any change. It's still solid as you go from 45th South Murray through Draper and northbound I-15. Slow coming around the point of the mountain up to Bangor Highway. And again, from 33rd South all the way through North Salt Lake, almost to Woods Cross. Legacy also seeing some slowing northbound going through Centerville towards Farmington. I-15 experiencing delays both directions, Riverdale and Roy. Eric?
5: on I-15 in Utah County. Delays start between 2100 North and Lehigh's Main Street. It's going to be slow going past Pleasant Grove Boulevard. Then you got another stretch, actually a two or three more stretches of slowdowns. In general, it's going to be slow coming out of the S-curves, Orem into Provo in spots all the way down past the Highway 6 Main Street exits in Spanish Fork. And northbound slowdowns continue to happen in Orem just past University Parkway. That's where those will start. And then once you get past Pleasant Grove Boulevard, then things will even out and get it back up to a normal pace. The movie, Brother Joseph Again, is a rigorous, faith-filled investigation. What did Joseph Smith look like? 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Opens October 9th. Tickets at brotherjosephagain.com. Eric Butler on the KSL Traffic Center.
6: The KSL 7-day forecast is looking great with warming temperatures and tons of sunshine. Tonight, 56 for the low, 83 and mostly sunny on Friday. That's about 10 degrees above normal, and we'll stay in the mid-80s with mostly sunny skies on both Saturday and Sunday. Look for a little disturbance trying to get by on Monday. That'll bring partly cloudy skies and then drop temperatures back to the low 80s with sunshine for Tuesday, Wednesday, Thursday. From the KSL Weather Center, I'm Kevin Eubank.
1: Salt Lake City's temperature reading now 79 degrees. 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It's coming up.
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1: We're watching Utah's money. Accenture posted a huge earnings report today. Their stock was up more than 17%. The consulting company blew past Wall Street expectations for both earnings and revenue, and investors said, buy. Caitlin Clark's new signature shoe is a hit. the Nikes nearly sold out within an hour of being released, and already they're being resold for more money. They were originally sold at $140 a pair. Meta shares are up again today after closing out its best month in 4 years. Investors have high hopes for Muse, Meta's AI agent, earned them a 27% increase in their stock in September. Of course, it's October 1st today, and on Wall Street, the month began with the Dow gaining 20 points. It closed at 5926. The S&P was up 14. The NASDAQ gained 10 points. A fisherman north of Portland, Oregon, is alive, apparently thanks to the headphones he was wearing that allowed him to call for help without being able to reach for his phone.
0: A Coast Guard helicopter rescued the fisherman who was pinned under a rock on a jetty in Warrenton, Oregon. A rock had somehow become dislodged and landed on him.
2: We're getting the rescue survivor to the aircraft now.
0: The man was hoisted into the Coast Guard helicopter, his mother posting online he was saved by his behind-the-ear headphones he was wearing that allowed him to call for help. When local rescuers got on scene, they could the drone he was trapped under a boulder. He was freed and airlifted from the jetty with injuries. Alex Stone, ABC News.
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1: 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So, Ricky, what's going on?
4: We're still seeing a lot of delays on I-15 in Weber County southbound. They go from Orem through Roy northbound. From just after Clearfield up to the I-84 junction, I-15 in Salt Lake County, we're starting to see traffic getting busy and slow again, approaching the I-80-201 junction, but the bigger delays will continue to stretch from Murray through Draper. Eric?
5: 15 slowdowns in Utah County going from University Parkway in Orem up to where a crash has occurred just before the Pioneer Crossing exits over on the right shoulder. Eric Butler in the KSL Traffic Center.
6: It's been a beautiful day with sunshine and 70s here along the Wasatch Front. Tonight, clear skies and a low of 56. Sunny to mostly sunny skies on Friday with a high of 83. Gets even warmer for the weekend, mid-80s in the north, mid-90s in the south. From the KSL Weather Center, I'm Kevin Eubank.
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1: Good afternoon. It's 5:30 at KSL. Jeff Kaplan here. We're at 79 in Salt Lake City. KSL's top story. At least 1,000 Utahns woke up this morning without their Medicaid coverage. There was a change in federal law that took effect today. KSL News Radio's Eric Cabrera joining us live to explain. Eric?
9: Jeff, the change redraws which immigrants can qualify. Among those affected, some refugees, people granted asylum, humanitarian parolees, and survivors of human trafficking or domestic violence. And for people who knew their coverage was about to disappear, Utah Department of Health and Human Services spokesperson Colby Young says the state urged them to prepare.
10: Those individuals were given advance notice to take care of any doctor's visits that they may need, fill their prescriptions, etc., while they still had coverage.
9: The change comes from the federal law signed by President Trump last year. But DHHS says there are still some safety nets out there. Emergency Medicaid remains available for sudden or life-threatening medical needs, including childbirth. And if someone believes they were dropped by mistake, they have 90 days from the date of their notice to appeal. Live, Eric Cabrera, KSL News Radio.
1: Thanks, Eric. KSL News Time 531. Our top national story, that Tennessee woman is in critical condition today after her execution by lethal injection failed twice. Lawyers for Krista Pike called last night's events cruel and torturous.
11: It was also predictable. Krista's legal team told the state of Tennessee and the court that her medical conditions would cause her to suffer an agonizing death. The state and the court dismiss Krista's concerns.
1: It's unclear whether Pike is coherent or in a coma. Last night, it was reported she was awake after taking the first dose of lethal injection. Then after the second, she was snoring. Tennessee's Governor Bill Lee has denied requests to commute her death sentence, but he has ordered an investigation into the failed lethal injections. And it's not the first time an execution has gone bad in Tennessee. In fact, there was a case just earlier this year.
12: On May 21st, Tony Carruthers similarly had a botched execution. The method, though, in which that was botched was a little different. In that case, the doctor who was tasked with administering the lethal dose couldn't really find his vein. It was later revealed that that doctor hadn't placed the main line in over a decade. Now that execution has been stayed for about a year, and the legal fight for Mr. Carruthers continues.
1: That's ABC's Peter Haralambos. The failed execution reignites questions here in Utah over whether the death penalty is still an option worth pursuing. KSL News Radio's Heather Peterson has more.
13: Former Utah County Attorney David Levitt has been outspoken about his opposition to the death penalty, even taking it off the table during a capital murder case during his time in office. He tells me death penalty cases are not just harder on the accused, but it's harder on the lawyers involved, the jurors who convict, and the victim's family who endure hard years of appeals.
14: I'm one of the few people that is actually in a position to be able to say, I have seen what this does, and it is not positive.
13: Levitt believes society's desire to see criminals suffer ends up causing more suffering.
14: The death penalty only brings out the vengeance and the vindictiveness of our human nature.
13: He said this is why Utah should re-examine its stance on capital punishment. However, a 2021 Deseret News poll found that 51% of Utahns don't want to abolish the death penalty. Heather Peterson, KSL News Radio.
1: KSL News Time, 534. British police have arrested an Iranian man in connection with the suspected terror plot near an Air Force base in the UK that's used by U.S. forces. Here's ABC's Marcus Moore.
15: Authorities saying that a 27-year-old man, a dual UK-Iranian national, was arrested this afternoon in London on suspicion of preparation of terrorist acts. This is according to officials. They also say that a second man, a 26-year-old, who is a UK national, has also been questioned.
1: This new arrest comes after five people were taken in custody on suspicion of terrorism Sunday, but they were shortly released on bail. Police say those men are still under investigation and little is known about the suspected plot. KSL News Time 534. President Trump says he thinks the co-pilot, the one who tried to crash that flight to Israel, is somehow connected to Iran.
17: We're working on it right now. They're being very open with us. I would say the answer based on what I'm hearing is yes, but we're working on it right now.
1: The president made the comment before boarding Air Force One. He's doing some campaigning for midterm candidates in Texas. A hiker had to be life-flighted to a hospital after falling about 100 feet in Iron County this morning. It happened in a canyon just east of Cedar City. The county sheriff's office says the 20-year-old hurt her head but was conscious when crews arrived. KSL News Time, 5:35. Let's get you up to speed on the trip home. First look traffic. Ricky, what's shaking?
4: We have got a lot going on out there, but in some areas, we're starting to see some improvement. The 21st South Freeway still seeing a slow ride going westbound from I-15 to the West Belt. But if you're traveling northbound on I-215's West Belt, traffic volumes are starting to thin out. We're not clear just yet. It's still slow from just before California Avenue up to 12th North. Ricky Meese in the KSL Traffic Center.
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16: 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Thanks.
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1: 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Zoe Wilson decided to go on an adventure, so she grabbed the family dog, jumped in the SUV, and hit the road. The only problem, Zoe is 8 years old.
19: Baby, you can drive my car.
1: She's like a baby. Zoe is a third grader, 4'2". Maybe you saw the dash cam video. It went viral big time. Another driver caught the white SUV swerving on the 10-mile drive to Target, where Zoe bought toys and was eventually found by police 2 hours later. But what you don't know is what her mom did when Zoe finally made it back home. Of course, hugs, relief that her missing daughter was safe. But for this 8-year-old who swiped the keys and went on a 10-mile joyride, only hitting one mailbox on the trip, the expression, "wait till you get home, young lady," seems rather appropriate. Parents, think about it. What would you do? What punishment? Take away your iPad for a month? Grounding?
19: Beep, beep, beep, beep, yeah.
1: No! Zoe's mom tells the New York Times she did not punish her daughter. Well, after the incident when Zoe asked for a slushie at the store, mom would say no. But that's about it. Tangie Wilson points out her daughter was a first offender. So what Zoe learned from her adventure is that when you steal the family car, you become famous.
19: Yes, I'm gonna be a star.
1: It only costs you a Slurpee.
19: Beep, beep, beep, beep, yeah!
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4: For those who are still making their way southbound on I-15, we have had a crash in South Salt Lake near 33rd South. They quickly got it moved out of traffic over to the shoulder. So you may see a little bit of busy traffic just in that area. But your bigger delays are waiting for you from 4500 South in Murray through Bangor Highway, northbound I-15. That's going to be slow coming around the point of the mountain up to Bangor Highway and Draper, and then again in spots. But these delays northbound I-15 are starting to break up, scattered from Murray into North Salt Lake. Some unusual heavy and slow traffic over on the east side, southbound I-215's East Belt, going from about 3900 South to a little past 4500 South. And then southbound Highway 89 is just stacked up and slow and looking pretty rough, going from Walmart down to the I-84 junction. I-15 remains crowded and slow southbound Ogden into Roy. Eric?
5: Corridor Utah County style. That's slow southbound 2100 North and Lehigh down to SR 73. Going over to the freeway, we got southbound slowing just before Lehigh's Main Street. That stretch goes until you go past Pleasant Grove Boulevard. And then our next stretch of southbound slowdown is coming out of the S-Curve's Orem to Provo, lasting until 1400 North in Springville. And then going by Highway 6, hence the Main Street exits in Spanish Fork. That's another stretch of slowdown southbound 15 for about a mile or so. Northbound 15, that's probably the worst spot on the freeway in Utah County, going from University Parkway up to 1600 North. At UTA, we move your early mornings, your long days, your big plans. We move purpose. We move you. 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Eric Butler in the KSL Traffic Center.
6: Beautiful October weather with sunshine and temperatures pretty close to normal today in the mid-70s, but it gets even warmer tomorrow. How about low 80s along the Wasatch Front? Mid-80s on Saturday and Sunday with tons of sunshine statewide. From the KSL Weather Center, I'm Kevin Eubank.
1: Right now in Salt Lake City, we're at 79 degrees. This is Utah's news, traffic, and weather station.
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1: 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It's 7:11. KSL News Time, 5:44. The three things you need to know this hour. First,
34: a Riverdale father and three kids were killed in a house fire overnight. The mother and three other kids are also hurt, with one of them in critical condition. I'm KSL News Radio's Heather Peterson.
1: Second, a Beaver man is dead after police say a drunken argument led to shots being fired late last night. Third, our biggest traffic trouble spot.
4: Some of the typical delays you'd expect on your drive home this afternoon, and some not so typical, is crowded and slow southbound I-215's East Belt between 3300 South through Holiday, going from Mill Creek past 4500 South. Also starting to see a little bit of slowing eastbound I-80 approaching the Highway 40 junction. Ricky Meese in the KSL Traffic Center.
6: Sunshine in 70s today, but 80s are coming. I'm Kevin Eubank.
1: We're at 79 in Salt Lake City. 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
3: ABC News, I'm Dave Packer. Attorneys for Krista Pike are asking for her death sentence to be commuted in the wake of her botched execution last night in Tennessee. She's said to be in critical condition at a hospital. The Cornell University Student Assembly holding a public forum on campus today about the gang rape lawsuit and investigation surrounding a Jane Doe and seven members of the Chi Phi fraternity house. Hayden Watkins is Executive Vice President of Cornell University Student Assembly.
8: It's been incredibly somber on campus this week. I think students are disgusted that something like this could have taken place on our campus, but I think there's also a lot of frustration across many parts of the process.
3: After lifting off earlier today, the SpaceX Crew 13's Dragon capsule successfully docked with the International Space Station. Total transit time, 7 hours, 55 minutes, breaking the record for the fastest travel from Earth to the ISS by an American spacecraft. This is ABC News.
1: KSL News Time 546. Students at a South Jordan Elementary School gathered for an assembly today. They were celebrating reading as part of Utah's statewide read-a-thon, but before they opened a book, they cranked up the volume. KSL TV's Alex Cabrero introduces us to the kindergartner behind the beat.
9: Every school assembly has someone behind the scenes.
10: Okay, yeah.
9: Making sure everything works.
10: If Mrs. Matheson said no, then no.
9: At Monta Vista Elementary in South Jordan.
10: You can do it.
9: That someone is often assistant principal Andrew Lovell.
10: Just do these ones while people are coming out.
9: When the students walked into the gym getting ready to read.
11: Wait, Lottie! Lottie!
9: It was pretty obvious this wasn't like other school assemblies.
10: Hey, had the girl. So now get your song set up.
9: Because before anyone opened a book, someone.
10: All right, let's start. Start it up. Start it up.
9: Drop the beat. And the DJ getting this whole school dancing was their classmate, Hadley Lovell.
12: DJ Lily!
9: While most 5-year-olds are still learning their ABCs,
11: it sounds like a kitty cat.
9: Hadley is already working on her BPMs. Beats per minute.
12: Let's see your best moves.
9: Ask her why she loves doing this.
11: Because you get to dance to the music.
9: And get this, Hadley just might be the youngest female DJ to ever perform at a music festival. Her family has submitted the performance to Guinness World Records.
10: It was so cool to see people that we didn't know come out and support her and dance.
9: But what her dad remembers the most isn't the crowd. It's what happened when things went wrong.
10: And she messed up halfway through and she was crying, but she's like, no, I want to stick it out.
9: So she did.
10: That for me was one of like the proudest moments in my life, that she kind of learned a lesson that she can do hard things.
9: Yep, the assistant principal is her dad.
10: Are you nervous? It's okay, you can feel nervous.
9: Her mom dressed as the Mustang mascot.
10: So you guys are a team.
9: And her brother, Carter, DJs with her. What started as a family hobby now has more than 175,000 followers on Instagram.
10: She has no idea. She doesn't understand. And that's, I think that's one of the beautiful things of this, is like, they're just doing it because they like it. Doing their best dance moves.
9: Because when you're 5, you don't need to know you're doing something extraordinary. You just need to know when you find something you love.
11: I think it's fun.
9: Don't stop the music.
13: It could still be a couple of months before Hadley and her family find out if she does make the Guinness Book of World Records. There's a lot of criteria to follow. But no matter what they say, she's building confidence doing this. And, well, you can see by all her classmates here at the school, everyone is really proud of her. In South Jordan, Alex Cabrero, KSL 5 News.
1: In honor of Hadley, we're going to spin that traffic sounder. It's brought to you by UCCU. 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
4: Oh, no. What a cutie. Well, for those who are making their way northbound on I-15, we had an earlier disabled vehicle before 114 South. They quickly got it moved out of traffic. Didn't really cause any delays. But trying to get past Bangor Highway, that remains jammed up with delays stretching back to the point. And then the typical slowdowns remain in place. And this is northbound I-15 from Murray all the way into Woods Cross. Again, a reminder, if you're coming into downtown tonight for the game at the Delta Center, we are expecting heavier than normal traffic, especially between 33rd South and 6th South and around 3rd and 4th West by the Delta Center for the hockey game. Over to the east, it's a little crowded and a little slow, southbound I-15 as you go from 33rd South through Holiday, southbound I-215 as you go from 33rd South through Holiday, and then southbound I-15 is the typical slowing, most of it starting in Murray, going all the way through Draper. For those in Weber County, it's bogged down, and this is southbound I-15, and that's going to be prior to the I-84 junction through Roy, and Highway 89 also seeing southbound delays trying to get to the I-84 junction. Eric?
0: Both directions of the 215 west belt between California Avenue and I-80 are bunched up the southbound side. The delays actually start at 700 south. Now, once you, if you're southbound, once you get past California, everything looks good. You got a little bit of westbound slowing, 201 highway approaching 215, and then from Mountain View Corridor going out to Magna and 7200 west. Southbound slowdowns, Utah County, Lehigh's Main Street to Linden. Northbound slowdowns go University Parkway up to 500 east in American Fork. 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Hurry, Eric Butler in the KSL Traffic Center.
6: A beautiful start to October, and the next 7 days have mild temperatures and plenty of sunshine. Tonight, 56 for the low, 83 and mostly sunny Friday, mid-80s and mostly sunny skies on Saturday and Sunday. Look for partly cloudy conditions, temperatures still in the 80s on Monday, then a slight drop for the middle of the week, sunshine and low 80s. From the KSL Weather Center, I'm Kevin Eubank.
1: Oh, it barely touched 80 today, 79 right now. 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
1: We are watching Utah's Money at KSL. People are still apparently seasoning their food. The spice maker McCormick posted a big earnings report today, beating earnings and beating revenue expectations, but it wasn't enough for investors who are concerned about the company's ongoing merger with Unilever's food business. Market players got spicy and the shares fell around 2%. Amazon has announced a 20-year power purchasing agreement with Constellation Energy. The goal is to boost generating capacity and allow for expansion at a Maryland nuclear power plant. A new AI startup just raised $88 million like that. Volantis is a semiconductor company working on a new system that could help AI processors communicate with memory storage quicker. Founding team members include former staff from big names in the chip industry like NVIDIA, AMD, and Broadcom. $88 million, that quick. On Wall Street today, a quiet day. The Dow up 20 points. It closed at 59.26. The S&P gained 14 points, and the NASDAQ picked up 10. KSL News Time 5:56. 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
20: BYU senior Bruce Mitchell is one of the best centers in college football this season. He's a leader of the 10th-ranked Cougars, and he has been the man snapping the ball to star quarterback Bear Bachmeyer since Bear took over last season. Bruce on the growth of Bear in year two of BYU's offense.
21: He knows the checks. 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You've been able to see the tape. Bear has come a long ways. A lot of people question his deep ball, but he's been able to throw a couple good ones of those, and I'm excited to see how he continues to develop through the season.
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4: We have cleared out southbound I-15 from downtown to 2100 South. Still a little busy at 33rd South. That's due to an accident over to the right shoulder. It's just a little bit of curiosity slowing, but the bigger delays southbound I-15 remain from 5300 South through Draper. Eric?
3: A crash northbound I-15 heading away from Pumpkinocas Highway towards Point of the Mountain. It's on the left shoulder, and we do see some slowing going by there. But delays in the opposite direction are much longer, and this is southbound 15 from Lehigh's Main Street going down to Linden, the slowest stretch, going right by the Pioneer Crossing exit in American Fork, and then still really slow from University Parkway northbound 15 in Orem going up to 800 North, and that gets better once you get to American Fork. Eric Butler in the KSL Traffic Center.
1: Traffic and weather together on the nines, down to 54 degrees overnight. It's going to be cool tomorrow, though. We warm up to 84 with sunshine that sticks around right through the weekend. For General Conference weekend, 84 on Saturday, 86 on Sunday. The same weather continues into next week.
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1: Good afternoon. I should say good evening. It's 6 o'clock at KSL News Radio. I'm Jeff Kaplan, 79 in Salt Lake City. KSL's top story tonight marks the start of Utah Mammoth Season 3. We have team coverage, and we begin with KSL News Radio's Reagan Edelman joining us live outside the Delta Center. Reagan?
8: Jeff, we're now just over an hour away from puck drop, and the crowd is bigger than ever, but a lot of people have already been here at the Delta Center for hours. It's a sea of blue, black, and white jerseys, and fans are buzzing with excitement. That energy has been here since early this morning when KSL News Radio's Spencer Mahan took some time to catch up with the fans.
10: This is a team that has high expectations from fans. The team made the postseason last year and had a 2-1 lead over their rival from just a few hundred miles away, the Vegas Golden Knights. The Golden Knights then ripped off three straight to eliminate the Mammoth from the Stanley Cup playoffs. I caught up with Hiram Jessup this morning outside the Delta Center, and he said it's a great hockey environment.
11: It's the environment. It's, you know, electric. It's icy in there, and, you know, it was fun.
10: The team signed veterans Anders Lee and Vincent Trocheck, and Mammoth faithful.